0: a very vital trading partner and an ally of the US. Perhaps the Prime Minister needs to be more assertive. Re, the smelter bailout. I agree 100% with your last caller. Labor's energy and environment policies are bankrupting our country. How far will it go? Well, it's been a busy week in state politics, as they all are. Joining us now is the Advertiser editor-at-large, Paul Starrick. G'day, Paul.
1: Good morning, Graham. How are you?
0: Good, thanks. Where do we start? The Premier back from his US trip and hit the ground running.
1: Yeah, the AI Royal Commission was a big deal and continues to be so. He had quite an interesting time off overseas in the US, met with some fairly prominent people, most notably Apple CEO Tim Cook, who was sort of keen to discuss around the world-leading social media age ban that was initiated really out of here and the Premier's move on that. Tim Cook, of course, Apple Chiefs, was keen to tout his own wares in terms of how Apple's issuing or coming up with protections for children online, which is, in many people's view, a long overdue thing. And then he met with OpenAI co-founder Greg Brockman, also in San Francisco, to come up with an agreement with the state government about how to use ChatGPT and to help, in the government's words, develop skills, drive innovation, attract investment and so forth. But I think the big deal was the AI Royal Commission. As I say, it continues to play out nationally. Michelle Grattan, a respected press gallery doyen, written a story today acclaiming that, but also suggesting that it's a pity that he's not in, the Premier's not interested in a move to federal politics.
0: Yeah, yeah. Look, I don't know what you think, and this, I was just going to ask you about that. I mean, the Premier is treading the boards like he is a federal politician at the moment. I mean, he started the movement, the under-16 social media ban, a royal commission into AI, speaking to Tim Cook and all the heavyweights overseas. Surely those in Canberra in the Labor Party must be sort of saying, is he angling for a role in Canberra?
1: Well, certainly at the Labor's recent federal conference here in Adelaide, there was a lot of discussion in the press gallery, at least, about will he or won't he. There's a discussion that's been going on here in South Australia for some time. And one of my colleagues in the Canberra Press Gallery that I was talking to, somewhat of a veteran there, made the point that if the Labor machine sees that Peter Malinauskas is polling better and more likely to win elections than any of the other contenders, then they'll make that happen. It's a good point. Still a lot to play out, and there's a lot of other contenders, and Mr. Albanese doesn't seem to be going anywhere anytime fast.
0: No, I mean, let's face it, the Premier, I've asked him on this show, he's so proud of what he's doing for South Australia and what says the job is still to be done, and the fact that he can attend an event and be home in 15 minutes as opposed to having to fly in and out of Canberra every week. And he's got a young family. All reasons to stay in South Australia, but let's face it, he is an ambitious person, and he's head and shoulders over anyone else in the Labor Party in terms of profile and appeal.
1: And I think that my immediate response to what you just said is, well, he would say that, wouldn't he? I mean, he doesn't want to needlessly fan speculation, and that may or may not be his chosen course. I do remember when, back before he was in Parliament, he had offers and there were suggestions he was going to move to go to the Senate, and, you know, he pondered federal politics back then. So we're talking 2015, and ruled that out, and then went into the upper house at the state level, and then transitioned to at the next election to the lower house. I think as long as Mr. Malinauskas continues to pretty much upstage Anthony Albanese every time he's on the same stage, then these comparisons are just going to continue to be drawn. By both commentators such as myself and also within the party, and also by political opponents, some of whom would hope that he would leave the stage in South Australia.
0: Yeah, certainly.
1: I think it's going to be one of those perennial discussions, until there's evidence of movement?
0: There's no, I mean, let's face it, there's a paucity of real talent on both sides of the house at federal and state level. So when someone like Peter Malinauskas comes along, a once-in-a-generational politician, he stands head and shoulders above the rest. And, I mean, you know, the logical end up for him is in Canberra.
1: And I think one thing that you picked up on earlier, Graham, is correct. He's ambitious, and why shouldn't he be? You know, he's enterprising. He wants to see how far he can go. And at the moment, he wants to see how far he can take the state. That's what you would want in a leader, depending on your politics. I mean, well, not even depending on your politics. You want someone at a state level or national level who wants their jurisdiction to succeed. I don't think anyone would deny him ambition. So, like I say, I think you're right. He does stand out as a politician. He has for some time. Way back, even before he was in politics, in Parliament, Labor apparatchiks were anointing him as the next Labor Premier of South Australia after Jay Weatherill. I remember way back in 2011 discussing that with one of the Labor hardheads at the time, who proved correct. And so there'd be nothing wrong with him wanting to go federal. The pathway is difficult, not even just from the amount of contenders that there are at a federal Labor level, the fact that the left is in charge nationally, he's from the right, the fact that South Australia doesn't have a lot of seat volume.
0: Sure.
1: Like, you know, there's not many federal seats in South Australia compared to the rest of the country, so you've got to amass a coalition, for want of a better term, to gather the numbers. He would, of course, be aided in that by Don Farrell, his mentor, and a significantly and very influential person in Canberra. So, like I say, it's one of those things that I think will a parlour game that people will be able to play for some time until there's evidence of movement.
0: Well, as you said, if he is a vote winner somewhere, the Labor Party would find a way.
1: They would. You'd think so, wouldn't you?
0: Yeah. Well, and look, and a thing that, you know, we're going down a path that I didn't intend going down. But ideologically, things would change because Peter Malinauskas has never ruled out looking at the nuclear factor. You know, he's always said, you know, if it's stacked up, and I mean, the Prime Minister sat on him and said, oh, he's allowed one mistake when he talked about it before, but we know he believes that there could be a role for nuclear if it was seen to be financially workable. And he's obviously, the state government here has realised that renewables can't do it alone. He's, you know, reintroduced the need for gas and firming power and the like. So he's far more open than the current Labor leadership. So if he was in Canberra, I think we could see quite considerable change.
1: Well, it's funny that you should say that, because my column for Today Tomorrow is looking at the AI Royal Commission. And I'd argue that one of the things that should consider, if, as the Premier has said, that it's looking forward and looking at opportunities, is a nuclear energy powering data centres.
0: Is that right? Yeah.
1: Well, that's what's happening in the US and our key ally. The advancement of technology in the nuclear field, small modular reactors are expected to become scalable and economic at scale within a few years. If we're looking at the rapidly evolving technology, if the Royal Commission's capable of looking at the rapidly evolving technology of artificial intelligence, why is it then not able to consider whether or not nuclear energy will be economic for Australia and able to power data centres?
0: A good point.
1: You know, you can't ignore the foundation of AI, the sort of the generator of it. It requires data centres to work,
0: They need gobs full of power.
1: That's right.
0: And did you see the story about the big data centre being built in Melbourne that will require as backup 48 diesel generators and 1 million litres of diesel fuel on site at any time? Now, it's just a backup. It won't run off that. But, you know, there's nothing more dirty than diesel fuel.
1: That's right. And, you know, we saw how fragile grids can be with a recent blackout with the destruction or interruption, I should say, to the substation near Rundle Mall a couple of weeks ago when it flooded. I'm not saying that that was anything other than an accident, but you can see how why grid security is important and why stable, reliable power is important, because that shut down a vast part of the state's central business district on a Friday.
0: Yeah, and that's untenable if it was to happen on a regular basis.
1: That's right.
0: Yeah, finally, before we let you go, Paul, the anti-Pauline Hanson student rally, what did you make of it?
1: Well, my colleague Aidan Hill went along to that yesterday, and he reported on that the chants by the students were quite well organised. You know, they were obviously designed to get a good social media impact. I thought that Corey Bernardi deserved credit for actually fronting up to it as opposed to hiding around in his office. You know, he put forward his point of view in a somewhat mischievous video. Good on him. He's entitled to do that, as are the students entitled to protest. Some would argue, as the Premier appeared to suggest, that they'd be better off in school. But, you know, we're in a functioning democracy where peaceful protest is a right. If the kids want to go and do that and they have parental permission to do so, then, you know, good luck to them. They might be... I do wonder about the extent to which it's fanned by political parties. But, again, good luck to the political parties if they can organise that.
0: Yeah.
1: You know? I think that Corey Bernardi's message was very strong, you know, get in school and why aren't you? And that the socialist architects are the puppet masters of the protest. So, you know, I guess there's a summary of the points of view.
0: Yeah, it'd be interesting to see how the next rally goes. Paul, always great to chat. Thanks for your time today.
1: Cheers, Graham. Thank you.
0: And we'll look out for your article online and in the Advertiser. 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
0: Twelve minutes to 10, 5AA, this Friday morning. The All Ords is down by 58 points. ASX 200 down by also 58 points, or 56 points, in fact. Dow Jones was up by 69 points. NASDAQ up by 214. As for oil, Brent crude, $87 a barrel. West Texas crude, $81 a barrel. Gold, $4,358 an ounce. The Aussie dollar currently buying 70.6 US cents. We rely on so much. Our truckies. I think COVID really highlighted the fact that truckies carry the nation. Well, if you're looking for a job, maybe you should think about becoming a truck driver, because evidently we have a major truck driver shortage. A new report warns the shortfall will worsen as freight demand surges by a huge amount by 2050. Joining us now is NatRoad CEO Warren Clark. Warren, good morning to you.
16: Morning, Graham.
0: Just how serious is the problem?
16: Oh, look, it's a big issue. I think Australia now has the oldest truck driving workforce out of all the countries surveyed, where 45% of our drivers are over 55. Mm. So it's a major issue, and we've got it. Like you said, we've got a freight task it's going to increase by 57% by 2050. So yeah, it's a problem.
0: So have you got any a figure that you put on it? How many drivers do you need? Hello, Warren. Are you there?
16: Sorry, just dropped out.
0: Oh, yeah. Have you got any idea how many drivers you'd need?
16: Well, they're about 29,000 short as we speak.
0: 29,000? Wow.
16: Yeah, 29,000. That's a lot.
0: Yeah, certainly. So why don't you think younger people are being attracted to truck driving?
16: Well, it's pretty simple. We've been highlighting for some time that we need consistent training, consistent career paths across the country, and we just can't get it. So the government cannot pull it together. And when you're a young person, if you don't know that this avenue and this job opportunity exists, then you're not going to come into it. So if you're coming out of school, you want to be able to sit down and go, okay, I've got this career path and yeah, this is how it looks. That's what these guys are looking for. And at the present time, we just can't actually get the states to coordinate at all, and to the federal government to actually put something in place that's consistent across the country.
0: So what would you like to see happen? Warren, are you there?
16: Yeah, sorry, I'm on the road. I was just dropping out.
0: So what would you like to see happen?
16: Well, what we'd like to see is consistent training programs across the country that are not just in a classroom, that they're hands-on and practical training. And we'd also like to see reforms to the licensing system. So the careers are there, the money's there, the jobs are there, the opportunities are there. It's just those things that really need a good shake-up.
0: We hear from people that it can be a pretty tough life, is it?
16: Look, with trucking, we make no bones. Like, you work hard, but you also get paid well to do those jobs. Now, people talk down the truck driver's wage, but, those guys out on the road, they're earning good money. They're working hard. They're long hours. But the industry works very hard now to give them quality of life as best they can. But people come in, they do work hard, they get paid well, and then they can go and live their life, their personal life on the weekend.
0: So can you give us a figure? What can an average truckie expect to earn over a year?
16: Oh, well, I think we did a survey a couple of years ago, and the top of the range guys doing interstate In some areas, probably earning north of over $200,000 a year. But the average guy is earning more than $100,000 a year once they're trained. They'll be doing, you know, interstate, intrastate. Most of our freight is moved within the capital cities. Those guys are, you know, they come out, they get their license, they get minimal sort of training. They're probably on about $100,000. So it's not bad money.
0: Yeah.
16: You don't have a hex debt. You walk out, you're almost your own boss. But like I say, you work hard, you get paid, and, you know, you get to live your life.
0: Well, as you said, at the top end, $200,000, that's pretty good hay.
16: Yeah, those guys are experienced drivers, probably driving high productivity vehicles. But, you know, it's good money. There's a lot of technology in the trucks. There's a lot of technology in the trailers and the combinations. And they've got a lot of responsibility. They've got the road users around them. But these guys are good. They're professional and they do a good job. And what we've got to remember is that everything we see on our kitchen table or in our house at some stage has been on a truck.
0: Yeah, and that's the important thing, isn't it? I was just thinking that some would sort of say, look, I don't want to become a truckie because I'm travelling interstate all the time and so forth. But I guess you don't need to do that. I mean, you could be a metropolitan driver.
16: Absolutely. And there's a lot of businesses that cater for those drivers. So, you know, for instance, you might have a job where you go from Sydney to Wodonga 2 or 3 days a week, or, you know, you can pick and choose, basically. You know, it's not that you have to get in the truck and every job is driving in your home, away from home every 2 weeks. Some guys love that, you know, they do, but
0: yeah.
16: they're a special group of guys and they do a great job of it. But most of the freight is intrastate, and a lot of those guys are home of a night with their families, and, you know, they live a good life.
0: Somebody has texted in saying, truck drivers face fines of $26,000 for logbook faults. Now, why would anyone want to be a truck driver?
16: Well, that person's come up with a very good point, because we're always fighting against the government on those sort of fines. The fine doesn't fit the crime, if that makes sense. That person's raised a very good point. But what the government does continually say, that to get a $26,000 fine for a logbook error or some sort of fatigue error, you've got to be a serial offender. They're not just going to come out and fine you 26 grand if you make it, you know, an honest mistake.
0: Right.
16: That's someone who's pushed the rules and pushed the boundaries and been caught numerous times and they just don't learn. So, yeah, very rare that people would get that fine. But, hey, they're right. They are definitely there, and we argue against those sort of crazy things all the time.
0: Now, no doubt, Warren, there'd be people listening at the moment thinking, I'd never thought about that. That's pretty good money. If someone wanted to find out more about becoming a truckie, what do they need to do?
16: Well, there's plenty of trucking firms across the country. They just need to find someone who's within their area. I mean, you think about a university student, right? There's casual truck driving jobs where they can be doing like 1, 2, 3 days a week. They can basically choose what they want. It sure, you know, beats working in a coffee shop, pulling coffee and bars, pulling beers and things like that, where they can, you know, they can work for 3 days a week and then they're off and doing their life.
0: Yeah. Good on you, Warren. Thanks for that. All the best in your quest to get more drivers. But that's an amazing thought that we could be short of 57% of drivers by 2050. 8223 0000. Mark, you're a former truckie. What would you like to add to the conversation?
17: Yes, Graham. Hang on, I'll just get you off speed. Yes, yeah, look, now I've done a lot of miles on the road, mate, and driven interstate. A lot. I've driven around Australia on one job non-stop, except for my brakes, of course. You registered brakes. And you still there?
0: Yeah.
17: Sorry. And so 10 years ago, I put it to this company, a major Australian company, that we needed to start a training program where young people could be trained up on light trucks, heavy rigid, then into your heavy combination, then your multi-combination with drivers, and learn how to drive long distance with fatigue management, as my dad taught me. And I said it'd be an extensive program. And, of course, we're running out of drivers. I told people this 10 years ago. I'm out of the industry now, and he said it's easy to go and get someone from India. And that was the attitude. And prior to that, why we're losing so many drivers is that owner drivers have been screwed over year after year after year by the big companies. And the attitude for many, many decades in industry was just sack a driver for the slightest reason, and well, we get plenty of them on the shelf, was the term. So the industry's brought it upon themselves. And now that the only solution now is just to get more drivers from India, and that's why you see more people, Indians, on the road driving trucks, and the higher risk involved because they're not used to driving such enormous distance at such speeds. And they don't understand, like, for example, I could always tell if I had a truck coming towards me, if he was an experienced driver, because he'd move over to the fog line, as I would, to give yourself as much room between trucks as possible.
0: Right.
17: But now the people just travel down the white line. They don't understand merging. They don't understand how to use overtaking lanes. And no one's training anybody coming through the industry. And I fear for the livestock industry in particular, because that is very difficult work, very long hours. And once that generation of livestock drivers are gone, good luck.
0: Yeah, good on you, Mark. Thanks for all your input and your insight. Earlier we had a caller saying they lived in a housing trust home. Their rent has gone up $40 a week, and in 6 months it will go up another $40. Housing Minister Nick Champion will come on the other side of the news to talk to us about the rental rises.
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20: Partly cloudy and 17 with the 10 o'clock news. Good morning, I'm Kendall Brattig. The Prime Minister says he's had a lengthy and productive phone call with the US President. Anthony Albanese says they covered a broad range of topics, including defence ties, the Middle East, AUKUS, and Australian crews helping battle wildfires. Meantime, the PM is still refusing to apologise for comments he made on a podcast, claiming his hand gestures have been misinterpreted. Anthony Albanese motioned suggestively in front of his chest while discussing melons he was given by his female Japanese counterpart. Mr. Albanese claims he was simply gesturing naturally.
21: There's a bit of footage of me doing interviews sitting on chairs. Well, see, I don't do them with my arms crossed. And so certainly as the interpretation that some have put on this is simply not correct.
20: A woman has blown nearly five times over the limit after crashing her car at Prospect last night. It's alleged she hit a parked car in Redden Street. Police went to a nearby Prospect address and spoke to the driver, a 48-year-old woman. She underwent a breath test and returned a positive reading of 0.237. She's lost her licence for 12 months and will front court at a later date. Police are investigating a crash in the city last night where a Tesla ploughed into bollards and flipped in Twin Street near Rundle Mall. Senior Constable Holly Frisbee says luckily no one was injured.
1: The driver, a 52-year-old woman from St Peter's, was able to safely get out of the car and was treated at the scene for minor injuries. The Tesla was towed from the scene, and we ask anyone who witnessed the crash that hasn't yet spoken with police to contact Crime Stoppers.
20: There's been a third near miss at Sydney Airport in as many weeks. The incident involved a Virgin and a Qantas plane and occurred on Sunday, the same day as another incident reported earlier this week. Transport Safety Bureau's Angus Mitchell says they were only alerted to this latest incident yesterday.
3: That'll be part of the investigation. We understand potentially it was just because it was done under a training type scenario, in terms that there was some training happening. It may have been classified slightly different in terms of notifying us.
20: Water is being released from the Mount Bold Reservoir after it hit 95% capacity following the weekend deluge. That's the trigger point to release a controlled flow of water down the Onkaparinga River. Mount Bold's storage level has more than tripled since the start of winter, with the reservoir holding 44 billion litres of water prior to the gates opening this morning. And we're being urged to throw on a flannelette shirt in support of National Flanno for a Farmer Day. With one farmer lost to suicide every 10 days in Australia, funds raised today will go towards financial relief and mental health support for farming families. Farm Angels Head of Farm Support, Jenny Gailey, says it's also about acknowledging farmers as the backbone of our communities.
22: It actually shows visually the appreciation that people have for where your food, your clothing,
23: exactly.
22: All of those things that we do three times a day. It's just showing your appreciation of them, because sometimes people just want to thank you.
20: Turning to 5AA sport, and the Crows face a massive clash against Fremantle in Perth tonight. Retiring Adelaide forward Taylor Walker won't play, the club deciding to leave him out despite making six changes for tonight's game. Darcy Fogarty returns from suspension, while Lockie McAndrew returns along with Jake Soligo, Luke Nankervis, James Borlase and Toby Murray. And Fremantle skipper Alex Pearce is back. Coach Justin Longmuir says his side will need to keep their eye on the prize. It's their final home game of the home and away season, and the Dockers can lock up the minor premiership with a win.
24: Tried not to get too far ahead of ourselves all season, and it is a tricky one. You come to this part of the season and so close to finals, we're clear on top of the ladder. So it is hard to stay in the moment, but we've got to make sure we do that and give our best chance to perform well against Adelaide.
20: And Josh Fraser has spoken for the first time since confirming he's going for the Carlton coaching job, revealing he's already made his pitch to the club.
25: I'll present it to the coaching panel this week, and now I can focus my attention on this weekend's game. Now it's in the hands of the selection panel, and we'll see what comes of that. Now, I'm in the pool the same as the other candidates, so nothing specific in terms of timelines.
20: In cricket, day two of the test against Bangladesh is underway in Darwin. The tourists are currently 1 for 99, trailing Australia by 99 runs. And Aussie swimmers Ben Armbruster, Brittany Katsalutso, Lani Pallister and Sam Short have all won gold on day one of the Pan Pacs in LA. Now I'm checking 5AA traffic.
26: G'day there. Works remain in Virginia. Penfield Road closed between Ranger Road and Heaslip Road. Diversions have been set up. Telecom Works to Kilkenny. David Terrace near Kilkenny Road. Speed and lane restrictions in place. Clear for the freeway and Southern Expressway. 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
20: Now the 5AA forecast. Partly cloudy, 17 today. More of the same tomorrow and Sunday. Then a possible shower developing on Monday, 20. At the moment, 12 on 5AA. Always Adelaide.
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0: Seven past ten, 5AA on this Friday morning. Earlier, a caller, Brenton in Angaston, rang up to say his housing trust rent has gone up $40 a week, and the letter said another $40 in 6 months' time. Housing Minister Nick Champion joins us now. Minister, that seems a pretty hefty increase.
4: Well, Graham, the first thing I should say is this is not applying to all housing trust residents. There's a small cohort of residents who are on what's called a market rent system. Any trust tenant who gets a letter, who's on the market rent center, system, who thinks it's going above 30% of their income, should contact the trust. And, of course, they'll be put on their income assessed system if that's the case. With this small cohort who are on a market rent system, they've, you know, basically there's been a old system in place that was put in place in 1996. And basically what it did is capped the market rent system. And so what we've got in several of these circumstances who are people who are on quite high incomes, who are in housing trust homes, but who aren't paying market rent, even though they're on a market rent system. And so what we're doing is just putting in place a new rent cap going up from $10 to $40. To get those people back closer to the market rent system, which they are on.
0: Yeah, he's saying he's paying $39 at the moment. As you said, in the past, it's gone up in $10 increments. Now $40, this time $40 in 6 months' time. So that's $80 in 12 months. That's a huge percentage increase.
4: Well, that's right. But if it starts to breach 30% of his income, he can go on to the income assess system. Which is obviously there for the vast majority of trust tenants. Most trust tenants are on 30% of their income, which is a very generous rent subsidy. All of the trust has a fairly generous rent subsidy. There are a small cohort of housing that's in a market rent system where people might be paying far less than the 30% of their income. And so effectively what we've got is people who have got quite reasonable incomes, who are in housing trust homes, who are on a market rent system, but who aren't paying market rent. So we're changing that. Basically, so all of this extra rent goes back into the system, for maintenance, for new homes, and for the good of the housing trust.
0: Yeah, so, he was suggesting that when you talk about maintenance, he said, you know, no one's even looked to see the standard of his property.
4: Well, we actually run we're putting more money into maintenance than ever before. We've just put an additional $10 million a year into maintenance, and that is obviously an issue. But, obviously what restricts maintenance budgets or the budget to build is if we have people in the housing trust who have got good incomes but whom are paying a highly subsidised rent, who should be paying market rent. So, as I said before, a small number of housing trust tenants who are on a market rent system as opposed to the income assessed system. The vast majority of trust tenants are on income assessed, no more than 30% of their incomes. If anybody who's getting these letters thinks that we're breaching the 30% of income, they can go into the income assessed system. We're just doing these changes to modernise the trust and to make sure people are paying the appropriate rent for their income.
0: You talk about market rent. That's obviously what if you wanted to sell the property on the market. The prices are coming down. Housing prices are coming down. Could these people expect a drop in their rental in the future?
4: That's unlikely because we've effectively what the old system did, which was probably left in place for too long and was too generous, was that the gap between, if you like, the market rent and the rent we were charging was growing ever larger by the year. And had we kept the cap in place, it would have grown ever larger. And what that meant, Graham, is that some people were getting a fantastic deal, even though they should have been paying market rent. And what we're trying to do is, charge people the appropriate rent for the system that they're on. Often people have got, might be working or have quite high incomes but are in a housing trust home but who are paying market rent, but they're not actually paying that because of these caps. So we're releasing the caps. These increases are, might seem large, but if in effect that reflects the subsidy in effect that every taxpayer and the housing trust itself was effectively giving to these residents.
0: You mentioned a figure of $10 million going towards housing trust repairs. Any idea how many trust homes are currently empty awaiting repairs?
4: Because of these caps. So we're releasing the caps. These increases are, might seem large, but if in effect that reflects the subsidy in effect that every taxpayer and the housing trust itself was effectively giving to these residents.
0: You mentioned a figure of $10 million

0: at any one time, which are vacant because we're renovating them, new bathrooms, new kitchens. And typically that happens as a tenant might die or move into aged care or move out. We often have to, they might have lived there for a very long time, and that's the time, obviously, to do major renovations while there's no tenant in there. And that's part of our broader, deep maintenance, if you like, system. And then you basically give homes that might have been built in Playford's era or Dunstan's era, or in the 80s, you get another 10 to 15 years out of them if you do that.
1: Minister, thanks for your time today. That's Nick Champion, Housing Minister. 8223 0000 is the number to ring. Well, the RSV virus. Cases have more than tripled in 8 weeks. It's prompted a call from the Australian Medical Association. And joining us now is President Associate Professor Peter Subramaniam. Professor, good morning to you. Professor, are you there?
2: Yes. Yes, I'm here. Yeah.
1: Yeah, I mean, in among COVID and flu and so forth, it looks like RSV is particularly dangerous at the moment.
2: Yes, and I think, your introductory remarks is really underpins it. It's tripled over the last 8 weeks. It's brought the number of cases confirmed up to around 6,500. And it's something that is preventable. There is a national immunization program that does cover people over the age of 75, pregnant women, which means that, newborns are protected if pregnant women are vaccinated. There is an injectable monoclonal antibody for infants who are susceptible. So that's also covered. And first Australians over the age of 60, they're covered with free vaccination. What we're calling for is expanding that to include people over the age of 65 in residential aged care facilities, because these are the people who are at risk of RSV. And, that would reduce the number of people that are fronting up to our already overcrowded and stressed public hospital system. So that's what we're calling for, Graham.
1: What is the cost if you had to go and pay for an RSV vaccine?
2: Yeah, it's significant. It's $300. The thing I should also say is that the immunity conferred is, about a decade. So it's a sort of one-time vaccination at this stage. But that is an impost, a financial impost. And, we've looked at the evidence from across the border. West Australia has expanded the Commonwealth-funded program with what we understand is a state-funded expansion to cover that group that I've just mentioned, the over 65s who are in residential aged care homes. They're the groups that we should be protecting from the impacts of RSV.
1: So there's a federal program, as you said, it's over 75. Western Australia has introduced it's a state program for 65s. So you'd like to see the same thing happen in South Australia. If that were the case, how quickly could it be implemented if they agreed?
2: As far as I understand, we've got supply, and it's not over 65s, Graham. I just want to focus it on 65s in residential aged care homes.
1: All right, yeah.
2: So, Graham, we've probably discussed this before. Every month we talk about the thousands of hours on the ramp, and that's an ongoing problem. There's incremental improvements month to, comparing last year to this year. But July's figures were quite significant. They were the third longest hours. And that's because of the increased demand. So what we're saying is let's treat the cause, identify those that we can protect from, contributing to that impact. Plus, of course, healthcare workers are at risk. If they fall sick, then it's harder for us to take care of the people that we need to take care. This is a fairly straightforward way of addressing the cause and not just treating the cure.
1: So you suggest that RSV could last for a decade or so. It's that unlike a flu virus that there seems to be a new strain every season.
2: I just also support the Chief Public Health Officer's commentary on flu. We seem to

0: to be showing less flu cases this year than last year, but that's not because the flu season is over. Now, winter might be coming to an end, but you might recall that last year we had quite a lot of cases in summer. Now, that's the subclade K variant. And so what happens is you have that immunity because you had flu last year. Now, that immunity doesn't last long. What we are concerned about is people not getting vaccinated for flu, and I'm talking about flu here, not RSV, because the flu cases are likely to increase in the next 2 to 3 months, so even after winter is over. So I take the opportunity here to call on people who haven't had their flu vaccination to get themselves vaccinated by their GPs as soon as they can, because you still want to protect yourself from flu, because the flu season is certainly not over.
1: Professor, great to chat. Thanks for your time. AMA SA President, Associate Professor Peter Subramaniam, on the RSV virus and the importance of getting a flu vax.
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1: At 22 past 10, your calls in a moment, but we have lots of double passes to give away. In fact, two double passes, family passes, in fact, to the Royal Show, and a double pass to see commentary at the Dunstan Playhouse. Ring now, between now and midday. Frank, good morning.
10: Good morning. Always love your show, mate. I just want to say something about the RSV virus. I encourage all those people out there listening to 5AA who are not sure about getting the RSV, you know, humming and harrowing. Oh, it's $300. It's I got it. I'm 70 years old and I got it. I know if you're over 80, you get it for free. Now, the nurse practitioner that I spoke to, and that made me think twice too, said to me, we were talking about, I was telling him, I'm not sure, it's too much money and all this. He said, I had a patient some time ago who this same patient didn't want to get it, just didn't want to get it, didn't want to spend $300.
1: Yeah.
10: That same person that he spoke to died. Now, this virus, RSV virus, I don't believe it's just for older people. It's even young people have died, you know, with this virus. And so I went and got it and paid the $300. But I say this to all those people out there listening, ask this question to yourself. How much do you value your life? Do you value it more than $300? I just want to finish off that, Graham.
1: Good on you, Frank. Thanks for your call. Julie at Blakeview. G'day, Julie.
11: Good morning, Graham. I trust you're well. You're sounding much better now.
1: Oh, yes. Fighting fit.
11: You've got that bounce in your voice now, Graham. So obviously your voice is so much better.
1: Thank you.
11: Look, I have to commend you yesterday on your interview with, I don't even know what the guy's name was, the protester guy, who's the leader, whoever he was. My blood was boiling, I think, when you opened your mouth the first time, so I don't think I caught his name.
1: yeah, Jordan.
11: Whatever. I was going to ring, and I thought, no, for fear of being dumped, and I respect you and your show too much to do that, I refrained from doing it. But I must say, I was absolutely astonished that he didn't have any problems with the amount of immigrants and illegal immigrants that came into our country. It's like, open the borders, just let them all in. And he did not have a problem with that whatsoever. And the frightening part, though, Graham, is they are our future teachers, doctors, lawyers, and dare I say it, politicians. And that's what we have to look forward to. I saw them on TV last night, and I know not everybody has that opinion that go to school and unis and whatever, but they just look like renter crowds. And like you said, you picked up some, and I saw it too, the wrong spelling.
1: Yeah.
11: And I thought, well, you know, if you spent more time in the classroom, perhaps you would be able to spell. You would be able to count out change in a shop, which a lot of them can't do. If you give them, say it's $10.60 and you give them $20.60 or something, they have no idea what to do. And I said to my husband, if I had children of school age, and all due respect to your daughter, whom I believe is a teacher.
1: Yes, she is.
11: And I'm sure a very good one.
1: A brilliant teacher.
11: I'm sure she's a very, very good teacher, Graham. Looking at the rest of the family, I have no doubt at all. But I said to my husband, I would not let my children anywhere near some of those teachers and the curriculum. I would homeschool my kids. And that's not a very good thing that you should be thinking. You think you should be able to send your children off to school and not have them radicalised or have them brainwashed with all that diatribe that they were screaming out yesterday. And I know everybody's, have their own opinion, but some of it is just so left-wing that it can become dangerous, Graham.
1: Yeah, look, Julie, no, I hear what you're saying. I'd have no problem with students protesting and demonstrating and having political views. I'm very much against the fact that they're doing it in school time. I would like to know, they say there are about 2,000 there. If it was after school hours on a Saturday or a Sunday afternoon, how many would they get turn up? I'm wondering what is behind it. I mean, a teacher's, I don't think spontaneously students in the playground say, hey, let's protest against whoever it happens to be. It seems to be driven from some direction. Now, as I say, I would feel the same way if it was an anti-Anthony Albanese protest or an anti-coalition protest. I just don't think it should be generated from within the school system and kids be given time off school to go and demonstrate or protest. Now, it used to happen way back in the Vietnam War days But that was uni students, and I think uni students are a bit different, and effectively they're adults, and they can be more liberal in their thinking, or labour in their thinking. But when it comes to secondary students, I think they're better placed in the classroom. After class, by all means, protest and demonstrate, whoever, what you think. But that's my thought anyway. 8223 0000. Regarding the Housing Trust, Bell says, if there are people on good incomes, why are they still in public housing, regardless of what they pay? These are for aged, pensioners and disabled, low income. The system needs to move these people to move out. Thank you for that, Bell. 8223 0000 is the number to ring. We're going to take a break. After news headlines, we're going to meet a legend of the Port Adelaide Football Club who never kicked a ball in anger.
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15: Good morning, I'm Kendall Brattig. Water is now flowing through the spillway gates at Mount Bold Reservoir for the first time in almost 4 years. Experts are linking more than 60 deaths nationwide to popular weight loss drugs like Ozempic. Those who haven't filled out the census yet are being told there's still time to make sure they're counted. And in the cricket, Bangladesh is 1 for 115, trailing Australia by 83 runs. Partly cloudy and 17, at the moment 13. More news at 11 o'clock on 5AA, always Adelaide.
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1: 28 to 11, 5AA on this Friday morning, 14th day of August. Looks a bit gloomy out there at the moment. Kim says, morning from sunny Harvey Bay. Oh, thanks very much. Ex-Plimpton Park RSV talk would have gone been good if it did not abbreviate all the time. Some folks do not know what that stands for. Some do. Respiratory virus, some Google, some cannot. Kim, well, it's the respiratory syncytial virus, if that helps you out. Respiratory syncytial virus. That's why we call it RSV. It's a lot easier to say. Okay. There's a legend of the Port Adelaide Football Club retiring at the end of the season. He's hasn't even played a game. After almost six decades tending to Port Adelaide footballers' boots, Alfie Trebilcock is calling it a day. He joins us now. Alfie, good morning to you.
19: Morning, Graham. How are you?
1: Look, I'm well, thanks. So why are you calling it a day?
19: Well, it's caught up with me, mate. my age, I'm 84.
1: Wow.
19: And it's gradually caught up with me.
1: So how did you get involved with the club in the first place?
19: Well, I'm a Broken Hill boy.
1: Yeah.
19: And when I was an apprentice butcher, I'd done my apprenticeship in Broken Hill. Then I come to Adelaide in 1961. My grandparents down here followed Port Adelaide, so I started going to football with them.
1: I mean, you picked a pretty good team. Oh, hello, we've lost you. Oh, we've lost Alfie. We'll get him back. Don't worry about that. There's no question, and anyone that's had any time around a football club, whether it be an amateur football club or a professional football club at SNFL or AFL level, the volunteers are the heart and soul of the club, and they can't exist without them. And Alfie is one of those. And he's Alfie, you're back.
19: Yeah, I am.
1: Yeah. So, okay, you've been working with Port Adelaide Football Club. What year did you start?
19: 1968. This is my 58th year.
1: That was around Russell Ebert's time there, wasn't it, starting? Oh, come on, Alfie. What are you doing to us? We've lost you again. The conspiratorialists will say, oh, that'd be right. Graham Goodings, Crow supporter, interviewing a Port person, and he's deliberately sabotaging it. No, not at all, actually. I really, as I said, volunteers are the heart and soul of football clubs, and they're the heartbeat. And you ask any player the role of boot studders and you know, people that just work around the club, players love them. Players love them because these people aren't there for the glory or the money, because there's usually no money in it. But Alfie, have we got you again? What are you doing with your phone?
19: I don't know what's going on. It just went off.
1: Oh, that's all right. We'll give it another go. So you were saying you're the time that Russell Ebert started at the Power.
19: That's right.
1: The Magpies.
19: We both started in 68. And we created a fantastic friendship.
1: Wow, fantastic. So how many premierships have you been involved in?
19: 12.
1: 12. Fantastic.
19: 11 with the Magpies and one with the AFL.
1: Yeah. How did you find transferring across from the Magpies to the Power? Are you there, Alfie? It's happened again. Well, this is a shame, because I was really looking forward to having a chat with Alfie. And he has disappeared off the face of the earth. Someone sabotaging him. 84 years of age. He has been a boot studder. He's going to retire after Power's home game against Melbourne on Saturday night. So that's the last home game. It'll be a big game too. Alfie, you're back. You're there? No, Alfie is not there. No, we will move on. Sorry about that, folks. I was really enjoying it. But look, congratulations, Alfie. You've done a power of good for the Power and the Magpies. And although I'm a devoted Crow supporter, I appreciate one thing I felt when I first came to Adelaide was, and I was never going to be a Port supporter, the colours, black and white. You know, I was from Melbourne and Collingwood, black and white. No way. The big difference between Collingwood and Port Adelaide was Port Adelaide knew how to win premierships, and they won plenty of them. Very, very successful team. Anyway, Alfie, all the best for your final game. Let's take a call. Harry, good morning.
20: G'day. G'day, Graham, and all the best to Alfie too. And Graham, it must have been through gritted teeth, I know, surely.
1: No, seriously, I love talking to people who have been involved in sport at any level. Now, you know, on the footy field, I'm no fan of Port Adelaide, and everyone knows that, but I've always admired them. And I was saying that when I first came to Adelaide, I couldn't help but appreciate they were the most professional football club in this town. Now, I went because I'd been a Melbourne supporter. I became a Norwood supporter, same colour, same song. And Norwood, you know, do things really well. But Port stood alone, and that accounts for their 400 premierships or whatever. But anyway, Harry, you didn't ring to talk about that.
20: No. It's great listening to it, Graeme. It's great listening to it because I know you're passionate. I know you love it. And who doesn't? Let's face it.
1: Yeah, you got it, don't you?
20: You know, you got to love it. You know, it's in the blood. You eat, sleep, and drink it, don't you?
1: Yeah. Yeah. What do you think of this cricket that's on at the moment? Now, I love cricket too, but is it time? Are we ready for cricket?
20: Yeah, it is a bit early, isn't it? Let's face it, Graham. I mean, we're still in winter, aren't we? So, you know, it's a bit, but then again, though, you know, who wouldn't give their right arm to be in Darwin at the moment, eh? 34 degrees. Oh, we've forgotten what it was like, haven't we, Graeme?
0: It'd be terrible, wouldn't it? Now, look, I've been to Darwin at this time of year, and it is the time to be in Darwin because it's not the wet season, no humidity to worry about. You know, 30 degrees every day, just beautiful blue skies. Yeah. So I'm very envious, very jealous.
20: Oh, no doubt about it, Graeme. You know yourself. I mean, you know, that's a great thing about Adelaide is that when winter comes, all of a sudden you get to the end of winter and you think, geez, I've forgotten what it was like to be hot. And then when summer comes, you get the end of summer and you think, geez, I've forgotten what it was like to be cold.
0: Yeah, I mean, in some ways, it'd be boring to be in it where the temperature is 30 degrees every day, 12 months of the year, wouldn't it? I mean, you get bored with that, wouldn't you?
20: Of course. Oh, yeah. We were in Darwin just before the cyclone last year.
0: Oh,
20: Graeme.
0: Really? Wow.
20: Loved every second of it. It's a beautiful. They've really done it up. It's really fantastic.
0: Yeah, it is a lovely. I haven't been there for a few years, but I really enjoyed Darwin, getting out to Kakadu and
20: Adelaide
0: River and the like.
20: Oh, yeah, yes. God, isn't it? It's amazing, isn't it, when you think about the age of this continent, Gray. It's just, you know, like, I mean, you know, the oldest rocks ever discovered on planet Earth, Gray. Right.
0: We live in
20: Zircon
0: the best.
20: Zircon crystals.
0: We live in the best country on the planet. No question about that. Yeah.
20: Yeah. Zircon crystals in the Jack Hills of Western Australia. 4.04 billion years old, Graeme.
0: Is that right? Wow.
20: Yeah. And I'll just give you another, there was something I wanted to tell you about, but I'll just very quickly, Graeme.
0: Yeah, go ahead.
20: For all those people out there who are feeling the cold and thinking, geez, poor, you know, I can't, you know, it's getting to us. Death Valley, California, finished 27 days above 48 degrees Celsius, Graeme.
0: Ooh.
20: 27 days. Oh, they had a cool change yesterday. Is it 46? And they had 9 days of 50 and above. But it's not so hot. They've had 54 in previous years.
0: Is that right?
20: I keep an eye on it. Yeah, they've had 54. Never got above 51.
0: Didn't Marble Bar used to be the hottest place in Australia? That was
20: Marble Bar.
0: Yeah,
20: They hold the record. Marble Bar holds the record for the most consecutive days in recorded history above 100 degrees Fahrenheit.
0: Is that right?
20: That's 160. But Death Valley, they hold the extreme record. It used to be held by somewhere in Libya or something or other. North Africa was something like 59, but they said it was unreliable. So they used Death Valley as 57.
0: Harry, you're the font of all knowledge.
20: Oh, jeez, Graeme. Qualified idiot. How'd you be? I mean, I'm reading from the script. Hang on, I'll just turn the page over.
0: Who needs Google and AI and ChatGPT when you've got Harry on the line?
20: But you know what, Graeme? Death Valley holds the record for the most consecutive days above 44. And, I mean, it's all because of the fact that it's just one of those quirks of nature. It's the lowest point in North America, and it's got mountain ranges either side of the valley. So the heat, come summer, the heat just doesn't escape.
0: Oh, it gets trapped in there. Yeah.
20: It's trapped, like an oven. But, Graeme, what I wanted to talk about was that... Just very quickly, Graeme, was that, you know, how we're talking about the schools. And as you know, in our days, Graeme, when we were young blokes, if you even spoke out of line, you were, you know, belted in the back of the head. I mean, you couldn't even talk in class. And now we've got kids going out protesting about a political candidate when they should be protesting about what's been going on for the last 50 years, you know, by the ruling parties. But, Graeme, you know, on the west coast of the United States, the San Diego, University of San Diego, is having a very real problem with the intakes of people coming in because of the diversity situation. They have got people, Graeme, students coming into the University of San Diego that cannot read, write, or do arithmetic above middle school. And you know, middle school is primary school.
0: So they're trying to get entry into university with those limited skills. Yeah.
20: With limited skills, and they're saying that in the Oregon, apparently the governor has actually scrapped reading, writing, arithmetic out of like secondary schools and stuff. So you've basically got a situation where these poor kids who are trying to get ahead in their lives And we're seeing it here in Australia, Graham. We're seeing a situation where these kids are not able to read properly. They're not able to write properly. They're not able to do mathematics properly. And you know yourself, Graham, mathematics is the backbone of civilization. If you don't know maths, you're in serious trouble. Because it's used in every aspect of life, virtually, you know, from engineering right through to the cash register.
0: Yeah, we certainly need to know basic maths. Good on you, Harry. We'll leave it there. We covered a lot of territory, and that was good. Love to hear from you. Before we take a break, we'll go to Elizabeth and Peter. G'day, Peter.
2: G'day, Graham. How you going?
0: Good, thanks.
2: That call you had earlier about the housing trust rents going up. Some $60 or $80.
0: $40 now and another $40 in 6 months' time.
2: Okay, so I'm 78. I'm a pensioner in a housing trust house that was given to Anglicare to manage. There's about 3,000 out here in Elizabeth. And our rents on the 26th of June went up $60 a fortnight. Now, they have you believe that Nick Champion, I don't know why he'd run away so quick, but... This is all community housing. They were never built for open market. They were built for the disadvantaged and single mums and pensioners and people who want low incomes.
0: Right.
2: So these houses are 75 years old, and they've run down. They've got cracks, and we're waiting six months behind, just catching up with some maintenance if you're lucky enough. So if they wanted to put it on the open market, it would cost them probably $20,000 to get it up, some up to scratch and go on the open market. But as I said before, they were never, ever meant to go on the open market. They were for low-income people. Anglicare took over 3,000 housing trust houses 2 years ago, roughly.
0: Yeah.
2: And they developed this name of Believe Housing, which was come under their maintenance. And that, for some reasons, given the opportunity to put our rents up $60 a fortnight. Now, in this day and age of the cost of living, that's ridiculous. But anyway, I've had the argument already with Leave Housing. But the point is, I'll just give you an example. There's about six things in my house that I've put in to get maintenance done. The last one was we had a problem in our bedroom where they've had an inspection there for wide end some 25 years ago. And it's loose and it's, you know, just about falling through it. But anyway, what they then did, they sent out a wide end people to come and have a look at the house. And he was going to put four holes in each bedroom, inspect each corner of the bedrooms.
0: Right.
2: And do the roof, and it's going to take 2 or 3 hours. And I said, I only wanted someone to check it to see if there was any... There could be white ants, I don't know. But that didn't warrant what they to pull our whole house apart. I mean, we actually live here. We've got carpet and floors and stuff. So I didn't let him do the job. I got him to check that area where I thought there might be a problem. And he checked it and said there's no sign of white ants there. So that's the end of the story. But it's mismanagement, really, and... I can't see how they can warrant. See, I think Nick Chambers was talking about 30% of someone getting an income in a housing trust house.
0: Yeah, the thing was, Peter, if you are paying more than 30% of your income on rental, then you've got a case. But the suggestion is people living in housing trust homes earning a reasonable wage have to pay the market rent system, hence the increase. Andrew says, I agree with your caller. The organiser of the student rally brushing off visa overstayers was the worst part. Australia has about 70,000 overstayers and enforcement is far too weak. We've seen the chaos this causes in the UK and the US. I support strong enforcement like ICE. And the protest showed how extreme some students have become. Loud, aggressive and driven by ideology and not by facts.
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0: Minutes to 11, 5AA this Friday morning. If you love your food, and well, let's face it, who doesn't? Be listening to Leith Forrest today just after 2:30 when Chris Jarma from Jarma's Kitchen joins him for Foodie Friday. Thanks to Smeg and Pals. 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Your first choice should be visiting the Smeg showroom at Debney Distributors. Taste the difference with Smeg and Pals. Leith Forrest will be in the studio just before midday to tell us about the show and make me really envious when he tells me what Chris Jarma's going to cook. Be listening. Stay tuned. Big weekend of sport coming up. It doesn't get any bigger than tonight. The Crows are in Perth playing Frio. A win would see them end up in the four, possibly. A loss could see them fighting for the remains, the remnants of the repercharge, as you might call it. Nine Sports reporter Braden Ingram is in Perth. He joins us now. Braden, how are you doing?
31: Yeah, very well, thank you. I hear it's not a great day in Adelaide. It is a stunning day in Perth. So if you've made the trip over as a Crows fan, you're loving it, although I imagine a fair bit of nervousness ahead of this game, as you say, so much on the line. But yeah, headed for a top of 22. So cracking day of football, which will kick off
0: excuses.
31: 7:40 tonight.
0: I mean, the Crows struggled in the wet last week, so a nice dry deck might be good news.
31: Yes, but we do know with Optus, it was interesting. I saw Riley Filthorpe kicking it a little bit yesterday, getting a feel for it, and quite a few of the Dockers players I heard on local radio here yesterday were asked about the quality of the Optus service. It has been a bit of a sticking point that it can be slippery at times, even in great conditions. So if you see players slipping over tonight, you'll know why. It's the deck that has been a bit of an issue for a while now.
0: Yeah, well, I was over in Perth for the game against West Coast. And I was talking to Tex before the game, and they had a run on the deck, and he said it was really slippery and not good at all. Well, Tex won't be playing tonight. Explain that to me. Why have the Crows taken Tex to Perth only to say he's going to sit it out?
31: I was going to ask you the same question, Graham. I thought you might have had a word to Tex.
0: I have no idea.
31: I think that's the answer that's got everyone, and I'm sure yourself, scratching your head. So why has he come over if he's going to be rested? And I do wonder sometimes that footy clubs don't, so I'll say they don't concern themselves with the PR and how they're viewed. Perhaps they should have on this one, because he's come over here, he's trained, he looks good to go, but then they've listed him as managed. The club was very coy yesterday. I think even Murray Davis was on with the boys in the afternoon as late as around 5 p.m. and still was very coy on whether Tex would play or not. So part of it seems like, has he been managed, or is it more of a, we actually think this is a better lineup, we're a better side perhaps without him? Now, the original plan was always to rest him for this game.
0: Tex has been open
31: about that. But then the question is asked, well, why has he made the journey? So if you look at the counterpoint as to why they may have done it, when I think they played that game against the Eagles that you spoke about just a second ago, that was when Riley Silthorpe got ill the day of the game. They didn't have a tool to bring in. They had to bring in, I think Billy Downing was the late in, and not really, or clearly not a like for like. But I know if you speak to footy fans this morning, speaking to some of my colleagues, it's just like, what the heck is going on? This doesn't make any sense. And look, it might be the absolute right decision. I do wonder as well, has Tex just wanted to come over because it's going to be one of his last road trips?
0: It could be because I've been told, and Ned McHenry has said that it's the best trip. The players love the Perth trip. I guess they spend more time together. You know, they get well away from the East Coast and so forth. They really enjoy it. So maybe, you know, for Tex, a swan song, you know, the last roundup.
31: Yeah, and they've come a day early, so it's a great bonding environment and that type of thing. So I totally get that. But I think then you need to be up front. And I get you also don't want to give away what your team is to the opposition. But I think on this occasion, it's left the fan base a little bit bewildered. And I know that that's not everything. I know that, you know, we're not entitled to know everything as the media and as the fans. But it seems like a curious decision to list him as managed. How can you rest a bloke if you're travelling him on a 3-hour flight across? You know, so I think it's one that's going to create debate right up until the start of this game. I know Rowie was very strong on it last night. He clearly thinks that Tex is in the best 22, and made the point that I think Murray Davis said this is a dress rehearsal. Well, if it's a dress rehearsal and Tex isn't playing, does that suggest then that he's not in your best 23? So there's more questions than answers we have at the moment. We'll hear from Nathan Van Berlo on 9 News tonight. So I'm interested to hear his take, and clearly Matthew Nix after this match. But if we move on to the game, it's huge.
0: Fremantle coming off a loss last week. They're not going to want to have two losses in a row leading up to finals, and the Crows have made 6 changes. So, you know, there's a lot of balls in the air.
31: Absolutely, and that's the thing you've got to remember as well. They haven't lost here in Perth this season, the Dockers. So this has literally been a fortress. We know the crowd and how they get right behind them. Clearly some handy ins, bringing back in Saligo, Nankervis, Borlase, among others. But you've got to remember as well, and this is the other reason why I thought the decision on Walker was curious. Alex Neil-Bullen stayed home ahead of the birth of his second child. So with Rory Laird back in the side, they're still missing 2 of their 3 most experienced players in Tex and Neil-Bullen. I just thought an environment like this, a tough road trip, that sort of experience would be invaluable. So that's invaluable. So that's another factor in it. Dan Curtin, spoke to him last night. He suggested he's going to head back to a wing with now Saligo, Berry and Peatling all back in that side. And Darcy Fogarty returns. So that is a huge win. He's clearly going to be fired up. The fact that he hasn't played the last 3 games for a suspension, he and the club definitely thought was an overreach. beach. So if he comes out and performs, Riley Filthorpe is able to find his best. He did struggle in the wet last week, understandably. It looks like they're going to remove the second ruck duties from him, given the fact that Toby Murray has come into the side. So you think he's in there to second ruck alongside Lachie McAndrew. So they've made a lot of changes. They are close to their best side, albeit without Wayne Miller and the aforementioned Tex. Hey, let's go. Let's see what they've got and if they can take it up to the likely minor premiers.
0: Well, meanwhile, back in Adelaide, Port face Melbourne. That will be a tough contract.
31: Yes. Yeah, look, I think they're just waiting for the finish line now. But we know Josh Carr has continued to pump this group up and try and get them to perform. Clearly some handy ins. Joe Richards will return to that midfield. I mean, when he broke his finger, that game he had 31 touches and kicked a goal. So I think that, if I can remember correctly, that was against Fremantle as well. So he performed really well. He comes back into the side after that surgery and he's recovered from that. Missed Georgiades as well back in that forward line. So at least they've got a bit more firepower to try and take on Melbourne, who... Well, look, if you're the Crows, you're really hoping you can get on the Powers bandwagon and they can help you out and
0: exactly.
31: And somehow upset the Demons, because that's in a real race with Geelong and Melbourne. The Crows are for that top four spot.
0: Are you surprised that Jason Horne-Francis is lining up?
31: Yeah, a little bit. I mean, if he's clearly fine, he's clearly okay. But you do worry with these sort of injuries when it is around the knee area. Do you just go, hey, let's just pack it up? But clearly the medicos have ticked him off and he's good to go. Fingers crossed that proves to be the case once he gets through the game tomorrow.
0: Well, great to chat. Good on you, Braden. And I hope it's a very eventful trip back on the flight because the boys have won.
31: Exactly. Thanks, Graham. Appreciate it. Chat to you Monday. Cheers, mate.
0: Braden Ingram, Nine News sports reporter over in Perth. Back after the news, we have a week in media, and after that, our year in review, we're going back to 1979.
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6: Yeah, I'm excited. 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
6: They still know every word. They still scream when I play I Try. It's really cool. It means a lot to me.
30: On 5AA, always Adelaide. Up-to-the-minute news for South Australia. This is 5AA News, always Adelaide.
7: Partly cloudy and 17 with the 11 o'clock news. Good morning, I'm Kendall Brettig. The Prime Minister says he raised the flow-on effects of the war with Iran and American tariffs on Australian goods during a productive phone call with the US President. The overnight conversation between Anthony Albanese and Donald Trump is their first direct communication since March. Mr. Albanese says it's up to the President to detail the US's strategy in the Middle East.
8: I expressed our view that we wanted to see an end to the conflict there. We did and continue to say that Iran shouldn't be allowed to have nuclear weapons. That represents a huge risk for the region.
7: A specialist task force has dismantled two crime syndicates and frozen $25 million in assets as part of a crackdown on the illicit tobacco trade. The multi-agency strike team has been looking into trusted insiders helping get black market cigarettes and vapes into Australia. Seven people have been charged. A doctor is urging people not to panic amid reports about fatalities and serious side effects from popular weight loss drugs. The medical regulators receive reports of 62 deaths and thousands of cases of adverse reactions, potentially linked to drugs like Ozempic, Wegovy and Mounjaro. GP Dr. Bruce Willett says the drug should be used with proper medical supervision, but the figures need to be put into context.
10: So you're looking at 500,000 people taking these things, 60 people being reported who have unfortunately passed away on these medications. And correlation does not equal causation.
7: Air safety investigators have raised concerns after a third near miss at Sydney Airport in 2 weeks took 4 days to report. A Virgin crew had to terminate takeoff to avoid a Qantas plane crossing its path on the runway. The incident occurred on the same day a Jetstar flight abruptly stopped to avoid a Qatar Airways plane. Australian Transport Safety Bureau Chief Angus Mitchell says the time it took to flag issues will be part of their investigation.
1: Certainly there are mandatory reporting requirements, and when they aren't adhered to, yes, we are concerned, or we certainly follow up. Now, I don't know exactly why, given that it's only happened, the reporting to us yesterday, so that'll be part of the investigation.
7: The final items from the state's treasured cultural collections have been relocated to a new purpose-built storage facility in the northern suburbs. Since the building's completion in December, priceless and significant artefacts, artworks and collections have been slowly relocated. The SA Museum and Art Gallery have safely transferred thousands of objects, including a canoe from Melville Island acquired before 1918. And a baby has been born in the driveway of a Brisbane police station as quick-thinking officers rush to help. Police Union President Shane Pryor says it was an amazing experience for officers.
2: But who would have thought going to work that day that they'd be delivering a baby? And this is why I love representing cops, because honestly, it does not matter what happens in the community. They always turn up to work and they do what's asked of them of the community. To be confronted with that and then just help deliver a baby, I just think is absolutely incredible.
7: Turning to 5AA sport, it's game day for the Adelaide Crows. They face Fremantle in a crucial game tonight. Adelaide currently sits fifth on the ladder but could drop to seventh if they lose tonight. A win would keep them in the hunt for a top four finish. The retiring Taylor Walker won't play despite making the trip west. While Collingwood veteran Steele Sidebottoms opened up on his decision to retire from AFL footy at the end of the season, the 35-year-old has just faced the media, admitting he first thought about hanging up the boots after the Anzac Day match.
11: I rang my wife and just said I think that, you know, this year could be it. And, you know, when you get older in your career, there's, you know, decisions you've got to make, and some of them are out of my control, and it started to sort of take up some of my energy.
7: Day two of the first test against Bangladesh in Darwin's underway, and it's still looking grim for the Aussies. The tourists are one for 129 after bowling Australia out for just 198. And Canadian Erin Brooks has taken out the women's title at the Tahiti Surf Pro. Now checking 5AA traffic.
12: Urgent works continue in Kilkenny on David Terrace near Kilkenny Road. Also a road closure in Virginia due to works on Penfield Road between Ranger Road and Heaslip Road. And in Jepps Cross, road plates in use following urgent works on Grand Junction Road near May North Road. Speed set to 40Ks in both directions. It's official. 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
7: To the weather, partly cloudy, 17, more of the same tomorrow and Sunday, then a possible shower developing on Monday, 20. At the moment, 14 on 5AA, Away's Adelaide.
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0: Hey. 8 past 11, 5AA on a Friday morning. We still have 2 double passes to give away to the Royal Show. It could be you if you're one of our callers. Between now and midday, 822-3000. No, Nick, you're not qualified. You leant into the microphone there like, oh, can I have some passes?
17: Oh, no. That's how did it get to showtime already?
0: Oh, I don't know.
17: It's unreal.
0: If you've just tuned in, Nick Hayes from Media Stable has joined me in the studio. It always amazes me. When we get to showtime, you think, where did the rest of the year go? Yeah. I mean, you know, once the showtime, you're on a downhill slope into Christmas then.
17: Well, next thing you know, it is the Christmas pageant and then it's Christmas. It's like, oh, crikey.
0: Anyway, what's been happening in the media this week?
17: Well, funnily enough, Graham, I just felt this week has actually been a very quiet week.
0: Oh, yeah.
17: In the whole scheme of things. If you put it in comparison to the rest of the year, it seems as though it's been a little quiet. But there's always something happening, and always something happening, particularly in media. Of course, Donald Trump is always going to be number one. The Prime Minister is always going to be number two. They've been talking.
0: I saw the Prime Minister on television very early this morning. I thought he hasn't had much sleep. So he's been talking to the Trumpmeister.
17: Yeah. This is the interesting thing with the Prime Minister. He was criticised very early on, particularly in the Trump days, when he wasn't even able to get a line with the President of the United States. And now he's talking to him overnight. And having a good chat. But obviously they were talking tariffs, they were talking trade, they were talking AUKUS. And I think, you know, we only hear what the Prime Minister's got to say about how those conversations went. Many of us probably not too sure as to how they do play out, but we'd like to see better relationships with the United States. They're supposed to be our best ally. But sometimes I feel like we get treated like we're the sort of the disciplined child. Like the way Trump goes about it is, you know, we're supposed to be his best mate, but he treats us like we're almost the enemy.
0: And that's
17: a sense and feel. Now, I know Trump supporters won't say that, they won't feel that, but that's just the way that it sort of comes across.
0: We had a text earlier who made a good point that Albanese should be far stronger about saying, oh, we'd like you to waive the tariffs and so forth. I mean, we are a key supporter of the US.
17: Yeah.
0: You know, we supply so much to them. We are, you know, asset rich, minerals rich. You know, we've got this AUKUS deal. And there's so much that's intertwined between the countries. We should be a bit more forceful.
17: I think we should. And I think there's a lot of support in the Congress as well, in the United States, is to be looking after this relationship that they've got with us and cherish it and really develop it further and take it to another level. But it just doesn't seem to come across that like that with Donald Trump. I think that's just what he does with the whole world.
0: Oh, yeah.
17: Donald Trump just treats everyone.
0: Yeah, he's not singling us out.
17: No, he's not. And to be fair, we probably do get a slightly better deal. But what has been interesting is that even with our overseas product and what we've been selling into the United States, it has not dropped off. In fact, if anything, it's got better.
0: Yeah.
17: So,
0: yeah.
17: You know, this is all bravado at the end of the day. He plays a big game, but whether it actually works or delivers for the United States is a whole other thing. The other big thing that happened during the week, Graham, was that the Reserve Bank, they sat on it. They didn't want to move them up or down. They just sat on the number. That's really causing major concern for people with regards to the price of their house and what it's valued. The values seem to have been dropped off. Not so much here in Adelaide. If you're East Coast, if you're Melbourne or Sydney, you're seeing your house drop quite dramatically. I'm not sure if that's happening over in Perth, but it's actually having a major effect, to the point that Commonwealth Bank, the biggest bank in Australia, has seen over 20% drop-off of home loans requests. So
0: that's huge.
17: That is a huge drop. Yeah. And we're seeing this happen. So the government's under a little bit of fire for that. But is that the twist? Is that the turn that needs to happen for people to get into homes, for younger people to get into homes? It could be.
0: Yeah, yeah. And that's on hold. I mean, the RBA has foreshadowed that they're still not going to go up. Interest rates will go up.
17: Yeah, and that's the suggestions there from all the professionals. But who knows? Who knows? Because I sometimes it's just a big raffle. the other big one, the Pauline Hanson. I know you've been covering her on your show, and you had the student on yesterday. This rally went national, and the thing that frustrates me, Graham, is that, and as a public relations professional, and as someone who's talks strategy and communication strategy with a lot of organisations. I'd love to get the students and put them in a, and I'll actually take them for a lesson about what this actually does in reality. What it actually does when you put these rallies on, and particularly the way some of them have behaved. Now, sure, media does focus on certain elements of the way that a crowd will behave, but what this protest actually does is just emboldens the One Nation movement. If you're a believer in Pauline Hanson and One Nation, you are now even further locked in. But what it actually really does is then opens the door to those that have been sitting on the fence and go, oh, actually, maybe Pauline might be on the money with all of this because of all this kind of behaviour that's going on. The protest doesn't work anymore. The protest like that doesn't work. And I want to say hats off to a lot of the schools here in South Australia because they sent out messages to parents saying, we don't condone this. You know, if you want your child there at that protest, it's on you. It's not going to be a school-sanctioned event at all. So, and go, oh, actually, maybe Pauline might be on the money with all of this because of all this kind of behaviour that's going on. The protest doesn't work anymore. The protest like that doesn't work. And I want to say hats off to a lot of the schools here in South Australia because they sent out messages to parents saying, we don't condone this.

0: headlines. And like she was when, you know, she, you know, rated 12 points or whatever.
1: Yep.
0: She was just incidental to the main game.
1: Spot on.
0: Now she is the main game.
1: She is the main game. And you're absolutely spot on, Graeme, in that if we continue to talk about her, that is why her ratings go up to 20 to 25% as potentially a preferred prime minister, because we are talking about her. It is a fire. It is going through, and it's ravaging the political spectrum big time. And the only way to stop that is to actually just not talk about it. And we look at us. We're giving her more oxygen. So
0: exactly.
1: it just works for her.
0: When I spoke to the protester yesterday, protest organizer, about Pauline Hanson and the rally. I said, you realise, you know, you accuse her of being a racist and a sexist and the like. I said, you realise 30% of the nation believe in what Pauline Hanson's saying. Are you saying that 30% of Australians are racist and sexist? And he effectively dismissed that. Well, I don't think people are racist and sexist.
1: I don't think they are, but I think they're just upset and they've lost their... they've lost their belief in the mainstream system and the way that it's going. And if the mainstream system doesn't get its act together, then it's going to be really telling at the polls, and particularly with the Victorian election coming up, that's going to be something to watch.
0: Well, there's no doubt that it's a party of protest at the moment.
1: It is certainly.
0: You travel the country, you're always somewhere else. Where were you on census night?
1: I was here in Adelaide. I was here, did it on the kitchen table.
0: Yeah.
1: Tuesday night, did it. The ads are still running though, Graeme. Why are ads still running for the census? I'm confused. Now, it might be the fact that people, if you haven't done your census, get it in, hurry up. But either that or it's been poorly managed by the networks or by the actual advertising people. But the other side of it is the fines. Have you seen the fines that you get?
0: If $364 a day.
1: A day.
0: What? How do they get that figure?
1: Exactly.
0: Don't you love that? You will be fined $364 a day.
1: Well, there happens to be 364 days in a year.
0: No, 365.
1: Oh, 365. Sorry. No, I'm just taking off a dollar for the fact that...
0: a discount.
1: The discount. But thank you for that. But it's just a number in the air, isn't it?
0: Yeah. Now they've backed away from it. Well, look, you've still got time to get your census done. Yeah. We're more concerned about getting the census figures than we are imposing fines. Yeah.
1: There was lots of questions in there with gender and everything like that. But the one that I loved the most was, are you prepared to give this data up in 99 years so that it could be made public? I went yes. My significant other went no.
0: Oh, really?
1: And I reckon that's an interesting ask of your audience as to which way did you go, yes or no, to give up that content? Because we're all very protective of it, but yet we're all on Facebook. We're all giving out all that content for free.
0: Kyle Sanderlands, speaking about high profiles and so forth, what do you make of his efforts to get back on air?
1: Well, he started his show on Monday. It's a big move to do his own thing and to get out there. It's not really something big for South Australians, but there'll be a few people that'll be listening that are fans of it. Very clunky start. I think he's just woken up and realised that there's more to radio. There's more to radio than just speaking on it.
0: Yeah,
1: it's a big production thing. I think he's got a fair bit of backing and support for it, but my prediction, he'll be off the air in 2 months' time. I think he's bitten off a lot more than he can chew here, and it'll be interesting to see how it plays out. But he did come off early today, didn't he?
0: After 2 hours, they said, hands in the air, we can't do it.
1: Yeah, but look at us talking about him again, and that's the other thing. He's very powerful in that way to get and raise awareness around what he's up to and what he's doing, and he's doing a good job of it, but I don't think it's going to last very long.
0: Final thing before we let you go, Nick, I see that Johnny Young has passed away. Remember Young Talent Time?
1: Oh, yeah. I mean, what a classic show to grow up with and that beautiful song at the end and bringing everyone together.
0: That's Close Your Eyes and I'll
1: Danny
0: Kiss You.
1: Danny Minogue started her career there and a lot of great, Tina Arena, all of those great people that we've sort of grown up with. Johnny Young, he was a big part of growing entertainment and that's very sad to see.
0: Yeah, sadly missed.
1: Yeah.
0: Nick, thanks for coming in today.
1: Mr. Goodings, I look forward to seeing you next week.
0: Hope your footy team does well.
1: I hope so too. I hope yours does as well.
0: Back shortly with a year in review, we're looking at 1979.
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3: Twenty-two past 11, 5AA. Shortly we'll look at the year 1979. But before we do, the sad news, the passing of Johnny Young. Remember Young Talent Time? He spoke to Graham Corns some time ago on Conversations with Cornsy.
7: How did Young Talent Time come about? Because you're still quite a young man in 1970.
8: Yeah, I was... okay, so when I came back from England, I was 22. And then I had 2 years of songwriting and doing radio. And in Christmas in 1970, I got invited by Network 10 to come up with something to go against the football, because Saturday night was always football replays on Channel 2, Channel 9 and Channel 7. They all had their football replays. And I had done I'd done the Go Show and I'd done other things for Channel 10, and they liked what I did as a host. So they gave me an opportunity, another opportunity came. And as a kid, I had always loved the Mickey Mouse Club, when I'm talking about being a kid, when I was eight and that age. And Neptune Nichello was the first girl I noticed was a girl, you know.
7: We all noticed Annette Funicello.
8: Exactly. And it was mighty. You know, I loved the Mickey Mouse Club, and I particularly loved the feeling that they had at the end where they all got together and, the host, Jimmy, and all the kids around him, and they would sing, "Now it's time to say goodbye to all our family."
7: Yep.
8: And, it was wonderful. It was, it had a feeling to it. So when they asked me to find something to go against the football replays, I had always had a yearning to do something like the Mickey Mouse Club. So I got together a bunch of kids and you know, we got a small budget from Channel 10 because, you know, they had no idea of what I was going to do and whatever, but they trusted me. So they gave me the gig, and April 1971, Young Talent Time started on a four-week contract. And from the very first episode, we outrated the football. Because it was different, you know, it was different to footy replays, and all the others were competing for that footy audience, but there were a lot of people who weren't into the footy. And so they were into Young Talent Time. And for 18 years, from that date, April 1971, through to 1988, Young Talent Time was never off air. It was on every weekend and different time slots around Australia. But it was, I also got married and had kids, and so I was living the Young Talent Time family life in my own private life as well, of course. And so I had 18 fantastic years with Talent Time, and I loved every minute of it.
3: Yeah. The late Johnny Young speaking with Cornsey on Conversations with Cornsey back in November 2021. Yeah, I think we all fondly remember Young Talent Time and the stars that came from that show, Tina Arena and Jamie Redfern and Kylie Minogue and Danny Minogue. I mean, just the list goes on and on and on. It was required viewing. As Johnny said way back then, it actually outrated the football at one stage, which is pretty amazing to believe. We're looking at the year now of 1979. Does that year ring any bells for you? A special time? The year you got married, maybe? The year you graduated? Maybe you bought your first house? Kids born? Maybe you saw a great rock show? 1979, in your memory. Well, that might jog your memory with some of the things that happened. There was the Iranian Revolution. Margaret Thatcher became Britain's first female prime minister.
9: All levels of income are better off than they were in 1979. But what the honourable member is saying is that he would rather the poor were poorer, provided the rich were less rich. That way you will never create the wealth for better social services as we have. And what a policy! Yes, he would rather have the poor poorer, provided the rich were less rich. That is a liberal policy.
3: Margaret Thatcher, Britain's first female prime minister. It happened back in 1979. If you have any recollections of that year, things you'd like to pass on to us, give us a call, 8223 0000. The Soviet Union invaded Afghanistan in that year. Pope John Paul II became the first pope to visit Ireland and the United States. There was the Three Mile Island nuclear accident in Pennsylvania. And the Sony Walkman came out. Remember the Walkman?
10: For the iPod, there was the Walkman. Sony released it on July 1st, 1979 in Japan. It changed the way people listened to music. The portable cassette player gave people an affordable way to take their favorite songs with them. The Walkman was a massive hit, selling more than 200 million units over the following 30 years.
3: Here in Australia, Skylab crashed back to Earth. Debris landing in Western Australia caused consternation and scares, but luckily no one was hurt.
11: 1979, parts of America's first space station, Skylab, came crashing down to Earth. The abandoned space station burned up in the atmosphere, showering debris over the Indian Ocean and Australia. Launched in 1973, Skylab was the world's first successful space station. The crews of Skylab spent some 700 hours observing the sun and brought home more than 175,000 pictures of it.
3: Ah, yes, Skylab, 1979. Any memories, any recollections? We will continue this after news headlines. If you have any thoughts on 1979, it was the end of the Dunstan era. We'll hear about the years of Don Dunstan as leader of South Australia.
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19: Good morning, I'm Kendall Brattig. Australian entertainment legend and host of Young Talent Time, Johnny Young, has died following a short battle with pancreatic cancer. He was 79. South Australia will adopt the nationally agreed reporting framework for H5 bird flu from next week. It'll focus on reports of investigations into new events. Former Victorian Premier Jacinta Allen has announced she will not be contesting the November state election. And Bangladesh is 2-148 in reply to Australia's first innings total of 198 on day two of the first test in Darwin. Partly cloudy and 17, at the moment 14. More news at midday on 5AA, always Adelaide.
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3: And we're back in time to 1979. Does it hold any special memories for you? Joe says, good morning, GG. 1979 was the start of Prisoner on TV. And Port beat South in the grand final. Port seemed to beat just about everybody back in those days, didn't they? You don't need to remind me. Premier Don Dunstan came to the end of his reign after, it was called the Dunstan Decade, not quite 10 years, but almost.
22: The Dunstan Decade saw SA lead the nation, from land rights and consumer protection to gay law reform, environmental initiatives and the arts.
23: The important thing in Adelaide, you know, is that people are able to do their
22: He commissioned Rundle Mall, held back a tidal wave at the bay.
24: I reckon the people of South Australia and I get on pretty well.
22: He even switched this station to colour.
25: There's the switch and there we are.
26: Well, I hope that looks better.
22: But in 1972, it was the colour of his shorts that attracted all the attention.
27: The fact that they were pink and he was out the front on Parliament steps caused quite a stir.
28: Turned up in the press as flesh pink hot pants.
29: Very becoming, haven't it?
22: When Dunstan was forced to resign due to ill health,
30: I have taken this course, as you may imagine, with great sadness.
22: His contribution was recognised nationally.
31: So, Laurie, a giant has departed the scene?
32: Yes, he's not only a giant on the South Australian scene, but in national Labor politics, he's been a very important figure. He's a popular figure and a figure that was very respected, I think, right around Australia.
27: It was the only time in the 20th century that South Australia had that prominent place in Australian politics.
3: Don Dunstan, back in 1979, we thank Michael Smith and the Flashback team for that summary of... A very influential premier and a very influential time in South Australia's history. 1979 was the year. The Truro murders investigation in that year, 1979, the remains of several young women were recovered near Truro and elsewhere. James Miller was charged in May in connection with the killings, and Christopher Worrell also was charged. Also marked the early investigations into a series of murders known as the family murders, focusing on a group of individuals suspected of being involved in these crimes. Life in Adelaide in 79 was a mix of progressive cultural energy from the Dunstan years, suburban normality, population was around 950,000 at the time. What were we watching at the movies? Well, this was one of the biggest of the year.
0: Thrust us ahead, Mr. Sulu. Take us out. Mr. Spock.
1: Every minute brings that object closer to Earth. I need you.
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1: Insatiable curiosity.
2: Spock, you haven't changed a bit. You're just as warm and sociable as ever.
3: The Star Trek movies, that was the first of the movies after an incredibly successful run of on TV. 8223000, we're looking back at the year 1979. What recollections do you have? This was the biggest song. If you're driving down Anzac Highway and listening to the radio, this is probably what you were listening to.

0: Ah, yes. Video killed the radio star, the Buggles. Huge song. Whatever happened to them? Just diverting from 1979 for a moment, Alan says, hello, GG. I grew up with Young Talent Time. It was compulsory listening with my family every week. I don't think we ever missed a show unless on holidays with no TV in the campground. Your tribute brought tears to my eyes. So very many thanks for the memories. Thank you for that, Alan. Yeah, Johnny Young was part of just about everyone's lives. I know the kids used to love watching Young Talent Time. Adults used to love it too. And what a pathway it was for young talent in this country. Kids with talent starting off, you know, 6, 7, 8, 9 years of age, blossoming into talent many years later. Tina Arena, the Minogue sisters, Jamie Redfern. All thanks largely to Johnny Young, who died at the age of 79. On the subject of the year 1979, from the text line, Jenny says, Dunstan and Rann sacking the police commissioner Harold Salisbury was quite creepy and disgusting. Well, something wasn't creepy or disgusting was the introduction of a new show, which still runs to this very day.
1: Revealed no record of any prosecution in the last few years. The powers that be only act on complaints. And so far, apparently, there have been none.
2: We've received lots of calls and telegrams wishing us well, for which we thank you. And in future editions, we plan to publish a cross-section of your comments, and that includes your critical comments as well. We want to know what you think. If you have any ideas for stories that you'd like to see, then write to us about them too.
0: Ah, yes, the familiar voice of Ray Martin. Who were the original people on 60 Minutes when it started way back in 69? You would know that, wouldn't you? George Negus, who we heard the voice. We didn't hear Ian Leslie, though, but there's an amazing shot. It's a shame we're not television. If you get a chance, look up on Google the first 60 minutes and have a look at the hair. George Negus had open shirt and a gold medallion showing a hairy chest. Ray Martin was pretty conservatively dressed, but Ian Leslie had huge hair. Never seen hair quite as big as that. Faye, what are your recollections?
3: Hello, how are you going?
0: All good, right? Thanks. Yeah.
3: That's a shot. 1979 for me, well, because I would have still been working at that time. And yes, I do remember the show, the TV show Prisoner. I wish that was still still going, but I think I told you previously that show has changed to Wentworth. But it might teach a lot of the younger ones coming on how to behave properly, you know, when we, you know, the behavioural standards of the kids these days has just really gone downhill. The other thing is Johnny Young. How old was he roughly when he died, do we know?
0: Yeah, he was 79.
3: Oh, 79. Yeah, my mother used to love watching Young Talent.
0: Oh, it was huge.
3: It was
0: absolutely
3: huge,
0: Faye. He'd be sadly missed. Thanks for your call. He evidently had a short battle with cancer and unfortunately succumbed. But, what a legacy is left. And so many talented people owe their start to the one and only, Johnny Young, 8223-0000. Back in 1979, this intrigued me. We know we've had issues because of the Middle East with the petrol and the fact that we need to save, and the government's been running ads on, you know, reducing petrol usage and get rid of the roof racks and pump your tyres up and the like. Can you believe back in 1979... there was a campaign on saving petrol.
4: Hey, hey, Pete, why don't you use your feet? Hello, Mike, I like your Sunday bike. Secretary Sal, why don't you pick up a pal? There's at least a dozen ways to save our petrol.

0: So there it was from back in 1979, a campaign to save our petrol. Mind you, how things have changed, or haven't they? Mind you, back then, there were 12 oil refineries in Australia. 12 oil refineries, and 90% of Australia's oil came from Bass Strait. So yes, things have changed. James, what are your memories of 1979?
1: Yeah. Good morning, Graham. 1979 was a wonderful year for me. Turned 18, bought my first legal beer over the bar at the Castle Hotel.
0: Beautiful.
1: At Edwardstown. Had a few illegal ones before then. I was at second year of Teachers College. Used to spend days playing badminton, swimming in the college pool. Even had a couple of tutorials with the famous Graham Corns when he did his little brief stint at Teachers College.
0: Right.
1: But I just remember it being a very, like, the best couple of years of my life at Teachers College. It was all fun and not a lot of hard work.
0: Beautiful. Good on you, James. Thanks for sharing that memory with us. 1979, what memories does that jog for you? David says, 1979 was the last time South Adelaide played in a grand final. Unfortunately, they lost to Port Adelaide at Football Park by 11 points. I remember being there on that wet, windy day with a couple of mates. I was 15 at the time. The Panthers still haven't won a flag since that day that I was born in 1964. Dave, thank you very much for that. Karen, good morning to you. What are your memories of 1979?
2: Yeah, hi, Graham. I'll just quickly say, sad to hear about Johnny Young. Yeah, I used to love watching Young Talent Time, and I always wished I was on it, but I didn't. I wasn't talent. The only talent I had on the stage was calisthenics, a bit of singing and dancing. I don't think that would have been good enough to make the grade for Young Talent Time. So, yeah, and I used to love watching that show.
0: Yeah, that's a great show.
2: To hear that just a short time ago, that news come through. But yeah, no, 1979, I was going to mention Prisoner, but that's been mentioned a few times. And also, I remember I was in year nine at high school, and I remember my good friend, so I remember what year it was that this song came out. My good friend, she used to keep singing this particular song and drove me crazy. Mm-hmm. But anyway, yeah, 1979 was the year that Up There Kazaley was released.
0: Ah, Up There Kazaley. Is that right?
2: Yeah, yeah.
0: Wow.
2: And, I mean, I'm not sure. I don't know what year they started. I think it was Mike Brady. Is that his name? What year he started performing that at the grand finals, but now every grand final for Yonks, as far back as I can remember, he always performs Up There Kazaley. So I remember that it was 1979 because we were both in. She was a good friend at the time in that year, and she used to sing that song, and she used to drive me nuts, you know.
0: Wow,
2: always singing Up There Kazaley. So,
0: I tell you what, Karen, I've been to quite a few AFL Grand Finals, and went, and doesn't matter what the talent is and whatever, when Mike Brady comes on and sings Up There Kazaley, the hairs stand up on the back of my neck.
2: You're lucky to be. I've never been to a Grand Final. I'd love to go one day, so it would be.
0: It is something very special, no question. I think, was it Carlton that won back in 1979? Anyway, long time ago.
2: No, I don't remember that far back, but I remember the song came out, you know, because we were in year nine. It would be like, you know, in the schoolyard at lunchtime. And I thought, oh, stop singing that song. It's driving me crazy. It was a hit at the time. I think it was number one for so many weeks or something. So
0: I wouldn't be surprised. Good on you, Karen. Thanks for sharing that memory with us. Concerts at the time. In 1979, did you go and see any concerts? There were some big acts that came along, and probably none bigger than Rod Stewart.

Yes. Tonight's the night. Rod Stewart, been to Adelaide many, many times. I didn't see him in 79. Was he at the Apollo in 79? But he's been back many, many times. And, yeah, if you were at that concert, have recollections of it, give us a call, let us know. 8223-0000 is the number to ring. What were we watching on television? Well, this was a huge show at the time.

0: Ah, yes, the Don Lane Show, and Bert Newton was his sidekick. Could there ever be a better sidekick than Bert Newton? But dear, the Don Lane Show ran for many years, came out of Melbourne, was broadcast right around Australia. This was another show we were watching. This came out of the US.
1: Steve Austin.

0: designed to make the world's first bionic man better than he was before. Better. Stronger. Faster.
1: Ah, yes. Steve Austin, the $6 million man. I used to love that show. It was on a Sunday night, as I recall, and that was required viewing. And, yeah, we have the technology. We can rebuild you. $6 million. What would it be? That was $1979, $6 million to rebuild you totally. We can make you better than you were. What would it cost today? Maybe with AI, probably wouldn't cost all that much at all. Linda, good morning.
2: Oh, good morning, Graham. I got married in March 1979, started work in 1974. It was a bit of a sad time because I'd lost my dad and my brother within a year of each other. So my older brother, he walked me down the aisle. But I'm still married to the better the devil you know than you know.
1: Ah, lovely. You say you have fond memories of 79. Good on you, Linda. Huey, I think we've got time for your reminiscence of 79. Huey, are you there?
3: Yeah, go ahead, Graham. Can you hear me?
1: Yeah, I can hear you.
3: Yeah, quick story. Back in 79, there was a transition between the Kingswood, and the first Commodore, the VB Commodore.
1: Yes.
3: I used to work at United Motors. So I convinced my father, buy the new introduced Commodore. So I bought it, had it 6 months. He said, I've discussed this car. I want to buy my Kingswood back. Through the sales, he sold it to.
1: Is that right?
3: Yeah, now the Kingswood's worth more than the Commodore. Because of its classic original condition, sort of thing.
1: Yeah, excellent. Good on you, Huey. Yeah, not the Kingswood. Remember Kingswood Country? That's a story for another day. 1979, big year.
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0: Ah, dear. As I was just saying to Sam, and I said on air to Karen, every time I'm at a grand final, I've been privileged enough to see a lot of grand finals. All the entertainment's wonderful, fabulous. When Mike Brady comes on and sings Up There, Kazali, hairs on the back of the neck stand up. Even thinking about it is just, wow, awesome. Good on you, Mike Brady. What a legacy. And that first appeared in 1979. And that's the year we've been talking about. Barry says, Johnny Young also had hits of his own. Carolyn and Step Back, he did. He also wrote The Real Thing for Russell Morris, Smiley, I Thank You, and The Star. He was an incredibly talented performer. There's no question about that, Barry. And he'll be remembered for much more than just Young Talent Time. Steve says, great memories of the Don Lane show. Bert Newton dressed up like Demis Roussos and being chased around by the real Demis Roussos when he made a guest appearance was gold. I remember it, Steve. So funny. Would you get away with it today? Would that be considered insensitive and racist? But it was funny. It was just so funny. Andrew says, back in 79, also the Restless Years, yep, the $6 Million Man, and of course then there was the female equivalent, the Bionic Woman. Ah, yes, I remember it. And who could forget this?
1: I'm from rubbish bin to you, spreading disease with the greatest of ease. Spike from rubbish bin to you, I'm bad and mean and mighty unclean. Afraid of no one, said the man with the cannibal team.
0: Louis the Fly. There have been many incantations of Louis over the years. Louis the Fly. The Cannamore team. We have two double passes for the Royal Show to give away. Congratulations to James in Norwood and Brenton in Angaston. You have won tickets to the Royal Adelaide Show presented by Drake's. Miss it, you'll be left with a serious case of SHOMO. You can get your tickets at theshow.com.au and Drake's supermarkets. 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And we also have the double pass to give away to the show that's on the Dunstan Playhouse. That is commentary. If you love commentary, we had Guyton. Thank you for that, Lee.
2: Pleasure.
0: For prompting me. Guyton Grantley in the studio. Excellent to talk to him. And it will be a great play. And congratulations to Frank in Birkenhead. You're going along to see commentary at the Dunstan Playhouse, August 21st to the September 5th. You can book through the State Theatre Company in South Australia. Leith Forest.
2: Johnny Young passed.
0: Yeah, we need to
2: We need to bubble wrap the Curiosity Show and all of those great iconic shows that we enjoyed as kids because they're leaving us. Townsend's gone. Johnny Young's gone. If you're a kid of the 80s like myself or, you know, people that are a little older and watched it when they were adults, I mean, that was a staple of the Australian television diet.
0: We had young talent. I mean,
2: loved it.
0: As Johnny Young said, we took an excerpt out of Conversations with Cornsey, and he said that they wanted an alternative to football. They had to put something up, and they put it, and it outrated the football.
2: Amazing, wasn't it?
0: Yeah. Mind you, that football was a replay.
2: Tiny Tina.
0: Tina Arena.
2: Danny Minogue. Jamie Redfern. I spoke to Deborah Byrne. She's unable to do it. We put in calls and requests for Vinny and Bevan. All of these names that people will remember of that sort of golden era of YTT. So we will hopefully. Russell Morris was unable to do it. Of course, he wrote The Real Thing for Russell. So spoke to Russ. He's unable to do it too. But we'll get someone on to pay tribute. And I know Conversations coming up after 12 will be that chat in full with Graham, which is excellent. But what a legend.
0: Johnny Young was a real talent. I mean, the songs that he sang and he wrote.
2: Can I tell you my embarrassment? Oh, we mentioned this, Mel and I, the other day on air. I, as a kid growing up in Millicent, you know, being a little uneducated, I thought All My Lovin' was a Johnny Young song.
0: And then
2: all of a sudden I heard the Beatles do it. I said, I've stolen Johnny's song because it was so...
0: He changed it so much dramatically.
2: Oh, I loved it. I loved the idea. He would sit on the stage. He'd have the kids around him. They'd all sing the song, Goodnight Australia, Goodbye. Yeah. Like it was
0: The idea sort of came from the Mickey Mouse Club. Mm. The way that Mickey Mouse Club ended.
2: That's
0: perfect.
2: Right.
0: It just worked beautifully.
2: Yeah, so we'll pay tribute to John. We've got a big show coming up, plenty on, including the fallout from yesterday's protest. What do the schools think about the kids leaving? So we'll discuss that. And this being Foodie Friday, the new time of 2:30, Chris Jarmel will be here. You'll like this.
0: Mm-hmm.
2: Big gutsy red wine with slow-cooked lamb shoulder.
0: Middle of winter.
2: Oh!
0: You couldn't do better.
2: Graham.
0: Even you would eat that.
2: 100%. I know he's got some sort of accoutrements that he's putting on it. I don't need any of that. I don't need garnish. I don't need sauce. I don't need any other flavour. I'm just happy with meat on my plate, and there is no better meat than lamb. Southeast lamb? Oh,
0: Someone, where did I hear it just earlier this morning say, Leith Forrest, he's a vegetarian, isn't he?
2: Who said that?
0: I don't know, where did we hear that, Sam? Did you?
2: Really? Really?
0: Yeah.
2: A breakfast caller?
0: Breakfast caller.
2: No, yeah, no, yeah, yeah, no.
0: Different Sam.
2: I'm carnivorous. Yeah.
0: Yeah.
2: But no.
0: Exclusively carnivorous.
2: You and to be fair, Mum tried. Like she tried. She gets very upset when I talk about this on air because she feels like a bad parent.
0: No, no.
2: She tried. She pushed the veggies through. It never worked. No. So I just held the line.
0: And look, you survived to this.
2: Clearly. Yeah. I mean, I'll die of scurvy. But apart from that, everything's fine. We'll see you after one.
0: Good on you, Leith. Leith Forrest, after one this afternoon. That's it for today. That's it for this week. Thank you so much for your company. Thanks for taking part in the show. And thanks so much to my producer, Sam Dutto, for making it all possible. See you Monday.
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11: Partly cloudy and 17 with the midday news. I'm Kendall Brettig. Former Young Talent Time host Johnny Young has said farewell to Australia for the last time.

0: short battle with pancreatic cancer at the age of 79. He fronted Young Talent Time for 18 years. Speaking with Graham Corns on Conversations, he explains how it all began.
1: When they asked me to find something to go against the football replays, I had always had a yearning to do something like the Mickey Mouse Club. So they gave me the gig, and April 1971, Young Talent Time started on a four-week contract.
0: The Prime Minister claims the US president will consider exempting Australia from its tariffs. Nelson Scott has details.
2: Anthony Albanese has spoken with Donald Trump overnight in what he's describing as a warm conversation. The two leaders covered key priorities, including AUKUS, AI, critical minerals and Pacific defence deals. It follows America's decision to impose a 12.5% tariff on Australian goods, claiming we've failed to prevent slavery. Mr. Albanese has asked for a full exemption from the levy, hinting the president may have an open mind.
3: The president agreed that he would give consideration to my request.
2: But Jared Monshine from the US Study Centre says no country is completely immune from tariffs.
4: Hard to imagine giving a full exemption to Australia.
2: Mr. Albanese has also flagged two visits to Washington, D.C. before the end of the year.
0: Former Victorian Premier Jacinta Allan has confirmed she will not contest the state election in November. It ends a 27-year parliamentary career for the member for Bendigo East and comes only 3 weeks after she was ousted and replaced by her deputy Ben Carroll. Water is now flowing through the spillway gates at Mount Bold Reservoir for the first time in almost 4 years. It comes after last weekend's record rainfall. Mount Bold captured more than 13 billion litres of water in the downfall, elevating its storage levels to 95% of capacity. A baby's been born in the driveway of a Brisbane police station. Georgia Condek has details.
5: Early Tuesday morning, officers returning to the Browns Plains police station were flagged down by a man parked in the driveway. As officers approached, they found a heavily pregnant 22-year-old woman in the late stages of labour. Her partner was transporting her to hospital before realising they weren't going to make it. With the guidance of a QAS emergency dispatcher, Constable Jenna Ziavani helped deliver the baby in the back seat just 7 minutes later. Paramedics arrived shortly after, and the woman and newborn baby girl were taken to hospital. Both mum and bub are recovering at home, happy and healthy.
0: And Australians around the country are wearing flannelette shirts today to mark Flanno for a Farmer Day. The nationwide event raises funds for farming families struggling with natural disasters and financial hardship. Farm Angels Chief Executive Jason Law says many people don't realise how the current cost of living crisis changes a farmer's budget.
6: Farmers are price takers, not price makers, so they can't pass those extra increased costs on to the consumer. They just have to take whatever market costs they've got. So that causes a lot of strain on them, which affects their mental health and day-to-day running of the farm. Remember, it's a 24/7 job.
0: Turning to 5AA sport, and it's lunch on day two of the first test between Bangladesh and Australia in Darwin. Bangladesh is currently 2 for 181. They're only 17 runs behind Australia's first innings total. The countdown's almost over ahead of tonight's season-defining clash for Adelaide when they face Fremantle in Perth. The Crows have to win to remain in the hunt for a top-four finish. Taylor Walker's being rested but is an emergency, while Fremantle will welcome back skipper Alex Pearce. Pearce was managed last week as his side went down to the Demons. An interim Carlton coach, Josh Fraser, says he's presented to the club's coaching panel this week after putting up his hand for the senior coaching position. Fraser has steered the Blues back into the finals picture with 10 wins from 12 games as caretaker. He says he's confident he's ready to take on the role full-time.
7: A fortnight ago, the club came to me and asked me to be a part of this coaching process. And then this week I was in a position to go back to the club and accept that offer to go through the process. And now it's in the hands of the selection panel. And, yeah, we'll see what comes of that.
0: Now I'm checking 5AA traffic.
8: There's debris on the road in Blair Athol. Watch out for that on Grand Junction Road near Rosedale Avenue. In Virginia, road still closed due to works on Penfield Road between Ranger Road and Heaslip Road. In Kilkenny, urgent works continue on David Terrace near Kilkenny Road. And in Jepps Cross, road plates in use on Grand Junction Road near Main North Road, speeds head back to 40 in both directions. Census night was Tuesday, the 11th of August. There's still time to complete. In the census, every answer matters. 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Adelaide's most accurate traffic on 5AA.
0: To the weather, partly cloudy, 17 today, more of the same tomorrow and Sunday, then a possible shower developing on Monday, 20. At the moment, 15 on 5AA, always Adelaide.
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11: Hi everyone, Lex Forrest here. Welcome along to a very special Conversations with Cornsey. Today, we pay tribute to Johnny Young, who's passed away at the age of 79 following a brief battle with pancreatic cancer. Graeme Corns caught up with the creator, the host and the producer of the much-loved Young Talent Time.
12: G'day folks, welcome once again to Conversations. My guest today is a huge name in Australian entertainment. Well, he was a rock star in the early days, then he became a television producer. He had one of the most successful shows ever in the history of Australian television. He's been a disc jockey. Well, he's done everything, really. The one and only Johnny Young. Johnny, welcome to the program. How are you?
1: Hey, I'm fantastic, thank you. Yeah, look, you know, people forget that I actually started in show business as a rock and roll singer when I was 14. And so I had a whole 10 years of rock and roll and songwriting and, you know, all the different aspects of the rock and roll business before Young Talent Time started in 1971 when I was 24.
12: Johnny, we're going to get to that because the more I've read about you, the more interest I am in those early days, the early influences, the family situation, the relationship with your mum and dad and moving to Australia. I mean, I found all of that as fascinating as anything, is that you did. And I mean, it's all part of your formative years. So can we go back to the start? I mean, you were born in
1: Holland. Absolutely.
12: You were born in Holland, weren't you?
1: I was born in Holland, but I came here as a very young child. And I was very lucky. I have to say from the outset that I'm the luckiest kid on the block. You know, I've had a fantastic career and all sorts of different experiences. But when I was 14, and this is kind of funny, I left school when I was 14. I was talking to my grandkids about it the other day. You left school when you were 14? Yes, I did. And I had a vocational guidance test because I went to Perth Modern School, which was a really good school, and I was reasonably bright at school. Anyway, when I was 14, I had to go out and work. It was just the circumstances of my family, a migrant family, and, you know, I had to go and work. So I had a vocational guidance test, and they said I would make a good hairdresser. So I got an apprenticeship as a hairdresser as a 14-year-old with Sam Rafisi, who was the number one hairdresser in WA at the time. And, I loved it. I enjoyed the work.
12: Women's or men's hairdressing?
1: And I was ladies' hairdressing. I used to do pin curls and, you know, all sorts of fun things. And then when I was 14, I started to sing with my band, which was Johnny and the Strangers. We were right at the beginning of the rock and roll revolution, as we called it in WA.
12: Yeah, but Johnny, I'm going to stop you there because you've skipped over what I found the really interesting part about your relationship with your mum and your dad. Oh, your father, who you thought was your father, actually turned out to be your stepfather. And you didn't find out till later that who your real biological father was. What? Tell us about that. I mean, that was...
1: Well, it's very interesting because these days, you know, mixed families are an accepted way of life, really, in a way. But, Dad was a soldier during the war. My stepfather. And he left. He got taken by the Germans. He was a very accomplished welder, and he got taken by the Germans to work in the factories.
12: Because Holland was occupied by, these are the years when Holland was occupied by the Nazi Germans. Is that
1: absolutely, 5 years of it. And, you know, the short truth of it is that Mum had a relationship, not knowing that her husband was still alive. Oh. She had a relationship with someone. And as a consequence of that, I was born. And, you know, after the war was over, Dad, my stepfather, decided that he was going to migrate to Australia. And so we did. And I was accepted as part of the family. You know, I shared a mother with my brother and my two sisters. And so I never knew. Dad's part, my stepfather, accepted me as part of the family, and you know,
12: yeah, but you did find out at some stage, didn't you?
1: I did. I found out when I was about 17, and I sort of didn't take too much notice of it because, you know, I was already active in the entertainment field and whatever, and I was successful, and you know, Dad and Mum both loved me and were fans of mine. You know, they loved what I was doing. And anyway, it wasn't until later, until I was 40, that I just got the urge to find out who my father was. And so I had a private detective in Amsterdam track him down. And I met him and spent several years getting to know him and brothers that I had in Europe. And, you know, it turned out to be a remarkable experience for me. It's good to know what your roots are.
12: What was he like? Could you see yourself in him?
1: I could. He smiled the way that I did. He sat on the couch the way that I did. And I spent some time with Mum and him together, which was kind of special. And you know, we got along rather well. But, you know, I always had a great love and respect for my stepfather. He was a hardworking man, and as I said the story about him with the Germans. And
12: could you see yourself in him?
1: I could. He smiled the way that I did. He sat on the couch the way that I did. And I spent some time with Mum and him together, which was kind of special. And you know, we got along rather well. But, you know, I always had a great love and respect.

0: talent come from? Normally it's embedded somewhere in the family. Somebody would have...
1: Well, I only spent sort of like 18 months of my life with my biological father and mother together before Pa took us to Australia. And, you know, I didn't have any contact for 40-odd years. When I finally found him, and I discovered that he'd been a singer in a band when he was 16. it was remarkable. And he loved to sing and he loved to dance. And I saw many, you know, genetic inheritance that I got from him. And he was a charming fella. And, you know, he's long gone now, I inherited from him his musical ability, definitely.
0: But there's always music in the house when you're a kid growing up, and that does have an impact. It seems to me to have an impact on people who've made music and entertainment their career. So when I ask you to go back and what are the songs that were being sung around your household
1: Look, Mum, you know, she experienced a lot during the war, so, you know, she was troubled sometimes. And we always had a radio, you know, those radios with the wooden edge on it, and, you know, the big speaker.
0: Yeah.
1: And she always had that on. I have so many strong memories of the songs that I used to lie on the floor while she was vacuuming and listen to the music, and it was a, "Oh, my papa, to me, he was so wonderful.
0: Yeah. Yeah. Eddie.
1: And, you know, all of those songs, and they're still a part of my life. They never leave. And look, you know, whilst we're having a conversation, I have a friend who has dementia, and I, you know, I spend time with him regularly, and his wife and my wife are really good friends, and he has dementia and he's lost all of that. He has no short-term memory.
0: But he sings the songs, does he?
1: Well, and that's the mystery of it, is that he was a singer and still is a great singer. He sings Roy Orbison's songs, an album with him, and you know, he's a wonderful, wonderful singer. But he doesn't know how to tie shoelaces everything. He's lost short-term memory loss. But he hasn't lost his memory for his music.
0: That's amazing.
1: It's one of the small miracles of dementia, is that part of the brain, which is sort of like the middle, that stays intact. And we sing songs together, and especially Elvis. He was an Elvis fan. You know, it's a journey, and I am writing a book about it. About my experience of my friendship with a man.
0: Well, maybe more about that later. Johnny, we need to take a break and we'll be back, and this amazing career of yours. You're still only 14 and in Perth. We'll get through the rest of your life pretty quickly. Johnny Young is my guest, folks. Back shortly.
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4: Thank you for joining us for this very special Conversations with Cornsey as Graham Corns sat down with the creator, the host and the producer of Young Talent Time, Johnny Young. Johnny passed away today at the age of 79 following a brief battle with cancer.
5: Welcome back to Conversations. My guest today is Johnny Young, of course. Johnny Young, for many years, hosted Young Talent Time. It was a staple of Australian television. But if you just tuned in, he's growing up in Perth. He was born in Holland, family immigrated to Perth, mother and father both troubled by their experiences in World War II. But he's a young entrepreneurial fellow, as young Johnny. And by the time he's 14, he's out heading up his own band. Now, how does that happen? Most kids at 14, I mean, you've got an apprenticeship as a ladies' hairdresser and you're singing in a band. Where does that come from? Where does that drive come from?
6: Well, it was interesting because I used to sing at the talent quests that were going on around the place. And one Wednesday at the Fiesta Theatre, Don Pryor, who was my bass player for a long time, he came up to me and he said, "Our lead singer in the band has had a car accident. Can you learn 25 songs by Friday because we've got a gig at the Fremantle Police Boys Club?" Right now, I'm a ladies' hairdresser, so you know, and I knew all the songs anyway. So I went along to the Fremantle Police Boys Club on a Friday night, and I sang my 25 songs. And Tim Muscata, who was the singer with the band who'd had the car accident, never got his job back because I went over really well. But there was a secondary part to it, and that is that as an apprentice hairdresser, I got £2.76 a week doing 5.5 days of ladies' hairdressing. But on Friday night, singing for 3 hours, And I got £3.10. Oh. you see, so you know, mate, I knew what I wanted to do, and it was fantastic because you know it was great money, £3.10 for singing for a few hours, which I loved doing anyway. Anyway, we had a couple of years of terrific success because remember, you know, rock and roll was in its youth and we were doing the Broadway stomp and the Swanbourne stomp and, you know, dances on the beaches and everything. We were very, very popular in WA. And as a consequence, I got the role of the host of a local television show called Club 17 at 17. This is just 3 years after I started. So, you know, I got the job of hosting Club 17 for a couple of years. And then Martin Clark, who was the local recording entrepreneur, he had a recording studio in Hay Street in WA, which was a wonderful studio. And we recorded and we just played it, Step Back and Powerland.
5: So you'd written that song at 17?
6: I was the host of Club 17 and the Easy Beats were guests on the program. And George Young and I shared a dressing room together. This is an incredible opportunity for me. And I said, you know, we've got this new recording studio. Have you got a song I could record? and George Young played me. That's like a little falling in love. You know, he didn't have many of the lyrics, but I knew straight away that it was a hit song.
5: Let's see. We've got a grab of it. Let's play a little bit of it for those who will remember. Here we go.
7: Step back a little, you're falling in love.
5: It's it comes back straight away, doesn't it? So that's
6: it
5: is that 1966? Is that, am I right?
6: Yeah, it was recorded at the end of '65, and it was a hit for 26 weeks because on the B side I recorded Carolyn, and the radio stations turned the record over. Step Back was the A side for a long while, and then they turned it over to Carolyn, which is Pretty as a Picture, You know, Carolyn?
5: Yeah.
6: It was released by Festival Records on the local label, the Clarion label, and it went straight to number one. And George Young, who of Van der Young fame, who'd written Step Back for me, told me later that they had an Easy Beat song at number three and Step Back was at number one. And he said, "Why did we give that bloody song to that Western guy?" Because it was a success, you know. And so I did a couple of years of Club 17, and then by the time I was 19, I Step Back and was a number one hit around Australia. I went to Melbourne, and I got invited to replace Ian Turpie as the host of the Go Show. So I did the Go Show for a couple of years, and had several more hits, and I'm still only 19 or 20, and the thing for Australian artists at the time, because remember I'm talking 67 now, which was the height of Beatlemania and you know Carnaby Street and everything in the UK. So I went over there, and the Bee Gees were very good friends of mine because I supported them when they were on the Go Show because they couldn't get any television exposure, and I loved them. And so I went to England, and they hired a studio, they paid for it, and they did the backing for me for Crazy Vincent Turk, which was my English release.
5: You actually stayed with Barry Gibb, I read.
6: I did. When I arrived there, the night that I arrived there, I rang Barry and said, "I'm in London and you know, I've got somewhere to stay." And I said, "Well, I haven't booked in anywhere yet. Come stay at my place." So I stayed at his place. He had a three-story house because, remember, they'd had a New York mining disaster and they were doing really well. And he had a three-story house. And on the third story was a single room that had a speaker box with the Union Jack on it that belonged to Pete Townsend of the Who. You know, they're funny little details, but I'm
5: But can I ask though, what was it like talking songwriting with someone like Barry Gibb, who's a genius? What did you learn from him, or did you learn anything from him?
6: Yeah, I did. He was an incredibly generous man. He never had a guitar out of his hand or was always, you know, writing and playing around with songs. And I just absorbed it as so much of it, and I became a songwriter as a consequence of the input and the wonderful information. For instance, Barry said to me, in songwriting, there are no rules. And that really, like, affected me. Now, remember that when I came back to Australia in 68, 69, I had one of the first hits that I had with songs that I'd written was The Real Thing.
5: Which
6: had no rules.
5: We've got it. We do have it, Johnny. This is the Russell Morris version of it.

0: It's an amazing song. I must admit, for some reason, I always thought Molly Meldrum wrote it. It passed me by that you had actually written it. So Molly produced it, you've informed me since.
1: Yes, and he didn't just produce that. Look, when I came back in 1968, and it was a very short period of time, 2 years only, that I had five number one hit songs with other people recording my songs. I had Smiley with Ronnie Burns, which was number one in the gold record. Then I wrote I Thank You, Let Me Thank Final for Lionel Rose, which was double gold record. Then I recorded the follow-up to The Real Thing with Molly Meldrum in the studio, and he did a production that was equal to The Real Thing. It was amazing what he did with The Real Thing Part 3, and it was a Part 3 in the Paper Walls, which was great. But the radio stations were real thinged out because it was such a huge success, and it was a 7-minute record, so it got a lot of play. And the radio station disc jockeys turned the record over. And on the B-side, I'd written a song called The Girl That I Love. And that became the A-side. So Part 3 in Paper Walls never got any play because The Girl That I Love became a gold record for us.
0: Johnny Young is my guest, folks. We need to take a break because the real fame is about to come. If he's not famous enough at 19, the real fame is about to come back shortly.
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12: This is Conversations with Cornsey. Today on Conversations with Cornsey, we're paying tribute to the great Johnny Young, who has passed away at the age of 79. The host of Young Talent Time from 1971 to 1988 sat down with Graeme Corns.
0: Johnny Young is my guest on Conversations. Thank you for joining us. If you've just tuned in, we've heard the story of a young immigrant family from Holland settling in Perth. Mum and dad, well, troubled by the war. But Johnny Young grows up with probably an entrepreneurial, creative spirit. He's playing in a band at 14, hosting his own television show at 17, goes to Melbourne, then goes to live in London with Barry Gibb for a while, and then has this incredible run of four or five hits that become number one hits here in Australia. But so you're back in Melbourne, say 1969,
1: it was the end of 68, and I got a job as a disc jockey on the radio station 3XY in Melbourne, which was quite a famous station at the time in Melbourne. And so I had some wonderful experience doing radio, because I've always believed, and I've told this to the students that I've had at the Johnny Young Talent School, that life's about not just about opportunities, but it's about seeing opportunities. You know, everybody gets opportunities, but you know, you're often so busy doing other things that you miss the opportunities when they come. And I never missed the opportunities that came my way, like, you know, living with Barry Gibb and learning about songwriting and coming to Australia and developing friendships with people like Ronnie Burns and Russell Morris. They were opportunities to work with wonderful artists. I mean, Russell Morris is just a ball terror of a performer and a wonderful, wonderful, wonderful singer.
0: Well, he's one of our favourites. You don't have to convince us. He's been a guest on Convert. He brought his guitar in, actually, and just we sat there and sang. He was so tolerant of somebody like myself who's got no ability but loves to join in. But
1: he's a wonderful guy to start with, and to me he's a bit like Australia's Roy Orbison, even though he doesn't sound like Roy Orbison. He has that, when you hear Russell Morris sing, you know it's Russell Morris. You know, he's got that unique voice. And I wrote his first three hits for him, but he's turned out to be a sensational songwriter in his own right. You know, he's just a wonderful, wonderful musician. And if your listeners get a chance to see him live, he is just fantastic. He's a wonderful guitarist, and he's red hot. And I'm a huge fan.
0: When you're talking to the converted, you don't have to convince her. How did Young Talent Time come about? Because you're still quite a young man.
1: I was okay. So when I came back from England, I was 22, and then I had 2 years of songwriting and doing radio. And in Christmas in 1970, I got invited by Network 10 to come up with something to go against the football, because Saturday night was always football replays on Channel 2, Channel 9 and Channel 7. They all had their football replays. And I had done I'd done the Go Show and I'd done other things for Channel 10, and they liked what I did as a host. So they gave me an opportunity, another opportunity came. And as a kid, I had always loved the Mickey Mouse Club. When I'm talking about being a kid, you know, when I was 8 and that age. And Neptune Nicello was the first girl I noticed was a girl. You know,
0: we all noticed Annette Funicello.
1: Exactly. And it was mighty. You know, I loved the Mickey Mouse Club, and I particularly loved the feeling that they had at the end where they all got together. And, you know, the host, Jimmy, and all the kids around him, and they would sing Now it's time to say goodbye to all our family.
0: Yep.
1: And you know, was wonderful. It was it had a feeling to it. So when they asked me to find something for to go against the football replays, I had always had a yearning to do something like the Mickey Mouse Club. So I got together a bunch of kids and you know, we got a small budget from Channel 10 because, you know, they had no idea what I was going to do and whatever, but they trusted me. So they gave me the gig, and April 1971, Young Talent Time started on a four-week contract. And from the very first episode, we outrated the football. Because it was different, you know, it was different to footy replays, and all the others were competing for that footy audience, but there were a lot of people who weren't into the footy. And so they were into Young Talent Time. And for 18 years, from that date, April 1971, through to 1988, Young Talent Time was never off air. It was on every weekend and different time slots around Australia. But it was, I also got married and had kids, and so I was living the Young Talent Time family life in my own private life as well, of course. And so, I had 18 fantastic years with Talent Time, I loved every minute of it.
0: Johnny, they say, there's an old saying, though, you should never work with animals or children. Was it difficult? Was it challenging at times?
1: Oh, yeah. Well, look, doing anything well, yeah, and it was something that my stepfather taught me, you know, anything worth doing is worth doing well. And so we put in a big effort, but it wasn't a kid show. It was a family show. It was a family entertainment music show where, you know, we had great choreographers, we had good people working with the kids. We had lovely sets. We had terrific costumes. So it was a fully professional variety program. And it appealed to all sorts of viewers, from the little kids who used to, you know, Danny Minogue and Tina Arena were both 9-year-olds when they started on Young Talent Time. You know, so Danny, of course, is 50 now. So, you know, we've been mates for a long time, as Tina and I have been great friends also for a long time. But, you know, they still remember as 9-year-olds. But remember that I had that experience too. I was a young kid. I was going into Talent Quest. You know, I started singing at dances and stuff when I was 12 years old, and I had my first dance when I was 14. So I had that experience of growing up in the entertainment field.
0: Why did you finish? You adopted the Beatles song, All My Loving, as the closing. I guess it's in comparison to the Mickey Mouse Club. You wanted something like that. But why All My Loving?
1: Well, I regret it hugely, because being a songwriter, I could have written the closing for it and made a lot of money, but Paul McCartney won the money. and you know, now I had a hit with the slow version of All My Loving in '67, just before I went to England. So, you know, I heard an interview with George Martin where he spoke about how when the Beatles came to him with their songs, they usually started out as being ballads. And he produced them, like, for instance, Please Please Me, you know, that was a ballad. So their songs, because they were so melodic, worked very well as a ballad, and it worked for me. And when I was looking for a song that would have that feeling that I had, you know, when I watched the end of the Mickey Mouse Club, it suited perfectly. And I can walk down the street these days and people don't remember my name, but they think Oh, my loving.
0: Johnny Young is my guest, folks. We need to take a break. It's been all upwards and positives up until this stage, Johnny, but we'll come back after the break because you do hit a few hurdles. You do have some hard times afterwards, don't you? So we'll talk about that when we come back. Johnny Young is my guest, folks. Back shortly.
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12: It's a very special Conversations with Cornsey this afternoon as we pay tribute to the legend Johnny Young. The Young Talent Time host has passed away at the age of 79.
0: If you just tuned in, we're having a great chat with Johnny Young. Johnny Young from Young Talent Time, of course. But before that, he was a rock star and a producer and done so many things in the world of entertainment. We've hosted radio programs, hosted television programs. But we talked about the genesis of Young Talent Time and how big that became. And for 18 years, Johnny, it was such a big show. But all good things come to an end, don't they?
1: Well, look, you know, Channel 10 had financial problems. Otherwise, it would still probably be on air. You know, the station was bought by Reg Ansett of Ansett, the airline's fame, and then was sold, and you know, they just ran out of money. That was the reality of it. And they've been very generous in recent times with the 50th anniversary of Young Talent Time. You know, they've done wonderful support for the celebration of the 50th anniversary. And I don't know whether you had a chance to watch the television special, but it was great. And they did a wonderful job And they are still, you know, great supporters. And it was a very important part of the O10 network for those 18 years. But we ran out of steam, basically. And to be truthful, Hey Hey Saturday had been a Saturday morning program and had been a late Saturday night program. And they nearly got wiped. They nearly got sacked. They gave them a last chance by putting it up against Young Talent Time. And it had the ingredients. The producers did a fabulous job, and Daryl did a fabulous job. And that took over from us. And we never lost our core audience. But because of the difficulties that the channel was having at the time, they just couldn't afford it anymore, and it sort of disappeared. We never had a final program, believe it or not.
0: Did it hurt you when Debbie Byrne came out with criticisms of her time at the program?
1: Yeah, you know, look, I was very responsible for Deborah's early success. I produced He's a Rebel for her. She had a fantastic, successful run with that. She was Queen of Pop. She has some negative approaches because she had some difficulties herself in her own private life. And, you know, and she felt that this is what she says anyway, that I wasn't as supportive of her as I should have been. Maybe that's true, I don't know. I was 24 when Young Talent Time started, I had a huge responsibility, and I believe that I did all the best things that I could for Deborah Byrne. And, she has her troubles and woes, and I wish her nothing but the best. That's all I can say about it, really. You know, look, we had 18 years of Young Talent Time. We had 42 kids that went through the show, plus thousands of contestants that went through the program as well at three or four a week. So, you know, did we have some flaws? Possibly we did. But what was genuine is and that's the only thing that I regret about, what Deborah said about not being happy about the way she was treated on Young Talent Time, is that she had wonderful choreographers. Maggie Byrne was a huge supporter of hers. And the producers were huge supporters of her. And so that's the only thing that disappoints me, that the negative things that she says about Young Talent Time reflect on the wonderful crew that I had, most of whom stayed for the run of Young Talent Time. Jackie, Michelle, you know, Judy, they were with me from go to woe. So we had a great team of people, and that's the reason why we're so successful. And, you know, Deborah was in the formative years of Young Talent Time. If you've seen the Young Talent Time special, Danny and Tina, who are probably the two biggest stars to come out of Young Talent Time, speak so highly of their experience and everything that they learned. They speak very complimentary about the way that I dealt with them. So I feel good. And, 18 years, you're going to have a few flaws, I think.
0: I did hear an interview you did, or maybe I read it, where you said you weren't really a businessman, and it almost became a perfect storm in 1989 when you invested in building your own studio, a financial crisis hit, and...
1: That's a long time ago.
0: I know, but did you really lose everything?
1: No, I didn't lose everything because I kept the Johnny Young Talent Schools going, which was an income for me. And I also, good old reliable rock and roll. I've always had a rock and roll band. Basically when Young Talent Time finished, I went out on the road again. And, you know, played with the Johnny Young Band, and, we had several years of terrific experiences. So it didn't hurt me all that much. It certainly hurt financially, but, remember, a lot of people in 1989 went down the gurgler financially. I wasn't the only one. that had a financial crisis at that time, because it was after the 1987 crash, and, you know, there's 26% interest rates, you know, terrible stuff. It was. But I don't see it as a negative. I learned a lot from it, and I learned that rock and roll is in my bones, and I can always go back to singing. As a matter of fact, I still do gigs now. We go to Shark Bay in 2 weeks' time with my band, my local band.
0: are you living in Perth?
1: Yeah, I'm a Perth boy. You know, I went to Stubby State School and Perth Modern School, where Bob Hawke went. You know, I was a good student, but as I told you at the beginning of our interview, that all ended when I was 14. and I've got to add to this, Johnny O'Keefe was also a very important person in my life.
0: I didn't realise that.
1: Yeah, he came to Perth and he did some concerts, and me and my band were invited to appear on his concert. And he did two concerts at the Capitol Theatre, and the first concert I opened the show, and Johnny O'Keefe invited me back to his hotel room, and it was straight out. He said, "You've got terrific potential." He was a wonderful supporter of Australian artists. And he put me on directly before him in the second show, invited me over to do his television program. And, you know, he was a part of that era of my life where I got terrific opportunities, and he was part of that. And I love Johnny O'Keefe, and I'll end with this little Johnny O'Keefe story for you. I was with Johnny O'Keefe just a few weeks before he died. And I went to see him at a gig, and we went back to his place, and we drank some cognac and, you know, had some fun. And he said, "You're staying the night." And he took me upstairs to his wife Maureen had a bedroom for guests. And I hopped into bed, and a few minutes later, there was a knock on the door, and Johnny O'Keefe came in with a teddy bear. And he's teddy bear underneath my dinner, and he said, "I didn't want you to be lonely." And he was a beautiful man. He was a sensitive soul, but he, the king of rock and roll, he was absolutely fabulous.
0: Talking about all those big hits that you had so long ago, do you earn a living from those? Do they still sustain you? I mean, some of those songs that you wrote were massive hits. Do you still get the benefit from them?
1: I do, especially The Real Thing. You know, every time it gets used, and it got used for the West Australian Tourist Commission for 5 years, the ice cream of people use it. And I get really good money. That's my superannuation. You know, that's my super. Because there's not much super in rock and roll. But, it is. And what's fantastic is that The Real Thing, you know, which was recorded 50 years ago, is still, you know, it's relevant.
0: Look, and as we finish, because we've run out of time, are you happy? Have you found the secret of inner happiness?
1: Well, you know, that's another rave for another time.
0: I know you're into meditation, but...
1: Well, as I said at the beginning of the interview, I feel I'm the luckiest kid on the block, and I genuinely believe that. I've had a wonderful career, lots of different experiences. You know, in 1970, after I'd been to London and spent that time with Barry, I'd also, in 1970, which was just before Young Talent time, I got awarded the best songwriter in Australia with the GoSet Pop Award, the GoSet magazine. And I still have it. I'm looking at it now, a statue, which was a beautiful statue, which has on it, you know, Johnny Young, 1970, best songwriter. And it was presented to me by Barry Gibb.
0: Oh, wow. It's a great chat, Johnny. Yeah. So, look, thank you so much for enjoying it. And I hope you are. I hope you have found that inner peace. It sounds to me like you have. It's a great story. We could have spoken for hours, but I guess you hear that all the time.
1: No, as I said, I'm the luckiest kid on the block, and I'm, you know, always honoured to have the kind of conversation that we've had. Because, you know, the one thing that I've had a varied life and a varied career, but I like to keep it real.
0: Good on you, Johnny. Thanks so much for talking to us.
1: Good on you, brother.
0: Johnny Young was my guest, folks, and thank you for joining us as well.
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17: Partly cloudy and 17 with the 1 o'clock news, I'm Kendall Brettig. Former singer, producer and TV host Johnny Young has died after a battle with pancreatic cancer. The 79-year-old produced hit songs including The Real Thing and Smiley. His family has released a statement asking for privacy and say details about a memorial service will be announced soon. Entertainment reporter Peter Ford says he's left a lasting legacy.
25: A brilliant man. You know, obviously the big takeaway is Young Talent Time, an extraordinary show. As you mentioned, the launch pad of so many great careers. But there were so many other things as well. I mean, he was a pop star in his own right.
17: A multi-agency strike team has taken down trusted insiders allegedly importing illicit tobacco and vapes into Australia. Jefferson Shaw reports.
26: A 15-month investigation has seen police, border force and criminal intelligence officers target trusted insiders assisting two organised crime syndicates evade border controls. New South Wales Detective Inspector John Watson says they've dismantled the criminal groups worth $80 million and suspended a business's operations at three sites.
27: Both in Sydney but also in Brisbane and in Melbourne.
26: 51 boxes of illicit tobacco and 91,000 vapes have been seized, as well as $25 million in assets frozen. Officers have charged seven people with offences, including dealing with the proceeds of crime and directing a criminal group.
17: The Prime Minister says he's asked the US President to exempt Australia from tariffs. Anthony Albanese and Donald Trump spoke on the phone overnight about a range of key issues. The US last month imposed a 12.5% tariff on Australian goods for failing to address forced labour in our supply chains. Mr. Albanese says he asked the President for a full exemption or at least to keep our levy at current levels. Former Victorian Premier Jacinta Allen has announced she will not recontest her seat at the upcoming November state election. She says she's proud of what she's achieved.
28: I stated in my inaugural speech to the Victorian Parliament, I intend to make a difference. Today, as I announce that I will not be contesting the 2026 election, I can proudly say I did just that.
17: Australia's trucking industry is facing a workforce crisis, with more than 43,000 drivers expected to retire by 2030. Industry data shows nearly half of all current drivers are over 55, while national freight demand is projected to surge over the coming decades. Road transport and safety advocate Rod Hanafy says rising operating costs and fines are making it even harder to attract drivers.
29: We're under pressure from the companies that we
6: we work for. You've got to get it there at the cheapest rate. They've got to get it there yesterday. We're under pressure dealing with motorists who have never been taught to share the road with us. We're under pressure from the authorities to be perfect, very nearly. And if we're not, they fine us severely.
17: And the Pacific Air Show returns to the Gold Coast this weekend. More than 250,000 spectators are expected to attend over the 3 days. Turning to 5AA sport, and the Aussies are staring down the barrel of a big first innings deficit in the first test against Bangladesh in Darwin. The visitors are currently 2 for 202 and lead by 4 runs. Carlton interim coach Josh Fraser insists he is ready to be an AFL senior coach. He's already made his pitch to the Blues after declaring his interest earlier this week. After leading the Blues to 10 wins from 12 games, Fraser admits it became clear he wanted the job full-time.
7: I think it's been building. Fortunate to have been able to sit in the chair for the past 12 or 13 weeks and consolidate some of my thinking, get some opportunity exposure to the role that otherwise you wouldn't normally get. It wasn't a specific time, but it's been something that's been crystallising in my mind and my thoughts.
17: Port Adelaide has had a light training run ahead of tomorrow night's final home game of the season against Melbourne. Jason Horne-Francis has been named despite bone bruising, while the Power also welcome back Mitch Georgiades and Joe Richards. And the Crows kick off the round tonight with a blockbuster clash against Fremantle in Perth. Now checking 5AA traffic.
8: There's debris to watch out for in Blair Athol along Grand Junction Road near Rosedale Avenue. That road closure in Virginia continues due to works on Penfield Road between Ranger Road and Heaslip Road. Urgent works continuing Kilkenny on David Terrace near Kilkenny Road. And in Jepps Cross, speeds are at 40 both ways on Grand Junction Road near Main North Road. Road plates are in use. More power, less emissions. 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Adelaide's most accurate traffic on 5AA.
17: To the weather, partly cloudy, 17, more of the same tomorrow and Sunday, then a possible shower developing Monday, 20. At the moment, 15 on 5AA, always Adelaide.
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12: Thank you very much, Kendall. Good afternoon, everyone. Welcome along to the show and a happy Friday to you all. It is the 14th day of August. The weekend is upon us. The Crows in action tonight. A little bit of sunshine to start the day. If you'd like to join us, 8223-0000 is my number. We have a family pass to give away to the Royal Adelaide Show for a caller who gets to air. One lucky winner. Just before 4 o'clock. And because of our telco issue yesterday, we also have a family pass to give away to the Royal Adelaide Show for our text message of the day, 0448 08 1395, if you would like to text at any time. And there's lots of things to talk about on the show. A big show for you today, as you've just heard in the news and in conversations with Cornsey. Sadly, the great Johnny Young has passed.
10: Johnny Young, with a little help from his friend, the Young Talent Team.
11: Wouldn't you like to ride in my beautiful...
12: Wasn't it just a great show, Young Talent Time, for the whole family? I'm sure everyone sat around and watched it. We'll talk about that on the show today. Maybe you were part of the Johnny Young Talent School here in Adelaide. There was one on Googer Street. We will speak to one of those students today. Channel 7's own Rosanna Mangiarelli was a student of the Johnny Young School. She would join us to pay tribute this afternoon. We'll also talk about the wash-up of yesterday's Students versus Pauline Hanson rally. Wonder how the schools feel about the kids leaving lessons to go and protest against Pauline Hanson. We'll talk about that in just 1 second. I'm sure if you're a parent or a grandparent who shops at Woolworths, you will be well aware of the Ooshies craze. Now, they're taking over people's lives as everyone tries to get their packs together. It's now got into the primary schools and it's creating some dramas. So we'll speak to them about that. Today is Flanno for a Farmer. If you've got a flannelette shirt, you can chuck it on today and support our farmers. We'll discuss how you can help farmers in need. And there are some damning statistics when it comes to suicide in our farming community. So we'll look at that this afternoon. Joe Hildebrand will join us to discuss federal politics. Foodie Friday is here with Chris Jarmer. Remember, it's the new time of 2:30, and today it is lamb, slow cooked
13: lamb shoulder with a big gutsy red to go with it. So 2:30 this afternoon, get your live stream out, Facebook and YouTube. Our Meet the Member today is the member for Morialta. Matthew Marozzi is going to join us. Marozzi. So he's going to be here. If you are someone who is in the electorate of Morialta and you've got a question for the member, you're welcome to do that at 3 o'clock. We'd love your calls or your text messages there. And to finish the show, something a little bit different. We're going to talk about trading cards, in particular footy cards and sports cards. And maybe you're familiar with this world. Maybe you were like me, and there was a period in your life where you collected the Scanlan's footy card. You'd get the VFL or Sample cards at the time. You'd get the stick of gum. Well, now it has become more than just a little bit of a hobby or a pastime. Now you are hearing stories of people pulling cards from packs that are making them rich. One baseball card in the United States went for $11 million. So we're going to meet the team from Sports Card World here in Adelaide and discuss this whole universe. So those who are interested, you'll be enjoying that. Those who aren't, you'll be fascinated by what is going on in this little subculture of the card collecting. So all of that and more coming up on the show. Of course, we would love your input. 8223 00 00 0448 08 1395. As I say, two family passes, our caller of the day, our text of the day. It's all thanks to theshow.com.au and Drake's to give away if you'd like to join us. First, let's talk about yesterday's rally as we saw thousands lining the street, not just here in Adelaide, but right across the country as they protested against Pauline Hanson. What do the schools make of this? That was the feedback from a lot of our callers yesterday. Let's find out. The Chief Executive of the South Australian Secondary Principals Association is Kirsty Amos. She joins me this afternoon. Kirsty, thanks so much for your time.
14: It's a pleasure, Lee.
13: So we had callers yesterday, Kirsty, and text messages yesterday suggesting that the kids should be in school as opposed to protesting, that the protest should be on the weekend so it doesn't cut into lesson time. Have you got a thought on this yourself?
14: Look, I think it's a very valid question. And it's something that really needs to be discussed with young people. As students, we discuss it with them too, but it's really a decision for them and their families. What we know is that young people have fairly strong views about things, and as we did when we were young and still do, really. We also know that we live in a representative democracy, and that's the system of government where we, as I'm sure your listeners know, we elect people to make laws, debate policies, govern on our behalf. But every now and again, parts of the population or even the whole population disagrees or wants to draw attention to a particular issue. And that's obviously what happened yesterday. Should they do it during school time or should they do it on the weekend? That's, again, a pretty tricky issue. What I would say is that there are many, many students who potentially supported the rally yesterday but didn't go because that was a decision that they had made with their families. Potentially, if it was on a Saturday, there might be even more young people that attended the rally. So it's really just not a clear-cut decision.
13: Yeah, no, that makes sense. I would think, Kirsty, that it's a good thing, though, considering that these students, in 1 year, 2 years, 3 years' time, potentially, they will be of voting age. So I would assume from a school's perspective, it's actually good to get some kind of education on political protest and what's going on in our world.
14: Yeah. So one of the fundamental aims of public education is to prepare young people to be active, involved citizens in a responsible way. So we do lots of things in schools that help young people think about different issues from lots of different perspectives. It's really important that all young people understand how to validate any source of information. We really encourage young people to not just take the first thing that they hear as the truth. We encourage young people to take their opinions, test them out with peers, with adults, look things up. We used to do it in the library in books, but obviously it's much easier now to find information, but it's actually a little bit harder to validate or verify the truth of what they're being told.
13: Mm.
14: So it's a really, really important thing that we take very seriously in schools. Ultimately, our aim is to help students develop their own voices, decide what it is that they really believe, and contribute to this democratic debate with passion and conviction, but always with respect.
13: It's interesting, Kirsty. Sometimes you get some feedback from callers who are suggesting this is a school-driven exercise. That would not be the case, I would imagine. The schools are not telling the kids or encouraging the kids to go forward. Would this not be a conversation between the kids and their families?
14: Well, often it is a conversation with students and their families. Certainly it's not the role of schools to be directing students to think or take any particular political viewpoint.
13: Mm-hmm.
14: Often with curriculum, we do encourage young people to make decisions about what it is that they're very interested in. So you'll have some young people that are sort of very passionate about climate change. You'll have others that want... Certainly, it's not the role of schools to be directing students to think or take any particular political viewpoint.
13: Mm-hmm.
14: Often with curriculum, we do encourage young people to make decisions about what it is that they're very interested in. So you'll

0: about what those views are. But it's absolutely not a school's role to tell them what to think. It is a school's role to support them to think critically about all of the information that they've got to form an informed view.
1: Kirsty Amos is my guest, Chief Executive of the South Australian Secondary Principals Association. I would assume in your career, Kirsty, it's not a new thing, students being active when it comes to politics. I would think this has been going on for years, if not decades.
0: Well, I would say decades. I was quite interested in politics myself when I was 15 and 16. I actually thought that I knew quite a lot. As a 55-year-old, I realised that that was not the case, and I know less now than then. But certainly I've always taken an interest in the things that are happening around me. And when I have seen something that I have seen as harmful or wrong, I have tried to find a way forward that helps positive change with respect to the people that I'm working with. And I think, yes, absolutely, that's what we would encourage young people, but in fact all people, to do. We don't want people commenting on social media without being informed. We don't want people to go off on a rant. We want people to really think carefully about the best way forward.
1: Yeah. And it's interesting too, I guess, where, you know, you want the kids to be at school. And I saw the Premier talk about this yesterday. He wants the kids to be active in the political process, but there is also, you know, a requirement for kids to go to school. They're talking, Kirsty, there might be another protest in September. I guess you're getting close to exam time then. So again, maybe conversations between students and families to be had, you know, of where your importance lies, because you would certainly wouldn't want them to miss exams, I would not have thought.
0: Oh, we absolutely wouldn't. So I think the proposed date is the 17th of September, which is, I think, midweek in week 9. So it's still a fair way off exams for most young people. But we would say that going to school is important all day, every day. So we don't want young people missing school just for the sake of it. But as I said before, that is absolutely a conversation for young people and their families. And there are a number of ways to put forward our views, and this is one of them, and this is one of the ways. We're really lucky to live in Australia where people can express their views in particular ways. And yes, it will be a tricky conversation in schools. However, what we are asking everyone to do is to think critically about the things, this particular issue, but all issues, and find a way forward that is responsible, respectful of other people, and helps them be heard.
1: Yeah, it makes sense. Thank you so much for your time, Kirsty. Really appreciate it this afternoon.
0: Pleasure, Lee. You too.
1: Kirsty Amos is the Chief Executive of the South Australian Secondary Principals Association, giving her thoughts following the anti-Pauline Hanson rallies yesterday and the protests about how teachers and principals are dealing with student walkouts. So that's an issue for the high schools. Interesting to read and hear today that the issue for the primary schools is not quite as serious as a Pauline Hanson rally. It's the ushies that you're getting from Woolworths. Is this a problem in South Australian primary schools like it is across the country? The president of the South Australian Primary Principals Association is Tobias O'Connor. Joins me this afternoon. Tobias, thank you for your time.
2: You're most welcome, Leith. And look, I don't know, have you ever got in the way between a primary child and one of these rare ushies? It could be very serious.
1: Tobias, I have, funnily enough. I was at my local Woolworths on the weekend and I saw the swap. I think there's another one this weekend between 1 and 2 last Saturday, where there was a line of 1,000 kids. It was quite a nice community event where people were swapping and doing, but I guess if it's bleeding into your world, into the primary school, that does become difficult for teachers and classrooms.
2: Well, absolutely has the potential for that, without doubt. And look, probably not a new topic. It's really just the same topic, just replace the thing. I don't know about you, but I remember certainly some of these issues back in my day, except it wasn't ushies back then. It would have been marbles, or I remember even Teenage Mutant Ninja Turtle cards or yo-yos and things like this that were collectible.
1: How do you go with that in terms of a teacher and a principal in a school? So, you know, there's been so many fads. There was the fidget spinner fad. Then we had, you know, the squeezables, the

0: Neatos and all of that kind of stuff. Are children allowed those, or are they more a distraction? What's the fine line between, I guess, attention and, you know, what the kids are allowed to do in class?
1: Yeah, look, very good question. And what I suspect is the case here, or know to be the case here, is it's really probably one of those things that we leave that local discretion for each school to determine their own policy on this. And certainly that probably then extends into each teacher, each class, determining their own way of managing it to a point. And I think as a principal, I've certainly seen these sort of trends come and go, and you kind of go, here we go again, it's the next thing. And let's take a bit of a wait and see approach, or depending on the site, you know, we may have learnt from previous experiences that we probably need to have a few more rules around it. So they'll respond, and I think it will reflect the situation in front of them at that particular time. And certainly as a principal, I've had to do that and intervene where we've had, you know, highly desirable items like these ushies and others. I think, you know, the other ones I've seen is the little Lego bricks or the little tiny little mini Tim Tam packets and sauce bottles that I think Coles were doing at the time.
0: Yep.
1: You know, and when they have very rare ones, the kids are very protective of those. And so when they're swapping with their friends, and if it's an unfair swap, they can get highly emotive and dysregulated and angry if something goes wrong or something's, you know, someone's pinched it or they've lost one, et cetera. So there are times where you have to do that kind of protective interrupting and say, hey, let's just take a step back, folks. We ought to put some rules in around this might be a spot. So we've had a place in the library that kids might be able to come and do this sort of thing where it's a bit more under an adult watch.
0: Yes.
1: Or at times we've just said, look, it's too big an issue. We can't be managing all of the drama. And so, look, we're just going to say no and take them home, keep them in your bags.
0: So you, Tobias, you haven't had a rule. Like I was reading interstate, there's been some schools that have said, right, we do not want you to bring them to school anymore because there are concerns about the fights over unfair trades. It's not a blanket rule in SA, more individual.
1: Definitely not a blanket rule in SA, and I'd hate for us to be making blanket rules for things like this, because I suspect in many schools where this kind of the trading and the swapping is going on, it's happening quite well, and kids are being very respectful and quite successful with it. So we don't want necessarily the behaviours of a few where it is problematic to necessarily dictate the terms for everybody.
0: Yes.
1: But of course, I think schools will be having that watchful eye in their context, in their space, you know, what sort of intervening they might need to do, which is sensible and reasonable. I've not personally, no, had to sort of ban things like this. We've always tried to find some way that we can enable it. But some classes absolutely have, and I've always left that up to the discretion of the teacher.
0: Tobias O'Connor is my guest, the president, South Australian Primary Principals Association. Elephant in the room, Tobias, is its parents. It's ushy mad parents who are almost kind of getting their kids, you know, oh, you're two away, you need Luke Skywalker or you need the thing, and then the set are done, let's go. I wonder how much is this being pushed from parents on kids?
1: This absolutely is, and I tell you what, the marketers who've come up with these sorts of ideas, it's definitely earned their money. Like they've done a direct, you know, this direct sort of marketing type of thing to the parents who obviously are doing the purchasing, and not just parents, mind you, it's grandparents, it's neighbours, it's work colleagues, etc., who then, no, are your kids collecting these things here? I've got these from the, you know, supermarket for you, and pass them on. And so that absolutely is driving shopping behaviour. And I know even in my house now, I've got you know, nearly adult children, a 15 and a 19-year-old.
0: Yep.
1: So we're not collecting these things, but my wife's a teacher. She collects them and then she's giving them out as prizes. So it's wonderful. The kids think it's amazing. So it's driving. We're now shopping, you know, perhaps not our usual place so that we can collect these things.
0: Yes.
1: The grandfather's collecting them. You know, neighbours are collecting them. So it's yeah, marketer's dream.
0: Tread carefully on this one if you can for us, Tobias. So I was very lucky and blessed. I was the governing council chair at my kids' school for years, Mighty Fulham North Primary in the western suburbs. It's an issue, isn't it, with parents when it comes to these kind of things? We had issues with, so some parents will be for it, other parents will be against it. It's almost like you need to discipline both as a principal and as a school community, even to the fact of, you know, can you bring a birthday cake to a classroom? Because on the one hand, you're saying, well, the kid, you know, might not have a great social circle. This might be the only chance he gets. This would be great. Other parents going, I don't want my kids to have sugar. Is that a fine line for educators today to deal with these kind of issues?
1: It certainly is. Look, it's at a very good point too. And even things like training cars or ushies in this instance, you know, as a parent, I've always been of that understanding to my daughter, particularly who had always little bits that she was wanting to take to school. You know, if you're going to take it, you need to risk it might get lost or it might get pinched, and I don't want the drama as a parent. And of course, your schools don't want the drama either. And some parents do hold different expectations that, that you know, in a class of 26 to 30 children, that they do sometimes expect that the teacher is going to have an eyeball on every child, you know, at simultaneously somehow and notice if things go awry or somebody's, you know, thing got pinched and hold the teacher accountable for it, which is not great. But even to the thing then around cakes and other treats, et cetera, for birthdays, I've certainly been part of those conversations a number of times now where there's lots of, you know, reasons for those things and against those things, and they're all valid. You know, so for some children it might be around there's a child in the class with allergens. We've got a curriculum we're trying to do around healthy eating. So, you know, if you've got, you know, 28 kids in the classroom and everyone brings in a cake for their birthday, you know, that's not necessarily great. But what if you've got one of those kids in the class that can't afford to bring in the cake 100%. And so they feel like they're missing out?
0: Yep.
1: So
0: yep.
1: It is a tricky fine line. And I think at the end of the day, schools are doing the best they can under some pretty tricky circumstances. You know, not only about the kids, but parents bring those expectations into the school gates as well.
0: This is why we appreciate the work that you and the schools do, Tobias. Good luck with the Ooshies. Thank you for your time this afternoon.
1: You're most welcome.
0: Appreciate it. All the best. Bye. President of the South Australian Primary Principals Association, who represent and advocate for public primary schools right across South Australia. Can you imagine? Of all that they have to do, educators, now it's all about the Ooshies. You might be caught up in that world yourself. You're welcome to let us know. 8223 00004 8 08 1395. Couple of texts before we get to headlines with Mel. After seeing students rallying on the TV, I'm definitely voting One Nation, says one. Was it an LGBT protest against Pauline? Just a visual query. This one from Paul. Tony said, what a lot of garbage. Students are influenced by the left. The kids wouldn't understand what One Nation is about. This one from Karen says, good on the kids for protesting. Some of them are in year 12, 18 and voting. Don't think they would have missed out on too much work. They are the future. And this one is interesting from Emily. She says, I'm worried about the young people who were filmed by Corey Bernardi and called inappropriate and inflammatory names. The kids learn how to be members of democracy. Schools were not telling them to go. One Nation supporters given free airtime to insult protesters, but anyone who disagrees is a lazy lefty. I thought that was inappropriate too, Emily, to be honest, of Corey Bernardi. Here's just a little of his video.
2: Okay, I'm out the front of Parliament House with the losers who don't want to be at school today. And
0: losers? Corey, you're meant to be the adult in the room. You're an elected official. You're a politician.
2: A bunch of incels who are now promoting socialism, who don't want to protect South Australia or Australia's social mores and values.
0: A bunch of incels? While you're playing a Taylor Swift song in the background? Again, adult in the room. Is that how we want our politicians to behave to teenage people in South Australia? I thought it was really poor from Corey Bernardi yesterday on social media. And maybe it's just me. I don't like the idea of people filming teenage kids that aren't yours.
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11: Good afternoon, Mel Usher with the news headlines. Young Talentine fans are paying tribute to Johnny Young after his death from pancreatic cancer. Details have emerged of another near miss at Sydney Airport, this time involving Virgin and Qantas. It's the end of the political line for former Victorian Premier Jacinta Allen. And in sport, it's game day for the Crows. They face Frio in a blockbuster in Perth tonight. The 5AA forecast, partly cloudy, 17 today. Right now it is 15. We'll have more news at 2 on 5AA, always Adelaide.
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0: 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My text number 0448 08 1395. As you've been hearing on 5AA this afternoon, sad news in the entertainment industry with the legend Johnny Young passing away. Young Talent Time host at the age of 79 after a brief battle with pancreatic cancer. The creator, the host and the producer of the much loved Young Talent Time, as well as writing and producing a number of iconic songs, including The Real Thing from Russell Morris and Smiley. Young Talent Time, of course, was a staple for many, many people from 1971 until 1988. And my next guest was a member of the Young Talent team from 1975 until 1980.
16: We'd like to take you on a little journey through Melbourne and a beautiful song from one of our Young Talent team members, Karen Knowles, and People Who Need People in Melbourne.
0: Karen Knowles joins me. Lovely to have you on, Karen. Sorry for your loss.
17: Oh, thank you, Lee. Yeah, very and you've just been hearing from people all over the country about loss. You know, I think people who knew it will feel it much more strongly, but yeah, grateful for John. The legacy that he's left all with from a creative perspective. So, yeah, it's a big day.
0: We're just having a little bit of difficulty with your phone, Karen, if you can just stand still for us, but thank you. So you were part of it from 1974, Donvale Primary School there, east of Melbourne. What was your life like for those 5 or 6 years?
17: Very, very busy. yeah, it was rehearsal 3 nights a week and all day Saturday we're bored, and then school through the week. It was, to be honest, but I love, because I love singing. So, yeah, happy memories.
0: And before we let you go, Johnny Young himself, what was he like as a mentor, as a guide, as a person that you spent those formative young years in the entertainment industry with? Oh, no, we've lost Karen, unfortunately. We'll try and get Karen back. We'll see if we can get Karen back on a better line, but it would be great to hear. She was a member from 75 to 80, as I said, then, of course, had her own hits. She had a gold record, the first Australian schoolgirl to do that with Why Won't You Explain in 1981, had a long, rich career when it comes to the entertainment industry and, of course, those formative years. It all started, it all blossomed and bloomed because of Young Talent Time. One person who maybe could have had the life of Karen Knowles, she went a different path in a newsreading sense, but she was part of the Johnny Young School of Talent, 5AA's favourite, Channel 7's Rosanna Mangiarelli. Rosanna, lovely to have you on. Thank you for joining us.
18: Afternoon. Yes, it is indeed a sad day. I'm no Karen, I'm no Minogue or no Arena, but I did spend a few years at Johnny Young Talent School in Googer Street back in the 80s and got to meet him once at one of the end of year concerts. So, yeah, he was obviously a terrific fella, and so many of us, Leith, grew up with him every single, I'm pretty sure it was a Saturday or Sunday night, I can't recall, but we'd watch the program religiously and sing along to the All My Loving at the end.
0: So great.
18: It was, a sad day. I actually thought he was a little bit older than 79, but yep. There you go.
0: You have a great photo on your socials, Rosanna, of the certificate, the Johnny Young Talent School, certifying that Rosanna Mangiarelli has successfully attended singing and dancing tuition at the Johnny Young Talent School. So back in 82, was that your hope and dream that you wanted to be the next Tina Arena or Danny Minogue?
18: I don't think so. My parents had a store in the Central Markets, and I think it just all evolved from there. But we did it for a short time. It was just a bit of fun, like I say, on a Saturday afternoon, and we'd finish up and then go across the street to Googer Cafe, so many people would remember, have our little schnitzel there for lunch, and then off we'd go. But it was just a little bit of fun. I think Wally Carr was one of the teachers there, who was, of course, a legend in his own right. He passed in 2017, I think. But he was quite an extraordinary talent as well. But we used to sit around and sing the Nolan Sisters. And my end-of-year performance was the Happy Days theme. So dressed up. That photo that I posted on Insta, that was that performance at the Severton Theatre back in 1982.
0: And so when you got to meet him at that concert in 82 at Thebe, I imagine it would have been like a rock star. He was as big a star on television as any that we saw during that era, Rosanna.
18: He was huge. He was absolutely massive, wasn't he? And he, I think it was almost like a surprise appearance he made for that performance. So it's a pretty big deal. I'm pretty sure these schools would have been, across the country. So that would have been a lot of concerts for him to go to, for him to rock up here. And I remember the theatre being absolutely packed to the rafters. Huge thrill. And there were a couple of, I can't even remember, someone called Joey, and there was another girl who rocked up as well. So, yeah, much to the delight of all the students and parents as well.
0: Well, we've been trying today. So we've put calls out to Bevan and to Vinny. I spoke to Deborah Byrne. Yeah, so, all of these names that we grew up with, didn't we? It was a staple of our television diet for such a long time. And then people like Karen and Tina in the earlier days too, Jamie Redfern.
18: And then the Minogues, of course.
0: That's right. I mean, such a great launching pad and, diving board for these people.
18: It was just good, fun, honest television, wasn't it?
0: It was.
18: And we used to sit around as a family and watch it. And it was fantastic. So, yeah, definitely a sad day, but so many memories. And already, I actually got an email, must have been from his publicist or someone, saying that he had passed. So before it hit the media, and I went, oh, my goodness. Mm-hmm. I went through all these old albums and saw the pickies, and I thought, I'm going to post this one. And so many people have already said, I went to Johnny Young Talent School back in the 80s too. So there you go.
0: So great.
18: Yeah,
0: well, sadly, I never got to see you, Rosanna, at Thebe in 1982. I have been in your presence, though, when you've been singing some Toto. So I will take that as the closest I get to your...
18: You know what? Just count yourself a lucky man.
0: Good on you, Rosanna. Thank you for that.
18: Not at all.
0: We'll see you on the news tonight. Rosanna Mangiarelli from Channel 7, of course, part of the Johnny Young Talent School here in Adelaide, 28th of November, 1982. Rosanna graduated. Karen Knowles is back. We think and hope we've got a better line. Sorry about that, Karen.
19: No, not at all.
0: Oh, that's 100 times better. Thank you for this.
19: Rosanna
0: got the little fleeting moment with John, you know, the one concert at Thebe here in Adelaide. But for you, from 75 to 80, I mean, you would have had the greatest childhood, I imagine, as busy as it was.
19: It was very busy, but we had wonderful people around us. And as you probably know, John was a big pop star in his own right before he started Talent Time, and had worked with Molly Meldrum and a whole bunch of other wonderful people, creating The Real Thing and Russell Morris and all those guys in the early days. So he brought all of that experience to Young Talent Time, and he brought in all the best people to work with at the top of their game too. So it was such a gift to learn in such a quality environment. He had Johnny Hawker on the orchestra, and every guy that came through that was leader of the orchestra was just incredible in their own different ways. All the players, all the musicians, all of the sound and lighting people, you know, it was just amazing, amazing start to actually start at that level. Usually you start at the bottom, and we started at the top. So. Yeah.
0: Was it difficult to go from an unknown primary school student to well-known around the country? I imagine it would have been quite the culture shock for all of you at the time.
19: It was. Like, the primary school was great because it was very small, but going to a very larger school in when I got to year seven, it was just so full on. It was like, I just didn't want to go back to the first day. So, it was difficult, but... I think I just loved singing so much. That always drove me to keep doing it, and it never felt like work. It was just a bit of a magic carpet ride, really. Mm. So, yeah, still feel very, very blessed for that start, and, you know, at launching my recording career and still be performing all these years later. I'm very, very grateful to John today for that opportunity.
0: Oh, 100%. So I mentioned earlier when we were having issue with your phones, gold record for yourself, first Australian schoolgirl to ever do that, top 10 with Why Won't You Explain in 81. You are the reason the album, platinum back in 1982. You go to London, you perform and join the Seekers. I mean, again, from where you started, it's an extraordinary gift that he gave so many of you.
19: That's right. Now, I'm going to say the quality that was embedded in the way that he did things, you just expected to work with great people. And so I think that sets you up for needing great people to come along into your life.
0: Yep. Oh, we're losing Karen again. Karen, thank you if you can hear us. Apologies, we are having issues with your phone, but it's lovely to have you on again. I'm so sorry for your loss. I know Karen was a part of the 50th anniversary that came back as part of the Adelaide Cabaret Festival and performed as Young Talent Time, maybe as a tribute in reflection now of Johnny Young, that maybe that could, you know, Bevan and crew could get back together with Karen and co. and do that again, because I'm sure that would fill out arenas right across the country. If you're a regular listener to 5AA at night or in the early mornings, you would hear my next guest, Tony McManus, the host of Australia Overnight, who had Johnny Young on a number of times on his show and often spoke about the relationship that they had. He joins us this afternoon too. T-Mac, lovely to have you on. Sorry for your loss.
20: Oh, Leith, very kind of you. How gorgeous is to hear Karen. I mean, she sounds like she's only 19, bright and happy and bubbly.
0: Yeah.
20: That's gorgeous.
0: What a show it was for people like that, and for people like yourself who got to meet him through radio and interviews and have a personal relationship. It's a sad loss.
20: People in South Australia may not remember just how good he was as certainly a mentor to many, but as a wonderful broadcaster. I mean, he was... You know, back in the days, he was a really fabulous DJ, and he was doing that up until not that long ago. We were doing the Brekkie show. Millsy and I were doing the Brekkie show at our sister station, 6BR in Perth, and he was doing in the same building next door at 6IX. And he just was always engaging, clever, funny, witty, and really naughty, but so much fun. When I say naughty, so he would... When we'd meet at functions and things, he knew I just couldn't sing, Lee, and I can't. But he'd try to get me to sing in front of people. So we'd be hosting an event. He'd walk up in stage and start to sing, and I had to sing along with him. Well, I was always going to look fail miserably. But then we extended that. We did a bit of rehearsal. So you'd go to those functions that you would often go to, events and big crowds, and then we would walk, pretending we didn't know each other, walk together, stand next to each other and go, in the event of something happening to me, there is something I would like you all to see. It's just a photograph of someone that I knew. Stop, and then just walk away in separate directions.
0: Yes.
20: And people will be going,
0: wow,
20: who the was that with Johnny Young? And he was a persecutor. We had a whole lot of fun doing that, but a wonderful teammate, family friend. I just got off to his beautiful wife, Marisha, and I passed on our love to Marisha. She said that it wasn't planned this way. They thought they might get to Christmas, maybe early New Year, but in the end, it was just a little too much for John.
0: Yeah,
20: and he had been suffering. But the memory and the legacy that he leaves for so many people around Australia will be enduring.
0: And Tony, before I let you go, the thing that you got to see firsthand too, I mean, we had him on Conversations. He's been on my show a number of times, but he appeared to have no ego. For a guy who's inducted into the TV Week Logie Hall of Fame, the ARIA Hall of Fame, the first entertainer to be inducted into both of those, he never came across as a guy who was full of himself. He always just was generous with his time. Anytime you reached out, he was more than happy to chat.
20: No, always happy to chat. I've already told you about those great stories of working with Barry Gibb and the Bee Gees when essentially they were kids. And don't forget that he wrote those great songs for people like Russell Morris, mm-hmm. and Ross D. Wiley.
0: Yep.
20: I mean, they're songs that are still loved by people across Australia to this day. They will never be forgotten, never be forgotten. And had lunch on a regular basis with him, his dear friend Normie Rowe. Peter Ford and I would meet every year, sometimes twice a year, just the four of us, and chew the fat over lunch. And it's one of the great things. I'd often pick him up because he didn't want to drive, pick mm-hmm. him up, and Pete Ford, Normie, and you can understand by about 3:30, they're all singing.
0: I imagine.
20: Yeah, no, great fun. So it's a sad, sad day, Luke.
0: It is indeed. And I remember as a kid growing up, you know, you were one of our radio announcers there at 5SE in the Mount, but I embarrassingly used to think that All My Lovin' was his song, Tony. I didn't realise it was a Beatles tune because for my childhood, it's him.
20: Yeah,
0: it's him saying Goodnight Australia.
20: Yeah, and that was the thing, wasn't it, where the music would almost stop from memory and then it was Goodnight Australia and we just knew that that was as good as life was going to get there for that moment.
0: Yeah, it was so great. Good on you, Tony. Yeah. Thank you for sharing your thoughts. Appreciate it.
20: Good on you, Luke. You're always good to talk to you. Love to everybody at 5AA.
0: You too. Love your work. Host of Australia Overnight, sharing his tribute to his friend Johnny Young. That's Tony McManus.
1: 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So why don't you join me as we have a little look at the wonderful world of the young.
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0: Beryl from Morfettville has a Johnny Young story for us. Hello, Beryl.
4: Oh, hi. Yes, I have a good story. I grew up in Loxton in the Riverland, and my friend Denise and I were mad on Johnny Young.
0: Yes.
4: And our mums, we got about 8 yards of calico, and our mums put "We Love You, Johnny and Company" in material on it. And we stood up the back of the berry hall with it. And, of course, we got called, "Oh, Johnny Young wants to see you too." So down under the very theatre we went,
0: yes.
4: And they, all the team were under the ground, under in the cellar. And we got talking and got to 11 o'clock and he said, "Oh, yeah, I wouldn't mind a cup of coffee." I said, "Oh, there's nothing open in the Riverland now." But I said, "Look, I only live 10 minutes away in Loxton. Come over to Loxton and you can have a cup of coffee at my mum's house." Right? So Johnny Young and company get in their combi van and they followed Denise and me all the way back to Loxton from Berry. And we get to my mum's kitchen and the light goes on and my mum's there in her 90 and she says, "Beryl, get those hippies out of my kitchen." And I said, "Mum, it's not a hippie, it's Johnny Young." She said, "I don't care if it's Elvis Presley, you get them out of my kitchen now."
0: Wow.
4: Oh, then goes my bubble.
0: That is a great story, Beryl. Thank you for that. Well, God, what a different time. Yeah, he just seemed to be that kind of guy too, like just nice to everyone, giving of his time. That's what you want. Great story, Beryl. Thank you for that. I love that, the sign there at the Berry Hall. Mike from Blackwood on Johnny Young. Hello, Mike.
5: Good afternoon, Leif. I just asked your genius producer.
0: Yes.
5: And listening to your program about Johnny Young. Was he Sydney or Melbourne based at Young Talent Time? Where did that come from?
0: That's a great question. Melbourne, but, I think. Melbourne.
5: Well, I hope it's Melbourne. Yeah. I mean, because I asked the question, was Johnny Young afforded any state honours, like the King now King's honours or Australia Day honours, like an AO? Would you rather Dan Andrews have an AO or Johnny Young? Or would you rather have a statue of Dan Andrews or Johnny Young?
0: No, I think you're right. I think Johnny Young. So he's a TV Week Logie Hall of Famer. He's an ARIA Hall of Famer.
5: National honours.
0: He is a Medal of Order of Australia. Johnny Young, OAM, back in 2012.
5: Well, it should be upgraded posthumously to an AO for what he's achieved and brought so much joy to my kids and a million others.
0: 100%. Alrighty. Good on you quickly. Thank you for that note. For his services to the arts and to the charitable organisations. He was just a good guy, Johnny Young. So thank you, Michael. Appreciate that. We're going to get to 2 o'clock news with Mel. On the other side, Joe Hildebrand will join us. Georgia says, "Leith, I went to the Young Talent Time school here in Adelaide and I'm 44 now. So it was a while ago, but great memories." Thank you, Georgia. A lot of texts on the protests. Graham says the protesting kids are not the future. Like everyone else, they make their own future. They should take a look at the plight of the elderly. That is their future. Another said, who gives respects to a bunch of filthy mouth students acting like morons who will end up as losers? Okay. Leanne said, I've never seen such a bunch of yobbo-looking kids. I bet most of them were from public schools. Leanne, come on. That's offensive to half, if not more, of the audience, Leanne. What's wrong with a public school? I'm a proud public school student. That's not right, Leanne. You want to wind that one back. Nine News filmed the students, Peanut, said one of our texts. Hey, Peanut, check Corey Bernardi's social media. You'll see for yourself who filmed it. He filmed it on his phone. And I don't know about you, but I don't go around filming teenagers that aren't mine. That's just how I roll. Peanut, thank you, though, for the text message. Karen says Bernardi's comments were dreadful. And people want One Nation in power? It is definitely not the example they should be promoting. Seriously, think about your decision, people. We might have to talk about the big protest with Joe Hildebrand next.
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17: Partly cloudy and 17 today with the 2 o'clock news. Good afternoon, I'm Mel Usher. There are tributes for Johnny Young this afternoon after his death from pancreatic cancer at 79. He had a long and varied career. He was a singer, a songwriter, TV host and radio DJ. In the 1970s and 80s, he was on our TV screens every Saturday night with Young Talent Time.
18: And we hope we'll see you all next time for another hour of home television fun from Young Talent Time. Goodbye, everybody.
17: Cast members over the years included Tina Arena, Danny Minogue, Jamie Redfern, Jane Scully, Joey Peroni, Sally Boyden and Karen Knowles. Knowles, who went on to join the New Seekers, says it was an amazing experience.
19: It was just a bit of a magic carpet ride, really. Still feel very, very blessed for that start and, you know, at launching my recording career and still be performing all these years later. I'm very, very grateful to John today for that opportunity.
17: Former CFMEU Secretary John Setka has been arrested at his home in Footscray. He will reportedly front the Melbourne Magistrates Court later this afternoon. He's been charged with using a telecommunications device to menace, offend, and two charges of committing an indictable offence whilst on bail. The Foreign Minister has labelled One Nation's calls for a monoculture as a threat to our national security. Penny Wong has delivered a keynote address to the Lowy Institute think tank. Her speech follows months of debate over national identity after Pauline Hanson declared Australia should be monocultural. But Senator Wong says our diversity is a shield against global instability.
20: Our multicultural society, along with our economy and our democratic institutions, are essential elements of our resilience. And their strength raises the cost for any who seek to coerce us. So those who seek to divide us for clicks and votes should know they make us weaker at home and more vulnerable in the world.
17: US political experts argue Australia is unlikely to receive any exemptions from the president's tariffs. Prime Minister Anthony Albanese spoke overnight with Donald Trump. Mr. Albanese requested an exemption from a 12.5% tariff imposed on Australia last month. The United States Study Centre says no country is fully immune from tariffs, but says the president can be unpredictable. The head of Australia's Air Traffic Control Agency has sought to clarify the circumstances of another near miss at Sydney Airport. The Transport Safety Bureau has announced an investigation into an incident on Sunday which saw a Virgin flight forced to abort takeoff when a Qantas plane crossed the runway in front of it. A separate incident on the same day was reported immediately. Air Services Australia's Rob Sharp doesn't believe the near miss between the Virgin and Qantas flights met the threshold for reporting.
21: The control immediately rescinded the clearance. They recognised that there was a Qantas aircraft 1.3 kilometres away approaching the runway. Secondly, the aircraft remained stationary. And thirdly, the distance of 1.3 kilometres is quite substantial.
17: Now turning to 5AA sport, Port Adelaide players have had a light run ahead of tomorrow night's last home game against Melbourne. Port has been boosted by the return of Mitch Georgiades and Joe Richards, while Jason Horne-Francis will play despite suffering bone bruising against Sydney. Coach Josh Carr keen to shrug off last week's 97-point loss to the Swans.
22: We move on pretty quickly, we learn from it. I felt like we can take a lot out of it, and we've spoken about that, about the lessons we can take from that game. We obviously get a few players back this week, and I'm looking forward to responding off the back of last week.
17: It's game day for the Crows. Tonight's clash with Frio in the West is being billed as a blockbuster. Well, Chris Fagan admits it doesn't quite feel right to overtake Lee Matthews as Brisbane's longest-serving coach. The 65-year-old dual premiership coach will oversee his 237th match in charge of the Lions this weekend. He's paid tribute to Matthews ahead of Saturday's clash with the Suns at the Gabba.
1: He's a great friend of mine and he's been such a mentor of mine since the day I arrived here. It doesn't quite feel right to be breaking his record, but anyway, hopefully we can just live side by side in the history of the Brisbane Lions and the people will appreciate what both of us did in our times here.
17: And Ariana Sabalenka can add Time cover girl to her CV. She's joined Serena Williams and Naomi Osaka as the only female tennis players to be featured on the front of the magazine. Now checking 5AA traffic.
2: In Kilkenny, urgent works continue on David Terrace near Kilkenny Road. Take care as you're driving through the area. Also a road closure to watch out for in Virginia. That's due to works on Penfield Road between Ranger Road and Heaslip Road. And in Jepps Cross, road plates in use on Grand Junction Road near Main North Road, speed set back to 40k's in both directions. 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
17: To the 5AA forecast, partly cloudy, 17 today, partly cloudy tomorrow, 17. Sunday, much the same, then Monday, a possible shower developing, 20. Right now, it's 16 degrees on 5AA, always Adelaide.
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0: Thank you, Mel. We've got a big hour on the way. We will have Chris Jarmer here for Foodie Friday, the new time of 2:30. Get ready for the live stream for that, Facebook and YouTube. Joe Hildebrand in just one moment. Every caller, text message in the running for our Royal Adelaide Show Family Pass. Four tickets could be yours, presented by Drake. She'll have Showmo if you miss it. You can go to theshow.com.au and Drake Supermarkets to get your tickets, or we'll just pick a random caller and a random text message before 4 o'clock and send you off to the show. Michael Pratt came back on the text message. He said, you don't get to conduct the Crows Carols Choir without a bit of Johnny Young influence as a kid watching on the scratchy screen at Blythe Plains. And the answer to the question about where it was filmed was Melbourne. Same studios, Mel Usher tells me, as Neighbours, Prisoner and Rove. So the 10 studios there in Melbourne. So thank you for that. Joe Hildebrand joins us each and every Friday to talk about all things federal politics. You can read Joe's work in his News Corp column or online. Lovely to have you on, Joe. Welcome.
15: Always a pleasure, Leith. How are you, my friend?
0: I'm very well. There is so much to talk about.
15: Oh, my God.
0: Let's start with a little bit of audio because I guess they're calling it Melongate.
23: Oh, I'm expecting.
24: Got a couple of melons.
23: She brought two.
24: She brought two, as you do.
23: She just came in looking like Pamela Anderson.
24: She brought two.
23: Yes, really.
24: And they're beautiful.
0: Does Anthony Albanese, Joe, not realise that audio proves something and video proves something? You can't say I never fell off the stage when we see it.
15: Look, I think there's a little bit of that, and I think you do often get in the left this kind of tendency to gaslight and just say, no, that didn't happen. Because often what you find in the left of politics is people trying to, people get upset when the real world doesn't match the ideology or doesn't match their own narrative. And so they think it's the world that's wrong, not what their narrative or what their ideology is. So I think that is something that you do tend to see. Dan Andrews in Victoria, of course, the ultimate example of that, telling people that black was white all throughout COVID, all throughout the big build. And now, of course, the whole facade has come crashing down. But I did my column on this and I just checked the numbers because I wanted to check. It is now 6 weeks since that podcast was released. So it was July 3 that it actually came out. No one was scandalized by it until days later. So the people who first listened to it obviously didn't particularly care, but presumably, I mean, my best guess is that they're a Liberal Party operatives whose job it is to just comb through every single appearance by, or not, it's not in my guess, there are. Mm-hmm. And that there was one of them who found it and thought, aha, we can use this, and gave it to, you know, the mainstream media, and then of course it jumped the tracks, as they say, and blew up. But I am just, look, was it an you know, was it an ill-advised appearance? Obviously, in retrospect, yes. Mm-hmm. But I'm struggling to get outraged by this. I think the real outrage is, in fact, the outrage brigade, including those on the left who are now maintaining this kind of stony silence now that it's one of their own. But I think the problem is that we've for so long had people, especially on the left, whipping up outrage so that any joke, anything that's a bit, you know, risque or whatever, gets howled down by pearl clutches who say, oh, that's sexist, that's offensive, that's degrading, you know, you can't do that, it's sexist, racist, misogynist, whatever it is. Again, across a whole range of issues.
0: Yeah.
15: And so now the left is kind of having its own weapons used against
0: turned
15: it.
0: Turned on them, that's right.
15: That's
0: yeah.
15: right. And yep. so people say, oh, well, you get outraged about this, you say the Liberal Party's got a women problem, you did this and this and this and this.
0: Yeah.
15: Now your guy's doing it. Now you have to apologise, and we're going to put him through the ringer as punishment for you putting our guys through the ringer.
0: Yeah.
15: And I reckon it's not the comments that are the problem here. It's the ringer. It's the outrage.
0: Yeah,
15: it's the fact that they're so I've got no sympathy at all for all those who, you know, suddenly are getting, you know, a taste of their own medicine. But I also think, you know, the right needs to be pretty careful here in not being hypocritical itself, because, you know, these are the people who say, oh, you know, with other stuff, you know, it's political correctness gone mad, or, you know, but what about free speech? Oh, you can't even have a joke anymore. And now suddenly they're the ones who are the humorless snowflakes who are triggered by...
0: Well, the funny thing is, Joe, too, I mean, we can give the Pulitzer now to Nikki Osborne, because how many stories have come out of one podcast, as you say, a month ago? The new one today about New Zealand, you know, Australia taking over New Zealand. They're just going through fine-tooth comb, find another thing we can get outraged about, and that becomes news.
15: Oh, firstly, on the record, I'm completely in favour of Australia taking over New Zealand. Mm-hmm. I have always believed in a united Australasia.
0: Mm-hmm.
15: But yeah, no, I actually named it. You're absolutely right. I was on Sky News last night, and I do a regular spot with Paul Murray, and at the end of the night, we give the winner and the loser of the week. Mm-hmm. And my winner of the week is Nikki Osborne, because she has just got more publicity out of this one podcast than...
0: Amazing.
15: I mean, this is my... I mean, like, I had a podcast on Nova too. I would have killed this sort of publicity. I'd still be there if I got this sort of publicity.
0: Gosh.
15: So I think she's just played an absolute blinder. Mm. And again, this is another thing that people don't seem to quite... If you're just reading all the headlines, and, you know, look, they're great headlines, don't get me wrong. I mean, the Melon stuff just writes itself. In fact, I'll give a free plug to Warren in the our cartoonist, Warren Brown in the Daily Telegraph. His cartoon has just come out, and it's Albanese Jones, and it's got Albo as Indiana Jones in the opening scene of Raiders of the Lost Ark, and he's running out of the cave with a giant melon rolling behind him like the boulder. I suggest you Google it. But again, you know, all the things that Albo supposedly said on this podcast, he didn't actually say it. It was Nikki who was sort of goading him on, you know, egging him on, saying the actual words, and then he would sort of just smile and nod or, you know, whatever. So, for example, when the, you know, Albo's saying, you know, I want to shag Kylie Minogue, well, he didn't actually say that. They were playing a game of, you know, date, shag or marry. And you know, she's saying who would you date, shag or marry? You know, who? You need to pick three people. And he goes, oh, and she gives him a choice of Kylie Minogue. Was it Nicole
0: and Rhonda Birchmore, who we had on the show? We had Rhonda on the show. She was as surprised as anyone to get a mention.
15: Good on her. I know, and love Rhonda, and I think she should be honoured to be in such company. And anyway, so the PM just goes, oh, you know, Kylie Minogue. You know, to all three, she's great. I think Kylie's fantastic. And then suddenly that becomes a story. You know, PM wants to shag Kylie Minogue,
0: when in fact
15: he never even said the word shag. And that's fine. That's the, you know, and that's why politicians have got to be careful and everything. Mm. And it's a great tabloid story. I love it. The telly, the ties have obviously picked up and run with it. But I think we just need to be, you know, we think of ourselves as a kind of larrikin nation, a laid-back nation, and we should be, and that would be great. But things like this prove we're actually not.
0: No, that we're easily triggered.
15: We can actually be really humorless, outraged, dour, you know. And I just reckon, and I know, trust me, I hate it when the left does it, and there's a lot of hypocrisy out there. But that doesn't mean everyone else should do it.
0: No, 100%. So let me get your thought on this thing, because we've been having this argument. We've been talking about the protests for Pauline Hanson around the country. And we had the ones here in Adelaide, which, like the rest of the country, you know, were well patronised. There was 1,000, 2,000 or so there. There's a video doing the rounds. I don't know if you've seen it, Joe, from Corey Bernardi, where Corey Bernardi walks around and he's taking videos. There's a couple of girls kissing, and then he goes to others with different coloured hair, and, you know, somebody's wearing a mask and all this kind of stuff. And in amongst all of this video, with a Taylor Swift backing song, by the way, which makes no sense to me, but he says things like this, Corey Bernardi, in the video.
5: Okay, I'm out the front of Parliament House with the losers who don't want to be at school today. And
0: so, I'm not outraged by it, but I do. Can Corey not be the adult in the room here and say, as opposed to being a politician calling the youth of South Australia losers? Now, I get, and there are people saying, you know, what the students were saying was far worse than Corey, but they're kids. They're 15, 16, 17-year-old kids, some of these. They will be idiotic. I would have hoped that Corey might be a bit smarter than calling South Australians idiots. It's things like this, Corey Bernardi, in the video.
5: Okay, I'm out the front of Parliament House with the losers who don't want to be at school today. And
0: so, I'm not outraged by it, but I do. Can Corey not be the adult in the room here and say, as opposed to being a politician calling the youth of South Australia losers? Now, I get, and there are people saying, you know, what the students were saying was far worse than Corey, but they're kids.

0: phone and he walked through the protest and basically was singling out, which again, I feel a bit uncomfortable taking video of teenagers that aren't yours, but he's walking around. He's like, look at this idiot and look at this loser and look at this, you know, incel, I think you might have called the other ones. It just, I don't know. Right. As a politician, is that what you want to be doing? I don't know.
1: Yeah, look, I wouldn't have thought so. Based only on what you've just told me, I must admit, it does seem a bit off. I mean, I'm obviously a parent myself,
0: yep.
1: And you know, if someone was doing that with my kids when they were going through their obligatory, you know, stupid student socialist phase, I'd probably have an issue with it. But I do really have a soft spot for Corey, so I don't want to be too harsh on him. But yeah, I mean, this idea, I mean, it was Winston Churchill who was one of many who this quote was attributed to, but, you know, if you're not a socialist at 18, you have no heart, and if you're still a socialist at 50, you have no head. And having just turned 50, I can assure you I am not a socialist and absolutely despise it. But, you know, when you're a young kid, you know, you're going to do stupid stuff and you're going to run off. The most important thing is that, that obviously teachers and schools have absolutely no truck mm-hmm. with this, not even kind of quietly, you know, nudge, nudge, wink, wink, oh, well, you know, I guess if, you know, we're not going to stop you from walking out, you know, blah, blah, blah, blah. I know our schools in Victoria were very clear that, in New South Wales, sorry, were very clear that students were expected to attend, and I have no doubt that South Australian schools also made it likewise clear. But you know, the problem I have is when you've got grown adults who are still carrying on, you can see them all on Twitter, who are still carrying on spouting out the same stupid cliches or spouting out the same angry vitriol that these, you know, 15 and 16 year old teenagers who are, you know, bursting with hormones and, you know, dumb ideas that they've only heard for the first time and are yet to fully kind of unpack and unravel. I mean, that's what you expect from a teenager. It's when you see a baby boomer doing it that I think, oh, now that's where the left is really cooked.
0: Yeah, and again, we had, you know, there were a couple of protesters in their One Nation T-shirts kind of mixing themselves. Again, just let the protest be. You can disagree, and I don't know if the protest does anything, does it, for the needle?
1: It does absolutely nothing.
0: No, correct. No,
1: absolutely nothing whatsoever. I mean, if protests stopped One Nation from being popular,
0: yep.
1: then they wouldn't be at, you know, 30% and record high numbers in all the polls, because
0: yeah.
1: there's been a protest against Pauline Hanson literally everywhere she's gone.
0: Yep.
1: And if anything, it kind of makes her look stronger. It makes her look like a courageous leader under siege. And, you know, going in amongst the protests and engaging with them kind of on their level, a kind of, notwithstanding how sort of icky it may be, but it actually sort of undermines you. Once you, it's like the older argument about, you know, never get in a fight with a pig. You both get dirty, but only the pig enjoys it.
0: Right.
1: So,
0: I haven't heard that. That's good. I like
1: yeah,
0: it.
1: Yeah, yeah. So don't, you know, you don't lower yourself to once you're in that protest, and once it's a protest and a counter protest and you're just shouting at each other.
0: Yep.
1: Well, it's basically, well, you're both as bad as each other. You're both you know, you're both playing the same game on the same turf. What you really want to do is kind of not even notice this kind of, you know, well, this kind of rabble. This has nothing to do with us. We're here trying to save the country from, you know, whatever it might be, immigration or political correctness or,
0: yep. Yep.
1: you know, cost of living, whatever, whatever, whatever. Fight on your own front. Fight on your own battleground. Don't get down and wade into, you know, a bunch of silly kids who don't know any better.
0: No, it's a great point. I mean, we'll see. There's another protest in September, so I'm sure we'll have the same kind of outrage again.
1: That'll be the one that fixes One Nation, Leif. That'll be the one that stops them.
0: That's right.
1: And if it's not that one, it'll be the one after. That's why we've got to keep doing it.
0: We'll see. Good on you, Joe. We look forward to reading the article in the paper tomorrow.
1: Thanks, legend. Have
0: Enjoy your weekend. Joe Hildebrand from News Corp. You can read his articles in the Advertiser and online at Adelaide Now.
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8: Time to warm up your Facebook. Time to warm up your YouTube because our live stream is 5 minutes away. Chris Jarmer at the new time of 2:30 for Foodie Friday. Oh, it's lamb today. Nothing better than southeast winter lamb. We'll speak to Chris in just 1 second and you can see all of that on our live stream. Jane, good afternoon.
9: Hi there. Hey, how Jane. Are you?
8: Good, thank you.
9: That's good. Look, I need a bit of a hand from everyone out there if they would be interested in a cat that I need to rehome. Look, I'll give you the backstory. Mm-hmm. I work in the aged care sector.
8: Yep.
9: My client has chosen to do voluntary assisted dying, and what's stopping her is her cat and trying to rehome her.
8: Of course.
9: We have been to the RSPCA, Animal Welfare League, paws and claws everywhere, and everyone is at capacity. And I'm just asking if there was anyone that could take this cat on. He is a male cat. He's 10 years old. He's been dissexed, vaccinized. He just had a vet checkup yesterday and everything is good.
8: What area of Adelaide, Jane?
9: Kilburn,
8: okay.
9: And she's absolutely desperate because what she is concerned about is that she's going to end up in hospital and not be able to go through the program of voluntary assisted dying the way she wants to.
8: Yeah, that's a really
9: and
8: difficult...
9: She does not want to put her cat down because she just feels it's not right.
8: Mm-hmm. No, can totally understand. Anyone that loves pets will totally understand that. All right, Jane, if you can, leave your details with Madeline. If anyone is able to help out in this situation, 10-year-old cat, voluntary assisted dying. So, I mean, that's a tragic situation in itself and all that. You understand that people have great love and affection for their pets. If we can get that into into the hands of a good owner, that would be terrific in the Kilburn area or close by.
9: It's a beautiful black cat, short hair black cat.
8: Okay. We will absolutely try and help. Jane, thank you for calling and letting us know. Good luck with all of it. But, yes, I'll put you back to Madeline. We'll grab your details. If anyone would like to assist and can help out and would like to welcome a cat into their family to help out this lady in question, we'd love that. 8223-0000 if you want to speak to Madeline. 2:30 headlines are next. Chris Jarma. It's Foodie Friday after the news.
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17: Good afternoon, Mel Usher with the news headlines. Russell Morris has paid tribute to Johnny Young, who wrote his classic song The Real Thing after Young's death at 79. Police are investigating after a man was assaulted at Noarlunga Centre last night. The Prime Minister says it's important that any airport incidents are reported immediately to the relevant authority. A Virgin flight was forced to abort takeoff at Sydney Airport on Sunday when a Qantas plane crossed the runway in front of it. And in sport, Port Adelaide players have had a light run today ahead of tomorrow night's last home game against Melbourne. The 5AA forecast, partly cloudy this afternoon, partly cloudy tomorrow 17. Right now it's 16 degrees. We'll have more news at 3 on 5AA, always Adelaide.
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8: 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Should we have the official intro, Chris, and make you welcome?
18: Yes.
8: All right, here we go. Time for...
19: Welcome to Foodie Friday with Chris Jarma from Jarma's Kitchen. Thanks to Smeg and Parafield Airport Liquor.
8: It is our favourite time of the week. Lovely to see you.
18: Yeah.
8: And if people are watching on the live stream, they get to see us on our YouTube and Facebook. See me try to get prepared. I was having pack issues. Anyway.
18: You're all right. Good to see you, Lee.
8: You too. You have come with a lot today. What are we doing here?
18: Okay. So... spring is in the... Is it spring yet? No.
8: Well, I think it's very close. So I've noticed in the last couple of days, walking the dogs, that the minor birds have started to swoop.
18: Yes.
8: Just the last 2 days. And Ella and I walked the dogs the other day and we saw the bats fly over. So it's not far away.
18: And there's lots of spring lambs on the farms.
8: Oh, spring lambs everywhere.
18: Yep. And... but we shouldn't talk about the lamb because we're
8: about to
18: I've decided to do a... lamb shoulder, pressed lamb shoulder though. So I've done slow cooked lamb shoulder before, which is very similar to this recipe. So you basically start with a bone in or bone out lamb shoulder. Mm-hmm. We're going to season that up with some smoked paprika, cumin, garlic, salt and pepper.
8: Your favourite part of the lamb, the shoulder?
18: I love the shoulder.
8: Yeah.
18: And I often, it's a good if you're cooking for a lot of people too. Mm-hmm. You can just cook it till it's tender. It's beautiful to eat. I do this a lot for the boys down at the Crows, so they love it.
8: Plenty of protein
18: I've
8: in this.
18: I've never done the pressed, so this is sort of the fancy version of, you can just cook it, pull it apart, or you if you want to take it to the next level.
8: Yes.
18: This is a good dish when you're doing a lot of function covers as well and you want them all to look the same. You'll often see pressed lamb on function menus when you go to like the convention centre or places like that. So it's a popular dish with chefs as well.
8: Alternating plates.
18: So we're going to seal that in a really hot pan.
8: Yes.
18: Get some nice colour on the outside. And then we put that in a baking dish or a slow cooker or you can put it just in a tray.
8: Have you had to prepare earlier? Because this is a little bit of time. I can smell it.
18: In a casserole pot you could put it. And then you add your water and beef stock and a cinnamon stick.
8: Oh,
18: and you just need the liquid to just come up halfway, which is it's like braising.
8: Okay. I have the Facebook ready to go. If people have questions or comments, we can do that in real time as we go. Chris Jarma's pressed slow cooked lamb shoulder. Do we know where the lamb is from? Is this a Thomas Farms lamb that you got today?
18: Thomas Farms.
8: So I'm guessing sort of the Murray Bridge, Murraylands area, possibly.
18: Or I know.
8: Southeast.
18: Funny you say that. Lambs? I've been trying to organise work experience for my daughter on a farm and I contacted it. So there's, I think, Thomas Farms have a feedlot. That's where they... And near Murray Bridge, there's a beef one and a lamb one somewhere.
8: Right.
18: So, yeah.
8: Okay.
18: But they would be from all... The southeast is a big lamb
8: southeast,
18: country.
8: Southeast. Yeah. It's... Oof. Tony O'Connell. Free plug for Tony in the central market. Southeast lamb down there. And, you know, like, it's a family tradition. As a kid, you would have had this, I'm sure, with Mr. Jarma. The father always gets the shank. Like, it's just it's a hierarchy-type meat situation. So when the young buck comes through, eventually there is the passing over.
18: Or the parson's nose shank. Off the turkey.
8: I don't like the parson's nose. I pass that on. But, you know, we always fight over the shank as kids.
18: Actually,
8: love lamb.
18: I got to ask Tony. I sent my Uber driver to his butcher shop. I know he does a lot of his own smoking, doesn't he?
8: He does.
18: He does hot smoking, cold smoking.
8: Correct. So Ben, his son, who works at O'Connell's there, on a Friday night at the market, 5, 6 o'clock-ish, he gets the big tray out and he's got all these smoked, like, bits and pieces and knuckles and all sorts. So
18: wow.
8: Look at that.
18: Okay, so this is the lamb.
8: Have we got that overshot there, Brooklyn, if we can see? Oh, here, look at that. I mean, that's that should be my screensaver on my phone.
18: I think I'm...
8: Look at that beautiful meat. And that's just going to pull away from the bone.
18: Where's the little tongue?
8: Oh, no, that's not a bone. That's your that's your stick.
18: That's the cinnamon.
8: Cinnamon stick.
18: So we don't want that.
8: No, they look like a bone.
18: You don't want to eat that.
8: All right, so we should say Chris's pressed slow-cooked lamb, as Chris mentioned, paprika, cumin, salt, pepper, a bit of garlic, olive oil, beef stock, water, and a cinnamon stick, and we'll find out. We had a sense, actually, that it could be lamb today because, as you know, Jamie and Sam sent through the
18: wine,
8: which we're going to get to after the break, and as soon as the wine came through, I think it was Madeline in the office said, it's lamb. That's a lamb wine.
18: So it's a Shiraz Cabernet.
8: Yep.
18: That's perfect, yes.
8: Beautiful. Right,
18: okay, so we remove the lamb from the juice.
8: Yes.
18: Now, what I would normally do, I would set this juice in the fridge, and the lamb fat would set on the top like butter.
20: Yep.
18: And then you can remove that, and that removes the excess fat out of the sauce.
20: Okay, right.
18: So then you could add some red wine to that and reduce that down as your sauce.
20: Yes. Can I tell you, my meal would be done here. Like, you don't actually need to do any more, Chris. I mean,
18: Funny enough, you said that. Timmy G was just about to make a sandwich. I said, if you wait 20 minutes, you can make a lamb gyros. So you could use this, like, for gyros meat as well.
20: Oh, yeah, beautiful.
18: So it's going to be hot, but I need to.
20: So, you know, you're talking about the fat and then cooling off. When you did the birria tacos.
18: Yes.
20: And then you had that nice film. Oh, so we would just peel off a little bit of that, pop that in your fry pan, and then.
18: Yep. So that's what that's designed for. The fat on the birria tacos is designed to dip your taco in and then fry it on your hot plate.
20: Oh, man.
18: Now, that is the lamb. See how easily that breaks up?
20: No one's apart.
18: Can you grab a little. You just want to put a little bit of salt and pepper in there.
20: Do you want me to touch it with my hands or do I just shake?
18: Yeah, that's fine.
20: Okay.
18: I'm going to taste it. Yeah, so there was salt and pepper on the outside, but we're just going to add a little bit more of pepper sea salt.
20: Do you have this in your restaurant? You've already pre your salt and your pepper, or is that just a different? That's ground pepper.
18: I ground my own black pepper, but I do a combination of black pepper and pink peppercorns.
20: Rock salt?
18: This is actually Olsen sea salt from down the. Where's that? It's in South Australia. I should know.
20: Okay.
18: I went there on an excursion.
20: He'll come to you. Your subconscious. Cornsy taught me this once. While you're doing other things, your brain keeps sticking away.
18: It's not southeast, it's the other side.
20: Of Victoria? Or
18: South Australia.
20: Are you talking along the peninsula?
18: Yes.
20: On the far west?
18: That's where the salt.
20: Okay. The salt plains?
18: Yeah.
20: Out that way? Okay.
18: All right. So now we need to press it. So the way we need to press it. What you're going to do for me, grab a piece of this baking paper and put it in here, turn it, do it like that, push it down. So the baking paper goes in, and then the lamb goes in.
20: Right, so we put the baking paper within a baking tin.
18: Yep.
20: Chris has then put that in. He's now pressing it. If you're not watching this on our Facebook and YouTube, by the way, people don't realise this. People go, oh, no, I'm driving or I'm at work. You know, you can revisit. Like, if you go to youtube.com or you go to our 5AA socials, you can just go back and rewatch.
18: Yeah,
20: you can always get tips and tricks.
18: So you obviously got to press it in a tray that you have a tray that fits in the tray. Does that make sense?
20: Correct. Like a babushka doll.
18: Yes.
20: So you can squash it in.
18: So then...
20: Are these your trays or are these...
18: These are little, we call them... We put mise en place in them.
20: Yep.
18: So they're like storage trays. You can, use a muffin tin if you've got a square, baking tin with another one.
20: They're almost like one of the trays you would see in a Bain-Marie, right?
18: Yes, that's exactly what they are. Yep. That goes on top now, and then we need to weight that down. So what you do is... It's going to go in the fridge to set.
20: Right.
18: So...
20: By the way, Lorraine on the text, on the Facebook, Chris, she says, am I going to try Chris's meal? Oh, Lorraine, I'm all over this one. Lamb is my all... Well, no, not sure I'm all... It's very, very close.
18: So, at the restaurant, I probably use tin tomatoes because they're heavy. Big tins of tomatoes. So I just put a few cans in there, then that goes
20: and that will
18: in
20: press.
18: The fridge.
20: Blake on the Facebook said, Chris, is it Olsen's salt?
18: Olsen's.
20: O-double-L-S-O-N-S.
18: Yes.
20: Well done.
18: I went for a tour there.
20: Blake, good work.
18: Beautiful place.
20: Beautiful. All right, so we've got pressed lamb in the fridge.
18: A few moments later.
20: Neck minute, as the kids would say, yes. That's good that on the social, isn't it?
18: Oh, I love it.
20: Is that from a TV show or from a
18: I don't know. What's it? Is it from SpongeBob? Oh, it is too, yeah.
20: SpongeBob, okay.
18: I love SpongeBob.
20: We've got a work experience person here who does not want to go on the camera just helping us out in the
18: back. All right. Yep. So now I will grab the pressed lamb and show you what it looks like.
20: Okay. So this is one you prepared earlier?
18: Yep.
20: Right. Here we go.
18: So once you take it out, you can trim it up.
20: Oh, look at that. So do you eat it cold, not hot?
18: No. Now we heat it up.
20: Oh.
18: Me. I would never eat lamb cold.
20: Of course not. What is this particular knife, Chris? I have not seen this knife before. This is a very unusual knife.
18: This is a slicing knife. Probably great for smoked salmon. I don't know. I found it's good for cutting things that...
20: Do the
18: terrines?
20: Do the divots in the middle do anything, or is it?
18: Yep, it helps not sticking to the knife.
20: Oh, okay, yeah, it's beautiful.
18: Actually, even has I don't know. My dad gave me this knife. He inherited it from someone.
20: It's like a swordfish.
18: It's got someone's name on it. But
20: now, I think Kendall Bredick, 5AA news director, is hanging around because she is after some red wine. Because I don't need a food taster today. I'm happy to help you out. But, you know, when there's wine, which we'll get to after the
18: break. So, we want to...
20: So, you're cutting thinly here.
18: So, cut nice, sharp slicing knife, and we want two nice pieces like that.
20: So, I mean this the right way. That looks like a piece of caramel slice. That's lamb.
18: It
20: like
18: does, doesn't
20: it? It's the same kind of size and consistency. Kenny's come a little early, but always lovely to have you, Kendall, on our live stream, Facebook and YouTube. Hang on. This is coming up in 1 second. Madeline, if we can turn on mic 8, please. That would be great. So, Chris, you've got your pressed lamb.
18: So now we need to regenerate the lamb and bring it up to temperature.
20: Okay.
18: So I've got some baking paper in a frying pan.
20: Yep. Why do you do that? There's no oil in the frying pan?
18: I don't want it to stick.
20: Oh, right.
18: Yeah. Even
20: is that because of your pan, or is that what you would do traditionally in a fry pan anyway?
18: No. Look, there is a tendency, no matter what pan you use...
20: Because you're going so hot, it'll just...
18: The lamb could stick to the pan, gotcha, but this way, gotcha, it's going to heat through. You're leaving it some colour through the baking paper, but it won't stick.
20: Did you know that, Kenny? Have you ever seen anyone put baking paper in a pan to reheat food? That's amazing.
18: All right, now we need to get ready for the finishing of our dish. Right. So
20: this is your salad?
18: It's probably you could describe it as a warm salad.
20: Okay.
18: This is the garnish. So we want lots of parsley leaves.
20: Yes.
18: And you can help me pick mint leaves.
20: Sure.
18: What goes great with lamb? Mint.
20: Mint. And of course, parsley. Mint sauce, and people love that. Yeah.
18: So we just want to pick the leaves of
20: the
18: parsley.
20: Do you like you're working, Kendall. I can't ask you a question. What's the trick to just picking? You just want to get it at the very bottom?
18: Yeah, you don't want the stalk, you just want the leaf.
20: Stalk. Just has Kendall got too much stalk, or
18: no,
20: is this better?
18: Not too bad. Oh, that's pretty good, actually.
20: Thank you. Come on, Kenny.
18: You'd get a job in one of those fancy restaurants. You can put it on with tweezers. You know,
20: never ever eaten this. Yeah, it smells nice though.
18: You've never eaten mint.
20: No, I'm not.
18: What about a mint slice?
20: I'm not a mint. Oh no, I do like a mint slice. Well, well, I have eaten.
18: You've eaten mint,
20: but that's probably artificial mint, to be fair.
18: Oh, that just means it's come to temperature. Oh, okay. I just put that on just in case. So I've got the Smeg oven on standby in case we need to.
20: Do you grow your own mint? Or do you prefer shop-bought mint?
18: I buy all my herbs because I can't grow rosemary.
20: Right.
18: And rosemary is very easy to grow.
20: Okay.
18: But
20: so you have a reverse
18: green thing. No, but Linda has a herb garden in our house. So every year she replants it. And we got lettuce and herbs at home. So, yeah, I would always forget to water the garden.
20: Hey, quick sidetrack. I saw you in the back of the Vision at Taylor's retirement speech.
18: Yeah, where did someone
20: get a bit emotional? I saw you. Literally, there was Taylor and Ellie and the kids. See Jama right there.
18: Okay, so I walked into that press conference.
20: Front
18: so
20: row.
18: Right behind the press conference is the kitchen I used to heat my food up.
20: Oh,
18: and I rock up in the trolley and I got a message from the dietitian, but I didn't read it. Said, "Oh, you might want to wait till you come up the elevator."
20: Yeah.
18: And I get up, there's all these people.
20: Because there's a throng of 1,000 people. No, I thought, Chris has got a good seat. Must know people.
18: Yeah. Had a good chat to his dad and his mum.
20: That's good, wasn't it?
18: Yeah.
20: Like emotional too. For a
18: love
20: strong,
18: text.
20: Tough, broken hill legend.
18: Oh, yeah.
20: Like, you know, when you talk about your kids and your family, it can get you. So that was good. What a superstar.
18: I've got some colour.
20: Any fussy eaters at the Crows? You don't have to name names, but is there anyone who's a bit, you know, like me?
18: I reckon Ned was the worst. He,
20: really?
18: He's a no mayonnaise sauce type
20: guy.
18: Yeah,
20: I'm no garnish, no sauce, no spice. I don't need any of that.
18: I should know all their names, but there's one young kid there now. What's his last name? I think his dad used to play.
20: Okay.
18: He doesn't like anything too
20: fresh. Marsh. Mitch Marsh?
18: No? Yeah.
20: Benny Marsh's son?
18: Maybe.
20: Okay. I'm trying to
18: he doesn't like anything too fancy.
20: Okay.
0: Just like you.
20: Yeah, that's right.
18: All right, so.
20: Do you want us to break?
18: Yeah, let's have a break.
20: Kendall, hang around if you can. Kendall Brady is here, 5AA newsreader. Chris Jarmer is here because this is Foodie Friday, thanks to Jarmer's Kitchen. 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We will taste Chris's cooked lamb shoulder, pressed slow, as well as find out the amazing wine that Kendall and Chris will be enjoying from the Barossa. Thanks to Powers, right after this.
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20: 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This, if you're watching on the live stream, Facebook and YouTube, this is Kendall Bredig, 5AA's newsreader. 28 years, Chris, here at the radio station. Chris Jarmer is here from the award-winning, much-loved Jarmer's Kitchen. We're cooking the pressed slow-cooked lamb shoulder. So during the break, you put, what, the lamb into the oven just to...
18: Yeah, because I need to use the fry pan for the next part of the dish. Okay. So if I was ready with that, I wouldn't have to do that. So the lamb's just resting in the oven.
20: Perfect.
18: Staying warm. I need to mention, though, you know, we're talking about listeners.
20: Yes.
18: When I didn't bring my car today, I got dropped off. And okay. And the parking inspector, he goes, oh, do you think half an hour's long enough?
20: Yep.
18: But I said, oh, no, she's just dropping me off.
20: Right.
18: Is that all right?
20: Yep.
18: He's like, oh, yeah, no worries. He goes, where are you from? I said, I'm from Jarmer's Kitchen. He goes, oh, I listen to the show every Friday.
20: Excellent. What's his name? Do we know?
18: I didn't okay. find his name. But it's the... I must say, it's the nicest I've ever been to a parking inspector, and he was a nice guy.
20: Well, we love him. Hopefully nobody gets a ticket downstairs. Our wine that Kendall and Chris are going to enjoy today is the Barossa Boy Double Trouble Shiraz Cabernet. Now, this is normally $33 a bottle. 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
18: Cheers.
20: $24.99. When you think about lamb, you think about Cab Sav. It's got a little bit of punch, Kendall.
18: Let me check my sauce.
20: Rich, generous, ripe blue fruit, cool climate, Eden Valley Cabernet Sav. Freshness, black currant, fine structure, a wine that is greater than the sum of the parts. You will enjoy and taste, I'm sure, some blueberry, black currant, spearmint, vanilla, licorice, and a bit of spice.
18: Oh.
20: And some fine tannins too. And as you love, Kendall, some impressive length. So it's all about red wine. That is the Barossa Boy Double Trouble Shiraz Cabernet. What do you think?
2: I'm enjoying it, yes. Chris? I do like the bottle too. It's got a cute border collie on the bottle.
20: Smells nice. Does smell nice.
2: Nice and gutsy. I like a gutsy red.
20: Barossa Boy Double Trouble Shiraz Cab Sav. Well done. So it's got a double-decker boss and, yeah, got a bit of cricket going on. So people.
18: Beautiful. All right. So Australian wine. With our pressed lamb, we've got – I'm not blanching these at all. I'm just going to fry these in a hot pan. Yep. So I've got sugar snaps.
20: Sugar snaps.
18: Snow peas.
20: Yes.
18: Why do they call them snow peas?
20: No idea.
18: Because there's snow peas in them.
20: Oh, I thought it'd be something like that. Very good. Did you know that, Ella? Well done.
18: I wanted fresh peas, but I couldn't find any today.
20: Okay.
18: So I didn't get frozen. I got some edamame beans.
20: Are you a pea man?
18: I love peas.
20: Okay. You a pea lady?
2: Yeah, I feel like there's a lot of peas going on over
20: there's
2: there.
20: There's a lot of peas.
18: Well, it is spring and, you know, we want...
20: That's true. I think most people used to tip the peas off their plate just to the dog that was sort of under the table, give them the piece.
18: I used to mix them into my mashed potato so they were easier to pick up.
20: Dad used to put the peas on his knife to see how many he could, you know, rest at one time, like if he could get three or four. So you'd be a pea soup guy, like a pie floater type?
18: I don't think I've ever eaten a pie floater. I've done a version of a pie floater dish, a gourmet version, with the pea soup that I did like for Will the other day. But then my dad, years ago, did a dessert pie floater.
20: Oh.
18: With like a strawberry sauce.
20: Yes.
18: And,
20: oh, that sounds good.
18: Yeah.
20: Are you a pie floater kind?
18: He did that on the gourmet.
2: No, I don't mind a pie floater.
18: Okay. Okay, so we're ready for plate up. Oh, there we go.
20: Oh, that looks good. See, I'd just be happy with that. Just a slab of meat, Kenny.
18: We'll leave one separate for you.
20: Thanks. Or even just a bite. I'm got to work here.
18: So we need to carefully lift that up.
20: Mm. Look at that.
18: Put that on our plate.
20: Look at that.
18: Clean up our plate. We're being super fancy here tonight.
20: Yeah. No, that's good. That's why you're the best.
18: And then...
20: Some other chefs, they just serve it up with slop on the side.

0: Where do you sit, Chris, in the you know, the food touching each other? You know, people don't like it when their chips are under other. For in terms of presentation, you want as close to it, or do you like some, it just spilling over?
1: Some dishes, like if I'm doing a beef fillet with vegetables, I like it all tucked together.
0: Yep.
1: If I'm doing schnitzel with chips,
0: yes.
1: I have a rule: the schnitzel cannot 100%. Be on top. No 100%. Way.
2: Agreed.
1: No.
2: Agreed. Then they all go soggy.
0: Yeah.
2: And it ruins
1: yeah.
2: it.
1: Yeah. Yep. And I like to eat the chips first, and then.
0: Is this a Chris Yama special jus. Sauce?
1: So this is the like our red wine jus that we serve jus. With our steak. So that'll enhance. I do want okay. you to try a little bit of that. Yeah.
0: Can you just do jus on side?
1: Yeah. And then.
0: Thanks. Sauce on side.
1: And then you grab your mint you and your parsley. Garnish. And just put that all over the top. Oh,
2: that's generous,
0: that's
2: garnish.
0: That's a lot of green. That's good. That's for you, Kenny.
1: There you go. A bit more salt.
0: Yes. Why does the red wine go well with lamb? Is it just the food and the wine gods doing their thing? Does it,
1: and it's
2: red.
0: No, but does it help the flavour? Does the wine taste better because of lamb, or does the lamb taste better because of wine?
1: I think with Shiraz Cabernet especially goes really well with the lamb flavour.
0: Okay.
1: And the richness of the fattiness
0: yep.
1: of the lamb.
0: Do you drink while you're eating, or do you eat first then drink, or do you drink and then
1: eat and drink?
0: Okay.
1: Drink and eat. Yeah.
0: Either or.
1: Just
0: tomato, tomato.
1: There's no rule.
0: I noticed that you sniff. Do you sniff every time you drink, or is that just out of habit?
1: Probably
0: did you sniff yours? I didn't see you sniff
2: I
0: your one.
2: Okay. And you've
1: probably
2: got a
1: out of habit. Yeah.
2: You've
1: okay.
2: got a swell.
1: Yeah.
2: Got
0: a swell too.
1: Smells good.
0: Okay.
2: You've got to smell those blueberry and vanilla.
0: Hey, flavors. That's right.
1: All right, I've got a knife and a fork, so you can.
0: Oh, thank you very much.
1: You try the lamb on its own.
0: I'm not 100% sure when the boys had the $1,500 bottle of Grange here the other day. They were swirling or sniffing. It was down. It was like, let's.
1: Well, spit. I never spit wine out.
0: Let's get it into our. All right, so this is Chris Jarmer's pressed slow cook lamb shoulder. Probably shouldn't eat at the same time because one of us has to talk. Mm. You go first because you chew first.
2: That's divine. That good. Is so soft.
0: Oh, Chris.
1: Yeah, so you...
0: Why would you ruin it with vegetables?
1: So that cooked for about 2.5 hours. Your cook time's about two and a half to 3 hours. Unless... I'm not an expert, but I know there'll be a lot of people out there listening who are experts with slow cookers because you can put something in your slow cooker and go to work and come back, can't you?
0: Mm.
1: So you could do a whole lamb shoulder like this in your slow cooker.
0: Jessica does a... sometimes lamb, sometimes pork. She'll do the slow cooker all day, almost like those make-it-yourself, a bit like your birria tacos or kind of like a lamb burrito type thing that would just bubble away all day, really low.
1: Yeah.
0: Go to work, come back, walk in.
1: Especially in the cooler winter months, and you come to the house and it smells like slow roast or roast.
0: I want to share with other people, but this
1: so you're liking that?
0: Oh, my God, this is too good. I would just, honestly, as much as it makes me sound like a caveman... I'd be happy with that. Like, you just serve that. I don't need that.
2: I'm having some beans just to make Chris happy.
1: And they're nice. How good are sugar snaps? Like, they're not even cooked. They're just heated up. And the crunch of them is so good. I love sugar snaps.
0: Do you serve this in the restaurant?
1: We do a lot for special and wine dinners.
0: Is lamb expensive? I know it went through a period where, you know, lamb was a little... The weather wasn't great. Farmers were having a bit of a difficult time.
1: Mm.
0: Some butchers didn't even have lamb in the window.
1: Well, when the drought was on.
0: No, this is even just a few months ago. Like, I can't remember what they said. Lambs used to be, say, it was $40 per lamb. It was now 80 to 100 per lamb. So there was a lot of butchers not doing it.
1: I was messaging Ned McHenry yesterday because my daughter wants to do work experience on a farm.
0: Oh.
1: He has got a lot of lambs.
0: Has he?
1: I didn't realise. I thought he just had like his hobby farm.
0: Yeah.
1: But
0: Chris.
1: Good.
0: I'm not just saying it. That's the best one you've done this year.
1: Wow.
0: Straight.
1: That pleases me that you're eating on the show. And all those knockers out there say
0: thank you.
1: Leith is eating on Foodie Friday.
0: Yeah, that's great. Can we have that next week? We have that every week if you like.
1: I think I might bring a guest in next week.
0: Okay. Look forward to it. Bella Kenny, you're
1: a professional sports person.
0: Oh, excellent. All right, we look forward to that. Chris, that was sensational. Is that easy enough for people who are listening at home who'll get the recipe from online and the socials to do at home?
1: Look, you just follow those instructions, put it in the oven. It's like, what's that saying where you just set and forget?
0: Set and forget.
1: Because you really can't overcook it. As long as that liquid's in there, it's going to keep the lamb nice and moist, and then it will just... pull apart. And look, if you can't be bothered to set it to make it all look fancy like that. Just pull it apart and serve it straight away. So if you want to press it for later, and it's something you can do it, you can do a whole shoulder and then press it and then cut it into the portions and then freeze the portions in the freezer.
0: Yep.
1: And then, you know, if your partner or your hubby wants to bring one out one night, just take it out, slowly regenerate it in the oven, have some glaze on the side.
0: That is amazing.
1: Stick it in a jaffle.
0: There you go. The jaffle iron. That is amazing. Chris, thank you. The
1: no
0: pressed
1: worries.
0: Slow cooked lamb shoulder. 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And we do want to thank Jamie and Sam and all the team at Parafood Airport Liquor Store too for providing the Barossa Boy Double Trouble Shiraz Cabernet Sauvignon. 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
0: 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Why would you not, Chris? Mm. That is amazing.
1: Good-looking bottle, too.
0: That is Foodie Friday.
2: Good red for a Friday night.
0: You've left a bit left. You can have that in the break. The 5AA staff will soon be seagulls to a chip here, and I'll leave the rest of that for Tim Jimmer's little
1: Get one for the
0: sandwich.
1: Footy tonight.
0: Good luck. Are you confident at all, or are you...
1: No.
0: No. Why would they take Texas?
1: Every time
0: playing?
1: I say they're going to win, they lose. If they say they're going to lose, they win, so who knows?
0: Why would they take Taylor not playing? Doesn't make sense.
1: For inspiration.
0: Oh, you might be right.
1: He might, maybe he's going to be coaching next year, so he thought he'd just...
0: I like it.
1: Who knows?
0: Thank you, Chris. Chris Jarmer. Thank you, Kendall Brady. There it is, Foodie Friday, folks. We'll take a break. 3 o'clock news is next, and Meet the Maker after that.
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4: Partly cloudy this afternoon, partly cloudy tomorrow, 17. With the 3 o'clock news, good afternoon, I'm Mel Usher. The Prime Minister has paid tribute to Johnny Young after his death at 79 following a short battle with pancreatic cancer. Anthony Albanese says Young gave Australia the gift of joy. Not only was he a wonderful performer in his own right, but he established himself in our homes as the host of Young Talent Time, the launchpad for a new generation of entertainers. Young created, hosted and produced the variety program, which aired from 1971 to 1988.
5: You know, the most beautiful thing for me, when I walk down the street and people come up to me and they say, you know, Johnny, I loved Young Talent Time and I miss it very much. That really touches me.
4: Pre-Young Talent Time, he was a singer-songwriter. He penned the Russell Morris classic, The Real Thing.

0: Charges have been laid after a man was assaulted at Noarlunga Centre last night. He allegedly approached two other men in the car park and struck one with a machete. A 37-year-old man suffered non-life-threatening injuries. The offender fled the scene and was located at Port Noarlunga about an hour later. The 27-year-old from Hackham West will front court this afternoon. Well, the Prime Minister says it's important any airport incidents are immediately reported to the relevant authority. A Virgin flight was forced to abort takeoff at Sydney Airport on Sunday when a Qantas plane crossed the runway in front of it. The Transport Safety Bureau is investigating why the incident took 4 days to be reported. Anthony Albanese says it's important the proper procedure is followed.
1: That there needs to be immediate reporting of any incident and following of any investigation, any measures which have to be taken, need to be taken.
0: Labor is being urged to scrap a special GST deal for Western Australia, which is costing taxpayers around $6 billion a year. More from Michael Packey in Canberra.
2: The Productivity Commission has released an interim report into the GST reforms introduced almost a decade ago, designed to placate WA. The Commission claims the changes, which started under the Coalition and have continued under Labor, have been a mistake, leading to a system which is less equitable and more complex. As part of the rules, no state can receive less per person than New South Wales and Victoria, which means the federal government has to make top-up payments to ensure no jurisdiction is worse off. The commission says the regime has cost $23 billion so far and is urging the government to return to the previous GST model.
0: A cinema in Canada didn't get sent the promotional posters for the new Spider-Man movie to put up, so an employee put pen to paper and drew his own. The black and white image has now gone viral worldwide. Now turning to 5AA Sport, and Port Adelaide coach Josh Carr says they've moved on from their 97-point thrashing by the Swans as they prepare for another tough challenge against Melbourne tomorrow night. He says Dante Vicentini will have a run in defence again.
3: He did speak to me about as a junior that he played back, and it was always in the back of my mind. So when this opportunity came up, especially with obviously Sweetie going really well, I thought it was a great opportunity for Viz to show us what he's got, and he did that.
0: Tonight, the Crows face Frio. The round 23 opener is being played in Perth. Richmond veteran Tom Lynch is closing in on a new deal to play on next season. He'll play his 250th match tomorrow at the MCG as the Tigers farewell Dion Prestia and Nathan Broad. And it's just after tea on day two of the first test between Australia and Bangladesh being played in Darwin. The tourists are 3 for 287, leading Australia by 89 runs with 7 wickets in hand. Now checking 5AA traffic.
4: At Jebb's Cross, paint spill on Main North Road near Grand Junction Road, Waterloo Corner, broken down truck and Port Wakefield Road near Waterloo Corner Road. Really slow at the moment, the drive home South Road through Glandor and Edwardstown, and quite busy Marion Road at the Anzac Highway intersection. Got a few cameras to look out for on the drive home this afternoon. 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Adelaide's most accurate traffic on 5AA.
0: The 5AA forecast, partly cloudy this afternoon, partly cloudy tomorrow 17, Sunday partly cloudy 17, Monday a possible shower developing up to 20. Right now it's 15 degrees. Now let's hear what's happening on Nine News tonight.
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14: Thank you for tuning in on this Friday afternoon. It is 8 minutes after three. You can listen to us on the 5AA Player app, DAB Digital Radio. And if you'd like to watch us, you can do so too. And we always try to load up with some great guests, from Chris Jarmer. From 3:30, we'll be talking about sports cards. We'll take you into that world. There was a baseball card that got sold recently for $11 million. Remember the days of collecting cards when it came with the bubble gum? Not so much anymore, $11 million worth. And we have our segment, which we love on a Friday, where we get to meet the local member of a part of Adelaide, and it's time to do that again.
12: Meet the member.
14: Today's member is the member for Morialta, Matthew Marozzi. Are you happy with my pronunciation on that?
15: Yeah, no, that's
14: Matthew?
15: Fantastic, Leith.
14: I've been practicing. Lovely to see you. Thank you for coming in. Now, we should say it's double Z.
15: Double Z.
14: Double Z.
15: Yep.
14: But it's kind of got a sort of T-sounding.
15: Yeah.
14: How do you say it?
15: Well, Marozzi is the version I go with, and my family go with as well. But if you really wanted to go Italian, you'd go Marozzi.
14: Marozzi.
15: Yes, roll the R's. Yeah, that's right. I think Rolly can probably do the roll the R's.
14: He thinks he's George Danekian, Stephen Wright. Like but I noticed your hand movement too.
15: Yeah, it comes naturally. It comes naturally with it.
14: Isn't that funny how that happens? You get like an Australian/English version of your name.
15: Yes.
14: You know, like Ricciuto.
15: Yeah.
14: And then all of a sudden, Roo's decided now he's Ricciuto again. So, yeah.
15: Well,
14: so
15: that's right.
14: Hey, it's lovely to have you here. Thank you for coming in. And you brought a gift.
15: Yeah. Yeah.
14: Very
15: so from Zucchero Pasticceria in Rush Trevor on Sparks Terrace is a beautiful Italian cake shop.
14: Oh.
15: And so decided to get you some an assortment of cakes, particularly the cannolis.
14: Yes.
15: The ricotta cannolis. I've got Baba in there as well, but I know that you don't take alcohol. So
14: no.
15: That's got rum. That's soaked in rum.
14: I'll give that to the work experience 15-year-old person. No, Madeline will be all over that. Thank you, though. That's very kind. You didn't have to do that. But hopefully that now gets out there.
15: Yeah, well, that's right.
14: Every other member comes in.
15: Yeah, we got so many fantastic food places in the electorate.
14: Well, I was about to say, you're in the haven for that, are you not?
15: Absolutely.
14: Great
15: absolutely.
14: Restaurants as far as the eye can see, and patisseries and all of that.
15: Yeah, so. Good coffee as well. You wouldn't want to be in any other place,
14: no.
15: Because it's the heart of little Italy, I reckon.
14: Oh,
15: and
14: 100%.
15: So all those good paninis and cakes and coffee. So you got to do a lot of walking around, the area. And thankfully, it's blessed with a lot of natural, beauties around the place. So
14: did you do that as part of your campaign? Like, I know pressing the flesh with people, it's a great chance to walk into businesses, see what they do, but also talk to people.
15: Yeah, that's right. Yeah, absolutely. But for me, though, it was getting out to the people. That was the main thing. And, wanted to, reach out to the residents of the area, which it was my favourite part of the campaign, was getting out, door knocking and having a chat with the ordinary punter. often they didn't have many issues, yep. but, you know, wanted them to make sure that they knew who I was. And if they did have an issue, that they would feel comfortable to reach out and get in contact with me.
14: Yeah, that's important. And I think this is why we like this segment so much, because without being rude to politicians, quite often you can be a core flute. You know, we see the name, we see the face, you may or may not have an interaction with them. So to get to know a bit more about them, their background, their story, what they're about,
15: absolutely.
14: I think is a great bonus. Moriata comprises what?
15: What suburbs are under your watch? Pretty much along the foothills in the east and in the northeast. So we start off at McGill and then Aldana. You've got Turingi and then, did I say McGill? I did say McGill. You've got Woodford, Ross Trevor, Athelstan, Newton, and Highbury and Vista. So all the way up to the top there.
14: Good spot.
15: So it pretty much you've got Moriarty Falls, Black Hill Conservation Park, and Anstey Hill as well.
14: Yep.
15: You've got the River Torrens along as well, and you know Third Creek, Fourth Creek, Fifth Creek. It's just a beautiful part of
14: The electorate. It's fun. It's the only part of Adelaide I haven't lived in. I haven't really been to the northeast.
15: We've got to have a chat to Aria and say
14: speak to my wife. She won't go north of Grange Road. But
15: We've got to get beautiful spot.
14: I love your backstory. I love the fact that you are a proud son of migrant parents. Can you tell us about mum and dad?
15: So dad was born in Italy in a region called Le Marche in Ascoli Piceno.
14: Yep.
15: Which is, there's not that many people here. You might have heard the Marche Club, which is just outside my electorate. But
14: yes, M-A-R-C-H-E.
15: Yes. And so my dad came from there. He had some family here, but from his immediate family, he was the first to come here when he was 21, I reckon.
14: See, how brave is that?
15: Yeah.
14: Leaving home, leaving family, leaving friends, go the other side of the world.
15: Yeah,
14: that's right. Make a life for yourself.
15: Well, as a teenager, so he finished school at year six in Italy. And so they were contadini, which are peasants in Italy or in Italian. And so as a teenager, finished school early, helped the family, but then he went to Germany to work. And after returning from Germany, he came out here
14: came
15: to Australia.
14: To Adelaide.
15: Got off the boat.
14: What did he do here? All the Italians that came out were hard working.
15: So straight out the gate, off the boat, next day, Holden's factory.
14: Really?
15: Yeah. So it's one of those.
14: Gosh. Yeah. How long do you work at Holden's?
15: I think it was a few years, and then he did transmission lines. So installing transmission lines with a whole bunch of other migrants. Throughout regional South Australia and I think even in the eastern states as well.
14: Did he meet mum here?
15: No. That came later on.
14: Okay.
15: Quite a backstory. He was involved in the trot, so the harness racing industry back in the day, and knew some people, and someone had met someone from the Philippines, and then got my dad connected with my mum in the Philippines.
14: Wow.
15: And
14: and then a love affair.
15: Yeah, that's right.
14: Love through the trot.
15: Yeah.
14: You don't hear. Well, maybe you do. I don't know.
15: Well, it's a dying breed, the sport, which I love. I still love the trots, even though.
14: Was he a trainer
15: was a hobby trainer driver. Okay. So back in the day.
14: He drove too?
15: Yeah. So they used to train at, he used to train at Campbelltown Memorial Oval.
14: Okay.
15: So back in the day when harness racing was a big sport here.
14: Yeah.
15: And so he trained there. And then when they closed that down, he trained at Gazer. I think they only shut down the track maybe 10 years ago at Gazer.
14: Did you grow up around the horse?
15: Yeah, so at Gledsherby Park, I was there week in, week out, like with all the other dreamers.
14: Yeah.
15: And I love the people because they still have that dream.
14: How old are you? Can I ask how old are you?
15: Yeah, so nearly 40.
14: Okay.
15: This year turning 40.
14: Okay, so I'm a little older than you, sadly. I'm a little older than you are. Do you remember? See, I remember we were the same. So we had the trots in Mount Gambier. So we used to have to drive to go.
15: Yeah.
14: But I always fascinated me as a kid because then eventually they got the gates which would close, the car would take off. But in my day, that's why I asked your age, I don't know if you remember this, there was an elastic band.
15: Yeah, standing start.
16: Oh my lord!
14: Yeah. I just don't know how more people didn't die, because this thing would fling off at a million miles an hour, and then the horses would take off.
15: Some would go right up the horses. Yeah,
14: but I'm like, don't stand next. It's the greatest, strongest, most lethal rubber band you've ever seen. But
15: that's
14: fun though. I mean, it was always fun to see the riders and the horses. And
15: it was fantastic as a young kid going to Globe. Yeah, the mobile.
14: But in my day, that's why I asked your age. I don't know if you remember this. There was an elastic band.
15: Yeah, standing start.
14: Oh my lord! Yeah. I just don't know how more people didn't die, because this thing would fling off at a million miles an hour, and then the horses would take off.
15: Some would go right up the horses. Yeah,
14: but I'm like, don't stand next. It's the greatest, strongest, most

0: in your blood. It's in your blood.
1: That's right.
0: Being Italian, football background, is he?
1: So I play soccer, football.
0: Okay.
1: But I played footy as well.
0: I did see this in the notes.
1: Yeah.
0: Are you a black? Did you play for the uni too?
1: No. So I played for Paynenord Union.
0: Oh, of course. Yeah. Right.
1: Yeah,
0: did you ever play against Mally or
1: No. I only did a few years of junior.
0: Okay.
1: My most successful sporting career came from like these junior years.
0: Right.
1: Played with Vincent Tarsia.
0: You were telling me this off air. So your best mate, so opposite aisle of Parliament.
1: Yep. Yeah.
0: Your best mate.
1: Best mate since kindy.
0: Vincent Tarsia.
1: Yeah. Godfather to his son.
0: Is that right?
1: Yeah. Very close. But I think that's the beauty of this country is that you can have differing views but still 100%. Have that respect. And I think that would be a real shame if we go down the path of going to the extremes where we can't sit down and have a chat with each other, have a beer at the pub, have a meal with each other.
0: You two should be the poster boy for this. We talk about this on the air all the time, Matthew.
1: I think Lucy, you know, and her brother, Ben.
0: Oh, that's true.
1: Yeah, that's true. They're probably the ultimate poster people.
0: But, you know, there's a lot of people, and we have this conversation on air, where there's a lot of people who, you know, they vote down party line and what the other party says doesn't matter. Like it's we're so single focused.
1: Yeah.
0: And they're the enemy and we're the good guys, they're the bad guys.
1: Yeah.
0: And it's like, no, you can still be friends and cordial and civil and mates
1: absolutely.
0: And godfathers and all the rest
1: of it. And I think even with the parliament that we have today, I've got to respect what, you know, and all of us respect the institution of parliament and, you know, it's the constituency that brings along the local members. So, you know, we all have to work with each other and you might as well get along. You may not agree with each other, but I think it's very important to, you know, try and find common ground and get on with each other.
0: Did I see somewhere too? Do you play for CBC?
1: Yeah, CBC or Collegians in Soccer. Sorry.
0: Purple doesn't normally look that good on a footy jumper, but they get away with it, don't they?
1: I think we rock it.
0: Yeah, it's good.
1: Yeah,
0: it's a good strip.
1: So, yeah, exactly right. And so actually making a comeback tomorrow, which is...
0: Really? How long since you played?
1: 2 years because of the campaign, when the campaign started, had the little one as well.
0: Okay.
1: So it's...
0: Where are they going to put you? Two years out of the game. Sit you in a pocket, Matthew.
1: You can't go on ball. This is soccer.
0: Oh, you're making your soccer...
1: Yeah. Soccer return.
0: Where do you play?
1: Yeah, so, well... I usually play striker, forward right.
0: Okay.
1: I think I'll start on the bench. I think that's the best place to start, man.
0: That's right. Wait for everyone to get a little fatigued and a little tired, and then inject you into the game for a bit of pace and a bit of speed.
1: Yeah.
0: It's a great story. I mean, again, migrant parents. This you would see what's going on in this country with conversation about this. Is it hard? Do you take your political hat off just as a human, as a person who lives this journey?
1: Yeah, that's right. And I think as a state as well, like we got to acknowledge, you know, the fact that one of our biggest tourist attractions here in this state is a place called Harndorf, a German town. And the incredible thing is that people kept speaking that particular dialect of German here in Australia.
0: Yeah.
1: And, you know, so throughout time, we've always sort of, you know, had this ability to bring cultures in and still hold that you know, our cultures and very much in Moriarty, we still have festas that happen every year with the Italian community.
0: Yeah.
1: We've got Italian clubs that surround the community as well, which is a great way for us to bring people in, bring that community in, but also bring the wider community and involve everyone, which is, you know, the best part of
0: it. Yeah, and by no means is the system today perfect. I think we can all realise that, but it certainly makes us all richer for it. Like, we're 100%. So much blessed to be a multicultural country. We're going to take a short break. Matthew Marozzi is my guest. I'm sorry, I've got to put the affect on that. The member for Moriarty, we'll talk to you after the break about the issues in Moriarty. What are the things that the constituents are telling you? What are the big issues that you face there? And we'll find out what you're doing as the member. Back after this, 21 after 3.
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8: We are meeting the member. Today it is the member for Moriarty, Matthew Marozzi. He is our very special guest. We're going to talk all about Moriarty in just 1 second. Thank you, Kimberly, though, for the call off air. Traffic hold up on Greenhill Road heading west. Fire truck in attendance, 44 Greenhill Road. There's a couple of fire trucks that are also causing somewhat of a traffic bank up. So we're about to get to peak hour time. If we're not already, avoid that area if you can. Greenhill Road heading west, 44 Greenhill Road. Kimberly, appreciate the call for that. I want to ask you about the issues of Moriarty. Just quickly, we had a conversation during the break talking about footy and local sporting clubs and all the rest of it. Athelstan is in your seat.
9: Yes. Yep.
8: The poor buggers with the club rooms and the change rooms the other day. It's
9: inundated. It was crazy.
8: We played there a number of times as the Henley Sharks, and it's a beautiful facility. I guess there's a bit of runoff from the oval into the change rooms.
9: And I think speaking to Youngie, the president, I think there was a bit of a block drain somewhere along the way, which led to a whole heap of water coming down into the club rooms.
8: Yep.
9: And obviously you had those incredible images that were beamed across.
8: Cascading down the stairs.
9: Down the stairs. And the credit to the young kids at the club and so on. And even away team players pitching in to help clean up. But there's a bit of damage. I think the equipment got hit with water, and that will probably rust out, you know, is a bit of an issue. But yeah, you know,
8: our kids thought it was the MCG the first time we ever went there. It's so flash. But good luck to them, the Raggies. They got some great facilities. When people are knocking on your door, when they're talking to you about Moriarty, what's the biggest issue that you're facing?
9: Yeah, so for me, the biggest issue was, you know, sort of the roads, the condition of the roads. And I think that's probably been a recurring theme in on your segment. But there's a lot of reactive soil in the area, and it was probably why it was a fantastic old market garden area. You know, and I always say that, you know, the most important assets in the past was, you know, what we grew in the ground, and now our most important assets are its people, because, yeah, it used to be a market gardens, but yeah, the roads, you know, they it's reactive soil, and so Montacute Road, St. Bernard's Road as well, yeah, they're going to get a resurface. It's been budgeted for, and you just have to work out with council what they need to do in terms of the curbing and so on, before we can get resurfacing on those areas.
8: Have you enjoyed that part of the job where people come to you and, you know, you're almost like a fixer?
9: Yeah, that's right. Yeah, absolutely. I think, but not only that, just, you know, having people feel comfortable to raise issues with me, like you may not have an issue, but, you know, I think people want to feel comfortable with the fact that they know someone that they can get in touch when something does come up.
8: Yep.
9: And it's hard top of mind. You could have a million issues on top of your head, and then some, you know, candidate rocks up. Doesn't your mind doesn't process quick enough to get those issues out or to come to the fore of your brain. Often it would be afterwards you would actually get the email correspondence of all the particular issues.
8: It's funny, I was saying to the previous members who've been in too, I guess it's hard in a way because you would have people coming to you and saying about the roads, but then there's a process behind that, isn't there? That the member can do so much, and then I guess it's up to you. Then you've got to knock on doors. And
9: yeah, that's right. It's determining if it's a local government road or if it's a state government road, or, you know, what's the damage and so on, and what can be done. Sometimes it's you know, SA water pipes that are bursting and so on. So there's a whole different
8: all the other issues of the state. I mean, we know that there's issues when it comes to cost of living. I mean, it's no different, is it?
9: No different. You know, I think there's a real view that, you know, people want their kids, you know, focused on education rather than, you know, social media and so on. So I get a fair bit of that. We've also had, you know, issues like with giant pine scale in northern parts of the electorate in Highbury, which is an insect that affects, you know, affected the pines, which a lot of trees had to come down. And then obviously the future of the McGill campus as well was another issue, which, we're, as a government, going through and working on as well.
8: I went to McGill. That's where I went to.
9: Yeah, me too.
8: It's great. Yeah. Like,
9: it's a beautiful spot. Third Creek. It's fantastic. It's really flowing now.
8: I don't know how I didn't meet my wife there. I'm lucky I have my wife. Maybe don't get me wrong, because the ratio girls to boys in my day at McGill was like 8-2.
9: Yeah.
8: I still struck out. Like, what's going on there, Matthew? That's not right.
9: You had to drink the water. I think that's the trick.
8: I never got that memo. Married children, have you got?
9: Yeah, a partner and firstborn Lucia. So that happened during the campaign.
8: Congratulations.
9: Which is, thank you.
8: Nothing like a bit of stress for an election process and a new child.
9: My partner, Kate, absolute legend. She's the rock of the household. Love of my life. Mm-hmm. And the fact that, you know, I put her through the campaign is not the best thing, but you know, we're working, you know, we're doing our very best to raise her, and she's part of the community now, Lucia. She comes to all the events with me, and such a social baby.
8: All these little aunties and uncles.
9: All the nonnas
8: You said it. That's what I was. That community, they would embrace. They'd have a heap of them.
9: Yeah, so. It's fantastic. And you know, it's beautiful that, you know, the community really rallies around families in the area.
8: Well done. We say this all the time. Like, it's almost as much as it's a political segment, it's apolitical, because we want all of you to do well. You know?
9: That's right.
8: And when the Liberal people come in, and when the One Nation, but we're exactly the same.
9: Well, I'm coming into this Parliament, so I want this Parliament to succeed.
8: Yeah.
9: And that means, everyone does well out of it.
8: Well done. Lovely to meet you. Thank you for coming
9: good to meet
8: in.
9: You too.
8: Good luck in Moriata.
9: Cheers, mate.
8: You told me you're a double A trage off air too, courtesy of Dad. So if there's anyone you want to meet, Timmy's here and Kendall and Mel Usher's about to walk in, you can do it all. And good luck tomorrow. No, tomorrow?
9: Tomorrow. Yeah, tomorrow.
8: Where are we playing? Who are we playing?
9: So I actually don't know who we're playing, but I'm playing here in the city, and I'm just hoping that when Parliament resumes on Tuesday, I can actually walk up and down the stairs.
8: Well, we'll be watching, and I'll be looking in the Sunday Mail to see if you score. If you're up front, I hope.
9: I don't know if we're good enough to be on the Sunday Mail, but yeah.
8: You'll be in there. You know, there's a little column somewhere. Yeah. Great to meet you, Matthew. Thanks for coming
9: in. Cheers, mate. Cheers.
8: Matthew Morozzi, he is the member for Moriarty.
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11: Good afternoon, Mel Usher with the news headlines. Danny Minogue is one of the Young Talentine members who's paid tribute to Johnny Young today after his death at 79, saying her heart is broken. A 27-year-old man from Hackham West will front court this afternoon after an alleged assault involving a machete in a southern suburbs car park. A state funeral has been held today for Angus Hughes, believed to be the last known Bomber Command veteran from World War II. And in sport, the Crows kick off the round tonight with a blockbuster clash against Frio in Perth. The 5AA forecast: partly cloudy this afternoon, partly cloudy tomorrow, 17. Right now it is 15 degrees. We'll have more news at 4 on 5AA, always Adelaide.
8: Matthew Mel.
9: Yes, good
8: Mel,
9: to meet you.
8: The member for Moriarty, is a 5AA tragic, courtesy of Dad, because if he wasn't listening to 5AA on 1395, he was flicking the dial to 1539 and listening to the tab.
11: Oh,
8: yes. Like, how many people would be. So, this is Mel Usher. 20 plus years.
9: Yeah.
8: Superstar of
9: familiar voice.
11: I Spy Cakes.
9: Absolutely.
8: He's won our hearts already. I can't let you go without mentioning Johnny Young. I know you're a massive fan. You sent me the text this morning. You would be, of all of us here in the building, for those who've met and known and spoken to John over the years, shattered most, because you're a huge fan of YTT.
11: Yeah, well, obviously, I grew up in the 1980s, so every Saturday night, the whole family would sit down, actually, and watch Young Talent Time on Channel 10 and think, wow, how do I get to be on that show? How do I get to wear those costumes every week and pretend to be a pop star like Danny Minogue and Tina Arena and Jane Scully? And the very first concert I went to as a four-year-old in 1979 was Young Talent Time at Apollo Stadium.
8: Wow.
11: I don't remember that.
8: No.
11: But in 2021, I went to the 50th anniversary concert that they had at Festival Theatre.
8: Yep.
11: And that was truly amazing to see people like Karen Knowles, who you spoke to earlier, and Bevan Adansel and all those, and Johnny Young himself on stage. And at the end, we all, you know, we all swayed with our arms as he sang All My Lovin'.
8: Your,
11: it was the closest thing to being on Young Talent Time that I'll ever get.
8: Well done. Mel, you've done a great job all afternoon bringing us that. So I'm sure the tributes will continue to flood through. So thank you for that. Grab yourself a cannoli to cheer yourself up.
11: I will.
8: Mel Usher. Everyone. Back after this, we're talking sports cars.
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8: 22 minutes to 4. Sports show on the way very shortly. Tim Jennifer and Scott Camporelli. We'll find out what's on tonight's big show ahead of the Crows and Fremantle. You'll hear that live, part of 5AA footy. We're about to take you into a world that you may not be familiar with, or you might be, depending on, you know, what you do and who your family members are. But for many of you, I'm sure you won't be, but I thought it's a great chance to bring in Matt Maloney from Sports Card World, because we want to talk about trading cards. Now, for many of you, maybe like myself, and Matt was telling me off air, we're a similar vintage. The cards used to be a couple of footy cards with a stick of gum.
23: That was it, yeah.
8: And now it's a whole business in itself. Lovely to see you, Matt. Thanks for coming in.
23: Thanks. Thank you.
8: Every second day, it feels like there is a card story in my feed where these have become more than just a hobby or a little bit of fun on the side. It can be a genuine investment opportunity.
23: Yeah, absolutely.
8: It's got, there's a fever. Are you seeing that at work?
23: Like, yes, we are. Yeah, we've definitely, there's been a big spike in collectibles over the last few years. But yeah, recently in particular, there's been, I guess, new releases with big cards that have had bounties on them.
8: Yeah.
23: And we're talking millions of dollars. And this is obviously a US market, but we do sell the product. So I guess some lucky collector here could get those cards as well.
8: Were you a trading card fan as a kid? Is that what got you into the industry?
23: Yeah. So I started collecting in the 80s and then the shop opened in 94. And I was lucky enough to get a part-time job after school the day the shop opened.
8: Yep.
23: Here we are 32 years later, and that's all I've done. So
8: 32. Yeah. So I remember, so again, as a kid growing up, it was Scanlan's.
23: Yeah.
8: Scanlan's was the brand.
23: Yeah, that was it.
8: I think I enjoyed the bubblegum as much as I enjoyed the Carlton.
23: You bought it for the bubblegum and the cards were a bonus.
8: We wanted to collect the Carlton ones, and then if you got any bonuses, that's fine. Yeah. I remember the old days, they used to have, if you put them all together, it created one big giant
23: big
8: photo.
23: Big picture of the MCG on the background.
8: Amazing, wasn't it? And now you look at it and now it's entertainment and sport. If you've got a pie graph of your cards that you sell, what's the number one? Is it football? Is it basketball? Is it
23: Well, we would be NBA and Pokemon would be the two biggest.
8: Yes.
23: Recently, soccer with the World Cup. We've had lots of World Cup products.
8: Yep.
23: And then, yeah, other major like American sports, but yeah, AFL as well. But
8: and so trading cards are not, it's not like a 5 to 11-year-old child. Like you would see this.
23: Yeah.
8: I heard the other day you guys had lines out the door because there was some new release.
23: Yeah, we had new NBA release last week. We had a lineup. Pokemon, we always have lineups for Pokemon. One Piece, another card game.
8: Right.
23: Yeah, years ago that didn't happen. You know, people just wander through. But now there's that much of a demand for these new products that, yeah, people are lining up.
8: Are you seeing people like, you're seeing young kids come through, obviously, because that's still, you know, something they love. But people like you and I who collected kids and we're now both in our late 40s.
23: Yeah, that's it. So, yeah, no, there's all age groups. So, yeah, we call them big kids because the big kids have a little bit more money and they buy the more expensive stuff. But, yeah, it's all age groups. There's
8: older demos too. Like, are you seeing, like, people my parents' age?
23: Yeah, absolutely.
8: Really?
23: Yeah. And look, some people have been doing it for years. So I guess in the 90s is when it really boomed, like the NBA cards and stuff. So people have been collectors. You know, they might have been 30-year-olds then, so they're into their 70s and they're still collecting stuff. Footy cards probably would be the big one for those.
8: Have you got a favourite card yourself of yours? Like, is there a card of yours that you're like, oh, I've got whatever it is?
23: Yeah, well, I collect Scottie Pippen basketball cards, so I picked one up last year, which is a really rare one that I was chasing for many years. It's called a Red Precious Metal Gems.
8: Yep.
23: I paid a lot for it.
8: Right.
23: But that's
8: hundreds or a bit more than hundreds, just in case any of your family members are listening.
23: No, I don't mind. It was $20,000 US, so...
8: You paid $20,000 for a card?
23: For a card, yes.
8: What's it worth?
23: It's probably gone up in price since. It's probably about a $25,000 US card, like so $5,000 in a year.
8: Oh, my Lord, man.
23: And, yeah, and then the market at the moment's pretty hot, so I couldn't even get more for it.
8: Well, yeah, the market is hot. I'm just trying to think if I've got any Scottie Pippen cards. So I was telling you off air. So I did a student exchange in 93 and my American family bought me an entire box of the Topps cards.
23: Yep.
8: So I've got all of those of that year because I was a Jordan fan like most kids of the 90s were. So I've got a few Jordan ones that I thought, I'm going to hold on to these just in case. But it could be any.
23: Yeah.
8: $20,000. Yeah.
23: So that card was from 97.
8: Okay.
23: So, yeah,
8: wow. But so there's been a couple of stories of recent times. I don't know if Brooklyn's able to get these on the live stream for us. One that I saw was Mickey Mouse. So Josh Groban, the singer. Here's the card on our live stream. This is YouTube. So Josh Groban goes into a card store like yours in the United States. He buys the entire box. What's a box, about $500,
23: $600? Yeah, those ones are about $500.
8: I think that somebody said this card now is in the hundreds of thousands of dollars.
23: Yes.
8: It's a one-of-one Mickey Mouse. So that's the only card like that in the world.
23: Yeah.
8: And so he's such a huge...
23: It's called a super fractor. It's got that gold like look to it. Yeah.
8: He lost it. He got on social media and was going absolutely crazy.
23: Yeah.
8: So there's one. The second one, I love this story. A girl pulls a card of Tom Brady. She sends a photo to her family and to people in the industry saying, is this good? It turns out the Tom Brady card is worth $704,000.
23: Yeah.
8: Matt, that's the stuff of dreams.
23: Yeah. And as like recently with these bounties on cards, I just got back from the US from a big card show, the National, which was in Chicago.
8: Yep.
23: And I met a gentleman. He just paid $11 million US for a Shohei Ohtani one-of-one card. So obviously the star baseball player.
8: Yeah. Now, we should say, for those who don't follow American baseball, so Shohei was at the Anaheim Angels, and now he's at the Dodgers. He hits and he pitches. Yep. Like, he's going to be one of the all-time greats, if not already in the conversation now. So to get a card of his that's so rare and limited, $11 million.
23: Yeah. So this one had two little patches, like them baseball patches from the from his uniform on
8: there
23: the card.
8: There it is. There it is.
23: And,
8: look
23: he signed
8: that.
23: It in English and then in Japanese. So it's got his two signatures on that card. So
8: oh, my Lord. That's $11
23: million.
8: $11
23: million. And it was, I think it was pulled by a father and son just in their local card shop. And, yeah, happy days.
8: Gosh. I mean, what would you... You don't have to tell us. You've got a card that's expensive. I would be putting it somewhere that my dog can't get it.
23: Yeah, yeah.
8: That no little kids go anywhere near it. Yeah. Like, is it? Do you mount it? Do you put it in a safety deposit box?
23: I have it displayed, but it's it's.
8: Oh man,
23: not going to get anyone get to it.
8: Are you noticing that people are? It's more than just a pastime and a hobby now. Like, people are genuine collectors, or in a weird way. And I hope this sounds like it's almost not gambling or a lottery, but it's almost like. It's a good investment because you would think the odds of pulling a really good card are probably better than going in lotto with a million.
23: Yeah, I mean, people buy the packs and everything
8: and
23: that's,
8: you get to enjoy
23: that's the thrill and you're collecting the set. But, yeah, a lot of people are buying individual cards as investments. And, yeah, we've seen that, a lot. And Pokemon's absolutely hot at
8: the
23: moment.
8: See, I don't get the whole Pokemon, but I watched this family the other day. So my kids were into it briefly, got a couple of cards. I'm pretty sure we threw them out. So who knows if I'll throw money out. But I saw this family, and it was the kid's birthday. The little kid pulled first. He didn't get anything. The second kid pulled, and he just, like, there must be a particular way that you just slide the top of the card.
23: You see the card.
8: And
23: he
8: could see the gold, and the kid lost it. The dad lost it. The mum was really unsure what's going on. And again, those are in the tens or hundreds of thousands of dollars,
23: yeah,
8: those cards.
23: Yeah, absolutely. And
8: you're a 10-year-old kid and you're pulling that.
23: Yeah, and the younger kids these days know all about the condition and making sure that you keep them in mint condition so they're worth something in the future.
8: Yep.
23: Where I guess when we were kids you were just flicking around a bit of rubber band around them. You didn't really.
8: They were all rubber band. You'd take them to school, you'd swap, they'd all be dog-eared and terrible.
23: It.
8: And so you got as soon as you pull a good card... You pop it in a sleeve so you don't touch it.
23: Protect it, absolutely.
8: Do you think you'll ever sell it, though, or are you just happy to have it? It's a bit like a bottle of Grange, really. It's
23: I'll drink sell it one day. Okay. Yeah, one day.
8: Yeah, wow. It's amazing. So What about, so AFL cards, they're probably not in the same realm, I'm guessing, as American sports cards.
23: No, I guess
8: cards.
23: AFL, you know, you might get cards in the thousands of dollars, but not in the tens of thousands. There's only a handful of cards that may get more than $10,000, but most of it would be the hundreds and into the thousands.
8: Is it rarities? Like, is there, you know, what is a Tony Modra card or a Mark Rusciuto card worth more than a Josh Rascelli card, for example?
23: Yeah, popularity of a player. Okay. So, yeah, so obviously those guys that you said are all really popular players.
8: Yep.
23: At the moment, Nick Daicos is the big ticket.
8: Yep.
23: So, yeah, basically any card of his will sell a lot more than any other, you know, Collingwood player, any other star player as well.
8: The people coming into sports card world, are they buying the cards? Are they selling the cards?
23: All sorts. So we trade, we buy some stuff, and then, yeah, they're obviously, they're buying packets, buying individual cards, whether it's a favourite player or trying to fill a set. Yeah, so it's everything.
8: So are you like the expert, or do you call in people? So I used to watch this show. I've got to think of that. Comic Book Men, it was called.
23: Yeah, yeah.
8: It's a comic store in New Jersey where people would come in with, like, you know, episode one or edition one of Spider-Man.
23: Yeah.
8: Mint condition. The guy goes, look, I think I'll offer you X, but I'll get old mate to come in. Yeah. He tells you how much. Is it a bit like that in the card game?
23: So we have, like, staff members that will specialize in things. So Pokemon's not my big thing.
8: Yep.
23: NBA, AFL, that's my stuff. We got guys that are big into soccer.
8: Yes.
23: Magic the Gathering, Yu-Gi-Oh. So, yeah, we all have our own specialty, I guess, that we look after.
8: It's unbelievable. Matt Maloney is my guest from Sports Card World. I'm just trying to think. Because you don't want to take the fun out of it. Like, there would be people who just genuinely like to fill up their... It's a bit like this Ushi craze.
23: Yeah, you know,
8: people just want to fill up their folders.
23: Yep.
8: And then you'd have the other people, I guess, who are in it to...
23: People collect, like, their favourite player, so it's about getting as many cards of that player.
8: Yep.
23: Like an AFL card set, there might be 200 cards to collect, so you don't want to have any gaps in your folder, you want to fill them all. And then others are just buying high-valued, maybe only have 10 or 15 cards in their collection, but their investment, hoping for them to go
8: And that's why I thought it would be fun to talk to you, because it's a bit like the sneakerheads. People don't realise there's a business in sneakers.
23: Yeah.
8: People may not realise there's a business in these sports cards or
23: And we were saying about Pokemon, like, a lot of people will say a Pokemon character can't hurt their knee or, you know, get in trouble with the law, where an NBA star can do that, and that can affect their prices. So people will say Pokemon's a safer bet because you're not going to have those things happen to a sports star that could
8: That's
23: get themselves
8: true.
23: Into trouble or have an injury. So we've seen it where players come into the league, they're a top rookie, their cards are worth a lot of money, and then they do an injury and their cards, you know, drop in value, and someone else comes along and they're the new hot ticket. Yeah.
8: You would know the story. There's a famous NBA basketball card where it's not the player. It might have been Mark Jackson. It's not the player,
23: it's
8: the card.
23: It's the background.
8: It's the Menendez brothers who were sitting front row.
23: Yeah.
8: So that's worth heaps.
23: Yeah. And just because of that. And that only got discovered, you know, in recent years, that those brothers were sitting in the background there. So.
8: Oh, it's so great. It's such a fascinating world. I'm going to have to bring my cards in just for you to have a look.
23: Yeah, definitely.
8: So you reckon my Michael Jordan 93-ish could be worth it? Dream Team 92 Olympics?
23: Maybe like $10 or $15 maybe.
8: Oh, well, I want a 20 grand like yours. Where do we find you? How do people get invested in this and find out more? Because this is a world we want to discover
23: more. Yeah, so
8: we're
23: in the Regent Arcade, so just in Rundle Mall. We're open 7 days. And we have, we stock a big range of all the sports and, your Pokemon, Magic, Yu-Gi-Oh.
8: Are people buying individual packs or they're buying the whole box?
23: All sorts, depending on budget.
8: I looked on your website, like, there are some boxes already sold out.
23: Yeah.
8: The hobby box is gone.
23: Yeah, the NBA release we had last week sold out in 3 days. We had pretty big allocation. And, there was this chase for the Cooper Flag rookie debut patch, which
8: saw
23: you probably would
8: Cooper
23: have seen
8: flag.
23: On your
8: yeah.
23: social feed, which got pulled this week in the US. So
8: one of one
23: I think
8: for
23: there's
8: that
23: there's talk that it might sell for about $5 million. So.
8: God, it's bonkers. I saw you once bring in Roey's card. There was a Stephen Roe card.
23: Yeah, yeah.
8: Was it worth anything?
23: No. I think Timmy's was worth more. But
8: really?
23: Yeah, yeah. We sold more of Timmy's card as well. I always tell them that story as well. So
8: wow.
23: Yeah.
8: Lucky he's not here to hear that. It's great to see you. Good luck to you Crows tonight too.
23: Yeah, fingers crossed. A big game.
8: We're going to come in and see you. Matt Maloney from Sports Card World, folks. Talk to her about your kids and your grandkids. Or you don't even need kids. adults go
23: adults,
8: in there.
23: Yeah, come in.
8: And get involved in the trading card world yourself. Great to see you, Matt. Thanks for coming in.
23: Thanks,
1: brother. He's one of Adelaide's favourite sons. He loves his Adelaide Crows. And each week he joins David and Will to share his footy tips and have a few laughs. Catch Fitzy, thanks to Walco. 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
8: Sports show coming up from 4 o'clock. There's been a late change. S Row out. He's shattered with the news that Timmy's card is worth more at Sports Card World than his. S Camperelli is in. You'd have a card camper. I tell you what, I'd buy a 95 Premiership S Camperelli. 16 running down the wing MCG card.
31: It wouldn't be worth much.
8: Sign that, put that in my sleeve.
31: It wouldn't be much.
8: Give my kids some, you know.
31: I'll tell you a quick story. My boys started collecting footy cards.
8: Yep.
31: So my wife's mum started buying them. You know, you get the folders and they put them in and whatever. So the boys were young. So what I did was I had a couple lying around. So I opened up the packet at one end, slid one of my cards in. So when I gave it to them, they had to open it at that end. So when they're going through, they opened up and there was one for Dad in there.
8: But that it was hilarious.
31: Sort of, we're talking about 96 versus 2000.
8: Do you keep your cards? Do your folks keep your cards?
31: Don't know. I think they'd be around somewhere in a bucket. when we've moved house.
8: So we were just showing Matt on the live stream there, there was a Tom Brady card. So a Tom Brady card got pulled by a girl and she texted, there it is there. So she texts her boyfriend, is this good? It's $704,550, that card.
31: Wow.
8: You know what Tom Brady's response was? He asked his folks, have we got any of my cards in the shed?
31: Oh, he's gonna
8: he's probably got one, well, maybe not be that one, but he might have a $700,000 card in the shed. It's bonkers, isn't it?
31: It is. It's a whole crazy new world. That whole Pokemon stuff as well.
8: It's crazy. Mm. What's coming up on the big show from 4?
31: Well, obviously a lot with the Crows playing tonight in a pretty important game that will probably dictate whether they finish top 4 or get pushed down to that sort of wild card area, which is not ideal. So,
8: to reward those people who are watching the live stream and not listening to us necessarily, let's just have a facial expression that people can see on YouTube and Facebook. Scott Campbell, will the Crows win tonight?
31: No.
8: Oh. No, you just... Okay. Yes. No.
31: So we'll have Braden Ingram's. We're going to call into him from Channel 9. He'll be at the ground. We've got Luke Webster, the Port... the power assistant. We'll talk about where they're at, and obviously they're playing Melbourne this weekend. We've got Will Schofield from Fox Footy. He's the boundary rider, so he'll be down there. We'll talk to him about Frio and how good they're going this season. Tim Silvers, the Crows CEO. And then we've also got Timmy and Tez's tips for the weekend as well.
8: Well done. Excellent. We're looking forward to that. Big show. Always great to have you on. I'll bring you my card very shortly. Thank you. There he is, Scott Camporelli, sitting in for S Row. Sports Show coming up for 4 o'clock in just one moment with Timmy. We have some good news. Sergio, from a difficult situation, Sergio called up and is going to adopt the cat that we were talking about earlier with the voluntary assisted dying. Sergio had a loss in the family and he's on his own, so now he will have the 10-year-old cat, which is excellent. So thank you for that, Sergio. And our two winners of the Royal Show tickets are Kimberly at Croydon Park and Julia from Happy Valley. Thank you both for texting and calling and emailing. You have both won tickets to the Royal Show. You've got a family pass each. You can go to theshow.com.au or get your tickets from Drake's.
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8: Don't you just hate it when your joint pain slows you down? For the relief of pain and other symptoms associated with mild arthritis and inflammation, try Arbor Vitae, like Glenn.
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8: 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If you're looking for somewhere for an event or a function, La Vida caters for engagements and birthdays, christenings, communions. 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The staff are so friendly, they treat everyone like family. Nothing is too much trouble. 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The pizza oven fires up from 5. 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
0: Partly cloudy this afternoon, partly cloudy tomorrow, 17. With the 4 o'clock news, I'm Mel Usher.
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0: Former Young Talent Time members are paying tribute to Johnny Young today after his death at 79. The singer-songwriter turned TV host losing his battle with pancreatic cancer. He had a successful music career before bringing Young Talent Time to TV in 1971. It ran for 17 years. Cast members included Tina Arena, Karen Knowles, Jamie Redfern, Vince Del Tito, Danny Minogue and Bevan Adansel. Young was inducted into the ARIA Hall of Fame in 2011, and he spent his later years behind the radio mic. The Prime Minister has also paid tribute to Johnny Young and the generations of talent he nurtured. Caught today for a 27-year-old man from Hackham West after an alleged assault involving a machete in a southern suburbs car park. Two men were approached at Norlunga Centre last night. A 37-year-old man suffered non-life-threatening injuries. The accused was later picked up at Port Norlunga. The federal government claims embracing a monoculture risks making Australia lonely in a dangerous world. The foreign minister has delivered a key speech to the policy think tank, the Lowy Institute. Her address follows months of charged debate over multiculturalism after One Nation declared Australia should be monocultural. But Penny Wong says diversity is our bridge to the world around us.
12: Call for a monoculture is a call for Australia to curtail our choices and to cut off our connections. To look inwards, to have no friends to work with, no partners to trade with, and no opportunities to grow from. It is to be lonely in a dangerous world.
0: Former Victorian Premier Jacinta Allen has announced she will not recontest her seat at the November state election. She says she's proud of what she's achieved.
13: I stated in my inaugural speech to the Victorian Parliament, I intend to make a difference. Today, as I announce that I will not be contesting the 2026 election, I can proudly say I did just that.
0: The final items from the state's treasured cultural collections have been relocated to a new purpose-built storage facility in the northern suburbs. Since the building's completion in December, priceless and significant artefacts, artworks and collections have been slowly relocated. The SA Museum and Art Gallery have safely transferred thousands of objects, including a canoe from Melville Island, acquired before 1918. Now turning to 5AA Sport.
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0: It's game day for the Crows. Tonight's clash with Frio in the West is being billed as a blockbuster. Meantime, Port Adelaide players had a light run today ahead of tomorrow night's last home game of the season against Melbourne. Richmond veteran Tom Lynch is closing in on a new deal to play on next season. He'll play his 250th match tomorrow at the MCG as the Tigers farewell Dion Prestia and Nathan Broad. The Giants concede Sydney's clash with the Eagles in Sydney could be Toby Green's last home game for the club. It's after tea on day two of the first test between Australia and Bangladesh being played in Darwin. The tourists are 6 for 322. They lead Australia by 124 runs. And Cameron Burgess will miss the Socceroos Asian Cup campaign after rupturing his Achilles. Now checking 5AA traffic.
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14: Afternoon at Jebb's Cross, paint spill on Main North Road near Grand Junction Road. Waterloo Corner, broken down truck stuck in the middle of Port Wakefield Road near Waterloo Corner Road, causing headaches, as you'd expect. Another breakdown causing delays at Hindmarsh, the Savo South Road at Port Road. Busy at South Road, Edwardstown, slow Main North Road at Enfield with a camera, Black Road, O'Halloran Hill. 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Adelaide's most accurate traffic on 5AA.
0: Now the 5AA forecast.
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0: Partly cloudy this afternoon, partly cloudy tomorrow, 17. Sunday, partly cloudy, 17. Monday, a possible shower developing and 20. Right now, it's 15 degrees. Now let's hear what's happening on Nine News tonight.
1: I'm Brenton Rackless. Tonight, see the moment a Tesla becomes airborne and flips near Rundle Mall. The new warning over weight loss wonder drugs after 62 deaths. Tributes for Young Talent Time host Johnny Young. Inside SA's new secret bunker filled with state treasures. And we're live from Optus Stadium ahead of the Crows' toughest game this season. Nine News. Your news. 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
5: Yes, welcome. 7 minutes after four on this Footy Friday, all thanks to Ruston. Big Black got Shiraz up for grabs tonight. Our best caller, lots of fun to come. No Stephen Rowe. What a big game day for the Crows. We'll cross to Perth very shortly. Campo and Timmy, good afternoon.
15: Yeah, spot on there, Sam. Fun Footy Friday, thanks to Ruston. We always do, and we'll have a nice topic today, which we'll get into a bit later. But I will welcome you, Campo.
16: Thank you, Tim.
15: Just for those out there wondering what's happened to Stephen. Stephen's just gone to visit his brother, Paul. So he doesn't see Paul very often, taking the annual leave and going to see his brother. So nothing sinister there, as there's been, you know, a few rumours on the text line. That hasn't occurred.
16: I thought he might have blown a valve, like I heard last night. I'm sure we'll get to that.
15: He has got problems in his with his valves, and he constantly tells us about them and constantly...
16: Match committee is his biggest one that he does blow.
15: Yes. And he has done that yet again, but we'll get into that a bit later. It's Alf Trebilco, 58 years at Port Adelaide as a boot starter, is retiring, and I just thought... There's got to be great club servants out there. So if you give you a bit of thinking time, 8223 0000, who was a great club volunteer at your club? And give us their story, because there'd be heaps of them. I know at North Adelaide they had a famous boot man called Mudguts. Yeah, it's a great name, isn't it?
5: Rowie's recycled that one too a little bit with other people.
15: Well, he has.
5: Well, politics.
15: He has. But that was his nickname, and a bit of a legend at the Roosters. But there's plenty of those at local clubs, and, you know, your volunteers at Rotaries and you name it. You know, give us your best club volunteer story. I'd love to hear them. 8223 0000. But Campo, welcome. It is a huge Friday night. It's a huge Friday night. It's Adelaide Crows. I think in... A game that you can call it must win, but I reckon a game you want to win v the top side Freo.
16: Yeah, well, and we say that, I mean, their form has been good since the bye. I mean, you can't question their win-loss. Now, they've played some decent teams, but they've also played some teams below them. The last 2 weeks, I'm not sure, has helped in terms of their running.
15: Now,
16: you can't help the draw, and that's nothing to do with
15: great,
16: what...
15: Great win against Sydney, lost to Collingwood, and that sort of posed a few questions. But then the Essendon and Richmond ones were...
16: Which you can't do anything about. I mean, the draw is the draw.
15: Yeah.
16: But what do you want out of it? I've said a couple of times you want to be finals-type habits going into this game against Freo. And let's not look too far ahead. But the result tonight is pivotal to whether they finish top four or have the opportunity to finish top four, or they slip down into that wildcard range, which is not probably where you want to be.
15: And 5 and 6 give you at least a home final.
16: Yep.
15: Like, so that is vital in itself. So you don't get involved in that first week and you stay out of it and you get a home final. So that's an even better option than being inside that.
16: And as you know, Timmy, you played in a bucket load of finals. You don't want to... be in a position where you're reliant on other people's results to finish where you need to finish. Well, so that's...
15: That word mathematically.
16: Well,
15: nobody likes that.
16: No one likes that. But it's a big game. It's a finals game. The weather looks fantastic over there. It's going to be a real challenge for both teams to see in this arm wrestle, because I don't think... Justin Longmuir will want a shootout like they did against Melbourne last week.
15: They went for it, didn't they?
16: And we said with Rowie, you know, much as he wants a fast-paced game, you're not going to get that.
15: Yeah.
16: So they've got to find different avenues and other players to kick goals tonight. So that's going to be the challenge for Adelaide.
15: Yeah, we've got a few guests on. We've got Will Schofield, who's over there, of course, a premiership player with the West Coast, but he does a lot of work for Fox Footy, so we'll get his opinions. And Tim Silvers, the CEO of the Adelaide Crows, will give us a bit of an insight just before we do go over to Perth to call that game. Friday Night Football, it is huge. We always love it. It is a ladder-defining game, no doubt about that. But last night, you said about our,
31: I was listening.
15: Our learned colleague, Mr. Rowe.
31: I was curious.
15: Losing his mind. I was on with Will Goodings this morning and I had a thesaurus of words.
31: Yep. It was well done.
15: Oh, bedazzled, befuddled, flabbergasted, you name it.
31: He was all that.
15: I think Will was impressed too, I think.
31: He loves this stuff. You might be reading the news soon.
15: Very doubt that. But Murray Davis was on with us prior to selection and I saw Rowe went at him hard about the lineup. Have a listen.
17: I mean, he rested versus Sydney. You've put him on the court. He's over there. He's retiring. He wants to play. We've heard that out of his own mouth. Why would we play games with selection?
18: Oh, we're not playing games with selection at all. This is all part of, as you know, it takes a whole squad, not only on the field, but off the field as well.
15: Yeah, that was, I reckon once he answered that, I knew Tex wasn't playing.
31: Mm. And to a certain, they're both right. Like, you can't, you know, like Murray and Nixie in the match committee, they'll do what they think is best for preparation and the team they're playing and what they want to try and achieve between now and the finals. And Rowie's right too in terms of, like, why are we resting him again? Now, the Sydney one I could understand because it was wet, horrible conditions, so they probably didn't need another tool that night, to be fair. And then he's played three. And now he misses out again. So he goes over there. I would have thought, and I'm probably a bit with Rowe around if they're going to play first week of the finals, that they're going to want to play that first with the three tools, then they need some continuity. Because you said it, Tuggers, they've only been together five times this year, which is not a lot compared to 2025. And people will argue, oh, well, it didn't work last year.
15: And I believe they're a 3-2 record in that.
31: Okay.
15: In that file.
31: So that probably says enough. But I think probably what's going to happen, we know that Riley Thilthorpe, clearly they don't want him to second ruck. They obviously want Toby Murray to go in there and relieve Lachie McAndrew, which is what they've done for majority of the year. It looks like they want to go and have a look at what Cal Archie does in that forward line as the third tall, if that makes sense.
15: Yeah.
31: So I think that's probably what they want to have a look at perhaps before the finals, which I could understand and make an argument for that as well.
19: Can I add 2 cents as well?
15: Sure.
19: I was at the Sandfall game when the Crows played the Eagles just last weekend, and there was a note basically put to Toby Murray, you're playing forward this week. You're not doing any backup ruck. So it was Maley and Strawn who were doing the ruck work while Rob didn't play because he played AFL.
31: Yep.
19: And Toby was in the team as well.
31: So think he's going to play as a key forward?
19: Well, the question I put to myself last night was this planned a week ago that he was going to be the forward replacement for Tex on that Perth trip? It could have been planned that far
15: out. So it sounds like.
19: It
15: was on the calendar as a missed game.
19: Yeah.
15: Regardless of what's happened. Which then, because my thing to Will Goodings and Stacey Lee this morning was about the announcement of the retirement. You use that emotional equity into the game. And for him not to be on the field, I think it loses all that. The air goes out of the balloon and you lose that. So I was sort of a bit confused then why it was announced. So maybe then wouldn't you hold it back to Monday, then release that and wait, whoa, the whole week is up and about and you name it going into that grand final.
31: Yeah, I could play devil's advocate too and say let's get it out of the way so it's not on the player's mind and they can get to work as well. Is that a distraction? I'm not a big believer in that stuff.
15: Yep.
31: It's 100 games or 200 games. We need to play better. You don't play over or you try a bit harder because someone plays 200 games. Or are the Crows going to play and try a bit harder because Tex is retiring this year? I don't like that mentality. That means that you're not necessarily unconditional about what you want to try and do and achieve. And we need emotive things to get us up and going.
15: Well, judging by the Richmond game, I'd say yes, you need. And that's a fair call, isn't it?
31: Can I be Roy? You're 15.
19: Hey, don't let him lower your colours, Campo.
15: I'll feel at home. Well, after the Murray Davis comments, we then obviously got the teams.
31: Yep.
15: And Roy was bedazzled.
17: That is a joke. Why take him? He rested the Sydney game. That's number one. He's fully rested. He put his hand up. He wants to play. He's retiring. If they're sold on the three tools, so now they're not going to play together again. There's got to be continuity with that. Fogarty, Thilthorpe and Walker.
19: They've only played together five times all year as a trio.
17: Well, then they cannot play those three in the finals.
19: No, they can't.
15: So does it suggest that perhaps at times, horses for courses, that Tex isn't in the best lineup. In their minds, I'm saying.
31: Yeah, absolutely. You can make a case for that. I think, yeah, they're looking at what's the best mix. And that's what you do as a coach. You know that, Timmy. Like, what can we get a better advantage? But I guess the question that we're all wrestling with is, are they a better team in that forward line? And what's the upside of Tex versus the downside not being in there? Like,
15: two weeks out from finals.
31: Well, if we're talking about experience, we're talking about, you know, being clean in big moments, kicking big goals in big moments. Like, Riley Thilthorpe's not there at the moment.
15: No.
31: You can't argue with that. He's not there. Darcy Fogarty had a really good patch there.
15: But he's got been back out into 3 weeks.
31: He's missed a lot of footy. So now you're asking, what does that need? They don't have Neil Bullen. So he's another experienced player that's played in a grand final that has finals experience. He's not there tonight for personal reasons. So there's a bit to shake out of this if it doesn't quite go the way that they would think it will.
15: The other point, and Tuggers and I were doing the homework on this, 16 changes in 3 weeks. 16, is that healthy? Now, you can warrant most of them, but he's been out for 3 weeks.
31: He's missed a lot of footy. So now you're asking, what does that need? They don't have Neil Bullen. So he's another experienced player that's played in a grand final that has finals experience. He's not there tonight for personal reasons. So there's a bit to shake out of this if it doesn't quite go the way that they would think it will.
15: The other point, and Tuggers and I were doing

0: kicking and putting in and out. I think they probably thought that they had the opportunity to reward some guys, Ludwig and Ryan, and let's have a look at them at the level, maybe for List and those sort of things moving forward. But you think that that would have done earlier rather than later in the season.
1: 16 of those changes, 5 were forced.
0: Yeah.
1: Wow. So it shows how much wriggle room they gave themselves.
2: Were manipulation.
0: But I think are they a little bit, spook's not the right word, are they a little bit conscious of
3: what happened
0: walking
3: last year?
0: Into the finals last year in terms of freshness and whatever? And because they've had a lot of guys either miss through injury and a little bit of form as well.
3: I reckon it's been discussed since mid-year.
0: Yeah.
3: About not making the same mistakes. So.
0: Has this year, I just find it, or I think this year, we've seen more teams across the AFL each week manage players than we've ever seen before.
1: Mm.
0: I've noticed it. Like,
1: gut feel.
3: Oh, absolutely.
1: Yeah.
3: If you've got a healthy list, you're able to do it too.
0: Yeah.
3: And if you've got the depth, you're able to manage that. Not Geelong did it well in 22 and the like.
0: So, bit older.
3: Bit older they were.
0: Yeah.
3: Mm. Justin Longmuir, the opposition coach, he was asked if Adelaide Football Club would be fired up after that tax announcement.
4: Don't go into a game not expecting their best anyway. So they're fighting for a spot in 4. We expect them to come over here and give it their best shot and play their best footy. So that's what we're preparing for. And those things are hard to quantify, right? The emotion they get out of that. But we're prepared for their best, so whatever that is.
3: There you go. He's prepared for anything, whatever that is. Port Adelaide have got a game against Melbourne on Saturday night. We'll have Luke Webster on after 4:30 headlines, and he'll give us an insight of what they're up to. But Josh Carr asked about last week's disappointing and how they're going to respond.
5: Obviously the disappointment of the margin and how big it was, but when you see the why, how we defended it, and the game just got away from us. One of those games that, for whatever reason, we just couldn't control and pull back and control the momentum, and, you know, in the end that was the result. So we move on pretty quickly, we learn from it. I felt like we can take a lot out of it, and we've spoken about that. We obviously get a few players back, and I'm looking forward to responding off the back of last week.
3: That's Josh Carr. Let's hope they do get a really good response there in their last home game at Adelaide Oval. The cricket, we know Australia got wiped out last night for 198. Really disappointing. Bangladesh in reply, 6 for 324 and lead Australia by 126 runs.
0: Mm.
3: Well, that is a backhander if you've ever wanted it, isn't it?
0: Talk you reckon about. They're drinking their own bathwater, Timmy?
3: Oh, gargling it.
0: With a straw, with a feeder.
3: Oh, mate, yeah, it is. That's not great, but you know what? Good on them. They're playing cricket, and they're playing cricket shots.
0: Well, you said when we were out there watching it before, they're playing test cricket.
3: They're not playing test cricket. Mm. We look just like we're in Big Bash mode.
0: Mm.
3: I reckon that English series really covered up a lot of cracks in our game that it's not up to scratch, not up to test cricket scratch. Good on the Bangladeshis. Well played, I say. Now, back to the topic. Give us a call, 8223-0000, or give us a call on the footy and your thoughts on selection if you are pleased or not pleased about it and your theories on it. But Alf Trebilco, 58 years with the Port Adelaide Football Club as boot starter, gives it away. Give us a call about your club's best volunteer. Give us a story.
1: I can really think of the one down at Ranella. Greeny, David Green, he keeps the place running, has done for about 30, 40 years. The bloke is amazing. Oh, deserves all the credit.
3: You've just reminded me. I'll tell a story after the break.
1: This is what the show's about. Tell the stories of the great people that uphold your sporting clubs, the best volunteers. 8223-0000 is our number. Bottle of Runston Black Guts up for grabs. And very soon, Braden Ingram is going to join us from Perth ahead of the Crows and Freo tonight. And Luke Webster from Port Adelaide.
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8: 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We have a Black Guts up for grabs. We want your calls on the night, 8223 0000. 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
9: Afternoon, a crash to look out for a Blakefield, causing quite big delays. Main North Road near Anderson Walker. Breakdown at Hindmarsh. South Road at Port Road. Breakdown at Waterloo Corner there. Broken down truck stuck in the middle of Port Wakefield Road near Waterloo Corner Road. And smash getting cleared right now at Salisbury Downs. Kings Road near the Salisbury Highway. Camera at Crossroad Clarence Park. Spotlight's over $30 million clearance sale is on now. Hurry in a spotlight while stocks last. Exclusions and T's and C's apply. Selling's Tuesday, 18th of August, 2026. Adelaide's most accurate traffic on 5AA.
2: Yep, taking your calls, 8223 0000. We've got John at Nord. G'day, John.
10: Hi, Terry. Stephen. Stephen, I tend to agree with you. The selection, Murray in, Walker emergency. Do they really want to win this game or not?
1: Why would you say that they don't want to win the game, John?
10: Well, with that lineup, it seems to me like they don't want to win the game.
1: But what would be that purpose? They're trying to get top four.
10: That's right. Oh, Walker's a goal kicker, you know.
1: So you're saying, John, they're going to throw the game, so they not necessarily don't want to win the game. What would be the purpose that they would want to lose the game?
10: Well, that's, I think selection proves to me like they're not fair dinkum. You should, if you want to win a game, you must pick your best available team.
1: No, we definitely agree with that.
2: Agree with that. Yeah, you always pick your best team, but that's what I'm saying.
1: Yeah.
2: Is that perhaps they are thinking that he's not in their best team. That's even more disturbing.
1: I think it's more based around they want to have a look at what the Archie forward line might look like. Ooh. You can go with the two.
2: All righty, that's round 23 we're talking about experimenting. That's interesting. I'll tell you what, let's go to a man that's on the ground there. Now, we've got some breaking news. Nine News Adelaide sports reporter Braden Ingram is there. Braden, what's happening?
11: Oh, g'day, guys. It's all happening over here in Perth. Very happy to be here. It's a sensational day, 22 degrees. And game that we're absolutely primed for. What are we, 3 hours or so away from the first bounce? And the Crows just about to jump onto the team bus. I was about to interview Nathan Van Berler for our news tonight, and suddenly inside the team hotel, the evacuate alarm sound just came blaring through. And so the entire hotel, the playing group, everyone, the staff, everyone out on the street. So Taylor Walker, Darcy Fogarty, Jordan Dawson, all of them just milling around Matthew Nixon. The coach did joke to me on his way back in, having cleared the alarm, that possibly part of the tactics here, and only in WA, very much tongue planted in cheek. Something you might see at the World Cup, though, guys.
2: Yeah.
11: We still like to, you know, try to keep teams up. So, no, clearly someone's just burned a little bit of toast in the team hotel, and they'll probably outside for 15, 20 minutes or so. So they're back in now and about to jump on the team bus. But just a little bit of added drama ahead of tonight's match, and we know so much is on the line and so much has been made of this clash already and the decision with Taylor Walker.
2: Well, that's another little twist in this tale that's going on, Braden. Of course, the misselection of Taylor Walker causing a lot of controversy. But over there, is there confidence that Freo are going to win this easily? And is there any sort of thought that Adelaide can really challenge? What's the feeling in Perth?
11: I think the confidence is strong. I mean, let's not forget they haven't lost here all season, and it is a genuine fortress. And even when they've been challenged in games like against the Swans, they have been able to find a way to lift. You know, they've got the rallying cry of Wharfie time they can throw on the screen. So there's confidence. And I guess for them tonight, I know there's a bit of talk about motivation and, you know, maybe they don't have it because they've got it locked up. Well, they can win the minor premiership on home deck here tonight, and that'd be pretty special to only do it the second time in their history. So I think we're going to get a fully motivated Fremantle. And, yeah, the confidence is pretty high. I don't think there's a heap of people giving the Crows a chance, but it's probably a place they'd like to be, the Crows, is maybe when they do have expectation, things don't work out for them. And just in regard to Tex, I spoke to Nathan Van Berler a short time ago, and he said, look, this was always the plan to manage him, and he's over here for leadership, and that he, you know, he is so highly regarded. I mean, look, clearly there is the possibility of a late change. But we're not seeing that at this stage. Everyone was present and accounted for outside the hotel a short time ago. So I did ask him, and you made a really good point. I think it was both Roey and you yesterday, Timmy G, about how, you know, Murray Davis said this was a dress rehearsal. So if it's a dress rehearsal, why isn't Tex playing? And Nathan Van Berler kind of talked around it to a degree. So when I asked him if he was in his best 23, he didn't exactly say yes, he definitely is. So take that for what it is. You'll see the whole chat on Nine News tonight. But I tell you what, we do build up games in the media, don't we? But this one does have a real season-defining feel about it.
2: You've done a great job, Braden. Thanks for your time. Nine News Adelaide sports reporter Braden Ingram there on the floor in Perth. Little emergency evacuation for the boys. So
1: someone's burnt in the toaster in the players' lounge. Someone just left it there and
12: get out of there, boys.
1: I'd go and get something, make myself a smoothie and burnt the toast.
12: Unbelievable.
1: Would be the first time.
12: All right, let's get to a break. 4:30 headlines coming up. We'll take more of your calls for a Black Guts and Luke Webster from Port Adelaide.
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13: Good afternoon, Mel Usher with the news headlines. Former singer, producer and Young Talent Time host Johnny Young is being remembered for nurturing generations of Aussie talent after his death at 79. The head of Australia's Air Traffic Control Agency has sought to clarify the circumstances of another near miss at Sydney Airport. A state funeral has been held for Angus Hughes at the Torrens Parade Ground. And in sport, Billy Slater has stepped down as Queensland State of Origin coach after 5 years in the job. Now checking the 5AA traffic.
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9: Afternoon, got a few delays with a couple of crashes this arvo. One at Blakeview, Main North Road near Anderson Walk. Another crash getting cleaned up at Salisbury Downs, Kings Road to the Salisbury Highway. Brankton at Highmarsh to look out for. South Road at Port Road with delays and a broken down truck in the middle of Port Wakeford Road at Waterloo Corner Road. That's no good. Look out for that on the drive home. Cameras, Dawes Road, Melrose Park and Tennyson Street at Karata Park this summer. For nearly 40 years, Starlight's been creating happiness for seriously ill children, and you can too by making a regular monthly donation at starlight.org.au. Adelaide's most accurate traffic on 5AA.
13: The
15: to 5AA forecast, partly cloudy tonight down to 9, partly cloudy tomorrow 17. Right now it's 16 degrees. We'll have more news at 5 on 5AA, always Adelaide.
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12: It's 24 minutes to 5 on this Footy Friday for Rusden. We have a Black Gut Shiraz up for grabs and Campo sitting in for Rowie tonight, taking your calls. Who's the best club volunteer you have at your sporting club? 8223 0000, and you might want to have your say on Crows Frio tonight. Tex Walker, not playing, managed, right or wrong call. We'll have your say.
2: Port Adelaide take on Melbourne Saturday night, their last home game here at Adelaide Oval. Of course, 5AA will be live and free from 7 p.m. to cover that one. We got the defensive coach for Port Adelaide, Luke Webster, on the line. Thank you very much for your time tonight and all year. Thank you, Luke.
31: No worries. Thanks a lot for having me again.
2: How's this week been on the back of our heaviest loss?
31: Yeah, look, it's been a good week again for our group. You know, we're certainly not shutting up shop at all. We've really driven the players to continue to keep accelerating at the end of this season. And there's some great learnings from last week. Obviously, a fair bit around our centre bounce work and how we can support those guys and that crew from a forward line and a back line. There's some great stuff in and around where we don't quite get it right from our defence. And we've been rock solid in that for a fair portion of this year. And when we just don't quite execute, you can just see that, you know, the better teams are going to pull you apart. So as much as it was our biggest loss, I think there's some, again, some really great learnings that we showed the group around the consistency that we've got to continue to keep chasing with the group that we got running out there on the weekend.
2: How did you address it as coaches overall, you know, for the big meeting and then the line, each line does their own? Spoke to Jace Burgoyne. He sort of said our defensive shape behind the ball really broke down.
31: Yeah, it certainly did. And that was one of the big parts of the game review. There was a fair bit around the way we defended. And, you know, there was a period in that first quarter, I thought the pressure and the roles in our defence was pretty rock solid. But then as the game sort of wore on, there was a few signs where we didn't quite get the roles that we needed to execute to be able to defend them efficiently enough. And credit to obviously Sydney, the way they sort of dictated the game with their ball movement. They changed up a few things, tried to go around us a little bit more to pull us apart and then come back through the corridor. So our group's just got to continue to adjust to that. And then we also talked a little in around, obviously, around the contest and some of our handball methods. So to continue to keep chasing that.
2: A few good names back in. Does that allow you to sort of strengthen up a few areas?
31: Yeah, it certainly does. You know, obviously when you get your more experienced players back into the team, it certainly helps you in that. I think last week, not an excuse, but I think we had 11 players in the side last week that were less than 35 games of AFL experience. So, you know, to get some guys that have got some experience back in there, obviously George is a great target for us up forward to be able to focalise our offence towards. And getting Jonesy back in behind the ball will certainly help against a forward line of Melbourne that are playing some really good footy at the moment.
0: You touched on it, Luke. You've been around third or fourth for majority of the year. You've given up 100 points three times in the last 4 weeks, which doesn't help the numbers, as you would know. But has it evolved your defensive structure this year, or has it just become more consistent and the players have taken it on board and been able to execute?
31: Yeah, I think I've said this before, that sort of where we started way back in pre-season, it's far and beyond anywhere where that was. We've had a real strong plan to have a real strong foundation around our team defence, and we've had a real strong focus around the ability to be able to work together and do it as a whole group, and we've trained that as hard as we could week in, week out to continue to get them to think about their role in this situation, in this defensive action. And we've probably seen it, not evolve, but we've just seen the players in our periods of our best footy have been able to do it more consistently. And as I mentioned before, I think we started the game reasonably well, obviously against Sydney, but then, you know, when we started to fall down, you get a little bit sticky to your opponent because they're changing a few things up and they've found a way through it. And that's probably the challenge of our group, to continue to keep chasing it consistently no matter what offence is thrown at us.
0: And clearly, keeping it simple is important, particularly with a young group. Is pressure number one on the whiteboard each week? Because that's something that is probably obvious from us sitting calling the games. When that drops away, then that's when the scoreboard starts to tick over?
31: Yeah, 100%. But there's a big part of the pressure side of games that it's not just necessarily the guys around the footy. It's sort of what Jace Burgoyne was talking about before with, you know, how you set up behind the ball can create some sort of delay to be able to then allow the players to either catch up to the game or continue to keep applying pressure. So it's not just on those ones that, you know, that are connected right there at the contest. It's what you're doing, the layers in behind it and behind your defence to be able to continue to keep applying it. So it certainly has been a challenge for us to consistently keep that pressure on. And I think it's strongly correlated to obviously those games that we had probably our best defence, so that our pressure was through the roof and the rest of the system connected nicely behind it.
0: And I guess the next progression, Luke, is your offence. I said to Timmy, because we talk about it during the week on Monday, defensively it's harder, I felt, as a coach to implement that rather than the offensive side of the game, because most guys have grown up and understand that pretty well. You're probably two or three goals off offensively to be, I guess, challenging the better teams in the competition, and particularly off turnover. Would that be where the pre-season focus will be?
31: Yeah, definitely. It's something we talked about at the start of the year, that the foundation of our game wanted to be on the back of defence. But yeah, I think now we've got that as solid as we can. It's certainly been a focus probably from the mid part of the year, of now that we're winning the ball back in some good situations and the best teams in the comp really hurt you off turnover. And when you win the ball back and how efficient you can be going back inside your front after score. And that's probably the evolution of our offence. At times we have been stacking our back half, but you know, naturally our players are continue to keep working their way through that, and we've got to continue to evolve that to, you know, if you can start kicking 14, 15 goals a game, we're getting enough supply, and supply is good, but you've got to convert that into scores. And yeah, we've probably had a challenge to kick those 14 or 15 that the better teams are kicking. And, you know, obviously accuracy comes with that, but also, you know, where you're having your shots from. So it's all connected to our offense, and it's going to be a strong focus, obviously, for these last 2 weeks, but obviously over the preseason to keep layering those foundations in behind our defense to really hurt sides the other way.
2: I'd say three things I've noted during the year that I'd like an improvement on over the preseason. If you could just jot these down, please, Luke.
31: No worries. I'll get my computer out. Hang on.
2: Good man.
0: Chase, tackle, harass. That's his first one.
2: You know,
0: Luke,
2: you know, I love
0: he
2: that.
0: Loves you know that one. Love he, that. We're trying to get a bumper sticker done
2: CTH.
0: Up for it.
2: Yeah.
0: Chase, so Timmy can put it on his car.
2: It'll be a good one. Number one, missed tackles this year have really peeved me. I'm sick and tired of seeing missed tackles. So I don't know. That's probably a bit in the gym and a little bit of technique, but I want to see that one ticked off. Accuracy, obviously, is one that would really help us in front of goal. I don't think there's too much doubt about that. But those two and just maintaining your pressure, I reckon we're in a box seat to leap up next year.
31: Yeah, I certainly agree. That period where, you know, that five or six games where we lost some of those games by under a kick and, you know, a lot of it was on the back of those things you've just mentioned now. You get your accuracy right, you don't really have to work on team defence. All you have to work on is your centre bounce structure. And I've sort of said that to Drew. I said, I want me backs to have a bit of a rest, mate. So get to work with your goal kicking reaver and get to work with the centre bounce crew, and team defence can just have a rest. But yeah, it's certainly a part of that. And, you know, obviously the tackle side of things, one, as you mentioned, it's another pre-season for a group of young kids to get bigger and stronger. But there's also a number of elements in around the technical side of things that we've got to continue to keep chasing for our group. And, you know, when you push the button so hard on bring pressure, guys want to bring it and they try and bring intent, but then your technique goes out the window. So we just got to get the balance right of that, of still having great intent, but it's got to have method and technique behind it.
2: Alia plays 200. Just been amazing since he's come to our club. One of the best one-on-one players in the game. Describe what it's been like working with him for the first time this year.
31: Yeah, what a fantastic achievement. Obviously the first South Sudanese player to reach 200 games. And, you know, obviously he played a bit at Sydney, but what he's come to the club and been able to work with him this year. And I've been pretty lucky with my coaching career that I've worked with some pretty good key backs. Obviously Jeremy McGovern, Tom Barras. You know, those guys really stand out. But what Aaliyah's been able to do over those 200 games is, you know, he, yes, is great in his one-on-ones, but it's his ability to be able to just position himself in the right position, the right time, every time, is something that not all key defenders can do. And, you know, it's a special talent to be able to have and to be able to put yourself in as many situations as possible while still trying to defend the best key forwards in the comp. You know, he has to be really looked at strongly in terms of what he's been able to do for our game and how he's changed it in that manner. And, you know, he's a terrific fella. He's a hard worker. But the other thing that he is he has fun. Every time you see him, he's got a smile on his face. He's always laughing and great banter within the group. And terrific person, a terrific teammate. And obviously he's been an outstanding player for the footy club. And hopefully that continues again this weekend or the last two and then for years to come as well.
0: Well, you touched on it before. He wouldn't be smiling too much when the centre bounce clearances come out, Luke, that's for sure. And no bigger job this week. I mean, let's just quickly touch on Melbourne. How have you assessed them, I guess, in your oppo analysis? And big job for Sweaty against Max Gorn. I think Sweaty's had a wonderful year trying to give those guys some service around the contest. But coming up in Max Gorn and Cozzy and Sparrow and these guys, it's going to be a tough ask.
31: Yeah, it certainly is. They're in terrific form. And, you know, last week and even the weeks before that, their ability, we talked a lot around scores off turnover, their ability to be able to do that is really kept them in games. And then their ability to work up and back, they get a lot of numbers back into their back half. And then as soon as they win it, their ability to explode away and make the ground really big and long is, you know, puts your defence in two minds of, do we stay up, do we go with? So, yeah, it's going to be a good challenge for our group. And when you come up against the side with Melbourne, it's got Maxi Gorn in it, it's always a difficult one with the service he can give. He can hit it anywhere on the ground and spikes the ball forward and gets the ball going their way. So it's going to be a big challenge for our rucks, and obviously led by Sweetie. And, you know, as you mentioned, Sweetie's been battling hard all year this year. And again, we're going to ask for a big effort from him in the game, and hopefully he can continue to keep providing that for us. And, you know, then there's some guys that you need to pay respect to. Obviously, Cozzy, we know, is a match winner. You know, their forward line, as much as there's, you know, people don't look at it as the big names, they're actually a pretty potent forward line. They have the ability to kick a winning score. And obviously, Petty's done a great job down there. Van Ruin, you've got Jefferson, and then you got Fritsch, who I think kicked 2.5 goals last week, always bobs up. Plus Chandler and all those guys that are, you know, always working up and back. And it's going to be a great challenge for a back line again, but also the rest of the group to really see how we can stand up against a side that's playing ripping form.
2: Well, I know two old fellas are retiring. Alfie after 58 years in the boot room, and Bobby O'Malley helping everybody and everything. So you've been there 1 year, mate. They've been there combined, I think, 66, 76? So
31: quite
2: an amazing achievement by those two. Let's go out and give them a good win and leave Adelaide over with a bang.
31: Yeah, definitely. It's been great service to the club. I've only known them for the last 12 months, but two blokes that sit in the kitchen and, you know, can always sit down and have a yarn and get an understanding of what the club's about, but just full of life, both of them. You know, have always been willing to help out wherever's needed, and great service, and yeah, it'd be a great opportunity for our club, obviously with our last home game, to get as many people there, not only just for Aaliyah's 200th, but obviously to make it a great send-off for those two guys. And, you know, I think they're still going to have little bits and pieces to do with the club, but yeah, what a great opportunity to send them off in style.
2: Excellent stuff, Luke. All the best Saturday night.
31: No worries. Thanks a lot, gents.
2: Luke Webster, our guest, defensive coach of Port Adelaide. Port Adelaide take on the D's. It's going to be live and free here on 5AA.
12: It certainly will. At 11 minutes to 5, Bangladesh are 6 for 336, leading by 138 runs. They've just surpassed 100 overs faced against the world's best pace attack and one of the best spin bowlers of all time. Quite incredible, really, how well they're playing at the moment in Darwin. We'll keep you abreast of that, and we'll take your calls next. For Rusden Blackguts, 8223 0000 is our number. 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
1: At Blakeview, crash to look out for Main North Road near Anderson Walk. Another collision getting cleaned up at the moment at Salisbury, Kings Road near the Salisbury Highway. Dirty Goat truck broken down in the middle of Port Wakefield Road at Waterloo Corner Road. That's no good, the Savo. Look out for that. Another breakdown getting cleaned up at Hindmarsh South Road at Port Road. Cameras, Anzac Highway, Ashford and Alawena Avenue at Mitchell Park. What's saucy, cheesy and baked to perfection? 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Adelaide's most accurate traffic on 5AA.
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12: It's 7 minutes to five. Will Schofield from Fox Footy is going to join us from Optus Stadium very shortly, ahead of Crows and Frio tonight in Perth. 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Don't get Shomo, get to the show.
2: Yeah, good call there. And your best volunteer stories too. You know, every club's got a great volunteer, no doubt about that. I was just thinking my old footy club, Smosh West Lakes, during the drought of the mid-2000s, I think from about 05 to 09, it was just horrendous. Yeah, it was really dry. And you had water restrictions. Yes, yep. So you weren't allowed to, you know, water lawns and things and the rest of it. So what he did, very cleverly, he had a boat. And an old boat that he had, and he drilled holes in the bottom of it, went and filled up with water, bunged the holes, and then once it was all full, the boat was full, he drove the boat around the oval, released the plugs, and watered the oval like that, driving it around.
0: How about that? Where was he getting the water from?
2: Yeah, I think he had a tank or something, or he went to a tank and filled it up. And yeah, how good? How smart?
12: Genius.
0: Wow. Yeah, that's very good.
2: Yeah, that is a volunteer. Let's go to Tony at Bondi. G'day, mate.
9: G'day, boys. How are you going?
2: Good.
9: Well, obviously, we could talk footy, but this will supersede that. Greatest volunteers of all time. We had one at Sydney University who is, like, famous in Sydney folklore. His name was Harvey Gordon, or Bangers, as everyone called him. Got there in the 60s.
2: Yeah.
9: I got there in the 90s, and he passed away out the front of University Oval, number one, on a bench under the grandstand. That's in 2016.
2: Wow.
9: So he literally, you know, say died with his boots on, but two and a half thousand at his funeral. I'll just tell you this one quick story. It was early in the season, we get through the season, and we get to presentation night where there's myself, another fella very senior in the club, I'm the senior coach, and my best mate who's the president, and we're at the sponsors table, and the sponsors are like Bendigo Bank, Bill Corp, Gross Bill, like proper sponsors, right? And they decide before Prezzo to have a montage of photos of Harvey with this like sort of sad song over the top of it. And the sponsors turn around as three grown men blubbering into their serviettes. We can't keep ourselves together, right? And I just remember thinking, these poor people, like, what are they like? They've come to a Prezzo night.
2: Yeah.
9: And they've got three grown men crying into their serviettes. It was
12: that's good.
9: Crazy.
2: Signed on for 10 years.
9: Yeah, we got him.
2: Great story, Tony. Love that. Let's go to Parafield Gardens. G'day, Dean. What do you think of the Crows lineup?
10: Well, I think Toby Murray should be in there before Tex, obviously, because he's a great young player. But at the end of the day, he hasn't got the coordination yet. But how can you play him in front of Tex? I honestly don't understand that. Nixie should just give it away now because she doesn't understand what real things are. Tex organised the forward line and gets everyone going, and forces Pogarty to do something for a change when Pogarty doesn't do anything half the time. You know, they need to realise, Nicky needs to realise that he's not good enough for an AFL coach if he's going to play Toby Murray instead of Tex. I have no, and all the Crows Barrackers will agree, trust me.
2: Thanks, Dino.
0: Well, yeah, we'll wait and see. I mean, time will tell whether who's right. Let's head out to Sydney. Ben.
11: G'day, boys.
2: Hey, Ben.
0: How are you, mate?
11: Yeah, good. I was just really proud of Rowey, how he spoke about the T. Murray inclusion as well. He sort of wasn't afraid to really lay it down. And I don't know, might make it a bit awkward when he walks in there potentially. But I just think it's a ludicrous decision. He's got the rest of his life to rest if you're going to manage someone. I mean, Toby Murray, with all due respect, but he just hasn't got it at the moment. His potential maybe for the future. But it just seems like I can't understand how Burns and Van Berlo and Nix and Murray can all put their collective heads together, all on half a mil each a year or whatever, and just come up with something that seems so obvious. I mean, what do you think, Campo?
0: Yeah, well, we've discussed it a bit, Ben, in terms of what it might look like. Now, if Tuggers' mail is sort of correct around that they may have preempted this a week ago, that he's going to play as a key forward and not play 38% game time and just be ruck relief for Lachie McAndrew when he goes in there. I personally think they're going to need the ruck relief more than the key forward tonight, because they've got two big Roosters in there that are in really good form that are going to work Lachie McAndrew over. I know he's had a rest, but it's only sort of 7 days in one game, so it's not a huge amount. So I'm really interested now to see what that forward line makeup looks like. Now, if they go ruck relief and that's all he does, I'll cop that and go, yeah, that's fine. They're going to have a look at what the two tall forward line, and they don't want to risk Riley Thilthorpe. But if they play Toby Murray as a genuine forward in that forward line, and it's Fogarty, Murray and Thilthorpe up there for majority of the game, I'd be asking questions.
2: All right.
12: Lots to get your thoughts on this next hour. 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
19: Partly cloudy tonight, down to 9. Partly cloudy tomorrow, 17. With the 5 o'clock news, I'm Mel Usher.
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19: Crews are dealing with a house fire at Joslin. It's burning on 4th Street. The public is being urged to stay away. There have been tributes today for Johnny Young after his death from pancreatic cancer at the age of 79. He had a long and varied career. He was a singer, a songwriter, TV host and radio DJ. In the 1970s and 80s, he was on our TV screens every Saturday night with Young Talent Time.
22: And we hope we'll see you all next time for another hour of home television fun from Young Talent Time. Goodbye, everybody. Close your eyes. Kiss you.
19: cast members over the years included Tina Arena, Danny Minogue, Jamie Redfern, Jane Scully, Joey Peroni, Sally Boyden and Karen Knowles. Knowles, who went on to join the New Seekers, says it was an amazing experience.
1: It was just a bit of a magic carpet ride, really. Still feel very, very blessed for that start and, you know, at launching my recording career and still be performing all these years later. I'm very, very grateful to John today for that opportunity.
19: The number of confirmed bird flu cases in SA is now sitting at 265. From Monday, the way cases are reported will change as authorities look to streamline reporting under a national framework. It will move away from suspect or positive cases in individual birds and locations, instead highlighting reports of investigations into new bird flu events. An event is defined as where one or more wild birds or wild mammals test positive. The opposition says the federal government hasn't fought hard enough to get the US to remove its tariffs on Australia. Overnight, the Prime Minister spoke with the US President about a range of key issues. Anthony Albanese says Donald Trump is considering exempting Australia from a 12.5% tariff. Nationals leader Matt Canavan says he should have pushed the administration to do that months ago.
3: This government hasn't really taken up enough of the fight against these. They haven't engaged in the same way other countries through the review process of the United States. Our Prime Minister hadn't spoken to the President about these issues at all. He hadn't spoken to the President since March this year.
19: The head of Australia's Air Traffic Control Agency has sought to clarify the circumstances of another near miss at Sydney Airport. The Transport Safety Bureau has announced an investigation into an incident on Sunday which saw a Virgin flight forced to abort takeoff when a Qantas plane crossed the runway in front of it. A separate incident on the same day was reported immediately. Air Services Australia's Rob Sharp doesn't believe the near miss between the Virgin and Qantas flights met the threshold for reporting.
5: The controllers immediately rescinded the clearance. They recognised that there was a Qantas aircraft 1.3 kilometres away approaching the runway. Secondly, the aircraft remained stationary. And thirdly, the distance of 1.3 kilometres is quite substantial.
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19: It's game day for the Crows. Tonight's clash with Frio in the West is being billed as a blockbuster and you can hear it right here on 5AA. Well, Port Adelaide players had a light run today ahead of tomorrow night's last home game of the season against Melbourne. Port has been boosted by the return of Mitch Georgiades and Joe Richards, while Jason Horne-Francis will play despite suffering bone bruising against Sydney. Coach Josh Carr keen to shrug off last week's 97-point loss to the Swans.
23: We move on pretty quickly. We learn from it. I felt like we can take a lot out of it, and we've spoken about that, about the lessons we can take from that game. We obviously get a few players back this week, and I'm looking forward to responding off the back of last week.
19: Billy Slater has stepped down as Queensland State of Origin coach after 5 years in the job. The Melbourne Storm legend picked up 3 series wins but lost the latest last month. And late on day two of the first test between Australia and Bangladesh in Darwin, the tourists are 6 for 346. That's a lead of 148 runs. Now checking 5AA traffic.
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24: Crash causing quite big delays tonight at Blakeview, Main North Road near Addison Walk. Another breakdown getting sorted at Hindmarsh. This one's on South Road at Port Road. Super slow at the moment. Darley Road through Paradise. Quite busy South Road through Edwardstown and Glandore. And a couple of cameras tonight. Anzac Highway, Ashford and Duthie Streets at Malvern. Census night was Tuesday, the 11th of August. There's still time to complete. In the census, every answer matters. Authorised by the Australian Bureau of Statistics, Canberra. Adelaide's most accurate traffic on 5AA.
19: Now the 5AA forecast.
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19: Partly cloudy tonight, down to 9. Partly cloudy for your Saturday and 17. The same on Sunday. Monday, a possible shower developing 20. Right now, it's 15 degrees. Now let's hear what's happening on Nine News tonight.
25: I'm Brenton Rackless. Tonight, see the moment a Tesla becomes airborne and flips near Rundle Mall. The new warning over weight loss wonder drugs after 62 deaths. Tributes for Young Talent Time host Johnny Young inside SA's new secret bunker filled with state treasures. And we're live from Optus Stadium ahead of the Crows' toughest game this season. Nine News, your news. 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
12: It's 9 minutes after five. Our Footy Friday as we build up to a huge game for round 23. The Crows and Frio over in Perth will cross there very shortly. We have Tim Silvers, the Crows CEO, joining us later on this hour, and Terry McCullough from Racing.com as well for your weekend tips. But it's our Footy Friday for Rust and Wines. We have a bottle of Rust and Black Guts to give away, so our best caller of the night will win that. 8223-0000. Get involved in the show.
2: Camp by a massive game tonight. The Adelaide Crows take on the top team, Fremantle, who are just flying. Well, they did lose last week, so you never know what can happen. Now, a guy that played 194 games across 14 seasons, a 2018 West Coast Premiership player, an absolute jet. He is now with a Fox Footy team. He's an expert, and here he is, Will Schofield. Welcome.
27: G'day, Campo. G'day, Tim. How are you, boys?
2: Excellent. I've heard the rumours about the conditions. 24 degrees, weather fine, track fast, big crowd, go.
27: Rumours confirmed, lads. It is absolutely sizzling over here. And, yeah, got to be honest, like, I'm a Victorian, right? Which I think Victorians and South Australians get along pretty nicely.
2: Yeah.
27: But, you know, not many really like Victorians. And there's a very, very, very, very low chance of me ever moving my way back across the other side of Australia because... These sorts of days, you know, at this time of year, it's pretty incredible. So Friday night footy, there's a big crowd brewing as well. So really excited for that.
2: What are the numbers? Are they, I mean, Freo flying, we know that. They love their wharfy time that they've got happening. But what are they expecting? A 50?
27: Yes. Yeah, so if they get 50,000 tonight, it's the most consecutive home games with 50,000 or more in a row ever. So just, they're going for number 9 tonight. And you think that's against Collingwood at the G, Essendon, you know, these massive clubs. Mm. No one's ever done that. So they will get 50,000, definitely. It'll be up towards 60 tonight and a complete sellout, which will be, really, really, really great.
2: I'm looking forward to a cracking game. I'm just wondering, you get the vibe around the town. Are Freo filthy with that loss to the Demons last week?
27: Oh, honestly, not particularly. Like, I think where they sit on the ladder, you know, they rest their captain in Alex Pearce. Their back line looks pulled apart by a Melbourne side who went fast all day. And I just don't think that type of game is going to happen in finals when you get both sides over 100. Freo's the first side to lose, getting to 100 first in about 6 years. So I just think once finals happen, I think tonight with Adelaide, the way they play, I think we'll see a more finals type brand of footy, which we all love, you know, like more contested, Yeah, I thought Adelaide pretty poor last week against Richmond boys. I don't know how you saw it, but yeah, you expect a much improved side given the ins that they've got and the team that they're playing. So, yeah, I think a contested, fairly high stoppage, but it'll go fast when they need to as well. So it should be a good brand of footy.
0: Well, there's been a lot of conversation, Will, over here, and our co-host who's not here, Roey, lost his absolute marbles last night when Taylor Walker wasn't selected. You reckon Longy would breathe a sigh of relief knowing that he's not down there?
27: Well, what is going on, boys? Because isn't he here? Didn't I see him on the plane? Like, what?
2: He's there.
27: So what are you travelling Taylor Walker for to Perth? What, moral support? What, I don't understand what that is. So
2: I think he got the weather report.
27: Well, I mean, see what's he here doing? A bit of suntanning in the sand.
0: Well, he's a father of three looking for a night away.
27: Yeah, that's a very good point. I can relate. There's a couple of kids at home myself. So, yeah, you'd have to think a Taylor Walker forward line is a more dangerous one than without, but clearly they've made a decision there. I will keep an eye on late changes, boys. I'll keep an eye on it because you'd have to think Taylor Walker, last year of footy there, they must win this game to finish top four. So, you know, what have they said? He's not in their best side? Is that what they're saying?
0: Well, that's the conversation.
2: That's one option.
0: That's the questions we're asking ourselves, Will, which we don't necessarily have the answer. I mean, I'm a little biased having coach text. I still think he's arguably their best forward.
27: Yeah. I'd have to say something similar. You know, Riley Silthorpe has had a really slow year and he's finally got going the last few, but he was poor last week. And I think with him at his inconsistency that he has had this year, Taylor Walker at very least gives you consistency. Like, you know what you're going to get out of Tex, I reckon. And, yeah, he can bob up and have a big day. But I think his floor is a lot higher than say, a Riley at the moment. So having him in the side takes a bit of pressure away from Riley to be able to stand up and be the guy. And, you know, they get Darcy Fogarty into the side as well. I'm scratching my head a little bit, to be honest, boys.
0: Well, the question is, Will, is they bring Toby Murray in and they don't necessarily want to use Riley Thilthorpe as that second ruck option. So that's the conversation piece. But let's talk a little bit about Freo because we've seen him for majority of the year. What's one thing they're doing this year, Will, or better this year than they did perhaps last year to be it right in the contender?
27: Winning. Yeah. They've found a way to win and they've found a way to do it in every way. And I'm not sort of being facetious with the winning comment because just multiple times this year they've been in stages in games, whether it be a quarter time, half time, three quarter time, halfway through the last quarter, where every other year prior to this one they've found a way to lose. But this year they've found a way to win. They've been able to do it in big moments, you know, players dropping behind the footy. They've been able to do it in big moments, kicking goals at the right times. Their stoppage game has been elite. And they've had a number of players step up and be big game players. Murphy Reid's a massive out for them. He was tagged heavily last week by Tolstra from Melbourne, and I've been calling for it all year. I watch every game they play. My youngest, Sid, is a big AFL fan. He's a massive Freo Dockers fan, which is probably a little bit in the Tex Walker, Nick Dacos operation. He's going tonight, and he's fully dressed up as Josh Tracy. He just absolutely loves it. So I'm a bit of a pseudo Freo fan, and I just think that Murphy Reid is such an important part to how they play. And I'm really surprised that teams haven't put more time into him. And Melbourne do. Last week, they did it the most out of anyone all year and they win the game. So I don't think it's a coincidence. He's a big out for Freo. I know I answered more than one thing, but they've just done a lot of things, right, Campo? Like they've found a way to just tick a lot of boxes. And as you know, in good sides, if you can do most things right, it generally results in you winning games of footy. And then once the winning starts, then the belief's there, and then every game they play, they think they can win. Like, even last week, I think three goals up with not long to go, they probably thought, well, we've got this done. So that's why I don't think they would have been too disappointed with last week either.
0: I mean, they've got stars all over the ground. Who's one Freo player that perhaps doesn't get enough credit throughout the year?
27: Carl Warner is the most improved player in the competition, like, by an absolute stretch. And I don't know how many sort of listeners will be going, oh, yeah, I agree. But if you just watch him play, last year they recruited Judd McVie to the footy club, who's been dropped for this game, to be sort of Jordan Clark's offsider as the interceptor and then the runner and the gunner. Well, he hasn't lived up to that, and he's actually become a lockdown defender. But The guy who has is Carl Warner. You know, he's had multiple games over the last 8 weeks where he's had 30 disposals. He's led intercepts for them. And, you know, they're kind of doing that across the ground at the moment. If you stop one, another will pop up. So Adelaide will have to put time into Jordan Clark, no doubt, because he sets up a lot of their play from behind the footy. But Carl Warner is finding a way to impact the game and be able to help with their transition defence. But, yeah. But I do think Adelaide's got, you know, they've got elements they can match Freo with. They'll have to play a hell of a lot better than last week, though.
0: Well, in the four games they've lost, Will, they've given up 100 points. Adelaide traditionally have been a pretty good scoring side. I wouldn't have thought that Longy would want to play a game like they played last week against Melbourne, and this will be a real contest defence type game.
27: Yeah, it will. And, you know, probably the dropping of McVee, he probably understands how Adelaide play a little bit. They've gone with three talls behind the footy. Hell of a lot better than last week, though.
0: Well, in the four games they've lost, Will, they've given up 100 points. Adelaide traditionally have been a pretty good scoring side. I wouldn't have thought that Longy would want to play a game like they played last week against Melbourne, and this will be a real contest defence type game.
27: Yeah, it will. And,

0: well for a few. They've had some in front of goal issues. Josh Tracy is usually really reliable. He's been pretty shaky in front of goal, and a number of their forwards not taking those opportunities. Again, as you get close to the finals, you need to have guys that are highly reliable in front of the big six. So it'll be one to watch as well. But yeah, I think Justin Longmuir, he will know exactly what he's coming up against here. Like, Adelaide is a top four side, and they have to win this week to do that. And, you know, this close to finals, there's not really a bigger motivation, because if you can't finish top four, it's very difficult to win a premiership.
1: Yeah, agreed. I mean, Adelaide's Achilles heel in these bigger games has been the midfield. They bring Lachie McAndrew back in against Luke Jackson, who's had a very, very good year, as you know. So that midfield battle, when Adelaide don't quite get it done around the clinches, particularly clearance and the contested ball, that's their downfall. The other thing is their ability, or Frio's ability, to not allow uncontested marks. So anything around 80, 85 normally gets the job done against the Crows.
0: Yeah, I think the depth is the issue at Adelaide if they have one in their midfield. I mean, we know what Jordan Dawson and Isaac Rankin do. They're both superstars. I'll be chatting with Jordan before the game for Fox Footy. And I really admire him as a person, player, leader. And Isaac Rankin is taking his game to a new level again, probably in the second half of this year. But after that, it falls away pretty quickly, I think. And I probably expected a bigger and better year from Soligo. I thought last year was really firming as, this kid's gonna be a, you know, sort of top 10 midfielder type. He was some of the things he was doing, and probably hasn't had the year that he would have liked, and he's that third. And then, you know, I think that's where the depth falls away a bit. Whereas if you look at Freo, you got Brayshaw, Sarong have been mainstays and really consistent performers for a long period of time. But then there's Young, Bolton, Reed is the one that goes through there. But even Matty Johnson and Neil Erasmus go inside now as well. And they've got multiple avenues to be able to match you on the inside. So if I'm playing Adelaide, you know, I'm putting a lot of time into Jordan Dawson and Isaac Rankin, because outside of that, well, who beats you? There's Josh Rochelli come and run through the midfield. Hasn't been doing that as much with Isaac doing that. So I don't know if they have game winners if you can stop those two.
2: Will, great analysis. I look forward to tonight on Fox Footy, and no doubt you'll be having the board shorts and the 50 plus on and making sure that you
1: stay hydrated.
2: Very sun smart. Good man.
0: Yeah, lads, I'm back to the sun deck right now, boys. So I'll see you on the TV.
2: Should be a fantastic game. Frio taking on the Adelaide Crows. Look forward to it on Fox Footy. Will Schofield, our guest.
3: 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Here's traffic.
4: Afternoon at Mitchell Park, a smash on Marion Road near Alowena Avenue causing delays. A crash at Blakeview also causing delays. Main North Road near Anderson Walk, starting to build for the drive home. Anzac Highway heading out of the city through Ashford, and slow going Fullerton Road at Glen Osmond Road. Camera today, crossroad at Clarence Park to look out for. 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Adelaide's most accurate traffic on 5AA.
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9: That is a joke. Why take him? He rested the Sydney game. That's number one. He's fully rested. He put his hand up. He wants to play. He's retiring. If they're sold on the three talls, so now they're not going to play together again. There's got to be continuity with that. Fogarty, Thilthorpe and Walker.
10: They've only played together five times all year as a trio.
9: Well, then they cannot play those three in the finals.
10: No, they can't. 26 after 5, that was Rowie last night when we heard the selection of Taylor Walker was not to be. He is being managed tonight. John Ralph confirming just now for Fox Footy that they will definitely stick with the lineup. No late changes at 26 after 5. Your thoughts on that, Crows fans?
0: Yeah, we've got a couple of unique home-style food texts. Phil says if the Crows finish fourth, they'll have to go back and play Perth in Fremantle, which would be the case, correct? If they finish fifth, do they get a home final? Yes, they do, Phil, so no problems there. Dave says, hey, Tim, I've texted you before. Jack wouldn't rest players before finals. Crows have five changes and 16 in 3 weeks, actually, and Freo just won. So agree with that, Dave. He would not, and it was about playing your best footy with your best team, especially leading in those last couple of games. So we'll see what happens. Tonight, let's go to Paracombe. G'day, Cathy.
11: Hi, Jimmy. How you going?
0: Good, thanks.
11: I can tell you why they're not playing Taylor Walker.
0: Why's that?
11: Because he's slow. Yes, he's got a good kick if he's in front of goal. But you need your young blokes coming up, going through, that can run, move, twist, tackle. And that's something that Taylor doesn't do now.
0: Yeah, they might.
11: He's been a good player. But now's time for him to hang up his boots.
0: Kath, I think it's one of the questions that's been asked. Is he in their best side? So that's the other
1: question. Could I ask this question and maybe we can get to it? Has Taylor Walker performed better than Riley Thilthorpe this year? As a key forward?
0: Yeah, I think he has.
10: At times he has.
1: That's my point.
0: Yeah,
1: and I think that's what. Like, we're not sitting here thinking that Riley Thilthorpe and Darcy Fogarty have been like super. And Fogg's had injuries. And Fogg's 4 or 5 weeks before he got suspended were very, very good. So
10: 12 goals for Tex in his last four games, just the 10 for Thilthorpe in his last five. So,
1: but he kicked five in one, though.
10: And this is the back end of the game. You're correct. So did Tex. But you're right. The back end of the year, this
1: and
10: is when
1: Essendon.
10: You'd think maybe he's winding down. He's only just getting started, Tex.
1: Interesting. Let's head out to semaphore, Andy.
12: Hey, how you going, boys?
1: Good, mate.
12: Hey, listen, that last caller, she made a very good point. Tex Walker is very slow. Last week, I was scratching my head why our forward line was at the centre bounce, all of them, and the opposition's defence was on our half-forward flank. Whenever they kicked out, it went straight to them. You would think, with someone like Tex Walker, who had to run 70 metres, probably the slowest player, why wouldn't he be anchored at full forward or in the arc with two small defenders around him that he could bring it to ground? And in doing so, the opposition's zone would then have to be stretched. They would have to go with them to, otherwise, if they went over the top of them and they didn't, it's a certain goal. So you stretch that zone, you create a bigger space. You create a bigger space, you create a bigger area for players to run into. Remember when, years ago, they would line up all in a line, and the players, or they would do formations like that so they had someone to run off of into space. And I just don't understand why forwards go so forward, so far up the ground, and especially at a time of the game where they're most probably depleted of all energy and exhausted. Mm. And when you're exhausted and you're trying to create a bit of
1: separation.
12: Not just separation, but that bit of to have that bit of pause before they kick so that they can concentrate on getting the kick right, you know, at a time when they're probably exhausted and they need it, but they're under more pressure. You know, it's just, it's madness that they don't keep forwards there. Can you explain to me what the logic is, why they let the forwards go? It's like they're following the defenders up.
1: Mm. Well, it's probably two things. Normally, sometimes you want pressure off the back of the centre bounce, so you might be forcing the ball back, or the opposition are hitting back, so you want some numbers to come in and pressure off the back of the square. Or last week was potentially, maybe because it was wet conditions, they wanted to kick it over the back and then get goal side and the ball skids forward. But there's still an element of, do you need an anchor, which is what his point was.
10: Coach Campo with all the insights. Phil, stay there. We'll get to your call on the other side of the headline. Same for you, Dave. And if you want to get involved, you can. 8223 0000 is the number. We'll take more of your calls on the other side of the 5:30 headlines. For a Rustin Black Gut Shiraz.
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13: Good evening, Mel Usher with the news headlines. Fire has torn through a home under renovation at Joslin. The number of confirmed bird flu cases in SA is now sitting at 265. Tina Arena and Danny Minogue are among the former Young Talent Time members sending tributes to Johnny Young today. And in sport, there are no late changes for the Crows ahead of tonight's clash with Frio in Perth. Now checking the 5AA traffic.
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15: Afternoon at Mitchell Park, a smash on Marion Road near Alawina Avenue causing delays. Another crash with delays and getting cleared at Blakeview, Main North Road near Anderson Walk. Slow going for the drive home at the moment. Marion Road at Marion. Cross Road at South Road, quite sluggish too. And starting to build a Fullerton Road driving home through Dulwich. 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Adelaide's most accurate traffic on 5AA.
13: The 5AA forecast, partly cloudy tonight down to 9, partly cloudy tomorrow 17. Right now it's 14 degrees. We'll have more news at 6 on 5AA, always Adelaide.
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16: The Prime Minister has been speaking. 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
0: A windscreen. And we've heard a little bit about these in recent times with Stephen Rowe. A windscreen can go from fine to smashed in a second. A stone can hit it, a crack spreads, and then something is going to happen to that windscreen. You don't want that happening. What you want to do is to get it fixed properly and fast. Now, Complete Windscreens, do you know much about them, Campo?
1: Well, I know their address, 220 Main North Road, Prospect.
0: Correct.
1: And it's the big red koala.
0: Well done.
1: Do you
0: well
1: want the number
0: done.
1: Yet?
0: Not yet. Right. Not yet, because they're local.
1: Yep.
0: They are privately owned and have been for 50 years. They've celebrated 50 years this year. They've got windscreens, glass for all makes and models. Mm-hmm. In stock right now. And the beauty about it is they've got 15 fitting bays, technicians ready to go, but they've also got the 24/7 service. Mm. So they are mobile. They will come out to you anywhere, anytime. They are like that 24/7. So
1: and
0: you need
1: can
0: to get
1: choice
0: on
1: a repairer too, don't forget.
0: And exactly right. If you've got an insurance job and you're thinking, oh, where do I go? You can choose your repairer, and that should be Complete Windscreens. Now, if I was to get on the phone and ring them and look for that big red koala, what number would I call?
1: You ring 8269-4444.
0: Yeah, g'day, Rowie, yeah.
21: Kerbang! Rosanna Mangiarelli here on 7 News. See the moment a Tesla sent flying in the city. 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
0: Timmy's winners with Terry coming up.
10: We've had a good week.
0: Well, Campo got a winner last week, so well done to Campo.
1: Yeah, I had to fill in. Done. About time. Apparently, you've been dropping the ball, you two, so
0: about time. I would have backed Sir now as well.
1: Someone said maybe buy a Tats Lotto ticket instead.
0: Keno.
1: Favourite numbers?
0: Let's go to Phil. G'day, Phil.
24: How you going, boys?
0: All right. What do you reckon about Tats?
24: If Tats has been dropped, there's only 8 quarters of footage to go before the finals, and if you drop him now, there's no way he's playing next week, and he hasn't been managed. He's been omitted.
0: That's sort of the feeling a lot of people are getting, Phil, that it feels like an omission, not a resting. So it's a strange one. I don't know. I think they're playing horses for courses at the moment, so I'm not sure that they...
1: Yeah, I don't think he's been omitted.
0: No.
1: I don't think it's that. I think, you know, we've heard or that it was up on the board that this is the week he's going
0: to
1: miss.
0: It's more so about, to your point, is it was pre-planned and probably put on that board, and like it's whether you stick with that plan.
1: Be agile, Tim. Be agile.
0: Oh, I like that. Be agile. Let's go to Aberfoyle Park. G'day, Dave.
25: G'day, Timmy. How you going, mate?
0: All right, my friend.
25: Quickly, Morphville, race 8, number 1.
0: Thank you.
25: Now, Tim.
0: Yes.
25: We had a discussion a couple of weeks ago about resting players, and I texted you saying Jack would never do that, and you said no, he wouldn't, and what happened? You know, we won premiership after premiership after premiership. And Crows have changed 5 players this week. Fremantle have changed 1. It'll be 10 goals plus. But you know, it's a case of a situation where the finals come, you've got to play your players, obviously, and toughen them up. You don't rest them. Oh, that's my opinion. You don't rest them, mate.
0: No, I agree.
25: Toughen them up to play the rest of the game.
0: Continuity is really important.
25: I saw you guys on the live stream and you talked about Campo, and you said about resting players, and Campo says, oh, well, you know, maybe that's okay, but I reckon it's not, mate. You know what I mean? You want to toughen your players up for finals like Jack did. And that's my opinion.
0: Yeah. Hey, Dave, how do you think we're going in the cricket? I know you're a cricket man.
25: Now, Tim, I want to talk cricket with you, but I didn't think I'd get through to the keeper. But Australia, this is a massive wake-up.
0: Yeah.
25: The Australian cricket side, mate. You know what I mean?
0: Like, I agree.
25: We have survived over the last three or four seasons and our bowlers winning games for us.
0: I agree.
25: Honestly, right? And you take away Head and Smith's average, you got nothing. Mm. Okay? Mm. And this is a massive wake-up. You know what I mean? Massive, massive wake-up. These bowlers are going to retire soon. You know, a couple of bowlers are going to retire soon. And I'm worried about who's coming through in the batting. Who's coming from the batting? We've got no one outstanding like the old days, 80s and 90s. We had Blake coming through in the batting. And we can't make 250. And I love watching cricket. I've born and bred with cricket. I've played a lot of cricket. And I watch cricket now, and I can't watch us bat because I say, well, we're not going to make 250. I'll sit here all day and watch us bowl. Because we have great bowlers that do that to perform and win us games. So,
0: yeah.
25: Australia's got a massive wake-up call with this game now at the moment. And if they don't put the whatever together, you know, it's not going to be funny.
0: Spot on, Dave. Good
2: so
0: call.
2: Stumps, Bangladesh 6 for 351. They lead by 153.
0: They're playing cricket shots. I agree with Dave. Our batting has been flimsy at the best, and I reckon he's right. A couple of averages have sort of protected us, and now in the game like this, it's just being exposed. One's playing test cricket, batting like test cricket. Yep. It's the others were playing like baseball.
2: They've batted 110 overs. That's almost double. Well, yeah. It is double, I think. Well, we batted only 53 overs, and our bowlers have no sting.
0: Yeah.
2: Haven't played for 8 months.
0: Well, probably the pitch lost its juice. Let's go to Blackwood. G'day, Patrick.
3: Oh, g'day. G'day, guys. How you doing?
0: Excellent.
4: Good, mate.
3: Yeah, good. Just a couple of things. Just with that. With that tech situation, I'm not going to touch on it too much because I think it's been done to death a bit. But as much as I don't love the decision, I'm comfortable it's a management decision and you've just got to kind of live with that one. But I think based on last week, it's a perfect chance, or it was a perfect chance, to exercise some selection integrity and leave Rob in the side as the second ruck if you're insistent on playing Toby Murray. Just my thoughts there, because I think with Rob's game last week, although you can argue it was perfect conditions for him and the like, he's clearly not done anything deserving of being dropped, as well as his form in the sample year, obviously. So I just thought it was a perfect chance, considering they're not going to play Tex, to exercise a little bit of selection integrity, give Rob a chance as the second ruck, play 40-50% game time, which is what Toby Murray is likely to do tonight anyway, be a chop-out ruck. And, yeah, just your thoughts on that first.
1: Yeah, well, yeah, selection integrity is an absolute important lever to pull. I mean, you could argue, you know, Billy Dowling came in and played in his two games really good. You couldn't ask much more Oscar Ryan. When he's come in, he showed that he's got capacity to play at the level. And then, you know, Ludwig's a young player, but clearly Fogg's ahead of him in that part of it. But you could argue that those two guys. But Rob had more impact on the game last week. Yes, conditions could suit him. And this is, we'll talk about this when we, in the pre-game, Tuggies, about what's the impact with Rob when he comes, if they're going to play Toby Murray as the second ruck option and he's only on there for
0: 38%,
1: 12, you know, ruck contest.
0: Yep.
1: Is he better, more physical, those sort of things to be able to go? What you got to remember too, Riley O'Brien's got a massive tank.
0: Yes.
1: So if he happens to get with Luke Jackson or whatever, he can actually run with him. He doesn't necessarily have the impact in terms of marking it,
0: but
1: whatever.
0: But he can stop him.
1: But he can, absolutely he can. So I haven't seen enough of that from Toby Murray. That would be my only concern.
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15: Evening there at Mitchell Park, a smash on Marion Road near Alawena Avenue, causing a few delays for the drive home, as you would expect. Busy in the usual spot, South Road through Theberton. Also a little bit sluggish at the moment, Green Hill Road at the Goodwood Road intersection, and starting to build Richmond Road for the drive home near Anzac Highway. Camera tonight, Tennyson's through Karata Park. 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Exclusions and T's and C's apply. Sale ends Tuesday, 18th of August 2026. Adelaide's most accurate traffic on 5AA.
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2: 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Campo sitting in for Rowie tonight as we guide our way to Friday night football in Perth. Terry McAuliffe coming up as well with his racing tips.
0: All right, over there in Perth, the big game not far away will be here on 5AA from 7pm. The game starting at 7:40pm our time, but over there in Perth is the CEO of the Adelaide Football Club, Tim Silvers. Welcome.
27: Yep, thanks, Timmy. Good to be here. I've just landed in Perth and at Optus Stadium now, and can't wait to see 50,000, maybe even 60,000 people here, fill it up, and you know, we're on a big stage against the ladder leader. So, yeah. Big challenging game for us tonight.
0: It's going to be huge, no doubt about that. We crossed over earlier to Channel 9's Braden Ingram, and all the lads were pouring out of the hotel. Somebody burnt the toast.
27: Yes, something happened on level 10. So there was a bit of a fire alarm, and that's when I rolled in. So I thought there was a lot of, I thought there was a welcoming party for me, but I wasn't quite that.
1: Who was on level 10, Tim?
27: No, I don't want to affect their game. We'll let that go. But things happen. Last time we were here, the bus broke down. So, you know, things happen, but we've just got to cater for it and just move on and focus on the game.
0: That's it. Now, tonight, a must-win in your eyes?
27: Well, it's a must-win to continue our push for top four. And, look, we've had an... You know, a good season, but it started challengingly. You think about the injuries we had at the start, and we had to scrap and fight for wins, and now we've put ourselves in a place and we've guaranteed ourselves finals. We're up against a very strong team, and I think we've got a free swing to try to challenge ourselves to be top four.
0: My learned colleague, who's not with us tonight, Mr. Rowe, he was quite befuddled by the Taylor Walker travel no play. Can you put some light on the reasonings why?
27: In terms of him not playing?
0: Yeah, not playing.
27: It was always part of our plan that he wasn't going to play tonight. And, look, we want to prep him as well for finals. So it was that he wasn't going to play this game and he's going to be rested, so he's fully prepared for September. We did have some, you know, some second thoughts over the last few days. But look, we saw what happened last year, and we probably didn't manage enough players come finals time, and we looked a bit weary when it came to September. So, you know, we stuck to our guns and stuck to the plan.
1: Well, it's probably been a little bit different, Tim, this year to last year. Had a lot of continuity with players available and in form, and didn't have a lot of injuries. This year has been a little bit different, but still a little bit miffed in the fact that if you're still vying for top four position, why you wouldn't play arguably one of your best forwards in the game?
27: Yeah, look, I understand that, and I understand the sentiment, but, you know, and we've got to challenge ourselves on that, but we're going to put out a team tonight that we think can win the game, and we also want to see the best of Texts over, hopefully, what is another 6 weeks to go.
1: Yeah, and you've spoken about a greater expectation off the back of last year, Tim, around the club. Are you seeing that translate into belief internally?
27: Oh, look, I think there's a lot of belief, and we've got something to prove, I think, from last year. And like I spoke about the disappointment of last year, and you know, we think we're a lot better than that, and we've given ourselves the opportunity. It's been a different lead-in, and we think that we can beat any of the top teams. So, on any given Sunday, as they say, we think we can beat a team, and we've got to start getting just that consistency, you know, consistently week in, week out, strong performances, and why not show that tonight against Fremantle?
1: And so do you feel, Tim, that the club, there's more expectation on what's potentially going to happen in finals versus last year?
27: Sometimes I look at it a little bit differently. I look at it as opportunity.
1: Yeah.
27: We've got an opportunity for our footy club to turn the tables on what happened last year. But also, we're back in finals. It's sort of we haven't really celebrated it yet, and nor have our fans, I don't think. But we've given ourselves the opportunity. We're sitting fifth. Depends how we go over the next few weeks. But we're going to be playing finals, and there's a great opportunity to play well in finals and show what we can deliver in September.
0: Tim, how do you dismantle Fremantle? Did you like that?
1: Oh, wow.
0: I reckon that should be on the banner.
2: That's the banner.
1: Another bumper sticker for Timmy.
0: But they're a difficult team to rip apart, aren't they?
27: They are. And look, they're a strong list. I don't think they've got too many weaknesses. And look, we've got to look out for their good players and how we combat them. But also, we've got to concentrate on our game, what we can do, what we've done well. You know, we know we're good in the contest and we're good in the fight, but how can we get that ball movement going and really press the opposition and challenge them? And, yeah, we we think we've got the game that can challenge them, and we look forward to bringing it tonight.
0: One of my concerns, I spoke to the Brekkie team this morning, was just losing perhaps some of the hype and momentum around the Tex retirement. Is that able to be rebuilt into next week, being your last home game that you're in control of? And is there anything planned there?
27: Yeah, you know the town that we all live in. I reckon we can build it up pretty quickly. You see what's happened on Monday when Tex announced his retirement. I think it was our biggest social media engagement in over a decade on our website.
0: Wow.
27: He's just, you know, he's a larger than life character. The fans laud him. He's lauded internally as well. I think it's not going to take too much to build up for next week, and we wanted to do it in the home and away before finals, and just send him out on a high. He deserves it. He's been such a key pillar and a wonderful leader for our footy club. I'm not going to give too much away about what's on pre-game, I implore all our members and fans, come and see it for yourself.
0: So you're telling me there is something pre-game?
27: There will be, yeah.
0: Hey! Scoop. We've got a scoop-de-doo out of you. That's awesome news. Really exciting. I'm almost looking forward to next week rather than this week. Yeah. But, geez, you've got a great big game tonight, Tim. Thanks very much for your time. We know you're busy. And, all the best against what is the top team in the comp at the moment.
27: Yeah, look, thanks for your continued support during the season, and hopefully we can get the job done tonight.
0: All right, speak soon, mate.
12: Yeah,
0: that's Tim Silvers, the CEO of the Adelaide Football Club, giving us his time just moments before the game.
12: Are you happy with that response around Tex, Campo?
0: It sounds like it was in the slot and they didn't deviate. Simple as
12: so
0: that.
12: So no agile.
1: Yeah, not for me. I'm playing top four.
0: You would have.
1: I reckon he's had enough breaks and I'm picking him.
0: Yeah.
1: But I'm more Tex biased than probably maybe some other people.
0: Understandable, and I can't disagree with you either. So, yeah, but they've decided that they pre-plan this and they're going to stick
1: And you
0: with
1: know
0: it.
1: What you do, Timmy, as a coach? You live and die by your decisions.
0: You do.
1: So
0: you do, exactly.
1: They'll either be geniuses or they won't be.
0: Yeah.
1: that's the part of coaching that you absorb.
0: Those calls and those decisions, as will this bloke next.
13: Timmy and Terry's tips.
12: Oh, Timmy's on one.
0: Oh, yeah. Terry,
1: I've got a text here.
0: I was absent.
1: I've got a text here.
0: Oh.
1: Terry's tips, absolute shocker last week. Lift, it says. Give us a lift, Tez.
0: Now, Tez, Campo stepped in and got a winner.
14: What did you find, Campo?
1: I did Sir Now in the seventh.
14: Oh, yeah.
1: Yours ran sixth, so I'll take that for me.
14: Oh, thank you.
1: I was all over it, trust me. I was going to text you, but I thought that might a little bit too
0: harsh.
1: Yeah, that's too harsh.
0: Can't do that to a Carlton.
14: It was a great result too, Sir Now winning. He's a grand horse.
0: Tough
14: he's won 10 races now, and over $500,000 doing a super job for Darryl Hewitt, former Sandville and AFL player.
0: Yeah.
14: Doing a great job with those two Now horses, Sir Now and Snoopy Now.
0: Great stuff. Well, what do we got at Morphy Parks tomorrow, my friend?
14: Well, my teammate John Kelton's finally got back from Darwin, I think. I think he got back today. He's had a couple of weeks up there. So I'll give you his three for tomorrow to start with.
0: Ooh.
14: Race 2, number 7, Olivia Marie.
0: Ooh, nice.
14: He's keen on race 5, number 2, Officiate.
0: Ooh.
14: And race 7, number 4, Autumn Frost. So they're the three from John, race 2, number 7, race 5, number 2, race 7, number 4. I'm going to go with Harsh in the first. I think you've been harsh on me, Campo, because my tips have been shite of late. But race 1, number 3, Harsh, it'll run favourite, should be getting the money. And my value bet tomorrow, boys, is Justica's Bonus, which comes up in race 8, number 8, Justica's Bonus.
0: All right, race 8, number 8 for Terry. There we go, T-Mac. Beautifully done. Now, you've got a special, haven't you, Kemper?
1: Oh, yeah.
0: You do?
1: I don't know which.
0: It's race three, number 5, and its name is?
1: Bassett Babe.
0: Correct. Bassett Babe. He reckons that one's an absolute certainty. I personally did go with Autumn Frost, but JK has stolen that off of me, so good luck to him. But we had Dave come on. He said race 8, number 1, Manzier. Not sure.
14: Yeah. Ran second last week, just missed. Looking to go one better tomorrow. Yep.
0: All right, so good on you, Dave, there. But the only other one I thought of was race 9, number 4, Bold Secret as a shorty.
14: Yeah, it looks hard to beat in the last, going really well. Last start, winner track and distance. Noel Callow riding well from the Philip and Tommy Stokes Yard. Hey, Timmy, how was Darwin, mate?
0: Oh, awesome trip. It was just fantastic. The cup itself, you're not going to believe this, Terry. We had five of us in a syndicate, right? And we went for a pick four and a trifecta in the cup. Now, we got second, third, fourth, fifth, and sixth because we threw in the favourite, which was Stormageddon.
24: Yeah.
0: And Stormageddon's stable, mate. Won it. And we
24: what a deal.
0: And we didn't have it.
1: Everyone's got a story, mate.
24: Timmy, part of your crew was it, I hope I get this right, was it Tom Gallagher?
0: Yeah, Tommy. Yep.
24: Yeah, I saw him today at the...
0: the Characters Club. Yeah. The Characters Club. Yeah. He said he was going to that one, but yeah, he would have told you the exact same story, no doubt.
24: Well, he said it was a terrible day on the punt, he said, but terrible. You certainly did it in luxury. He said you were up in the silks area.
0: Correct.
24: And in the comfort, and the girls were happy, and that's the main thing.
0: I would do it again in a heartbeat.
1: Trimmings, Jennifer.
0: Don't worry about that. I've lifted myself out of the leafy suburb of Mansfield Park. Brilliant stuff, Terry. Thanks for your time, mate. We'll talk next week.
24: Enjoy the weekend, boys.
0: Racing.com, Terry McCall.
2: 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Lots of fantastic callers throughout the evening, we must say. But Patrick from Blackwood is our winner tonight.
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2: 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So well done to you, Patrick. All thanks to Rusden Wines in the Barossa Valley, home of the Blackgut Shiraz, rusdenwines.com.au. And to all the people who text in tonight on the Unique Homestyle Food Text, apologies we didn't get a chance to read a lot of them. There was lots of passion in there too. So thank you for all your chances to chat with us. We'll get to the 6 o'clock news, and then from 7 we'll take you to Optus Stadium for 5AA football.
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16: Partly cloudy tonight, down to 9. Partly cloudy tomorrow, 17. With the 6 o'clock news, I'm Mel Usher.
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16: Fire has ripped through a home at Joslyn under renovation. Nicole Vale from the MFS says it took hold at the 4th Street property mid-afternoon.
18: With flames through the roof and thick black smoke rising high above the area. Due to the intensity of the blaze on arrival, additional resources were called. Intense fire conditions had already severely compromised the home's structural integrity, causing the roof and walls to collapse on all sides of the property.
16: The cause and damage bill is yet to be determined. The Prime Minister has paid tribute to Johnny Young after his death at 79 following a short battle with pancreatic cancer. Anthony Albanese says Young gave Australia the gift of joy. Not only was he a performer in his own right, he established himself in our homes as the host of Young Talent Time, the launch pad for a new generation of entertainers. Young created, hosted and produced the variety program, which aired from 1971 to 1988.
20: You know, the most beautiful thing for me, when I walk down the street and people come up to me and they say, you know, Johnny, I loved Young Talent Time and I miss it very much. That really touches me.
16: Pre-Young Talent time, he was a singer-songwriter. He penned the Russell Morris classic, The Real Thing.

0: foreign minister has labelled One Nation's call for a monoculture as a threat to our national security. Penny Wong has delivered a keynote address to the Lowy Institute think tank. Her speech follows months of debate over national identity after Pauline Hanson declared Australia should be monocultural. But Senator Wong says our diversity is a shield against global instability.
1: Our multicultural society, along with our economy and our democratic institutions, are essential elements of our resilience. And their strength raises the cost for any who seek to coerce us. So those who seek to divide us for clicks and votes should know they make us weaker at home and more vulnerable in the world.
0: A US expert believes Australia is unlikely to receive any relief from the president's tariffs. More from Nelson Scott.
2: The Prime Minister and Donald Trump have spoken for the first time since March. The two leaders discussed a number of key priorities, including the AUKUS Defence Pact. The talks follow America's decision to impose a 12.5% tariff on Australian goods, claiming we've failed to police slavery in our supply chains. Anthony Albanese's push for a full exemption from tariffs, or at least a return to the previous 10% levy, hinting the president has an open mind.
3: That he would give consideration to my request.
2: But Jared Monshine from the US Study Centre says no country is completely immune from tariffs.
4: Hard to imagine giving a full exemption to Australia.
2: Mr. Albanese has also flagged two visits to the US this year.
0: And Reform UK leader Nigel Farage has beaten a trash can wearing comic candidate called Count Binface to win back his parliament seat in the Clacton election. Now turning to 5AA Sport.
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0: Tonight in the AFL, the Crows face Frio. The round 23 opener is being played in Perth. Tex Walker won't play. He's being managed. Club CEO Tim Silvers explains.
6: It was always part of our plan that he wasn't going to play tonight. We want to prep him as well for finals. So it was that he wasn't going to play this game and he's going to be rested. So he's fully prepared for September. We did have some second thoughts over the last few days.
0: Port Adelaide play Melbourne tomorrow night at home. Richmond veteran Tom Lynch is closing in on a new deal to play on next season. He'll play his 250th match tomorrow at the MCG as the Tigers farewell Dion Prestia and Nathan Broad. And it stumps on day two of the first test between Australia and Bangladesh being played in Darwin. The tour is 6 for 351, leading Australia by 153 runs with 4 wickets in hand. Now checking 5AA traffic.
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7: Pretty solid delays tonight with the crash at Torrensville. South Road near Ashwin Parade. More delays at Mitchell Park with the smash. Marion Road near Alawuna Avenue. Still slow and bumpy at Jepps Cross with those road plates in New Screen Junction Road near Main North Road. That's been going a while, that one. And we're quite busy right now. It's Tapleys Hill Road at Glenelg North. Camera up, Black Rider, Halloran Hill. 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Adelaide's most accurate traffic on 5AA.
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0: Partly cloudy tonight, down to 9. Partly cloudy tomorrow, 17. Sunday, the same. And Monday, a possible shower developing, 20. Right now, it's 12 degrees. Now let's hear what's happening on 9 News tonight.
8: Thank you, I'm Brenton Rackless. Tonight, a driver's explanation after her Tesla became airborne and flipped near Rundle Mall. Tributes for Young Talent Time host Johnny Young. And the entire Crow squad evacuated from the team hotel in Perth just hours before the first bounce. Don't worry, you haven't missed the news. Start over on 9 now as soon as you're home.
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17: We've done the six ins and the six outs. I made a comment, or I scratched my head, that Tex is being managed. Either I have no idea or the coaching group has no idea. Riley O'Brien walks in and he says, Roey, it's you. It's good. Fair call.
18: Oh, I've had a word from the producer, Roey. I heard that you're out of one at the moment. You're a long way from being a 10. So okay. He just told me to brace myself and I'm ready to go.
17: I'm sorry. Let's start with
19: nice
17: Taylor
19: to
17: Walker.
18: That's good.
17: He's going
19: to
17: retire a club great.
18: Oh, absolutely. Yeah, as a player, obviously, everyone's seen what he's done on the field and he's certainly the most skillful player I play with, left and right foot, and he's an unbelievable player, but as a person and as a teammate, he's without a doubt the best teammate I've had and the best leader and best person around the club for me personally, and then I'd say most guys that have played with him.
17: He must give a lot of his time because every player that's played with him says exactly those words. God, he must give.
18: Yeah, he's got a massive heart, Tex, and he's a guy who listens to you and is very caring for everyone, every one of his teammates, and does a lot of things to show that. And then also has the ability to have really honest conversations with guys as well and give some feedback that sets guys up for really strong careers.
17: He told his kids he's out of juice in his legs, and I think Matty Nix must have heard that because they've managed him.
18: Yeah, another manager.
17: What? Explain it to me, please.
18: I'm not sure. I'm not privy to the conversations with the coaches and with the high-performance staff, but he said he felt he was right to go, and they just thought coming into hopefully a successful September run, they'd give him another rest. So he did rest, 3 weeks ago, didn't he?
17: Sydney. Toby Murray's going to be great. He needs some development. Last time he played, he had 34 minutes, went to five. We know all those stats. He's in. So you're going to rest Tex. Oh, if they're sold on Tex, Thilthorpe and Fogarty in the team, answer me this one. Would it be of advantage for them to have some continuity in playing together before a finals campaign?
18: Yeah, they've always had some footy together, but yeah, you'd think so. Again, in a big game against a big opposition, that would be helpful, but they've obviously weighed that up and made the decision.
17: Okay. Well, they've made the decision. Clearly, I have no idea. I'm sorry.
19: You're a little bit out of gas there. We did have a question from a caller earlier, James at Manapara West. He wanted to know, often when they're able to turn the ball over at halfback, and coming back at the opposition, a lot of the times the forward lines are empty. And he was wondering, why is there not a tactic to, say, anchor one at deep in the forward line, at least one forward, so you got something coming up at you to
18: kick? Yeah, it's a good question. We do. I mean, most teams these days shift on defence. So when the ball transitions for the other team, all the forwards will empty out and get up the field to help defend. And normally you want to get back pretty hard. And we've been really good this year and last year. Like Ben Keys who reset.
19: Does anybody leave one?
18: Gold Coast probably the only ones that disconnect.
19: They leave Ben King
18: deep in the square. They're pretty unique in that. Mm. And there's other clubs that do that a little bit. But most teams tend to have the forwards that go and then reset really hard. Mm. And we have guys like Ben Keys and
19: who can get in there.
18: Who can get in and out.
19: So it's about your personnel on that occasion.
18: And it's also adapting to when teams send a spare behind the ball.
19: Right.
18: Often, like last week, for example, you would have looked up and seen three Richmond players behind the ball. So we'll be adjusting to that and making sure we have representation when we do go long again. Because you don't want to be outnumbered ahead of the ball.
19: So there was an issue with that on the weekend?
18: Probably just the way the game was played with a wet game. And they probably had numbers back as well.
19: Okay. Well, there you go, James. Hope that answered it for you.
17: For those who want to know, Borlase, Fogarty, Soligo, Nankervis, McAndrew, Murray are in. That's Toby Murray out. Alex Neil-Bullen, he's having a bub. We wish him well. Riley O'Brien, who's sitting with us. Billy Dowling, Taylor Walker, Archie Ludwig and Oscar Ryan, who were the debutants 2 weeks ago. Immediately after that disappointing win, if you can have one, or winning ugly game that you played really well in, Rob, certainly in that first half when it was dry, the post-match, Matty Nick spoke about shooting a couple of over the bow, and few people might be scared with selection and all that sort of stuff. Have a listen.
16: There'll be some guys that are challenged out of this one.
17: Taylor Walker's the only one that's been challenged out of that. He's been managed.
18: Yeah. Well, yeah, yeah. The other ones are all pretty obvious and sort of forced changes. So there hasn't been any swing of the axe.
17: So that was a false threat. Would you call that a false threat?
18: Oh, I mean, the conversations I had during the week about things, and coaches always review games pretty harshly, Roey. So there's probably been a few conversations throughout the week with guys about certain elements of their game if we want to do some damage later in the year to improve. Because, that last week wasn't really up to that standard.
17: Has this been billed as a finals curtain raiser, as a, like, build as a, you know, this is a, it's Fremantle and Fremantle, we're probably going to meet them over there.
19: Well, they're top of the table.
17: Top of the table. Has this been billed this week as, fellas, we've had our eye on this one, come on.
18: Yeah, well, Nixie made the joke during the week that we've had our eye on it for 2 weeks because we didn't really rock up last week. So it's certainly a massive game. They're the benchmark. They have been all year. And if we want to make a top four, this is a game we have to win.
17: God, so, that was a good joke. I'll just split my sides hearing that.
18: Yeah, we're all in stitches. But, it's a massive game, Roey. It's if we want to, you know, do damage in September and win a premiership, these are the games you need to win. So it's a great challenge, and the boys are very excited for it.
19: Rob, can I congratulate you? Mm-hmm. Again, we've talked about it all year, just about being ready. You got an opportunity. You didn't let anybody down. You played a great game, and there's... This is no fault of yours.
17: Third highest ranked player in the field.
19: Correct. Yeah. It's not about performance that you're not in the team, and that's a credit to you, mate. Well done.
18: Thank you, mate. Yeah, it was good to be back out there having a run around, and felt all right. So it was good to remind myself, remind a few that I'm still up to the level.
19: Correct, mate. More than up to Rob. More than up to
17: Well done. I'm miffed. I'm bamboozled. I clearly don't know the game. I'm just a clown and idiot.
18: Hopefully, we see Toby kick six and the Crows win by a few points, and that'd be good.
19: That's the glass half full approach.
17: Do you know what? And that I still hope that happens. I don't want to be right or wrong. I just want us to win. I just want us to have the best team and the best opportunity to go as deep as we can in these finals. And those six changes to me...
19: What you're saying is from the outside looking in, you're a bit confused.
17: Yes. Yeah. Miffed.
19: If you're on the inside, you might have a bit of knowledge as to why.
17: We don't know the detail, but we did confusing. Speak to Murray Davis before, and there was a couple of little responses with that I'm scratching my head with. And I don't want to be round 23 scratching my head.
19: Cool.
18: Fair enough, Roy. Fair enough.
19: Thanks, Roy.
18: Let's get you back emotionally, though, towards a 10, I reckon, despite all that.
20: And we'll hopefully not have to have Rob in next week being a therapist, because that's a little bit of what we had today. Hey, mate, best of luck solid over the weekend. It is 2 minutes after 6 news coming up. 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
5: Yes, each and every week this mastermind comes on thanks to Statesman Windows. Jimmy Bartell, welcome.
6: How are you guys?
5: Excellent. Jimmy. Now, a bit of saga around your club, the concussion saga. Heard you the other night and on Footy Classified, and the way you described it, I thought was very, very good. My question is, sometimes it's a bit like the Watergate. It's not so much the crime, it's the cover-up. Where do you think it's at?
6: Yeah, I think that's what's created even more heat in this whole entire discussion, and I think what happens a lot when we have big incidents, we merge a lot of the talking points out of it into one. And depending on whether you're defending your place or you're trying to, I guess, prosecute it, is which bit that you're trying to, you know, drag out of the conversation, or whether you're trying to mash a few ideas together. I've had some Geelong supporters and fans, you know, have a crack at me, you know, why aren't you more loyal to your club? Well, if you're questioning my loyalty, clearly you haven't ever heard me speak about Geelong. Correct. And things like that. The discussion that I'm having is there's the full government process piece and where questions need to be asked. So Geelong and the AFL need to be asked plenty of questions where there needs to be answers, like, you know, who was in the room? Why did the document get to where it is? Why can a concussion panel send it back with an amber light, which creates all sorts of issues? Who at the AFL knew? So that's one big piece of it, which I think where Geelong is going to probably get sanctioned, and we don't know how hard they're going to be sanctioned. The other bit is, how did we get to this situation, and why do we keep, you know, sort of treading water regarding concussion? Where can we strike the balance regarding still having the risk element, which attracts us all to the game? We have to admit, you know, footy is a risky game, but that is actually part of the lure of it. You know, it's physical, it's, you know, the brutality of it, the contact. That's why fans love watching it. Why people love watching, you know, boxing and motorsport and other events. But so how can we move forward but not lose the actual fabric of the game? Because I think we talk every week, oh, how's that a free kick? How's that suspended? So I've got some empathy for Geelong, the doctors, but also that goes across you know, the entirety of the game. You know, we've been forced into this situation, and that's not excusing Geelong of anything, but they're two different discussions, and we should be mature enough to have both.
5: Great call.
7: Yeah, I agree. The AFL's full of conflicts, and, you know, they tread around and tiptoe around. I had Eddie on last night with Timmy, and I asked him a simple question, because Craig Drummond cannot stay seated in that chair as AFL commissioner. Eddie, welcome. Drummond out, Maguire in.
8: Is that you saying that? Is it Rowie?
7: Well, that's what I'm hearing. It's either you or Koshy. I don't know which one I'd have. Yeah, he didn't really answer it. What do you know? And can Craig Drummond stay in that position?
6: Well, answering that, the Eddie piece first, I think where he is, he doesn't need to be chairman to wield the power that he's always had in the broader footy world. So Eddie's probably very comfortable where he's at, as far as he doesn't need the title to be chairman to still have the impact that he wants to have an impact on, and he still can keep being Eddie everywhere if everything else he's doing with the amount of fingers he's got in pies. But it'd be fascinating to see what happens with Craig Drummond. I can't imagine them moving him on. The AFL doesn't normally do that, and the findings will be, you know, a way where it sort of doesn't really give us any clear answers, and I think it'll leave us probably more frustrated than anything, and we'll get that buzzword, which irritates me nowadays. It's all complex.
5: No,
6: it's a bit complex, which seems to be the great conversation stopper now whenever we need to find out more information.
7: Yeah, but this independent King's Council, that the chairman of the commission, because they ratified it, the board, the commission, and the executives have got a King's Council, he's going to preside over this, do his investigation, hand down a recommendation. That recommendation will go straight to the AFL commission. How can Craig Drummond sit on that?
6: Yeah, well, I think what they'll do, and you've already got a sense of what they're going,

0: do is if you make it everybody's problem, it sort of doesn't make it one person's problem. So what you'll probably find is recommendations will be, you know, stricter governance and protocols for everyone. So everyone will feel it because of this issue around Geelong. You know, is there other clubs that have got similar deals that we don't know about? Again, I'm not minimising what Geelong has got themselves into, but you're just talking about what those recommendations could be. Normally, the way organisations do this or findings, they just make it everybody's issue.
1: Yeah. Key, there a club, Geelong, whose DNA is pushing that envelope, bending the rules? I mean, I heard Caro go through a whole heap of them from Cotton on all the way to this one. God, you get away with stuff down at Geelong, Jimmy.
0: Yeah, I work in talkback radio, and yeah, there's a fair bit of heat, you know, around Geelong because there's supporter bases that aren't Geelong supporter bases who think the exact same and go, well, you guys got away with this and you got away with this, and look at all the ex-Geelong people who are involved in AFL and things like that. You know, they're the ones running the game, and you know that's what supporter bases do, and you know they get passionate about it.
1: Yeah, good answer. Taylor Walker has retired, an absolute champ of my club and of the game, Jimmy.
0: Yeah, a star. And one of the best field kicks we've seen, for especially a big key forward.
1: Yep.
0: I spoke to Campo the other night. He came on my radio program and he was trying to scratch his head of best key forwards or key position players that could just wheel onto any foot and just hit a laser or a dart about 40 to 50 metres. And what's quite incredible is, I think, not you, but a lot of people forgot, you know, he had that knee injury as well and probably came back better off the back of it.
1: I
0: know he was in sensational form before that, but his ability for a big hulking guy, he changed his body shape. Remember, he was super, like, big. He was a big, thick unit, big key forward. And when he came back from that knee, we started to see him get on the move and, you know, become a real agile key forward. But 300-plus games, 700 goals, it's been an extraordinary effort.
2: Hey, Jimmy, St Kilda spent a lot of money over the summer, and it was all to perhaps, you know, elevate them into an opportunity for top four. They're not probably even going to play in a wild card. How does that sit with Saints fans? How are they feeling over there in Victoria and copping this? I mean, is Ross Lyon getting...
1: Stinky.
2: ...getting away? What are they feeling?
0: They're pretty protective, Saints fans. They tend to have, Saints versus the rest of the world. But just on the story, they have to spend it. Like, you've got to have a minimum amount of spend. So, like, there is a case, well, they would have had to spend it across anyone. I think the nature and the size of summer contracts are what, you know, getting people's, you know, eyebrows raised.
2: Scrutiny,
0: DeConing and a few others, have they lived up to them? You know, a couple of them have. I think Silvani's been fantastic for them this year. Ryan, until he got hurt, was going really well. DeConing is the big watch. Like, he still got paid on a lot of potential, but he's been in the system for 9 years now.
2: Wow.
0: And that surprises people. Like, they think he's still a third or fourth year player, but he's a 9-year player. Does he actually elevate himself again to what they hope, or what are they going to do with he and Marshall? They're adamant they're going to play the both as well, but it's pretty clear, like, for us, they're not a side who's trying to build towards finals. They would have expected them being a finals team. So the fact that they missed the 10 at the failure, I can see elements of the game where they'll highlight and they've improved. But I don't think they've set out this year just to have, call it statistical areas improving. I think they thought they were going to come up the ladder a bit more than they did.
1: Josh Fraser will coach Carlton. It looks like Mark Mervais, Essendon.
0: Yeah, well, it's pretty difficult not to give it to Josh Fraser now.
1: Oh, I reckon.
0: That's as good an audition as you want to get. I like he's been patient, he's been consistent, but you'd think after, you know, 3 or 4 weeks, there would have been a bit of a letdown after, you know, the new coach spike, but he's going to have, was it 14 weeks? Did I get that right? 13 or 14 weeks of really, really good work, and that's as good as anything to show why you're being the senior coach. And I still don't know about Essendon. I think we all think it's either going to be McVeigh or Hurd, you know, one of the old Essendon boys. I keep asking around, and If I ask one person who I think is in the know, they say McVeigh, and then I go ask another person, they say it's Hurd. I'm curious to see who remains in their football department, because I think that'll help make you understand why they went the way they did, as far as which assistant coach, or does Craig Bozzo end up being the football manager again?
2: Wow. Mm. Lots of questions to be asked.
1: Co-coaches. How about that one, Jimmy? Yeah. Co-coaches, mate.
0: That'd be different. Well, put it this way. It couldn't be any worse.
1: That's exactly why I said it. If anyone could do it, it'd be the Bombs.
2: Keep up the good work, Jimmy, and we'll speak to you next Wednesday, mate.
0: Thanks, guys.
2: Good man. 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
2: We'll camp by a massive game tonight. The Adelaide Crows take on the top team, Fremantle, who are just flying. Well, they did lose last week, so you never know what can happen. Now, a guy that played 194 games across 14 seasons, a 2018 West Coast Premiership player, an absolute jet. He is now with a Fox footy team. He's an expert, and here he is, Will Schofield. Welcome.
14: G'day, Campo. G'day, Tim. How are you, boys?
2: Excellent. I've heard the rumours about the conditions. 24 degrees, weather fine, track fast, big crowd, go.
14: Rumours confirmed, lads. It is absolutely sizzling over here. And, yeah, you've got to be honest, like, I'm a Victorian, right? Which I think Victorians and South Australians get along pretty nicely. Yeah. But, you know, not many really like Victorians. And there's a very, very, very, very low chance of me ever moving my way back across the other side of Australia because... these sorts of days, you know, at this time of year, it's pretty incredible. So Friday night footy, there's a big crowd brewing as well. So really excited for that.
2: What are the numbers? Are they, I mean, Freo are flying. We know that. They love their wharfie time that they've got happening. But what are they expecting? A 50?
14: Yes. Yeah, so if they get 50,000 tonight, it's the most consecutive home games with 50,000 or more in a row ever. So just they're going for number 9 tonight. And you think that's against Collingwood at the G, Essendon, you know, these massive clubs. No one's ever done that. So they will get 50,000 definitely. It'll be up towards 60 tonight and a complete sellout, which will be really, really, really great.
2: I'm looking forward to a cracking game. I'm just wondering, you get the vibe around the town. Are Freo filthy with that loss to the Demons last week?
14: Oh, honestly, not particularly. Like, I think where they sit on the ladder, you know, they rest their captain in Alex Pierce. Their back line looks pulled apart by a Melbourne side who went fast all day. And I just don't think that type of game is going to happen in finals when you get both sides over 100. Freo's the first side to lose, getting to 100 first in about 6 years. So I just think once finals happen, I think tonight with Adelaide, the way they play, I think we'll see a more finals-type brand of footy, which we all love, you know, like more contested. Yeah, I thought Adelaide pretty poor last week against Richmond boys. I don't know how you saw it, but you expect a much improved side given the ins that they've got and the team that they're playing. So, yeah, I think a contested, you know, fairly high stoppage, but it'll go fast when they need to as well. So it should be a good brand of footy.
3: Well, there's been a lot of conversation, Will, over here, and our co-host who's not here, Roey, lost his absolute marbles last night when Taylor Walker wasn't selected. You reckon Longy would breathe a sigh of relief knowing that he's not down there?
14: Well, what is going on, boys? Because isn't he here? Didn't I see him on the plane?
2: Is. Like, what? He's there.
14: So what are you travelling Taylor Walker for to Perth? What, moral support? What, I don't understand what that is. So
2: I think he got the weather report.
14: Well, I mean, what's he here doing? A bit of suntanning in the stand.
3: Well, he's a father of three looking for a night away.
14: Yeah, that's a very good point. I can relate. There's a couple of kids at home myself. So, yeah, you'd have to think a Taylor Walker forward line is a more dangerous one than without. But clearly they've made a decision there. I will keep an eye on late changes, boys. I'll keep an eye on it because you'd have to think Taylor Walker, last year of footy there, they must win this game to finish top four. So, you know, what have they said? He's not in their best side? Is that what they're saying?
3: Well, that's the conversation.
2: That's one option.
3: That's the questions we're asking ourselves, Will, which we don't necessarily have the answer. I mean, I'm a little biased having coached Tex. I still think he's arguably their best forward.
14: I'd have to say something similar. You know, Riley Silthorpe has had a really slow year and he's finally got going the last few, but he was poor last week. And I think with him at his inconsistency that he has had this year, Taylor Walker at very least gives you consistency. Like, you know what you're going to get out of Tex, I reckon. And, yeah, he can bob up and have a big day, but I think his floor is a lot higher than, and say, a Riley at the moment. So having him in the side takes a bit of pressure away from Riley to be able to stand up and be the guy. And, you know, they get Darcy Fogarty into the side as well. I'm scratching my head a little bit, you know, to be honest, boys.
3: Well, the question is, Will, is they bring Toby Murray in and they don't necessarily want to use Riley Thilthorpe as that second ruck option. So that's the conversation piece. But let's talk a little bit about Freo because we've seen him for majority of the year. What's one thing they're doing this year, Will, or better this year than they did perhaps last year to be right in the contender?
14: Winning. They've found a way to win and they've found a way to do it in every way. And I'm not sort of being facetious with the winning comment because just multiple times this year they've been in stages in games, whether it be a quarter time, half time, three quarter time, halfway through the last quarter, where every other year prior to this one, they've found a way to lose. But this year they've found a way to win. They've been able to do it in big moments, you know, players dropping behind the footy. They've been able to do it in big moments, kicking goals at the right times. Their stoppage game has been elite. And they've had a number of players step up and be big game players. Murphy Reid's a massive out for them. He was tagged heavily last week by Tolstra from Melbourne. And I've been calling for it all year. I watch every game they play. My youngest, Sid, is a big AFL fan. He's a massive Freo Dockers fan, which is probably a little bit in the Tex Walker Nick Dacos operation. He's going tonight, and he's fully dressed up as Josh Tracy. He just absolutely loves it. So I'm a bit of a pseudo-Frio fan, and I just think that Murphy Reid is such an important part to how they play, and I'm really surprised that teams haven't put more time into him. And Melbourne do. Last week, they did it the most out of anyone all year, and they win the game. So I don't think it's a coincidence. He's a big out for Frio. And, yeah, I know I answered more than one thing, but they've just done a lot of things, right, Campo? Like they've found a way to just tick a lot of boxes. And as you know, in good sides, if you can do most things right, it generally results in you winning games of footy. And then once the winning starts, then the belief's there, and then every game they play, they think they can win. Like even last week, I think, 3 goals up with not long to go, they probably thought, well, we've got this done. So that's why I don't think they would have been too disappointed with last week either.
3: I mean, they've got stars all over the ground. Who's one Frio player that perhaps doesn't get enough credit throughout the year?
14: Carl Warner is the most improved player in the competition, like by an absolute stretch. And I don't know how many sort of listeners will be going, oh, yeah, I agree. But if you just watch him play, last year, they recruited Judd McVee to the footy club, who's been dropped for this game, to be sort of Jordan Clark's offsider as the interceptor and then the runner and the gunner. Well, he hasn't lived up to that, and he's actually become a lockdown defender. But the guy who has is Carl Warner. You know, he's had multiple games over the last 8 weeks where he's had 30 disposals. He's led intercepts for them. And, you know, they're kind of doing that across the ground at the moment. If you stop one, another will pop up. So Adelaide will have to put time into Jordan Clark, no doubt, because he sets up a lot of their play from behind the footy. But Carl Warner is finding a way to impact the game and be able to help with their transition defence. But I do think Adelaide's got, they've got elements they can match Frio with. They'll have to play a hell of a lot better than last week, though.
3: Well, in the 4 games they've lost, Will, they've given up 100 points. Adelaide traditionally have been a pretty good scoring side. I wouldn't have thought that Longy would want to play a game like they played last week against Melbourne, and this will be a real contest defence type game.
14: Yeah, it will. And, probably the dropping of McVee, he probably understands how Adelaide play a little bit. They've gone with 3 talls behind the footy. Freo have found ways to play both ways. They've been high scoring at stages, but they can match the sluggish, slogfest games where you've really got to take your chances. I mean, they've got chinks in their armour for sure. I think probably last week was the first time they'd scored properly and scored really well for a few. They've had some in front of goal issues. Josh Tracy is usually really reliable. He's been pretty shaky in front of goal, and a number of their forwards not taking those opportunities. Again, as you get close to the finals, you need to have guys that are highly reliable in front of the big six. So it'll be one to watch as well. But, yeah, I think Justin Longmuir, he will know exactly what he's coming up against here. Like, Adelaide is a top-4 side, and they have to win this week to do that. And, this close to finals, there's not really a bigger motivation, because if you can't finish top-4, it's very difficult to win a premiership.
3: Yeah, agreed. I mean, Adelaide's Achilles heel in these bigger games has been the midfield. They bring Lachie McAndrew back in against Luke Jackson, who's had a very, very good year, as you know. So that midfield battle, when Adelaide don't quite get it done around the clinches, particularly clearance and the contested ball, that's their downfall. The other thing is their ability, or Frio's ability, to not allow uncontested marks. So anything around 80, 85 normally gets the job done against the Crows.
14: Yeah, I think the depth is the issue at Adelaide if they have one in their midfield. I mean, we know what Jordan Dawson and Isaac Rankin do. They're both superstars. I'll be chatting with Jordan before the game for Fox Footy. And I really admire him as a person, player, leader. And Isaac Rankin is taking his game to a new level again, probably in the second half of this year. But after that, it falls away pretty quickly, I think. And I probably expected a bigger and better year from Soligo. I thought last year was really firming as, this kid's gonna be a sort of top 10 midfielder type. He was some of the things he was doing, and probably hasn't had the year that he would have liked. And he's that third. And then I think that's where the depth falls away a bit. Whereas if you look at Frio, you got Brayshaw, Sarong have been mainstays and really consistent performers for a long period of time. But then there's young Bolton, Reed is the one that goes through there, but even Matty Johnson and Neil Erasmus go inside now as well, and they've got multiple avenues to be able to match you on the inside. So if I'm playing Adelaide, you know, I'm putting a lot of time into Jordan Dawson and Isaac Rankin, because outside of that, well, who beats you? There's Josh Rochelli coming run through the midfield. Hasn't been doing that as much with Isaac doing that. So I don't know if they have game winners if you can stop those two.
2: Mm-hmm. Will, great analysis. I look forward to tonight on Fox Footy, and no doubt you'll be having the board shorts and the 50-plus on and making sure that you...
3: stay hydrated.
2: Yeah, very sun smart. Good man.
14: Yeah, lads, I'm back to the sun deck right now, boys. So I'll see you on the TV.
2: Should be a fantastic game. Freo taking on the Adelaide Crows. Look forward to it on Fox Footy. Will Schofield, our guest.
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2: Over there in Perth is the CEO of the Adelaide Football Club, Tim Silvers. Welcome.
0: Yep, thanks, Timmy. Good to be here. I've just landed in Perth. I'm at Optus Stadium now, and can't wait to see 50,000, maybe even 60,000 people here fill it up. And we're on a big stage against the ladder leader, so yeah. Big challenging game for us tonight.
2: It's going to be huge, no doubt about that. We crossed over earlier to Channel 9's Braden Ingram, and all the lads were pouring out of the hotel. Somebody burnt the toast.
0: Yes, something happened on level 10, so there was a bit of a fire alarm, and that's when I rolled in. So I thought there was a welcoming party for me, but I wasn't quite that.
3: Level 10? Who was on level 10, Tim?
0: No, I don't want to affect their game. We'll let that go. But things happened. Last time we were here, the bus broke down. So, things happen, but we've just got to cater for it and just move on and focus on the game.
2: That's it. Now, tonight, a must-win in your eyes?
0: Well, it's a must-win to continue our push for top four. And, look, we've had a good season, but it started challengingly. You think about the injuries we had at the start, and we had to scrap and fight for wins, and now we've put ourselves in a place and we've guaranteed ourselves finals. We're up against a very strong team, and I think we got a free swing to try to challenge ourselves to be top four.
2: My learned colleague, who's not with us tonight, Mr. Rowe, he was quite befuddled by the Taylor Walker travel no play. Can you put some light on the reasonings why?
0: In terms of him not playing? It was always part of our plan that he wasn't going to play tonight. And, we want to prep him as well for finals. So it was that he wasn't going to play this game, and he's going to be rested, so he's fully prepared for September. We did have some second thoughts over the last few days. But look, we saw what happened last year, and we probably didn't manage enough players come finals time, and we looked a bit weary when it came to September. So we stuck to our guns and stuck to the plan.
3: Well, it's probably been a little bit different, Tim, this year to last year. Had a lot of continuity with players available and in form. It didn't have a lot of injuries. This year has been a little bit different, but still a little bit miffed in the fact that if you're still vying for top four position, why you wouldn't play arguably one of your best forwards in the game?
0: Yeah, look, I understand that, and I understand the sentiment, but and we've got to challenge ourselves on that, but we're going to put out a team tonight that we think can win the game, and we also want to see the best of Tex over, hopefully, what is another 6 weeks to go.
3: Yeah, and you've spoken about a greater expectation off the back of last year, Tim, around the club. Are you seeing that translate into belief internally?
0: I think there's a lot of belief, and we've got something to prove, I think, from last year. And I spoke about the disappointment of last year, and we think we're a lot better than that, and we've given ourselves the opportunity. It's been a different leading, and we think that we can beat any of the top teams. So on any given Sunday, as they say, we think we can beat a team, and we've got to start getting just that consistency, consistently week in, week out, strong performances, and why not show that tonight against Fremantle?
3: And so do you feel, Tim, that the club, there's more expectation on what's potentially going to happen in finals versus last year?
0: I look at it a little bit differently. I look at it as opportunity.
3: Yeah.
0: We've got an opportunity for our footy club to turn the tables on what happened last year. But also, we're back in finals. It's sort of we haven't really celebrated it yet, and nor have our fans, I don't think. But we've given ourselves the opportunity. We're sitting fifth. Depends how we go over the next few weeks, but we're going to be playing finals, and there's a great opportunity to play well in finals and show what we can deliver in September.
2: Tim, how do you dismantle Fremantle? Did you like that?
3: Oh, wow. Mm.
2: I reckon that should be on the banner.
15: That's the banner.
3: Another bumper sticker for Timmy.
2: But they're a difficult team to rip apart, aren't they?
0: They are. And look, they're a strong list. I don't think they've got too many weaknesses. And look, we've got to look out for their good players and how we combat them. But also, we've got to concentrate on our game, what we can do, what we've done well. We know we're good in the contest and we're good in the fight, but how can we get that ball movement going and really press the opposition and challenge them? And we think we've got the game that can challenge them, and we look forward to bringing it tonight.
2: One of my concerns, I spoke to the Brekkie team this morning, was just losing perhaps some of the hype and momentum around the Tech's retirement. Is that able to be rebuilt into next week, being your last home game that you're in control of? And is there anything planned there?
0: Yeah, you know the town that we all live in. I reckon we can build it up pretty quickly. You see what's happened on Monday when Tex announced his retirement. I think it was our biggest social media engagement in over a decade on our website. Wow. He's just, you know, he's a larger than life character. The fans laud him. He's lauded internally as well. I think it's not going to take too much to build up for next week, and we wanted to do it in the home and away before finals and just send him out on a high. He deserves it. He's been such a key pillar and a wonderful leader for our footy club. I'm not going to give too much away about what's on pre-game, but I implore all our members and fans, come and see it for yourself.
2: So you're telling me there is something pre-game?
0: There will be.
2: Yes. Hey, scoop. We've got a scoop-de-doo out of this. That's awesome news. Really exciting. I'm almost looking forward to next week rather than this week. Yeah. But, geez, you've got a great big game tonight. Tim, thanks very much for your time. We know you're busy. And, all the best against what is the top team in the comp at the moment.
0: Yeah. Look, thanks for your continued support during the season. And hopefully we can get the job done tonight.
2: All right, speak soon, mate. Yeah, that's luck. Tim Silvers, the CEO of the Adelaide Football Club, giving us his time just moments before the game.
1: Are you happy with that response around Tex?
2: It sounds like it was in the slot and they didn't deviate. Simple as
1: that. So no agile.
3: Yeah, not for me. I'm playing top four.
2: You would have.
3: I reckon he's had enough breaks and I'm picking him. Yeah. But I'm more Tex biased than probably maybe some other people.
2: Understandable, and I can't disagree with you either. So, yeah, but they've decided that they pre-plan this and they're going to stick
3: And you know what you do, Timmy, as a coach? You live and die by your decisions.
2: You do.
3: So
2: you do, exactly.
3: They'll either be geniuses or they won't be.
2: Yeah.
3: that's the part of coaching that you absorb.
2: Those calls and those decisions.
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16: I knew it was the right time for me and the football club, but I retire at the end of the year and hopefully with a Premiership Cup or a medallion around my neck.
17: Taylor Walker's one of the biggest names to have come through this footy club in this state.
18: He absolutely is a champion, both on and off the field.
17: If anything, Tex passes the pub test, right? He's an absolute cracking bloke. Yeah, we should be really enjoying and celebrating an incredible career.
19: And the Adelaide Crows will get the points. An important 4 points. They're almost escaped them here on a Saturday night, but they get over Richmond by 9 points.
17: When you're not quite right, it can look really unattractive. I'm not sure there's many keeping the VHS of that one.
20: 5 years ago, Crows winning ugly, I'd have taken that, but not when you're a top four chance and not when you're playing against a team that sits 70.
17: Maybe it's a good sign that even when we're nowhere near our best and yet we still got the job done, but there'll be some guys that are challenged out of this one.
20: Frio in Perth on the rebound. Gee, we'd want to see a response, wouldn't we? I think it's going to be their first big September test.
17: Sort of been up to Sydney in the last month or so and we're able to put out our best performance up there, and our goal is Friday night.
16: Try not to get too far ahead of ourselves all season, and it is a tricky one. You come to this part of the season and so close to finals, we're clear on top of the ladder. So it is hard to stay in the moment, but we've got to make sure we do that.
20: I've billed the finals as D-Day. Mm. For Matty Nix, the coaching group and the players, it's D-Day.
17: Our destiny's in our hands, right? We've got to win two more games.
4: Welcome to 5AA Friday Night Football. It's Adelaide taking on Fremantle, live from Optus Stadium in Perth, with Adelaide's Premier Call team, Sam Tugwell, Tom Wren, and Scott Camporeale. It's certainly an intriguing build-up to Friday Night Football as we kick off round 23. The top place, Dockers, in place for a minor premiership this year. It'll be the first time for them as a club since 2015, with their best win record already all time. They are unbeaten at home, 11-0 up against the travelling Crows. A must-win game to finish in the top four, or they risk wildcard placement in 2026. This is Before the Bounce for Biurban Bathrooms and Kitchens, your home renovation experts, biurban.com.au. In 5AA football, this is a full finals dress rehearsal for the Crows to begin the penultimate round. Scotty Camporeale, good evening.
21: G'day, Tuckers. Yes, it's the one we've been highlighted for probably a month when the draw came out, that this is the one that we're really looking forward to for a number of reasons, aren't we, really? I mean, this is going to tell a lot around against the best team in the competition, where they sit on the ladder. What's the makeup of the team that Adelaide are going to take into the final? So we'll talk about that. And then just their attitude and the expectation around, like, can they handle the big occasion again, which is a dress rehearsal again for September?
4: Well, if it is a full finals dress rehearsal for the Crows, are they treating it that way? That's the real question I think we're going to be asking ourselves, and have been for the last 24 hours since team selection came out and Taylor Walker wasn't a part of it.
21: Yep.
4: Do you feel like they are taking this game as seriously as they probably should be without playing him?
21: Oh, yeah, I definitely do. But the conversation and the selection piece around Tex is the interesting one, because if I'm vying for a top four position, now we might have put up on the board that and highlighted that perhaps he needs a rest for here, but he's had a fair bit of time off Tex this year. I don't know how many games he's missed this year.
0: This will be his fifth lot of outs. So let's go through his year if you want to do that. Yeah. He had a rest in round three when they played and travelled to the Cats.
21: Yep.
0: And then a few weeks later in the showdown, he had a hamstring injury. So then missed three games up to the bye.
21: Yep.
0: He then came back from the bye, played one game against Geelong, then was suspended.
21: Right.
0: So had another break. So that's his third chance for a spell through the year. He then had a rest when they travelled to Sydney to play the Swans just 4 weeks ago. And now he gets another rest now. So the fifth opportunity for him to rest during the season in some way or another.
21: So he's missed seven games roughly of AFL
0: about that.
21: Footy.
0: Yep.
21: And he played a sample game in there as well because he probably needed some touch. I don't know. Sometimes you've got to be agile on match committee. You can make these decisions, but sometimes there's a lot more on the line. So it's not that I think they're trying to be smart. I think it's more, do they want a two forward line? So if we have a look at the interchange, so Toby Murray's starting on the interchange, so it's not, we're not going to get a look early in the game. We'll probably see it at some stages, I would have thought, what that looks like. But I don't know. I guess I ask you, Tuggers, are they a better team with Taylor Walker in it, vying for a top four position?
0: I feel like he's in their best 23 regardless. Yeah. I posed this question to Matt Crouch at the end of last game when they only just beat Richmond, and we were building up to this game tonight, and we were talking about, does Adelaide actually know what their best 23 looks like? And I fear that they still don't know, and we're only two rounds out from the finals, which is such an important series for them because this finals will determine whether or not Matthew Nicks maybe has a long future at this club, whether the fans are confident in the coaching group and maybe this playing group as well, what they still need and whether they've actually passed since their minor premiership failure to go on last year and whether they could make something this year. I feel like Texas, he's on your list.
21: Yep.
0: He's announced his retirement.
21: Yep.
0: He's got 3 to 4 weeks left in his season potentially, and if they go longer, fantastic. But if he's still on your list, I think you play him.
21: Well,
0: what about you? Is he in your best?
21: Well, I mean, he's played 15 games and kicked 26 goals for the year.
0: He's contributing.
21: So it's almost 2 goals a game. So automatically, the simplistic view is you've got to find another 2 goals in this side. Now, you're playing against the best defensive team in the competition. Number one, they only allow you 70 points a game. So scoring's not going to be easy. And if they think that what happened last week against Melbourne, that it's going to be a shootout, good luck. Justin Longmuir is a defensive-minded coach, right? And he always has been. And he's built this group and this team based around that. And now they've added their offensive part to it. And they're doing a mighty job at that as well. I mean, they're fourth in the competition. They average 100 points. So they've got both sides of the profile really well, and hence why they sit on top of the ladder. But I'm sitting there going, so 2 goals a game. So that adds more pressure on Riley Thilthorpe, who I don't think's in ripping form. He's had one real big bag and kicked a 5 and a 3, I think, over the course of the year. But the rest have been sort of ones and maybe a 2 in there. Darcy Fogarty's probably been better, but has been out for a long period of time.
0: It's hard to measure his form line at all.
21: And his form line before he got suspended was very, very good.
0: Yep.
21: Accuracy, scoring like 18-1 or something at that stage.
0: Exactly that.
21: Kicked 4 against the Swans and arguably got him over the line in that game if it wasn't for him in that last quarter. Kicked 3. So then you go, well, okay, so who else is it? So they don't have Alex Neil-Bullen.
0: Nope.
21: So they've added Calamachi in the last couple of weeks.
0: And he's definitely added a couple of goals, but you lose one or so with Alex and maybe a couple there with Tex.
21: I don't think Keys is in great form the last month, to be fair, and I haven't liked Josh Rischelli the last 3 weeks at all. So, one, you can't just turn form, and they're going to get played against, as I said, the most rigid, hard-nosed defensive team in the competition. So don't expect to be kicking easy goals or 100 points. Adelaide are going to have to work hard to score tonight. Their turnover game hasn't been anywhere near what it's been in 2025. Teams have worked it out. They're not going to allow you to come through the corridor. And if you have a look at last time, Tuggers, so they lost by 2 points when they played them early in the season. Adelaide, once again, lost contested possession. These are the themes that keep happening when they play against these titles. Clearance was even. So that's okay. Arm wrestle, pretty good. Lockie McAndrew versus, Luke Jackson through there. They only allowed him 66 uncontested marks. So Adelaide normally are up around the 85 to 90. And when they win, they're over 100. That's going to get taken away. That's a given. So And then that ties into the lack of uncontested possession. They had 45 less against them Frio last time, and they only had 48 inside 50s. So now you're asking that forward line to potentially kick a goal without Taylor Walker. And is he the be-all and end-all? I'm not trying to see it. But does he help that group, or does he help this team take a really good defender and cause some issues in that forward line, and you take away some leadership as well?
0: And we already know how much experience he brings in leadership in that forward line and organises them. And you got to remember too, defensively, the Crows were brilliant and have been all throughout this year. Frio...
21: Well, they're second.
0: In only one game this year, Frio scored less points in a match than when they played the Crows back in round four.
21: Yep.
0: And that only game that they scored less than that 78 that they scored against Adelaide was when they played in that absolute rain-drenched game of gatherround where no team's kicking more than 50 anyway. So that's how well-structured Adelaide can keep them and limit this team, which has got some of the best forwards in the comp at one end. They can deal with that.
21: Yep.
0: They've just got to score, and you're right. Without someone like Tex, it does ask some big questions as to whether or not they've got enough players in that other half of the ground to make sure they can get the job done there.
21: Well, and that's one part, but we'll still go back to they've added Keane, so he's come back. They didn't have him last time, so he's going to be important. So if you have a look at, you know, what their forward line make up, so you've got Amos that's kicked 53 for the year, you've got Voss that's kicked 39, and Tracy that's kicked 50. So you're three tools. So you need Borlase, you need Keane, and you're going to need Worrell once again to play as a tool, not an intercept defender. And I think that's been hurting Adelaide this year, that Josh hasn't been able to play his natural game, where arguably he should have been All-Australian last year. And he hasn't. He's been a very good player this year, but he's had to, for want of a better word, play on someone each week rather than playing his intercept role and then them being able to bounce out of half-back. They've lost Wayne Miller as well, so they lose their bounce out of there. They're trying to find someone else. They bring Rory Laird back in, which he goes sideways. He doesn't necessarily go forward with the ball. They brought in Hall Kahan, who's been good early, and then the last few weeks I haven't loved his running patterns when he's trying to get handball sieves and go. He's running himself into traffic, which has been a bit of an issue. And then they've tried Isaac Cumming through there as well, through that half-back line, because, you know, Cook's got a wing and they're playing Dan Curtin. So defensively behind the ball, that has probably kept him in more games over the last 2 years than perhaps we... No, I think we've judged that well. But their offence has been good. But their offence has dried up a bit, you know, through 2025. Mm. So that's the challenge as well. And then we go to the midfield group. So... Which is always
0: going to be the biggest challenge of the night, because you've still got to win the ball before you even bother going forward.
21: Well, and this is the one, and as you know, Tuggers, we do a lot together. I say it with tongue in cheek, best midfield wins. The best midfield will win tonight, because it's Jackson, Sarong, Brayshaw, Young and Bolton. They're the ones that are going to go through that middle of the ground. They haven't got Murphy Reid tonight, who's a big out for them because he's been very, very good.
0: But that's top tier.
21: Absolutely. That's a premiership midfield. If you have a look at what, you know, if you compare that to Brisbane, who won the last two, you're thinking Neil, you're thinking Ashcroft, you're thinking Dunkley, you're thinking like they back deep through there. Adelaide, yeah, they've been pretty good at times throughout the year. But McAndrew, Dawson, Rankin, Berry and Peatling, that's the group that's going to take you to the promised land. Like, we've seen enough of it. We saw a little bit of Dan Curtin. I didn't like last week when they'd said, oh, let's just put him in the centre bounce and then flip him out to the wing. I'm not sure that helps his development.
0: So his centre bounces, Dan Curtin, went from 22 against Essendon to 10 against Richmond. And as you said, it wasn't just the 10 centre bounces. It was then not even getting the stoppages around the ground either.
21: Yeah. So
0: really took him out of the midfield.
21: That doesn't give him any flow or consistency, and I spoke to you guys about it. You need patterns are different when you go into that part of the ground. Like, the wing is a tough role because you're running goal line to goal line and you're doing those things. And when you're at ball side where the ball's coming down, you can be involved and he can take those contested marks. But if he's the other side and he's just running up and down, that's different to going into a stoppage, having to wrestle, having to fight, having to tackle, having to chase and then transition both ways. That's a completely different part of a physical component that playing through the midfield that people don't necessarily understand all the time. They go, oh, let's put him in the midfield. Well, yeah, but it's a different type of fitness that you got to do. So I'll be interested to see if it doesn't work tonight, Tuggers, whether they pull the trigger and play him in there and go, you know what, let's have a look at it. Because they didn't do it against Collingwood when they were getting...
0: This is the wrong time of year to be experimenting that stuff, isn't it? Like, I mean, Dan Curtin even going in the midfield against Essendon and Richmond, great they could finally do it. But if he was ready to, and they've been saying all year, we want to get his body right, so that I suppose you could ask two questions. Was his body right? Was he ready to actually play midfield at this level? Or is he just not match-hardened in this role at all at this level to even, you know, be prepared to take that on?
21: Oh, I think it's a combination of both.
0: But is it the time of year to be doing it anyway? Should they have been trialling this with four rounds before the finals?
21: Well, I mean, they're trialling Tex Walker not being in the forward line.
0: This is what makes no sense to me. This team can't be experimenting with two games out.
21: Yeah.
0: And you're playing the best team. This is a team you're going to play in finals potentially.
21: Yeah.
0: And it's the greatest test of all. You don't want to get blown off the park experimenting. You want to go in knowing you can take them on.
21: Yeah, I agree with that. But I think early on, I think what they tried to do is get him back into form, make him feel good about playing at the level, get into rhythm. What people don't understand, you've got to get into rhythm. Once you start going, you can see Isaac Rankin. He's in rhythm now.
0: Yep.
21: Whereas when he came back, he was a bit fumbly. He didn't quite, know what he's doing, but he didn't quite see the game well enough. His kicking was a little bit off. But, I mean, last week he was playing with a dry ball and the other 45 weren't. They were playing with a wet ball. I mean, the gap was completely different. But I just think, once again, we're going to see is that going to be a premiership midfield?
0: Mm.
21: And this is what we're asking. Like, not a finals midfield or a finals forward line. Is it a premiership forward line? Is it a premiership midfield that we're going to see?
0: Well, let's find out. We're only about 25 minutes away from the opening bounce here at Optus Stadium. Before the bounce for Bioban Bathrooms and Kitchens, we get the great thoughts of Scott Camporeale on 5AA football tonight. He's going to tell us how the Crows will get it done and where it potentially could go all wrong if it doesn't quite go at its plan. And, of course, with us is Tommy Wren, who joins us now. Tommy, good to see you, mate. It's bloody good to have you here, mate, because it's a huge game this evening.
1: It absolutely is. Looking forward to it. So cannot wait to see how the Crows go tonight. And a little bit of drama as well, boys. Before the Crows got to the game, fire alarm went off.
21: We interviewed Braden Ingram. Before the game on the sports show, and he gave us the insight.
1: Braden would have been buzzing around like a little firefly.
21: We saw it, and he put himself right in front of the fire.
0: He did.
21: Fire truck.
1: I'm not surprised.
21: Yeah, I was waiting to see him whether he put a hat on and grabbed the hose to see if he could get involved.
1: I wondered whether, and I probably shouldn't say this, but I wondered whether it was him that pushed the fire alarm just for a bit of drama. So.
21: Well, we interviewed Tim Silvers as well. I'm not sure you would have been doing your sport, but we interviewed Tim Silvers, and I asked the question, who lives on the 10th floor? Because he conceded there was someone on the 10th floor. And he said... what did he say, Tuggers? He said, let's just leave that to after the game.
0: I reckon.
21: So I think that there's more to it, and there might be either player or staff that might have just burnt the toast or a toasty sandwich on level 10.
1: Well, maybe it'll
21: so
1: get
21: there
1: all
21: you
1: the...
21: go. So you got some work to do during the week.
1: All right, beautiful. Maybe it's got all the sensors going. So,
21: maybe.
1: You know, it's a nothing really, but, you know, just an unusual sort of start to the game. But it's all on the line. You guys have spoken about it for the last 3 hours, all week, Campo. I can't wait to see how they play. The man we're seeing, Isaac Rankin, I love Darcy Fogarty. He was in almost career form for that month before he got suspended. So how does he go? And how do they beat a side that hasn't lost at Optus Stadium all season? It's going to be intriguing.
0: Mm. They're all the great questions we'll get to find out very soon.
21: Yeah, and, you know, it's the other one too. If you're looking at, you know, some of the key matchups, we'll do a little bit later, but that half-forward line of Keys, Taylor, Rochelle, maybe Soligo, what's the impact they're going to have on this game? Because we all look to the tools, you know, what are they going to bring? Now, they can only do so much, but as I said, I don't think Key's in form. Taylor doesn't really hit the scoreboard as often as you like. Soligo got managed last week, arguably maybe got omitted through form, we're not sure. Haven't enjoyed Rochelle's last 3 weeks from there, and they've got some guys that ping off halfback, Warner, Clark, like these guys, Bolton.
1: Chapman.
21: Bolton will get back inside their D50 and start pinging out of there. So they're going to be important without Alex Neil-Bullen, who I think is a bit of a barometer in that forward line for work rate and pressure.
0: All right, we'll get into all of the player spotlights for Unique Home Style Foods. On the other side of this, we are not too far away from the opening bounce between Fremantle and the Crows for Friday night 5AA football. Stay with us. More pregame for Before the Bounce next.
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8: Before the bounce for Biurban Bathrooms and Kitchens, it's the top place Dockers and the Adelaide Crows sitting in fifth at the moment. They could slide as low as 7 if they're not careful, because tonight is such a huge game for their top four credentials. And the Fremantle Dockers have played so well this year. You've got to give them their credit. They have had an outstanding season. 18 wins to this point, just the three losses, one of them coming last week against the Demons, where they went down at the G by 4 points in probably game of the year, you have to say. I watched that at home and thought, this is as good a two teams as you're going to see in finals this year. I really hope Adelaide can bring that sort of quality that the Demons brought to the table. I'm fearful that they won't be able to match that, but goodness, that's the level the game's at right now. These teams exist. Frio playing brilliant, fast footy. Melbourne can do the same.
9: Well, absolutely. I was looking at the RAA stat, Campo, and I know you'd be all over it, but last week, it was only the fourth time this season Frio have conceded 100 points. Mm. When they've done it, they've lost their only three games. So if it gets to a shootout, how do the Crows get it to that, and are they capable of scoring that quickly on the number one defensive team in the league?
10: Well, I think they've got capacity to do it. We've seen that they can kick a decent score. But you're always at the hands of what your opposition gives you too. And it'll be... For Adelaide to win, they've got to be really brave on turnover and attack them. That's what Melbourne did. If you have watched that Melbourne game, as you said, that they took them on and tried to really... If they go slow or get caught up, that brings Pierce in, that brings Cox in, that brings Jackson in, so that gets forced down the line. Then you go to a ground-level contest. So who wins that at ground level? That's what you're asking. And then you go to, okay, well, so the other score source is from clearance. Frio number one in both clearance and turnover. Mm. So that's a good profile. But if they get... If Adelaide can win that midfield battle, the field position battle, and give those forwards an opportunity to kick a score, they can. Like, Phil Thorpe can kick a score. Yeah. Fogarty can. Rochelle's got it in him. Rankin might go a bit forward, you know, and kick some goals. So they've got capacity to do it. But they're going to need supply. Yeah. Like, if they have under 50 entries tonight, I just don't think they can win.
9: Mm. Yeah. And like you said, and taking the game on is easy said than done. You've got to be brave. And it comes with risk, right?
10: 100%.
9: But that's the game.
10: Yeah, and I don't think that's in total risk. If you were comparing what Stephen King's risk profile is versus Matty Nix's profile in offence,
9: yeah,
10: I'm not sure they're on par. and vice versa, why Adelaide are really strong is Matthew Nix's defensive profile versus Stephen

0: Kings profile completely different. Mm. So I think the two teams play very similar if you're looking at what at the numbers. Like Frio and Adelaide play very similar.
1: Mm.
0: Very good defensively, really strong around the contest and clearance. That's where they get it done. And then they give their forwards opportunity. But I think Frio are probably moving the ball better than what Adelaide are at this mm. point in time.
1: Now, their ball movement has been a real feature this year. Before the bounce for Bioban Bathrooms and Kitchens, the Dockers have won 6 of the last 7 against mm. Adelaide. You've got to go back to 2020 for that time frame of those 7 matchups that they've had. And the only win the Crows had was in 2023 when they got to play at home and had a good win. But otherwise, Dockers, throughout these last 7 years, and you've got to remember that they've been tracking probably the same. I remember Rowie chatting, I think it was to Bix, a long time back when Adelaide started the rebuild, that Frio and the Crows were probably going to have the same trajectory over that next 5-6 years, and they actually have. Now that Adelaide won the minor premiership last year, Frio about to do so this year. But the group that they've had, the core nucleus, have sort of followed that track of developing and getting better, bringing in some assets along the way. And you've got to say Frio have absolutely supercharged their way. Even though Adelaide won the minor premiership last year and got their first, you could say, in the race, the Frio Dockers look like they've advanced their list a lot better maybe in quality than the Crows have. Would you say so?
0: Yeah. No, I think, you know, adding Dawson and Rankin, that's helped. Then they went Neil Bull and they got him, you know. So they've added some pieces and so have Fremantle. Like, they went and got, you know, Voss has obviously came from Essendon, mm-hmm. so he came from there. Clark came from Geelong.
2: Mm. Jackson from Melbourne.
0: You yep. got Bolton from Richmond. So they've mm-hmm. tried to do along the way, and then they've added through the draft as well. I mean, Murphy Reed's had a great year, couple of years to come in as a young fella to do that. But you just feel that Adelaide are perhaps too reliant on too few, whereas you think Fremantle, you know, this year, like, they've got so many winners over the ground that, you know, if one's probably down, the other one gets you, so mm. to speak. But, I mean, you could argue last week, if it wasn't for Isaac Rankin and Jordan Dawson, they lose that game,
1: mm.
0: to be fair. And that's not being facetious or being silly.
1: Yeah.
0: So that's going to be the challenge of Adelaide. If I don't want to see Jordan Dawson going behind the ball this week either. I understand why they did it, but if I'm Justin Longmuir and I'm seeing Jordan Dawson go as a seventh behind the ball, I'm there going, boys, let's mm. just go. I mean, we used to talk, Colin, in the coach's box. Soon as the team went seventh, our boys knew that it was green light
1: mm.
0: because it comes with extra challenges, because now you're giving one of their better players spare, because teams manipulate that behind the ball. They use the ball really well, and you can actually use your number advantage through the middle of the ground. You lose field position, and then you set up well behind the ball. So you actually can double down the problem if you mm. can't move the ball out of your back half. So Jordan Dawson was purely there just to block some holes up, and Richmond aren't good enough to score.
2: Yes. Mm.
0: But they do that against Frio. You're going to give a bloke like Ryan and these guys and Clark an yep. opportunity to start pinging off half back and causing chaos.
2: And just pick through, you don't
0: yeah.
2: know. They're too good. And I was interested as well. Like, we talk about the Crows, three-headed monster, four-headed monster, but
0: yeah.
2: the Dockers, I had a look at their three boys, 142 goals
0: yeah,
2: between the big
0: crazy.
2: Boys.
0: Crazy.
2: Jai Amos has taken the next step. Patrick yeah. Voss is...
0: Well, no one talks about him, really.
2: No.
0: He's the leading goal
2: he's
0: kicker.
2: Kicked 53.
0: And it's all about Voss and
2: totally.
0: Tracy.
2: and Amos would be loving that. And,
0: yeah.
2: and it's kind of a lovely problem to have,
0: yeah.
2: that just fly under the radar and boot 2.5-3 goals a week.
0: It is a different three, though, isn't it? Like,
2: yeah.
0: even though we're talking about, you know, the three tools, if you, I mean, Tracy and Voss, their mobility, and I think that's maybe part of why they're not having Tex. I mean, that'd be the only thing that you're critical of, is
2: yeah.
0: once the ball hits the ground, does Tex have the capacity to chase and tackle like a Voss,
1: mm-hmm.
0: like a Tracy? And let's be fair, he's 36
2: yeah.
0: years of age, so we're not expecting, but what does he bring on the upside? That's what you're evaluating in match committee. But, geez, they're dynamic. You know, Dudley, how good he's been.
2: He's
0: like,
2: been great.
0: A very, very a dangerous player inside
2: yeah.
0: that forward half. Clever, knows where the goals are. They go through there. And then you've got guys like Switowski,
1: yep.
0: who just gets after it, gets up and back. You've got Michael Fredericks, who I think is a really important player to
2: mm-hmm.
0: him. Like, he's going to be one that links up and down the ground. I've seen him live a couple of times. He just runs up and down the ground and causes trouble for defenders if you want to get high up the ground.
1: Well, it's going to be a great watch. All those unique homestyle food player spotlights have been well worth chatting about, because we're going to see a lot of good footy tonight with both sides making the way out onto the ground in a moment here at Optus Stadium. It's only 10 minutes away, the opening bounce to Friday Night Football. 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
1: Before the bounce for Biurban Bathrooms and Kitchens, 6 minutes away from the opening bounce, the Dockers are out on the field. They're in their retro kit, throwing back to 1995, their first season in the AFL, and boy, in that dark green number with the purple, it looks with the big anchor on the front, it looks like we really are throwing back 30-odd years. And, of course, the Crows wander on out to the ground with their white away clash strip as well before the bounce for Byburn Bathrooms and Kitchens. Huge game and huge team assembled. Sam Tugwell, Tom Wren, Scott Camporeale here on 5AA Footy. Adelaide really do need this one. This is important for their top four aspirations. However, they haven't won in Perth here at Optus Stadium against the Dockers ever. They have to go back to the Subiaco days when they last knocked off the Dockers over in WA, so a huge test for them. But as we know, selection has been a big talking point throughout the week. Rennie, we were talking about it, Campo and I, before you arrived, the Tex Walker situation. Were you surprised when you saw that last night?
2: Yeah, I was. You know, for the reasons everyone's discussed, you know, if you're taking him over there, I understand he's, you know, a senior guy and can bring the leadership, but I would have thought the best place to do it's on the field, and you guys know it, and particularly you, Campo, far better than me. But I don't know if it's too big a statement. I think this is the biggest game of Matty Nix's career. Mm. Well, certainly home and away. I think the difference between finishing potentially fourth, where you're a chance, and seventh, I don't think you're any chance, realistically, of going. And I don't think he needs to win at least a final or get through to the third week of the finals, the semi-final.
1: It feels otherwise, that way, doesn't it?
2: Otherwise, I think the natives, they've had enough. Yep. 7 years is a long time.
1: It feels like it's that important because we heard on the sports show just the last hour with Tim Silvers, he said tonight's a free hit. That's how he described it. I think that's not the greatest way to describe a game like tonight. If you're a top four team, if that's what you really consider yourself, you taking on Fremantle is the greatest challenge that you want to look forward to. It's not a free hit where, well, if we get away with it, we get a win, fantastic. Mm. If we don't, doesn't matter. It does matter because think about the repercussions of what could happen. Yeah. You could be in the wild card playing a red-hot Carlton or Collingwood.
2: Collingwood, who they match up poorly against.
1: And that's not a good thing. So this is more than just a free hit, I think, for the Crows tonight.
0: Yeah, I agree. I was a little surprised with that comment because I don't think it's a free hit at all. Like, this is a prelude to perhaps another look at this final, because if they do finish top four, they'll probably play them again in the same scenario. So you get a good look at it. But, yeah, there's a lot to come out of this game, win and loss. Because if they happen to get, I mean, we're all talking them down. Now, are they good enough to win? Yeah. I mean, they're 11-3, you know, in the last 14 weeks.
2: Yep.
0: So their form line is good, Adelaide. Let's not downplay what they've been able to do, because they've beaten some decent teams along the way. And we've always questioned, can they do it against the best teams? And they have. Mm. So they've beaten some teams, Bulldogs, Sydney. So they've, you know, across the journey. So that they can, their best is good enough, but can they execute it tonight is going to be the big thing. Now, if they do, on the positive side, that gives them a big vote of confidence going into what they want to do in the final series.
2: And a player spotlight, thanks to Unique Home Style Foods, supporting SA businesses large and small. I know you've spoken about him a bit, Campo, but Josh Rochelli, first time he's been scoreless all year last week.
0: Mm.
2: I reckon this is the night. This is the night for him where you show a bit. No Neil Bullen. Stand up. I can't wait to see what he gives.
0: Well, you know what? I've always, you know, an old Carlton player, Wayne Johnson, used to say, you get analysed, you get judged by how you play in the big games.
2: Yeah.
0: And that's your legacy.
2: And this is the big one, isn't it?
0: Wayne Johnson was arguably the best finals player for Carlton, definitely.
2: The dominator.
0: Yeah. And I don't think Josh's... last year, we'll give him a mulligan last year. He came in late. He was injured all year, so that doesn't count. But, you know, his last 3 weeks, a couple of times, just doesn't chase out. Is he desperate enough? Is he hungry enough? Last week had 7 touches, you know, not great conditions, but he should love those conditions. The ball's on the ground a fair bit. And he can't pick and choose. Like, he's going to get a real good defender tonight because he's their number one score involvement player.
2: Yep.
0: Now, that score involvement's a little bit different to kicking goals. Now, he has a hand in those goals, and he's still there. I think he's still their number one. He's kicked 34 for the season, so he's still their number one. But he hasn't really set the house on fire the last couple of weeks. So I want Josh, because I want him to play well, because he's an important part to how they will win a premiership this year.
2: Mm.
0: But you can't pick and choose when you want to either perform or or go for kicking goals. Now, he'll kick one or two or whatever, but I want to see him kick four or five and lay some really hard tackles and set the group alight, not rely on Isaac Rankin and Jordan Dawson to do it.
1: Yeah, just four goals from his last four games. That's his last month. Josh Rochelli needs a big one tonight. That's a good, unique Homestyle Food player spotlight. As the players wander into their positions now here at a really red-hot Optus Stadium, what a huge
0: jersey.
1: Night.
0: How good's the jersey? Do you love it? Yeah. I love it.
1: Looks great.
2: Bit of retro.
0: Oh, I love it. It looks magnificent.
1: Wear it more often?
0: I agree. Yeah, 100%. It's better than the other one, the all-purple.
2: You would have played against this one a bit, Campo.
0: I did. They used to have woolen jumpers back then, Rennie.
1: Collars.
0: Yeah. Nothing
2: lace
0: wrong
2: ups.
0: With collars?
2: Yeah.
0: No, lace-up. No, that's Timmy.
2: Yeah.
1: Different era. Well, it's not too far away now. Players wandering out into the positions. And I tell you what, as big a game as this has been for Adelaide season, you'd expect. And it's going to mean a lot for their finals chances tonight. 5AA footy, all thanks to Fleurieu Milk Company. Siren about to stand to get this first quarter underway.
2: Yeah, cannot wait for this one. Shai Bolton looks like side by side with Jordan Dawson. And we are all set to go at Optus Stadium. Up they go. McHenry wins the first tap down. Sarong straight to Bolton. So the Dockers are out and the mark being taken by Jackson. So Luke Jackson gives off the handball to Bolton, who just mishandled for a moment. Had time to compose himself. Penetrating ball inside 50. Nice defensive mark taken by Mark Keane on the last line.
1: So Adelaide can do something with the football for the first time this evening. Straight from the back pocket, Mark Keane. Wondering whether to go left and right. Finally goes left. Has a lead up from Braden Cook. And he takes that well in front of his eyes. From the half-back flank. Plays on quickly along the members' wing. In front was Fogarty. Trying to get his first touch of the night. Now Salego. Picks it up off the ground quite nicely. A little dinky kick towards his captain in Dawson. Knocked off him. And now Brayshaw handballs inboard to Jackson. Back towards Brayshaw. Dodges left and right around Dawson. Looked toward the interchange side and found Johnson.
2: This guy's been so important too, Campo. Matty Johnson.
0: Yep.
2: Just runs all day on that wing. He comes inboard and Bolton. He's been busy early. That'll be a concern for Adelaide. Touch number three already.
0: Borlase got the big job on Josh Tracy.
2: And now the short kick to Ryan. And that's a lovely ball out to Johnson, who spilled the mark. Just enough pressure there from Salego. Ball goes out of play. Half forward flank here for Fremantle. And on the glider roll garage door scoreboard, we are yet to score early on in this first quarter.
0: Dan Curtin on the wing. So just for the people at home.
1: So Jackson in front of McAndrew rather in the ruck. Handball to Rankin. They go out the back door. Cook now. Here's Nankervis. Dodges around Frederick quite well. Wobbly kick towards Fogarty, but he gets his first mark. He's playing one-on-one with Cox. Drilling kick inside 50. He looks for Thilthorpe. It's going to bounce to him in the pocket. He's one-on-one with Pierce. Handball back inboard. His teammate fell over. And Chapman with handball with Brayshaw. Out of the back line they go with McDonald.
2: McDonald goes long up the wing and a nice spoil there from Borlase. Did well on Tracy. The 235s going head to head.
0: Sloppy handball by Riley Philthorpe there.
2: Yep.
0: Well, that's just got a hit, doesn't it?
2: It was Salego a couple metres
0: harsh.
2: Away. No.
0: Okay. Just
2: or
0: checking.
2: If you're not confident of hitting it, just take it out of bounds.
0: Yeah, well, he's probably worried about, insufficient.
2: Ball thrown back into play. McAndrew takes it. Good tackle there by Jackson. Those two had a really good battle. What about Jackson? His season career best for possessions, career best for tackles, hit outs, and also goals. He's been extraordinary.
0: He's a pretty good player.
1: He's a top tier player.
2: He's a ruck and a rover,
0: yeah,
2: isn't he?
0: Yeah, he's everything.
1: All Australian this season,
0: absolutely.
1: Do you think?
0: Absolutely.
2: Yeah.
1: Hard to go past him. McAndrew's got his work cut out for him tonight. Tries to muscle Jackson out. Didn't do too badly. Dawson got a toe poke. About 5 metres forward. Archie looks a second grab at it. Did well. Clean hands here. The Crows just forward of the wing. Rankin. Tries to get the bouncing ball inside 50. Big tackle from Taylor. It's a bit too high there on Chapman, is it?
0: No, he's got a high. His initial tackle, Zach Taylor, got him high.
1: So it will be Frio's football off the half-back flank. Bolton turns it over to Isaac Rankin. Probably the like-to-like X-factors in the midfield tonight. Takes a bounce, Rankin, a bit unsure. Tries to knock it inside 50. Rochelli drop. Came for the crumbs. Salego. Chance for Curtin. 40 out. Laird just lobs it up high. Goal. He will kick the first for Adelaide. And isn't he fired up about it as well? Rory Laird, the unlikely first goal scorer for the Crows. And they hit the front early on the Gliderol Garage Door scoreboard.
0: Well, they've had three inside 50s for RAA stats compared to the one. So they've had a little bit of field position. But, it was a turnover by Shea Bolton. And then Isaac Rankin just played on and he was able to get it in there. But it wasn't a great kick. He sort of just popped it to a dangerous spot. And Jake Saligo was the one that was front and square, got a handball out to Dan Curtin, and then Rory Laird, who's the halfback that's pressed up. Not a noted goal kicker, Rory Laird, but kicked that from about 35, 40 metres and kicked truly. So that's a nice start for Adelaide. Just a confidence booster. Nothing better than kicking the first when you're an interstate team, Rennie, just to take the opposition's cheer squad and members out of it.
2: Great call, Kemper. His first goal of the season.
0: Wow.
2: A Beachwood
0: Good
2: Homes goal
0: to
2: of the day.
0: It.
2: Yeah, no doubt. Dawson just pats the ball forward, then picks it up in one stride. Beautifully done. Dribbling kick inside 50. Well done there, Fogarty. Shrugged the tackle. Left foot snap. The Crows have got two. What an electric start. Got wind that Darcy Fogarty was pretty fired up during the week. Wanted to make a statement. Didn't think that he should have been banned for three games, and he's come out firing. Crows have got the first two, and that's a statement to get this game going, Campo.
0: Yeah, well, and we spoke about how important clearances are going to be in this game to get field position and to give your forward line an opportunity to score. Only had 48 last time, Rennie, so they're already four for the quarter already. But clearance is 3-1, and a couple of them have been centre clearances, which is really important, and it's been the skipper, Jordan Dawson. It was a smart kick because he didn't kick it in the air. It was a bit of a chaos ball, just kicked it along the ground, and Darcy Fogarty is very good below his knees. So really nice finish and a great start.
1: Scott Kemperiali on 5AA Football. Our special comments tonight. Adelaide with the first two goals here in Perth on Friday Night Football against the top place Dockers. And they get another centre clearance here with McAndrew. Really fortunistic bounce. It gone a bit too far though for Archie. He smashes into Pearce and then he takes down Saligo. Strong tackling. The energy's been brought now by the Dockers. They know they had to switch on. Maybe a couple of goals too late, but they're on now.
2: Did well though, Saligo. Just absorbed the tackle. Now they've got a shot from Rankin on the boundary outside of the right. Gee, you wouldn't have put it past him. Just misses to the skinny side. Through for one behind Adelaide, 2-1-13. The Dockers yet to score. Glider old Garrard's to a scoreboard as Clark goes with a kick out to Ryan, who's going to give it back.
1: And a big day for Frio's defensive lineup, as much as it is for the Crows' defences. The best two defence teams in the competition. Curtin made a good contest there with Erasmus, knocked it over the boundary line out of side for a boundary throw in. Crows 2-1-13. Frio yet to score. Yet to go inside 50 as well, Campo.
0: Yeah, no, they've had the one. So Freo have had the one inside 50, but Jesus, been really good around the clearance work. That's what I've liked so far.
2: Jackson wins the tap, goes forward. Bolton, he's been good early. Just that turnover, though, goes into 1-2 here with a handball. Look at him and Rankin going toe-to-toe. Bolton wins out on this occasion. Now a high ball up towards attacking 50. It's going to get there. Ball just pitches in front of a few players. Frederick stalking. So too, Borlase did really well. Gave it to Worrell. He squeezed the kick forward. Great work there by Saligo. Got away from Jackson. Oh, look, what about the look-away handball there from Rankin? But Berry was unable to gather it. Now Jackson picks it up. He handballs it inboard. Erasmus gives it off to Sarong. Inside 50. Fails to hit Boss, but he picked it up on the bounce. Handball to Dudley. Right foot snap. Going, going. And he's got it. That's the response they are after. The Dockers with their first. It was slick ball movement and a really slick finish from Isaiah Dudley.
0: Yeah, well, didn't really like the look away handball. I mean, not in finals footy. That stuff doesn't hand up. Do the basics really well. Do the fundamentals really well. And you can do party time later in the game when you're 7 or 8 goals up, but not early in the game. They had him on the ropes. It was a poor handball. And then it was just cleanliness, really, by Freo. Caleb Sarong just tried to drill one in, but it was a great pickup by Paddy Boss, and he just flicked it in Isaiah Dudley. We spoke about him in the pre-game, Rennie, how good he's been inside forward 50. He's taken that off one step and pretty much laid it across his body from about 35 and kicked truly. So really well done by Freo.
1: Little taste of the Dockers' forward craft. They're so clean when they get it right. Shea Bolton's got 8 RAA stats already in the first 5 minutes. Young with the centre clearance for the Dockers. Inside 50 goes to the ankles of all the defenders. Crashing in there is Tracy. Handballs now to Sarong, the headbanded man, to the goal square. Amos has marked it directly in front, 10 metres out. And he marks his territory as Mark Keane, a little disappointed, cops a few words.
0: I think it's a free kick, first and fourth most tuggers in the goal square. So let's have a look at the bottom of the screen for the Lynn Andrews Real Estate replay. Grabbed his arm, free kick before there, but he's still good enough to take the mark.
1: And Paddy Voss was making sure that Mark Keane knew all about his error. And Jai Amos lining up from directly in front. What a year he's had. He takes The second most marks inside 50 out of any player in the league. And from directly in front, he should kick them. He's kicked it right into the post.
0: Wow.
1: Big error early. Freo 117, Crows 2-1-13.
2: Yeah, you back him 99 out of 100 there, but he's missed. So, like you said, Campo let off early as Rankin receives the kick out. He's been in the action on the RAA stat sheet, Campo. Isaac
0: Rankin. He's had the six. This is his seventh.
2: So that's a good start from him. Up towards Toby Murray. Couldn't take the mark, jumped high. Was that high then from Archie? No. On Clark, so looked a little bit high from Archie, but he gets away with one. Ball up, 14 and a half to play as we look at it. The Lynn Andrews Real Estate replay. The ball drop maybe not quite right there for Amos.
1: Good call there, Rennie. So Curtin around the stoppage here on the wing. Rankin got it back to Curtin. Blind handball over his back shoulder. Clark was there to meet it. Ryan under pressure. Handball goes loose. Crows at half forward here with Dawson. Spins out of the tackle with Ryan. Goes in the Archie direction. Couldn't handle the football. And McDonald, nice sidestep. Can clear out of the fence. His handball, though, puts his teammate under pressure. Ryan gets tackled well. And the Crows will get a ball up through that Curtin tackle on the 50.
0: Well, a little change. Dawson's gone forward and Dan Curtin's gone in the midfield now, so that's what they've done. Changed the wing. Isaac coming to the wing.
2: He's scary now. Curtin putting on another strong tackle, so a couple of tackles there for Dan Curtin. Just getting a feel for it. See what he can do here. McAndrew doesn't win the tap down. Peatling going in. Haven't called much of him yet. McAndrew did well. Just poked the kick inside 50. Ball through feet. Now handball Archie. Right foot snap. That's why you pay him. That's why he came to the club. What a wonderful, opportunistic goal from Callum Archie. His first, another Beechwood Homes goal of the night. And the margin is back to 12.
0: Jeez, I wasn't expecting a shootout. I mean, if you had told me there's, four goals in the first 10 minutes of the game. I mean, they've kicked two from stoppage and one from turnover, Adelaide. So that was one thing that they needed to get control of, because they've been really good in that part of the game, Freo. But 7-3 for RAA stats and kick two goals, one out of that source. So that's a great start.
1: Well, all the feedback was, if you're going to beat Freo this year, you've got to play fast against them. You've got to come out of the blocks fast as well, score high. 21 goals to halftime in the Dockers-Melbourne game last week. And as you said off the top of the coverage, Rennie, four times they've allowed 100 points this year. The Dockers, they've lost three times. And they've only lost three times this year. So that's the aim of the game. Score against the Dockers. Into the centre bounce yet again. Crows leading. Dan Curtin shoulders out. Straight in a full forward. Archie can't quite mark this time, but he was a target nonetheless. Little toe poke towards a pocket. Oh, pick the pocket. Coming up against the boundary. Knocked over. Boundary throw in the forward line for the Crows.
2: They're on, aren't they, Campo?
0: Yeah, well, they're getting great field position. So this is what we spoke about. If you can get it in there and you can set up behind the ball and ask a question and force Freo to try and get through Adelaide's really good defensive structure.
2: So Mason Cox now having a go in ruck. McAndrew up against him. Threw some hands again. Crows are causing some pressure. Another good tackle there by Curtin, but the handball from Johnson got to its target. O'Driscoll up towards the wing. Here's the ever-dangerous Jackson. Was he impeded? Play on, said the umpire. Great defending Adelaide. Worrell handballs back to Keane. Oh, dangerous little kick on the left boot. Here's Dudley. Now Borlase gets in there. Paddled forward by Dudley. Worrell jumping in there. So too Dawson. Young's in there. Handball back there from Worrell was okay. Kick out there from Taylor. And a nice mark taken by Warner on centre wing for the Dockers.
1: They say he's one of the most underrated players, Carl Warner, in that side. As they mark through the midfield, Johnson just forward of centre. Gee, hung that ball up in the air for some time. But Sherry has marked into the team, replacing the ever-dangerous Murphy Reid, who's not there tonight, to full forward. Jackson with a great leap. Curtin with a brilliant fist. And taken over the line for a rush behind. 3-0-1-2-8. The Crows 3-1-19. Glider Old Garage Door scoreboard first term.
2: And just looking at the Lynn Andrews Real Estate replay, again, a great spoil from Dan Curtin. He's done that a couple of times tonight, getting back late. He's got such a great vertical leap and reads the play beautifully. Short kick here from Keane is good. Finds Michael Annie. Margin 11 points. Still 12 minutes to go in this first term. Keys, did he use the body legally? Yes. Did well. Now gets the left kick up towards Toby Murray. Nicely done. In front of Cox. He wants to wheel and go. So the Crows making their intentions clear. Rochelle, he dropped an absolute sitter. Did all the hard work to get there. Needs to put the tackle on now. Warner was able to get away a bit too easily. Gives off to Ryan and now he kicks up towards the wing. Well done, Murray. Got a spoil on it. Ball goes out of bounds. Oh, it just lacked the composure there, Josh Rochelle.
0: Well, I don't want to say it. This is what happened. And for 3 weeks, he's played at that level of intensity, and this is what happens. You drop a mark, Then he's chasing, was not really there. He should have nailed that tackle and not allowed Fremantle out. You can't pick and choose in this game.
1: And perfect conditions as well, so no rain or dew around. It's a clear night here in Perth. Halfway through the opening term, Sarong gets the runner with Johnson. Now Dudley, 60 out, goes back to Johnson, almost handled that beautifully. Just dropped it at the last moment. Saligo Topo, Archie to support, tries to bounce it to himself. He goes, cracks in a third time. Well done, Callum Archie.
2: He's been good, Archie.
1: He's been outstanding. Got to say, though, Dan Curtin's been outstanding too tonight. Great first term.
2: Yep, he's read the play really well. Just doing little things at the moment. The Crows getting their hands in, affecting the flow of the footy for Fremantle. It's been good to watch. Really good contest. The Crows are up for it. Can they sustain it? Ball goes inside 50. Curtin, there he is again. He's got three players to beat. Well done by Jackson. Put a tackle on, but equally by Curtin. Got the kick backwards there to Worrell. Now to Peatling. They thought that out well there. Adelaide Rankin now pokes a kick over the top. And here's Sam Berry.
1: So defensive side of the wing, broadcast side. The Crows with football in hand. They've had some good disposal numbers so far in this opening term. They want to keep moving the ball forward as Fogarty presented already with a goal. Gets tackled by Chapman, holding the ball, and they'll run it through Young. Into the midfield they go, and they'll switch it up to the opposite side. Clark, great kick. Found Tracy, 60 out from goal here. The big 3-0 forward. What a season he's had. So look to go sideways, and they'll go back out to the outer side. Markwell, and so Driscoll. He'll keep it in possession of Young.
2: So Young, got to go all the way back, and the Crows just setting up and saying, you can have it there. Liam Ryan now with the ball in the centre circle. He's going to be forced to go long, straight up the spine. One for the high markers. Cox almost took it. Ball ace with the crumb. Amos with the tackle. The ball locked in. Ball up. 30 metres out from Frio's goal, but it's the Crows leading by 11, and you are listening to 5AA Football, all thanks to the Furio Milk Company.
1: So the two secondary rucks, Cox uses his feet against Toby Murray, Dudley, always crafty at ground level, shook the tackle, got the handball along the ground, O'Sherry's long snap. It's a tough angle to kick from, he's missed. The inclusion for tonight misses. Frio 1-3, the Crows 3-1. Kicking straight Adelaide on the Glide Oil Garage Door scoreboard.
2: He's everywhere, Rankin, at the moment. Gets the kick out again here from Keane. Rankin goes short to Michael Annan. He's got to get the handball back. So great overlap run. He must be up to double digits on the RAA stats. They go long up the line, but a really nice mark taken by Chapman on this occasion for Frio.
0: He's had the 10, Rennie.
2: Wow. That is sizzling.
0: Had a great start.
1: Excellent football to see from their start. So Chapman played every game this season along with nine of his other teammates in this team. Cox was the target, couldn't mark. Crows will take it away. Ball ace knocked towards Taylor, and he has no room to play with. Goes out of play. Broadcast side wing, boundary throw in.
0: Well, he's in that good a touch, Isaac Rankin. He's the highest ranked player in the competition since round 18. That's how good he is. He's in front of Nick Dacos, Will Ashcroft, Warner, these guys. That's how good he's playing at the moment.
2: Career high 36 touches last week, Campo.
0: Well, he's on his way to that again.
2: Yep, on the RAA stat sheet. Here's Frederick to Brayshaw. Gives it back to Frederick, now to Young. Love the way this guy plays his footy. Look at the kick. Lace out.
0: Wow.
2: In a phone box to Tracy now. Is he within range? Probably 55, 60 out, up against the boundary. Tough kick.
0: He can launch him.
2: Man on the mark. He's a couple of metres outside.
0: Yeah, it might be just on his distance, I think.
2: So he's just got to pop one right to the top of the square. Cox goes up, can't take it. Now Worrell under pressure coming. Does he rush it? No. Up against the goal line, kick out, but it's going to come straight back. You would think a whistle's been blown.
0: I think it's
1: the,
0: a point.
1: Yeah, I think they noticed touch, but this
0: when he kicked it, he was over the line.
2: So as he took that step, and that's actually quite smart.
1: Yeah. So what's
2: coming?
1: the goal umpire. He was pretty quick to signal the touch.
0: Yeah, good call. Like that.
2: And that'll work for Adelaide because they get the ball back. Yep. And it'll be Hall Kahan. Margin 9 points on the Glider Old Garage Door scoreboard.
1: I'll tell you what, how about Frio in these big Thursday, Friday night games? They never seem to kick straight in the first half, do they? Oh,
0: and I've called a couple of them, and guess what they do in the second half?
1: They go ballistic.
0: Kick 100 points.
1: So get your points now, Crows. Yeah. Fogarty and Berry combined through the middle. He ran straight in on Mason. Cox, you're not going to knock over the big American. He wins the hole in the ball. Free kick, big Mason.
0: Oh, watch the swagger.
2: Come back. Come on, you like. Told to come back, he gave the handball to Dudley, so not a bad result there for Adelaide. He wants to give off the handball, the big fella, but the Crows have shut it off, at least for now. A more stationary Ryan with the ball inside 50. Well, it was a bit easy. Amos finding some separation there on Mark. And give credit to the kick, though. It was a lovely one from Ryan, who's been busy. And Amos will have a shot 40 metres out on a slight angle.
0: 200th game tonight, I think, for Ryan.
1: Yep.
0: So he's had a great career. Started a little later as well, but you just see here behind the goals, like Mark Keane, he's 5 metres off him. Well, you've got to be closer than that. Like, I mean, that's a great kick, don't get me wrong, but, geez, you've got to be closer than that when you've got a guy who's their leading goal kicker.
2: So Amos, who missed a very straightforward one earlier this quarter, this one much more difficult. He'll have to kick through the football. He does, and he splits the difference. So the Dockers have got two, and the margin is back to 3 points on the Gliderol Garage Door scoreboard.
0: How quickly it changes. We highlighted how good Adelaide has been from clearance. It's now 8-all for RAA stats. Inside 50s, 9 apiece. The scoreboard starts to level up. The contested possession is equal. What Freo are doing at the moment, it's their uncontested possession and handball receives. They get a lot of their uncontested possession through handball receives. They're the number one in the competition, and that's why Adelaide just need to shut some of that stuff down because they're just too sharp.
1: Interesting watching the Lynn Andrews real estate replay, Campo. You mightn't have seen it, but Borlase was playing a spare man in that defence. So the four Crows talls against the three Freo forward talls, and Michael Annie was taking Tracy as a one-on-one, so Borlase could be the spare. So they are looking to play as deep as they can, those talls.
0: Yeah, oh, interesting.
1: So ball up again in the centre. Crows by 3 points. If you've just tuned into 5AA footy, Adelaide 19, the Dockers 16 in this opening term. McAndrew got a good tap. Young was first to meet it. Now Brayshaw steps around Dawson, made it look easy, and then takes a bounce through the middle of Optus Stadium. Handball 1-2 with Swikowski. Backed up Brayshaw. Goes to the forward pocket. Tracy got a good hand to it. He follows up his work. Sherry, handball turnover. Keane, now it's Braden Cook, who can clear out for the Crows, marked by Taylor.
2: Well, they did well there, Keane.
0: Well, they'd be disappointed because Andy Brayshaw, I thought he just missed a little one, maybe 15 metres in front, and he went longer. Caught looking at the big boys and said, I'll get it in there.
2: Huge spoil over the top. Third man up, Heath Chapman, who's already taken a lovely mark. The ball goes out of play. Just looking a bit more difficult for Adelaide now moving forward.
0: Yeah, well, they've won the last six clearances, so that's the challenge for Adelaide. Can they keep that arm wrestle 50-50 and not let it sway too far the other way?
2: Scott Camporeale, Sam Tugwell, Tom Wren, 5AA football, all thanks to the Fleurieu Milk Company.
1: So centre wing out of side, Pete Ling got his kick. Just along the ground, a little dribbler. First one there, Shane Bolton had a great start to this game. Oh, and then he fends off Pete Ling and takes a bounce or two along the boundary line. He makes highlights, and his kick inside 50 is pretty good too. Amos led up as high as he could, marked it along the ground, and he's going to kick from 50 metres out at an angle.
0: Well, you talk about how classy the two Indigenous boys are. Isaac Rankin's had 11. He's been Adelaide's best player, and Bolton's been on the opposite. He's had 9. For RAA stats, he's had 3 inside 50s in a score involvement, so he's just as electric on the other side.
1: So Jai Amos on this occasion leading out in front of Josh Worrell, so they're switching around those matchups. He's had a good start, Jai. 1-goal-1, kicking right on the paint of 50. His toughest shot all night, and he made it look so easy. Dockers in front.
0: Wow, he should have 3 on Mark Keane. Did he get... Who kicked... 5. Oh, 2 metre. Peter kicked 5 on him against the Bombers 2 weeks ago as well. Or 6 was it?
2: He kicked 6
0: on him.
2: Yeah.
0: So he's not in great form either, to be fair.
1: But it has such good acceleration from his lead, doesn't he? From the moment he starts his run towards the ball giver, Jai Amos just gets some great separation.
0: Well, this is not great by McAndrew, and then Pete Link missed tackle, 2 missed tackles, and then look at the chase, just jogging, and then Jordan Dawson, he's the one that has to put his foot down. I mean, that's not on necessarily on, well, Josh Worrell's actually on him at this point in time, so Keane's gone off. So, but that missed tackle by Pete Link, once again, you can't afford to do that in big games. Those things cost you. You get away when you're playing against Richmond and Essendon, but not against the best.
2: 3 of the last 4 goals now for the Dockers. They have responded in a big way, and here they go through the middle again. And they're going to be dangerous. Witowski looking inside 50, and they've got another one. Jai Amos is tearing this place apart.
1: On Michael Annie this time.
2: He's kicked 2-1. He should have 3, but he's about to kick his 3rd anyway. He's 20 metres out directly in front.
0: Yeah, well, centre clearance. not much he can do, really. I mean, he just gives the leading lane up. I mean, that goes back to your centre bounce crew. You know, you can't blame Max Michelani in that point of view. I mean, he's got to be right up to the back of the square into these Adelaide Crows centre bounce crew, because at the moment, they're not getting it done.
2: Jai Amos for his third, and he's got his third. The Dockers open up a 9-point lead off the back of Jai Amos, who is sizzling right now. He's got three. The Dockers have four of the last five. And they're 4-4-28, Adelaide 3-1-19. Gliderol Garage Door Scoreboard. 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
0: Well, they've won the last nine clearances, so that's red alert. We spoke about it pre-game, Tuggers, didn't we? If you're going to get Adelaide, you lose control around this centre clearance, around the clearance game, and they just can't go with them. Like Peatling, I don't know who he's manning up. He's just standing there doing nothing. And then it just comes in thick and fast, and every other Adelaide defender can't get off to support because it's coming in so quick.
1: So why has Jai Amos had four different opponents for his four shots on goal?
0: Well, I think a couple of them have been on Keane. He's then gone off the ground. Josh Worrell, they didn't like the matchup, so then Max Michelani's gone to him.
1: So centre bounce again. Can Adelaide finally make one? Sarong will tackle Peatling in the centre circle. Another ball up coming up. The Dockers 28, the Crows 19. 4.5 to go on the Zambrero clock. They finally get a clearance here through Sam Berry. To half forward, it floats. Cox got a fist in against Fogarty, and then a big tackle there on Luke Ryan. Pins the footy to him. We'll have a ball up. 60 out for the Crows at half forward.
2: Did well then. Fogarty just locked the ball in. They need to just win a few clearances. Like you said, Campo, as Peatling, it's a little dribbly kick. Gains a metre maybe. Now McAndrew hacks one forward, but straight to Swakowski, who gives it off to Erasmus, who squeezes a kick up the line, and it's off hands. Borlase and Tracy going head-to-head and a boundary throw-in.
0: See, this is the challenge. We talk about the Toby Murray and the Riley Thilthorpe. Riley Thilthorpe's only had one handball for the quarter. How do you reckon he's feeling down there at the moment? Yep. Why wouldn't you put him in? This is where you need him up around here. Not necessarily centre bounce, but get him up around the ball to see if he can get involved. He's just starving down there.
2: 4 minutes on the Zambrero clock as Dawson just toe-pokes one inboard. Swatowski goes after it, but Taylor beats him to it. Now Berry immediately tackled by his opposite number three in Sarong, and another stoppage just forward of centre here for the Crows.
1: They've brought the heat since that first couple of minutes. They probably weren't switched on, the Dockers. The Crows capitalised early with a couple of goals, and they've gone red hot since that point. So ball up, edge of the centre square.
0: Josh Rochelli, no disposals.
1: Not a good sign. Drop that mark in the forward pocket too. Dan Curtin in his home state gets the handball off to Dawson. Kept it low for his leading forward in Darcy Fogarty, who's looked really strong from the start. Thilthorpe really hasn't been seen, but Fog has a number of times.
0: Well, that's because he fights and gets separation and he leads up at the ball. Riley Thilthorpe at the moment, he's just standing there pointing. And that's why, you know, you got to get him in the game. Maybe just get some energy. Like, we're just seeing the same stuff, aren't we, really?
1: Well, Darcy Fogarty crumbed a ball from a centre bounce and kicked his first goal inside the first few minutes of the game. This is a genuine set shot from outside 50. And he's hooked it to the left, and the crowd jeers in pleasure here in WA. Adelaide go to 3-2-20. The Dockers 4-4-28, 3 minutes to go in this first term on the Gliderol Garage Door Scoreboard.
0: So number one tackling team, 10 tackles Adelaide have had for the quarter. Not at the level when you're going to play finals.
2: Warner goes for a bit of a wander and goes long. Good pressure again there from Borlase. Good contest against Tracy. He's winning that one, I think, so far. Handball out from Young towards the boundary. Kick forward there by Chapman, and almost a mark taken there by Amos. Now, I think he should have probably won a free kick. Crowd certainly thought so. Given away by Keane, but the umpire let it go. So Curtin's able to get the kick forward. Did well there, Darcy Fogarty. Did he drag it back in? Umpire said no. Good desperation there from Fogarty.
0: Wow, lucky.
2: But I reckon Mark Keane gave away a free kick on the Lynn Andrews real estate replay. Mm. Maybe not Campo.
0: No, play on.
2: Okay, good call. Like it.
1: So
2: as the Dockers
1: back,
2: go.
1: They do. Johnson Mark runs. Well done. Handball to Frederick. And now he's got Young out the front of the stoppage. Just needed to hold on to the football. He got chased down by Dawson. There's some good desperation.
0: Missed tackle.
1: And now it's a little kick inside 50 for the Dockers. Lands in the hands of Sarong, who from 40 standing start just kicks a goal. And Frio starting to roar in front of their home fans on a Friday night. That's their fifth for the opening term. Sarong, they go to 5-4-34. Adelaide 3-2-20. 14-point margin. 2 minutes to go. Glyderol Garage Door scoreboard.
0: Well, the last 10 minutes, four goals to a point in favour of Freo, but it's once again out of stoppage. First hands, they get it into space, and then they attack you. They run with handball. They're the number one handball receive team. I said that earlier. And there's Young out of the stoppage. Dan Curtin behind. Jordan Dawson did well, but Dan Curtin is 195 and built like Tarzan. Couldn't take Caleb Sarong, and he just turned around and just said, I'll just push you off and just lay one on my left foot. Too good at the moment, Freo.
2: He had the game high 31 touches when these sides last met. Caleb Sarong, he is a midfield beast.
0: Good player.
2: He's a great player. Love the way he goes about it, as I think most fans do. Here's Jackson winning it down to Young. How good is he going now? Rankin, he's been exceptional. Toe pokes the ball forward. Really well done there by Taylor. Got off his man, then gave the handball to Dawson. Kick inside 50. Fogarty had a couple to beat. Couldn't take the mark. Actually did pretty well. Pierce gives him a little shove and Fogarty shoves him back and then shoves Cox. I like seeing Darcy Fogarty angry. It's good to see him fired up. He's invested.
0: Yep.
2: But the Crows are 14 points down and they need a goal here with under 2 minutes to play on the Zambrero clock first turn.
1: So they go forward line throw in. McAndrew knocks it to the front. Here's Dawson up against the boundary. Was he held on for too long there by Young? He got stripped of it without the football as it goes over the boundary again. The umpires will throw it in. 1:47. On the Zambrero clock to quarter time.
0: Settle down, Rennie. You can't like give free kicks over here in the box. Relax.
2: Thought he's scrag.
0: Oh, turn it up.
1: So thrown back in again. McAndrew got it to no one. Sarong just whacks it on the boot, gets a little bit of ground territory. Tracy knocked it into the possession of Curtin, who got his ball smothered. Salego then gets tackled too. And at ground level, they're all scrapping for it. Knocked on well towards Chapman. And now Johnson turns it over again. Sarong, Rankin now. He kicks from outside 50 towards the goal face. It's going to go a little too far to the right. He had a fair stab at that. Went about 60 metres the kick, but threw from behind. 3-3-21. Freo, 5-4-34. Just over a minute to quarter time.
0: Scoreboard pressure. Eyes at Rankin. Any other day, I reckon he lowers his eyes and hits Archie. He just hit him up on a lead-up. Would have been probably an easy set-shot goal, but the pressure of the game causes those decisions.
2: Warner goes to McDonald, who tried to find Frederick, and he spilt the mark. He just had to lunge out to get a hand on it and couldn't pull it back in. Ball goes out of play. Boundary throwing. 63 seconds on the Zambrero clock. Feel good Mexican in this first quarter. It's the Dockers leading by 13 points after the Crows opened up a 13-point lead. Jackson down to Sarong. What a dynamic duo those two are. Up towards centre wing mark. And a really good mark taken by Isaac Cumming, running back with a flight of the footy.
1: Needed that. As they go to the half-forward flank, Adelaide. McAndrew played from behind against Jackson. Didn't work out for him. Sarong, digger taken now by Saligo without it. Laird got the handball out, and now it's Berry. Hacks the ball to half-forward. Bounces over the line without disposal, without touch rather. So last disposal free kick. And it'll be Luke Jackson with 36 seconds to the break.
2: So Jackson, he's had a magnificent year, a career year for an already very good player. Up towards half forward now. Laird, third man up, got the handball. Berry got the handball to Rankin. How good has he been? Now Cook, his kick smothered. Young doing a nice job there. Ball goes out of play. Boundary throwing, outer side wing. It's the Dockers 5-4-34, Adelaide 3-3-21. 23 seconds to play.
1: Amazing first turn for Isaac Rankin. Picking up where he left off last week. He looks like a man on a mission. Darcy Fogarty's looked like that in the forward 50 as well today for the Crows. He's ranking again. Got his kick smothered, however. Berry, quick handball at the back door to Laird. Skies it towards the outer side wing. Cook with a fist toward the boundary line. And there's a free kick going the way of O'Driscoll.
0: Arms around him.
1: Bit of manhandling. So 10 seconds for Freo to mount. Case to go forward and maybe get a last score before the break. Big opening turn for the Dockers. They've come back well.
2: They certainly have. They don't want to give away a goal here, Adelaide. Yep. Dockers have kicked five of the last six. As he goes long here, O'Driscoll, they need a mark or a quick possession inside. Good tackle there from Cumming on Frederick. And that should just about do it for the first term. Great response from the ladder leaders. They were tested early. Crows with the first two goals. But they've responded in kind as Sarong is taken to the ground there by Saligo. And there is the siren. It's Freo, 5-4-34, Adelaide 3-3-21, and you are listening to 5AA Football, all thanks to the Fleurieu Milk Company.
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20: Laird just lobs it up high. Goal. He will kick the first for Adelaide.
21: Well done there, Fogarty. Struck the tackle. Left foot snap. The Crows have got two. Fails to hit Voss, but he picked it up on the bounce. Handball to Dudley. Right foot snap. Going. And he's got it. Ball through feet. Now handball Archie. Right foot snap. That's why you pay him. That's why he came to the club. What a wonderful opportunistic goal from Callum Archie.
20: He's had a good start, Jai. One goal, one. Kicking right on the paint of 50. His toughest shot all night. And he made it look so easy.
21: Jai Amos for his third. And he's got his third. The Dockers open up a 9-point lead off the back of Jai Amos.
20: And now it's a little kick inside 50 for the Dockers. Lands in the hands of Sarongu from 40. Standing start. Just kicks a goal.
11: This is 5AA Football.
20: Well, incredible first quarter. They definitely turned up the heat. The Crows kicked the first two goals of the game in the first couple of minutes, and then the Dockers went on a 5 goals of the next 6 tear, got up by 14 points, and at quarter time, it's a margin of 13. The Dockers are 5-4-34, Adelaide 3-3-21, and Jai Amos has kicked 3 goals, 1 already in the opening term, Campo.
0: Yeah, well, there was a couple of red alerts early in the game. I mean, Adelaide jumped out to a good start. Their clearance game was good. They got some field position and they were able to capitalise with a couple of early goals. But then it just flipped on its head. They were just too good around the contest. They had the next nine clearances, lost field position. They were able to score out of clearance and off turnover. And they were just a bit cleaner. Excuse me.
20: You're right. Sorry. We'll jump in.
0: I'm choking. But it was the handball receive game of Frio. That we said in the call, they're number one through there, and Adelaide's pressure just nowhere near good enough. So they're the number one tackling team, fellas. Mm. So you would expect that would be a no-brainer. I counted. They've had 10 players, Adelaide, with no tackles.
20: Yep.
0: And there was the only multiple tacklers is Keane and Kurt, and the rest are one. So there's not enough pressure on the ball. They're allowing him to have 20 marks. Adelaide have only had 14, so they've taken that part of their game away, which, you know, we spoke about that's what they were going to do. So, and they just haven't had enough winners. I mean, Isaac Rankin, he's had 14 out of the 88 disposals of Adelaide. So you're asking Campo, where's it coming from? Well, Jordan Dawson's trying to do his bit, so is Dan Curtin. They've had 7 each, but then you go down to the bottom. Josh Rochelli hasn't touched the ball. And don't tell me it hasn't gone in there. They've had 12 inside 50s, so he should be in and around that ball. He dropped the mark, had a missed tackle, and the ball goes down the other end of the ground. Toby Murray's only had the one disposal. Riley Thilthorpe one, and Nan Curvison coming. So they need to lift. The bottom end have to lift in this game. You can't rely on Jordan Dawson and Isaac Rankin to get it done.
2: In the middle again, here is Young winning it to Brayshaw. Well done there by Curtin. Got the tackle on Brayshaw. He was able to get his foot to ball, went backwards, but it went to a teammate in Ryan. And he flicks it out to the wing, and that was nicely done. O'Driscoll on that trusty left boot kicks up towards Jackson. And I think he's been paid the mark. Isaac Rankin pings the ball at him.
0: Have to lift in this game. You can't rely on Jordan Dawson and Isaac Rankin to get it done.
2: In the middle again, here is Young winning it to Brayshaw. Well done there by Curtin. Got the tackle on Brayshaw. He was able to get his foot to ball, went backwards, but it went to a teammate in Ryan. And he flicks it out to the wing, and that was nicely done. O'Driscoll

0: Ernest just pops it up high. Thilthorpe trying to get into the game, but in front of him was Jackson. He's a strong body. He takes a good grab. So intercept play here. Opportunity to go inside 50. He looks to go backwards to Young. Wasn't the distance, so they're under a bit of pressure as they handball into the centre circle. And Clark will go laterally to Brennan Cox, who's members side wing.
1: So Brennan Cox, one of their dour defenders. He does a really good job. One of the reasons they're the number one defence. He goes short and hits up Swiatkowski, who's going to go long with a penetrating ball inside 50. Borlase running back under some pressure. Laird handballs it back to Curtin, who wants nothing to do with it. Yeah, he just bombed it out of there. And they've got the numbers here. They've got the plus one, and it's Clark who mops up and comes in board.
0: It looks dangerous here. Luke Ryan lowered the eyes and found a target in Young, who's directly in front of goal.
2: Probably 50 metres. He's probably got this in him.
1: Yeah.
2: He does stump it.
0: So let's see what he's got. He'd have to kick from 55, but he is directly in front of goal. Right at the top of the 50 arc. He sets up now for a set shot. And good goal kicking as well on the year. 8 goals, 3. So who knows what Hayden Young has got on that left boot. Jeez, he gets a hold of that, Hayden Young. It's straight. It's 1 metre short. And it's McAndrew who just pops it over the line with a big fist. Minor score, first of the second term. 5-5-35 Frio. Adelaide 3-3-21.
1: So Keane doesn't run outside of his goal square, but it was a good option because he hit up Nankervis with a nice kick. Now another mark taken by Taylor. He elects to go long to a one-on-one. Here's Riley Thilthorpe. Can he take the mark? No, but did pretty well to paddle it in the path there of Archie. Pierce then got in there, stripped away from him by Dawson. That was beautifully done. Kicks over to Rochelli, doesn't drop it this time. Takes the mark, 45, maybe 46 metres out. 10 metres in from the boundary line, so difficult kick, but an opportunity to hit the scoreboard.
2: Yeah, well, they need him to. Like to see behind the play. There was a lot of numbers there, and he just either didn't come up or just shot out the back real quick. We'll give him the benefit of the doubt until we have a look at the Lynn Andrews real estate replay, Blakey boy.
1: And it was a good little bit of play from Dawson, wasn't it? Just took the ball away from Pierce. Such a dynamic player, Jordan Dawson. Big kick here for Josh Rochelli. Kicks on its way. He squeezes it home. That's better, Josh Rochelli. Cuts the margin back to 8. We'll give it a Beachwood Homes goal of the night. Such an important one. Beachwood Homes, real custom home builders.
2: Yeah, well, and that's what he's paid for, to do those sort of things and kick those goals. So he's had a quiet first quarter, didn't hardly touch it. So we'll have a look here on the Lynn Andrews real estate replay. So, yeah, he just kept going forward, and his direct opponent, Clark, just got caught. Thinking it's probably going to go to a stoppage. So, as all good, smart little forwards, they just sneak out the back. So, well done, Josh. That's what he's there to do.
0: So, big goal, important goal for the Crows. We'll give it a Beachwood Homes goal of the day. Beachwood Homes, real custom home builders. Gets the first for the Crows in this second quarter. Great conditions for footy on a Friday night. Penultimate round of the home and away season. You expect lots of finals footy here in Perth in the next few weeks. And there's a free kick going the way of the Crows because Jackson crossed the line in the ruck contest. It is the worst rule in football. McAndrews kicks a scrambling one to 40 metres out for the Crows. Great crumbs by Rochelli. Handball to the running Archie, who's running away from the goals and toward the pocket as he kicked at the goal face and missed to the right. Adelaide minus score, 4-4-28 the Crows, 5-5-35 the Dockers.
2: Well, wait to see the replay, but we spoke about it on Monday, Tuggers. Like, that's not a free kick when, if you don't jump for the ball, but the other ruckman crosses the line because he's expecting someone to be there, that can't be a free kick.
1: Crows have won it back. That was clever there by Rankin. Didn't take possession, just paddled it to Laird, who gave it to Peatling inside 50. Oh, mark drop there by Warner, but he's quick enough to get back onto it. Handballs to Sarong, and out they go. Clark, he gives it to Brayshaw, back to Clark. Oh. How quick were the hands? He dropped the footy there, Clark, and that might allow Rochelli in. Did well with the tackle, and he's paid it, holding the ball. Now, Clark said, I got the handball away, but the umpire says, I don't care. Yeah. I reckon he might have a point, Campo, but nonetheless, Rochelli in the game.
0: It's one of those 50-50 ones he got.
2: Oh, no, that's right. He definitely threw it. Okay. He didn't quite. It looked like he handballed it, but he didn't connect with his fist.
0: Yep. I thought it might have been the 360 because he had that much time to get rid of the ball.
2: He paid the throw.
0: Okay, nice. Yep. Good pick up, Lynn Andrews, real estate replay. Here's Laird, members side wing. Had the open man in Taylor. Had to run a long way back and take that. So looks inside his forward line from a long way out. Here's Zach Taylor. He's had a handy year. come in that round three game against the Cats and contribute.

0: Contributed just about every game since. Inside 50 it goes. Lots of players flying at the bottom, waiting for it. Archie got his kick smothered to the goal square. It goes. 2-on-1. Curtin against two Dockers. And the two Dockers knock it over the line for a rush behind. Crows have done all the scoring mainly in this quarter. They've got 1-2 since the break. The Dockers just the 1 point. And the margin is straight 6 points after delay footy for Froyo Milk Company.
1: No injuries to speak of so far on the CLK legal injury report, which is good. Let's hope it stays that way. As Clark brings it out. Here go Borlase and Tracy. Loving the game so far of Borlase. Camp Hope doing a good job.
2: Adelaide, stand!
1: As the Crows win a free kick, and it's going to be Rory Laird. Just taken a little bit high, so he goes long inside 50. Cox getting back there, double-fisted towards the boundary line, and that's where it goes. Deep forward pocket here for Adelaide, winning the territory at the moment. A man down. I've just mentioned the CLK. Put the mockers on, sorry, boys.
3: Is that the skipper?
1: That's very slow. On his haunches.
3: Winded, I think.
1: Yeah,
0: he's taking a while.
3: Yeah, he just can't get his breath. Not a great feeling, that. Let's have a look. Oh, yeah, it was Cox coming back and just got him in the rib area.
1: Just
3: right hip. In the chest cavity.
0: Yeah, hip into the chest.
3: Not great feeling, fellas, when you can't get any air in. Poor bugger.
1: He's got two trainers around him, and we know how tough he is.
3: Let's hope it's not any worse than that, like in terms of ribs.
4: All good. We take him off.
0: Well, the umpires up. You would have heard him just there asking.
4: Area, please.
0: Arlo taking him off. He wants to stay on, so he will.
3: Yeah, he's tough.
4: Let's go. We're good.
3: Take a fair bit for him to come off. What a player.
0: Great intent, though, doesn't it? For the modern-day player, many would come off the ground. McAndrew and Jackson fighting the ruck, and Sarong handball to the loose man in Frederick in the back pocket, who just hangs the ball out in the back line. Big spoil from Borlase was really good for Saligo. Handball backwards for Michael Andy to get some space. But Tracy was wise to it and got a great smother on the football, which brings the crowd to cheers and goes over the boundary line for a throw-in.
3: I just love playing with him, wouldn't you? You just get your energy and his little efforts and his physicality. You just love to play alongside him.
1: He's got everything covered, doesn't he?
3: Darcy Fogarty's the equivalent, isn't he?
1: Really,
3: what Adelaide bring with the physicality.
1: Good work there by Saligo. One and up to Rankin. Warner went through his hands. Ball out of play again. Adelaide doing well to start this turn. They trailed by 13 points at quarter time. The margin back to 6. And Dawson now looks like he's
3: gone forward, just trying to take his breath.
1: And looks like he's okay. And that's
3: Dr. Cezana's out there. He's said, you're all right, big fella.
1: So CLK legal injury report. Jordan Dawson, but looks to be okay. Here's Berry straight through his hands. He's been quiet tonight. Bolton wins it. Frederick, lovely left foot kick. That was beautiful. And he hits up Tracy, who's been pretty quiet so far in this game, but a nice mark here.
0: Yeah, he's come up to the ball a few times, hasn't he? But he hasn't really been threatening inside the forward line. So it's a really poor kick inside 50. It came off his shin, didn't it? Crows from half back having a dodge and weave through the Dudley tackle. Great work. Nankervis got out of it eventually. And this sends the long ball towards the wing. Brought to the ground now by Pierce, followed it up. Big tackle there from Cook. Still got the arms free, handballed nicely to the outer side wing. Erasmus has Bolton free in some space. And the lead up from Amos, as predictable as anything else we've seen tonight, is a lead up from Jai Amos, a metre or two in front of his man in Mark Keane.
3: How's the service these forwards are getting, particularly this guy? I mean, again, Mark Keane, no body work. But you can still put some physical pressure on your opponent. You know that that's the only place he can lead. But still, no body work and just a nice weighted kick from Bolt just into his leading lane.
0: He's already got 3 goals and we're early stages in this second term. Did you see where he started the lead, though? From behind Keane.
3: Yep.
0: And then just bursts out in front.
3: I'll show you how to do some body work
0: from the blind spot.
3: Time, you and I, a little bit of one-on-one.
0: Hasn't got the radar on that one. That's out of bounds on the full to the left. He was hard up against the boundary, however.
1: Don't like my chances, but I'm all for a bit of it. I'm all for a bit of education.
3: You haven't seen me move lately.
1: Yeah. So short kick to Worrell's okay. And that one as well is good. Ball eights. Been good defensively tonight, Campo.
3: Yeah, well, this is the challenge. So at quarter time, they had 12 cracks trying to get out of here and 0 inside 50. So Fremantle, as we said, just cover the corridor and don't let you out.
1: Nice tackle there by McAndrew. Just ensuring that we get another stoppage here. The Crows have more around-the-ground stoppages on the RAA stats than any team in the comp. 70-plus a game as Rankin puts a nice tackle here on Sarong. And we'll do it all again. We're on centre wing. It's the Crows trailing by 6 points, 12 and a half to play, second term.
0: There's an interesting stat to go with that one you've just brought up there, Rennie, as the ball trickles toward the boundary line out of play. So they have been involved in the most around-the-ground stoppages most in the AFL.
1: Yes.
0: But they have only won the first possession from 38% of those around-the-ground stoppages. That's ranked last.
1: Yep.
0: So I don't quite understand. If it's not a strength, why go into that sort of mode where you want stoppages around the ground?
3: Yep.
0: Real conundrum for the Crows.
3: You're wasting here, Tuggers. Get in the coach's box.
0: Don't know about that. So knocked on towards Sarong. Forward of the wing here for Freo. Got out of the tackle well. Floated to half forward. Tracy led up and marked. Had to wrestle with Borlase. Did it well. He's just outside 50. He surveys his forward line. And again, one of his forwards got free in Amos. But sitting in the hole, Keane. And they kick it laterally and try to escape quickly through Worrell.
1: So quick ball movement here, but is it going to pay off? No, it's not, because the kick didn't reach its target. It was Archie, and the mark's been taken by Warner. A few words going on there between Ryan and Archie.
3: Just can't get out of their D50, can they?
1: No.
3: Once that goes in there, they're just not able to rebound like they do against the lesser teams. And this is always going to be the challenge.
1: So now it's Chapman, who's forced to launch long up towards attacking 50. Shallow entry. Amos goes up again. He can't take it. Now he's forced to go defensive with a tackle on Michael Annie, and that was nicely done. And it remains Fremantle 5-5-35, Adelaide 4-5-29. You're listening to AA Footy, thanks to the Fleurieu Milk Company.
0: So Sarong, blind snap inside 50. Voss couldn't bring it down. And out of play. Forward pocket for the Dockers. They're about 20 metres out from goal. They lead by 6 points.
3: We've got the Quiff umpiring tonight.
0: Oh, he's back.
3: Yep. Yep. Blake Flanagan.
0: I was going to go there.
3: He's got the new hairstyle.
0: Our producer Blake has got a new haircut, and he looks like the Quiff.
3: Yep.
0: And he's gained an umpire's look-alike sort of comparison today.
3: Used to be business at the front and party at the back. He's gone all business now.
0: All business. Yep. Front to back.
3: Got some feedback.
0: He's got the Tommy Wren cut. The Tommy Wren cut. Everything's business.
3: Got some feedback from his partner.
1: So now it's Ned Kervis, who's under some pressure. Gets it out there to Berry, to Worrell. Now to Michael Annie. That was well done by Adelaide up against the boundary line, but a long kick up the line. Toby Murray goes up. Well crumb there by Rochelle. Starting to get involved after failing to get it stat in the first quarter. What a great kick there by Archie, and now the turnover's on here for the Dockers. This man's been really busy.
3: Yeah,
1: Sarong.
3: Do something about that.
1: From Erasmus, now Clark to Chapman. Chapman sells a bit of a dummy and did it really well, and he kicks here to Warner.
3: Dudley.
0: So 50. Just outside 50. Is there a free kick? Gee.
3: Wow.
0: Almost.
3: I've seen lesser paid.
0: Got to be careful on those ones. Warner's kick to the pocket. There's three Crows and one Paddy Voss, and the Crows are going to win out here. Oh, wow. Big hit on Keane from Voss as he kicked it. He's bucked him up the middle of the chest. Knocked him over the line, and Freo win the intercept as well.
1: So now the mark's taken by Geordie Clark.
3: He'd want to get up quick because it's coming in fast now.
1: And here it does come, Campo. Inside 50. Well done, McAndrew. He's taken a few of those now. Defensive marks. And this game, after starting so quickly with score, is now turning into a real arm wrestle. Can the Crows get it out here? Not on this occasion. Curtin did really well. Didn't take the mark, but was able to compose himself. Then kick short, and he finds Dawson. Beautifully done there. Waited the kick. Now Dawson, penetrating ball up the line. And there's Riley Thielthorpe finally taking a mark.
0: He needs to get in the game. This could be the one. The connection kick inside 50.
3: Too easy.
0: Toby Murray was pushed out by McAndrew.
3: Too easy.
0: So Oscar McDonald, one of the four key tools in the defensive lineup for the Dockers tonight.
3: And not be disrespectful, but Taylor Walker wouldn't let that happen. Like, that would come to ground or he'd mark that. That's the difference that we're talking about in selection.
0: Oh, Saligo, great work just to get out of the tackle, but his kick to half forward doesn't work out. Luke Ryan handballs along the ground, and now Sarong can clear.
1: And the other issue is Rochelle was there to crumb it to Campo, but he didn't get that opportunity as they go forward now. The Dockers, Amos grabbed the footy. Amos was taken high, free kick. And here is the advantage. O'Driscoll goes for a bounce. Well
3: good
1: done,
3: chase.
1: Curtin. What a great chase. Now Dawson, really good on Sherry. Oh, it's desperate stuff. Tackles everywhere. Coming in after it, Keane. He's taken too high, surely. Crowd don't like it, but it was definitely there.
3: Well, you could argue. I mean, we're just watching the Lynn Andrews Real Estate replay. Great chase by Dan Curtin. Love that. And then his skipper followed up as well. But did he try? He went low. So that's the one that we've got to get out of the game, because guys are going to get knocked out with that.
0: So the dangerous kick here. The Dockers are right at the top of the 50. They've knocked it to a 50-50 ball. Chapman went hard at it. And then Curvis hard on him. takes him to the turf. Ball up top of the 50 arc.
1: Blood rule.
0: And we will hold up play for a moment, Rennie, for the CLK legal.
1: Well, I think
0: Jayome is bleeding from the forehead.
1: I think all players will be happy to have a 30-second breather here. Mm.
0: Well, even that last play looked like they were out on their feet at moments.
3: Well, the Crows would be happy that Amos comes off because he's the most dangerous player on the ground.
0: He'll come back with a big headband, probably, won't he?
3: The old Dean Barney, when in doubt, start a fight.
0: Doesn't look good, the old retro jumper of 95 and a player with blood streaming from
3: like
0: their head.
3: That.
0: It looks old school, doesn't it?
3: I love it. Wind back the clock. Hang on, we've got the tee sign up.
0: Oh, hang on. No tees.
3: We've got the tee up.
0: Who's got the tee?
3: The Crowies. Yep, we've got the tee up.
1: Can you hear Rowie? Yeah.
0: Screaming from Sydney.
1: My God's sake, have we got that?
0: Well, we retired that thing. Cox. Great knock from the ruck, but it was Rankin who was first to it. Got it to Laird, who was running backwards and kicked it high up in the air. Good spoil from Erasmus. Kept it in play momentarily. His handball toward Brayshaw wasn't good. Taylor quick onto the football. Scooped it toward the Laird direction. Up against the boundary, half-back flank. The Crows in numbers. They've got Rankin and now Taylor. They get a bit of run on forward. And then Curvis caught quickly there by Warner and Young. And Young's right up in his face. Ball up in front of the interchange. Dockers by 6. 8 minutes to go, second term.
1: As we look at the CLK legal injury report, Amos getting some attention on the boundary. Should be patched up and back on shortly. Sarong in there with Brayshaw now. Young goes after it, but wrapped up by Isaac Cumming. It was a good tackle. And we'll do it all again. Cox now having a go in the ruck. Sarong is everywhere at the moment. Wins another clearance. Ball pitches and stops. Great tackle there by Frederick on Keane. Gee, I reckon he threw that. Got rid of it illegally. Now a massive tackle by Jackson. Their pressure has lifted here, Campo, the Dockers.
3: Well, they're going to do something about Sarong. He's had 8 disposals, 4 clearances, 4 contested possessions and 2 inside 50s. He's the most dangerous player.
0: Cox went for territory, tapped it 10 metres forward, and Dudley got tackled high as he dropped the knees on Cumming, and he's got a set shot on goal.
3: I'm sick of saying it. Like, this is not the rule. That should be holding the ball. Mm. He lowers his body into Isaac Cumming. That should be holding the ball.
1: Yep.
3: The players understand that rule, and they manipulate it, and the umpires still give away these free kicks. If they pay holding the ball, it will be stamped out. If he gets concussed there, Isaac Cummings is in trouble on the basis that he dropped to his level. I'm sick of seeing it.
0: Isaiah Dudley already with a single goal, the first for the Dockers this evening, looks for number 2 and he's going to kick it. Wins a controversial free kick in this second quarter and kicks the Dockers first out of quarter time. It's taken some time, but they get it eventually through Dudley. 6-5-41, Freo. The Crows 4-5-29, a margin of 12 points. Friday night footy on 5AA, all thanks to Florio Milk Company.
3: Yeah, well, they're getting hammered. 6 inside 50s to 12. That's the only number that you really need because they just can't control anything around there. Clearances 3-7, causing issues. So the ball's living in Frio's front half, and then they just can't get it out, Adelaide. Like, it just keeps going in, coming back out again, because what happens, each time they kick it out, the forwards get higher and higher of Adelaide, and then Frio able to just set up well behind the ball, and then it just goes back in, and then it's a numbers game. By the time you have 12 inside 50s, I mean, they're probably lucky to only have kicked the one goal this quarter, to be fair.
1: Scott Cambriale, Sam Tugwell, Tom Rann, 5AA football. Thanks to the Fleurieu Milk Company celebrating 20 years. Let's help keep a good thing going in the middle of the ground again. Berry tackled by Brayshaw. And it's just one goal apiece so far in this term. The Dockers finally getting that response. Murray been thrown on ball. And he's been taken high, so he does well, the ruckman.
0: He did the same thing as Dudley.
1: Yep.
0: Just stuck, lowers the head into a midfielder.
3: I'm not going to talk about it anymore.
0: He's a ruckman. He shouldn't win those free kicks.
1: So goes inside 50. Well done there by Archie. Just getting a hand in. Taylor, Young, big tackle from him. Coming on Taylor. And we'll get a ball up right on the paint of the 50. Crows into attack, but they trail by 12 points. 6.5 to play, second term.
0: You tell me, Campo, our 200-centimetre ruckman is tackled by 185-centimetre midfielder high.
3: Yep. No,
0: anyway.
3: I can't.
0: Preaching to the choir. So here's Berry, handball forward. Now it's Cook, tries to fend off. Here's Brayshaw. They're a similar height, and that one's a little bit more legal, and that one is holding the ball. Dockers crowd, they're full here at Optus Stadium tonight. There's going to be lots of noise, especially if there's lots of those. And Andrew Brayshaw, what a brilliant season he's had. Top five for tackles in the competition. He's put on a display tonight, and his kick is fantastic. Josh Tracy leads up well.
1: And he gives it to Hayden Young, who wants that left boot. He gets it now, goes to a one-on-one inside 50. Well done, Spoil. Keys, he's been quiet, but he got the crumb there. Now Michael Annie runs after the football. O'Driscoll with him. Ball goes out of play. Forward 50 here for Freo. Clock stops at 5:45 to play for this first half. And Freo lead 6-5-41, Adelaide 4-5-29. It's been enterprising stuff. It's been tough. And the Crows just struggling to get the ball forward in this second term. Voss puts a tackle on coming. He's been quiet on the RAA stat sheet, Patrick Voss, Campo.
3: Yes, he's only had the one handball, ready. So, yep. But his physicality is important, his pressure, isn't it?
0: Thilthorpe in the ruck. So third ruckman we've seen for the Crows tonight, with Murray doing the secondary and McAndrew, of course, their main man tonight. So ball back up right on the 50. Dockers into the ground. They lead by 12 points. 5.5 minutes on the Zambrero clock to half time. Great contest this between first and fifth. A lot on the line for the Crows. Chapman marks in the set ball. Just forward of the wing here for the Dockers.
3: But they just can't get any field position or territory, Adelaide. That's what it's come down to.
0: Chapman thinks he'll just pop it into the forward line, do his best. Borlase couldn't mark it, should have. He was the only one going for it, and then he got fumbled over the line for a boundary throw-in. Probably not the result the Crows should have taken from that one.
1: Patrick Voss doing his best to play umpire there, trying to convince the umpire there was insufficient intent, but the umpire saying Isaac Rankin was the target. He was within a metre or so. So we get a boundary throw in, 30 out. Cox and Philthorpe, ball goes past both of them. Laird now grabs it, and look at Voss going in. There's that physicality you talk of, Campo.
4: Up now. Thank you. Thanks, mate.
1: So Rory Laird wearing a bruising tackle there from Patrick Voss. Gets to his feet. They go at it again here. He goes again here. Laird handballs to the outside. Peatling fumbles. But then taken high. Free kick against Sherry.
3: Get rewarded for fumbling.
1: Got a bit lucky there, didn't he, James Pentling, but he'll take it and now goes long up the line.
0: Yeah, pipe down Timmy G. Here we go on the wing. Berry and Murray and now Rankin. Underground handball. Rochelle needs to be clean. He's fumbled it twice and he's turned it over.
3: Please.
0: Adelaide might be lucky because the handball wasn't too flash there from Chapman either. Cox under the pump. Oh, well stolen there from Rankin. Little lollipop kick towards Keys, and he goes inside 50. Rochelle running back to the pocket marks. He had some separation on Brennan Cox. And 25 metres out in the forward pocket, it's Josh Rochelle.
3: Well, Isaac Rankin showed how clean you need to be in these pressure games. I mean, I know Josh is reset back here, and it was a great kick by Ben Keys. He's only had the four disposals, but geez, it's got to be better than that.
0: So he's going to snap here on the right boot. You asked for a big night from Josh Rochelle. He's got one. Now he's got two. And brings Adelaide back within one kick late in the second quarter. An important Beechwood Homes goal of the night for Josh Rochelle. He leads all goal kickers for the Crows tonight. And the Crows go to 5-5-35. The Dockers 6-5-41.
3: Yeah, well, him and Fogg are probably the two that look most dangerous, don't they, ahead of the ball. I mean, the two that he's got have been the ability to just get forward on his opponent, one on Clark and then one in this instance here. But he fumbled three times, then he just drifts forward, and that's what he does at his best. You know, doesn't necessarily get involved and then ask a question when he sprints hard forward. And it was a great kick by Ben Keys just to locate him and pop the kick over the top. So good finish. Kick two. I mean, that's all he can do is keep kicking goals, but just want him to do the other stuff a little bit better.
1: Fair call. Great stuff, Campo. That's why we love your analysis. Back in the middle of the ground now. Here's Brayshaw paddling the ball forward, gaining territory. Then he went to ground, but then he was able to get up. There was no one around him to put any kind of physical pressure on. Bolton receives the handball inside 50. Well done, Keen. Got the spoil. Great handball, Jackson. Frederick right foot snap, and there's the immediate answer. Well, that hurts Adelaide. Frederick gets the goal, and the margin back out to 12. Give that a Beechwood Homes goal of the night. That was a lovely snap.
3: Well, it was. I mean, it was a centre bounce. But, geez, we're all sitting here looking at each other going, is anyone going to tackle Brayshaw in the middle of the ground? It was like three players. Let's have a look on the Lynn Andrews Real Estate replay. He was the one that hunted the ball. Then you got Jordan Dawson. You got Berry. You got Peatling. You got McAndrew. And they just all stood around and watched him. So he slid to the ground and then got up. ran around and kicked the ball inside forward 50, and then it's just a scramble. Like, all the defenders are under the pump, and it was a really nice finish by Fredericks.
0: You're spot on about that, Campo. So Peatling chased him out of the centre and then ran past him and then watched him sit on the ground and take 3 seconds to make the decision. Interesting from the Crows midfield, and it's led to a Dockers goal. And that hurts them on the way back. Cancels out that Rochelli goal. Back to 12 points. Bolton tries to run through Dan Curtin. Good luck doing that. Crows win the footy, holding the ball. Curtin, what a great first half he's had. Of course, a West Australian himself, so we'll probably feel comfortable here at home. Kick inside 50. Murray tried a big launch. Couldn't get anywhere near it. Cox handballs to Johnson. Cornered into the back pocket here. Cox will look to go by handball to the goal square. Oh, McDonald's kick. The umpire did well to evade it, really. And marked in the back pocket now by Erasmus for Fremantle. 2.5 to go to halftime.
1: So they exit defensive 50, but well done there by Berrio. Got a hand on it. Couldn't take the mark. Now Voss puts a tackle on him. And we'll get a stoppage 60 metres out from Adelaide's goal. 2.5 to play, first half. Frio lead by 12 points. McAndrew wins it down. Dawson puts on the tackle now. Curtin comes in to lend a hand. Sherry somehow got rid of the football, only as far as Hawker Hahn. He's been reasonably quiet. Puts a high bomb inside 50. Ball off hands. Taylor going in. Erasmus as well. Saligo stalking. So too Kelly Fogarty's there. And a free kick against Darcy Fogarty for below the knees contact. And the free kick will go to Jordan Clark.
0: He's not pleased about it, Darcy Fogarty.
2: Okay.
0: He was a man with some real business to get done tonight. Kicked the first goal. Was one of the early goals for the Crows.
3: Getting frustrated, Fog. Don't want him to do anything silly this time of the year.
0: Michael Annie, big spoil towards the boundary.
3: And that's the challenge. Like, would it be fair to say that we haven't seen any real clean ball movement, you know, into Adelaide's forward line? It's just been really tough to
1: not
3: get
1: this
3: through
1: quarter.
3: There.
1: Yeah. Definitely not. It's, and he'd be frustrated. There's no supply. Yeah. You talked about supply, Campo. They need more of it. Jackson getting to the front, and this will be the issue. McAndrew doing a lot of the rucking one out as Rankin sees Erasmus over the boundary line. 70 metres out from the Crows' goal. They trail by 12. Just under 2 minutes to play in this first half. Two goals apiece in this second term. Crows are winning the quarter by a point. This time McAndrew gets to the front. Well done. Beautiful connection there with Dawson. Kicks an advantage side of Murray, but it went over his head. Cook now running onto it. Tapped it to himself or at least tried to. Fell over in the process. And Johnson sees it out of play. And it's in the forward pocket now for Adelaide. And the margin remains 12 points deep in this second term.
0: You get all the RAA stats from Campo at half time, but
3: well, hit outs 19 to 8 this quarter in favour of Frio. So Jackson and Cox are having their way with Adelaide's rucks.
0: Well, they don't quite win it on this occasion either in their forward line. Archie tackle on Young. Young still got the boot to ball. Just outside the 50 here for Adelaide. Frio swarmed by a couple of Crows in Taylor. And Paul Kahan will have a ball up just outside 50. 35 Adelaide, 47 Frio. The two best defensive sides in the competition. And Crows playing for top four hopes. Handball to Rankin was pretty slick, but he was quickly chased down by Johnson. 40 from goal. Peatling finds Taylor. Gets out of the tackle. Kicks it goal. Zach Taylor. Will it bounce kindly? Oh, yes, it will. That's a great goal from Zach Taylor. Right in the shadows of halftime. And a brilliant Beachwood Holmes goal for the Crows brings them back within six.
3: Well, I think they'll probably go and have a look at it, but Cox didn't look convincing, did it, when he crossed the line. He probably thought it was through, but, I mean, it was eyes out Rankin again, wasn't it, through the stoppage. He was able to zip through there, but he just able to just handle that ball forward, and Peatling jumped on the loose ball, missed tackle by Swatowski. He just snapped it over his left foot. Got a lovely bounce. He's probably watching the cricket up in Darwin. Saw a little bit of Nathan Lyon turn there and went through. So it was a half chance, wasn't it?
0: What about Campo with cricket references? He doesn't even like cricket.
1: Beautifully done as well.
0: Yeah, incredible.
1: Well, Nathan Lyon will need a few more of those. They're in a bit of bother, the Aussies, at the moment.
3: Are they losing?
1: Big time.
0: There it is, the real Campo. It's the real Campo.
3: It's not cricket season.
1: Yeah. Please. Back in the middle of the ground. That got given the all clear, boys. And yep. Dawson wins the clearance. This is better. up towards Fogarty. Oh, what a pickup by the Fog on the left boot. Inside 50, almost Murray. Coming back, Taylor. He could have two in 30 seconds. Right foot snap again, or he centres it up to Soligo. Didn't find his target. Ryan picks it up. He's about to get run down. Oh, he got away. Was he tripped? Play on, said the umpire. Pierce got the kick away. Good pressure, though. And the kick goes straight to Peatling, who'll have a shot from 40 metres out with almost the final kick of the first half.
3: Well, that's a let-off for Adelaide. this is cue the Benny Hill music.
0: Yep.
3: He couldn't get his balance, but, I mean, it was an adventurous kick by Pierce just to peel it back into the corridor. I mean, Caleb Sarong not so happy with his skipper there, but ultimately, Adelaide kicked this and they go in probably square.
1: And that is exactly what it will be, Campo. Clock ticks down, just a handful of seconds left. He crosses the 50 and he's hooked it badly. Through for one behind, and that will do it. There is the halftime siren. The Dockers 7-5-47, Adelaide 6-6-42. They cut the margin, though, from 13 points at quarter time. It is now 5 points at halftime. It is game on. And this is 5AA football, all thanks to the Flurio Milk Company.
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9: Big kick here for Josh Rochelli. Kicks on its way. He squeezes it home. That's better, Josh Rochelli. Cuts the margin back to 8. We'll give it a Beachwood Homes goal of the night.
10: Isaiah Dudley already with a single goal. The first for the Dockers this evening. Looks for number 2 and he's going to kick it. Wins a controversial free kick in this second quarter. And kicks the Dockers first out of quarter time. It's taken some time. You asked for a big night from Josh Rochelli. He's got one. Now he's got two. And brings Adelaide back within one kick late in the second quarter.
9: Well done, Keane. Got the spoil. Great handball, Jackson. Frederick right foot snap. And there's the immediate answer.
10: 40 from goal. Peatling finds Taylor. Gets out of the tackle. Kicks it goal. Zach Taylor. Will it bounce kindly? Oh, yes, it will. That's a great goal from Zach Taylor.
11: This is 5AA football.
10: Well, they won the term, the Crows, at the halftime break. They trail by just 5 points to the ladder leading Fremantle Dockers in their home ground. 7-5-47 Fremantle. The Crows 6-6-42. A shot from James Peatling on the final siren of halftime to draw things level. He missed, and so the margin instead is 5 points. Our halftime wrap for Drummond Golf. Doesn't matter what level you're at, Drummond Golf will lift your game. From Optus Stadium for Friday night footy, Sam Tugwell, Tom Wren and Scott Camporeale to take you through the halftime break. Campo, what are the numbers telling you on RAA stats?
12: Yeah, well, if you have a look at that quarter, Adelaide were pretty good round the contest. It was still the uncontested possession that caused some issues. Still gave Fremantle 20 marks, and Adelaide have only had 31 for the half. Excuse me. So we spoke about that number being has to be up around 80 or 90 for Adelaide to sort of be in the game. So they've taken away that. Their ground ball's been really good, so they've been able to hunt the ball at ground level, but inside 50 is -3. But the telling stat for me is just the ability to lose clearance, and then they just haven't been able to get it out of their D50. So to put it into perspective, they've had 25 goes at it, Adelaide. They've had two inside 50s and haven't been able to kick a score, a score. The only time they've got it from one end of the ground to the other has been from a kick-in. So they're losing the territory battle out of clearance, even though the numbers are about the same, but they're giving Fremantle way too many opportunities to kick a score. Now, that's fraught with danger because that can just, the dam wall can break. And I know you've got a stat ready that you'll share with us around what Freo are in that second half, but you can't allow these teams to keep getting field position because they're too dangerous ahead of the ball. If you keep giving them opportunities, they've got to take it and wrestle it back the other way. You saw the back end of that quarter. Adelaide just won some centre bounces, won a couple of clearances, and then all of a sudden they look a little bit dangerous ahead of the ball. So that's going to be the fine line in this game.
9: Halftime wrap, thanks to Drummond Golf. It doesn't matter what level you're at, Drummond Golf will lift your game. We'll camp on that stat you talk about there. Third quarters are their most damaging. They've won 17 of 21, and their percentage is almost 200. So
12: wow,
9: double what the opposition gets. So this is when they tear teams apart. We saw it against Geelong, remember that famous game, and they're just able to find another switch.
12: Well, I watched it. I did the game for 3AW when they played against Sydney there as well.
2: And
12: they
2: got
12: 100 points after half time. That they were unbelievable that night, how quickly they just whacked that on. So that's where they'll be going, Frio. But Adelaide just need to try and see if they can sort of get back into this game. But both teams pretty good at pressure. 209 for Frio, 190 for Adelaide. So both teams are at it.
9: There. Yep.
12: The tackling was a lot better that quarter from Adelaide. They had 21 tackles that quarter, so much better in terms of that part of the game, which I'm sure they would have spoken about at halftime. But this clearance one is the one for me at the moment. I don't think either team's going to score easily from turnover, because both teams are drilled pretty well at defending that and taking away the corridor. So it will really be interesting this second half how both teams set this game up.
10: Well, just from clearance, 7-5 for the Crows from centre clearance. That must be at least a positive for the Crows.
12: Yeah, it's a positive. Yeah, but, you know, sometimes how far is the ball getting out of there? Mm. You know, so you can win the clearance, but it might be a handball into that space. But, yeah, they sort of wrestled that back in the back half of that quarter. But they need to be well on top in that part of the game.
10: Now, player spotlight for Unique Homestyle Foods. Who's standing out for you in that first half?
12: Yeah, well, I mean, the obvious players for Adelaide. Isaac Rankin's had 19 for the half, so he had slowed down a little bit that quarter, had I think 5 for that quarter, yeah. But he's had 12 uncontested, 7 contested, 5 tackles, he's had 4 clearances, 5 score involvements. You know, he can't do any more, and he looks dangerous. Jordan Dawson had the 11, he's been okay. I thought, I haven't mind Dan Curtin, you know, as much as he's only had 10 disposals, and it's not all about that, he looks busy, he looks hungry, he's
10: tackles,
12: trying to tackle.
10: Spoils.
12: Yep. Yeah, so he's had, he had 3 tackles for the half, and looking okay. But, you know, if you go down the other end, you know, Isaac Cummings had 1 disposal. Like, that's just nowhere near enough. Toby Murray, 2 disposals. He's only had the 1 mark. Riley Thilthorpe, 2 disposals. And this is when we talk about, you know, these guys need to get in the game. They tried to put Riley in the ruck there for a little period of time, but I don't know. He's out of touch, out of form. He doesn't look, you know, running on top of the ground. He doesn't look energetic. You know, you picture him what he was doing last year. He was tearing games apart last year. We just haven't seen it. And then you've got some defenders. You know, Fogg looks dangerous and hungry. He's trying to do his bit, but Rochelle's kicked 2, but he sort of got him out of the back, you know, off a poor defensive thing. But he's fumbled and missed tackles and those sort of things. So not really finals type a performance, is it? And they're carrying too many. So if you go through the list, Peatling, Sligo, Zach Taylor, I don't know. So there's not really, but you go to the other side, Sarong's been outstanding, Hayden Young very good, Clark off half back, Ryan down half back, you know, Jackson in the ruck, you know, him and Cox are, you know, they've dominated, you know, from a hit out perspective. So what have they had? They've had 37 to 21 in terms of hit-outs. So they're really having their way and probably not had the connection. Hits to advantage. Jackson's had 9 hits to advantage. Lockie McAndrews had the 6. So if you look at what's happening in that there, it's probably in favour of Jackson in terms of his influence on the game. So that's going to be one thing that they'll need to just keep getting and keep ticking over in the second half.
10: 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It's the Crows trailing Frio by 5 points at the halftime break. We'll take a break here on 5AA Footy. Come back. Second half isn't too far away from Optus Stadium, a ground that Frio are undefeated at this season, 11-0. Can the Crows change that? Because we're 2 weeks away from September, they are desperate to try and keep that top 4 hopes alive. It's all on the line in this second half. Stay with us here on 5AA Football.
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10: Our halftime wrap, all thanks to Drummond Golf. Doesn't matter what level you're at, Drummond Golf will lift your game. Let's hope it's not laughs in the Crows change rooms at halftime. It's serious business for them. Lots on the line tonight here in the 5AA commentary box, though. A little bit of fun as we look forward to the second half. Friday night footy, what an amazing matchup we have tonight. The Dockers have been in full flight all season long. They are unbeaten here at home and they've looked so good yet again in great patches. And the Crows, would you have to say they're hanging on here in this first half. They played some good footy, probably the first couple of minutes, kicked those first couple of goals, Rennie, but then there's been moments where Freo look like they can really tear Adelaide apart if they get it wrong.
9: Yeah, definitely. It feels like that, doesn't it? But the Crows hung in there. They're within a kick at halftime, and I don't know, if you said that before the start of the night, you'd say at least they're in the game. The
10: Absolutely.
9: Intensity's there. Interesting with the pressure, Campo. I think the Crows since round eight have only been out-pressured in one game, and that was against Port Adelaide in the showdown, and we know that was a shocker.
10: Yeah.
9: That said, their pressure's been pretty good. It's just that the Dockers has been red hot tonight as well.
12: Yeah, and both teams are really good in that part of the game, and you need to. And it's the consistency of it that makes the difference between the two teams. Like, you know, you take Port, for example. We interviewed Luke Webster today, and as soon as that pressure dropped, you know, against in the games that they've played, that's when they get opened up against the better team. So these two teams are battling it out for, you know, top four position. So that it'll be at 200 the whole game. There'll be no question that that's the way both teams will set the game up. So who's going to be more composed, who can make better decisions, which better players are going to stand up. It's all those things in these big games that makes a difference.
10: All the spotlight the last 24 hours was on Taylor Walker not playing in this game. Toby Murray's in there with Thilthorpe and Fogarty. We did the research before the game, Campo, so you wanted to know when Thilthorpe, Toby Murray and Fogarty play as a trio this season. How many times has it happened and how have they performed? What have you learned?
12: Yeah, well, it's happened three times this year. So round 11 against Hawthorn, and then the total combination was a one goal two between all three. Round 14 against the Bulldogs, they kicked 5-3 in that night, and obviously the Crows had a really good win that night. And then round 19 against Sydney, where they kicked 7-3, but Fogg kicked 4 of those and Riley Thilthorpe kicked 2, I think, on the night. So so out of that, they've had 2 wins and 1 loss out of that setup tonight. So if you had a look at what they've done tonight, it's only really Darcy Fogarty the one that's hit the scoreboard. The rest haven't even looked like hitting the scoreboard. So, and that's not the be-all and end-all, but like once again, if Taylor Walker's in that forward line, would there be that much different at the moment? I don't think so. Like, let's be fair.
10: Would he come up the ground more and get more involved or not?
12: Well, maybe, but at the moment, because of the territory that we spoke about, he'll get stuck really high because they keep coming up. It hasn't been until the back end of that quarter where they actually got a little bit of field position and then they were able to sort of go to work on some of the Freo defenders with some pressure. So it hasn't really been fluent ball movement. And if you have a look, both teams have only taken 4 marks inside 50 for the half. So neither team's really connected with their ball movement on the basis of that pressure, and they haven't had any sort of open free shots at it, which is what they do normally against the bottom ranked teams.
10: So interesting when you think about that, leading into finals, Adelaide for the 4th time this year, only the 4th time this year, go in with a forward lineup that looks like that. It's interesting, isn't it? If you think about the full dress rehearsal, you want your best team on the park, what you think you're going to play in finals, and they're playing a forward line, which they've only seen a little bit this year. It's interesting, but hey, if it gets the win, I think that's all that matters at the end of the day, and they're within 5 points at the halftime break.
12: Well, and let's clarify that. That's with the numbers that I just read out. Yep. It was with Thilthorpe, Fogarty and Murray. That's the trio 2-1. But when they have played the three tools, they're 5-1 in that there. So that's a combination when you think of either Thilthorpe, Fogarty and Walker, or Thilthorpe, Fogarty and Maley. Yep. So when they've played that three tool structure, they're 5-1. So when they've gone the full 4 tools, you know, if you include some of those, it's 2-2. So 2 wins, 2 losses. So you could still stack the argument up that 3 tools work, but what 3 tools are the ones you're going to pick, I guess, is the discussion and what they'll get out of there. But Adelaide's kicking efficiency is probably the one. So they're normally pretty good, and that goes down to their uncontested mark, so their efficiency goes up. Because they haven't had as many marks tonight, so that what have they had? They've had the 31 marks. They're only kicking at 54% efficiency tonight. So that's got 1 controlling the ball, but 2 Freo's pressure.
9: Huge third quarter coming up. We know it's the Dockers' dominant quarter. The Crows have had 25 inside 50 so far. Campo, you said they needed 50.
12: Nah, 55 they need.
9: Okay.
12: Yep.
9: So they need to add that up.
12: Yeah, absolutely.
9: So 25, they're on track for 50. If they double, they want a little bit more supply. And got to win those clearances. This is where...
12: Well, and a lift from the guys in the middle.
9: Yep.
12: Come on, let's go. Like, not the top end. Let's see the you know, from 6 down to 20. Those guys need to get up and going.
9: Peatling, Berry.
12: All those guys, Archie, Keane, Worrell, Taylor,
9: Rochelle.
12: You know, Cook needs to get going on the wing. These are the guys that you can't rely on just Dawson and Rankin the whole time to carry this team. Those guys, that's why they're in the team. You can't just do it against the bottom-ranked teams. You've got to do it against these best teams if you're going to be a threat in September.
9: Campo, love it. I could hear your coach voice coming out there. That's what it's all about. A little bit of passion here on 5AA football. Second half, all set to go. We're in the middle. McAndrew wins it down through some legs, and it's Sarong with another clearance straight to Brayshaw. That's a Rolls-Royce going to Mercedes-Benz inside 50, and there's the mark almost taken. Tracy, great spoil away though from Borlase, did really well. Now Frederick, he tries to slap it forward. Cumming been really quiet, but he gets a kick away there outside defensive 50, but a brilliant mark taken by Hayden Young, probably 65 out from goal.
10: He's had an injury interrupted couple of years, Hayden Young, but boy, when he plays, He really brings a spark to this Freo team. Floats it to half forward, in fact full forward. Dropped by Amos. Toe poke from Tracy through for the first score of the second half. A behind for the Dockers, and that margin back to 6 points as it was for a lot of that second quarter.
9: He goes short here. Keane and Rory Laidlaw doesn't have many options, so he handballs it back to Keane. Dangerous. Sold the dummy. Boss was stalking. Gets the kick away. Taylor has to create a contest. He does, but Frederick wins it. Stolen back, though, by Michael Annie. Dockers win it again, though. Hayden Young has it. Tackled, but able to get rid of the handball to Chapman. Now to Clark. He goes inside 50. Poor kick. And an intercept mark on the chest there of James Borlase.
12: And this is what we spoke about. Can they transition the ball out of here? They haven't been able to do it. Mention it again. They've had 25 goes at it for two inside 50s and haven't been able to score. You just see that they're stifled.
10: Here's the challenge for Laird to go forward instead of sideways, and he does. Just pops it up towards the Thilthorpe direction on the wing. He dropped it, though. Falls at the back for Johnson to run onto. Clean footy. Kicks to the half forward line.
12: Numbers out here.
10: They have got Brayshaw. Looks the forward handball. Really nice one to Johnson. Oh, he missed Sarong, though. So ruined the chain that would have been a shot on goal. And coming goes wide to Kurt.
9: So now the Crows can go the other way with a bit of speed of ball movement. Kick over the top is okay. And here is Thilthorpe. He had some separation. He goes up the line, and that's... Oh, Mark dropped an absolute soda there. And I reckon it was the big fella stretch. And now he's caught holding the ball. That could be 50. No, the umpire's giving the benefit of the doubt. Oh, he just spent it before he had it there. And then Oscar McDonald came in and put on a big tackle. And that's a poor turnover.
17: Wow.
9: And a free kick for McDonald.
10: It's given the Crows time to structure up behind the ball, though. As it took an eternity to get the footy
12: ball
10: to McDonald. Kicked up forward. Spoilace got a good spoil. Young, rock and rolled there by Sam Berry on centre wing out of sight.
12: Why would you coach?
9: Yeah.
12: When he can sit here with you, Rennie.
9: Yeah, exactly.
12: Look at Blake.
9: I think that's the reason. I think that's the reason you do coach, isn't it?
12: Clark to go insane.
10: Dribbling kick to half forward. Lead off the half back line. Keeps a wide ball to Isaac Rankin, who marks uncontested.
9: Arguably the best man on the ground in the first half, certainly for the Crows. What a month or 6 weeks he's putting together. The number one ranked player in the comp.
12: He's focused, he's clean, he's doing everything right, isn't he?
9: Yeah, he's trying to willy side across the line. Well done, McAndrew, this time. Got in the road there of Jackson. Created a contest now. Rochelle on the left boot, inside 50. Dangerous. Cook, he takes the mark. Or a free kick. It's the latter for a chop against Erasmus, and he'll have a shot. 40 metres out, slight angle.
12: Yeah. Pierce just watching on the Lynn Andrews Real Estate replay. He's got that knee tape, but got a kick right on the back of it. He looks sore. Obviously didn't play last week.
9: He was managed.
12: Yeah.
9: So CLK legal injury report there on Alex Pierce.
12: Not moving well, is he?
9: Keep an eye on that. He's so important down back for them. And this kick is so important for Adelaide. Cook to get the first goal of the second half. He comes in, no mistake, scores a level. The all-important first goal of the second half goes the way of Adelaide, and for that reason, it's a Beachwood Homes goal of the night.
12: Yeah, better on two accounts. We spoke about challenging Josh Rochelle. What's Cook going to do? What's he going to bring? So automatically, those two guys, Isaac Cumming, challenged him at halftime. Two to him, couple at a Rankin, but Cook is involved, Rochelle's involved, you know, so that's the thing where they got to do is just keep getting these guys involved in the game more often.
10: Well, this could be a huge crossroad in the narrative tonight's contest with Alex Pierce, the Freo captain, looking to be limping pretty heavily with that left knee, which is already strapped. He stays on the ground, but he's limping heavily, and the Crows hit back with the first goal of the second half through Braden Cook. And all of a sudden, it's 48 apiece on the budget car truck. Reynolds scoreboard, third term. Jackson lost the tap. Dawson to the sidestepping Rankin. Centre clearance ball for the Crows to fall forward. It's Thilthorpe who flew high at the crumbs. It's Taylor breaks free for another goal. It's the Crows in front. Taylor's got his second. They're up and about, Adelaide. Dynamic start from the centre bounce. Adelaide up by 6 points. 8-6-54, Freo 7-6-48, and the Dockers' defence come together with Pierce still not sure if he's okay.
12: Well, what a hit out here, Tuggers, by Lockie McAndrew. Left hand off hit, and then to Jordan Dawson. A little sidestep by Isaac Rankin, and then 6v6, and this is what you want. was a really good crumb by Zach Taylor, where all good forwards should be. Probably had Archie as a little handball release if he wanted to, but took it on himself and kicked the goal. He's kicked two, so here we go. These guys that we spoke about, don't just leave it to those guys that we mentioned at halftime. Be involved in the game, and first two really important goals.
9: Kick one late in the first half, Zach Taylor, and now he's got a second. He's having an influence now. Jackson in the ruck, wins the clearance, handballs to Sarong. Look at that penetrating handball to Brayshaw. Back to Bolton, streaming through the middle of the ground, going forward up towards the goal square. Touched on the line, but I think a free.
12: Amos free kick in the goal square.
17: Marks in, right in front.
12: I think it was for a hold, or I'm not sure whether it was front on contact. From Isaac coming back.
9: We'll get a look at the Lynn Andrews real estate replay as Amos will go back against Keane.
12: Oh, I'm not sure. I mean, he could say it's a holding, maybe front on contact, I think.
9: From Cumming?
12: Yeah, from Cumming.
9: And a blood rule, another CLK, legal injury report for Lockie McAndrew.
12: Yeah.
9: So he will come off, and Jai Amos is having a big impact. He was third in the Coleman before tonight. Nine behind Charlie Curno, but he's gone into second spot now with his three goals. And he should move up to 57 with this one. Charlie Curno's got 62 goals leading the way. What a year he has put together, Jai Amos. So a lot of time has elapsed because of the blood rule to McAndrew. And Amos makes scores level once more. He's got four, and the Dockers have got their first for the second half.
10: It's like deja vu. Saw the first half start, the Crows' first two goals, and Amos a goal, well, a shot from the goal square. Instead of hitting the post this time, he kicks a goal.
12: Yeah, they're doing a bit right, you know, around the contest. They've been really good again, Adelaide, and they've limited the uncontested ball, which is probably what they needed to do, but just efficiency, isn't it, when they go in there? Just look more dangerous, I think, than what Adelaide do when they go in that forward 50. A lot of it's coming off centre bounce both ways, isn't it? The influence of centre bounce for both teams is critical.
10: So four goals for Jai Amos. Dudley's got two, and Sarong and Frederick singles for the Dockers. For Adelaide tonight, Taylor and Rochelle, the smalls with two goals each, leading the Crows. Toby Murray in the centre bounce, got a good tap, one in the ruck, but it went into the hands of Sarong, who just sends a high footy to half forward. Tracy got their first big knock forward. Toby Murray kept on working. He's in front of Jackson. Can he escape the tackle? No. Luke Jackson is a force to be reckoned with. Takes down Toby on centre wing, broadcast side. It's all square at 54 apiece. Budget car truck rental.
9: It was a big tackle there from Jackson, who then jumps highest here and wins the tap down to Sarong. Tackled, though, by Dawson on him. Sarong not going anywhere. Now Sarong is the man doing the tackling on Curtin. Dawson goes back in on top of Jackson. Some good players involved in that little scrimmage. Ball not going too far. A lot of strength, a lot of talent, and a lot of determination as Jackson wins it down again. Here's Murray just trying to charge his way through. Sarong, good tackle on him. And again, we'll have a ball up. 15 minutes to play, Zambrero clock, third term. Scores are level. Little toe poke forward by Rankin. He hasn't made too many mistakes tonight. A rare one there, goes out of play in a lasso. So a free kick to Warner, just on the defensive side of centre wing here for Freo.
10: So told to play on by the umpire, so brings it well back into play. Long 50-metre kick to no teammate whatsoever. Nankervis, the only man going for that, takes the intercept mark for the Crows. 8-6 for both the Crows and Freo. Budget car truck rental scoreboard as Adelaide retreat to the fence, and Michael Annie falls over, and now Tracy's chasing him fast, and you know that he can catch you. Ball goes loose. Swakowski wins the football back. Dudley from 20 out, he dropped it. He's dropped it. Long 50-metre kick to no teammate whatsoever. Nankervis, the only man going for that, takes the intercept mark for the Crows. 8-6 for both the Crows and Freo. Budget car truck rental scoreboard as Adelaide retreat to the fence, and Michael Annie falls over, and now Tracy's chasing him fast, and you know that he can catch you. Ball goes

0: He deserved that, boss.
1: Oh, now the kick's not great out to Worrell, but the Crows might get away with it as the players scrimmage. Borlase gives it to Worrell. This is big here for Adelaide. Need to be clean. Nice little bit of footwork initially by Saligo. Then he's tackled and then he's caught. Big turnover there. And O'Driscoll wins the free for Freo. You just feel like the game's gone up now with that push and shove. Voss getting involved there with Dawson. Now O'Driscoll is going to pump it forward again, put Freo back up towards attacking 50. Ball off hands, Sherry being quiet, gives off the handball to Bolton. He gets around Taylor, dances one way, then the other, pivots back inside 50. Mark taken by Tracy, play on, goal. They're turning it on now. And the Dockers are back in front by 6 points. Off the back of a Josh Tracy major, his first, Frio's ninth. And on the budget car and truck rental scoreboard, they're out by one straight kick.
0: Well, they're just big and physical, aren't they? I mean, the fight, tucking a few out, I reckon, in there, but it was a poor kick out, but Bolt just makes you miss, doesn't he? He just dances around and he kicks it in there, and it's not a great matchup. I'm not sure how Nankervis has ended up on Josh Tracy. I mean, just probably in the course of it going out, but it was a really good tackle by O'Driscoll. He was the one that turned it over on Jake Saligo on the wing, and they were able to get it inside forward 50. So two inside 50s to seven for the quarter in favour of Freo for RAA Stats.
2: Great A game of footy this on a Friday night. Dockers by six over the Crows. 13 and a half left in this third quarter. Zambrero clock. Centre clearance, Isaac Rankin. What a night he's having. To half forward it goes for the Crows. Through the hands of Warner. Clark will take a bounce on the half-back flank. He takes two. In fact, he could take a third if he wants. He's gone a long way with that footy without taking a third bounce. Kicks to half forward this time. Tracy one-on-one with Borlase. Better matchup on this occasion. Amos, little toe poke towards a boundary. Should be a 50-50, but they're going to go lasso on this decision. But which way? Frio reckon it's theirs. Sarong setting up for a free kick, but in these instances, you've just got a boundary throw in, don't you? I'm having a discussion with the boundary umpires.
0: That boundary umpire's got the leftovers of Blake's haircut.
2: That's a long mullet, isn't it?
0: Yeah, he's picked it up and said, I'll just put that on the back.
1: Crows free kick. Off Amos, I reckon, boys. Yep. So it's going to go to Worrell as a result.
0: Hasn't had a big night, Worrell. Haven't really seen him, have you?
1: Hasn't done a lot as the kick goes up there towards Dan Curtin, who's taken high, and a free kick, pay on advantage, goes to Dawson. Now Rankin, he wanted to give it back to the skipper, but then thought better of it. Up the middle, good mark, Keys. Had to take that, and he did in front of Clark. Wants to wheel and go, he does. Kick important here, inside 50. Phil Thorpe, free kick. Not sure there was a lot in it. We'll look at the Lynn Andrews real estate replay, but the end result is a shot on goal, 25 metres out, directly in front.
0: Yeah, no, that's fair enough. McDonald wasn't facing the ball and chopped his arm. I mean, yeah, Freo fans can boo, but I'm sure if it was at the other end of the ground, they'd be howling the same thing if it wasn't played. So, no, that was definitely there. But much better. Jump at the ball, Riley Hillthorpe. Like, you're 200 centimetres. That's what happens. Draw a free kick.
1: So to get scores level once more, Riley Hillthorpe needs to have an impact. And he does. He's got his first. And we're all square again, Campo. It's going back to a shootout like it did in the first term. The Crows with their third goal of the term. The Dockers have added two, and we're 9-6 apiece on the budget car and truck rental scoreboard.
0: Yeah, once again, not fluent, but it was a free kick on the wing from Curtin. But, yeah, probably just didn't need to do it, to be fair. All he needed to do is come back and support. But that's the thing. Get up the ground, Riley. Work back. Work in and out. I'd love to see the behind the goals vision of his work rate. I'm not sure it's quite there this year as what it was last year, but he's supposed to be an endurance animal. Like, work your guy over and get yourself in a position. So we see it here behind the goals. He just worked his way back into that area. And of course, when you jump at the ball and attack it, undersized defenders are going to give away free kicks. So if they're anything, the forward coach, just take that edit for him when he comes off and say, this is what we need more from.
2: Coach Campo on 5-2 footy. Great tap to Bolton. Takes a bounce. Rankin with the chase down. Just got the handball off in time. Brayshaw back to Bolton. The 1-2 punch usually for the Dockers from centre to full forward. Marked by Keane. And tackled by Voss after the fact. So is it 50? Yes. Crows will get a walk out of the back line. Scores level at 60 apiece. Keane, instead of taking the

0: 50, ends up taking 25 and short kick to Soligo instead.
1: He's just cost himself 25 metres of territory.
0: Bizarre.
2: Now they go to Rischelli, and now the longer ball up towards attacking 50. Fogarty's got a couple to beat.
1: Poor kick. Just 3v1.
2: Yeah. Didn't have the penetration. And they're those shallow entries, Campo, aren't they?
1: Well, that's composure. Like, that's just knowing what's around you.
2: So now Erasmus goes long up towards the wing. Oh, and a really big mark taken by Cox. He's got to go back over the mark. He got the handball away to Bolton, but the crowd are furious. He has to go back over the mark. And that just allows Adelaide to reset and get their defensive stocks in order.
0: What do you think of the goggles, Campo?
1: Not for me.
0: Not for you?
1: Yeah.
0: Fair enough.
1: Rennie's sporting him as well. So.
0: And the skibby. Here's Soligo. Some combination. And on the ground. Good toe poke there from the Crows, but Ryan ended up snagging it to Bolton. Usually a good deliverer of the football, and that is exquisite. A boss led up and got real low to take the ball about 2 inches off the ground. Worrell was tailing closely, but Paddy Voss got in front, took the mark, 20 out from goal.
1: He's just class, Bolton. Just runs, accelerate, doesn't overkick it, just drops it right in the slot. Not a lot Josh Worrell could do there as a defender.
0: Now the challenging kick here for Voss, who's yet to kick a goal tonight. In fact, no score at all tonight for Voss. Sure knows how to celebrate, though, if he kicks them. To put the Dockers back in front, he'll kick from probably 35 metres up against the boundary line. Stutter step approach. His kick is right. And it will be a minor score. His first score of the evening. And the Dockers move forward by 1 point. They lead 61-60 on the budget car truck rental scoreboard.
2: Roughly halfway through this third quarter. Adelaide, 3-2.
1: Well, for RAA stats, boys, 4 inside 50s to 10 for RAA stats. Adelaide have kicked 3 from their 4 entries. So they're getting maximum return, whereas Freo not so.
2: They might hear, though, Chapman goes short and Frederick takes the mark. Similar angle to what Voss had a moment ago, maybe slightly closer.
1: And not Frederick on the left, Rennie?
2: Yep. Looks like he's going to shape that way, doesn't it? Open up as opposed to the drop punt. And we'll get a look at it here from Michael Frederick. He is a running machine, just keeps on going.
1: He's a running machine.
2: He looks quite comfortable here. He opens up, hooks it on. He's hit the belly of the ball. It's not going to score. Crows need to kill this contest, and they don't. Tracy takes the mark against 2 defenders, Borlase and also Keane. They were caught out of position, and Tracy never gave up on the flight of the ball, and he takes the mark on the boundary line, 20 metres out.
1: Do we just feel like it's just all these little things that are adding up for Adelaide?
2: Yeah.
1: You know, missed tackles, you know, bit fumbly, not killing the ball there. You know, just silly stuff that you just need to iron out.
2: Well, they've been living dangerously, and Josh Tracy misses. I thought, was about to say they've been burned this time, but they get away with it again. Margin now 2 points on the budget car and truck rental scoreboard. A let off again.
0: I reckon you're right. Freo have had some moments they'd forget too during this game. They could have definitely punished the Crows on more occasions than not. Worrell's exit kick from the back line has an uncontested ball ace. Handballs to the running Rankin. Now to a one-on-one contest. Great grab from McAndrew. Muscled out Cox and took the mark. Then handballs to Cumming alongside running. And kick inside 50 to Keys, who's leading up, but it got spoiled away from him. Erasmus handballs to some turf. Young gets tackled by Soligo. Loose ball. He goes in to grab it. Soligo, great effort. Archie then rushes through and Chapman brings him to the ground. 40 out from the Crows goal. They transitioned that well out of the back line.
2: They did, didn't they? And a really nice tackle there as well by Chapman on that occasion. She running through stoppage hard there. Was Rankin, but he couldn't get to it. Fogarty puts on a tackle this time on Erasmus, and we'll get a stoppage. 35 metres out from Adelaide's goal. They trail by 2 points. Cox wins it down. In there, Fogarty again puts on the tackle, and we'll have another stoppage. 8 minutes and 11 seconds to play on the Zambrero clock, and it's Freo leading by 2.
0: 5AA footy for Fleurieu Milk Company in this third term. Rankin again tries to run through quickly. Handball from Keys to Cook. Toe poke. Oh! Thilthorpe in the goal square almost somehow sockered that through for a goal, but he's come through for a minor score instead. So 1 point margin here on the budget car truck rental scoreboard. That would have been special.
1: I like that. Good thinking.
2: It was almost like playing the world game. You had the centre back on you, and you couldn't turn.
1: Trying to heel kick it or heel kick it through.
2: So the margin's cut in half. 1 point is now it. There's Rankin again. How good has he been? Paul Kahan, that was a hospital handball. Sherry wraps him up, no prior.
1: Well, Rankin's had 10 for the quarter already. Four of those contested, four ground balls. He's had three clearances and four score involvements.
2: So a career high, 36 last week. He's going to smash that. Again. There's number 30 already.
3: Wow.
2: And we've got 7.5 to play in this third quarter. Ball pitches over there. Phil Thorpe. Now it's Ryan who runs back. Great tackle there. Keats needs to stick it. Now Phil Thorpe comes in. Paddled forward to Taylor. He's already kicked two. Handball to Rochelle. Left foot snap. And he's hit the post.
1: Handball.
2: So scores are level again, Campo, 9-8 apiece. And that is on the budget car and truck rental scoreboard. Had the handball over the top.
1: Well, we just had Calamachi just there. Just a left-handed handball. He's running shoulders out directly towards goal. Live and die by the sword. You take the responsibility, you've got to kick the goal. If not, I mean, is it selfish? Maybe. But, you know, give the player in a better position.
0: Great game of footy on a Friday night here in Perth. Two strong combatants who will both be featuring in September on show. As Adelaide let the Dockers now run on the half-back line, but it's Cook that'll steal it away. Taylor, big opportunity for Adelaide going forward at speed the other way as the Dockers look to set up. It's Fogarty 60 from goal. Phil Thorpe slips over, so he can't go to him. Might still go to him, though, as he goes back up. Comes back down, Keys in the pocket, needs to settle, check side as he gets tackled. It went skinny. Adelaide take the lead back though by 1 point. They're dealing in behind both teams. I reckon the last five scores have all been points. 63 Adelaide, 62 Freo.
1: Well, Sam Berry and James Peatling, who are playing through the midfield, have had donuts this quarter.
2: Yep. They've had a quiet night. The last five scoring shots, you're right, Tuggers have been behind from both sides, and now the Dockers are out young. He releases Bolton, who takes a bounce. Oh, his handball was smothered just partially, and then really well done by Archie on a second occasion. Tried to paddle it there to Cumming. He came in hard. And now holding the ball against Bolton. Well, that was good because Bolton led with the head, and the umpire paid it.
1: And he dived on it.
2: Yep.
1: So, right decision.
2: So, Isaac Cumming. He's going to go long up the line. Squeezes a kick up towards half forward. McAndrew again. On the juggled attempt, takes a great mark. He's done that a few times tonight, big stretch. He wants to get on with it. Just puts it in, attacking 50. Phil Thorpe goes up, ball spills to Cook. He can have a shot at goal, he does, and he's kicked it. Adelaide out by 7. Cook's got his second, and that's a Beachwood Holmes goal of the night.
1: Well, it was a good, probably 10 seconds of play by Isaac Cumming. He was the one that intercepted that ball with Bolton running down the wing, uncontested pretty much. He was able to just get a fingernail on it and stopped it, turn it over. And then he got the holding the ball. He didn't give away a free kick. And then McAndrew, he's taken a couple of really good contested marks just to keep the ball flowing. But Cook on that open side wing, he's kicked two this quarter, been really important.
0: And Adelaide showing some serious fight. Well, they can take it up to the Freo Dockers, just the three losses all year. It would be incredible if they lost two in a row. 5.5 left in this third quarter. The Crows giving them something to work on. Adelaide 69, Freo 62. Budget car truck rental scoreboard, call 13-27-27. Back in the centre we go. McAndrew and Jackson, great tussle all night long. Young from the centre, taps it to himself and got the forward handball to Brayshaw. He's been outstanding as well. Back to Young on the outer side. He spilled the football and this opens the door for the Crows again. Saligo, great tackle on Young. And the ball up centre wing, outer side. You just say those little errors though from the Freo Dockers, they just keep giving the Crows a chance to turn it over.
2: Yeah, and now it's Jackson winning it down. Here's Rochelle going in, so coming up to stoppage on this occasion. Brayshaw immediately tackles him and we'll have another stoppage. Centre wing here, Jackson gets to the front, but McAndrew gets his mitt to it first. Clever little tap there from Cook to Dawson, back to Cook. Oh, beautiful dummy sole. He showed great composure these last few minutes. Cook gives it to Saligo, goes up inside 50, ball off hands, Crows won't mind that. Inside attacking 50, Cox stops at 4 minutes and 58 seconds. And on the budget car and truck rental scoreboard, it's the Crows leading by 7 points.
0: Kick 4 goals to 2 in this third quarter. The Crows, the premiership quarter, one which Freo rarely lose, as Rennie told us at halftime. Adelaide playing very well away from home tonight. Johnson tries to get out of the Dawson tackle. Will he successfully? No way. Adelaide holding the ball, free kick just outside 50 metres for Jordan Dawson. He gets his kick smothered. He played on too quickly. His handball, though, might be able to be recovered. Brayshaw intercepts the football. As Voss on the outer side needs a teammate to support him. Sherry can run around on Cook. Got out of there. And a good mark internally there from Johnson.
2: So Johnson wants to get on with it quickly. Switowski can give it to Jackson. The big fella can go all the way. Outside 50. This will bring the house down. Another let off. Third behind in a row for 3-0. They're 9-9-63. Adelaide 10-9-69. Budget current truck rental scoreboard as Keane goes short to Laird.
0: You just know fitness is going to be a factor in this final quarter. This is a taxing, high-pressure game. As it comes out of the back line for the Crows, Dan Curtin, there's a mark of the evening. Absorbed the Erasmus body and took a good grab. Contested on centre wing. Short kick, found Ben Keyes. He's getting a bit more active now in this third quarter. You ask Campo at halftime for those role players, that second level of players from Adelaide to lift, and they're certainly doing so here in this term. Keyes kicks to Fogarty, 2-on-1. The Dockers got the spoils in there. McDonald tackled by Rankin, a little dribbler. Warner now set upon by Berry. They let the handballs fly, though. Freo will get out of there. Clark off halfback, handball into the midfield for Brayshaw. He's got some runners in front of him under pressure, but they still get out of there. Clark, they just find ways through. Sarong from 60. Can he kick it? Of course he can. He's a superstar. Scores all square yet again. 69 apiece. 3 minutes to go into the third quarter. And the second goal for Sarong tonight from a very similar spot, but that time just a little bit more special for the Freo Dockers.
1: Well, they just handballed through them, didn't they? The handball receives again, boys. We keep highlighting it. Spoke about it before the game. And Adelaide's press is okay, but they just found through the maze. And they just had extra numbers. And then he just let fly. Everyone else let up. And he just said, nah, I'm going to put it on my shoulders. And nailed one from 60. What a finish. You just see here, all they lead up and just left the goal square open. But it was just the handball chain. That's what they do. You know, you have little handball games at training, and that's what it's for, to see if you can get yourself through the maze.
2: And I reckon that's the fifth time or sixth time this quarter we've had scores all level, all square.
1: Yep.
2: It's some kind of game now.
1: She's the final.
2: You can feel the tension. Dawson just hacks it forward. They need a mark here. They don't get one. Keyes went after it. It's a hot footy. Sarong's feeling it. Picked it up beautifully. Handball's away, and now they're out again. Here goes Erasmus. He can lower the eyes. He's kicked with smother, but it won't matter. Bolton takes it on the chest. He doesn't have much to kick to, so goes long. Two-on-two contest. Oh, ball went through the hands of Michael, and he hasn't had his best night. Brayshaw outside of the right. They've got another one. It's raining goals now, and not in a good way for Adelaide. Dockers by 6 points. They've got two in a minute. Sarong, now Brayshaw. And with 2.5 to play in this third quarter, Freo lead again.
1: Yeah, it's only 1 point in the quarter, so both teams are having their way. But I'm just having a look at the replay. So Jordan Dawson hacks it out of the centre bounce, but just got edged under. Hit, and then it was just eyes out Rankin versus Brayshaw at ground level. Not much he could do about that. Just got goal side of him. But centre bounce goal was Max Michael, and he was the one that just couldn't take the mark, unfortunately. Fair bit of pressure there, so he can't do too much. But two in a row, just the momentum just goes back the other way. But they've still once again had 14 entries this quarter, Freo.
0: So McAndrew out of the middle. Keyes dropped it. And now McDonald, his handball ricocheted off a body. And Rankin goes in. Tackled by Brayshaw, and the umpire's going to neutralise this one. With a ball up, centre wing out of side. So Dockers lead by 6. 2.5 to go to three-quarter time. It's been a great contest. Laird, his kick goes straight up in the air. Can someone come in to mark it? It's McDonald who's the only one that really contested it in the end. Defensive side of the wing.
2: It was good body work, wasn't it? They just helped each other out there, the Dockers. And now just sorting it forward. Short kick. Johnson goes over the top. And Clark takes the mark. A lot of players out their feet. You're right, Sammy. Fitness has got to be a big factor in this final quarter. And a little bit as Clark now goes longer. High one, and Tracy got to the front, takes the mark, and that is a body blow for Adelaide. He'll have a shot 35 metres out.
1: That's unacceptable. I mean, it's a slow play, loose ball, and it's Borlase essentially against him with no aerial support. It was Lockie McAndrew, but he just tripped over his own feet. And it really ended up being virtually an uncontested part, to be honest. They've just given up three easy ones, haven't they, Adelaide, in the last two or three minutes.
2: So, Tracy, he missed one earlier this quarter, and he's missed again. And he's hooked it badly. Margin now 7 points, and that is on the budget car and truck rental scoreboard call, 13-27-27.
0: Well, in the last 70 seconds to three-quarter time, Adelaide wouldn't want to concede another, but they've let him off the hook a little bit. Frio with
1: down the middle as well.
0: 4 goals, 5 this quarter. Turnovers on Strange. Chapman, Ford Hamill from 50. Brayshaw went low. Amos went sliding. Tracy one way, the other. Hamill back. Swakowski sees an open man. 45 out. Johnson tried to step around. Cook got the handball off. Swakowski under pressure. Dockers so close to goal, just hitting it clear. Out of the tackle, Dudley. Ford Hamill to Voss. And the Crows can turn it over if they're clean here. Dawson, 36 seconds left in the turn, just bangs it out of there.
2: He did really well. And now a free kick, I reckon, to Phil Thorpe coming back.
3: Adelaide, you ran him under the ball. You've got to get back to it.
1: That's he ran him under the ball. He's allowed to put body work on him.
2: So you heard the call from the umpire and then the frustration there from Campo. Great intercept mark here from Caleb Sarong.
1: Where's the game going when you can't just have a one-on-one battle with your direct opponent? Seriously.
2: So Sarong is going to come all the way across, and that may just about do it for this third quarter. Short kick here to Cox, who can come out to McDonald. He takes the mark, and there goes the siren. So the Dockers end up winning the quarter. It was 4 goals apiece in the end. It is still very much alive, this contest, but Freo lead by 7 points. They're 11-10 at 76. Adelaide 10-9, 69. 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
2: Cook to get the first goal of the second half. He comes in, no mistake, scores a level.
0: The crumbs as Taylor breaks free for another goal. It's the Crows in front. Taylor's got his second.
2: Gives off the handball to Bolton. He gets around Taylor, dances one way, then the other, pivots back inside 50. Mark taken by Tracy. Play on, goal. So to get scores level once more, Riley Philthorpe needs to have an impact, and he does. He's got his first. Philthorpe goes up, ball spills to Cook. He can have a shot at goal. He does, and he's kicked it. Adelaide out by 7.
0: Sarong from 60. Can he kick it? Of course he can. He's a superstar.
2: 2-on-2 contest. Oh, ball went through the hands of Michael Annie. Hasn't had his best night. Brayshaw outside of the right. They've got another one.
4: This is 5AA football.
0: At three-quarter time, Fremantle lead Adelaide by just 7 points. A third quarter, which had plenty. 4 goals to each side. It was up and down. It was a real seesawing affair. Crows had the lead for periods. Freo had the lead for periods. Lots of behinds kicks, so they were edging away at each other for a bit, and it never really left single figures the margin either way. So that's how close this contest has been. It comes down to a final quarter, which will be decided by probably the big names in each side. Campo, what are you looking at?
1: Yeah, well, I'm looking at who's going to take some control. So, and it's midfield. So Isaac Rankin's had 30 disposals. He's had 12 more than the next person, which is Jordan Dawson from Adelaide. He just can't do any more. But then I look around and go, okay, so what's happening to the other midfielder? Berry's had 8. Peatling's had 9 through the middle of the ground. And Dan Curtin's fighting his way between mid and wing. He's had 12. And you're going, okay, so what's the other side? Sarong's at 21, Brayshaw 20, Bolton 19, Young 19. They're just absolutely dominating through the middle of the ground with possession. And Freo should be, I think, more in front than what they're doing. Adelaide have been able to take their chances at the moment to stay in this game. They've had 34 inside 50s for the game, which is really low. I mean, they're going to be lucky to... I mean, they've got to have 16 or 17 to get to their average in this last quarter. Now, that's doable because, you know, they've done it before, but maybe not against this team. But this midfield needs to lift if they're going to get over the line.
2: Can they do it? 30 minutes of football. And we're in the middle of the ground. 7-point margin to Fremantle. Jackson takes it out of the ruck and he hacks it forward with a kick up towards Young. Couldn't take the mark. Good tackle there by Michael Annie on him. Also coming, in fact, incorrect disposal. You heard it. So against Hayden Young, going to Cumming, who wins the free for Adelaide. Nicely done. Brings the ball out here to Curtin. So here's disposal number 13 on the RAA stat sheet. Long ball up to Dawson, who takes a lovely mark. And on the ruckman as well. Handballed it quickly to Fogarty, who was going to give the handball then. Went the kick long instead. Archie goes up, can't take the mark. Ball fisted through, is it for a behind or out of bounds? They've gone next to the behind post, so a boundary throw in. Deep forward pocket here for Adelaide as we have a look at the Lynn Andrews real estate replay. Great spoil, I reckon, for Chapman coming over the top.
1: Well, he did pretty well, McDonald, because you could arguably say front on contact, but he didn't really hit back hard at him. He just sort of jumped in the air.
3: Holding the man, Isaac Rankin.
0: Now, which way? It's going the Crows way.
1: Yeah, Rankin.
0: Free kick for Adelaide. 45-degree angle, 25, 30 metres out for Adelaide, and Isaac Rankin will be the winner of this free kick. Let's have a look at the Lynn Andrews.
1: Wow, there's not much in that. Andy Brayshaw just grabbed. Oh. Yeah, I mean, it's there with the...
0: It's very minor. The, law, the minor end, isn't it?
1: Jesus. I've seen less, my buddy.
0: So Isaac Rankin, an enormous night already. 30 touches in the first three quarters.
1: Oh, he's been a star.
0: 10 score involvements.
1: Oh. It's crazy.
0: Now to add a goal and to bring the margin back to 1 point in the first 2 minutes of this final quarter. We said the game will be decided by the execution of the best players of their sides. Isaac Rankin's won for the Crows, but he's missed.
1: Wow. That hurts.
0: 6 point margin, big difference, home improvement scoreboard.
2: So one straight kick in it. It's going to be Luke Ryan with the football. And he's going to go long, not much to kick to, short. So he kicks to a two-on-two. Jackson there, now Dawson for Adelaide going after it. Did well, got rid of the handball. Oh, Saligo missed the tackle. Brayshaw able to get one out. Now Borlase, he's ball. Tackled. That could be holding the ball. He tried to fend off, it will be. Oh, he let him get away with it. Thought he was gone for all money.
1: Well, that's your prior.
2: He put the hand out.
1: They know the rules. These blokes.
2: He was caught stone dead, wasn't he?
0: It's been a different year for umpiring. No question. Rankin keeps on working. Got the handball free despite the tackle on him. Now Michael only never had it. He's going to win a free kick as well for being held. Hayden Young giving away the free there for Freo. So their fans a little bit upset.
1: Well, you wonder why the players get frustrated. You know, like one's holding the ball and one's a ticky touch with like.
0: Crows have had 10 free kicks to Freo's 3 in this second half. So. The fans are starting to get restless. Archie, wobbly ball inside 50. Thilthorpe at the back against a wounded Alex Pearce. Won the body battle and now lines up on a slight angle from 30 metres out.
1: Well, not clinical, but he just got, it was behind him. Pearce just once again didn't put any body work on and he just held his positioning. I mean, it's a big fella. Riley Thilthorpe just held his ground, really. Just used his body at the right time. Good mark.
0: He's got a smile on his face right now because he knows the opportunity in front of him to level the scores at 76 apiece. But he needs to kick it first. Business ahead of him. Big business in the context of the season for the Crows. Riley steps up to the plate and to live as well. His second of the night. And it's all square yet again in this final term. Big difference, home improvement scoreboard. It's 11-10, 76 apiece.
1: Oh, it was well done. I mean, he hasn't had a huge night. He's only had 7 disposals. He's had 3 marks. Still kicked 2 goals. But, yeah, that's... he needs to just take this game. Like you just feel like that he's the one that can just take... You know, no Taylor Walker. Don't worry about Darcy Fogarty. This is his game back up for it. He's the one that needs to take those marks, go back, kick these goals to energise this group to get them over the line.
2: And that was huge for him there. He clunked one and he was smiling. You're right, Tuggles. It was a great call. I think probably just trying to relax himself.
1: Yeah.
2: You know,
1: whatever
2: works. If that makes it work for you, scores a level again. Yeah. How many times has it happened? Which way is it going to go? Could be a draw. You never know. Back in the middle of the ground, here's Jackson under pressure. Dawson was coming, so he got out the handball, tried to hit Sarong, but Cook was able to get it. He's had a good game tonight. Rankin to Dawson was a bit of a hot handball. Rankin stole it from Jackson. How good is he? Now they go up towards attacking 50. Chapman was there. Handball there from Philthorpe to Keys was a little bit hot, and now Chapman can handball back to Cox top.
0: It certainly is. The handball retreat to Ryan. He needs to get clear, and he has a man just near him with an Erasmus. Uncontested mark. Hot in the kitchen. Wonder if the Dockers will need Wharfie time in this final quarter to get him over the line.
1: Yes, bring it out.
0: Haven't seen that since early in the year when they played the Hawks. They ran him over in that last term.
1: Get it up.
0: Well, that's not good for Adelaide. Maybe they can defy it as well. Big kick up the line. Michael only got a fist in coming. Blind kick just snaps it along the wing. Clark and Taylor. Go after the footy and eventually goes out of play. Centre wing, out of side. So 16 minutes in this final quarter. We're still early into the final term, but it is all locked away at 11-10, 76 apiece on the big difference home improvement scoreboard. Great game of footy on your Friday night.
2: The stakes are so high. Potentially top four still alive for Adelaide. If they lose, it's probably a wild card. It all comes down to this. Round 23 it is. And Adelaide desperately trying to find a win. No side has beaten Fremantle on this ground this season. They win the clearance. Brayshaw to Sarong. How often they've done that. Up inside 50, and Tracy starting to get too big and too strong for his opponent, James Borlase. Contested mark and a shot at goal 50 metres out directly in front. Fifth contested mark for the game.
1: He's taken 9 marks. That's a great return. I mean, you mentioned it, Tuggers, in the break. You're lucky that he hasn't kicked straight. I mean, he's kicked 1-3. This is probably not easy from this distance. Probably likes it more from this distance.
2: I was going to say, he has to kick through the football here. There's no choice to get the journey. And this time, he's pushed it right. So he's gone left a couple of times and now right. And Adelaide live to fight another day. The margin, 1 point. Freo in front on the big difference. Home improvement scoreboard. Keen to bring the ball back in.
0: Goes the short option to the back pocket. Roy Laird takes it well. Oh, Keane was running past him, received the handball and then dropped it. And then Frederick, who was right there to pounce on the football, taken high by Keane in frustration. And a free kick for the Dockers. Forward pocket set shot coming up by Marty Frederick.
1: Well, once again, fundamental errors. Poor handball. And then poor free kick execution.
0: Michael Frederick, I should say. I've been calling too much sample this year. Michael Frederick, forward pocket. He's already got one goal this evening. And the Dockers, 1 point leaders, can stretch it to 7. But this will be a tough, tough kick. So Frederick going to go the drop punt. Not much goal face there to speak of for him to see. But boy, has he kicked that straight. It's a goal. 3-0 by 7. And the minor premiership is at the end of this game if they can get up tonight, and their fans would love to see it, and that will go a big way towards it. They lead 12-11-83, Adelaide 11-10-76.
1: Well, watch on the replay. I mean, it's just
11: a silly free kick, really.
1: But was that poor handball? Is that fair by Rory Laird? Yeah, just poor handball. Just towards his knee. He doesn't get it to him, and that causes him to fumble, essentially. Not that he was going to take it. On the backward, couldn't take the handball, and then just doubles up with a secondary free kick against. So, fundamental errors.
2: And the margin is, as it was at three-quarter time, 7 points in favour of the home side. 12-11-83, plays 11-10-76. You're listening to 5AA Football, all thanks to the Fleurieu Milk Company. Here's Jackson in the middle of the ground, tackled by Berry. He's not going anywhere, so we'll do it all again. More players now around this contest. Young in there, trying to win the ball. He's given away a couple of free kicks. Witowski grabs it now. High up and under, attacking 50. Tracy again.
1: Wow. What a dominant game this bloke's had.
2: He can do it all, can't he?
1: And other than Isaac Rankin, you're sitting there going, like, Freo would have the top 5 or 6 players on the ground. Would that be fair?
2: Yeah.
1: Is that
2: six unfair, are probably the first 7.
1: Yeah. I mean, Dawson's still tried.
2: Good. Yeah, solid. But Sarong, Brayshaw, this man, Jackson. And the only thing that's let him down tonight is this part of the game. 1-4. If he kicks this one, it will make it very hard for Adelaide. It's coming back. It's coming back. It's got to go right to the line. Touched through for a behind. And the margin now 8 points on the big difference. Home improvement scoreboard. Freo in front.
0: Yeah, you're right, Rennie. That's
1: how brave
0: in his downfall.
1: How brave are Adelaide going to be now? We've got 13 minutes to go. Are they going to try and kick mark their way through, or are they going to be brave and try and take the game on and win it?
0: How would you do it?
1: I'd take the game on. What have you got to lose? Like, this is an important game.
0: Cummings kick in the Thilthorpe direction on the wing. Went a bit too far for him. Rochelle won the ground ball. Got it to Keys. Now the forward kick from Keys is poor. Ryan, the only one there at the half-forward flank to take that mark, and intercepts for the Dockers.
2: It's been solid tonight, Luke Ryan. In defence, game number 200, Campo. Yeah. You spoke of it. It's a wonderful effort to get that far. He goes long up towards the wing. Cox goes up. Well done, McAndrew. Just got a fingernail in. Dudley in there, Cox got the handball to Johnson, who's running through. Sarong being superb. Tried to release Dudley. He slaps it forward. Now Chapman lost the footy. Good tackle there, Curtin. Oh, Hawker-Hahn just got rid of it to Curtin, who kicks out towards the wing. The ball dribbling towards the line. It's just going to get there, not quite. Dawson, brilliant tackle. Inspirational stuff there from the captain. He was one against two, and he managed to win a stoppage for the Crows just to neutralise the footy.
0: Spot on, Rennie. Those are big key moments. There's McAndrew and Cox going to battle, and they both run in a long way to get to the stoppage and knock it over the boundary line for a throw-in.
2: Now, if that's gone out of bounds on the full from a tap, it's a free kick.
0: Good point. So whose hand did it come off? It's the one hit out you don't want to win. McAndrew won it.
12: Free kick, Fremantle, put on the line. Over the line.
0: So Mason Cox finally receives the football. They lead by 8 points here, the Freo Dockers. Here on the home deck. Kick long up the line. Big spoil from the back there from the Crows defenders. Voss gets brought to ground by Michael Annie. We'll ball it up centre wing. Just forward of centre here for the Dockers. 12 minutes still to go on this final term on the Zambrero clock. The feel-good Mexican.
2: Great stuff, Tuggers. As Murray's now being given a bit of a go in ruck, and Cox is able to win it here to O'Driscoll, who was able to just run through a little bit too easily. Kicks inside 50 over the head there of Borlase off the boot of Worrell, and I reckon that's gone outside 50.
1: Yep.
2: That's the worst possible result. If it had been a metre the other way, it would have just been a boundary throw-in, but Sherry will be the recipient. They're peppering, aren't they, Campo?
1: Yeah, you just feel like they've just got territory at the moment.
2: Kick right to the hot spot, ball out the back then, Curvis. He's just going to dump it again. Not a lot to kick to. Fogarty has to stand up here. Can't take the mark. Now it's Clark. Good tackle there, Fogarty on Clark, but not before he got the handball away to Brayshaw, who's been prolific as the game's gone on. Inside 50, ball off hands. Voss tries to get away from Murray Jackson. Open goal, and he's missed it. Socketed it. Now, was it touched? I think it was. He got a boot on it, but it was touched after he kicked it. Let's have a look at the Lynn Andrews here, Campo.
1: Well, he slipped out of his hand then tried to double up with a soccer off the ground. And Isaac Cumming was the Johnny on the spot. Just had a shin on it, so it didn't go through for a goal.
0: So Dockers by 9 points now on the Big Difference Home Improvement scoreboard. Centre wing broadcast side in front of the interchange as O'Driscoll and Thilthorpe go wrestling at the football, running after it, and they bumped off each other, and now it's Curtin who runs onto the loose footy and snaps this one back into play. Half forward, there's a holding free kick. Is it against Keys? Warner and Keys were going one-on-one, and Keys can't believe he gave away the free kick, but it was probably there. So Warner, he just stands in disbelief. Warner will...
1: Not sure what he's complaining about. He tackled him and he didn't have his eyes on the ball.
0: Switches it up now to Chapman in the outer side wing. They'll go Freo through Erasmus.
2: And this is looking ominous now. Erasmus, though Taylor gets back on the mark quickly, but still able to get the kick over the top to McDonald. Berry trying to close the gap, but he squeezes the kick up inside 50. Ball over the back. Ball ace. Keane comes in to lend a hand. Was he taken high? The umpire said play on. Gee, I thought he had his head ripped off.
1: That's awful. Yeah, exactly. The umpire said you shrugged the arm and then he should have been tackled. So he did that. Play on. I agree with that.
0: Play
1: and now
0: whistle.
1: He just tackled him. And then he just hacked the ball inside D50 into the corridor.
2: So a shot on goal now for the Dockers.
1: I'm not sure what he's complaining about.
2: And this...
1: Well, know the rules. There's nothing worse than players not understanding the rules.
2: Brayshaw, can he end the run of behinds here for the Dockers? It's going to be another one. It is. The margin now 10 points on the Big Difference Home Improvement scoreboard. In this quarter, they're up to 12-14. They've added 1-4, and the Crows, 1-1.
0: Well, you're right, Rennie. 5-9 since halftime for the Dockers tonight. They've missed plenty of very kickable opportunities from good angles. And they might have another chance here. Just outside 50, Sherry. Was he pushed in the back? Which means is it pulled down the ground?
1: Should be.
0: This will be in the forward pocket. If it is, it's definitely a free kick to the Dockers, but they're going to bring it back to where he kicked it, which is well outside goal-scoring range. But Sherry, just a slight shove in the back there from Cumming as he went to kick.
1: There's not much in there either, really, is there? God. I wish they paid them back in the day when I played, really.
2: Copped a few of those.
0: So, and Chris Sherry, the 20-year-old, with a...
1: Would have been in the grandstand.
0: Really important kick this. Needs to find a forward. His big three in the full forward position. Not leading out. He just lobs it up to the top of the goal square. Cox jumps up at the front. Roving is Voss. Got tackled. Amos in the goal square. Goal! Oh, that's a dagger against the Crows. Margin now 16 points for the Dockers. It's as big as the margin's been for some time. And the ladder leaders now flex their muscle and put a huge challenge to the Crows.
1: Well, it was the downfield free kick that came back, and then he just put it to the hot spot. I mean, it was a slow play, but we'll have a look here. Just puts it right to the hot spot. Really good positioning, not too deep. Cox was the one, but his direct opponent, is it Paddy Voss? He was the one that hit the front of the pack. Sure who his direct opponent was. Worrell was pointing to Dan Kervis, but Amos was just behind, and once they got a little bit of momentum through that congestion, he was the last one there. Don't let the ball over the back. Good front and square. I think that's five.
2: Five goals for Giant Amos, and the margin is the biggest it has been all night. 16 points and less than a half of a quarter of footy remaining, and Cox slaps it forward, and here they go again. Bolton, it's an avalanche now. He goes one way on the left and then back onto the right to the hot spot. Ball off hands. Sherry's there. Coming. Dudley one way, the other. Right foot snap. It's a miracle.
1: Oh, that's nearly goal of the year.
2: Unbelievable. Isaiah Dudley found space where there was none, and that might just about be game over.
1: Well, that breaks the back, doesn't it? 22 points in the relatively low-scoring game. I mean, they still kicked 100, which Nixie wouldn't be happy about, but let's have a look here. It was a great centre-bounce hit. Bolton's been outstanding all night. Once again, get it deep to that there. Great front and square. Worrell was the one that went up. He was a direct opponent, then went back to goaltend. That's your opponent. Get on him. Like, you'd be pulling your hair out as a defensive coach. But he's the dangerous small in the game. One, two, three, four dances around and then just puts it over his left shoe. What a goal.
0: So Dudley with his third goal. The Dockers now with three in the final term. A margin of 22, game high. They're starting to run away with this game now, the Dockers. Brayshaw, another centre clearance here for Freo. They go to half forward. Good mark there from Hall Kahan. Going back and falling with the football. 8.5 minutes for the Crows to mount a four-goal comeback. It would be extraordinary. Berry to Hall Kahan. They run it through the midfield. It's all green lights now. Laird back to Hall Kahan. They need some movement inside their forward line. They go to the pocket. Darcy Fogarty marks. First opportunity. And Darcy Fogarty answers the call with the lead.
1: It's probably the first real time they've been able to penetrate through the middle of the ground, haven't they? Really, they've taken that corridor away for the majority of the night. Freo has a couple of good handball receives from Hall Kahan through the middle.
0: They've had a pretty good game tonight. Darcy Fogarty started well. Can he finish well? He does.
1: Jesus,
0: goal number two for Darcy. There's still 8 minutes left in this final quarter. They're definitely not out of it, the Crows, but they're going to need to really wrestle back the momentum, and it starts there.
1: Yeah, well, there's still plenty of time. 7 minutes. There's still ample time. I know it's 16 points. They've got to kick three in 7 minutes, so they'd want to get a little wriggle on. But, yeah, it was good. Berry just gave that quick handball to Hall Kahan through the middle, and then they got an overlap. They pressed up, and then he just kicked a nice kick advantage side, just kicked it to the space. Not great defending by Cox. Sort of got lost in the air. Didn't watch the flight of the ball. No body work. And Darcy Fogarty, really good deep entry, which is what they wanted. And Darcy Fogarty, he's arguably one of the best set shots in the competition, isn't he?
2: He's really good. He had 15 goals in his four games before he got suspended, including the game he got suspended. So another couple tonight in the middle of the ground. Here's Dawson. He's able to get away, and a lovely handball releasing Berry, streaming up towards attacking 50 and Pierce. Brilliant defensive mark by the captain. Intercept. Adelaide, you feel, just needed to keep going there.
1: Yeah, that one would have been handy if they had just another quick one, just steady.
2: As Cumming is taken out of it, and now the Dockers are able to just come through until a good little bump there by Dawson. Oh, handball was shocking. Went straight through a few Crows. Now a big tackle there by Ball Ace, and he's caught holding the ball.
1: Ooh.
2: So a free kick, a chance for Adelaide to go forward again.
0: Still 7 minutes on the Zamboreau clock in this final term. Ball Ace, can he hit a target in this forward 50? Oh, Cox was the furthest back in that pack of about six players, and floated over everyone's heads, and Cox able to mark. So two key intercept marks now for the Dockers in their back 50 in this last 60 seconds. Crucial as Adelaide look to win it back on the defensive side of the flank. Here's Bolton. He's been tricky with his footwork all night. His kick was short, and Laird takes it away.
2: Did really well. He comes straight back across, and yeah, the Crows are just going to have to go and try and win this game, like you said, Campo. And that means a few risks. Saligo to Nankervis. Oh, here we go. Holding the ball. He just ran straight into Brayshaw and then Dudley. And now Dudley inside 50. He's going to have to come back over the mark, I reckon. Amos took the mark, but it's going to have to come back to Dudley.
1: Yeah, well, you know, once again, I know what they're trying to do, but like, it's a poor handball receive. You're running straight into traffic. Like, understand, either the handball receiver or the guy handballing the ball, you've got to face the game and understand you don't have to give that handball.
2: Bolton out into the pocket. Cox goes up. He was edged under it. Keane, is he going to keep it in? He does. Yep. His kick was smothered, and it goes out of play. So boundary throw in, forward 50, 40 metres out from the Dockers' goal. 6 minutes to go, and they lead by 16 points on the big difference home improvement scoreboard.
0: Forgettable night for Mark Keane, you'd have to say. He's had many an error tonight. So thrown back into play, Jackson and McAndrew both wrestle in the ruck, and now Berry gets the front, and then Curvis gets shoved over by Young over the boundary. And out of play. Right where the 50 meets the boundary. We'll have another boundary throw in. What a crowd here at Fremantle as well. They have some of the best support in the country, don't they? In Perth, they light it up every primetime game this year. It's been enormous.
1: Interesting. Either team's got five interchanges left with 6 minutes to go. That's a lot of game time. So you don't want to be stuck off as one of Adelaide or Freo's better players.
2: Bolton goes inside 50. Borlase did pretty well. I think he thought he might have taken the mark. The umpire said off hands and get a ball up.
1: And just on
2: out.
1: That, Adelaide have got Kurt, Thilthorpe, Worrell and Peatling all off with Murray. So they'll come back on the ground. It'll be interesting to see who they take off.
2: Tracy tries to...
1: Because they won't get back on again.
2: That's right.
1: If that makes sense.
2: Yep. Yeah, it's only going to be one sort of more...
1: The next rotation will be... Yep.
2: That'll be it. Another stoppage here. 5:40 to play on the clock. Jackson wins it down. Rankin sockers it forward. He's been enormous tonight. Rochelle puts on a tackle, but not before it gets to Chapman. Inside 50, Cox.
1: On Keane again. He's been awful tonight.
2: Yeah, he's had a dirty night. And Mason Cox will have a shot 25 metres out directly in front. And this would just about ice it.
1: Yeah, you would think so. With 5 minutes to go, by the time he kicks it and gets back to the centre bounce, they're going to have to kick. What's that?
2: Four goals,
1: yeah. In 5 minutes.
2: So Mason Cox, the former Pie, the big American, he can polarise at times, but he's got a new lease on life since he's headed west. And the Dockers are going to get the minor premiership. And there's a bit of push and shove. Cox getting right in the face of Mark Keane.
1: He'll probably get a free kick here. He won't.
0: Here we go. Whistles are going. He's an instigator.
1: He is.
2: Yeah.
0: So 5 minutes left in this final term. The Dockers 104. Adelaide falling behind tonight. They sit on 82. Big difference home improvement scoreboard. Mason Cox gets his first now. 4-2 in this final term. And a great crowd number. We're talking about 55,000 in the house for Dockers fans. That's now their ninth consecutive game of 50,000 plus, a record in AFL history to have nine consecutive home crowds of 50,000. So well done to the Dockers. They've been treated to a special season. Back in the centre again. Jackson handballs to Sorong, who goes to Bolton. Gee, what a combination. We've seen that all night. Inside 50 over the head of Tracy. Knocked on by Keane. Handball 1-2 from Laird. Back to Keane. It was a hospital handball. Almost in trouble. Kick was a real risky one of the midfield. Saligo now. Dawson, they move forward quickly.
2: Beautiful kick. Long one inside 50. Philthorpe couldn't take the mark. Out the back. Here goes Archie. Looked like he grabbed for something there. A bit worried about that. Chapman, he's tackled. Good work there by Archie. and we'll get a stoppage. We'll have a look at the CLK legal injury report as Archie. It's a little bit slow to his feet. No, he's okay. Good. So umpire throws it up. Jackson and McAndrew go at it again. Here's Brayshaw. He's been superb. Hamill's off to Ryan. Ryan goes short, and it's a nice kick. Mark taken by Tracy, who has gotten better and better as the night has gone longer.
1: Is it just me, or have I just noticed more missed tackles by Adelaide tonight? Well, I'll check on Monday, Tuggers, but it'll be interesting to see what they've had tonight, because normally they're really strong in that area, but haven't been able to do it tonight.
0: I think you're right, Campo. Bolton brushes yet another tackle. Now to half forward. Now the back hawker hard against Voss. He's under pressure. He had his ball lost. Quick tackle. Laird scoops it up for Dawson. Back to hawker hard. And the short kick is good to Cook. 3 minutes 50 left. Zambrero clock final term. It's the Dockers by 22. They look through the midfield with Salego. Needs to get rid of Sarong. Went to Rankin. He fell to his feet.
1: Oh, he
0: Sarong.
1: Got a knee right in the ribcage.
0: Now to Jackson. They're surging again. The Dockers. There's time for another. Frederick just outside 50. He's got big forwards everywhere. And Amos with five. Can he corral? No. This ball's at the back for a minor score. 23-point margin.
1: Watch this on the replay. Bang. Cock to Clark's knee right in his rib cage.
2: Oh, yeah. Would not have tickled, would it, as he gets to his feet. 3.5 minutes to play now. Nice mark taken here by Cook. 3 minutes to go. The game all but gone, you would think. The Crows still going. But it's going to be disappointment. Phil Thorpe now on the left up towards Keys. He can't take the mark. Ball over the back. He goes to his feet now. And gets back up, but the ball goes out of play and a boundary throw-in. 40 metres out from the Crows' goal, they trail by 23 points on the big difference home improvement scoreboard.
1: Well, they've dominated 9 to 14 inside 50s for RIA stats, and they've kicked 4-5. So we mentioned that the dam will break eventually with inside 50s, and it has.
0: Absolutely right, Campo. The final quarter fade out from the Crows, but the Dockers really have been that much better. Out of bounds, last disposal, free kick, so the Crows will take it. Forward of the wing, out of side. Just under 3 minutes now to play. Borlase goes to the forward pocket. Needs some forwards. Thilthorpe fell out the back. McAndrew got tackled. Chuck boot to ball. Curtin did make the distance. Handball needs a teammate. Salego gets to Rankin. Just to cap off a brilliant night for Isaac Rankin. He's got a goal. Won't do much for the result, but it'll do a little bit more for his stat sheet. What a night he has had. We'll get him for RAA with Campo in a moment. But the score right now, 13-10-88 Adelaide, 15-15-105 Fremantle.
1: Well, just a lazy 37. He's had 19 of these have been uncontested. 15 contested possessions. Had 12 ground balls, 10 clearances and 13 score involvements.
0: Unbelievable.
1: I mean, you thought last week was good, but this is against a much better opposition as well. And he's just continued his form. I mean, if you think about what he's done, you know, once again, 152 on the rankings, number one player on the ground. I mean, he's just been phenomenal.
2: He couldn't have done any more, Campo. Nah. Give that a Beachwood Holmes goal of the night contender as well.
1: Give him everything. Three votes, goal. Has he marked one? We'll give you that anyway.
0: Give you that anyway.
2: So, look, if there's a flicker of hope, it's still just there as Rankin now puts the tackle on Sarong. He wins the clearance. Laird, handball back in the corridor. Oh, Paul Kahan needed to take the footy there. Not sure what he was thinking. So instead he paddles it straight to Young, who gives it to Jackson inside 50. They've got Bolton here, who's got a lot of time and space. He's going to have a shot at goal here. This will finish it. Shia Bolton with the finishing touches on the minor premiership for the Dockers. They've been the best team all year, and they will lock away top spot. He's got his first. The Dockers have got their 16th, and it's been a big final term. That's their fifth goal of the quarter.
1: I just look at his numbers. I think, like, he's had a great game. He's had 26 disposals. He's had 15 inside 50s.
2: Wow.
1: 15. That's a phenomenal number. You talk about playing forward half footy and what you can do. I mean, that's a phenomenal effort. He's had 9 score involvements, and he's just been electric through the middle of the ground forward, hasn't he? Like, his overlap and his ability to find space and get ahead of the game has just been phenomenal.
0: And how many sidesteps as well. Oh. He fools them all every time.
1: 15 inside 50.
0: Yeah, he's been exceptional today. Sarong to Jackson. And they'll run it out of the centre again. Frio to full forward. Frederick out the back. Oh. It's just a matter of who. Voss. Handball back toward Frederick. He's going to get free. He can. He's kicked the belly of the ball. It's gone straight up in the air, but it still can be marked. And Voss almost brought it in. And then Curvis in the back pocket wrestling with Young. Toe poke Young. It's across the face and through for behind. Margin 24 points.
1: Well, we spoke about it at halftime, Rennie. 44 inside 50s, Adelaide. You're not going to get it done.
2: You said it 44. Had to be. You said 55.
1: Yeah. Yep. And they've had 60. Yep. That's the difference between the two teams. They've given their forwards opportunity. Adelaide have had minimal.
2: So now it's all Kahan through the middle of the ground, up towards attacking 50. Rochelli can't take the mark. Ball off hands. Well done, Saligo. Was able to get away. Handball it back to Pogarty. T taken high. No, said the umpire. Saligo now. Handball's back in traffic. Rochelli one way, then the other. Free kick here against Josh Rochelli.
1: No point fight.
2: So now it's all Kahan through the middle of the ground, up towards attacking 50. Rochelli can't take the mark. Ball off hands. Well done, Saligo. Was able to get away. Handball it back to Pogarty. T taken high. No, said the umpire. Saligo now. Handball's back in traffic. Rochelli one way, then the other.

0: count out the clock as best they can here. Frederick on the defensive side of the wing goes along with the football. Mankervis shoves out his opponent, last disposal, so the Crows will rush to take the football and try and get one last score. Not that it'll mean much. Premiership points will go to the opposition. The Dockers undefeated at home all year, 12 and zip now. And the minor premiership all stitched up to the outer side. The Crows take the footy with Cook. Doesn't really know where to go. He's going to come back inboard. Eventually now goes forward, long to his forwards. Needs a jump, won't get one. Dawson handballs to Taylor, went along the ground, and here's Bolton, and he'll run away here for the Dockers to wrap it all up.
1: He's going to go long instead, and Keane, it's been that kind of night. Went straight through, and then he just hacked it forward, not 15, so they're going to have to play on quickly here. Might get it back, Keane. They handball it. There goes the siren. The Dockers are minor premiers, and the Crows' top four hopes have vanished. Fremantle winning by 24 points over in the West.

0: We'll take your calls here on 5-8 footy. 8-2-2-3-0-0-0 is our number. 3-0-16-16-112. Adelaide 13-10-88, the final score. Jai Amos kicked 5 goals. Dudley had 3. Bolton was enormous. Brayshaw through the middle. Sarong, they were outstanding. Jackson in the ruck was brilliant. And the Crows just didn't have enough class at the end. All the fitness to run it out in front of 55,000 in Perth. A venue the Crows still haven't beaten the Dockers at in all their time playing here at Perth Stadium. And what a performance by the team that may well go on to win the premiership this year. You'd expect them to feature pretty deep in the finals this year. 8-2-2-3-0-0-0 is the number to call. So much to take away from this game. We'd love your thoughts, but first we'll get the thoughts of Scott Camporeale.
1: Where do you start? I mean, I felt like throughout the game it was a Fremantle-type game and Adelaide probably just took some chances. But
2: yep.
1: I don't think I'm being unreasonable there.
2: No.
1: Too many passengers again for mine. You know, like other than Rankin and Dawson, well, I thought McAndrew did pretty well against Jackson. Like his ruck where it was okay, but Jackson was probably better at him around the ground and at ground level. With Fogarty looked okay, but yet, geez, you're there going, well, there, you had 22, but two, not enough. Then you go to the other end. I don't want to see Toby Murray again for mine. And I'm not.
2: He just needs to
1: be.
2: And he's
1: not
2: work.
1: He's not up to. I don't think he's up to AFL at this point in time. Like, he only had 13, you know, ruck. I don't know what his time on ground, but he would have had way more game time this time than what we would have had previously.
0: 51%.
1: He has 2 disposals.
0: Least of all pros.
1: Well, and he has 2 disposals from a stoppage perspective. You know, he had 13 ruck contests and he has 2 hit outs. So, you know, people are going to compare him to Walker and what he does tonight. I think they got that one wrong. I'm not sure the impact. And for me, Riley Thielthorpe's just got to man up and he's got to get into the ruck because tonight himself, he only has 9 disposals. He kicked 2 goals, but they were sort of, you know, there was a couple of marks in there, but not enough for me. Like, he's not playing anywhere near aggressive enough for me if he's going to be a force in September. I don't know what's wrong with him, and I don't, you know, because sometimes we don't know what's going on behind the scenes. He doesn't look fit. Yeah. Whether that's mental or whether it's physical, I'm not sure, but he's not at the level at the moment.
0: Is that a team that wins a final?
1: No. No, not for me.
0: Yeah, I think that's the general consensus.
1: And then once again, you go through, you know, we talk about the midfield. Now, we can pin the forwards, but 46 entries,

0: not a lot of supply. I said they need 55 plus to kick a winning score. The other end, they get 60, and then you see what Amos does. They get it in deep and quick. He gets one-on-one opportunities. You saw what Dudley did at ground level. We don't see Rochelle doing that. We don't see it. Once again, it's the same stuff once again. And unfortunately, they got to do something about it. Either change personnel or players have to lift to the another level, because that middle rung at the moment's not getting it done.
1: Well, your calls. This is what it's all about. 5AA football post-game. 8223-0000 is the number to call. The Dockers by 24 points and the Crows' top four dreams are gone. Wildcard well and truly on the cards now for the Crows. Let's head to Salisbury first. Hi, Tom.
2: Hey, guys. Just a couple of points. Sampo, can you remember having a coach who's questioned so much about their selection integrity, so much as what Nick's has been throughout, is particularly the last few years? Like, the amount we talk about selection before a game, like, we can't all be this baffled and there not be an issue there. Something's not right. And another point, like, Max McElhinney, he has totally gone backwards this year. He is playing completely confused. He just looks all out of sorts. And in reality, how many players this year have actually improved? Thanks.
0: Yeah, it's a good point, Tom. Mm. Yeah, we do. I think most supporters and radio talk back, if you're talking about your team, there's always selection, you know, one or two. But I think what Tom's trying to say is, you know, the Toby Murray one versus Taylor Walker. Mm-hmm. I think that's the one that's caused a fair bit. Yeah, we do talk about selection a lot, and there has been a lot of change the last 3 weeks. Max Michelinie, yeah, look, he probably hasn't been as good, but, I mean, I don't think he's, you know, Robinson Caruso there. I think that back line struggled for cohesiveness compared to what they've had last year through injuries. You know, Worrell, once again, you know, he was okay, but not at his level. Like, you think of what he was doing last year with that there. Borlase, you know, he was got his colours lowered tonight, you know, unfortunately. So did Mark Keane. He hasn't really hit the heights of last year through there as well. But, yeah, let's head out to Matt Gambier. Jace.
3: Hey, how we going?
0: Good, mate.
3: Yeah, started off good, and I didn't expect too much, being Fremantle at home, undefeated. But like it was said before, we just got so many players on our team tonight that just, you'd say they got missing. Apart from Rankin, maybe Dawson, apart from that, you can sit there and say, well, who actually contributed properly?
0: Yep, no, you're right, Jase. You know, we talk about, you know, in the coach's box, you talk about a weighted numbers performance. You probably need 15 as a minimum to win the game. And you look at what, you know, Freo are able to do. If you look at that plain and simply, we're struggling to get 4 or 5, aren't we, really? And then that's a stretch. So that's not a team that's going to go anywhere in the finals if they don't sharpen it up. Yeah.
1: All right, let's go to Henley Beach. G'day, John.
4: Yeah, g'day. Just want to ring up and talk about, you know, Crows legend Rory Laird. He just, I mean, 5 dump kicks today that went straight in the air, turnover handballs. He's done it a lot this year. I think we need to show some courage in selection and actually play young Oscar Ryan. I think the kids will surprise you in the finals, mate. But some of these guys, they're just past it. And I love Rory Laird, but it's time for him to move on, mate. The game looks too fast for him now.
1: Tell you what, John, Oscar Ryan definitely didn't disgrace himself in the last couple of weeks.
5: Yeah, he's been solid, hasn't he?
1: And while they're missing Wayne Miller at halfback, just feels like bringing Laird back in after his injury, we've seen a different dynamic. We've seen a world without him, and it doesn't look all that bad.
0: And this is the challenge across the league. You put young players in. You know, you don't have to necessarily, you know, there's the odd one that can come in early and have an impact, right? But, you know, Oscar Ryan, if you're using that example, he's had 2 years or 3 years at sample level building his game and, you know, came in and, yeah, albeit, I mean, this is a different opposition. Like, let's take it for what it is. You're playing against the best team in the competition, but what it does show is the gap between personnel and sometimes system, and that's the challenge. So, albeit Oscar Ryan played against Richmond and Essendon, completely different here, but the point is do you back the youth in rather than going back to what you know.
1: Absolutely right. Let's head to Salisbury Heights. G'day, Glenn.
5: How you going?
1: Good, mate. Glenn.
5: I was just really disappointed in the selection tonight. I don't think Toby Murray should have been selected, but Keane has been disappointing. He's probably responsible for four or five goals tonight. And the problem with that is you can see it early in the first quarter, and Nick didn't want to even think about changing him. And Saligo, I don't know what you think, but I think he's had a pretty average year, and he got selected after resting last week. The young guys, we need to start, you know, changing something. Otherwise, we're going to go straight out.
6: Yeah,
0: it's going to be interesting. Next week's match committee is going to be real interesting, isn't it? Because I'm not sure they get too many back next week. I don't think Wayne, it would still be available. He might be a test at best.
1: Yeah, close. Hinge can't be far away.
0: Well, you're not picking Hinge, are you, at this point in time?
1: Neil Bullen and Tex will be around.
0: Well, Neil Bullen will definitely come back in.
1: But this is a lot of changes again. We've seen 16 changes in the last three games.
7: Yeah.
1: Now, that's a lot as it is. Five were forced out of those 16. So they've made a lot of choices on their own accord over the last 3 weeks. And you just upset the apple cart each week with the continuity when you're going into a finals campaign where you want to lock down your best team. Frio aren't messing around with their team going into September, are they?
0: No.
1: Unless they have to, they will.
0: You just feel like they've got a bit spooked with what happened last year.
7: Yeah.
0: Oh, we just fell in. We heard Tim Sears, oh, we didn't want to do the lesson learnt last year.
7: Just an overcorrection.
0: Yeah, if you start talking about it, it becomes placebo in your head. Like, you start believing instead of going, no, boys, we're red alert here. We're on the rivet here all the way through. We've potentially got five or six games left. We're going. Like, best team, here we go. So when you start going, oh, this, that, does it just subconsciously work? You know, does it just drop off a little bit? I don't know, maybe.
1: Let's head to Cherry Gardens. G'day, Aaron.
8: Yeah, hi, guys. Where do you start? I'm not going to go. We can't cover it all in one call here, but I just want to say that I don't blame Keane for just touching on what the other guy said. Look, the ball came in so frequently with such precision, kind of laced out or so far in front of the forward that the defender had zero chance to try to do much about it. He got a bit frustrated, maybe because obviously Borlase had his colours lowered a bit, so I think Keane was sort of stranded. I do feel Nick Murray, in my opinion, is in our best 22. He's just so strong. He's probably, I think he's done something behind the scenes. Maybe it's my gut feel as to why there's more to his non-selection. But I just want to make three quick takeaways. As a junior, I still remember being taught, when you're marking the ball and you're leading, you put your hands out in front to create some separation right from the defender. I know it's getting technical, but how many times in the third quarter especially did Ben Keyes drop or get spoiled when he tried to take an easy chest mark? When if he had his hands out in front, he would have marked it or at least drawn a free kick, maybe chopping the arms. That's just an obvious one to me. How my TV survived tonight with Toby Murray, like the selection of him again. I've never been a Nick basher, but I'm seeing a lot of traits with how he is a bit like Neil Craig towards his infamous latter years where he was playing his favourite sons, and for some reason he had some head-scratching sort of decisions where how Toby Murray is even in the squad. I find him a development player who should be just marinating in the twos and working on his craft. He's not ready for the AFL. It's simple as that. He looks lost and he's clumsy and he's not. And my third one is, well, I already mentioned the third one. It's just, their delivery into their forward line of Frio was just impeccable, and I just think we've got so much to learn with the way we move our ball into the 40-50. I don't know, it comes down to class. We probably lack a bit of class to have that ability, but it's, hopefully we can pull a rabbit out of a hat coming from the wild card.
7: Yeah, it's going to be hard, isn't it? What are you going to win, five games?
1: Yeah.
7: You know, four games just to get to a grand final.
1: No managing through that period.
7: No, exactly. And you raise a good point about Wayne Miller too, Campo and Tuggers. You know, if he comes in cold to a final, makes it awfully difficult, doesn't it? But you probably don't want to risk him now next week.
0: Look, if you're talking Wayne, I think he's got the capacity and composure to do that.
7: Yep.
0: I'm not sure too many guys do, but I think Wayne does, knowing him pretty well. And the way he plays, I think he'd be okay. Like, he's played a lot of footy now and he's pretty composed and he's in a really good headspace. So he won't it won't take him too much to adapt.
7: Gee, they've missed him, haven't they?
1: Yeah.
7: But just that composure off half-back.
1: Aaron makes a good point about Nick Murray. Interesting how Adelaide, so early in the season, were quick to drop him off and wanted to put him in the forward line, then just discarded him. You've hardly seen him all year. And now, and Borlase took his spot, and he's absolutely deserving of that place in the defence because he's been brilliant for a lot of the season back there in that place that Nick used to hold. But, yeah Nick's just completely vanished out of the picture.
7: He's in the wilderness now, isn't he?
1: Yeah, he's lost.
7: Hard to see him coming back now.
1: And he was a key piece to their defence last year, which was the best in the comp. Hi, John at Norwood.
6: How you going, guys? Yeah, just spoke. You took better than me, Thunder. Yeah, Wayne, the Miller, he just rounds them up. He's a great big out for the side. He's a great play. He just rounds up the opposition. But my point is, the assistant coaches, they just must sit there and just spectate or something. They should have a clean out of the assistant coaches because this move's not been made. Campo, you've been a coach in the chair. You've got to make moves. Sorry, there's guys like Keys should not be getting a game, putting one hand out. Whoever's the tackling coach, I don't know, but geez, it's very ordinary, and I just think the assistant coaches have been there too long. About time have a clean out.
0: Yeah, thanks, John. Yeah, no, strong feedback for the players. Yeah, I mean, you don't see a lot of like personnel move, do you? You know, from the coach's box.
7: Yeah.
1: Do you want to see more? Would you expect to see more?
0: Well, the challenge is you've got to have the players to be able to do it, right? So where does Ben Keys go and play?
1: He's got one role.
0: Well, they throw him in the midfield in the final last year, so he hadn't played there all year. That, I mean, that still staggers me. They put him and Laird in the midfield when the game, you know. So that you've got to have players with flexibility to be able to pull the trigger as a coach. But that comes back to selection again and development. Can they play another role if they're not quite getting it done? If you look at perhaps what Alex Neil-Bullen does, he can still go and play wing, can't he? Mm-hmm. He could go into the midfield if you need to because he's got power, he's got all those things. But I'll touch off in once we get through the callers. We'll touch off on the bottom four ranked players again. And no surprise, Tuckers, I brought it up on Monday. Mm-hmm. Same guys rear their heads.
1: Mm.
0: Yeah, John, Oaklands Park, what do you got, mate?
9: I've got plenty.
0: Okay. We'd like to get home tonight.
9: I'm not going to hold you up that long. They take Tex Walker over there. They don't play him. They should have, right? And what I can't work out, he keeps wanting to play Toby Murray. You tell me if I'm incorrect in this. If Riley O'Brien isn't a better ruckman person and a person to help around the place, I'll walk to China on one foot, I tell you. I just cannot believe that he keeps picking these players. And he rested Alex Neil-Bullen. You go there with the best side. You're playing against the best side in the competition and you rock up with a B-grade side, basically. And the changes we've had over the last 4 or 5 weeks, how can you have a settled side? You can't. Most of the top sides are just about settled now. And I honestly feel like some of the other callers, we could be in the position where we get wiped out in the
7: wild card.
9: You know, the round of seven. You know, we'll run against the side. Like if we run up against an informed Carlton, I don't think we could beat them.
7: Or a Collingwood as well, who they struggle against historically. Well, the other thing too, which is
0: sorry, Rene.
7: No, you go. I was just going to say, Port could do the Crows the biggest favour tomorrow night.
1: Oh yeah.
7: If they win.
0: But big ask.
7: Big ask.
1: Here's the other thing.
0: And just the other one, just to correct you, John, Alex Neil-Bullen is for personal reasons. Yeah. His wife's having a baby, so he hasn't been rested.
7: Yeah.
0: So
7: yeah. It's good call. Reason. Yeah. Yeah. Bit of clarification. Yeah. But look, I think his other points are reasonably well made. And I think
0: I just had a look. You know, so for people at home, if you're wondering what. So Toby Murray has 14 ruck contests, hit outs 2 to 11. So he's not even contributing, you know, in that role that he's doing, and 50% game time for 2 disposals. I know which one I'd rather have as a backup ruck.
7: Yeah.
1: All right, let's head to Henley Beach. G'day, Steve.
10: G'day, guys. How are you? Look, guys, the game was already lost before we even went over there on Tuesday. When Walker made that decision that he was going to retire and they made the decision that he wasn't going to play and pull out, look, at the end of the day, I'll ask the question, is Taylor Walker in the best, not 23, but in the best 18 in Adelaide at the moment? I would say yes. So we've taken one of our best key forwards at the moment, and we didn't play him the most important game of the season and the most important game for action for Matthew Nicks right now, because I can tell you right now, I reckon he's going to be absolutely under the pump. Campo, I don't know what you're up to, mate, but you, I don't know why the club doesn't make a phone call to you to get you in some sort of involvement next year, whether that's going to be as an assistant or as a development coach. Have a look at our development coaches at the moment. Have a look at our guys that have played under the 20 games. Where's the development from the club? Where is it? Where's Draper? Where's Draper these days? There's no talk of him even being an emergency. There's no talk about him coming into the side. Guys, the club's got to make massive calls. At the end, we've got realistically, we've got two games left, next week and the week after. After that, it's season over. We will not go any further with the side that we've got, and unfortunately, with the direction that Matthew Nicks is taking his club forward.
1: Thank you, Steve.
0: Yeah, strong call. Can't argue with a lot of that.
1: Where's
0: except me.
7: Would you take, are you happily out of the retirement game?
0: I don't have the energy to do it anymore, Rennie. I mean, you suppose you'd never say never, but I enjoy what I do with you guys. This is enough for me. You know, I just try and help educate and whatever. But
1: would you take a phone call if an AFL club called you tomorrow?
0: I always take some phone calls. Yeah, it's just whether you follow up and whether you're in that time of your life.
7: Has to be right. Like you said, you're in a different phase.
0: I've got a really nice balance now in my life, and it's I've sort of moved on from that.
1: We like you too much to let you leave. we're gonna chain you to the desk so you don't go anywhere. Sid Draper was in the sample, Steve, in the Crows. Absolute. They got smacked by the Redlegs by about 50 points tonight down at the parade. Sid Draper had 20 and a goal with 6 clearances. Okay. So, good. I mean, it's a good performance. But again, you're not seeing that consistently, are you?
7: And I was going to say, it's hard to see him coming in this late in the hour now. I know they've made some changes. 16, you said, Tuggers, in 3 weeks. But it's hard to see him coming in. Could come in.
0: Well, you know, once again, like why not?
1: Experimenting in the last round?
0: Well, not experimenting. Like
1: there's no guarantee you beat GWS next week.
0: Let me just go. So you sit there and you go, well, is he better than what Peatling's putting out at the moment?
1: It's a good question.
7: Yep.
0: You know, Peatling's been, you know, what's he had today? Where is it? He's had 9 disposals. Last week, 7. Barry's had a great year, but I don't think he's fit. He didn't, that foot must not be right because I haven't seen him play that below his level.
7: There was no explosiveness,
0: for a long period of time.
7: No power.
0: So he's had, you know, arguably his probably worst game for the year.
7: So he's had, 11?
0: He had 11.
7: So they've had 20 between them, and they're playing in the middle.
1: Meanwhile, Charlie Edwards and Billy Dowling are probably your next in line if you're talking midfielders. And are they ready? Are they the ones you go? Charlie Edwards looked like he had some signs. They played him in the preseason in the midfield. Yeah.
0: Well, he's not.
7: I think Sid Draper's the one, isn't it? Because
1: that's the one you
7: he's
1: want.
7: He's a bit more dynamic.
1: Right? He's the one you want, but is he giving you enough to push?
0: Yeah, you got in match committee. You got to put your name up on the magnet board.
1: Yep.
0: So if you're going to play midfield, like you would like in a match committee, if I'm given some education or whatever, you'd love Sid Draper to be having 25 to 30, 6 clearances and a goal, and using the ball really well. And then you go, right, bang,
1: Edwards and Dowling are doing.
0: And maybe that's why he's not getting picked.
1: Yeah.
0: Right? So it's on the player as much as it is on the match committee picking him as well. It goes both ways.
1: Mm. All right. Still a little bit of time for your calls. So 8223-0000. If you're just joining us on 5AA Footy, the Dockers, big final term. They beat the Crows by 24 points and win the minor premiership of 2026. Out to Gawler now. Daniel, g'day.
11: G'day. How you going, guys?
1: Well.
7: Yeah, not bad.
11: Guys, I mean, I'm no expert, but surely, you know, you do your homework before you go over there. You look at Freo. They are a hard-running team, and there's always someone to give the footy to when they're on hits the deck or whatever. It's like the Crows just mark space. Every time the ball came free, there was a Fremantle player there. And I'm thinking, what game is Nixie watching here? Like, every single time the ball came out, Fremantle had it. Like, where are we? What are we doing? Like,
1: yeah.
0: Yep. No, they did. And it was the handball receives that got them. And once again, don't get beaten by what you know. I'll be interested to see what the pressure rating as it goes. But we spoke about uncontested possessions. So they've had 50 more in that bet, and it's all been handball receives. I mean, they had 131 handball receives. So they just couldn't shut it down, and they had 58 tackles. I don't have to have a look. That'd be their lowest return for the year.
1: Mm. Yeah. We knew they were low pressure against Richmond last week, but, yeah, that's a low number. All right, final call of the night. Michael's at Highbury. G'day, Michael.
12: Yeah, I'll tell you why. And I'll be up front, I'm a Port Adelaide supporter. So, all right, neutral. It was a good game to watch on TV. Mm-hmm. But when you got blokes of Saligo, Rochelle, and Keys in your forward line, Rochelle, if he sees the shadow, he's moving out of the way real quick. Keys can't deliver a ball of his life. That one in the forward pocket, a bloke with a smarter, a quicker brain, is a goal. Saligo gets the ball, falls over. I don't know how many times they pick himself up. You put in, you drop Tex Walker down. End of the day, he's going to finish off this year. What problem that I don't think your coach understands is he is a coach out there. He inspires players. And there was the bloke that Murray had a chance to take off, and he got beaten by the Fremantle blocker who used to be at Melbourne. Like, he's not a great footballer. You're not telling me Tex wouldn't have outmarked him. Tex kicked the ball to the ground. You've got too many footballers on that side that just don't put their body on the line. And the other bloke like Keys, you can't kick. Like, honestly, yeah, one of the best and fairest, don't ask me how, obviously you're playing bad, but the Crows just are going nowhere. It's almost like going to be a waste of year again.
1: Yeah, Michael, for a non-supporter of the Crows, that's a pretty good rap. That's
7: yeah.
1: a pretty strong rap.
7: Yeah, and I think there's that frustration, isn't there? Yeah, all of that. Mm. All of that.
0: I'm looking forward to Matty Nix's press conference tonight.
1: Oh. Mm.
0: Now, whether they get asked the right questions because it's over in Perth, mm. it'll be interesting.
7: Our man Braden said he wants Braden? To go good. Just so that they do get some direct questions.
0: Okay.
7: So we'll rate him afterwards.
0: All right.
1: Very good.
0: Channel 9's up.
7: So wow. I'll send him a text
1: yes,
7: now.
1: Yes, do
7: like.
1: It. Just, anything yeah. you want to ask, Campo, just chuck it in.
7: I'll send him a text right now.
1: We'll get a little checklist going.
7: I'm sure the whole Murray selection, Walker, all of that will get
1: yeah,
7: asked.
1: Has to be.
7: Has to be. I mean, that's...
1: The Crows need to be held to account tonight yep. for a lot of things. Because that was such an important game. You said, Rennie, this could be Matthew Nix's most critical game in his coaching career.
7: Well, just for the ramifications, I mean, we knew top four was still alive, but now destiny's out of their hands. They're most likely to finish seventh, which is wild card.
1: Well,
7: and that's the spot you don't want to be.
1: Pressure was mounting on the Crows. We always knew this was coming at the back end of the year. They're in the finals frame. That's a tick, but they could have been in a much better position.
7: And they set a high bar because they've been yes. on this upward trajectory, and he's had 6 years before this year. This is his seventh year. I think the natural progression was they've got to win a final. Mm. You know, they've got to do better than what they did last year.
1: And they still could.
7: And they still could. But anything short of that, it's going to be viewed. And we've heard the talk back. Mm. It's a fail.
1: And you watch. People won't consider the wild card a finals win either. Because everyone doesn't reckon that's still a real final.
7: Yeah.
1: They want to get into the top eight, the real nitty-gritty
7: and
1: of
7: then win one.
1: Elimination, qualifying, yeah. that sort of territory. Go and win one of them. Against one of the real... let's not beat 10th.
7: And the problem
1: you don't
7: is,
1: want to say you beat 10th.
7: Well, and the problem is, that's probably going to be Carlton, who are 10-2 at the moment, probably going to go 11-2 over the Bulldogs this weekend, or Collingwood, who historically love playing at Adelaide Oval. That's their favourite ground.
1: All right. Thank you for all your calls. Excellent contribution tonight. We're going to take a quick break. Campo's got all the awards, the 3-2-1s. There could be some scathing analysis on the other side of this as well, because he said it on Monday, there was some passengers, maybe some more to go through tonight. Stick around. Our post-game votes next.
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1: Well, over in Perth, in front of 55,000 people, Fremantle salute to their home crowd and win the minor premiership for 2026. They go 19-3 on the year at the top of the ladder. They are so far in front of the competition, it isn't funny, and they made Adelaide look lesser tonight. The Freo Dockers by 24 points in the end. The final score, Fremantle 16-16, 112. Adelaide 13-10, 88. It's just the fourth time the Crows have allowed 100 points this year, and the Dockers the 14th time they've surpassed the triple figures. They've been brilliant all season. Let's get into the awards right now with Campo. What are your thoughts? 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
7: Just thinking Jordan Dawson caught one to the rib cage, but he sort of manfully got through the rest of the game.
0: Rankin got one late. Lockie McAndrew came off with blood.
7: Yes. Yep.
0: And maybe 23 and some coaches bruised egos.
1: Yeah. Very, very good. Yep. All right, your goal of the day for Beechwood Homes, real custom home builders.
0: Well, Rory Led was up there that first one. Yes, that was good for his first of the year. Didn't mind Zach Taylor's, but I don't know, I'm going eyes out. Rankin couldn't go past his late in the game. Yeah. Finished the game off. Too good not to.
1: We knew we'd almost give him the sweep tonight. Is he going to get the mark of the day?
0: Well, he didn't take. I mean, he still had 9 marks, but they were all uncontested.
1: Give him one.
0: Well, I can't give him an uncontested one. Oh, I ended up going with Isaac Cumming in quarter one when he went back with the fight.
7: That was a good
0: grab. Some nice courage.
1: All right, excellent work. For Unique Home Style Foods, your 3-2-1 best players of the night.
0: Well, geez, it was few and far between, to be fair, but the two were obvious. The other one, had to dig a little deeper, but I got there at the end. I gave one vote, Lockie McAndrew. I thought he was pretty good against Jackson. He had 14 disposals. He had 12 contested possessions, 6 ground balls, 5 clearances versus Jackson had 20. So did pretty well there. And then if you go to what he did from a ruck perspective, he had 36 hitouts. Jackson had 33 and he had 10 hits to advantage. So not a bad night considering he's up against the All-Australian Ruckman. Didn't quite get him over the line, but 2 votes I gave Jordan Dawson, 27, 14 contested, 9 ground balls, 8 tackles, 10 clearances, 7 inside 50s, 5 score involvements. Couldn't do much more there, the rapture. Skipper. And then Isaac Rankin, wow. What a game again. 39 disposals.
1: Career high.
0: 15 contested. He had 12 ground balls, 6 tackles, 10 clearances, and 13 score involvements. Could you imagine if those two didn't play?
1: Boy, very reliant on those two, aren't they?
7: Or half-class four if they had a bit more support.
0: Yeah.
1: Well, that's a good point.
0: And Isaac Rankin kicked 1-3 too, so he could have had a real night out. So he was by far the best player on the ground for Adelaide.
1: Now 3-2-1 for Unique Homestyle Foods. Brings us to a close here on Friday night. The penultimate round is over for the Crows. Port Adelaide tomorrow night against Melbourne here in Adelaide. We'll have that live on 5AA tomorrow as well. And if you've got some calls and some raging thoughts you want to put to air, well, you can call KG and Cornsey tomorrow from 9. That will be must listen with those two, I'm sure. They'll have some thoughts on the back of tonight's game. But from us, it's all over. Fremantle winners by 24 points. Thanks for joining us. This is how it unfolded. Laird just lobs it up high. Goal. He will kick the first for Adelaide.
2: Well done there, Fogarty. Struck the tackle, left foot snap. The Crows have got two. Fails to hit Boss, but he picked it up on the bounce. Handball to Dudley. Right foot snap going. And he's got it. Ball through feet. Now handball Archie. Right foot snap. That's why you pay him. That's why he came to the club. What a wonderful opportunistic goal from Callum Archie.
1: He's had a good start, Jai. 1-1, kicking right on the paint of 50. His toughest shot all night, and he made it look so easy.
2: Jai Amos for his third, and he's got his third. The Dockers open up a 9-point lead off the back of Jai Amos.
1: And now it's a little kick inside 50 for the Dockers. Lands in the hands of Sorongo from 40. Standing start, just kicks a goal.
2: Big kick here for Josh Rochelli. Kicks on its way. He squeezes it home. That's better, Josh Rochelli. Cuts the margin back to 8. We'll give it a Beachwood Holmes goal of the night.
1: Isaiah Dudley already with a single goal. The first for the Dockers this evening. Looks for number 2 and he's going to kick it. Wins a controversial free kick in the second quarter. And kicks the Dockers first out of quarter time. It's taken some time. You asked for a big night from Josh Rochelli. He's got 1. Now he's got 2. And brings Adelaide back within 1 kick late in the second quarter.
2: Well done, Key. Got the spoil. Great handball, Jackson. Frederick, right foot snap. And there's the immediate answer.
1: 40 from goal. Peatling finds Taylor. Gets out of the tackle. Kicks it. Goal, Zach Taylor. Will it bounce kindly? Oh, yes, it will. That's a great goal from Zach Taylor.
2: Cook to get the first goal of the second half. He comes in. No mistake, scores a level.
1: The crumbs as Taylor breaks free for another goal. It's the Crows in front. Taylor's got his second.
2: Gives off the handball to Bolton. He gets around Taylor. Dances one way, then the other. Pivots back inside 50. Mark taken by Tracy. Play on, goal. So to get scores level once more, Riley Fieldthorpe needs to have an impact. And he does. He's got his first. Fieldthorpe goes up. Ball spills to Cook. He can have a shot at goal. He does. And he's kicked it. Adelaide out by 7.
1: Sorong from 60. Can he kick it? Of course he can. He's a superstar.
2: 2-on-2 contest. Oh, ball went through the hands of Mike Delaney. Hasn't had his best night. Brayshaw outside of the right. They've got another one.
1: Big business in the context of the season for the Crows. Riley steps up to the plate and to live as well. His second of the night. So Frederick going to go the drop punt. Not much goal face there to speak of for him to see, but boy, has he kicked that straight. It's a goal. Roving is Boss. Got tackled. Amos in the goal square. Goal. Oh, that's a dagger against the Crows.
2: Coming, Dudley, one way or the other. Right foot snap. It's a miracle.
0: Oh, that's nearly goal of the year.
2: Unbelievable, Isaiah Dudley.
1: Pretty good game tonight, Darcy Fogarty. Started well. Can he finish well? He does.
0: Jesus,
1: goal number 2 for Darcy. There's still 8 minutes left in this final quarter. They're definitely not out of it, the Crows.
2: So Mason Cox, the former Pie, the big American, and the Dockers are going to get the minor premiership.
1: Curtin did make the distance. Handball needs a teammate. Saligo gets to Rankin just to cap off a brilliant night for Isaac Rankin. He's got a goal.
2: This will finish it. Shia Bolton with the finishing touches on the minor premiership for the Dockers. Not 15, so they're going to have to play on quickly here. Might get it back, Keane. They handball it. There goes the siren. The Dockers are minor premiers, and the Crows' top 4 hopes have vanished.
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1: G'day everyone, welcome to Conversations. I can't tell you how much I'm looking forward to today's chat because a man that I've known for, well, he probably doesn't realise, but we played against each other when I was a kid. He was playing at Port Pirie, I was playing in Whyalla. But his history in the game is enormous. He's been a player, he's been a coach, he's been an administrator, he's been chairman of an AFL club, he's been on the AFL commission, the one and only Bob Hammond. Bob, great Graham, to catch up. How are you?
32: Good, I'm good.
1: Good. Looking forward to this because, as I said, it goes back. You were coaching, I don't know why you were coaching in Port Pirie. We'll probably get to that because you'd already played in a Sandford Premiership.
32: Yes.
1: But Central Whyalla played Ports. I tried to smother one of your kicks and I reckon it lifted me up and carried me about 10 metres and I was coughing blood for about 3 weeks. Anyway,
6: What I really was surprised about, you were born in Perth.
8: Yes, my father was in the Air Force and was based at Midland Junction there and never went overseas, but he was a fitter and turner by trade, so he was working on the aircraft on a regular basis. He and Mum were from Adelaide. They went there for the war years and came back to Adelaide at the conclusion of the war.
6: Did you talk about those days much?
8: No. I was very young anyway, sort of thing, when it was happening. My first recollection would be, you know, when I was about 9 or 10 or something like that, but then I saw photographs with his uniform on and that sort of thing, and he never talked about it much. I regret probably not having probed more to find out more, but you expect their privacy if that's what they want, sort of thing.
6: Did you have brothers and sisters?
8: I've got an elder brother who's 4 years older than me and a younger sister who's 4 years younger than me.
6: I know you played your first footy at Kilburn.
8: Yes.
6: Did you grow up in Kilburn?
8: Yes, grew up in Kilburn. We transferred back to Adelaide at the end of the war and took a trust home down in Hawkesbury Avenue, Kilburn, and that's where all my young youth, indiscretions were probably at Kilburn label on them, sort of thing.
6: What sort of indiscretions? What sort of mischief did little Bob Hammond get up to?
8: I guess to set the scene is with an elder brother 4 years older, you're trying to keep up with that group of people rather than your same age people. So I used to have my ears clipped by these blokes and that sort of thing until I got up to nearly their size, and then the clipping of the ears finished, sort of thing. But it's ironic. The under nines at Kilburn there was enough kids that Kilburn supplied two into the competition when it started, sort of thing. So, you know, that's 50 odd under nine kids in Kilburn. There wouldn't be five under nine kids in Kilburn now.
6: The predicament of that footy club must sadden you a little bit. They're struggling for survival.
8: They have been struggling for quite some time.
6: Do you ever drive through the old neighbourhood? Regularly,
8: because our office is in the old British Tube Mills factory, sort of thing. So I've got a history of involvement in Kilburn all the way around. Graham McMahon and myself bought the old factory in Kilburn, the British Tube Mills factory, and we've operated our business from
6: Glenn McMahon, that rugged Nord defender. How's he going anyway?
8: He's good. He's had his ups and downs with his heart, but right at the moment he's very good.
6: Might have to get him on conversation. Yeah. But this is about you. So
8: yeah.
6: When did North Adelaide come calling?
8: I played 2 years of 2 years of under 17s, 2 years of under 19s, and then I played in the 1960s.
6: So. Yeah, I want to come to that, but I was also intrigued the fact you left school at after about intermediate, year 10, is that
8: I didn't
6: right?
8: make it to intermediate.
6: You didn't make it?
8: I made it to it, but I didn't pass intermediate. I left school, and from there on, I've literally had two jobs, you know, whether they be mundane or whether they be whatever, but to support myself and family, mum first of all, and then family nowadays, has been the priority. So I've done some unusual things as far as second jobs are concerned.
6: Such as?
8: Well, I used to sit outside the British Tube Mills when there was probably about 3,000 men working there with the, in those days, the news paper.
6: Yeah.
8: And the siren would go and the men rush out and the blokes were giving me money and whatever sort of thing. And at 23 past nine, I'd hop on my bike and go like hell to the visiting rail yards because they knocked off at 4:30 and captured the market there. I sold football budget at one stage, you know, the budget we used to get.
6: So this is a working class kid.
8: Yeah.
6: Trying to make ends meet.
8: And brother and I sold budgets. You had to go into town on the Saturday morning, get your allocation of budgets and told which over you go to, and then you're on your own as far as selling them is concerned and returning the return to the master, so to speak, and the rest was yours.
6: You graduated through the ranks at North Adelaide. And you played your first league game in 1960? Was it your first league game?
8: First league game, yeah.
6: And North Adelaide won the premiership in 1960?
8: Correct.
6: Who coached you in that year?
8: Jock McCarthy. He was a Port Adelaide seconds coach the year before in 59 and coached North Adelaide in 1960.
6: Because they'd won in the early 50s, hadn't they, with Ken Farmer as coach?
8: 52, I think it was.
6: Did you meet Ken Farmer?
8: Yes, he was a regular at the club rooms, not necessarily the change room, the club rooms. He and a group of people, we used to have luncheon every Friday sort of thing.
6: Tell us about Ken Farmer.
8: There's an aura about him. He was a very solidly built man.
6: Was he? The statue, he looks quite skinny.
8: Oh,
6: he put on a bit of, yeah, been in,
8: well,
6: a good paddock.
8: He may have been in a good paddock by comparison, but he never really, he would come and wish you well and that sort of thing, but wouldn't hang around or impart any knowledge, so to speak.
6: You must have been pretty good. You're a young guy playing in 1960. You get selected in that famous state team that goes to the MCG in 1963, and you're playing on the MCG in one of the greatest state victories ever. What's your memory of that?
8: Memory was Curls being the natural leader. I stuck pretty close to him, so to speak. This is in preparation, not necessarily in the game, but because I wasn't sure what you're supposed to do.
6: Yeah, was it your first state game?
8: First state game, and
6: wow.
8: I'm not sure what the protocol is and that sort of thing, so I stuck pretty close to Curls. And there was a feeling of confidence amongst the whole group that we can do better than most people are rating us. In fact, you know, we can take them. And that side from Melbourne, I stood to Doug Wade, as it turned out. Freddie Bills was in one back pocket, and Bob Shearman was in the other back pocket. Jeff Motley was on the half-back flank. Jeff Bray was centre-half back. Ken Eustace, Hannaford, Lenner, Wedding, Kernahan. I've probably missed one or two, but they're names that have held their own right through their career, so to speak. And it was a wonderful experience. I mean, 18 years of age, arguably the youngest bloke in the side, and given the responsibility of the custodian of the goals.
6: Did you have any idea at the time how famous that victory would become? It's etched in football posterity. You've been inducted into the South Australian Sport Hall of Fame as a footy team.
8: Yeah. Did we have any idea? We had an idea when we arrived home. The airport was full, and I mean the airport totally was full of cars and people, well-wishers and whatever. And you couldn't get anything past the gates because there was no room, and people had to walk from the road, as you know, the layout to the terminal in those days. There's been various estimates that there was 2,000 or 3,000 or 4,000 people there to welcome the team home. That sort of seal on, yes, it was something special.
6: Bob Hammond is my guest, folks. What a footy career awaits him, and that's just the start of it, really. He's played in the 63 state victory on the MCG. We'll be back shortly.
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6: Welcome back, everybody. If you've just joined in, Bob Hammond is my guest. His football achievements are unbelievable. His impact on South Australian football, enormous. Impact on Australian football, because he actually sat on the commission of the AFL for several years as well. But I'm still intrigued with this kid playing footy at 18, plays in the state team in 1963 that wins on the MCG, played in a premiership at North Adelaide already in his earliest days. But then you go to Port Pirie.
8: I'll try and explain. I was with Dunlop Tyson in those days, and there was an opportunity for me to further my career if I was prepared to go to a country town and come back after 2 or 3 years, and, you know, there'd be various opportunities for me. The main priority was that in those days we were getting about £5 a game for North Adelaide, and I got substantially more for going to Port Pirie, which was secondary to my job up there, but it became very important.
6: You got paid more than that to play and coach in Port Pirie?
8: Yes.
6: That should have told North Adelaide something, shouldn't it? So you didn't think twice about uprooting, going to your career was...
8: Yeah, no, I thought more than twice about it, but it was the right thing as far as my family and family security was concerned. And I knew that I was only committing for 2 years. In fact, if it had fallen through after the first year, there's no skin off my nose anyway, sort of thing. So I put my best foot forward to make sure that it was successful in Pirie, along with being successful footy-wise. But I didn't think I'd be using that football experience so quickly, but once I came from Pirie, I slotted back into the North Adelaide side. And
6: did you win flags in Port Pirie? You won two.
8: I was there for 2 years.
6: All right, okay. Don't rub it in. I think that's maybe why the Wyala League opted out of the Spencer Golf League there for a while, because we used to travel across by bus and vice versa.
8: Yes.
6: I remember playing against you. You were a powerful, attractive footballer, if I can use that term, if you know what I mean by that. And you were certainly a class above the rest of us there. I was a kid. I was 18, maybe 19, and had to be in awe of you. So did you feel as though that it was too easy for you in the country?
8: I was comfortable playing, but was able to extend when I really had to, sort of thing. But I was conscious of not trying to dominate from a team point of view, in case something happened to me and the teams without me in the finals and whatever sort of thing. So The answer to your question is yes. I was conscious of my position in the team. Yeah,
6: but you came back to Adelaide.
8: Came back to Adelaide.
6: You're still with Dunlop.
8: Yes. Okay. Yeah, had about 3 years, and then they wanted me to go to Melbourne, sort of thing. So that didn't transpire.
6: You have ultimate success again. Like, it's your career is you have a long career.
8: Yes.
6: And then Mike Patterson, playing at North Adelaide.
8: Yes.
6: Mike Patterson arrives from Victoria and generates a whole new era of success for North Adelaide.
8: Yeah.
6: What was it about Mike Patterson?
8: Mike was a Tom Hafey protege. Tom had had him for 2 or 3 years, and Mike was a big, solid man, and it was really the Hafey way that got North Adelaide going. But I think we shouldn't underestimate that the team was, the individuals within the team, any team that's got Barry Robber and gets about a three-person start. And no, Barry was just sensational.
6: I've tried to convince him to come on this program.
8: Right.
6: He's so self-effacing and modest. He just won't do that.
8: Yeah.
6: And I just wish he would, because we need to know a bit more about the magic that was Barry Rotheram.
8: Well, he lived with my parents when he first came to town for 3 years, I think it was, yeah.
6: Great play. You won flags in 71 and 72?
8: Yeah, something went wrong in 73. We didn't quite make it. I don't know whether you've got any idea about what happened there.
6: I do. But amongst all the celebration at Glenelg, in that, after that 1973 grand final, which a lot of people say was the greatest grand final ever played, and if you look at the vision now, it's hard to argue with that against any standard of football. But the one thing that stands out is Bob Hammond's performance. Great play. You won flags in 71 and 72.
8: Yeah, something went wrong in 73. We didn't quite make it. I don't know whether you've got any idea about what happened there.
6: I do. But amongst all the celebration at Glenelg, in that, after that 1973 grand final, which a lot of people say was the greatest grand final ever played, and if you look at the vision now, it's

0: I've got in a losing side, it's hard to get satisfaction in, about your own game. You just want to be absorb what it was. It's been elevated to some degree by myself when Barry Robinson was the best game that he'd ever seen a fullback play. So that in itself was...
1: Well, I agree.
0: ...music to my ears.
1: I agree, and I think it's almost your last game for...
0: Yes, it was, because at this stage I was with Mac Rob Furniture, and I was going to head up the Japan operation. They were sending knockdown furniture from here over to Japan.
1: Really? You're going to go to Japan? Did that sound exciting, or?
0: Well, it was. It was to expand. It was Adelaide-based, but sales organised in Japan, sort of thing. It was attractive until, out of the blue, Nord people came to me in numbers with an offer to coach.
1: Why did they pick you? Did they ever say?
0: I think having had 2 years coaching experience, having had success at the top level, gave me some credibility as far as the CV's concerned.
1: But you didn't want it. You didn't apply for it.
0: No. Everyone, the man and his dog, were named. There was probably 8 or 10 names.
1: Because you took over from Robert Otey, as I remember.
0: Yes.
1: Which Robert wasn't happy about, but nevertheless, posterity tells us a different story.
0: Yeah.
1: Why were you successful at Norwood? They won a flag for how long? It was the first
0: 25 years. I think that they had the talent that hadn't been given the opportunity to be as good as they could be, sort of thing. John Wynn was a factor in my decision making, because I thought if you're going to do anything, you need Winnie on side, and the rest will follow, so to speak. And I don't mean that derogatory to anyone, but he had an aura about him that everyone respected. We still contact each other about once a month with a phone call, either way, sort of
1: he's
0: thing.
1: He's a great guy. He's a larrikin.
0: Yeah.
1: He's a great guy.
0: He's a great guy. And I guess, Graham, you asked why or how. I'd played footy all my life. I'd had a stint at coaching, albeit at the level that you know at Port Pirie. I was open-minded going there. I'd achieved everything I could possibly achieve at North Adelaide with 2.9 championships.
1: Yeah.
0: And there was a challenge to be had, so I took it up.
1: The 75 grand final, I don't know why. Glenelg went into that game as favourites.
0: Yes.
1: You were all over us at the end. It's the one game I want back.
0: What about it do you want?
1: Well, I just think we got ahead of ourselves. You know, we were favourites going. We were the better team towards the end of the year.
0: Yeah, yeah.
1: We were favourites going in. We'd won the second semi-final. We just got ahead of ourselves. It was a hard lesson to learn as a player. I mean, it served me later on as coaching, but I just wondered from a opposition coach's point of view, what were you observing about Glenelg going into that game?
0: You're right. I mean, there's a similarity for me for the Sturt Grand Final, 2 in 78 sort of thing, where you're underdog, and I wouldn't be rude enough to say that the Bays got ahead of themselves. You've said that, and I'd agree with that 100% sort of thing, because that was the kink that I thought we had, possibly. And we discussed that as a group, as a team, and understood the task was monumental because of the Bays' performance during the year, sort of thing, and you're right, you were favourites, and we loved it, watching the photos in the paper on the Friday and
1: yeah, righto.
0: The write-ups.
1: Okay. But we'll take a break. Bob Hammond, triumphant coach in 1975, is my guest, folks, but so much more to come. Back shortly.
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1: Yes, welcome to the weekend edition of Australia Overnight. Great to have your company and thanks for listening. I'm Pat Panetta, your man after midnight, as we broadcast across the nation on 2GB Sydney, 3AW Melbourne, 6BR Perth, into 5AA Adelaide, 2CC Canberra. Hello, 2CC Canberra. Interregional Victoria on the Ace Radio Network and across the Sunshine State of Queensland via Resonate Broadcasters. And again this weekend, the program coming to you from the 4BC studios here in Cannon Hill in Brisbane, Australia. Here we are. I'm behind the microphone. Now, my technical wingman in the studio here in Brisbane is Drew, and back in the Australia Overnight headquarters in the soundproof booth behind the glass, as we say, is producer Jumping Jay. So he's still the first voice you hear when you phone that number on 133693. When you phone the program, talk to Jay. He'll put you through to me and let's talk on that number on the radio. Because this program is your voice, it's your platform across the nation. So you set the tone and the news agenda of the day. So what's on your mind, Australia? Call now, 133693. We'd love to know and love to have a chat to you as we get into a brand new day, Saturday, the 15th of August. Here we come into Saturday and into the weekend. So wherever you are, whatever you're doing for the next 6 hours, let's do it together. Phone now, 133693. Now, we're continuing to broadcast from Brisbane this week, and the show, the Yekka show last weekend, so the Brisbane show at the showgrounds ends tomorrow, Sunday. Now, that means on Wednesday it was a public holiday here in Brisbane. It was show day. So this is a national radio show, as you know, going to all different parts of Australia. My media business, my content media business is based in Melbourne, so my clients are mostly in Melbourne. But I think the rule is, am I right here? If you're in a place where there's a public holiday, where you're physically at, that means you take the day off. So do you agree? I think I'm right on that one. Wednesday was a public holiday here in Brisbane. So, you know, I'm sleeping in. Are you looking at your emails? I know some people do have national roles and that means they need to sort of continue on. But anyway, I've had a nice week. What about your week? Tell me all about it. 133693. Tuesday. Now, should I be admitting this? Tuesday was Census Day. Because things are a little different for me, a little discombobulated over the week, I sort of missed. I didn't do the census. Now, I know that you can be fined, so I have since. You know, I thought to myself, oh, hang on, a tick, that was happening on Tuesday. So I will do it online. Am I okay to do that? Is there a problem that I sort of missed all that? 133693. And has there ever been a big event in your life that you simply missed? When I say a big event, maybe you're invited somewhere or something was happening and you said, yeah, sure, I'll be there. I'm in. No worries. I'll see you there. And then you've just forgotten. You're in bed. You just, for some whatever reason, you've missed an event that you committed to, or it was something big. 133693. Can you relate to that? I've got a few examples of that. I don't know. It's horrifying when you wake up and think, oh, I should have been at that thing last night. Phone now. 133693 as the calls come through. Big program this morning again, of course, for your listening pleasure. The Australia Overnight Blank Quiz returns. The News of the Week Blank Quiz. Your chance at the Pestrol Prize. That's later on this morning. Dr. Carl is back with Weird Science. He'll explain the right way to drink water to stay hydrated. And also AI is making new viruses. That's when we talk science with Dr. Carl. Sport with Andrew Lucas. Travel with Quentin Long as well. Why is Jetstar charging for you to put your luggage in the overhead compartment? And also the latest cruise news with Quentin Long. That's when we talk travel. Motoring with James Ward. From potholes to EVs. We'll talk to James Ward from drive.com.au. Food with Adrian Richardson. So Richo's back talking about behind the grill, some Wagyu beef being cooked up later on this morning. Also, while we're here in Brisbane, Olympia Kwiatkowski would join us here. This is her town, live in the studio here in Brisbane. So Olympia's segment, Welcome to the Weekend with Olympia, including her observation. So Olympia's observation, what has she seen and what did she think of it? That's later on this morning after the 5 a.m. news with Olympia, plus everything you need to get into the brand new day, including the week that was in politics with Terry Barnes. That's back after the 4 a.m. news, and a bit to talk about with that too. And we'll get to that as well. 133-693, call soon. But I want to talk to you about, well, this gift that the Prime Minister gave to the Japanese Prime Minister. Doing the research for the show, I think to myself, okay, let's get a bit of my head around the politics of the week. Terry Barnes, talk back. What are we going to talk about? Inflation is very high this week. We've had the Reserve Bank boss, not Sandra Bullock, Michelle Bullock saying, she's the actress, saying that inflation is way too high and indicating that interest rates will go up. Parliament has resumed this week. The NDIS, the cuts in NDIS, immigration, all this stuff that we need to talk about. Then what keeps popping up? The gift and the podcast that happened 6 weeks ago, and the journos continue to ask this question. So it seems to be the focus. Terry Barnes will talk to us about why this is happening, and should it be our focus? What do you think? 133-693. But when I did notice this, I thought to myself, Jay, I thought to myself, I see it, but I don't believe it. What were we talking about?
2: I see it, hear it, but
1: I don't believe it.
2: Thanks very much, Austin.
1: Thank you. I see it, I hear it, but I don't believe it. Why are we focusing on this when there's other things we should be talking about? 133-693, that's my example. What have you seen and heard this week, but you don't believe it? You've seen it, you heard it, but I don't believe it. 133-693. And we've got a Pastoral Prize here for you as well, a selected caller. What have you seen and heard but you don't believe? 133-693. Wendy's on the line. Hi there, Wendy.
3: Hi there. I think Gina Reinhart's observations is very good. I have the same worry when I go through the shops and I see all this clothing and that's manufactured overseas, mm-hmm. and the women making these things, they only get a fraction of what I earned in 1952. I was a shirt machinist. I can put the collar on a shirt in 1 minute and 30 seconds.
1: Yes.
3: Two dozen collars an hour. And I can work a facing machine and a button strip machine and a felling machine.
1: Mm. So the price of clothes, it's interesting. Did Gina Reinhart talk about this? Over the years, has gone down. And you think with inflation, you can access clothing and also with these social media platforms around the world, different brands and clothes worldwide, that is at a pretty cheap price, is my understanding. And I think you're right, we need to be careful about where they're being made and what people are being paid in this industry. Yeah, there's something to look at there, that's for sure, Wendy. Peter and Craig, we'll get to you. Thank you, Wendy. Good point. 133-693. If somebody knows more about that, I think I remember reading recently about clothing and apparel and the fact that the price is going down over the decades when really, with inflation, things should be going up. And social media and the fact that we all wear very similar clothes now. It used to be you'd go to Italy or something and you'd get something different. Now, thanks to Instagram and whatever, we're all sort of copying each other. And we need to understand where we're getting the clothes from and what we're paying the people who make them. 133-693, weekend edition of Australia Overnight, back after this break.
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1: Your calls all night and all morning and all across the nation. Weekend edition of Australia Overnight. I'm Pat Panetta and my number is 133693. Now, Dr. Neryl East is a communications and credibility expert. Dr. Neryl East will join us soon to discuss our Prime Minister, the focus this week on those comments that he made about the Japanese PM and the gift, those melons. Is it an international scandal? Is it just a distraction? And why would our Prime Minister choose to go on a lightweight podcast like that when it was obvious that it was presented by a comedian? This discussion has been had throughout the week, but it's interesting to hear the discussion with Dr. Neryl East later on this morning. We'll get her on the line. But in the meantime, Peter's in Port Melbourne. Hi, Peter.
9: Hey, how you going?
1: Yeah, I'm good, Peter.
9: Yeah, that segment you said about you can hear it or you can't believe it or something.
1: Yeah, we'll play the little thing for you. So Jay's got it here. I see it, I hear it, but I can't believe it. Here we go, Peter. We'll set you up.
2: I see it, I hear it, but
10: I don't believe it.
2: Thanks
1: very much. Yes, Peter.
9: Exactly. Thanks, Pat. I just want to talk about the Victorian media that are attacking schoolgirls that protested the last couple of days. I think your friend there looks similar to you, Corey Bernardi,
1: Right, from the One Nation. Where's he from?
9: Yes, he videotaped underage people.
1: Yeah, Corey Bernardi.
9: On his phone and plastered it on his Facebook account. That's against the law, you know that.
1: You wouldn't be putting students on your social media. No, it's a bad idea.
9: So why did he do it for that? Why did he do it? He's supposed to be a leader or something, isn't he? He's a One Nation candidate, isn't he? Everyone rings up and backs him up. And look what he's doing.
1: Well, Corey Bernardi here is. Now, okay, this is relating to the across the nation, the school kids have got out of school and they're protesting against Pauline Hanson and One Nation. He's there saying they don't know what they're talking about. Now, I don't know about the video and what he's putting on his Facebook.
9: Exactly.
1: I haven't seen the videos, but I'll take you on face value there. But I guess he's saying that, don't you think it's concerning? Okay, so let's have to talk this out. You've got these school students who are leaving school and protesting against One Nation. Where are they getting this idea from? I guess they're making up their own minds on this, but it feels like they're ill-informed. And look, people are there to protest, but what are they saying? Are they saying the right thing as far as you're concerned, Peter? Did they understand the situation, or are they just out there stomping their feet and protesting because they are? You tell me.
9: Pat, we live in democracy. We got people going overseas to other people's countries for our girls who are in school who've not been brainwashed by the right or the left. They want to say what they want to say, so let them go out and protest. So why do we get callers on this radio station saying that if those girls were in communist Russia or China, they would have had their head chopped off? Why do we get callers saying that, Pat? Tell me, you've got girls, I've got girls as daughters and sisters.
1: Well, that's right. I mean, Well, I guess the point is there, again, taking it from you and sort of trying to work out what I didn't hear the talkback call. People are making the point of saying we live in a great country where you're allowed to protest and voice your opinion. And sadly, in other countries, you can't. And we need to value that. So that sounds right to me. You're right. Sadly, if you speak up against your leaders in many countries on this planet, the result's not a good one. So we are very, very lucky, and we need to hang on to that democracy and understand that we need to be responsible with it too, and not be silly with it. I guess that's the point. Thank you, Peter. Craig's on the line. Hi, Craig.
11: Is that what's your name? Pat, is it?
1: Yeah, it is, Craig. It's Pat. Who's that?
11: Yeah.
1: Craig.
11: You forgot to put in for the Santas, did you?
1: What's that? Yeah, I missed out. Because I was away, and I was, I guess busy during the week, and I did a thing on Tuesday. So what happened? I haven't heard anybody.
11: Yeah, well, see,
1: what?
11: You see, it's a good revenue raiser, mate. You forget.
1: Yeah, I know. They can find you every day, but I've been told, or I did the Google search, that if I fill it out online, I'm okay still. But it's about $330 a day or something. Holy
11: moly.
1: Well,
11: I mean, I've said to you, if you complain.
1: No, well, you just get online and fill it in.
11: It's wooden, but I do.
1: What's that?
11: You know what I say? If you complain, you say, I forgot. They'll say, I believe your millions wouldn't, but I do.
1: Well, thank you, Craig. I appreciate that, but it's my understanding there's a window that you can do it, and I haven't missed that window, so thank you, mate. Des is in Perth. Hi, Des.
12: Good
1: day, Des.
12: Oh, well, it's good. It's almost good morning in your half of the world. I used to live over there once upon a time.
1: Right.
12: I came to WA in 1968 and thought, oh, sunshine.
1: I'll stay.
12: Nice.
1: Are you a local yet after being there from 1968? Have they accepted you in Perth yet?
12: No. It took me about 5-6 years. One of my best mates used to always say, yeah, great, Joe, playing cricket and all that sort of stuff. Good guy. And then we played cricket against Victoria, bloody Victoria, mongrel. I was just fascinated the other day, and I never would have thought I'd sign up with a politician. But Barnaby Joyce, when Barnaby said the other day that if he had said what the Prime Minister said, they would have crucified him.
1: I agree with him.
12: Yet the Prime Minister sort of it's a bit of a boy thing. Well, we don't have sort of boy things these days, do we?
1: Well, do you agree with Barnaby Joyce that if somebody else had said it from One Nation or from another party, they would have been treated differently?
12: Especially Barnaby. Now, I'll be 85 next April, so I've been around for a while, and I've heard a lot of politicians say a lot of things, tell a lot of, what I would call untruths and all that sort of stuff. Yeah. But I thought, Barnaby, congratulations, you've got it 100% correct.
1: Yep. And what about the females in the ALP? I mean, this hand action, the melons, the joke was off colour, and they've all sort of supported their Prime Minister. I mean,
12: yeah, especially, especially the way you, even on the TV when you see him doing it, you know, he's got his both hands up, like, oh, come on. You're obviously an intelligent sort of a person, but how can an intelligent person do such a bloody dumb thing?
1: He's got to look in the mirror and remind himself that he's the Prime Minister every morning. I'm the Prime Minister. Act like a PM. Thank you, Des. Joanne's in Perth as well. Hi, Joanne.
13: Good morning, Pat. Pat, I want to talk about the protest, but if I can just make two quick comments. You asked why did Albo do the podcast? Because he's a fool and he's not fit to govern. Secondly, Corey Bernardi, apparently he filmed underage kids and put it online. I don't know about that, but what I will ask is these kids were also pictured in the paper. So are we now going to say that the reporters filmed underage kids? That's all I'm going to say on that one. May I talk about the protest?
1: Yes, of course. Tell me.
13: Okay. Now, what I'd be asking, Pat, and I think I know all of the answers, they're being brainwashed. They're full of hate, these kids. I mean, all you had to do was look at them and listen to them, telling Pauline to go to hell. We hate Pauline. And I might add, and what a surprise, this protest was organised by the students of the Palestine movement. I think the same thing Albo was doing when he was their age. Secondly, Pat, when I say they're full of hate, they're saying we're here because we're socialists. We're here because I hate capitalism. I hate Pauline. F this, F that. Now, seriously, is this what we're heading to?
1: Yep. Okay. I'm getting a sense of it now. There is young people just sort of bucking the system. I hate capitalism. I want to be a socialist. This is why the other caller was talking about if they're in a different country, they'd be treated very differently. So why fly in the face of a country and a culture that allows you to protest and a democracy? Because if you said that anywhere else, you'd be in trouble. So that's the point there. It feels like a mob mentality to me. Joanne, it's young people who are getting out there and really just the energy's feeding off each other. They're not sure what they're protesting about, and they're just sort of they're just doing it because young people get out there and, as I say, this sort of energy that they're sharing and this mob mentality is the feeling on that one. Do you agree? 133-693. Paul is in Melbourne. Hi there, Paul.
14: G'day, Pat. Just a couple of things about this protest. First of all, socialism. About 120 years ago, there was a thing created called the Gini coefficient by an Italian economist, and it mathematically works out the level of equality in countries. And if it was zero, if you had a Gini coefficient of zero, everybody would have exactly the same amount of money. And if you had a Gini coefficient of one, it'd be basically like a single person who owned all the wealth in the country and everyone else had nothing. Australia, the worst Gini coefficient is South Africa at 0.65. Tremendous wealth inequality there. Australia is at 0.307, which sort of puts us in the top 10 of the most egalitarian countries in the world. And that's actually gone up a bit from 2017, 2018. It was 0.303. So under Labor, we've got a tiny bit less egalitarian. So I just don't understand why we have calls for socialism in this country. We're already far more egalitarian on a Gini coefficient measure than most socialist countries out there.
1: Right.
14: They're far less. That's point one.
1: Yeah. To define egalitarian, equilibrium. So there's not a big divide between class or people who make money and those. There's examples, of course, of people who are a long way behind, sadly. But as a country and as a culture, we are pretty good and on par, on level, is your point there. And so these young people are calling for socialism. We're pretty close to a pretty balanced society when it comes to how money flows around. Okay, Paul, no worries.
14: So that's next point one. And yes, exactly right. Our system our culture, you know, makes us the egalitarian country. Yes, there are people who are doing it hard. There are people who are billionaires, but that might be more individual circumstance than quote-unquote the system here, where we're one of the most equal countries in the world. And that's point one. So point two, with love, I'm not sure your previous callers, a couple back there, when you said it was illegal for Corey Bernardi to film kids and put them on Facebook. I'm not sure that's actually correct. In Australia, you are generally allowed to film or photograph anything in a public space. And there's also this concept of the eyes cannot trespass. If you're standing on a public footpath and you can see into an office building window or into an open garage or something...
1: You could probably film that. Yeah, I think you're right with that.
14: You can.
1: You can even record, I think, from a radio point of view, sort of, you know, we have a little legal thing every year, and I think it's part of that as well. In a public space, you can record... audio and video, yes, yep.
14: Yeah, so that's right. Now, where it does become illegal is if you use that content to then harass, bully, target a person or something like that. So it would depend on what he put. If he put a picture of a student or anyone really sort of on Facebook from there and said, hunt this person down and kill them, well, that would be illegal. But if he just publishes it, even if he gives commentary alongside of it, it's not illegal. You can absolutely do that. You can certainly film police going about their duties. And indeed, if a police officer approaches you, it's probably in your interest to record him just as he's recording you, as long as you don't interfere with their duties. So, yeah, I don't think that's right. I don't think it's a crime.
1: It's not illegal. Sorry, you used that phrase illegal. And as another caller said, you know, they're in the paper as well. So he's just reporting what he's seeing. The protests are there. The kids know they're in a public space, and that could be just placed on social media. I guess my point, you know, I was supporting the fact of, you know, kids go to school, and they wear their school uniforms, and we want to make sure they're safe. So if he's just posting it, I'd like to think that he's doing it responsibly and not identifying any of these young people and where they're from, those sorts of things, or generating any hate towards them. So it's sort of that fine line, but I guess technically it's nothing illegal, but let's protect those young people and what they're, you know, they're doing, Paul.
14: Protection. So, well, if you're in school, for instance, if you've got kids, parents have to give permission for school photos or to video could be. But that's different. That's because, one, the school is not considered a public place, and there is a considered right to privacy in that students are just going about their normal business as minors in school, you know, and therefore they have some expectation, you know, of not having that published, and because they're in a private or at least a non-public environment they're in the school. You can't just walk into a school as an adult and just wander around the playgrounds and stuff like that. It's not public. So I think maybe that's where people get a bit confused.
1: But then again, point. I guess he made the point that it was illegal. It's not illegal. But then we take the next step and say, let's just be safe for these young people if we don't need to identify anybody, that's probably a wise thing to do. But yeah, fair point. The fact that it's illegal, or the comment that it's illegal, is not technically right, but we need to be responsible when posting on our social media the images of young people. Ian, Kim, Jill and Kenny, thank you for calling. We'll get to you soon and your calls on 133693. This is the Saturday morning edition of Australia Overnight, and we're back after the break.
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1: Welcome to the Saturday morning edition of Australia Overnight. Today is the 15th of August. Great to have your company. I'm Pat Panetta, and my number is 133693. Drew is in the studio here with me in Brisbane, and Jay is at headquarters, and your call's on that number. Ian is on the line in Richmond, New South Wales. Hi there, Ian.
25: G'day, mate. You've got a very sleek show there, mate. You're all working very well together in remote locations. Very good work.
1: Thank you there, Ian. We appreciate that, mate. We've got it all going now. Together. Yep, tell me.
25: Okay, so just going on about this kids marching, I get online sometimes and then I get frustrated that I am online because you see all these people abusing each other and whatever, but there's a whole bunch of parents that are actually congratulating their children and calling them heroes for taking the initiative to go and protest. Now, it's all good and fine, but when you listen to the rhetoric that they're saying, they're quite abusive, these kids. I mean, there was one clip I saw there where they were saying, die, die, Pauline, die, like screaming like little mongrels. And, you know, now, go back to our Prime Minister. Our Prime Minister jumped up as soon as the Premier in Victoria got called a name and said it's not appropriate. He never said anything when Gina Rinehart got tackled in that stupid segment, right?
1: Yep.
25: He's not going to say anything about the march because it all falls within his ideology. He's not a statesman. He is not a leader. He is a narcissist. It's all about him. You know, like he tries to sort of tell us this over and over again about his background, about growing up a housing commission. Well, who are? Like, you know, was he the only one that ever grew up in housing commission? And what about the thousands of people living on the street? I was in Brisbane. I go between here and the Gold Coast. I was in Brisbane a couple of weeks ago. I saw about 25, 30 people sleeping on the footpath in the main street, one of the main streets there. Right. I mean, like, there is no rhyme or reason or consistency with this man. And I think this march is kind of an indicia. It's kind of a litmus of what we have in this country now, where he stands up and says all this rhetoric about, oh, you know, we have to embrace people. There's no such thing as immigrants. We're all Australians. I mean, it's all a word fest. It's all tautology. It's all just BS to push his ideology. And if you look at it, a lot of them, and I think there are some in Liberal as well, but a lot of them are Labor, they're Fabian. And Fabian are what? Their motive is a wolf in sheep's clothing.
1: Look, I have to agree. It's become very political. You're right. Our leaders now playing that political game, when integrity should always be there. And if you say one thing about one group of people, that you're right. If they're criticising women or saying sort of abusive comments, doesn't matter who it's to, that's your integrity. And you say, well, that's out of line. But I think this is why we're seeing the pull away from the major parties, because we are fed up with the rhetoric, the political games. I'll only say what gets a vote, and I've, you know, forgotten about how to connect with real people and read the room. Sadly, I think that's happening more and more. And I don't know whether it's social media or the 24-hour news cycle that has watered it down, but we're seeing the results of that now, the move away from the major parties, and they need to sort of somehow rectify it. Kim is on the line in Queensland. Hi there, Kim.
3: I'll just have to switch my phone down.
1: Yes, okay.
3: Yes, thank you for taking my call. That fellow, I agree with that man. What was his name that was just on?
1: Just wind back there, Jay. I can't remember what I had for lunch. Just go back. Ian. Sorry, it's right there. Ian from Richmond. Yeah.
3: I agree with everything Ian said, totally. How rude are those students to yell out the hate word against Pauline Hanson? The word shouldn't be used against anyone.
1: No.
3: I was absolutely appalled. And in one section of those so-called students, quite a few of them are here on student visas and they're protesting in this country. I was absolutely appalled.
1: Right.
3: Students
1: so
3: from another country.
1: So where do you get that
3: country,
1: from? I'm surprised with that too. And I'm not sure. I'm just saying, well, look, I saw the news, the protests. To be honest, I didn't, you know, it's obviously a big point of discussion. And I think we should continue on and get some people to talk about this, because it's the phones have been busy on this topic. But if you're here on a visa from overseas and you're protesting, taking the time to protest, I mean, you're allowed to protest as well. But where are you getting that from, Kim? Is that a statistic or something you observed? I mean, how do you know whether these people are on sort of student visas or not?
3: Can I just say, I believe it was Channel 10.
1: Right.
3: Channel 10.
1: So you've heard it said somewhere.
3: I've seen them.
1: Okay.
3: It was either on YouTube, and Channel 10 was the only news I was watching the other night. Yeah, so I believe it was Channel 10 more than YouTube. Yes, definitely Channel 10. I believe I saw that on, if someone can check on that. But I'm absolutely appalled. They wouldn't be able to protest in their own country. And quite a couple of them seemed like they were from China.
1: Oh, okay. So, I don't know, Kim. Okay, thank you. Look, I'm not sure about this. I think, I mean, that's on YouTube, on social media. Maybe someone's being inflammatory by saying that. If you're visiting here on a student visa, maybe I'm naive. You've got bigger things to worry about. You're studying, you've come from overseas, you're trying to, establish the reason that you're here. Are you taking days off to go and protest about Pauline Hanson, One Nation? Maybe you are, because that might mean your visa will be removed. But that's just not One Nation. That's every party looking at the number of the immigration and also how we process student visas and those sorts of things. So, interesting. All right, Jill, Sean and Kenny, we'll get to you after this break on Australia Overnight.
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1: Saturday morning edition of Australia Overnight. Great to be having you. I'm Pat Panetta, and my number is 133693, and we're broadcasting across the nation the weekend edition of Australia Overnight. The blank quiz is on the way, and also Dr. Neryl East, credibility expert, will talk to us about the gift to the Japanese Prime Minister. Is it an international scandal or a distracting beat-up? That discussion on the way here on the program. But firstly, Jill's on the line in Melbourne. Hi there, Jill.
7: Oh, hi, Pat. Just before I say what I need to, I think the Japanese Prime Minister and her team should have researched exactly what kind of guy Albo is before they gave him such a problematic present, quite frankly. Shows they need to learn a bit more about certain levels of Australian culture. I just wanted to comment on the student protesters, if you don't mind. I enjoyed Pete's little earlier call where he's acting as if these, all these people criticising young girls. One of the girls who was interviewed by Tom Elliott, I believe, she belongs to an anti-capitalist group which is backed by the socialists. And I'd like to read you a couple of sentences from her Instagram post, if you don't mind.
1: Yes,
7: this is advertising an organising meeting for the next protest and for future protests. I won't say where or who, but I just wanted to read out a couple of her sentences, if you don't mind. Want to help us organise the next walkout against Pauline Hanson and One Nation? Want to learn more about Marxist theory and revolutionary history? And she finishes her post with this rather interesting sentence. We need to rebuild socialist organisations that can become a pole of attraction for disillusioned young people, organisations that intervene in every arena of politics, from our unions to the polling booths to our schools. Join our meeting, blah, blah. Now, she writes for a socialist paper. She is part of, you know, a bunch of young socialists. And I just think about, you know, all the people over the last decade or so who ring the radio and, you know, older people I'm talking about, who always go, how did this happen? What's going on out there? Well, you know, a lot of these teenagers and slightly older students, and they're allied with the Students for Palestine too, they were trained several years ago by some of the trade unions in Trades Hall how to organise climate protests. And they constantly do training sessions. They constantly do conferences. They constantly do meetings while everybody else is, you know, either trying to earn a living or not paying attention to what's going on behind the voting booths. These kids and the younger people and the students and their political masters and trainers are organising tons and tons and tons of so-called protests, all of which
1: are political masters. Who's training them to protest against these things? Is this like some sort of organised training? Is that what you're saying, Jill?
7: The unions. And Amnesty International recently started teaching them activism. You know, they constantly hold training sessions, Pat. These things are not just whipped up out of nowhere.
1: Really?
7: They are taught by union members, by their teachers.
1: Right.
7: They take...
1: they're sort of indoctrinated. They've taken into a room and given sort of these philosophies and way of thinking.
7: No, they join conferences. They take...
1: Right.
7: They have training sessions. I don't know if you were watching, but one of the unions posted a video of, you know, a couple of older guys and a bunch of teenagers sitting on chairs, and they were discussing and holding a proper training session how to organise the protest.
1: Right. But they're sort of indoctrinated. They've taken into a room and given sort of these philosophies and way of thinking.
7: No, they join conferences. They take...
1: Right.
7: They have training sessions. I don't know if you were watching, but one of the unions posted a video of, you know, a couple of older guys.

0: When I was growing up, they talked about that. I'm not sure why they're revisiting that. And it's also code four. When you read those sentences for a young person saying, I want to be a socialist, come and join me, that's code four. Can a rich person give me money, please? Capitalism means you've got money and I don't, because I'm young and I have less power than you. You're older than me and you've got a house and you've got money, so I want some. That's all I hear when I hear that. And that's not unusual for young people to say, can you give me some of your money? But someone needs to tell them that, like anybody else, you live in a free society, you work hard, you give value, you learn skills, and you make money like anybody else. But right now, it'd be easy for me to say too, I want to be a socialist, please give me something for free. But sadly, it doesn't work that way. Is that Jill? Was that Jill? Sean. Sean in Launceston. Hi, Sean.
1: I agree with you. I don't think somebody who makes money should give money to other people.
0: Well, it just doesn't work that way. I mean, okay, let's distribute wealth. Let's look after those who need help. I'm not saying that, but I'm saying you can't walk down the street and say somebody who's 60 or 70 and built wealth and worked their whole lives and got a nice house and a backyard, good on them. They've done that. They should not be giving it to you. You can do the same, just like them. And that's just the way it goes, Shawnee. That's the way life works.
1: That's right.
0: You earn it and then you value it and it's great. You get it for free. There's no value to it. And you're depressed.
1: That's exactly.
0: There you go. We agree. Good on you, mate. News coming up after this.
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on Australia Overnight, then your calls on 133-693. Kenny, Donna and Elder will talk to you, and also the blank quiz is on the way. 133-693, we're heading to news and we'll talk to you right after that.

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1: Hello, I'm Jack Fenwick. The Prime Minister claims the US President will consider exempting Australia from its tariffs. Federal politics reporter Nelson Scott.
2: The Prime Minister and Donald Trump have spoken for the first time since March. The two leaders discussed a number of key priorities, including the AUKUS Defence Pact. The talks follow America's decision to impose a 12.5% tariff on Australian goods, claiming we've failed to police slavery in our supply chains. Anthony Albanese's push for a full exemption from tariffs, or at least a return to the previous 10% levy, hinting the President has an open mind.
3: That he would give consideration to my request.
2: Mr. Albanese has also flagged two visits to the US this year. Nelson Scott, Canberra.
1: A Senate inquiry has recommended passing legislation for a major NDIS overhaul designed to curb costs by $38 billion over 4 years. The changes will cut the number of participants by 160,000 and reduce its growth rate from 10 to 2%. The reforms will also combat an estimated $3.7 billion in annual fraud. The Coalition is expected to back the bill next week. WA's Premier has warned changes to the GST carve-up would cost the state billions of dollars. The Productivity Commission's interim report on the current deal has found it's created a more complex, less equitable system. It's recommended a return to the pre-2018 arrangement, but Roger Cook says it would be devastating for the WA economy.
4: The changes will rip up to $6 billion out of the Western Australian economy. That's the funding we use to pay our teachers, our police officers, our nurses, deliver a record hospital build and improve our schools. The changes would punish Western Australia for its success.
1: The federal government is launching a new campaign aimed at helping Australians reduce their risk of dementia. Around 340,000 people who turned 50 in the past year will receive a letter outlining how they can better support their health to protect their brain from dementia. Patrick Stevenson, the accused killer of Ballarat woman Samantha Murphy, has reportedly been taken to hospital after attempting to take his life. Paramedics were called to the Melbourne Assessment Prison on Friday night, where he's been held since March 2024 on one count of murder. Miss Murphy's body has still not been found. The 23-year-old has maintained his innocence and is set to stand trial soon. And at least 8 people have died in eastern Japan after record amounts of rainfall near Tokyo. The rain cut power to more than 20,000 households, while thousands were left stranded at Tokyo's Narita Airport. More than 360 millimetres of rain fell in 24 hours in parts of Shiba.
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1: The Dockers are minor premiers for just the second time in club history after beating Adelaide by 24 points in Perth. Skipper Alex Pearce admits they had to fight for the win.
6: We knew going in that Adelaide are a good side and they were going to put us under pressure, and there was moments throughout where we looked like we were sort of going to break them and then we just couldn't kick away. And credit to us to be able to sort of keep playing our way when we're under pressure and the opposition's coming at us.
1: The NRL's top eight is all but locked in after South Sydney beat Canterbury 22-6. The Bulldogs now sit in ninth, 2 games behind the Cowboys in eighth. Earlier on, the Sea Eagles were held scoreless at Brookvale Oval for the first time in 33 years by the Dolphins in a 22-0 demolition. And Bangladesh will begin day 3 of the first test in Darwin on 6 for 351, leading Australia by 153 runs.
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14: Saturday morning edition of Australia Overnight as we take your calls across the nation. 133-693. Soon, the blank quiz, your chance to pick up that prize, the news of the week blank quiz. And Dr. Neryl East to talk to us about the gift to the Japanese Prime Minister, Malengate, and whether it's an international scandal or just a distraction. Neryl East is a communications expert. That's on the way. And your calls, 133-693. Kenny in WA. Hi, Kenny. G'day there, Kenny. Oh, he's fallen asleep again. Poor old Kenny boy. Is it me? Hello, Kenny. There he is. See, we go. Keep him on hold. See if he wakes up eventually there, Jay. Donna is in Sydney. Hi, Donna.
15: Hi, Pat. How are you?
14: I'm good, Donna.
15: Well, these protests, that lady was right in what she was saying about these students being trained in, indoctrinated by the uni, by the unis and the high schools, by certain teachers, to do this socialist movement.
14: Right, the That's unis. Exactly so what I thought you said the unions. Doing. Okay, university and school.
15: Yeah. Right. University students are in the march. Also, in the pro-Palestinian march, I saw for my own eyes in Sydney when I was on the light rail, and I had to get off for the protest because it stopped through George Street, was the New South Wales Teachers Federation banner. They were in that protest, the teachers, right? So
14: yes.
15: It's been going on for some time. Now, it's got to be stopped. But Albanese is certainly a socialist prime minister, and this is why it's not being stopped. Do you know what I mean?
14: Well,
15: he believes in all this.
14: Well, yes, the left, the left of the ALP and politics seem to be ruling the roost right now. You look at the changes to the tax
16: reforms when it comes to negative gearing and those sorts of things. That's all about more tax, high spending and more tax. And that's gone down like a lead balloon. It's been a disaster. But that's basically where we're at.
15: All the people are being disadvantaged by having the private health insurance taken off the over 65s.
16: Yep.
15: They've been asked to get out of their own homes, which they've worked hard for and they live in, and they might be on their own there, but yep. Albanese wants them to get out and make way for the young people. That's what he's yep. been saying all
16: well,
15: this
16: appalling.
15: Time.
16: It's appalling. You know, it just doesn't work that way. You can't just, as I say, you can't just hand things over like that. And they've made a mess of it. You know, lowering the property prices right now. We've seen this across the nation. Jim Chalmers and Albanese, who first spoke about that, saying that was the whole idea, to lower property prices. They're not saying that now. They've realised it's a disaster and they're backing away from it. Albert's on the line. Hi, Albert.
17: Good morning, Peter. How are you?
16: Now, I'm good, Albert. It's Pat speaking, but no worries.
17: Sorry, Pat. I just want to say, make a few points, and that was the Palestinian protest in Sydney that occurred the other day. Well, I had no idea the damn thing was happening. Anyway, I got off Town Hall Station and I saw them banging the drum and screaming and shouting and to my surprise, I saw the young students part of this. Well, obviously the young students are the useful idiots, and can I also say the socialists love young people because young people don't know any better. Anyway, they obviously stopped traffic. So I had to do some banking that afternoon, so I walked straight through the protest, and to my surprise, I wasn't the only one doing that. So anyway, I also want to say that part of the... Okay, we've just had the Reserve Bank bring out its figures regarding inflation, and they're leaving interest rates on hold. Well, my concern is that since the Labor Party have reinstated the normal petrol prices.
16: The excise, the tax, yep.
17: Correct.
16: Inflation is going to go up, and I think that's what they're predicting. Is that what you're saying? Yeah, when Michelle Bullock says she's concerned about inflation, that's what she's pointing towards. The next numbers are going to be including the petrol price. It's going to be a problem. Yeah?
17: Yes, it's going to be a problem. And so that's going to backfire unless the Labor Party can pull another rabbit out of a hat. Another thing I read in the Financial Review was that investors are switching out of property because property is obviously tanking, and they're going into ETFs.
16: Yeah.
17: But the point is that whatever the Labor Party, and I'm glad One Nation is doing well. I'm glad the public are seeing that One Nation is actually offering value. I think the great Mr. Alan Jones said that the Liberals were becoming more like the Labor Party in their quest to become all things to all people.
16: Mm.
17: And that has backfired on them spectacularly.
16: Yes.
17: Obviously, I don't know why. It's another thing. The Labor Party have a technique whereby as soon as they get into power, they give all the public servants and everybody a free wage rise.
16: Yes.
17: And the result of that, as we've all seen, or some of us who choose to find out, that the efficiency of the Australian worker has dropped to the worst in the world.
16: Mm. Because the public sector... So the public sector starts to suck sort of talent out of the private sector because you get paid more in the public sector, and they sort of the private sector suffers, but the public sector, I guess it's debatable, don't service the community sector, you know, because it's sort of, you know, the laws of supply and demand and those sorts of things have a way of keeping you sharp. Also, I think it's about purchasing votes. I mean, there's been examples of about this in Victoria and Queensland. The public sector becomes so large. There's many people, many voters who are basically earning great money for doing very little because of the government money, whether it be a contract or whether you're working directly for the government. So whether, and then when you go to vote in the next election, you'll vote for your own bank balance. Of course you will. And you, you know, this is why I think in Victoria, I remember the last election, Dan Andrews got back in Victoria and so did, well, Jacinta Allen was the person after that, Ben Carroll now. You couldn't meet a person at any place who said they were going to vote for the Labor Party and Daniel Andrews back then, but it was a landslide. And I think a lot of people got into the polling booth and said, hang on a tick, I've got a government contract or I work for the government, so I'm going to vote for me. And they just didn't tell anybody. But I think it's gone too far now. Crime and issues, I think their time is up in Victoria. The election will be in November. We'll see then. Dylan in Sydney. Hi, Dylan. G'day, Dylan.
18: Hello, Pat. I was just ringing because I was reading in the news, you know, the melons that everyone's talking about.
16: Mm.
18: They're very expensive. They're like between $100 and $300.
16: Yeah, there's some sort of rare Japanese melons. Maybe someone can tell us more about them. Maybe I'll Google. Yeah, apparently, that's right. It's a special gift from Japan and they were rare melons, yeah.
18: I'd be very interested if someone rang up and said what they tasted like, because even if they weren't $300, I don't think we're going to see them down the local Woolies, are we?
16: No, we're not. But I mean, that's the whole idea, I guess, is a special thing, you know, prime minister to prime minister, and they do that. So no, I don't think you can get it at Woolies. But interesting, you're right. I should really get somebody on and work out what sort of melons they were and see whether we can get them. I'm sure someone's done that across the week as well.
18: I wouldn't mind trying a piece, that's for sure.
16: Yeah, I'm with you. Luxury Japanese melons typically cost anywhere between $60 to $300 USD, $90 to $450 Australian. For standard high-end retail gifts, prestige auctions, the famous, was it the Yubari King melon? Somebody will tell us. What was the gift that went to the Prime Minister? Thank you, Dylan. Peter in Castle Hill. Hi, Peter.
19: Hi, Pat. How are you?
16: I'm good, Peter. Hi.
19: That's good. Very sharp analysis there. I agree with what you were saying. And it is the case that whilst Australia is worth fighting for, I think, and that could never be not the case, it is the case that voters are now very motivated by their hip pocket, and so Labor will roll out every bribe under the sun, but I think and every scare campaign, but I think voters have woken up to that. On the melon story, Pat, and the Royal Melon, what I saw read during the week is they can be worth actually thousands. I think the record sale was almost $1 million. So that's how much Japan values this fruit, this royal fruit. And gift giving in Japan, as I'm sure you know, Pat, is so sacred around etiquette and respect. And that's why it was so offensive. Just one last thing, Pat, and that is that there was a suggestion this week, widely reported across the media, that it was all about a gesture that the current Prime Minister made in front of his chest. But that's actually not the case. If you watch the tape back, the interviewer, who claims to be a comedian, says, did she smuggle it? And the current Prime Minister responds, I don't know. So he actively speculated if the Prime Minister of Japan, a widely respected woman around the world, smuggled
16: in
19: melon. Now, what did he mean by that? I thought, you know, when someone smuggles something, is it internally to an airport? It's possible she meant up the Prime Minister's shirt, because she went on to talk about Pamela Anderson. All of the above is deeply offensive, and if the current Prime Minister thinks he can get away with it, and if he thinks that next week in Parliament it'll all go away, he is dead wrong.
16: Okay, thank you, Peter. Look, I haven't I haven't watched the podcast. I couldn't bear it, to be honest. I have zero interest in the comedian or watching the PM talk about nothing with a comedian on a nothing podcast. Sorry to be so blunt. It's my understanding that the presenter didn't know about, which is fair. I mean, the Prime Minister brought it up, the melons, the gift. It was his joke. And I guess she was just trying to fill her way there, saying she didn't know about the Japanese Prime Minister or the melons or any of that. So maybe trying to find a gag in it, talking about smuggling fruit across the border. Who knows? But it's been a mess, that's for sure. Let's do the blank quiz now. Your chance to win a prize, 133693. It's called the News of the Week blank quiz. Let's see, 9 questions this morning. Different news stories are in there. And yes, there is one there about our Prime Minister and the Melongate story. So 9 questions, 133693, News of the Week blank quiz. For example, the wedding was the best night of my life and I appreciate everybody who came and celebrated and had fun with us. That was the first public comment since the wedding with who? Blank. Who said that during the week? 133693, blank quiz time. Your chance to win this prize thanks to Pestrol. Phone now to play the blank quiz after this.
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0: That's 133 693.
16: That's right. It's called the News of the Week Blank Quiz. 9 questions this morning, and there's a word blanked out relating to a news story. Guess the blanked word and win the prize. 133693. It's the Pestrol Rod and Free Max this morning. So this is a handy device to have. You plug it in, you switch it on, so no chemicals or poisons, and it repels rodents from your home and from the area. You plug it in if you have a problem now, you need this. Otherwise, like at my place, it just keeps in the way. You plug it in, and they just never come back. The rats and mice, it's called the Pestrol Rodent Free Max. And that's the prize on 133693 for the blank quiz. Heading to Ormond, and Pat is on the line. Hi there, Pat.
1: Yeah, how are you going there, Pat?
16: Good, mate. Let's see how we go with these questions here. Number one.
1: Yeah, I don't know if I'll do any good, but I'll have a go.
16: Oh,
1: anyway.
16: I reckon you'll be all right. I'll give you a bit of a hand as the calls come through. 133693. This week in the news. What's that?
1: You know, I'm 90 years old, so
16: we'll see how we go. Pat. You'll be fine. Yeah.
1: Right.
16: I feel like you're a bit nervous about it. But we'll see how we go. And it's a rolling quiz too, so you can sort of jump back on and try to win that way. Okay, this week in the news there, Pat Normand. Australian parents, teachers and education ministers were pushing for a widespread blank in classrooms to return students to traditional blank. So this is a story earlier in the week, Pat, about getting kids... to get rid of mobile phones, yes, that was a digital detox, and for students to use traditional, when you were at school, Pat, what did you use in classrooms when the teacher sort of got you to do things? You used just basically...
1: chalk and on
16: that's
1: these
16: the
1: plates.
16: One. And that's right. Just to return back to the traditional way, number one. So digital detox and back to just, you know, your pen and paper. Number two for you, Pat, 133693. Oh, you're in Ormond. That's Victoria. Is that the suburb of Melbourne? Right, Ormond?
1: All right.
16: So you should know this one, Victorian politics. Jacinta Allen is to, this is a headline from the Herald Sun, to jet overseas for a family holiday after blanking. So Jacinta Allen, what did she do this week, Pat? She basically said...
1: She resigned.
16: Yeah, that's it. That's it.
1: Position.
16: And she's going to jet overseas, so she's quitting politics. What's that?
1: Oh, she got kicked out, really.
16: Well, that's right. Yeah, but she won't be standing for the next election. She said, well, I've had my day. And so you can just whisper to me, will you be voting for, or have you made up your mind yet? Who are you going to vote for in November there, Patrick, in Ormond?
1: Definitely won't be voting for cardinals or popes, that's for sure.
16: Right. Who's that? Who's cardinals and popes?
1: Oh, the Catholic Church with what's going on.
16: Oh, right. Yeah, that's that. I'm talking about the election, though. All right, number three for you, Pat Normand. So you're doing well. Only 9 questions to get the prize. The wedding was the best night of my life, and I appreciate everybody who came along and celebrated with us. That was the first public comment since the wedding of who, Pat? Somebody famous got married a little while ago. Who's that?
1: Packer. James Packer.
16: No, not James Packer. No, not him. Pat, no worries, mate. Get back on the line, 133693, if you want to have a go. It's a rolling quiz. Daniel's on the line as well. Hi there, Daniel.
2: G'day, mate. How are you?
16: I'm good, Daniel. The wedding of my was the best night of my life, he says. He celebrated, had fun. So this is the burst. Who said that? It's the fit dude. He married the singer. The footballer.
2: You lost me.
16: No, it's the wedding. You know who it is. It's a famous wedding. It's the NFL. What do they call the American footy there, Drew?
3: NFL.
16: NFL player married a very famous singer.
2: Who's the famous number over there? I don't know. I'm not 100% sure.
16: Oh, okay. All right. No worries. Get back on 133693. Viv is on the line. Hi there, Viv.
4: Good morning. I think it may be Taylor Swift who married the player.
16: Yes, that's
4: and
16: right.
4: I think his name was Kelsey.
16: That's right. Travis Kelsey making comments about the wedding this week. Number four for you, Viv, in the blank quiz. Prime Minister Anthony Albanese faces accusations of making a rude gesture about the Japanese PM, the gift of melons, sparking controversy, which is being called blank gate. What have they been calling it in the news this week, Viv? This is the Mellon Gate. Mellon Gate, that's right. Number four. Number five in the blank quiz. The White House Press Secretary Carolyn Leavitt has announced that she'd be stepping down to blank. So she's the press secretary that's become very famous representing Trump in those press conferences. She stepped down from her role and she said she's stepping down to blank. Now, they all say this, Viv, when they resign. Sporting people, everybody, they say, I'm going to resign because I want to. What did she say?
4: Oh, dear me. What would somebody say?
16: What would someone say? So, you know, I'm busy, I'm working in politics, so it's time for me to resign because I want to. They all say it. Spend time.
4: Retiring. Relaxing. Yeah. Loving life.
16: Sort of. Yeah, you're getting there. Okay, Viv, 133-693. It's called the News of the Week Blank Quiz. And we're almost there with the winner. So 133-693 to have a go after this break.
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16: Taking your calls across the nation, the weekend edition of Australia Overnight. This is the blank quiz, and we're finding a winner with our quiz. Rob is on the line. G'day there, Rob.
32: G'day, Pasquale Carullo.
16: Hey, how are you there, Rob? Pasquale Carullo, where did you pick that up? Have I said that on the radio? Have you researched me? That's my my mum's maiden name, Carullo. I must have said it along the way, and you've remembered it.
32: I think you mentioned it at some point. Somewhere, at some during point. The
16: there you
32: podcast.
16: Go. Yeah, nice one. Okay. All right, Rob. Number.
32: The mobile tyre man, I hate to make light of this, but did he go out to Bunyip during the week?
16: Yeah, he should too with the Bunyip potholes. I heard about that one. Yeah, got to get on to him. Yeah, the ad, Travis, of course. Yeah, that's right, he'd be busy there. There were a lot of damaged vehicles, that's for sure. Okay, we're going to talk potholes later with our driving man. Rob, number five, the White House Press Secretary, Caroline Leavitt, she announced that she was stepping down during the week to what? To blank. What did she say? I'm resigning because I want to...
32: Spend more time with the family.
16: Yes, spend more time with the family. That's right, that's code. And how do we know the family wants to spend more time with her? Number six, Australia's big awards night. The Logies will be on Sunday night with the host. The youngest ever host of the awards is getting all geared up. And what's his name? Blank. Who's hosting the Logies on Sunday night? Crikey.
32: By crikey, it's Robert Irwin.
16: That's right. The youngest ever. I wonder who you go. Good on him. Number seven there, Rob. Now, during the week, it was Thursday our time, millions of people in Europe cast their eyes skyward to catch a glimpse of a major blank. Rob?
32: Eclipse.
16: Solar eclipse, the biggest since 1999. That's where the moon covers the sun. That must have been pretty interesting to look at. Okay, number eight for you, Rob, in the blank quiz. Big soccer news. Portuguese star striker blank married his longtime partner, model Georgina Rodriguez. It was a quiet affair. Only their five children were invited, but they got married during the week. Who's the soccer star that got married there, Rob?
32: Ronaldo,
16: you're all over it. There you go. I thought I was going to get you on that one. Okay, this is the last.
32: Yeah. Ange Postecoglou a hug as well.
16: Ange Postecoglou, was he there as well? What's he doing now? He gave him a hug.
32: Yeah,
16: really?
32: I think he's coaching Ronaldo's team now.
16: Is he really? Oh, geez, landed on his feet, isn't he, Ange? He's been sacked a few times. All right, number nine for the prize here, Rob. I'm going to be tough on you. Well, I'll just see how you go. I reckon you might get it. On this day, Saturday the 15th of August, Bernard Fanning was born in Brisbane, Queensland, 1969. He's 57 years old today. He's the vocalist and guitarist of the Aussie band Powderfinger. The group's biggest hit from 2001 was My Blank. Their song. Do you know Powderfinger? Big song from 2001. My something, Rob. Oh.
32: My. Oh.
16: What do you, what sort of music? Yeah.
32: I know Powderfinger.
16: Yeah. Maybe it's a bit, it'll come to you. Their big hit from 2001.
32: My happiness.
16: Oh. All right, Rob. Who do you want to give the prize to? I was trying to stump you because you know, why don't you just take it this time? Have you got one?
32: Can we give it to the? Can we put it in Jacinta Andrews' house? can we?
16: To repel what? The snakes.
32: Can we give it to the 90-year-old?
16: How am I going to find him? Okay, all right, we'll go back. Before. Oh, Pat of Ormond. Was it Pat of Ormond? Pat of Ormond.
32: Pat of Ormond. Yeah,
16: okay. All right. This is, you can't do this on any other program. Please don't phone another program and say we're doing the prize sort of juggle. But we know the guys at Pestrol and I'm sure it'll be fine.
32: No.
16: Because it's too confusing. But I've got a team of like 10 people working on the program, so we're fine. No, that's right. Pat of Ormond, 133-693. If you phone Jay, what we'll do is get your details. Rob of Richmond will ensure that gift goes to you or the prize. Okay, Rob, are you busy out there? What's happening?
32: Just on my way home, actually.
16: Okay. Actually, you know the job you're going to do now, because the last thing to do when you win the quiz is introduce the song.
32: Ladies and gentlemen, let's enjoy My Happiness by Powderfinger.
16: Yeah. See you.

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9: Weekends on Australia Overnight, and Dr. Neryl East is a communications and credibility expert. She'll join us to discuss the gift from the Prime Minister to the Japanese PM, the Melongate thing, and she'll explain to us whether it's an international scandal or a distraction. And why would our Prime Minister choose to go on a podcast like that as opposed to something which is maybe a bit more chunkier? We'll discuss that soon with our guest on Australia Overnight. Dominic is here firstly in Sydney. Hi, Dominic.
10: Yeah, good morning, Pat. Good to hear your voice again, mate. I think last time I spoke to you in regard to soccer, I think it was.
9: Oh, yeah, the World Cup, that's right.
10: The World Cup, yeah. I think... Anyway, that's not what I've called for. I had a bit of an experience here last week. I'm 80 years young, and I take three medication, mainly at night there, and the other one I take during the day, and the other three that I take, well, I take all the three at night. And this time I went to a main store here in Liverpool, where I normally go to my local pharmacy, but I was there sort of shopping, and I thought I'd go and they're always sort of promoting how good they are. You save so much. I gave them my prescription, and this young fella spent a bit of time with me explaining that if it's over $270, which I wasn't aware of, you're getting it for nothing. I said, look, I'm not sick. I said, I'm just my age, you need medication. And he hummed the note. Says, "Well, this one," he says, you can't have this one because it expires in on Monday." And I was there on the Saturday. I said, "You're kidding me! What's the difference? I come here every 4 weeks to get my medication, and this one that was which is my one, a diabetic one, I can't have. Sorry, it was a high pressure one that I take."
9: Right,
10: he said, "Yeah, you've got to come back Monday to get it." So, okay. I didn't say anything, but then he hummed and I said, "We'll give it to you anyway." My name is called, the prescription's ready, and look at it. Where's the main one? He says, "Oh, you can't have that one till Monday." I said, "You're kidding me. I can't have it till Monday. I take all four. What time are you open on Monday?" 9 o'clock. Mm. I said, "I normally take all my medication before 8 o'clock. I'm normally up at 5 o'clock. I'm chatting to you now because sometimes I can't sleep well, and you know, that's why the reason I'm talking to you." But he says, "Oh, you can have it, but it's going to cost you 70 cents. And I said, "You're kidding." I said, "I don't want to take them back."
9: I'm sort of with you. He wouldn't allow you to have it till Monday. Why? Because it's going to expire.
10: Well, because I'm not due for it till Monday. Obviously, there's one here that I had.
9: One finishes, another one starts. And what's the 70 cents, like some sort of fee?
10: So why are you charging me 70 cents? I said, "Can I talk to your manager?" Young lady, like, you know, polite. I said, I'm behind the screen and I put a square out. I said, "You see where that is?" I said, "Yeah, it's a square." I says, "Can't you think a little bit about, you know, outside the square?"
9: Mate, just be flexible. It's about medication. Well, that's right, and stuff you need. Is it a different place? You went to a different place or you just encountered somebody different?
10: Well, it's not so much that. It's the fact that I'll go there and they're always promoting how good they are. You can save X amount. And you do. You save a few dollars. But right. I'm thinking, why are they charging me 70 cents? Because I've got some that are still maybe two or three left, but I think I'm here. I get the whole four that I'm talking
9: to. So you normally don't pay? It's free medication, is it?
10: Well, no, it's not free medication. I'm paying. You save about, some is worth, I think, $30, and you get it for $15. Others, I'm on the...
9: So it's a sort of discount chemist.
10: I've got kidney issues. And here I am, I'm taking all these... once a day, one I take in the morning, the other three I take at night. And here he is, he's telling me, I said, "I've got to come back to Monday, but why are you charging me 70 cents?
9: I don't know. I just can't get my head around it. 70 cents, did you receive anything for your 70 cents?
10: Not far from where the chemist is. Same chemist, gave my prescription, no issues at all.
9: Right. I would just go to the different chemist. It sounds like you did something weird's going on there. Maybe somebody can help me out. I sort of don't know about, you know, obviously Dominic, that's his world for high blood pressure and diabetes and these sorts of things. Can you help us out? 133693. Chris is on the mid-north coast. Hi, Chris.
11: G'day, mate. You're actually in Melbourne, are you?
9: I'm in Brisbane. I'm at 4BC. Studios, but broadcasting into Melbourne and into Sydney and into Perth.
11: Right, yeah. 2GB, they broadcast in Sydney.
9: That's right, 2GB, and we're on 2GB now.
11: Yeah, right. That number that you give out...
9: it's different.
11: 199393.
9: Yep.
11: I couldn't get you on that. I got you on 13 18 73.
9: Well, you probably, okay. Well, you phoned up your local radio station, you'd come to me. I'm 133693, but if you phone your radio station, it should be diverted, touch wood. Yeah, anyway, yeah, Chris, well, you're here now. What's on your mind? Tell me.
11: Oh, it's a funny old world we live in at the moment, isn't it? Melon gate.
9: I know. Bizarre.
11: I have the same kind of view about that comedian podcast that you do, not funny. But even worse than that was the podcaster from Melbourne that done the Gina Reinhart thing.
9: Yeah. Look, I remember I've seen it on the telly and I know what you're talking about. Was it a podcast or a comedian or some sort of TV show on the ABC?
11: It originated with a podcaster,
9: right?
11: Comedian. I just don't know how some of those people can call themselves comedians.
9: Yeah. Look, you know, comedy is a bit hit and miss and it's subjective and I don't want to be too hard on it. I mean, she's quite successful, the comedian. What was her name again? Nikki Osborne. Playing a character, yeah, okay, and a lot of people probably, you know, enjoy it. But I think now you're right. I mean, there's lots of platforms where anybody can get on and identify themselves. Maybe not Nikki Osborne. I know she tours and, you know, has an audience. But these people with the Gina Reinhart, I mean, if they're just podcasters that call themselves comedians and do dumb things and the ABC gives them a platform, you're right. It used to be a skill. You have to be funny to be a comedian. Call me crazy. People have to laugh. If you're not funny, you're not a comedian by definition. Arthur in West Footscray. Hi, Arthur.
12: Good morning, Pat, Jay and Drew. You're probably aware we've lost Johnny Young Tunnel Time.
9: Yeah, he loves comedians and do dumb things and the ABC gives them a platform. You're right. It used to be a skill. You have to be funny to be a comedian. Call me crazy. People have to laugh. If you're not funny, you're not a comedian by definition. Arthur in West Footscray. Hi, Arthur.

0: made a mistake.
1: You know who died on this day? Ernie Sigley, Australian TV and radio personality. Oh. Ernie Sigley died 2021. He was 82 on this day.
0: Oh, yeah, yeah. I remember ringing up Simon Owens, actually, to, yes.
1: That's right. He was a presenter on 3AW for a long time. Yeah, well, yeah, there you go. But what did you say at the beginning? Oh, yes, Johnny Young. Johnny Young has passed away. That's right. Elvis Presley died on August the 16th, August the 16th, 1977. He was 52. So August 16, that'd be tomorrow, Sunday. So thank you, Arthur. We'll play some music to think of Johnny Young this morning. That's definitely on the list. And Elvis too this weekend, the anniversary of his death. Gary, just hang in there. We better take a break and come back with the news after this commercial break.
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1: And from the Australia Overnight Fun Facts file, as we go to the news, this is the Australia Overnight Fun Food Facts. The first food eaten by an American astronaut in space was applesauce. It's believed nectarines like peaches originated in China over 4,000 years ago. The dim sim was developed by a Chinese chef, William Wing Young, for his restaurant Wing Lee in Melbourne. This was around 1945. The dim sim started in Melbourne, 1945, apparently. The Chico roll was invented by Australian Frank McEnroe, inspired by the Chinese spring roll, the first one sold in 1951 as a chicken roll, despite not containing any chicken, back in 1951. Some Australia Overnight fun food facts as we go to news. Brussels sprouts may be the most

0: Most hated vegetable, but they're amongst the most nutritious veggies out there. It's packed full of vitamins and minerals and virtually no calories, no fat and no cholesterol, and it fills you up. That's a Brussels sprout.
1: News as it happens. This is Adelaide's 5AA.
2: Hello, I'm Jack Fenwick. WA's Treasurer has rejected the findings of the Productivity Commission's interim report on the GST deal. The Commission claims the current arrangement has proven too costly to the federal government. Its primary recommendation is to return to the pre-2018 deal, with two other suggestions being modified versions of the previous and current arrangements. Rita Saffiotti says the Commission's proposals are unacceptable.
3: It has proposed three recommendations that would impact the state by up to $6 billion per annum. And our option is none of the above. Keep the current deal. The deal that has passed the parliament, that is serving the nation and helping Western Australia support the national economy.
2: The federal government claims embracing a monoculture risks making Australia lonely in a dangerous world. The foreign minister has delivered a key speech to the policy think tank the Lowy Institute. Her address follows months of charged debate over multiculturalism after One Nation declared Australia should be monocultural. But Penny Wong says diversity is our bridge to the world around us.
4: Call for a monoculture is a call for Australia to curtail our choices and to cut off our connections. To look inwards, to have no friends to work with, no partners to trade with, and no opportunities to grow from.
2: Senators have given the federal government the green light to pass sweeping reforms to the National Disability Insurance Scheme. Labor's reforms would cut around $38 billion from the scheme over 4 years and remove 160,000 participants. The inquiry is recommending the legislation pass Parliament ahead of its debate next week. The Greens remained opposed to the legislation, but the Coalition is expected to back the cuts. Detectives have seized CCTV footage of three students from the night they allegedly sexually assaulted a 14-year-old girl in a Bondi alleyway. The teenage boys who attend Sydney's prestigious Scots College have been charged with aggravated sexual assault over the July attack. Investigators have seized several items from the boys' homes. The federal government will no longer provide case-by-case updates on H5 bird flu as the outbreak continues to spread. Testing has now confirmed Tasmania's first case, while another suspected death from the strain is being examined. The disease is now present in every Australian state. And police south of Brisbane are being praised after helping deliver a baby in the driveway of a police station. A couple was rushed to the Logan Hospital when they realised the baby couldn't wait and flagged down nearby officers for help. Acting Senior Sergeant Kushla Roti commending the officers for their quick thinking.
5: All I can commend is Senior Constable Ziviani acted so professionally and calm in that situation.
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2: The Fremantle Dockers have officially secured the minor premiership with a 24-point win over Adelaide in Perth. The Dockers didn't have it easy, with the Crows bringing the fight for most of the game. Fremantle coach Justin Longmuir says the last fortnight have been great practice for finals.
7: They were 9-3 the last 12 weeks. Yeah, they don't allow uncontested marks, so they defend one-on-one and force you to a contest, so that element of it was finals-like.
2: In the NRL, South Sydney have beaten the Bulldogs 22-6, while the Dolphins managed to keep the Sea Eagles scoreless at Brookvale Oval for the first time in 33 years in a 22-0 demolition. The result all but rules Manly out of making finals. And Bangladesh will begin day three of the first test in Darwin on 6 for 351, leading Australia by 153 runs.
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17: G'day, Keith Conlon here. I've been working with Fusion Clinical Research now for the past couple of years. In that time, I've watched Fusion grow to become an important, in fact, vital contributor to health research in South Australia. 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
18: Australia Overnight. Now, this week was a funny week in politics. We should have been talking about maybe curbing spending on the NDIS. Parliament was back. Immigration numbers or tax reform. But the question's been fired to our Prime Minister were about the melons gifted to him by the Japanese Prime Minister, Melongate. That podcast, is it an international scandal or a distracting beat-up? To discuss this further, Dr. Neryl East, credibility expert, is back on the program. Hi there, Neryl.
19: Great to be here again, Pat.
18: Yeah, so that setup, would that be in your mind too, thinking, oh, why is this happening when there's other things we could be talking about?
19: Well, it does seem incredible that the leader of our nation put time aside to be interviewed on a podcast where the podcaster herself advertises herself as a wildly inappropriate journalist. It's interesting, isn't it?
18: It is.
19: And I think it shows the government's really wanting to lean into the younger vote. We know that the voting age, the population is getting younger. The baby boomers are now, a lower number in terms of electors. But I think it comes at a cost because it's pretty cringy viewing. I don't know whether you watched the whole thing from start to finish, but it's just awful.
18: It's funny you say that because I can't bear to actually sit down and I've seen some shorts and things. I get the sense of it, but no, I don't have any desire to actually watch it. I thought it was only me. So what does that say about the situation? I think you've said it, targeting the younger voter. The fact that he made this choice as Prime Minister, is part of it just an accident where they didn't read the blurb? She describes herself as that, or they just thought it was just a few words on a page, or what does it say about the situation that we're in?
19: Look, it's hard to decipher, isn't it? I think my reading of it is it was a calculated move to reach a certain demographic, and maybe things just got away on the interview. But I don't think the presenter of that podcaster that podcast makes any secret of her style. So, you know, you'd think the PM went in with his eyes open. And when you watch that interview, it's just, it's pub humour,
18: yeah.
19: You know, smutty. It's just littered from start to finish. So it's not like it was just one throwaway line. The whole flavour of the interview was a bit cringy. And I guess if you like that sort of thing, it's entertaining, but this is the leader of our nation. You know, next thing he's standing up there as a statesman-like figure, the two just don't go together.
18: They don't. You know, it's interesting. I often, you know, as a presenter myself behind the microphone, there you are now, we're sort of on the radio together. Is it easier when you're listening to something or viewing something, you think to yourself, why don't you say this? Or wasn't it easy to just sort of bat it off? But maybe when you're in that situation, live microphone, in that environment, your brain operates differently. Do you know what I'm saying, Neryl? So I'm thinking, why didn't he just understand that I'm the Prime Minister, you know, there's a Japanese PM and this is the sort of person, this is my job, why would I lower myself to this sort of dad jokes and just trying to be cool? I mean, does it kick in the brain somewhere that you can just basically bat it off?
19: Yeah, well, I think by agreeing to do the interview and the whole flavour of that podcast has that tone, it was like he became this other person. Right. And, you know, I think he was kind of, to be, you know, a bit unkind, he was channeling his inner Bogan and completely got into it. And I think that once the questions started to come, they were so crass all the way through, there was really little he could do but respond. So I think it was, why put yourself there? But the opening question was about, have you ever received a dodgy gift? And he offered up the gift from the Japanese Prime Minister. Yeah. So it's not like she blindsided him.
18: Yes.
19: And then it just went from bad to worse with the whole melon thing.
18: Right.
19: So he walked into it, but why you would put yourself into that situation. And it wasn't just the melons. It went on to other things. It was the Kylie Minogue thing, of course, and there were other questions and responses as well. It was just awful. And look, if he was the CEO of a major bank or a charity or a, you know, a local government, he'd be called into question. You can imagine the outcry. And here we have the leader of our nation. Pretty awful stuff.
18: Right. So this question, international scandal or distracting beat up? Because I think the media's got a bit to answer for too, I guess, as I say in that intro there. There's other things we could talk about, but the questions kept coming his way. You know, they're looking for a headline or maybe it's just an easy sort of road to go down. So, yeah, so where does it land in the whole scheme of things? Should he be concerned about it?
19: I think he should be. Look, it's not an international incident, clearly, but I think it reflects on judgment and perhaps advice. So it will be very interesting to see where it goes from here. I was fascinated to see, Pat, on Friday morning, the PM had an early morning media conference in a very statesman-like setting. So they had him set up at Parliament House, you know, flanked by the flags, a very formal setting at a lectern. And I think that is quite deliberate positioning to put him back into that spotlight. And it was a very serious media conference around his phone call with President Trump. Of course, he then did get asked questions about Melongate, inevitably, and he didn't handle those very well.
18: No.
19: Interestingly, his tone went from confident and, you know, proactive to all of a sudden stuttering and stammering and trying to bat it away. He'd really be better off just, you know, making a strong statement that it's happened. In hindsight, I wouldn't do it again.
18: That's
19: Let's move on.
18: I mean, how hard's that? It's bizarre
19: kind
18: to me.
19: Of faffing around it is just making it look worse.
18: There's something hidden from view from there. The faffing around must be, you know, there's something he doesn't want to say because someone's advised him if you say this, he's going to, who knows? Because, and there was also some audio, you're talking about that sort of very formal, you know, press conference. There's another one with New South Wales Premier Chris Minns where the same thing happened. He was asked about it and there was sort of this back and forth and, you know, umming and ahhing, and Chris Minns just piped up and said, we're here to talk about this thing. It was, you know, and it's important and that's why we're here. Let's give it 5 minutes. You know, that's a pretty simple statement to make. Look, you know, we're here because of this, journos, and let's talk about this. You know, that's what a politician should be saying. I wonder why he hasn't got that clarity of thought to just go bang, you know, and say it.
19: It is hard to fathom, and you're right. That one, that interview with Chris Minns, that was particularly uncomfortable.
18: Yeah.
19: The camera's on the PM's face and he's standing there silently while the New South Wales Premier comes to his rescue. So pretty awful. And look, and I think the one on Friday morning, he was actually trying to say that the gesture, let's go back to the melon gesture,
18: right,
19: was misinterpreted.
18: Yeah.
19: No, it wasn't.
18: No.
19: I watched it and we're not misinterpreting what happened. Look, I think that, you know, way more importance is being placed on it than should be at a time when, you know, we can't afford to buy petrol and all those things.
18: Yeah.
19: However, it does show poor judgment and he just needs to step up and address it and move on and perhaps give some serious thought to the types of interviews that he takes on in future, even if he is trying to garner the youth vote. It's going to come at a price if he allows himself to be in that sort of position again.
18: Australia Overnight, Dr. Neryl East, credibility expert on the line. And yes, to be, we all make bad judgments, so poor judgments. We'll sort of frame it this way now. And I was written here sort of what next and can you recover? But you've sort of spelt that out for us. Just think about the next step you take. Okay, we want to target the youth vote, but there's a consequence of that. So I guess the broad question is, we all make bad choices and, you know, do things we think, oh, maybe in hindsight I won't do it. So you can recover. It's just about what you do next, which is important.
19: I think that you can recover. I think that it becomes a problem if this is a pattern of things and we start to see highly inappropriate interviews.
18: Yeah.
19: Interestingly, I was thinking this morning, you know, if Bob Hawke had been a Prime Minister at a time when there was social media and all these things, I wonder what he would have been seeing, because he did have that larrikin streak. But, you know, I can't get past the fact that the interview with the current PM was pretty awful, and I think that he needs to think carefully and take good advice on interviews that he does, so that he doesn't find himself sliding into that again.
18: I guess we can talk about, social media and the world we live in now with media is very different, but that's just the reality. I guess you adjust to your environment. That's a fact that there is social media that will pick up something and just sort of run with it. And you still have to lead, you still have to do your job, and you still have to sort of try to deliver for the voters, not just, you know, a bit of fluff, in that environment, which is a challenge.
19: Yes, and, you know, Albo said that, well, I talked to a range of people in modern media. That was really how he was trying to brush it off.
18: Right.
19: And yes, that's true, and I think any leader who needs to have a profile, a strong public profile, does need to appear in all different kinds of media, but not necessarily an outlet that advertises that it's highly inappropriate. Yeah. And, you know, caters to a certain audience, and that's fine. But, you know, there are some lines as a Prime Minister that shouldn't be crossed, and I think that that was one of them.
18: And the point made on this network, I mean, there's 2GB, 3AW. I mean, he's not coming on to do interviews with, you know, on this, you know, news-driven network where listeners, you know, he's saying no to that, to getting onto 2GB and 3AW, and saying yes to the podcast. I reckon that's also a bad look. I mean, why? There's that as well, you know. Don't you think it's sort of like, well, you're avoiding the tough questions, you're going for the fluff, and now look what's happened.
19: And I think, look, clearly they're examining the numbers and where the voters are and the media outlets that they're consuming. And obviously the media landscape, as we know, has changed a lot. But that still doesn't mean that common sense should go out the window. I think that that's the point. I think that there are all different kinds of media now, but, you know, many of them are still reputable and will still be good platforms for somebody in the Prime Minister's role, and perhaps that wasn't the best choice.
18: Yeah, I'm thinking to myself, I think they think we're all idiots. I think Mr. Albanese, I'm sorry, and the ALP sometimes thinks that we're not paying attention, but we are. That's a bit, you know, a bit full on. But as I hear you say that, and I think of the pattern of certain things that could have been addressed a certain way, but it was sort of like, oh, divert your eyes, that's okay. We'll just sort of do something with a bit of colour and movement. But we're not that silly. We can see, you know, the truth from what a distraction is, and we can pick somebody out when they start to pretend.
19: That's right. And I guess, you know, to even up the equation on the other side of politics, we've had Angus Taylor as well, also struggling with questions, this time around questions relating to corruption inquiry, so a little bit different, but similar vein, being confronted with something challenging and really struggling in the moment to deal with the questions.
18: Well, good on you for saying that. Yeah, the other side of politics too. He struggles too at times. Yeah, sorry.
19: Yeah, that's right. And but I think I guess to your point about people are not fools, and we're seeing this play out.
18: Yeah.
19: And even though being asked about an active corruption inquiry is very difficult because you're extremely limited in what you can say, I still think that he could have done a much better job of being quite firm in the way he responded, again, rather than stuttering and stammering. And so I think that something's going on at the moment
18: in terms of the
19: advice leaders are getting.
18: Yeah.
19: And I think that, you know, collectively we can all do better.
18: And you've got Pauline Hanson, it's another can of worms, which we're out of time, but, you know, banning media from press conferences, at least they're not doing that. I don't think that's the way to go, to say, well, God, I want the, you know, you in here. So that's another thing that's sort of connected to all this. So at least they're taking on the questions, I guess, and giving it a go.
19: Well, it is interesting, though. We had at the Angus Taylor media conference, one of his advisors got into a little bit of a verbal altercation with one of the reporters there, which was captured on camera. So interesting times. Look, I think if people step up to senior leadership roles, and particularly elected senior leadership roles, they need to be available to face the tough questions. There'll be some questions they can't answer for legal reasons. There'll be some that they wish they didn't have to answer. But really, at the end of the day, just play it with a straight bat. We're not fools, as you say. Yeah. Just address the issue as best you can and then get on with the job that you're meant to be doing.
18: And I can understand that the frustration with some of these media advisors with journalists, I guess. And I did see the altercation. I don't know what the sentiment was, look, you've come to this press conference. Why did you ask that question 500 times? You know, we dealt with it. So I can sort of get that frustration. I can see myself too saying, well, you know, are you going for the gotcha moment over and over again? Are we going to get serious about this? So I can see the frustration on the other side as well. I mean, you know, you want to promote something or talk about something and the journalists are pointing you in a direction that you didn't see and they continue to do that. It causes frustration on both ends, I guess, there, Neryl.
19: Well, I think tension between the media and political leaders is not new.
18: but somehow,
19: for some reason, our leaders at the moment seem to be struggling with dealing with it.
18: Yeah.
19: But I do think it's a little unusual for an advisor, while cameras are still rolling, to take on a journalist as well.
18: Yeah.
19: And I think all round, the whole situation could have been handled better.
18: Yep.
19: Let's hope they, you know, they have a good relaxing weekend and we start anew and things are better.
18: 133-693 to join the conversation. Dr. Neryl East, credibility expert, thanks for being on Australia Overnight. Thank you.
19: Pleasure again.
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18: And to join the conversation across the nation, 133693, text line 0477 693 693. Lady Norma is on the line. Hi there, Lady Norma.
6: Hello, how are you going? Now, I heard the lady commentator just a moment using a word I haven't heard in years. Mm. Do you know what it is? Common sense.
18: Not very common.
6: No, not these days. But I just heard her and I laughed my head off and she said, common sense, and I thought, oh, what's that? You know what? I'm very glad I'm not talking to Queensland because I got in trouble the other night.
18: What happened?
6: Well, I mentioned that I didn't think Pauline Hanson, no, I shouldn't do it now because I think you're in Queensland, don't you?
18: Yes. Well, why did you upset Queenslanders? Okay.
6: I didn't think Pauline Hanson would be a very good leader for Australia.
18: Well, the party originated in Queensland, but I think she has supporters across the nation now, Lady Norma, not just Queensland.
6: No, I know, but did I get a report? Oh, my God, was I called this and stupid old lady from
18: really?
6: And everything.
18: Oh. Well, who are you talking to? Which program?
6: What I have to say.
18: Well, that's not fair.
6: Hey, could you tell me who could lead this country now? Who?
18: Oh, who could lead this country? That's a good question. Who could lead this country right now?
6: Yeah, just ask people who they think. But I don't know because I even the leader of the Liberal, yes, he might be okay. But
18: Angus Taylor.
6: I just honestly believe we haven't got anyone that I know of that could lead this country.
18: Yeah.
6: Besides you. You do it all right.
18: Well, it's easy when you're just behind the microphone. That's right. You can sort of say anything, can't you? You got to get in there and actually do something. Look, I've been thinking about, you know, we had the discussion about the protests and socialism and communism, you know, these young people sort of wanting that to happen reminded me of that aspiration and achieving things. And, you know, we're all here. We're all sort of born to grow and learn and fend for ourselves, and that's what it's about, to being alive. So if somebody, I know it's a long way around to answer the question, but if there's a leader that taps into that aspiration and allows you to do that, allows you to get out there and be your best self, and not feed you, handouts, patronise you, because that just puts you to sleep, let's be honest. You'll just be docile and they'll run the roost. Get in there and have a go. And if there's a leader that allows you to have a go, I think that's what we need. Phil's on the line. Hi there, Phil.
25: Yes, hi, good morning. First of all, to Lady Norma, I would like to nominate Dick Smith to run the country.
18: Okay.
25: Now, at the beginning of the program, we had a gentleman ring in saying he was having trouble with his chemist.
18: Yes.
25: Well, I'm not the only one. I'm down on Sydney's northern beaches, and I need to take Rizodec, which is a form of insulin, and I'm finding it almost impossible to get. I have to do a round of the chemist everywhere. And the other thing, which is also, is Creon tablets, which dissolve my food for pancreatic cancer. And it's got to a stage now where I feel as though I've got a hoard of it, because it can take me up to a month to find anybody, any chemist that's got any.
18: So is there a lack of these medications available, Phil, for you and the other caller?
25: Coming in from overseas.
18: Is there something going on?
25: And they're just not coming in.
18: Is it linked to this whole US government change with pharmaceuticals? There's something going on there.
25: I don't know, but I've had a Terry White chemist and they've rung up everywhere around and mm-hmm. they couldn't get me any creons. And this goes on month after month. And when I do get them, I just grab what I can and I need them for to dissolve my food. They're an enzyme. Mm-hmm. And then the other thing is Rizodec, which is a form of insulin. I know they use it for all sorts of diabetics and things, mm-hmm. but it's the one that was recommended for me for cancer. And I've got a stage now where they'll sometimes get me one file out of a pack of five, and then I've got to go back and try and get a few more. And as I say, I've got about half a dozen chemists now that I go to, and I just can't get it.
18: I just think, sadly, there's high demand. Do you think that more people are unwell? They need these sorts of medications. Must be if they're ringing around and not there.
25: No.
18: Yeah. Yeah, right. That's a real concern, isn't there? If you sort of you need your medicine, you can't get it. Thank you, Phil. If you can help out 133693. It reminds me during the week there was a thing in the news about the weight loss drugs, and I thought we need to get somebody on to talk about this, Ozempic and the other one and the other one. And you know, long-term effects of these medications. Are they too easy to get? Are you just walking in and saying, I mean, if you legitimately need these drugs to assist you, okay. I think you can buy it privately as well. So you think to yourself, well, I just want to use this. I don't, you know, I won't turn to exercise or healthy eating, or maybe you do a bit in these medications. But there's also a consequence of that. It was in the news this week. Do you have any experience with those medications? 133693. Some national weather for you. We'll get some current temps going for you as well across the nation. Today, the 15th of August in Broome, a sunny day and 28 degrees. Today in Perth, also sunny and a max of 23 today. Right now it's 9 degrees for Perth. In Adelaide, a partly cloudy day and 17, currently 6 degrees. A cloudy day for Melbourne and 15 degrees today. Right now it's 12. Hobart, partly cloudy and 15 degrees today. Here in Hobart, it's 5.5 degrees currently. In Canberra, partly cloudy and 15 degrees. Canberra right now, 0.3. In Wollongong, a shower of 2 and 17. Sydney, a shower of 2 and a top of 19 degrees. Sydney right now, quite a mild 12 degrees. In Newcastle, shower of 2 and 19. Brisbane today, Saturday, shower or 2 and 22 degrees, 13 degrees currently. A mostly sunny day for Townsville, 27. Darwin, a sunny day, 33 degrees. Alice Springs, a shower or 2 and 19 degrees. Your weather there across the nation for the 15th of August. And after the break, we'll talk sport with Andrew Lucas.
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10: IKEA. 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
18: That's right, the senior producer with the continuous call team on 2GB and 4BC, Andrew Lucas, is our Sport Reporter. 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
30: Yeah, good morning, Pat, and good morning to all your listeners.
18: Starting with the round 24 of the NRL, the Bulldogs taking on the South. So tell me about this game.
30: Yeah, just a month away from the NRL finals, and it was a bit of a finals-like match last night at Accor Stadium. The South Sydney Rabbitohs, too good for the Bulldogs, 22 points to 6. A big crowd of over 26,000. We were out there with the continuous call team as well, and what a performance it was by the South Sydney Rabbitohs. They scored two early tries to lead 10-0 at halftime, and then after halftime, another two quick tries back-to-back after the break, Tallis Duncan and Campbell Graham in his return from injury, and that made it 18-0. Some poor goal-kicking from South, that hurt a little bit. That lead could have been bigger. It took the Bulldogs 61 minutes to finally cross the try line for their only try, and Ari Tuala going over. But then Matt Duffy crossed in the 77th minute to put the result beyond doubt, and it was a really professional performance by South Sydney. They completed 44 of their 49 sets as well, South, and they were really dominant. The Bulldogs were probably very disappointing. They didn't quite have that intent. They had a few errors as well, but South were just too professional, and that win takes them up to sixth on the NRL ladder on 30 competition points, while the Bulldogs sit just outside the top eight now on 26 points with three games remaining for them as well. So they've got a lot to do if they're going to crack into that top eight. They'll be riding some of the other results throughout the weekend. But, yeah, really dominant performance by South Sydney.
18: And that means they've got the eyes on the finals, don't they? As you say, not far till the finals. Did you say six on the ladder? That means they're in the race.
30: Yeah, that's right. Certainly for South Sydney, 12 wins from 21 games. Yeah, pretty much almost a shorter of a finals berth, South Sydney. And that's why last night was so crucial between these teams. There wasn't much in it. It was about a game heading into that. But that victory puts a little bit more space between them and the ninth place Bulldogs. After the results last night, we're probably down to nine teams in that race for the top eight as well. So, yeah, big win for South. No doubt, they've got a great team on paper. Latrell Mitchell, a chance of returning from a calf injury in the coming weeks as well. And if they can bring him into that lineup as well, they're almost fully fit apart from their halfback, Ashton Ward, who's injured at the moment, and a couple of other minor ones as well. So South Sydney, definitely a premiership contender when they turn it on and play their best football.
18: And Manly hosted the Dolphins. Tell me about that game.
30: Yeah, the Manly Seagulls stunned in front of their home fans. The Dolphins, too good, 22 points to nil at Four Pines Park. It's not often you see the Manly Seagulls kept scoreless in front of their home fans, and no doubt they wouldn't have liked that, the Brookie fans there. But it was a very professional performance by the Dolphins with that 22-0 victory. They led 8-0 at halftime, and then another three tries after that to Selwyn Cobbo, Jack Bostock, and Jermaine Asako, who continues his very impressive season. Just over 11,000 fans there at Four Pines Park. Both teams lost players to the sin bin in the first half for professional fouls, but in the end, the Dolphins were just too good. Four straight wins for them. They're well entrenched. They're in the top four for now on 34 competition points, and also a big threat to the premiership race. Well, for Manly, but you got to remember their season. They lost their first three games under Anthony Seibold. He was then sacked as coach. Kieran Foran took over. He went on that amazing winning run under Fosball and all the fans, and everyone was behind him. But he suddenly found out how hard coaching can be. Poor Kieran Foran. Six straight losses for the Manly Seagulls, and their season all but done at the moment. Just three games to go. They're 9-12, and yeah, it seems very unlikely for them to play finals football now, the Manly Seagulls.
18: And Billy Slater stepping down as the Maroons coach as well.
30: Yeah, only last week we had Matt King appointed the new New South Wales coach after Laurie Daly stepped down, and now Billy Slater, the Queensland coach, stepping down. It was probably a bit of a decision that came by surprise when the news trickled through yesterday afternoon. But yeah, Billy Slater, he won't continue his tenure as coach of the Queensland Maroons. Of course, he's done a great job, Billy, as coach of that. He started in 2021. He's had five series in charge. He's won three of those in 2022, 2023 and 2025. And you see how important he was as a coach and as a mentor for some of these players, and how he get his team up in the Queensland Maroons during State of Origin camp. And of course, he's a legend of the game as well as a player. You know, he won eight series. He played 31 games for the Queensland Maroons as well. So it'll be interesting to see Billy, who could replace him. But you could always hear him in his press conference, Billy, how much Queensland meant, how much it meant to coach him. And he's done a wonderful job, Billy Slater. So congratulations to him. And now we wait and see who'll be the next coach of Queensland. Yeah. A number of names, Cameron Smith, Jonathan Thurston, Matt Ballon, all potentially discussed, and guys who have represented that state. So, yeah, we'll have to wait and see who becomes the next Maroons coach.
18: And also a Roosters veteran has confirmed this year will be his last with the NRL.
30: Yeah, another Queenslander too, Daly Cherry-Evans, that's right. He confirmed yesterday that he'll leave the Sydney Roosters at the end of the 2026 season, so not long to go, and then he'll finish his career over in the Super League with one of the clubs over there, Hull FC as well. So Daly Cherry-Evans, what a ride. He's had 15 seasons at Manly. He won a premiership in his maiden season. He made his debut in 2011, and now he's had a career spanning 16 seasons. Pretty much done it all, Daly Cherry-Evans, representative honours for Queensland and Australia, and he's played 373 games as well, Daly Cherry-Evans. So he's come over to the Roosters, one season there, and we're waiting to see whether he'd play on for a second potentially, but he's going to finish his career over in the Super League. But he was absolutely immense in that win over Penrith on Thursday. He scored the Roosters' only two tries, and he just shows that no matter how old he is, Daly Cherry-Evans, in his mid-30s, he just finds a way to keep performing and get it done. So he's a great person to deal with too, Daly. So, yeah, at least we get to see him for one more final series with the Sydney Roosters.
18: Australia overnight, we're talking sport with Andrew Lucas to the AFL now. The Fremantle Dockers, top of the ladder, the Dockers, yeah, taking on Adelaide in Perth.
30: Yeah, that's right. And now minor premiers officially the Fremantle Dockers, defeating the Adelaide Crows 16-16, 112-13-10, 88 over at Optus Stadium in Perth. A packed crowd there as well. And it was a sensational game. The Adelaide Crows get the first two goals of the match, but then Freo clicked into gear. They led by 13 at the first change. That lead was cut to just 5 points at half time. And heading into the final change at three-quarter time, it was 7 points, 76-69. But again, as we've seen so often and we've spoken about it throughout the season, they just find another gear, Fremantle, in that third and fourth quarter. They kicked 5-3 to run away with the victory in the end by 4 goals. So they put a bit of space between the two teams, and Fremantle defeating Adelaide 112-88. Jai Amos kicking 5 goals in that one, 5-1, and Isaiah Dudley 3, and for Adelaide, Isaac Rankin having 39 disposals, a game high 39, well clear of anyone else as well. So Fremantle, the minor premiers, congratulations to them. 19 wins for the season. What a year they've had, and a huge flag contender. But then the Adelaide Crows well in that premiership race as well.
18: Gee, exciting. For many of our listeners, making the assumption, of course, 6 PR in Perth, and a lot of Dockers listeners, I'm sure, fans listening through 6 PR. Now, in cricket, Australia is taking on Bangladesh in a test match in Darwin.
30: Yeah, who would have thought we would have been talking about test cricket in the middle of August when we've got the lead up to the footy finals. But yes, there is a test going on. Australia taking on Bangladesh, and a bit of an upset result. It stumps on day two, Bangladesh 6-351. in their first innings. That's in response to Australia being bowled out on day one on Thursday for just 198. Bangladesh, they started the day at 1 for 96, and it was a pretty dominant day to pile on 250 runs and only lose 5 wickets, and they dominated the majority of the day. Bangladesh, Tanzid Hasan Tamim scored 101 for Australia. The Aussie bowlers, Josh Hazlewood and Mitchell Starc, they've both taken 2 for 68. Pat Cummins and Nathan Lyon, a wicket each as well. But it was slow going for the Aussies for most of the day. It was only late where they took 3 for 11 and picked up a bit of joy with the ball. So it remains to be seen how they'll perform, the Aussies. They'll want to take those final 4 wickets very quickly, early in the morning on day 3, and then erase that deficit and try and build a lead of their own in the second inning. So Australia up against it against Bangladesh.
18: There you go. Thank you, Andrew. Another great sport report on Australia Overnight. We thank you for your time, Andrew Lucas, with Sport on Australia Overnight. Thanks, mate.
30: Thanks, Pat.
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18: Join the conversation across the nation, the weekend edition of Australia Overnight. Today, the 15th of August, I'm Pat Panetta, and my number is 133693. Weird Science Soon with Dr. Carl. He'll explain the right way to drink water, the right way apparently, to stay hydrated, and AI making new viruses, that and more. We talk science with Dr. Carl. Today, the 15th of August, having some famous birthdays today. Jim Dale was born on this day in Rothwell, England, the English actor and singer. He's one of the last surviving actors to appear in the multiple UK Carry On films. Jim Dale is 91 today. Jimmy Webb having a birthday today. He's 80. born on this day in Oklahoma. The US songwriter and singer during his early 20s wrote some of the biggest hits of the late 60s, which include Wichita Lineman and also Galveston. Some good music there. Jimmy Webb, having a birthday today, 80 years old. Sir Tony Robinson was born on this day in London, England. The English comic actor from Blackadder. He played Baldrick in Blackadder. He's 80 today, Sir Tony Robinson. Also having a birthday, Terry Danaher, the Aussie Rules footballer, born in Wyalong, New South Wales on this day. He's 69. Mark the Beast Labette, if you watch the TV show The Chaser, the Beast, he's having a birthday today. He's 61. Bernard Fanning from the band Powderfinger, the vocalist and guitarist, born on this day. Brisbane, Queensland, he's 57 today. And Ben Affleck having a birthday today, the US actor and brother of actor Casey Affleck. Ben Affleck is 54 today, born on this day, 1972. So if you're having a birthday today, oh, and Jennifer Lawrence too. Was he married to her? She's having a birthday too. Oh, well, she's 36 today. From the movie Silver Linings Playbook and Hunger Games, Jennifer Lawrence is 36 today. So if you're having a birthday, you celebrate your special day with those famous names. And also, as you know, Friday morning the news came through, Australian singer and entertainer Johnny Young has died aged 79 following a brief battle with pancreatic cancer. Young's family have asked for privacy, saying the details of a memorial service will be announced soon. Johnny was the creator, host and producer of the much-loved TV show Young Talent Time. His family said in a statement, he wrote and produced many iconic hits, including this one, The Real Thing, on Australia Overnight.

0: He was the sort of guy that could take a situation, look at it, pull it apart, and then put it back together and make a success of it. What a great skill to have. Morris said Young's contribution to Australian music, especially young fledgling musicians, could not be understated. I worked for a little while at a radio station, Magic, which was a music station that partnered, so I was based in Melbourne, partnered with the Sydney equivalent station, and Johnny Young was a presenter from the Sydney station, and we would do all the music scheduling and everything from the Melbourne office. So he'd often call, and we'd had that relationship. So he was always on the phone, really loved working, loved the radio. I mean, had an income, from writing music and that part of his career, but just wanted to keep working, was my memory of Johnny Young. Nice guy, pleasant guy, good to work with, and loved doing it, and nothing was too much trouble. There we go, back after this.
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0: Heading to news now, Dr. Carl will join us after news with some weird science with Dr. Carl. How do you drink water? What's the right way to drink water? I just thought you'd just sort of guzzle it down the hatch. And also AI and new viruses.
11: News as it happens. This is Adelaide's 5AA.
12: Hello, I'm Jack Fenwick. The Prime Minister claims the US President will consider exempting Australia from its tariffs. Federal politics reporter Nelson Scott.
13: The Prime Minister and Donald Trump have spoken for the first time since March. The two leaders discussed a number of key priorities, including the AUKUS defence pact. The

0: Pork's follow America's decision to impose a 12.5% tariff on Australian goods, claiming we've failed to police slavery in our supply chains. Anthony Albanese has pushed for a full exemption from tariffs, or at least a return to the previous 10% levy, hinting the president has an open mind.
1: That he would give consideration to my request.
0: Mr. Albanese has also flagged two visits to the US this year. Nelson Scott, Canberra.
2: A Senate inquiry has recommended passing legislation for a major NDIS overhaul designed to curb costs by $38 billion over 4 years. The changes will cut the number of participants by 160,000 and reduce its growth rate from 10 to 2%. The reforms will also combat an estimated $3.7 billion in annual fraud. The Coalition is expected to back the bill next week. WA's Premier has warned changes to the GST carve-up would cost the state billions of dollars. The Productivity Commission's interim report on the current deal has found it's created a more complex, less equitable system. It's recommended a return to the pre-2018 arrangement, but Roger Cook says it would be devastating for the WA economy.
3: The changes will rip up to $6 billion out of the Western Australian economy. That's the funding we use to pay our teachers, our police officers, our nurses, deliver a record hospital build and improve our schools. The changes would punish Western Australia for its success.
2: The federal government is launching a new campaign aimed at helping Australians reduce their risk of dementia. Around 340,000 people who turned 50 in the past year will receive a letter outlining how they can better support their health to protect their brain from dementia. Patrick Stevenson, the accused killer of Ballarat woman Samantha Murphy, has reportedly been taken to hospital after attempting to take his life. Paramedics were called to the Melbourne Assessment Prison on Friday night, where he's been held since March 2024 on one count of murder. Miss Murphy's body has still not been found. The 23-year-old has maintained his innocence and is set to stand trial soon. And at least 8 people have died in eastern Japan after record amounts of rainfall near Tokyo. The rain cut power to more than 20,000 households, while thousands were left stranded at Tokyo's Narita Airport. More than 360 millimetres of rain fell in 24 hours in parts of Shiba.
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2: The Dockers are minor premiers for just the second time in club history after beating Adelaide by 24 points in Perth. Skipper Alex Pearce admits they had to fight for the win.
6: We knew going in that Adelaide are a good side and they were going to put us under pressure, and there was moments throughout where we looked like we were sort of going to break them, and then we just couldn't kick away. And credit to us to be able to sort of keep playing our way when we're under pressure and the opposition's coming at us.
2: The NRL's top eight is all but locked in after South Sydney beat Canterbury 22-6. The Bulldogs now sit in ninth, 2 games behind the Cowboys in eighth. Earlier on, the Sea Eagles were held scoreless at Brookvale Oval for the first time in 33 years by the Dolphins in a 22-0 demolition. And Bangladesh will begin day 3 of the first test in Darwin on 6 for 351, leading Australia by 153 runs.
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0: right, on Australia Overnight, it's time to talk weird science with Dr. Carl. Hi there, Dr. Carl.
1: Ahoy, Dr. Pat. Lovely to be with you again.
0: Great to have you back on the program, of course. Now, drinking water is vital, but is there a better way? What's the best way to drink water, Dr. Carl?
1: Well, I would have thought that it was very simple, and I was wrong, that all you had to do was open your mouth, chuck it down your throat, close your mouth, make sure you didn't spill any, and then continue on with life. Yeah. But no, I've been drinking water the wrong way for so long.
0: Ah, interesting. Okay, what have we been doing wrong?
1: Well, I found this interesting paper back on it in 2005. Mm-hmm. I began reading and thinking, wow, this is amazing. And then something happened and I stopped, but I always meant to come back to it and I never did. Right. I never came back to it, right?
0: Yep.
1: Very bad, you know, I'm very lazy. And so imagine you've got a 2-hour window of time in front of you.
0: Mm-hmm.
1: Option one, you can just sip water all the way through. Right. Let's go for option two, which is to go guzzle, guzzle, guzzle,
0: yep,
1: and drink your whole 2 hours worth of water in one go. Now, yep, over a period of 2 hours, you'll lose water mostly through your nose by breathing it out, but some of it will come through your skin. And you'll be building up some urine as well. So you're gradually losing a bit of water.
0: Mm-hmm.
1: So if you go guzzle, guzzle, guzzle, you overload your body with too much water. There's too much water,
0: right,
1: in your stomach and in your gut, mm-hmm, to be fully absorbed by your bloodstream / kidneys.
0: Mm.
1: So you generate more urine than you normally would.
0: I see. Right.
1: And then, along with that, the second thing that happens besides generating more urine than normal is that the water hasn't hydrated all of your tissues properly.
0: Mm.
1: And then this fits in with your water being essential for manufacturing neurotransmitters in your brain and cerebral blood flow. So right now I'm in this series of filming our latest series of our TV series, How Things Work. And by the way, our series is now for the second year in a row, the highest rating documentary on ABC TV.
0: Right.
1: So we're doing a third one, just in submarines. And what happens at the beginning of each series, I forget about the thirst signal. And what I do is I just don't drink enough water. And then suddenly in the afternoon, these are 10-hour days, I suddenly can't brain no more.
0: Right.
1: That's correct. I've used the word brain as a verb, not a noun. And I go all fuzzy. And do I need some amphetamines or steroids? No, I need
0: water.
1: And so I guzzle some water, which is not the best thing, but at least I'm getting some water.
0: Yeah.
1: And then suddenly after half an hour, bingo, my brain comes back again.
0: Okay.

0: So,
1: but you're guzzling.
0: If you drink, oh yeah, but at least I'm getting it into me.
1: Yep.
0: And I want to get in fast because there's a whole camera crew waiting for me to start thinking properly again. So I have been wrong, and I'd like to apologise to all the people I've been mean to mentally inside my brain. I see them walking around guzzling on their
1: sipping.
0: Or just sipping on their little containers of water.
1: I know.
0: You've seen them?
1: I have. Yeah.
0: And
1: yep. With a little. Well, it's a water jug with the little tube that sticks out the top, and you just sort of sip away as you walk. We go to the gym.
0: And what I've been wrongly thinking, and I apologise to all those people I've thought about silently in my brain, what I've been wrongly thinking is, oh, you fool, what do you think that if you don't keep on drinking water all the time that you will dehydrate and turn into a little pile of dust on the ground which will be blown to the distance by the next wind? And I've been wrong. So I should be just having a little bit of water all the time, but your best judge of how much water you need to drink is looking at your urine. You see, your thirst signal is not very strong. Your pain signal is strong. You touch something hot and you go, ouch, straight away. Yeah. Or if you go out into the very bright sunlight, you go, oh, that's a bit bright. Your hunger signal is actually stronger than your thirst signal.
1: Right.
0: And sometimes you get this signal for thirst coming through. And you think, oh, I must be hungry. And you eat instead of drink. And by the way, that you do get a lot of water out of your food. And that whole thing about 8 glasses of water a day, that's wrong. Just have a look at the colour of your urine, and you don't need to drink 8 glasses to keep it that nice colour. So I'd like to apologise to everybody for being wrong all those years.
1: Okay.
0: Yeah. But then also, you can drink too much water.
1: Yes.
0: And then that can lead to bad things happening.
1: Yep.
0: Where you can die.
1: I know.
0: And
1: it's rare, but it can happen. Yeah.
0: Oh, yeah. So what you can do is a little experiment at home. Firstly, go to your local flower shop and buy some flowers for the house, but ask for them to be wrapped in cellophane, not in paper. Then go to a little empty fish tank or something like that and divide it in half with the cellophane and hold it down with sticky tape. You've got to do it while it's dry. And then pour equal amounts of water on each side of the cellophane and nothing happens. You look at the water looks at you, nothing's happening.
1: Yep.
0: Then get an absolute shirtload of salt and dissolve it gently on one side and the water will go from the other side to where the salt is.
1: It'll find its way.
0: It'll run away. Yeah, it'll run away.
1: Gee.
0: Into the tissues. And so in the Boston Marathon about a decade ago, a female doctor accidentally drank too much water. Her salt got diluted so much the water started rushing into her brain cells.
1: I see.
0: And she got cerebral edema and died.
1: Okay.
0: This is very rare. Just look at the colour of your urine, you'll be fine.
1: We're talking science with Dr. Carl. Now, are scientists using AI to make viruses? Am I onto this? Is that what's happening?
0: See, amazingly, they've actually manufactured viruses by just ordering the DNA online to make 16 totally functional viruses.
1: Right. This is I don't get it. Okay, they've made 16 totally functioning viruses. Right. Okay. Through using artificial intelligence.
0: Yeah. So you know how the English language has grammar, and you've got to have things in the right order to make sense. Like, I walk with you to the shops. I walk shops to you. It doesn't make sense that way.
1: Yeah.
0: Right. So there's also a grammar in the DNA, and we understand some of it, but not all of it. We just definitely don't know what's going on. And so the scientists trained up an AI, they called it EVO, and they trained it on 9 million genes. That's 9 trillion genes. And it sort of picked up what was the grammar. Okay, a little bit of background here. You know how in the English language we have 26 different letters?
1: Yep.
0: Well, in the language of the DNA, the ladder of life, there are 4 different letters, A, T, C, and G. The DNA kind of looks like a ladder at home or in school or the local small workshop, a couple of meters long. But while the ladder in the workshop has got a dozen rungs, the ladder at home in your DNA is the same length, 2 or 3 meters, but it's got 3 billion rungs in that ladder of life, 3 billion of them. And one of the great discoveries of understanding the grammar of the language was that any three of those rungs can make an amino acid. You then, you know, they're the instructions that tell the biological machinery inside the cell to make an amino acid or grab one. And then you put enough amino acids together, you get a protein. And you put enough proteins together, you get a human being. That bit of the grammar we understand, but there's a whole lot of stuff we don't understand. And so the AI called Evo was trained on 9 trillion genes and somehow picked up the grammar. It made 700,000 suggestions. The scientists said, we'll go for 285 of them. And 16 of them were totally functional viruses. So once they had these sequences of A, T, C, and G, just in different orders, they then, you ring up a factory, they're all over the place, and say, can you make me a sequence of, say, 3,000 of these, and here's a pattern, A, A, A, T, T, T, C, C, G, A, you know, you just reel off what it is, and they'll make it for you and send it to you in the mail.
1: What? Yeah, sorry.
0: And 16 of them were totally functional viruses.
1: Right. But what's a totally functioning virus? And in the mail, I don't understand how that like a virus is something like COVID where you pass it on when you cough on somebody. Am I getting confused here?
0: Oh, no, you're totally right. So in the case of COVID, it's got about 34,000 rungs in its little ladder of life. But there are some viruses that have only got about 10,000.
1: Right. So these viruses
0: so
1: are dangerous?
0: You can make COVID from scratch. We know exactly the order of the various COVIDs. There are many of them. They've mutated, and they're just different combinations of following combinations of A, T, C, and G. Oh. And I forget how many rungs there are. I think it's 20 or 30,000 in the COVID ladder of life, the COVID DNA. And you can ring up a factory and say, make this for me, and you give them the 20,000 letters in the order you want, and they'll mail it to you.
1: So you're saying the next step we can make a human then? We're making viruses, which is like a living little entity. So next thing you could extrapolate forward, maybe we're making another human being.
0: Well, that's a lot harder because a virus is kind of alive and kind of not alive.
1: Right.
0: Now, imagine that you've got a bacterium and you've got a virus. You've got one of each, right? And you've got two swimming pools in a backyard, and one swimming pool is full of water and all the nutrients you could possibly want, fats, proteins, carbohydrates, and various minerals like iron and cobalt and phosphorus and nitrogen and, you know, all sorts of weird shit. So you got everything you need. Now you put one virus into it, and then in 20 minutes you got two viruses. Another 20 minutes you got four. Then 8 and 16, and very rapidly the whole swimming pool is full of viruses. But if you put one, it's full of bacteria, but if you put one virus in there, nothing happens. But if you put one bacterium, the bacteria will say, hey, there's a bit of food over there. It will eat the virus, and the virus is programmed via its DNA it will then go to the nucleus of the bacteria, inject itself into the nucleus and start making copies of itself. So it's kind of alive and kind of not alive.
1: Yeah, right, okay.
0: Making a human, we can't do that. We can, but if you've got $50,000, Dr. Pat, you can get a copy of your favourite dog.
1: Is that right? So you can make a dog?
0: So,
1: oh, man.
0: Yeah. So you just need $50,000. So your dog's getting old and you think, oh, I really love little Blackie. And so you go to this company, you contact them online, they mail a little swab pack to you. You swab the inside of your dog's mouth, send it off to them, and then they'll deliver back to you a baby Blackie. It doesn't have any of the memories.
1: Right. But it's
0: genetically identical to the dog that you've got.
1: Yeah, there you go.
0: What they made were viruses that were totally harmless to humans, which attack only bacteria. Okay. They're called bacteriophage. Right. Bacteriophage means bacteria, and phage means to eat. And these bacteriophages, they kill half of all the viruses on Earth every 2 days.
1: Yeah.
0: But so they're a threat to bacteria, but not to us.
1: Right.
0: On the other hand, does this mean that somebody can go and make a bad virus? Sure.
1: Right. Ooh, that's scary.
0: That's
1: another
0: can of worms. See, like AI is kind of a good tool but a bad master and should be heavily regulated and they're just letting it run crazy like the early days of having guns in the west of America or railroads and people could just run roughshod and do bad things and then we found out later what those bad things were.
1: We can see that starting. Well, science of Dr. Carl, I won't sort of – but, I it seems to be heading in that direction if we're not careful, and that's the point you're making there. EVs, electric vehicles, the movie's on, of course, towards full electric cars. It's better for the environment, Dr. Carl.
0: Yes. And then other people are saying, but no, there's all this embedded carbon involved in making your petrol car. Besides the petrol engine, which burns petrol or diesel, you also had to make the energy, you had to make the steel block for the engine and make the steel for the car and the suspension and the gearbox and the transmission. And surely, that takes, 10 years of running an EV to compensate for it. No, 2 years. If you get rid of your two-year-old petrol engine car and replace it with an EV, you reduce the lifetime emissions from owning that vehicle. So that's factoring into account the different efficiency of the car engines, the grids and what the grids run off, and then the emissions from actually making the car and switching over to an EV reduces your greenhouse emissions, which, by the way, are real. So in a straight choice between buying a new car and buying a new electric car, every time the electric car wins very easily. But if the car is more than 2 years old, you're still better off scrapping it in terms of greenhouse emissions. You're still better scrapping and going straight over, except in a case where you've got a brand new car and you drive it maybe 5,000, 6,000 kilometres a year, you hardly drive it, and where the electric grid is totally reliant on coal power. Now, that varies around the world. So if you look at what percentage of the grid is made up of renewables, in America, it's 9%.
1: Right.
0: Australia, 40%. South Australia, 75%. And so I bought a second-hand electric car, and I went and took advantage of that government solar battery thing and have a charger.
1: Oh, yeah.
0: And for the last 2 months, I've been able to run my house and my car entirely off sunlight, but there's a disadvantage, which is, wait for it, you ready for it?
1: Tell me.
0: I run out of milk.
1: You run out of milk because?
0: Because I used to go to the servo and buy $100 worth of petrol, liquid hydrocarbons, and at the same time I'd buy some milk.
1: Yeah, yeah. Oh, well.
0: But so suddenly it's turned into, hey, we've run out of milk. Did you buy any milk? No, did you? No.
1: But you've got to plug the car in. You've got plenty of time. I think it takes 15, 20 minutes to charge it up, so you go for a little walk and get the milk then, Dr. Carl.
0: No.
1: You're a hybrid. You've got the...
0: No.
1: Yeah.
0: No, I charge the electric car.
1: I see.
0: At home. Of the solar panels on the roof.
1: Understood. Sorry, you said that. Oh,
0: so
1: that's even
0: it goes
1: better.
0: Into the battery, and then I can charge the car at 11 kilowatts.
1: Yeah, when you're sleeping.
0: It's about 80 kilowatt hours. So it takes me 7 hours to fully charge the car.
1: Yeah.
0: But I just top it up every couple of days.
1: Yeah.
0: Just, chug it in for an hour. So 1 hour will give me 11 kilowatt hours, and you multiply that by 5, it'll give me about 50 or 60.
1: Yeah.
0: So I deliberately bought a poverty pack version of the electric vehicle with only one motor instead of two, but I've got a range of 612 kilometres instead of 512.
1: Yeah, nice.
0: On the other hand, I don't have a sunroof and I don't have controls that measure where I put my seat, so I have to adjust it each time I swap from my wife. Oh, boo-hoo, life is so hard.
1: Yeah, that's right, you can handle that one. Dr. Carl, thank you so much. We appreciate your time here in Australia Overnight. Thank you.
0: Pitchy clean. Catch you next time, Dr. Pat.
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0: 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Zambrera. 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
3: 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This one's come through on the email from Paul in Templestowe. Hi, Pat. The protesters were chanting Die, Hanson, Die. And also, they were saying kill Pauline Hanson. He makes the point that this sort of inflammatory language is irresponsible. I'd agree with that. And, it's just silly, isn't it? And, Paul makes that point on the email. You can do the same through the website, emailing the program as we go, and you can phone 133693. Some weather today around the nation, 15th of August, in Broome, a sunny day and 28 degrees. Perth also sunny and 23 today for Saturday. Perth right now sitting on 8 degrees. In Adelaide, a partly cloudy day, 17 for Adelaide. Right now it's 6. In Melbourne, cloudy and 15 degrees today for Melbourne, 11 degrees currently. Hobart, partly cloudy and 15. Right now it's 5. In over here, we're looking at Canberra, partly cloudy and 15, minus 0.5 in Canberra right now. In Wollongong, a shower or two and 17. A shower or two for Sydney today with a max of 19 degrees. It's 11 degrees currently. Newcastle, shower or two and 19. Brisbane, a shower or two as well, and a max of 22 degrees for Brisbane. Right now, it's 12 for the second last day of Eka here in Brisbane. Mostly sunny and 27 in Townsville today, and Darwin, a sunny day, 33 degrees, and Alice Springs, a shower or two and 19 degrees. 133693, your calls across the nation. And also Alex First is our man about town. He's gone to see a show which is a tribute to Neil Diamond. Alex First will tell us all about it next on Australia Overnight.
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0: Yep, on Australia Overnight. Well, we're sort of talking fame because he's our man of our town. He gets out and about and sees some shows. It's Alex First who joins us again on the program. Hi there, Alex.
1: G'day, Pat. Well, at least I rub shoulders with people who are famous too. Because opening nights usually attract like bees to honey or flowers and so on. But I've got to ask you, because this was the first album I bought and it remains my favourite, Hot August Night by Neil Diamond. Wow.
0: Yeah, yeah.
1: I mean, really, the word wow doesn't even do it justice, because remember it was recorded live at the Greek Theatre in Los Angeles, and that was back in August 24, 1972.
0: I see.
1: And the album was released December 9, 1972. Now, what about you? What was your first album?
0: I was a bit further than that down the road. Look, I know about Hot August Night. We've spoken about it on the radio. We play all those great songs, you know, recorded live, as you say. I was born in 1973. So my first album was a little further down the road. It was probably somebody like Prince or maybe... That should be my first album. Oh, somebody like that. Maybe, like, even why am I thinking Milli Vanilli or somebody daggy like that?
1: Oh, really? Okay.
0: I don't know why. Cold Chisel and these sort of bands, the sort of the pub rock, I remember. I wasn't really a big, I sort of appreciate it more now. But that was sort of my, if you think about, well, what age were you? When you buy your first album, you're about 16, 17, you got your own money, maybe a bit older, and you go to the record store and buy a record. Might have been even Lenny Kravitz, even as late as Lenny Kravitz. I remember buying his albums growing up.
1: I suppose it was a formative experience for me, because Neil Diamond and Cat Stevens were the artists that I most remember about my youth, right? And both of them really huge, massive. Now, I'm talking about this because, of course, we've got a beautiful noise, the Neil Diamond musical that has opened at Princess Theatre. And I know you are in Brisbane and have been for a few weeks, so you missed the opening night in Melbourne, but let me tell you what a brilliant, brilliant, brilliant show it is. One of the finest that I've seen this year. And in fact, for many a long year. And part of that has to do with the two that play Neil Diamond, the older and the younger.
0: Wow.
1: So now the reason is only revealed late in the piece, but Neil Diamond is presented as a really tortured soul, Pat. And it's this really superbly written, directed and produced musical. And it's called A Beautiful Noise, the Neil Diamond musical. Mm. So you've got the older Diamond played by Terence Crawford. He's aggressive, he's recalcitrant, and he happens to be in therapy. And he's pushed to undertake soul searching by his third wife, Katie. Now, I should mention this. No actor plays Katie in the show.
0: Right.
1: But to wide applause on opening night, the real Katie, who'd flown over from the United States,
0: is that
1: appeared on stage at the curtain call alongside the two playing Neil Diamond. It was so cool. It really was outstanding. And I took a photo, which I will cherish, because, I mean, Neil Diamond, I don't think there's been a performer that I've admired more in my life. So the story told with the book by Anthony McCartan and music and lyrics by Neil Diamond is poignant and it's powerful. So Diamond's ready to call it quits with the doctor, played by Monica Sayers, when she pulls out a thick songbook containing all of Diamond's lyrics and asks about the feelings behind them. So it is that Diamond takes a walk down memory lane. He recalls the pain, the perseverance, the heartbreak of what obviously has been a star-studded career. And that's also when a younger, nervy Diamond, played by Will Swenson, who's a prolific songwriter, this is Diamond, from his teen years, with that attractive gravel in his voice, enters the frame. So we've got the very start of his career. And the journey begins with Diamond slaving away in Tin Pan Alley, which is in New York City, where he's been writing songs, trying to replicate the Everly Brothers and Buddy Holly for 7 years. He's already married to Jay Posner, played by Alana Tranter, with a baby on board. He desperately needed a break. And that's when a meeting with a legendary American record producer called Ellie Greenwich, played by Hannah Fredrickson, changed his fate. So while Diamond started writing hits for other big-name artists, it took Ellie to recognise that with this unique voice of his, he should become a singer-songwriter. although he was continually plagued by negative thoughts, and boy, was he, she got him to play a live gig, and that was something in and of itself, at a famous small venue called The Bitter End. And that was also where he met and fell in love with a woman who'd become his second wife, Marsha Murphy. Ashley Rubinach plays Marsha. She encouraged him to step out from behind the dark clouds that enveloped him. Really a depressive sort of character. Still, the situation between the two women in his life, Jay, to whom he was initially married and with whom he had two daughters, and Marsha, was messy because they were on the scene at the same time. And in time, Diamond signed a record contract with a very bad crowd that could have ended dreadfully. Still, of course, he went on to become bigger and bigger. He toured the world extensively. He worked continuously and enjoyed the adulation that went with that. That took a toll on his personal life. And after 25 years of marriage, he and Marsha, with whom he had had two sons, divorced. So Diamond felt obliged to keep up the frenetic pace he maintained because while he was making heaps of money, his entourage had grown and grown too. And then the therapist doubles back to the words of a song that Diamond point blank refused to talk about earlier. And it would provide the insight into his upbringing and the anxiousness that he carried with him his entire life. And I've got to say, I was greatly moved. He's of Polish and Russian descent. He was born to Jewish parents. Now, through it all, the story unfolds with 29 of the great man's legendary songs. Many have Will Swenson front and center, and he nails their vocalization magnificently. I was really worried heading into the theater, thinking, okay, can anybody get even close to replicating that wonderful sound? I mentioned the gravelly voice. Now, he's got Swenson, attractive, guttural. He's got that baritone voice happening, and he channels Diamond superbly, including transitioning his apprehension into confidence as the narrative develops. And he also benefits from the musical arrangements by Sonny Palladino, expertly realized by the musical director Nigel Ubrahin, and a nine-piece band who we see, which is great to see on stage, in all their glory in a two-tier setting in Act Two. So all of the big hits, Sweet Caroline, Cracklin' Rosie, Song Sung Blue, You Don't Bring Me Flowers, America, Love on the Rocks, Cherry Cherry, I Am, I Said, I've just mentioned some of them.
0: Wow.
1: Many of them are just, you know, there, right? They're, I mean, 29 gives you a pretty good understanding, and he had so many hits. And, you know, early on in the show, you get to hear about the full output of Neil Diamond. 39 albums, 120 million album sales, and 40 top 40 hits. I mean, what a repertoire that is. And I also appreciated the dynamic between Terence Crawford and Monica Sayers as the patient and doctor. And as the older dynamic looking back, Crawford shows his emotional range. The medico Sayers pushes Diamond's buttons with aplomb. Ashley Rubinach, wow, she looks incredible, shines as the important influence Marsha Murphy, introducing light and shade into memorable duets and also a stirring solo, and then she has some backup singers with that as well. Really, really powerful. And a few early numbers showcase the purity of sound evident in Alana Tranter's vocals as the hapless Jay Posner. I couldn't but help feel really sorry for her. Mm. She was the first wife. Mm. And I enjoyed the role played by Anna Fredrickson as the personable Ellie Greenwich as well. It's quite a contrast to the authoritative Rose Diamond, that's Neil Diamond's mum, mm, who Fredrickson also plays. So she's got those dual roles. And backed by a superb cast and ensemble, the choreography by Stephen Hoggart shows a deft touch throughout. The scenic designer, David Rockwell, works with vertical battens of colour, and then there's industrial-style staging after interval. So quite the contrast between Act 1 and Act 2. And the bold pops of colour introduced by the lighting designer Kevin Adams in Act 2 are a highlight, as is the splendid sound design by Jessica Paz. You've also got the costuming by Emilio Sosa, from subdued to glittering and spectacular. And I tell you what, bling still goes a long way, Pat. Mm-hmm. And Diamond's quick change costuming from one bling costuming to a costume to the next during the second act, quite something to behold. Yeah, the director's Michael Mayer. Mm-hmm. He's given us a really engaging and memorable production. I really greatly enjoyed it. delving into the life and times of one of the world's great singer, songwriters and performers. 2.5 hours, including interval. It's on at Princess Theatre in Melbourne until the 25th of October. So plenty of opportunities to see it. I know there's been a huge sort of groundswell of talk about this one, and I understand why, because it is such a beauty, a beautiful noise, the Neil Diamond musical. I really encourage people to go along and see it. If you are a fan of Neil Diamond, you will not be disappointed.
0: Well, you can't go wrong with the music. It sounds like it's weaved through a sad life in a way. So, you know, is that right? Yeah, so reflecting those parts of his life, and then there's the fame, and it's all sort of played out on stage.
1: I wonder why so many great artists of all types of genre are rather sad characters. You know, I mean, that's the other side. You know, you've got a lot of performers over the years who suffer from nerves, who have anxiousness. They're always fearing failure. Mm. It's kind of, oh, my golly, can I replicate myself? Will I ever make it? All of those sorts of things. Mm. And even, I mean, I suppose that, I mean, I happen to be watching, I don't know whether you watch it or not, but The Voice on TV at the moment. And, okay, they give the stories and I don't know how heavily produced they are or, you know, I presume they are real, but many of them sort of see this as their last chance to make it kind of thing.
0: I've noticed that. And it's not that. Yeah, it's interesting. With these young people, you sort of think, you know, and we've all been there. They think, oh, if I don't make this show, if I don't get on here and if I don't win, it's all over, which is not really the case. No, it's just part of a journey, isn't it?
1: Well, it's part of the journey, but look, it is hard to make it. It is, you know, you've got to get a break. At times you kind of wonder because there are some magnificent voices out there and you might get a single hit and that's more than most people get, but then they fade into oblivion. Now, how do you build a career? How do you become a worldwide superstar? It's not an easy thing to accomplish. And I reckon, again, that vocal, that gravel in Neil Diamond's voice and the way that the way he can write a song as well. I mean, it was really powerful from the get-go.
0: Now, this show here, the Neil Diamond musical, so Princess Theatre, it's touring, yeah? So it's such a great show. I'm sure it's going to go around.
1: Absolutely. It's bound for success and I just thought it was magnificent.
0: Alex First, and your website is itellyouwhatithink.com. 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And thanks again for being here in Australia Overnight. Thank you.
1: Always a pleasure. Catch you, Pat.

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1: So keep good company with Better Than Yesterday. 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
10: News not too far away in Australia overnight, and after news we'll have Terry Barnes, The Week That Was in Politics with Terry, and we'll talk about the focus on, well, Mallinggate again, from the perspective of, you know, inflation is very high, Parliament has resumed again, so there should be talk about, well, the NDIS, for example, the spending on the NDIS. This has been on the agenda for a while, as you know. It needs to start happening. You know, Parliament's back. So why isn't the discussion around curbing spending on something like that? Immigration, inflation's way too high. But instead, the questions heading towards our Prime Minister are around the gift to the Japanese, or from the Japanese Prime Minister. So we'll talk to Terry Barnes about that, what he thinks about the choice of our PM ending up on that podcast. And we'll also talk about some of those issues, the high inflation, and a few other bits and pieces from the politics of the week. So Terry Barnes, not too far away as we head to news. Now, what was I going to talk to you about? I was going to talk to you about something from the fun files here. It was typos, strange typos that have appeared, unfortunate typos. So when you, 133693, have you sent a text or an email, or these days with the corrective text, that something you were going to, that you wanted to say was changed and ended up on the other end and was a bit embarrassing? 133693, all I can think of is that I have a friend, Simon Nash, and a little while ago I was sending a text to another friend. So I said, I'll come and get you and then we'll go and get Nashy. and it changed it to Nasty. I'll come and pick you up and then we'll go and get Nasty. But I meant to say we'll go and get Nashy. Unfortunate typos. A billboard in the US, a food chain, in Hardee's, advertised its burgers as 100% anus beef. It was supposed to be Angus. How embarrassing. There you go. Do you still get people checking your text messages? So that's more advertising. There's a few examples there. Anyway, 133-693. Can I squeeze one more in before news? In 1988 Yellow Pages, there was an ad purchased by Banner Travel, and it was supposed to be exotic travel, but they accidentally put erotic travel destinations. A bit embarrassing. So some unfortunate typos. Do you have an example? 133-693. We'll squeeze in your calls. And also Terry Barnes, the week that was in politics happening. There's a few examples there. Anyway, 133-693. Can I squeeze one more in before news? In 1988 Yellow Pages, there was an ad purchased by Banner Travel, and it was supposed to be exotic travel, but they accidentally put erotic travel destinations. A bit embarrassing. So some unfortunate typos. Do you have an example?

0: Research.
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10: 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News just around the corner. Then Terry Barnes, the week that was in politics. Yes, we'll talk about the gift from the Japanese Prime Minister and a few other issues when we look at the news of the week. That's after the 4am news, and then after the 5am news in an hour, Olympia Kwiatkowski, the official voice of the weekend, will join us with her segment, Welcome to the Weekend.
9: News as it happens. This is Adelaide's 5AA.
11: Hello, I'm Jack Fenwick. WA's Treasurer has rejected the findings of the Productivity Commission's interim report on the GST deal. The Commission claims the current arrangement has proven too costly to the federal government. Its primary recommendation is to return to the pre-2018 deal, with two other suggestions being modified versions of the previous and current arrangements. Rita Saffiotti says the Commission's proposals are unacceptable.
12: It has proposed three recommendations that would impact the state by up to $6 billion per annum. And our option is none of the above. Keep the current deal. The deal that has passed the parliament, that is serving the nation and helping Western Australia support the national economy.
11: The federal government claims embracing a monoculture risks making Australia lonely in a dangerous world. The foreign minister has delivered a key speech to the policy think tank the Lowy Institute. Her address follows months of charged debate over multiculturalism after One Nation declared Australia should be monocultural. But Penny Wong says diversity

0: diversity is our bridge to the world around us.
1: Call for a monoculture is a call for Australia to curtail our choices and to cut off our connections. To look inwards, to have no friends to work with, no partners to trade with, and no opportunities to grow from.
0: Senators have given the federal government the green light to pass sweeping reforms to the National Disability Insurance Scheme. Labor's reforms would cut around $38 billion from the scheme over 4 years and remove 160,000 participants. The inquiry is recommending the legislation pass Parliament ahead of its debate next week. The Greens remained opposed to the legislation, but the Coalition is expected to back the cuts. Detectives have seized CCTV footage of three students from the night they allegedly sexually assaulted a 14-year-old girl in a Bondi alleyway. The teenage boys who attend Sydney's prestigious Scots College have been charged with aggravated sexual assault over the July attack. Investigators have seized several items from the boys' homes. The federal government will no longer provide case-by-case updates on H5 bird flu as the outbreak continues to spread. Testing has now confirmed Tasmania's first case, while another suspected death from the strain is being examined. The disease is now present in every Australian state. And police south of Brisbane are being praised after helping deliver a baby in the driveway of a police station. A couple was rushed to the Logan Hospital when they realised the baby couldn't wait and flagged down nearby officers for help. Acting Senior Sergeant Kushla Roti commending the officers for their quick thinking.
2: All I can commend is Senior Constable Ziviani acted so professionally and calm in that situation.
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0: The Fremantle Dockers have officially secured the minor premiership with a 24-point win over Adelaide in Perth. The Dockers didn't have it easy, with the Crows bringing the fight for most of the game. Fremantle coach Justin Lomuir says the last fortnight have been great practice for finals.
5: They were 9-3 the last 12 weeks. Yeah, they don't allow uncontested marks, so they defend one-on-one and force you to a contest, so that element of it was finals-like.
0: In the NRL, South Sydney have beaten the Bulldogs 22-6, while the Dolphins managed to keep the Sea Eagles scoreless at Brookvale Oval for the first time in 33 years in a 22-0 demolition. The result all but rules Manly out of making finals. And Bangladesh will begin day three of the first test in Darwin on 6 for 351, leading Australia by 153 runs.
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21: Australia Overnight, Terry Barnes is here with the week that was in politics. He joins us every weekend on the program. Hi there, Terry.
22: Good morning, Pat.
21: Fair to say a bit of a strange week in politics. I mean, we can say that every week or many weeks, but, you know, we focused on this Mallengate, the media. Surely there was something else that should have come to the fore, but that seems to be something that drew the attention of many people this week.
22: Well, certainly the governor of the Reserve Bank, Michelle Bullock, made clear there are other things that were cooking, including the fact that our inflation rate is still too high, and she's more or less foreshadowed that there's more interest rate pain to come. But we didn't really talk about that, did we? We talked about two melons, two big Japanese melons that were gifted to the Prime Minister by the Japanese Prime Minister, Sanae Takaichi, when she was here a couple of months ago. And, of course, he made a bit of fun of in that notorious Bush Barbie podcast about 6 weeks ago. But this has been a sleeper, hasn't it, Pat? I mean, because that was actually, as I said, 6 weeks ago, the comment about the melons and likening them to Pamela Anderson, that was picked up at the time.
21: Right.
22: So it was overshadowed by his comments about, fancying Kylie Minogue. But a former Japanese ambassador to Australia actually wrote an article for The Australian, which indicated that not all was well with the Japanese relationship as a result of this. And that basically captured the whole of the media's attention in Canberra for the whole week, notwithstanding everything else that was going on, including a resumption of Parliament sitting. So it was really, it made me quite melancholy to think about it because it's quite a trivial issue. In some ways, you know, the podcast, the comment, it does reveal quite a lot about the crassness and crudity of the Prime Minister's sense of humour, no question. But the thing that's struck me about all of this is the fact that senior Labor women actually rallied around him and said, nothing to see here. If it was a Liberal Prime Minister, I don't think those same Labor women would have been saying the same things. They would be actually out for his head. So that was interesting. But the fact that our whole, serious political public discourse was derailed by a couple of melons, I think says a lot for, I think, the state of politics in Australia, but also I think the state of the way that we cover politics as well.
21: Well, that was my question. What does it say about us? Yeah, the way we cover politics, you've been in this game for a little while. Is it different to the way it was, that people go for the headlines or the gotcha moments? What does it say about that, the current way we cover politics? And you pointed towards this as well. What does this say about our Prime Minister's sense of humour, which is way off?
22: Well, let's go last one first. Yeah, it is way off. He likes jokes at other people's expense, and I don't think that's a good thing in anybody, let alone a politician. But certainly, I guess he was trying to show that he doesn't take himself too seriously, and he's also trying, I think, to get to the podcast generation rather than the older voters who are more used to traditional media. If you're banging on an act, and certainly I think the podcaster who was well, an actress who playing a part as much as anything, just like Norman Gunston was back in the day. Well, he was an actor, of course, not an actress, but
21: I'm with you. Comedic character, like Count Binface.
22: That's a much better way of putting it. Yeah. But unfortunately, the bin didn't win. But
21: right,
22: there you
21: okay.
22: go.
21: Yeah, I was going to ask
22: but,
21: you about
22: but, that. But yes, look, I think sometimes politicians, particularly prime ministers and not leaders of the opposition, need to act like grown-ups, not like juvenile delinquents, not like schoolboys sniggering behind the woodshed as they're having a secret ciggy. I think the reality is that the prime minister lost a bit of perspective there, lost a bit of judgment. And certainly didn't act like a statesman, didn't act like a national leader. And that's something we can talk about. But certainly I think the media's piling on from the Australian article on Monday in the way that they had to basically make it a story that dominated the week. And to credit to the opposition too, they helped kick it along in a political sense. And that's what the game of politics is all about.
21: Right.
22: But certainly it trivialised, I think, the national conversation. It trivialised the issues that really we have to deal with. And it certainly trivialised, I think, the parliamentary institution being so, well, obsessed with a pair of melons.
21: And who's responsible for this? I think the government, to put it back to them, I think we've got something to answer for too as the voter or the media or the public. But they've, you know, Albanese and his government have always been this sort of top-line type government that says, you know, we'll just get involved and really get in, you know, into this lighter stuff. If it's The Voice, look, we don't know the details yet, just leave it up to us. Capital gains and negative gearing, oh, well, we'll sort of get to it when we get to details too. So this is sort of the tone of it all, and it's blown up in their face.
22: Well, I think that's true. But you said it's not the voters. I think it is the voters. I mean, when it comes to the way that politics is covered, the way the media serves it to us, is what they judge the public wants to hear. They want to be amused. We want to be titillated. We want to have a laugh, or laugh at our political class, if you want to put it that way. And certainly, I don't think that's the case at all. I think many people might have raised an eyebrow, might have had a bit of a titter at the Prime Minister's comments. But most people say, oh, that's appalling. I mean, he's the Prime Minister. The country shouldn't be saying things like that. And as far as the Prime Minister goes, he's got a tin ear about it, or he's gone into the traditional politician mode of never admit anything. So while he's been pressured to apologise for the comments, he's basically saying there's nothing to see here. No need to apologise at all. I think in that sense, he's misread the room very badly, not just the political and parliamentary room, but the voter room as well. But really, it's lowest common denominator stuff, Pat. If the media and the, you know, politicians, parliamentarians, MPs and parties think that's what the public want to talk about, then that's what they'll make sure the public does talk about.
21: Well, I guess on that note, maybe we should cast an eye over some of the other events. I guess inflation or the rate of interest was held on Tuesday, wasn't it? The Reserve Bank, and pointing towards interest rates in the future. Inflation is too high. What does that tell you? Government spending is still out there. Here I am kicking the government again, but I mean, that's fueling inflation, no doubt about it. I guess petrol prices. So, Pauline Hanson's back in the news. Well, Count Binface, there's other things that we should be talking about.
22: Well, that's right, but we're not, are we? We're talking about melons.
21: Right.
22: I'm sure they're very tasty melons, and they're very special melons. I understand that.
21: Yes, Japanese.
22: Grown in Japan and in a particular way.
21: Yeah.
22: And they're very rare and scarce, and it was actually a very generous personal present.
21: Yeah.
22: But certainly you're right. I mean, there are other issues, particularly the economic situation, and Michelle Bullock indicated that the Reserve Bank is not going to be too kind to us in the foreseeable future. There's the question about falling house prices, particularly in the major capital cities, and which the government refuses to say is connected with their decisions around particularly the capital gains tax changes in the budget back in May, that they refuse to take credit for the falling house prices, which they say we've needed all along to get younger first homeowners into the market. So it's a funny little world we live in, Pat.
21: It is.
22: And it's all comes down to a pair of melons.
21: Is there an economist amongst them all there? You know, that's right. For them to say, oh, falling house prices, this is going to be good. This is a good idea. Then they've woken up one day and thought, oh, hang on, the values of the markets has fallen and actually that's not that good. Sorry about that. I mean, give them a calculator.
22: Well, that's right. But it's it comes down to the capacity to repay and basically people's incomes are not growing against costs in the way that they should. That's what high inflation does. That's what high interest rates do. So certainly I think these are real issues that the government is actually dodging. And maybe in a very perverse sort of way, the Prime Minister is actually happy. The Prime Minister is actually taking the opportunity, I think, to allow the Mellon Gate debate to continue because it means it's a diversion from distraction from talking about these other issues or being held to account in the media, particularly about those other issues.
21: Well, there you go. Well, maybe it is, not a strategy, but it has pointed away from these other issues, including, immigration, of course, we should be talking about that, and curbing NDIS spending. You say Parliament's back. I mean, what's happened that? That's all been put on hold. Is that going to move forward? That's pretty important.
22: Well, those are big questions. Of course, when it comes to immigration, I mean, the issue of the week was the opposition housing spokesman, Andrew Bragg, telling the National Press Club that he's done his numbers in terms of housing availability and says the magic number for net overseas migration is 180,000, which is not what Angus Taylor subsequently said or not what anybody else said. But he made a freelance foray not just into immigration policy, but into tax policy and into all a range of other policy areas which belong to other shadow ministers and haven't been considered by shadow cabinet, it turns out. So the opposition, again, is at sixes and sevens when it really needs to get its act together develop real policies, two, agree on them, three, sell them. And they haven't really been selling anything since the thought bubbles before the budget with immigration and after the budget with particularly tax reform and getting rid of bracket creep. I mean, they put the ideas out there and then they don't go and sell them and then they wonder why people don't love them.
21: Maybe next week the melons will go away and we'll talk about some other issues. But in the meantime, 133-693 to join the conversation here on the program. And Terry Barnes, thanks again for your segment, The Week That Was in Politics. Thanks, Terry.
22: Thanks, Pat.
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21: And William has been waiting patiently on the line in Eagleby. Hi there, William.
6: G'day, this is the person who's in Parliament who made the comments about monoculturalism and multiculturalism. That individual who doesn't want monoculturalism is actually... and has no understanding of what's going on in this multicultural, in this culture of Australia. We need monoculturalism. And what they're suggesting are that it's all related to business and it's related to commerce and all that type of thing. It's just another blatant lie about how multiculturalism and monoculturalism works.
21: We have okay, have well, there you go, the monoculture. What's the difference?
6: The difference is we have to be distinct. We have to have a monoculturalism so that we know the difference between who we are. This is our country, Australia country. We don't belong to any other country. We belong to Australia. And that's what we need to promote, not only for tourism, but also for civilization. You can't have abstract culturalism in a monoculture. It just causes division.
21: Yes.
6: It causes a problem.
21: And the phrasing, I know you're obviously referring to Pauline Hanson with the monoculturalism versus multiculturalism. I think they sort of, they connect somewhere along the way because you can come here and join the culture or sort of get on board the opportunity that's here. If you're pulling in a different direction, I get what you're saying. You know, you're just causing division. So, different labels for a different thought. William, thank you. Thanks for waiting there. Let's go to Cameron, who's on the line as well. Hi there, Cameron.
7: Hang on.
21: Cameron.
7: Hello.
21: G'day, mate.
7: How are you going, mate?
21: Good.
7: Yeah, you there?
21: Yes. Loud and clear.
7: Okay. You were talking about text messaging earlier, and maybe you sent one as a mistake, like with grammar.
21: Yep, that's right, with the autocorrect or grammar,
7: sending text message to the wrong person.
21: Oh, yeah, that's right. Well, you're typing about that person, so you put their name in and you accidentally send it to them. Is that what's happened?
7: No, Pat, I'll give you the breakdown.
21: Right.
7: I'm going to work, my daily commute. I'm letting my wife know that I'll have a good day, see you soon, I love you. My man's trying to find out where I am. You know, I'm 10 minutes from work. I'll be there soon.
21: Yeah.
7: I come to work. My manager looks at me and blows me a kiss. Guess who got the first kiss? I'll see you soon. I love you. Who got that?
21: Oh, well, there you go. Is the relationship with your boss okay that you can say, see you soon, I love you? Or did he fall off his chair? He or she fall off her chair?
7: I don't know, Pat, because I left that job 3.5 years ago. That's really bit in the dust. I've moved on.
21: Yeah, right. Funny. Yeah, I'll see you soon, and I love you. I like it. All right, Cameron, thank you, mate. We'll take a break and come back. We'll talk food with Adrian Richardson on Australia Overnight after this. And then after the news, the 5 a.m. news, which is, 35 minutes away, Olympia Kwiatkowski joins us in the studio.
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1: Time for food again in Australia overnight with Adrian Richardson, chef, restaurateur, and host of Richo's Hungry as Hell on SBS is back on the show. G'day, Richo.
2: G'day, Pat. It's great to talk to you again.
1: We're both in the same city. We should catch up, Ina. Well, anyway, you're busy and I'm doing the radio show from 4BC Studios and you're currently in Brisbane as well. So we're connecting as far as that goes, Richo, which is nice.
2: Yeah, we're in the same city and we still have to talk on the phone. You
1: know,
2: we should find time to get the studio together.
1: As I started saying that, I'm thinking, I'll put my foot in it. He's going to say, well, come and see me then. But the reason you spend time in Brisbane, of course, a lot because of your food commitments. Let's talk about this one on Thursday, the 20th of August. Tell me about the Butcher's Table Dinner Series. So Fallon's Brisbane, Howard Street Wharves under the Story Bridge there. Meat and you're on the grill. Tell me about this.
2: Yeah, well, so what it is a collaboration with a company that I've been working with, which is Stanbroke Foods, which is one of the biggest beef producers in Australia. They produce everything from Wagyu beef, grass-fed beef, Angus, grain-fed and organic beef as well. So they're a huge producer, and I've been doing a lot of work with them. And part of this series is The Butcher's Table. The Fallon's people, that's a great place. If you come to Brisbane, you've got to go to Fallon's. So it's a collaboration between, beautiful beef at a great location, and they also produce their own beer. So we're going to match some of the food with beer.
1: Right.
2: But it's five courses, and it's just a great night, a great place to be. And I've been, Pat, you're going to be proud of me. I made some really good Wagyu beef sausages, Italian style. You're going to love that part of it.
1: Oh, yeah, okay. So Italian style, that means got a bit of sort of a bit of a kick to it, sort of a, what am I thinking, pepper or that sort of style? Is that what you mean?
2: A little bit of finocchio, which is fennel.
1: Oh, yeah.
2: I love putting fennel in there, a little bit of garlic. And what I do with the garlic, Pat, is I braise it slowly in olive oil so it softens it up so you don't get that really horrible garlic breath. You get that nice, subtle, comfy garlic sort of flavour.
1: Yeah.
2: Lots of fresh herbs in there. Of course, you need a little bit of Wagyu fat in there. That's what makes it really delicious. And a little bit of pork as well, but mostly beef. And so I've made them up, tied them up with string, and they're hanging at the moment. But that we're going to do with a beautiful pepperonata, which is, capsicums that have been roasted and take the skin and the seeds off them. And we cook that down with some lovely soft onions and put some capers in there, some basil and olive oil. That's just a beautiful, real Italian-style way of eating the sausage. We'll grill it over the char grill and then put it on top of the pepperonata. It's just a beautiful way to eat. You just want to just wipe it off onto a big thing of pasta d'orta bread and just eat it. It's just going to be beautiful.
1: Pasta d'orta.
2: Oh, pasta d'orta, which is Italian hard bread. It's white hard. It's got that real crust to it.
1: Yeah.
2: Pat, with pasta d'orta with bread, I've seen a lot of recipes, Italian recipes, where they actually make pasta from the breadcrumbs.
1: Right. Sorry, they make pasta from the. I was distracted by the. Sorry, you say pasta d'orta. My nonna used to say testa d'orta, like hard. D'orta is hard. Testa is hard head. Anyway, so tell me about this. Sorry,
2: testa d'orta. Yeah, that's right. You got a hard head. You're not
1: hard head. Yeah.
2: I've been looking at some old recipes, and look, the pasta made with the breadcrumbs is a real peasant style. You know, Italy was very poor.
1: Yes.
2: At the turn of the century, and it was a very poor country. And so these recipes where they use the breadcrumbs from the dry bread, they mix it with water and they roll it and they cook that little pasta. They'll roll it out like a little orecchietti or something, and they'll cook that in a broth made with some boiled bones or some fish bones or something. But beautiful old style cooking. But it's when we started talking about the pasta d'orta, that recipe came to mind. But
1: there's
2: some. That's the thing about Italian food. It's simple stuff is often the best, isn't it?
1: Yeah. Well, it is the simple. And as you say, coming from the poorer sort of heritage, you didn't have much, so you had to invent ways to make what you had taste delicious and great. And sometimes when you've got less to choose from, you're more inventive, and that's what's happened.
2: Exactly. I might tell a story about. We're going right off topic here now.
1: Yeah.
2: But I'll tell you a story. My grandfather, my nonno, comes from the north of Italy, Alto Adige, which is on the border of Austria. And I remember polenta in our family is called Nono's cake because my grandfather would always stir the pot over the stove because it takes a while to cook it out. Yeah. But he was telling me that they couldn't afford, they were so poor, they couldn't afford wheat or wheat flour to make bread. So they would often have polenta. They would, you know, cut a slice of that and that would be their bread that they would eat. You know, you could toast it and do stuff with it. But, you know, they made do with the polenta. That's all they had. And when I went up to the village years ago, I went to see the village, everywhere around the village is all this corn drying outside all the houses. Right. So they still to this day, they live and breathe polenta.
1: Australia Overnight, we're talking food with Adrian Richardson, who's currently in Brisbane. And so think about, we'll give you the details of how you could, are you booked out yet? Our listeners can still get involved on the Thursday at the Butcher's Table?
2: It's a Thursday, the 20th of August.
1: Yeah.
2: And if they go to the Felons website or if they go to my Instagram page, there's a link there. It's Chef Adrian Richardson. You can go to the link there. But Felons Brewery, which is a great place on Howard Smith Wharves.
1: Yeah.
2: If they go to that, it's the Butcher's series. They'll be able to find it fairly easily. If not, they can call you, Pat. And you'll give them the details, give them the phone.
1: That's right. But, call the radio station. Absolutely.
2: Yeah, exactly. And it should be really easy to find, but we'll get you there. And the tickets are it's five courses, so we've got some lovely brisola, some wagyu brisola, and some grass-fed brisola. We've got the lovely the sausage as well. We've got another dish in there as well. We've got a beautiful. We're going to have wagyu beef and grass-fed beef as well up against each other on the same place. So generous, very generous portions.
1: Yeah.
2: And then we've got a lovely rhubarb creme brulee at the end of it. So lovely, lovely dishes. Nice.
1: Now, I might be overthinking it. So just for, you know, when you look at a menu when it's beef and meat, what's the etiquette? What am I looking for? You know, there's all this thing about, you know, how you want it cooked. Just give me a little general guide for somebody. I sit down at the restaurant. Sorry if this is such a simple question, but I'm looking at the menu. What am I looking for? You know, the Wagyu. I know that's sort of a great cut. You know, tell me a bit about what I should be looking for when looking at a menu when it comes to beef and meat.
2: Yeah, look. Most places now, it's quite common to find venues with three or four different cuts of meat on it. You know, so my venues have had up to 14 different cuts of meat, and everything from grass-fed to grain-fed to Wagyu. And as you move through those things, that grass-fed is going to be a little bit leaner. And you're going to be able to have, if you feel like you've done a good week's work and you want to have a big, thick steak, a 300-gram porterhouse, well, your grass-fed's going to be great. You know, and going into grain-fed as well, you're going to have that lovely marble score 4 to 5, which is a little bit of marbling through there, a little bit of fat in there. Yeah. So you're going to have that lovely juiciness and that mouthfeel and you're going to be, they're going to be a reasonable price for a decent steak. Once you start moving into different brands, things like a Black Onyx, which is, you know, Angus and Wagyu grain-fed sort of thing, you start getting into pure Wagyu and you start getting marble scores from 7 to 8, you're getting into really, really rich food, and the beef is really rich, and it's going to fill you up quickly. So what you'll find is, as you're getting up, if you want to try a Wagyu steak, marble score 8 to 9, you're probably looking at about 100 grams to 150 grams per person.
1: Right.
2: So those sorts of steaks would be something. It'd be like, you know, a 250 gram Wagyu porterhouse, marble score, you know, 7 to 8. I would say, how about we order one for you and I to share, Pat, and we would have it and get them to carve it for us, have some lovely leafy green vegetables with it, maybe, some fries or some mash with it. Yeah. But you'd be amazed at 100 grams of Wagyu steak is enough to fill you up. It is so rich and beautiful, and it's an amazing steak to try. It's not something that you can eat all the time. It is quite expensive, but please give it a go. It is an incredible, incredible steak. And the texture, the mouthfeel, the tenderness, the richness of it, that buttery richness, it really shows how beef production has changed a lot.
1: And how red in the middle, you know, if it's a bit chewy, I'm not a big fan of that. So that's about being sort of rare or medium rare. Is that something, a personal choice?
2: Yeah, look, when it comes to steaks, look, most people will have medium rare, which means it's going to be sort of like pink in the middle, it may seem like it's a little bit on the rarer side, a little bit rawer. When you cut into it, you shouldn't have juices coming out of it. It should be nice and tender. And if it's a good steak, it'll have a good mouthfeel. The more you cook a steak, as we move up into medium and medium rare, you tend to lose some of the juices from the steak. And the more you cook it, the muscle fibers tense up a little bit more, so it tends not to be as soft and tender as a medium rare steak. But in saying that, Pat, it's up to you how you like it. You see stories of someone ordering a well done steak and the chef throwing it around in the kitchen and throwing it up on the floor. Yeah. And stuff. That doesn't happen.
1: Right.
2: And if it does, that person would be out the door quicker than you could say it. I find that older Europeans, they tend to like their meat cooked more.
1: Right.
2: And you can see, in the old days before refrigeration, you cook everything all the way through to make sure you'd kill all the pathogens in it. We don't have those problems now. And another thing is, when you see a well-done steak in, it could be a pregnant lady. It's her first pregnancy. She's gone out for a steak and, the doctor said to make sure that all your fish and your meat are cooked all the way through. Who are we to judge? My job, Pat, is to make sure that the steak you get is beautiful and delicious. And look, if it's a cut like an onglet or a flank steak or something that really, if you cook it well done, it's not going to be great, I might pop out and say, hey, instead of that one, try this one. It's going to be really good if it's well done. And if you do it properly, you still give the customer the respect they deserve and you guide them in the right direction. And most waiters are pretty good with that. They'll say, hey, actually, that one's not great if it's well done. Yeah. Try this one and you're going to have a great experience. That's what it's about.
1: How many times in your career have you answered that question? I'm thinking, if you're doing a gardening show, and I did with, Darren James and Janet Misson, the lemon tree, every week they get asked about a lemon tree. You must get asked this every week, Richo, about cooking meat and these sorts of things.
2: My job now, I'm a chef, but having worked in the media as well, I'm also a communicator. Every now and again, someone will say to me, hey, Richo, salt loves meat, meat loves salt. I put lots of salt on my meat now and it tastes so much better. Yeah. People remember the tips. And if I can share some of the tricks that I've learned along the way to make your cooking that little bit better and more enjoyable, that's my joy, Pat. That's what I really aspire to. I've learned all these skills and I'm a tradesman. My job is to pass on my skills. So for me to be able to pass it on to you and all the listeners, that gives me a great deal of joy.
1: Love it. All right, mate. Well, thank you. And we can see on the TV too, SBS, the show's still, of course, still on there, Hungry as Hell with Richo.
2: Thank you. That's
1: still going. Okay, nice.
2: But I reckon you and I could talk for 3 hours,
1: couldn't we? We could. We'll see you in the tally. We'll see you in Brisbane and also at the market too. That's another thing. As I play your music, is it the Preston Market? Yeah, anyway.
2: I did a cooking show, a cooking demonstration a couple of weeks ago. It went really, really well.
1: Yeah.
2: Amazing. I'll probably do another one there, but I'm always at the Preston Market. That's where I do my shopping.
1: Oh, great.
2: It's a great place to go to.
1: I'll come and see you there.
2: Yeah.
1: Adrian Richardson on Australia Overnight. Thank you.
2: Absolute pleasure, Pat. Thank you.
1: And Jake's on the line now in Werribee. Hi there, Jake.
0: G'day, Pat. Thanks, Richo, for making me hungry, by the way. That's made me very hungry. That was... He's explained it very well. I'm a chef myself, and that sounded good.
1: Okay.
0: I want a piece
1: good to know.
0: Thank you, mate. That sounded really good.
1: Awesome.
0: That's not why I'm ringing. Kind of forgot because of that. I'm thinking about food now, but... the big thing is... I just want to have a bit of a spiel. It's not a sob story. I'm just sort of chucking my 2 cents out there, sort of asking for a miracle in a way as well. Someone might be hearing this that might be able to help me, blah, blah, blah, blah, blah.
1: Yep.
0: My situation is I have been on the job seeker for a bit too long. I'm not proud of it. I started on the job seeker because of a work cover incident. That was a complete accident. No one to blame. It was what it was, and it only dragged on because there was no final result because it's damage to my teeth, and it exceeded $5,000 of damage, which meant it went to a higher situation. and I didn't receive any money for a long period last year, basically, and lost my car in that time because I couldn't afford it, couldn't fix it and all that stuff, blah, blah, blah. So I, in that little moment, I moved back to my mum's as well. I had to, yeah, had no car. It all sort of went downhill from there, but I got on the job seeker. That helps you get a job as well. That's the whole point. I got on the job seeker in October. The reason I'm mentioning the date is it hit me yesterday talking to my stepdad. He just mentioned the word super and it clicked. I've got a lot of super. I've never touched it. I've always paid my super since I was 15 years old. My first job at Woolworths.
3: Yep.
0: And I remember even accidentally got put on another super, switched it over. I remember seeing the digits back 10, 5 years ago or whatever. I was like, there's going to be, basically, I probably could get a house loan, you know what I'm saying? And I'm sitting here without a job and the holy trinity of bad luck with the no house, car and job.
3: Right. So but you got the super.
0: Exactly right. So I'm trying to, so that's where I've gone. I've tried, called up REST earlier this week. It's all going through, and then they ask about how long I've been on the job seeker. It's all right if we check it. They ask my permission, no worries. Comes back, you got a red light, like a no. And I'm like, what do you mean?
3: Which means you can't, the red light is you can't access your super, is that they're saying? You can't get the money.
0: It, basically, and what they were checking was how long I'd been on the job seeker for, and it exceeded 26 weeks, 6 months.
3: Right.
0: And I have been on it since October, right? I don't like it, not proud, but it's, I was like, I'm well exceeded that. And I got
3: But the longer you're unemployed, the more you would need the money there, Jake. So the rule is,
0: I see what you're saying, but I also pay rent. So I would like to get into the housing industry at the same time. And I don't have a car. Is that what you're, I would also love, I've got, you're only allowed to take $10,000 out, right?
3: Right.
0: I can spare $10,000 as a 30-year-old for when I'm 65. I think it will set me up better.
3: It's going to work for you, no worries. Yep.
0: I'm 31 right now. I'm at that stage where it all happens, you know? Like, mates are popping kids out of houses, and I'm sitting here without
3: Yep, and you want the 10 grand to sort of get you going, maybe go towards a house deposit or whatever.
0: Yeah, get a car. I can Uber because I have Uber. I'm allowed to Uber, but I lost my car because I got hit last year and I got paid $6,000. I actually paid my stepdad back who I borrowed it off. Times are rough too. I can't just re-borrow money all the time. And
3: good on you, mate. You're fighting. You're not letting it get you down. You're getting the money. You're paying people back. It sounds like you're all on track. I don't know the rules. Why did they say no? You're telling me you can access $10,000 and that rings a bell. And why did they knock you back? Because you've been unemployed for too long.
0: Not long enough on the job seeker. So
3: not long
0: I
3: enough.
0: Met a girl, right? And I thought I was doing the right thing. And I told Centrelink that I'd moved out of mum's house and I'm not paying them the $100 I was paying, bugger all, a week. Mm. And I'm paying now going to pay that to my girlfriend.
3: Mm.
0: So and I also meant I was living in Werribee compared to Taylor's Lakes. Mm. So it just made things easier.
3: But that shouldn't matter.
0: Shouldn't matter, I know. But that, so what happened was my girlfriend had a very good work week. She exceeded the amount that you can work, basically. And it would have cancelled in April, it would have cancelled it out. So I'm sitting on 17 weeks, they reckon, on JobSeeker.
3: Mm.
0: So I've got this 9 week, I've got to wait another 9 weeks till I can pull it out. But I've really been on it. Yeah, so just get my own money. I'm not asking, so I can stop getting
3: Understood. Everyone else's money. All right, Jake, well, somebody can help you. But, I mean, if it's 9 weeks away and you've put up with it for this long, I mean, you might find a job in the meantime. Great, that's a bonus. But 9 weeks is 4 weeks, it's 2 months. So what are we now? August, September, October. By November, you'd be able to get the money and get your life back on track. So is that sort of your thinking?
0: 100%. That is the plan. That is the plan. And that's why I couldn't wait for this 9 weeks. I'm basically calling because if anyone's hearing this and they don't know any other ways they can help me in this, or
3: to
0: I'm
3: get looking it for earlier. Work
0: and I'm a chef by trade. That's the other thing. So I'm not even saying this. I'm right.
3: Well, you know, that's, you know what, the best case scenario is that you get the, you get a job, the super stays in where it is, and it's, it does what it needs to do, sort of interest, or it, you know, you have it there for your retirement, and you get a job in the meantime. So, okay, 133693, do you know the rules about accessing your super? Is it a good idea or a bad idea? Maybe some advice. I know each individual circumstance is different. Some people might encourage you to do it, or others not. Keep listening, Jake. There's somebody there who's an expert in this space, I'm sure. 133693 is my number. We'll talk to Judy after this break.
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3: And Judy's on the line. Hi there, Judy.
14: Hello, Pat. How are you going today?
3: I'm going well, Judy. We've had a good show. It's been great.
14: Pat, can you appease my curiosity, please?
3: Mm,
14: Have you moved permanently to Queensland?
3: Oh.
14: Because originally, Pat,
3: yes,
14: and I listen all the time, you said it was only going to be for a week. Now it's what, nearly a month? Have you moved from good old Melbourne?
3: How interesting that you're asking this. Did I say a week? It was always going to be an extended stay. I was a bit vague on the dates. I've got a cousin that I haven't seen for a little while, and I went and saw him for a long time. He's older than me, sort of on my dad's side, on the Gold Coast, and he was asking me the same question. Are you going to stay? Is it permanent? It's only the month this time round, but I like it here. It might be something. Oh, boy, Judy, it'll be a bit of a life change for me, maybe. But no, not that. No, I've been here for 3 weeks, and I'm back next week to Melbourne, Judy. So I'll be back there.
14: I know it's tempting, Quentin, but I thought you were a good old Melbourneite, Pat. I really did.
3: Well, I am. I do. It's always been my patch. But sometimes, do you think I could do the often people, could I make it work, the Melbourne-Brisbane mix, I wonder, Judy? How would I do that? I guess flying back and forth, I need to work at the finance side of that. But maybe. Anything's possible. I just like to think things will work out, is the way I approach it.
14: You've got your family, you've got your children in Melbourne. That must be a little bit heart-wrenching.
3: It will be, yeah, of course. Yeah, that's right. It's not an easy decision. You're 100% right there, Judy. Yeah, no, you're all over it. You do listen. I'm glad you do, and you've obviously, yes, you've remembered what I've said along the way, and that's 100% right. It's not easy just to pick up. My roots are in Melbourne. But there's, as I say, there's always ways of making things work if you put your mind to it, I like to hope. Mark's in Stall. Hi there, Mark.
12: What's up? Good morning, Pat.
3: G'day
12: morning,
3: there, Mark.
12: Morning, Julianne. I mean, yeah, right, let's get on to the point. The bloke that was talking about his super, he needs to get a Q220 from Centrelink. That shows you've been on benefits for so long. Then... yeah, he's 10 grand, only 7 grand, because 3 grand's taken out on tax, which at tax time, you get it back.
3: Right.
12: You get 3 grand back. Mm. How do I know all this? Because I've been through it all
3: before.
12: You've
3: got to do it. Right.
12: So then you go and get paper copies from the super mob. They mail it to you. That'll take 3 or 4 weeks. By the time you sign it, send it, do everything. That's nearly 9 weeks.
3: Right. And he's already waiting a period of time to be eligible. So that was 8 weeks, 9 weeks. So it'll be after Christmas that he'll get 7 grand. And then he's got to wait for tax time to get the other 3 back. Maybe he's going to put it
12: correct.
3: In the bank.
12: Mm. And, you know, people say, I've been there and done all of that. That's how I know.
3: Yep. Do you regret, how much did you get out? Can I ask, was it the 10,000? Is that the limit?
12: 10 grand's the limit. But you only get 7 of it, and at tax time you get the other 3 back. Don't ask me how that bit works, because...
3: yeah, that's bizarre.
12: Yeah, you get the 3 grand back in whole.
3: Well, maybe you could get the 3 grand back because you're eligible to get it back, but maybe, well, I guess he might be the same, because if your income's low, you'll get the money back. Okay, well, there's always a bit of mucking around with these sorts of things, I guess, there, Mark, but if if he's responsible, maybe he can bank the 7 grand, get the 3 when it comes there, and then he's got his 10 and maybe get his car and get Uber going and he's back on track, Mark.
12: Well, that's all I can suggest.
3: Was it good for you? Did it help you out, the 10 grand?
12: Mate, I had me backside scraping on the ground that much. I burned a pair of shorts out.
3: Right. So it sort of just give you a bit of a push in the right direction.
12: Gives you a bit of extra, Centrelink don't reduce your wages or anything like that. So, yeah.
3: Right. So it doesn't affect that.
12: No. Okay. All right, that's my little tidbit.
3: Thank you, Mark. Good on you, mate. We appreciate it. Okay, 133-693. We'll take a break and come back with news. And after news, the official voice of the weekend is here. Olympia Kutowski with her segment, Welcome to the Weekend, right after news, which is after this.
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8: Fun to do this weekend. Well, Olympia has you covered. Has you covered? Yeah. With first segment, welcome to the weekend after the news. 133693 is the number to speak to Olympia from air shows on the Gold Coast. And there's also, forget about hibernating this winter, Orange in New South Wales has a great winter festival that Olympia will tell you about. What about you? Anything happening you can tell us about? 133693, phone now.
7: News as it happens. This is Adelaide's 5AA.
9: Hello, I'm Jack Fenwick. The Prime Minister claims the US President will consider exempting Australia from its tariffs. Federal politics reporter Nelson Scott.
10: The Prime Minister and Donald Trump have spoken for the first time since March. The two leaders discussed a number of key priorities, including the AUKUS Defence Pact. The talks follow America's decision to impose a 12.5% tariff on Australian goods, claiming we've failed to police slavery in our supply chains. Anthony Albanese's push for a full exemption from tariffs, or at least a return to the previous 10% levy, hinting the President has an open mind.
11: That he would give consideration to my request.
10: Mr. Albanese has also flagged two visits to the US this year. Nelson Scott, Canberra.
9: A Senate inquiry has recommended passing legislation for a major NDIS overhaul designed to curb costs by $38 billion over 4 years. The changes will cut the number of participants by 160,000 and reduce its growth rate from 10 to 2%. The reforms will also combat an estimated $3.7 billion in annual fraud. The coalition is expected to back the bill next week. WA's Premier has warned changes to the GST carve-up would cost the state billions of dollars. The Productivity Commission's interim report on the current deal has found it's created a more complex, less equitable system. It's recommended a return to the pre-2018 arrangement, but Roger Cook says it would be devastating for the WA economy.
2: The changes will rip up to $6 billion out of the Western Australian economy. That's the funding we use to pay our teachers, our police officers, our nurses, deliver a record hospital build and improve our schools. The changes would punish Western Australia for

0: its success.
1: The federal government is launching a new campaign aimed at helping Australians reduce their risk of dementia. Around 340,000 people who turned 50 in the past year will receive a letter outlining how they can better support their health to protect their brain from dementia. Patrick Stevenson, the accused killer of Ballarat woman Samantha Murphy, has reportedly been taken to hospital after attempting to take his life. Paramedics were called to the Melbourne Assessment Prison on Friday night, where he's been held since March 2024 on one count of murder. Miss Murphy's body has still not been found. The 23-year-old has maintained his innocence and is set to stand trial soon. And at least 8 people have died in eastern Japan after record amounts of rainfall near Tokyo. The rain cut power to more than 20,000 households, while thousands were left stranded at Tokyo's Narita Airport. More than 360 millimetres of rain fell in 24 hours in parts of Shiba.
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1: The Dockers are minor premiers for just the second time in club history after beating Adelaide by 24 points in Perth. Skipper Alex Pearce admits they had to fight for the win.
4: We knew going in that Adelaide are a good side and they were going to put us under pressure, and there was moments throughout where we looked like we were sort of going to break them, and then we just couldn't kick away. And credit to us to be able to sort of keep playing our way when we're under pressure and the opposition's coming at us.
1: The NRL's top eight is all but locked in after South Sydney beat Canterbury 22-6. The Bulldogs now sit in ninth, 2 games behind the Cowboys in eighth. Earlier on, the Sea Eagles were held scoreless at Brookvale Oval for the first time in 33 years by the Dolphins in a 22-0 demolition. And Bangladesh will begin day 3 of the first test in Darwin on 6 for 351, leading Australia by 153 runs.
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3: Now, on Australia Overnight, welcome to the weekend with Pat Bonetta and Olympia Kwiatkowski.
11: At 7:05, 7:03 in Perth, the official voice of the weekend is here. It all starts when we hear the tones of Olympia Kwiatkowski with her segment, Welcome to the Weekend, live in the studio here in Brisbane. People are stopping me in the street and saying they're loving the fact that we're broadcasting from Brisbane. And then they start to say, we love your segment with Olympia Kwiatkowski.
12: Oh, that's lovely. Good morning. True. Good morning, everyone. I wasn't sure I was going to make it in here in time because I decided to start making this matcha latte that required two more steps than I thought it did. But I've made you one.
11: You have. Yes. So there's been a shortcut. What was the two steps?
12: There was no shortcut. I did all the steps.
11: Right.
12: But I was just expecting to put it in hot milk. And it says, do not put the matcha powder in hot milk. It will burn it.
11: Oh, okay.
12: To mix it with a little bit of hot water first.
11: Yes.
12: And then put in the frothed milk.
11: That's why Drew's here. I say to Drew, if I'm not here by the end of the break, come and find me. Because I'm sometimes out there just toddling around in the kitchen.
12: Oh, okay.
11: Or maybe even sitting on the couch because sometimes I nod off.
12: How's that going, Drew?
11: That's what I said. If I'm not here, come find me. So that, okay. If you weren't here, we'd go and find you is what I'm saying, Olympia. You're okay.
12: We've got you covered. Very well aware of this building, having worked here for 12 years.
11: Yeah, but I've settled in nicely.
12: I
11: like this studio.
12: You're just like part of the furniture now.
11: Hit the ground running.
12: You've got like the tall ladder that anyone calls out if anyone needs anything lifted
11: change the light
12: high area, yes.
11: I think you certainly thought that maybe, you know, Pat coming from Melbourne, coming here, how's he going to go in the new studio? Will he be okay?
12: It's a big step up from the Melbourne studios.
11: That's right.
12: These are all brand spanking new.
11: Yes. And you've got a gig next week. You might be over there next week.
12: I will be in Melbourne this coming week, yes.
11: Right,
12: I'm seeing something on the Thursday, so I'll be heading on down on the Wednesday night.
11: And will you come into the studio next week maybe?
12: If I'm still in Melbourne, yes. Okay. I haven't actually booked a return flight.
11: Okay.
12: I haven't booked one. I might be there forever. I might not come back.
11: Right, okay. Yeah. Well, there you are. With the older studios.
12: We could do like a house swap.
11: Yeah,
12: I can live in yours.
11: Yeah. Okay. Oh. Okay. I think I win in that deal just quietly. All right. 133-693. Fun things to do around the nation. Let's start with something very special on the Gold Coast.
12: Yes. This has been a lot of people have been talking about this in the lead up to it. It started yesterday. I'm talking about the Pacific Air Show happening on the Gold Coast. It's back at Surfers Paradise. So, yes, it started yesterday. It's going through until tomorrow. So three huge days of aerial displays right over the beach. It's Australia's biggest air show and it attracts more than 270,000 spectators. So a pretty big deal for the Gold Coast. It brings in a lot of tourism dollars.
11: Yeah.
12: In the 40-something million.
11: Really?
12: So, yeah, here you'll see world-class aviation performers. They've got military aircraft, high-speed aerobatics. Yep.
11: There we go.
12: Danger zone.
11: That's right. Top Gun. Yep.
12: That's basically what it's like on the Gold Coast this weekend.
11: So people would travel for that. I mean, we talk about people that, you know, nearby. That's pretty special.
12: It is. Yeah, people travel from far and wide. So, 270,000 people.
11: Mm-hmm.
12: So they've got the high-speed aerobatics, plenty of loud action happening over the beach. So the main flying program, it runs from about 10:30 in the morning till 3:30 in the afternoon. And this beautiful beach at Surfers Paradise is providing that perfect backdrop. So, but it's not just about the planes. There are whole things happening all around the coast. There's activations, there's food, there's entertainment, plenty happening along the beachfront there. And look, if you're heading in, public transport is definitely the way to go. So that new tram has opened up on the Gold Coast now, taking you down further.
11: Yep.
12: So yes, they've also got some extra trams running this weekend. So that is the Pacific Air Show.
11: This is Welcome to the Weekend with Olympia Kwiatkowski, the number 133-693. Olympia, what's happening in Brisbane this weekend?
12: Well, of course, if you haven't had your annual Dagwood dog yet, I have. I had my very large one last weekend. Well, this is your final warning if you haven't. This is the last weekend to get along to the Ecca, celebrating their massive milestone year of 150 years. It's running through till tomorrow, so your last weekend to get along to that.
11: Yep.
12: And the Polish Club in Milton is having their market day today, so they've got that every month, but there's one on today. But they're also having, it's like two markets in one today at the Polish Club, because they're having their Szusz Ruch, which stands for Fashion on the Move in Polish. Szusz Ruch.
11: I love that.
12: So that's going from 11 till 3. So this is a pre-loved and vintage fashion market. It's got stalls selling clothing, shoes, jewellery and accessories. They've also got Polish snacks that you can buy, drinks and some specialty cocktails as well for this market, plus live music and a mini fashion parade also, showcasing designs inspired by traditional Polish clothing and fabrics. They've got their Kranski barbecue, of course. Very handsome Polish men are out there at the courtyard cooking that.
11: Oh, nice.
12: Go and say hi. So, a two-in-one market day at the Polish Club in Milton in Marie Street. So,
11: Pierogi? Pierogi.
12: Pierogi.
11: Yep.
12: All the good things.
11: Okay, that's for our listeners on, 4BC Brisbane. That'll be handy because that's nearby. What about the Book of Mormon stay and, what is it, show and...
12: I thought I'd just add this one in, the stay and show, because, we're talking about going around to places for things, go to the Gold Coast to see that, and we did go and see the Book of Mormon the other week, and it's going until October, and I think it's really great when a lot of, hotels and things in the area get involved, and one place in Brisbane that has gotten very much involved with this is the Book of Mormon and Hotel Indigo Brisbane City Centre Stay and Show Package. So here you'll get an overnight stay in the Indigo Hotel. You'll get two A Reserve tickets to the 9-time Tony Award-winning musical at QPAC.
11: Yep.
12: You'll also get themed cocktails at the bar there, which is Bar 1603. They've got some welcome treats as well. Also have breakfast for two and complimentary parking all thrown in. So it's a package. Maybe if you're thinking about coming to Brisbane, seeing Book of Mormon, you can do this. You get everything taken care of. So I just want to throw that in.
11: Yeah.
12: Package is available right until the end of the season, which is the 4th of October. And it starts from about $399 per room per night.
11: Very good.
12: To go and do that. So a great escape, a city escape.
11: I love it. Stay and you see the show and you get to be here in Brisbane.
12: Yes.
11: There's an opportunity there and you told us how to do that, didn't we? You just go to the website and check it all out.
12: Go to the Indigo Hotel website, yes.
11: Okay. 133693 to talk to Olympia. The call's coming through for you, Olympia. But let's go to the Ultimate Winter Festival, this time in New South Wales.
12: Yes, the Orange Region Fire Festival is on. It's finishing tomorrow. So it's run for almost 2 weeks. Really big event here. It's a whole program spread across the entire region. So local restaurants and wineries, they get involved with fire-inspired dining and wine events, while artists and cultural venues, they put on workshops, exhibitions, and there's even some film screenings also. So live music performances, local producers, and plenty of opportunities to get around the region and experience the best of the food and wine scene. So great one for winter. There's, lots of fire pits around the place, maybe a glass of wine, good food, and so if you, been hibernating this winter and you want to take advantage of the last weekend of it and you're around the Orange area, go on to the Orange Region Fire Festival.
11: It is too. That's right. Winter's coming to a close and it'll be nice and snug around a beautiful fire there in New South Wales Orange.
12: Isn't it crazy to think that winter is coming to a close?
11: Yeah.
12: Because if you've been in Brisbane, there's only been a handful of cool days. Mm-hmm. And actually, Pat, I think that last week we had a storm.
11: Yes,
12: and
11: that's
12: right. It really cooled things down, and you would have felt
11: it moved through
12: much more at home on that day.
11: Yeah, I did, especially for me. It's sort of I had to rush out and get the clothes off the line and all that because I could see the sky starting to get dark and the rain coming.
12: Came in quickly.
11: Yeah, and then it was sort of gone, and then the sun came back. Welcome to the weekend means we're whipping around the nation, checking out fun things to do. What about Melbourne, Olympia?
12: Well, Melbourne is the place to be today if you're a bit of a petrol head, a car enthusiast, or just someone who likes shiny things with very large engines. So the Evolve Auto Festival is on today, and this is a Three automotive experiences all rolled into one day. So it starts this morning with the Evolve Cars and Coffee, starting from 9 o'clock until midday. That's at the Fox Classic Car Museum. So it's giving car lovers a chance to check out some very impressive vehicles while grabbing a coffee. Then it moves into more hands-on tech training with industry education and demonstrations at the Kangan Institute. And then, because apparently mechanics need to know how to have fun also, the day finishes with Evolve After Dark, and then Evolve's drinks, food, networking, entertainment, and even live dueling pianos. So not just a car show. It's designed around automotive innovation, education, networking, and everything. So, yeah, a bit of a – if you know, if you know the difference between a V8 and a V6, yes, or you're just looking for some beautiful cars, Melbourne has your day sorted. So if you want more info, just Google Evolve Auto Festival.
11: And we need mechanics too. And it's a really good job to get into. I spoke to someone recently about a lack of mechanics and and school people tend to go into sort of university and these sorts of things. Mechanics, plumbers, all that.
12: We need all the tradies.
11: So good.
12: Yes.
11: All right, opportunity.
12: Particularly a lot of construction builders required up here in Brisbane. A few things to build.
11: Yeah, that's right.
12: It's
11: a thing called the Olympics. Yeah. Okay, for our listeners at 3AW, good opportunity there with that one, the Evolve Auto Festival. And for 6PR Perth,
12: yes,
11: Olympia.
12: Yes, rounding it up in Perth, the Pixel Expo is on at the Perth Convention and Exhibition Centre on today and tomorrow. So this is WA's largest gaming and animation expo. And this year's event is called Pixel Expo versus the VS. So the exhibition runs from 9 o'clock until 5 today and 10 till 6 tomorrow. Everything gaming, animation, pop culture. So expect video games and technology through cosplay, anime, and a broader gaming community. So, yeah, not just about sitting, you know, in front of a big screen, but it's designed to be an immersive experience where fans can play, discover, and meet other gamers and get involved in the world of gaming and animation. So, yep, heart of Perth at the Convention and Exhibition Centre. So, could make a weekend of it if you're into gaming.
11: Ooh.
12: Yeah.
11: Okay, 133-693, any festivals or markets, something near you can tell us about. That's the number to speak to Olympia, 133-693. Your observation is next. So where have you been and what have you seen? We'll find out after this break on Australia Overnight.
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11: 21 past 3 in Perth, and Olympia Kwiatkowski's live in the studio. And welcome to the weekend is the segment with Olympia, 133693. And Julian joins us. Olympia, hi there, Julian.
12: Morning, Julian.
19: Dzień dobry.
12: Dzień dobry.
19: Now, you're probably not aware that they had a big fire in New York and closed the Book of Mormon only a few weeks ago. I don't know whether the theatre has reopened, but they had a morning fire at the New York State Theatre on Broadway.
11: Oh, I didn't know that.
12: I didn't know that either.
11: And the Book of Mormon's playing there in New York, so they've had to sort of shut it down there, Julian.
19: They had to shut it down. I don't know whether it's reopened now. There's memories of people who are my father's age would remember that Paderewski, the former Polish Prime Minister, came to Australia and played the piano several times.
12: Oh, did he go and see him when he was here?
19: Paderewski, you've heard of him, haven't you?
12: Yeah, did your father go and, did he go and see him anywhere, walking around or spot him when he was here?
19: Came to Australia. Of course, we have a number of Polish places around Victoria named after Polish people. So there's the Strzelecki Rangers.
11: Oh, I see, the Strzelecki Rangers. Well,
12: of course.
11: Olympia's in Victoria next week.
12: I don't know if I'll make it out that far, but I'll pop it on the list, Julian, of places to definitely go and check out one day.
11: Yeah.
19: Can I ask you another question? I went to school at Harvey Bay High in 1969. There wasn't a great deal at Harvey Bay. How much has Harvey Bay gone since my days in Harvey Bay?
11: Boy.
12: Oh, yeah, Harvey Bay
11: is
12: a place where you kind of want to have a nice little retirement in.
11: Yes.
12: Actually know someone who retired up there not long ago. Pat, I think that's on your list of places to retire,
11: isn't
12: it? It
11: is too, because I know somebody there as well. You've got a good memory.
12: Have you ever been there?
11: An old radio colleague. No, but he's there.
12: Oh, okay.
11: I'm sure he's there, Harvey Bay, and we spoke to him, and he's enjoying it. So it is a nice little
12: It's a nice little spot.
11: Look.
12: You would, property prices obviously there if you want something very nice along
11: the Julian's
12: water
11: in Armidale. I said this last time. If you sell your place in Armidale, Julian, you could sort of swap one for one. You get the big mansion there in Armidale.
19: Another question too, and I heard what you said. Have you ever had Lady Flo's pumpkin scone?
12: Oh, yes, of course I have. she makes them with the lemonade, doesn't she?
19: That's right, and her husband used to say, remember, don't you worry about that.
11: Is that right? Good on you, Julian.
12: Oh, Julian, that's so good.
11: Thank you, mate. Do you notice Julian doesn't talk to me? He'll talk to you.
12: That's fine. I'm here to talk to Julian all day.
11: That's right. He loves talking to you.
12: Yeah.
11: Well, there's Hugh in Herberton. Hello, Hugh.
20: Good evening, Village of Melbourne, from the Village of Herberton in the hills of far north Queensland.
12: Good morning.
11: Yes, good morning there, Hugh. So that's the voice of Olympia in the studio, and we're in Brisbane, actually. We're not too far from you, Hugh.
20: Ah, welcome to the Moonlight State. Come one, come all. Love you. Glad you came north.
11: Yeah, we're loving it, mate. We're loving it. So we've come here to talk to Queenslanders just like you, Hugh. We appreciate your call because, you know what we need to do right now? We need to do this.
20: What is it?
11: It's called Olympia's Observation. Jay hits a button and he plays an intro. You listen to this, Hugh. It's so flash. Here we go. 1, 2, 3. Time for this.
0: Now, it's time for Olympia's Observation of the Week with Olympia Kwiatkowski.
11: What have you seen and where have you been?
12: Well, no,
11: it's more me.
12: I've done and seen a lot of things this week. It's been another very big week. But the observation I wanted to talk about this morning is what's an acceptable amount of time to spend at someone's house before you should leave?
11: Look, you have to read the room, don't you? I mean, that's sort of such a moving feast. I mean,
2: Tell me more.
12: And well, I'm
2: what
12: glad,
2: time is it?
12: I'm glad you asked to tell you more because it was actually based on you.
2: That's right.
12: Nice visiting story. Your
2: you have
12: cousin.
2: Been listening.
12: Yeah, well, I said, you know, what have you been up to this week? And you said that you went to your cousin's house and you were there. And
2: haven't seen him for ages, Frank.
12: Yep. And
2: they're all Frank in my family. Another Frank. Frank.
12: Everyone's Frank. What's the other very Italian name?
2: Well, there's Giovanni, and there's Frank. Yeah,
12: You can't get much more Italian than Pasquale.
2: Pasquale, so that's right.
12: All Italian names covered there. But you said, you know, you were there for a few hours, and then you left, and you came home, and
2: yeah.
12: You're kind of wondering if you should have left or
2: well,
12: left
2: I did
12: earlier.
2: Because it's unusual because it was great. I was on my own. I went and saw Frank. I haven't seen him for a long, long time. And he's got the kids there and his lovely wife. And I arrived, their long-lost cousin. Mm. I thought the kids would all be lining up to see Pat, the guy on the radio.
12: And were they?
2: Well, no, they'll be sort of nonplussed. I said, okay. So I had to sort of carry, well, it was just me.
12: Yeah.
2: So I did have that thought, oh, okay, I don't want to stay too long. I'm enjoying the conversation, chatting. So I guess you just read the room. The Italians, I reckon this is everybody, though, we would always make a coffee for somebody. So they'd be there, guests would be over.
12: Yes.
2: And they'd be talking. Then it was time to go. The signal was, let's have a coffee. Let's do an espresso. And you make them a coffee, which is code for drink the coffee, go home.
12: Okay.
2: Yeah.
12: That's a good one then.
2: Yeah.
12: Because that's a time marker where you know that your time is coming up. Because I was thinking about it and I think I have a very good idea and understanding of when to leave the situation.
2: Yeah.
12: And to be honest, I don't really find myself in many of these situations.
2: No, you are. Yeah, some people don't know. They can't sort of read the signs. Yeah. But yeah, what I know of you, you're pretty good.
12: I'm always happy just to go home and go to sleep and that kind
2: That's
12: of
2: right.
12: thing.
2: Leave them wanting more, as they say.
12: Oh, I guess.
2: Yeah.
12: I guess so.
2: Yeah.
12: But
2: that's what they, you know.
12: Yeah.
2: It was on Seinfeld, you know. Leave them wanting more. But anyway, so don't overstay your welcome.
12: Don't overstay your welcome. Yeah. And there's actually this Instagram page that I follow and it pops up with some things that make me laugh out loud, like actually laugh out loud.
2: Yeah.
12: It's called Great Advice for, I'll say, Schnitty People.
2: Mm.
12: Great Advice for Schnitty People.
2: Okay,
12: but
2: gotcha.
12: It's not that.
2: Yeah, the grumpy. Sounds like that. Rhymes
12: sounds like that. And some of the things that popped up just after we had this chat, actually, just yesterday, is it's basically giving you advice and things to say in situations that make things really awkward.
2: Right.
12: And one of the things was to say, I thought you'd never leave when guests are leaving your house. So when they're about to walk out,
2: funny.
12: You say, oh, see you later. I thought you'd never leave.
2: I thought you'd never leave.
12: Yeah.
2: Oh, that'd just ruin it.
12: Or
2: imagine they said that to me as I was leaving.
12: Yeah.
2: I'd be so depressed.
12: You could say it to someone else, like say it
2: yes.
12: to your cousin could have said it to his wife, or I thought he'd never leave while you're still in the house.
2: Because you know, because it's all how it ends. They say that it doesn't, how something starts is great, but the ending is what you remember.
12: Yeah, okay.
2: I thought he'd never leave. Anyway.
12: Never, funny. Yeah. Another one that was funny, which was this great advice for schnitty people was to say to someone, time's up, when someone has been talking too long.
2: I'm going to try that. Time's up.
12: Yeah, okay, time's
2: up. You've got to be good friends with someone to do that.
12: Yeah. Or you could say, did you rehearse that after someone tells you a story?
2: Oh, boy. Gee, that's grumpy.
12: It's really just like
2: cutting.
12: Nasty, passive-aggressive behaviour.
2: Right.
12: But some of them are very funny. And, just reminded me about it. Like, is there any sort of, like, signals or you just get, like, a feeling or...
2: Yeah, or I'm, a tactic. I mean,
12: tactic.
2: Time's up is a bit... What do you do?
12: You'd never say that because that's just a...
2: At a party when you're stuck with an absolute bore, as they say, this is what I do. I say, you've got to meet Olympia Kratowski. Olympia, come over and meet so-and-so.
12: Grab him over.
2: And then that's right. This is And then you start talking and then, okay, see you later.
12: You
2: and I'm gone. And then it's you.
12: I'm sure there's many, many tactics, but maybe we need to get some tips and tricks.
2: Yeah. How do you exit if you need to?
12: Yeah.
2: 133-693. Andrew's in Adelaide. Hi there, Andrew.
12: Hi, Andrew.
21: Hello there. My Uncle Peter had a good one for people who were visiting. He used to say, thank you for coming and thank you for going.
12: Oh.
2: There you go.
12: How far into it, Andrew? How far had they been there before he said that?
2: Good question.
21: Oh, any time, any particular time. He was a jolly old man.
2: Yeah,
21: but
2: using
21: he humor. Said it with love, but with a smile on his face. But I'll never forget it. Thank you for coming and thank you for going.
2: I think I'll use that one. That's fun. And you can say anything with a smile on your face, can't you, Andrew? Well, sort of.
21: Yeah, pretty much. Oh, absolutely.
2: Time's up.
21: Absolutely.
2: What about the coffee trick? Is that just me, the whole thing when they're staying there, welcome? Let's make coffee. Let's have an espresso. And that's sort of the signal for, well, it's coffee time, then you go home.
21: In the Italian, coffee.
2: Okay.
21: Absolutely, put the machine on.
2: Yeah.
21: And have your coffee. Thank you. Very nice.
2: Yeah.
21: And then when you leave, they'll always beep the horn. Beep, beep. Bye, beep, beep.
2: That's right.
12: I hate the beep
2: of the horn.
12: I cannot stand that. I think that is just the worst behaviour if someone leaves your house and does that toot.
2: Well, I used to love the toot. But it's gone now. You know why the toot is gone?
12: Why?
2: The text message. It's like, I'm here.
12: Yeah, but
2: I've arrived.
12: The leaving
2: one. Well, it was a wonderful night. Frank loved seeing you and your family. It was wonderful. Good. So I didn't have to toot. Do people still toot?
12: I don't know, but if you do, you're the worst type of human. Maybe we should carry this over for another day.
2: Yeah.
12: I reckon we could talk about this for ages. But no, if you're a tooter, if you still do the honk of the horn as you leave, let's talk about this as well, because I feel very strongly about this. Let's do it now. Do we have time now?
2: Yeah, of course. 1-3-3-3-3 have you tooted the horn on your car yet?
12: I have. Yes.
2: In your new car? We're going to talk about that?
12: Yes.
2: It'd be pretty cool to a horn.
12: Yeah.
2: All right. Well,
12: we have to take a break?
2: We'll take a break. Yeah, okay. We'll take a break and come back. So we're talking about, what are we, do you toot as you leave?
12: Yes.
2: Or has it been replaced by the text message? I've arrived. It used to be you'd sit at the front and toot the horn. Okay, 1-3-3-6-9-3, Olympia Kwiatkowski is here, taking your calls after this break.
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2: Welcome to a brand new day, the Saturday morning edition of Australia Overnight. It's the 15th of August. Olympia Kwiatkowski is here in the studio as we take your calls, and Jude is on the line. Olympia, hi, Jude.
12: Morning, Jude.
3: Hey, good morning, guys. How are you?
12: Good.
3: Olympia, are you Greek?
12: No, I'm not Greek. Just got a very Greek first name. But Kwiatkowski makes up for it. I'm Polish.
3: I'm just wondering, how do you get a name like that? Because it's really nice.
12: Thank you. My mummy just loved it, and she won the naming rights for me. So,
3: because I thought my name was unusual for a boy.
2: I thought it might have been a female. Yeah, very nice. Yeah, Olympia, and there's a few other. Have you met any other Olympians?
12: No, I haven't, no. But they're out there.
2: They're out there. Hmm. Okay, Jude, is that it?
3: Right. So you're talking about the horn,
12: toot, beep, beep.
3: Yeah, it's like cracker night, guys. Olympia, are you in your 30s or young 40s?
12: Yes, that's just
2: going to
12: ask
2: you on a date.
12: I don't remember cracker night, though. I don't remember cracker night.
2: I'm sorry.
12: No.
3: Okay, how old were you at cracker night, too?
2: Well, I don't remember. No. I'm older than Olympia. Well, cracker night, tooting horns are like New Year's Eve. We used to toot the horns and all that stuff.
12: Yeah, that still happens up in the Northern Territory. They just had a very, very rowdy one not long ago. Yeah, what do you remember about it, Jude?
3: Well, you know, I believe yes, because except when I got fined about 10 years ago when I bent the harness.
2: Too loud.
3: And I thought my mate and the police around the corner said, mate, you can't do that. I said, what?
12: Really?
3: I was just saying goodbye. And now I'm going to give you a fine. It was about $120, I remember.
2: For tooting your horn. Because your horn's supposed to be right for that sort of stuff. At the footy.
3: It's supposed to be for emergencies.
2: And you're you only get fined. Thank you, Jude.
12: $120.
2: But all those years ago. At the football, sort of suburban football, we used to. Do you still do that when they kick a goal? No?
12: No?
2: Yes, because you're sitting in the car watching the footy.
12: Talking about a drive-up situation in the park on
2: like suburban footy.
12: Yeah.
2: It used to be that way anyway.
12: I don't think so, but maybe someone else knows.
2: Yes, there you go, another memory. Rob is on the line in Melbourne. Hi there, Rob.
12: Hi, Rob.
5: Morning. A couple of things. With the tooting of the horn, I think that all depends on what time of day it is. Like after 10 p.m., you don't want to be tooting the horn because you end up waking the neighbourhood up. And the second one, as for people out staying there, welcome. I used to work with a bloke when I was delivering concrete. We'd have early morning starts and we'd be in the queue waiting to line up. And quite often you used to tap on the window to wake him up to move along. And I'm like, "Did you get any sleep, mate?" And he's like, "Oh, I had visitors till 2-3 in the morning." I'm like, "Well, you knew you were starting early. Couldn't you tell him to where to go?" He goes, "I can't." He goes, "Then he'll want to leave."
2: Yeah.
12: That's right.
2: Some people are too nice.
12: Yeah, he needs to tell him in that case. He's like, "Hey, listen, buddy, I've got to go to bed. Get out of my house."
2: It's actually a thing. There is you can diagnose this, and I reckon Dr. Carl said he's got this. They can't read facial. It's a thing where they can't sort of read the room. It's a real thing. So people are trying to exit.
12: Yeah,
2: but they have no idea.
12: They've got
2: they're still talking.
12: Social clues. They can't pick up on any social clues or
2: Do you think I'm a bit that way?
12: No, I don't think so.
2: I can do it. I'm just checking.
12: No,
2: sometimes I get a bit sort of verbose.
12: Maybe.
2: Yeah,
12: but. It's always good to have the excuse that you need to leave because you have to get up early to work.
2: Yes.
12: Early on the radio.
2: Well, that's the thing. You think of your excuse before you arrive.
12: I'm not even
2: going to. It's obvious.
12: I'm not even going to tell people now that I'm not working.
2: Because you do the early mornings. Yeah.
12: Thursday, Friday. I'd be like, I've got to go home. I've got to get to sleep. And like, you get up really early.
2: Yeah,
12: that's
2: easy.
12: Going. Yeah.
2: But you don't want to be too elaborate because you might forget if you're going to make up a story that you're going to do.
12: Oh, no, I won't be making anything up. No.
2: No. Then you get just all tangled.
12: No, and I'm not into making up stories. Or anything like that because all you need to do is just sit on the fact that, you know.
2: The next day they'll say, how'd you go? And you think,
12: same thing you've been doing for all those years.
2: Yeah, it does help. Early starts does help. There's Clinton and Denny who want to speak to you after the break, Olympia, on Australia Overnight.
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2: Olympia Kwiatkowski's here with her segment, Welcome to the Weekend. We're taking your calls on 133693. And Clinton's in Cranbourne. Hi, Clinton.
17: Good morning, Olivia. This is a story I'd like to tell. I'll try to keep it very general because I have a friend who has a very nasty habit of just turning up on the front doorstep when he visits unannounced.
18: The worst.
2: Like, oh, no, you can't do that.
17: There's no telephone call ahead of time. Nah. There's no text message. It's just you could be doing something, you know, and there's just this knock at the door, and you open the door, and there he is. He's a dear friend, but they just he just rocks up at the front door unannounced on a regular basis to come visit, and there's just no pre-announcement to say, hey, he just turns up and knocks at the door, and it's
2: switch off all the lights and just duck.
18: Yeah,
2: duck
18: right.
2: And hide.
18: Have you ever done that, Clinton? Have you hid around the house and just not gone out?
2: Of course, he has.
17: Yeah, I've done it. I'd be lying through my teeth if I said no, I haven't done that.
2: He's not listening.
17: It's just and he's a dear friend. He's a very close buddy. He's a very dear friend, but he's just got this regular habit of just turning up, knocking on the front doorstep, and it's like, hey, this is, and he just turns up unannounced, and he just comes to visit, and he.
18: I know, and you nothing you can do or really say because you know you don't want to hurt anyone's feelings or whatever. Yeah. But I just think that's just like the height of rudeness, to be honest.
2: Well, it used to be a thing, but not anymore. You don't do the drop-in anymore.
18: No,
2: because you've got the technology, a text, or you know, you're free,
18: and you can't hide. I mean, sorry, if you can't say anything to this person, you just got to hide. You just got to have to. Yep. Make sure in those situations you just hide behind the furniture and
2: switch all the lights off.
18: I've been there, done that. And yep. It was a very, very similar situation. Great, great friend, an older friend of ours, family friend. We'll just rock up. And in fact, one day Christmas Day.
2: Right.
18: We thought, because he'd been coming over for Christmases a few times, and one year we thought, oh, we're just going to have Christmas as, you know, a small family this year, just be by the pool, hang out in like your togs and stuff and not really do anything, just have some like seafood and stuff.
2: Yes.
18: So we took him out about 3 days before Christmas, trying to get it over and undone with, you know.
2: Yes.
18: Christmas Day rocks up.
2: Yeah. He was there.
18: We had no food for him. Just kind of, he just sat there. He was happy to, you know, we gave him like some plum pudding and food. It was fed and everything. But yeah, you know, you think you've gotten something out of the way and then he rocked up.
2: Yeah, the drop in.
18: Yeah.
2: Denny in North Fitzroy. Hi there, Denny.
18: Hi, Denny.
0: Hey, I had a friend turn up. It was my partner's friend and he just wouldn't leave. And it got to a point my partner went to bed and left me with him.
2: Go to bed. Oh, that's funny.
0: And then I was saying, I'm tired. I have to go to bed now. And he was saying, that's all right. I'm happy here. I'll let myself out when I'm going to go. And I didn't know what to do because I didn't want him just sitting there on his own and, you know, while we were in bed.
2: Yeah.
0: So he just wouldn't leave. It was like a nightmare. It traumatised me.
18: Oh, I can imagine it. I can imagine it would traumatise you, and that's terrible. I hope you got back at your husband for doing that to you.
2: Yeah, he's left you.
0: He's passed away now, so.
2: Oh, okay. There you are. Well, that's right. There's nothing, you can't do anything wrong there. The going to bed, there you go. He's gone to bed. Now,
18: yeah. Well, I hope that everyone can. I think we need to come up with some sort of like universal sign of how to get people out of our homes.
2: Yeah, I think so. The coffee's a good one, I reckon. Thank you, Denny. Olympia, there's another call for you, but I need to do a break. Is that okay? We'll do a break and we'll just take this call after this commercial break.
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2: Weekend edition of Australia Overnight. Now, your Instagram, Olympia, I mentioned that people ask me about this segment and they want to know, they say, how can I get Olympia on socials?
18: Yes.
2: So I can get you on Instagram, yeah?
18: Yeah, you can. Olympia Kwiatkowski.
2: Okay, O-L-Y-M-P-I-A is Olympia Kwiatkowski, K-W-I-T. O-W-S-K-I.
18: You passed
2: spelling
18: test. Good work.
2: You took a photo in the studio?
18: I'm going to pop it up there on my Instagram.
2: Okay, so head to Instagram and check that out. And we, hit follow and like and all the stuff you need to do. Cal is on the line in Picton. Hi there, Cal.
18: Morning.
3: Morning, guys. Pat, I didn't ring up to talk to you. I rang up to speak to Olympia.
2: No, I'm getting used to that.
18: Yeah, I'm here. Okay, no worries. Cal. Hey.
3: I just wanted to flip it on its head, what you're trying to say when you're trying to get rid of people. Mate, I'm notorious. I want to go early.
18: You're like
3: when
18: me.
3: I'm at somebody's.
2: Yeah.
3: And a few times when I first did it, I said, my wife's not well. I need to go. We're going soon.
2: Oh.
3: And then she worked it out. And then she'd go, at next function, she'd be going, my husband, Curl, he's not feeling that well. We'll need to go soon. Because there's nothing worse.
2: She's doing it on you.
18: You just take it in turns of who's unwell.
3: It backfired one day because they came over to me. I've got a beer in my hand. I'm laughing. You're having a great time.
2: He looks okay.
3: No, you're not well, mate.
18: Yeah.
2: Good on you, Cal.
18: Thanks, Cal.
2: Mate.
18: Yeah, I think it's just, why should we have to lie? If you've got a score to go.
2: No, true. And the unwell one, that's sort of common as well. And then you get all tangled.
18: Yeah.
2: This email from Neil in New South Wales, he says, good morning, Pat and Olympia. How do you unwind? So this is a suggestion about the coffee, which is a signal to send people home. It's an engaging dinner conversation, but you'd need to then go to sleep and to bed. So there's a hole in that one because you're getting the espresso coffee, but then you can't sleep, so you need something else.
18: I know. I don't ever really understand why people have coffee after dinner. I know it's like a big thing and a lot of people like to do it. I never do it.
2: That's true.
18: Late particularly, coffee. Greek coffee and stuff.
2: Vietnamese coffee.
18: You definitely don't want to be
2: zing in it.
18: Having one of those late at night because you will not sleep.
2: Now, Olympia, because we're in Brisbane, can you join us again tomorrow? Tomorrow, midnight later on today, Sunday.
18: Midnight tonight into Sunday. Oh, no, it's very confusing, isn't it? Yes, the answer is yes, I will, Pat.
2: So you'll be back in the studio and it's the we'll look at the week and take some calls again, Olympia.
18: Sounds like fun, yeah.
2: For being here.
18: Thank you.
2: All right, we'll take a break and come back with news right after this.
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28: 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Sandful's not just a game. It's a South Aussie ritual. The Host Plus Sandful League, a league of its own.
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2: Good evening.
16: All right. Wow, lots to go through. Lots of weather on the weekend as well. I don't reckon anyone stayed dry Saturday or Sunday during Sandful games, no matter where you're at. You probably...
28: The Host Plus Sandful League, a league of its own.
16: Yes, welcome along. 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Get into it. 8223-0000 is our number. 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Matty, good evening.
2: Good evening.
16: All right. Wow, lots to go through.

0: 5, the Bloods are in and the Crows are out for the time being. So with 2 games to go, there's lots to look forward to.
1: Oh, absolutely. And you'd think that as we get closer to finals, the better weather normally comes out, but not on the weekend, particularly not yesterday. That was pretty challenging for the players, for everyone involved at any ground, I think, in South Australia. I'm sure a lot of you have seen footage of different grounds throughout the state, but it was, very wet over the weekend. And we'll start with the West Eastern Port game, which had a lightning delay as well, but probably an unexpected scoreline from a game in such sort of bad conditions. Yeah. But Westies winning by 105 points and went on an incredible 16 goal in a row run at one stage. So Port's kicked 2 of the first 3, probably thinking they're in the game and started really well. That's exactly what you want to do. And then Westies pile on 16 unanswered. And
0: wow.
1: Run away with a humongous win, and everyone played well. And I'll go through some of the stats, but Dylan White, 38 touches and a goal. Ridgeway, 33, 2 goals. Kobe Ryan, 33, 1 goal. Archie Walsh, 30 and a goal. So when you have 4 players that all have over 30 and they all kick goals, I don't think anyone can ever lose.
0: That's probably Westie's best win in probably at least a decade since their premiership. Incredible. And look, again, you've got to remember who they're playing against. Port Adelaide, decimated with injury, a lot of top-ups, horrible conditions, nothing going very well for them at the moment. But for West Adelaide, just for their confidence and to know what they're playing for in the back half of the year, like, that's a huge result.
1: Oh, absolutely. That's massive. And for the context of the season, the one thing that happened with, I guess, the latter is the Crows had a superior percentage, but with such a massive win and keeping Port to a low score, the percentages are basically the same now. So it's sort of irrelevant with 2 games left. So they're in good form. They're playing quite well, and they've got a tough game this week, but then certainly a winnable one. And if they do that, they probably make the 5, which I don't think they'll be thinking about too much, but if they can stay healthy and keep their best players on the park, they're a big chance to play finals. And for Port, just absolutely smashed with injuries. Dougie Cochran playing his second game, has 30 touches, playing off half back, a bit of a different role. He's probably played a bit more forward, but I think maybe they thought the ball's going to be down there a bit, so might as well get him around the ball.
0: That was a wise call.
1: A little bit, so that's a pretty good game for an 18-year-old.
0: 9 more touches than any other Port player on the ground too, so he really did get a fair lick of the ice cream. I don't know if there's a team that's won a game by 100 points and lost a game by 100 points in the same season, but West Adelaide have.
1: Yeah.
0: That's quite remarkable.
1: That is absolutely remarkable.
0: How often would you see that?
1: Yeah, you wouldn't see that for a team that, potentially is playing finals. That would be very strange.
0: Well, I'm excited to see the Bloods into the 5. It is at the cost, though, of the Crows, who fall out and drop to 6th now. They're 1 premiership point behind because they lost by 7 points to the Eagles at Mourntim Kia Oval. It was horrible conditions, but for a game between 2 teams which were inside the 5 on the day and had a lot to play for, both teams. And the Crows had a strong start. They led by 30 points midway through the second term. And then the Eagles really started to turn the screws back into that second term and through the second half, and were just edging away bit by bit as the game went on. And eventually by the end, they looked like the favourites to take it, and they did.
1: Yeah, they did. Crows had a really good first half, but it was probably a critical patch maybe for the last 10 minutes of the second quarter where the Eagles started to get on top. There was a bit of a breeze going that way, and the Crows held on pretty well for about 20 minutes, but then I think Eagles might have kicked 3 or 4 goals late and then go into the break with a bit of momentum. Both teams come out for 5 minutes, lightning strikes, and then everyone's in for 30 minutes to come back out. And then I think in the second half, like you said, they just sort of were able to chip away, and they certainly looked the better side in the second half, and just comes down to a bit of want and will and desire, and I think winning critical contests and critical ball, and they just seem to win a little bit more than the Crows, those 50-50 or those half chances, or, more smothers when conditions are really bad. It's muddy. There's about an inch of water across the ground. You can't really kick. It's just getting hacked forward. They were just able to win some of those real key one-on-ones and finished with a couple good goals in front of the sticks.
0: So you've played in some tough conditions in your time in the Sandful League. You've also played on all the grounds and probably the worst condition they've been in. But did Mourntim Kia Oval yesterday, did that top them all? in terms of the worst conditions you've seen for a footy oval?

0: Yeah, without, I guess it's like no one's fault at all, just how much rain, but going in at half time and then it was just starting to really pour and come down, and then coming out, and it was almost like a completely different oval in the second half. There was just so much water absolutely everywhere. We've played it. There's been a few that would be pretty similar, and it just gets so muddy, especially with most ovals having cricket pitches in the middle of winter. It normally gets like that. But for the amount of rain during game and probably the conditions by the end, that would have been one of the most difficult I've seen for a long time.
1: I don't know how the players were able to trust themselves running and running backwards sometimes the flight and through puddles. And it looked like they could have slipped and done ankles at any time, but they did a great job to play out the game. And some of the players' jumpers were almost unrecognisable by the end. They were covered
0: in the box. You couldn't tell who was who or which team you thought, just because everyone was so muddy.
1: Let's get along to one of the games on Saturday. There were three on Saturday, and one of the games was really close. You wouldn't have expected if you looked at the ladder positions, first played ninth, but it became a four-point match in the end, and it was really close the whole way through, really. Glenelg only just, by the skin of their teeth, getting up over Central District, 76-72 at Stratorama Stadium.
0: Yeah, very unexpected, and Glenelg's been in great form. If there was ever a time for an upset with Central's winning away, no McBean, no Hosey, and then Paul Thomas calling it quits during the week, and that normally you see a bit of a response, which we've seen in the past from lots of teams in AFL or SANFL or any sport, so they're always going to be up for it. And despite having an excellent first quarter, it's probably where they shot themselves in the foot a little bit. 5 goals, yeah. 6. So if they kick 8 goals, 3, the game's probably over and they end up cruising to a win. But just that little bit of inaccuracy kept Glenelg in the game, and then they were able to fire from there. But winning for most of the game, I guess it's the story of the Doggies' year a little bit. They've played some really good footy at times, and they just lose another game by single digits, which has happened quite a few times.
1: Six times. And a seventh if you want to include a draw, which they didn't quite win.
0: Yeah.
1: So that's a lot of results this year. They've just been in it, but not close enough.
0: So they're probably a very good ninth place team for what they've done. And Josh Faye, who had an excellent game, just had a snap from the boundary, really difficult shot with only about a minute left, which was extremely hard to kick, but just a chance. And Glenelg win again. I would love to know how many games they've won by single digits, because it would be a few as well.
1: I can quickly count them. 1, 2, 3, 4, 5, 6. So they've had a similar season gone the other way.
0: Yeah, you swap them around and they're probably even middle of the pack. So you got to win those close games if you want to play finals. And Glenelg 6 in single digits is incredible to win. And unfortunately for Centrals this year, 6 have gone the other way.
1: Yeah, they have. So Glenelg continue to stay on top of the ladder despite Norwood chasing pretty hard to try and take it off them, but it's going to be difficult with two games left. And Norwood got a very, very good win over North Adelaide at home. And again, very wet, rainy conditions. This was on Channel 7, so you might have seen some of it on your screens on the weekend, but they won by 76 points. They got 136 on the board, the Roosters 60.
0: Yeah, the biggest score for the year. And now with Harry Boyd coming back, Finn Hurd's gone forward, and they're playing those three key forwards so well. Callow and Hurd kicking 4, Binder kicking 2, but now they've got so many avenues to goal, whether it's the smalls like Gale, Jacob Kennelly, Bain and Lowe spending a bit more time forward. They're a force to be reckoned with at the moment. The defence is really strong, but now they're kicking big scores. And unfortunately, a pretty tough day at the office at the parade for North Adelaide, who are sort of limping into the end of the year. They've had some signs throughout the season, but just haven't been able to either consistently have their best players on the park or win games that they probably should have to be able to push for September. So a really big win from Glenelg, because if they had lost that, then Norwood jumps them and goes ahead because they've got a better percentage. So still a lot to play for those top teams in the last two rounds.
1: Yeah, Norwood, incredible run of 13 wins from their last 14 games now. They only dropped one, and that was not too far from the bye. That was against Glenelg, and they only lost by 8 points. So seriously, after starting the season with those two early losses, they recovered well and haven't looked back. So they're charging towards September action, and you expect to see them right at the pointy end, probably with the Bays as well. Another team that wants a part of it is Sturt. They sit in third spot, and they took care of South Adelaide pretty comfortably down at Unley this weekend too. 125, so a big score for the Double Blues against the Panthers, 76, who are probably They're only just hanging on for a chance at playing finals, but everything has to go right from here now for South.
0: Oh, absolutely. Everything has to go right. They need to win the last two games, and Westies and the Crows need to lose both. So it's mathematically a chance, but it's going to be really tough from there. And it all started in the first quarter, 8-2. Sturt sort of blew them out of the water and then just were able to keep pace and up by 9 or 10 goals at three-quarter time, put the cure in the rack and took a few guys off and were just able to maintain that lead. And they had a great spread of goal kickers, Snelling, Lewis playing well. Casey Voss now has I guess, had a run of 4 or 5 games, so he's hitting some form. He has another 25 touches on the weekend. Lucas Slade's been excellent in the last 3 or 4 games as well. So some of the younger boys are really coming through and playing good footy. And I feel like they're the team that's really going to take off in the next couple of weeks leading into September. And I think it might be sort of those top three teams that are the ones that are really going to push.
1: Are they the real smoky in this competition, Sturt?
0: I think so, which is reigning premiers and their top three, which is hard to say they're a smoky. But I think with Glenelg only losing 2 games and Norwood's form throughout basically the whole season, I think they're probably sitting in third. Ladder probably reflects where they're at, but knowing that they're very dangerous on their day.
1: Shout out as well for Harley Sparks, who had an absolute day out in this game, had 43 disposals, 9 clearances and kicked a goal as well. So pretty decent effort from the halfbackman, but for the Panthers, wasn't enough for them to get the win. So if we take a look, as now we've gone through all 5 games from the weekend, we can look at the ladder and the run home a little bit as well, because this is getting really fascinating for all the clubs involved. Glenelg, 14 wins off the top, sitting on top of the ladder. They're a game clearer, Norwood with 13 wins. Sturt with 11, so they're 2 games back, but that third spot should be pretty stitched up for the Double Blues, you'd think. Woodville West Torrens are in fourth. That win was so important just to lock that spot away. So they will likely play the elimination final, but if who knows what could happen in the next 2 weeks. If the Double Blues slip up a little bit, maybe they could jump up into that qualifying final spot. And then the fifth spot is West Adelaide's for now. They've got 7 wins and a draw. So they're 1 point clear of Adelaide with 7 wins and 9 losses. So that is a really, really close run for the final spot with 2 games to go. And as we said, South are still in the hunt, but they are 3 premiership points behind. But their final 2 games, North Adelaide next week, winnable, and West Adelaide in the last round, winnable. They could win them both. They could have enough points to slip in, because that would mean Westies at least have lost one, so they would drop out. And the Westies, what do they play? They play Glenelg next week, so that's good luck. It's going to have to come down to that last round, which we've been talking about for a while. And the Crows, their next 2 opponents are top 4 teams in Norwood and Sturt, so they're not every chance of winning that either. So all of a sudden, those 3 teams are still could end up in any mixture.
0: Absolutely, and you probably think Westies are in the box seat now, but Glenelg next week, they lose that, then South beat North. There's only 1 point in it with a game left and they play each other, which you wouldn't really want it scripted any other way. Westies haven't played finals for, I think, 11 years and South haven't for a few years now. So that would be great. And the Crows in there as well are playing a Norwood, and Sturt would love to get an upset. If Sturt have locked in top 3 in that last game, do they sort of let the foot off? Potentially, Crows are playing AFL finals. You never know what can happen with players coming back and form and wanting to play AFL. So there's certainly everything to play for. Even Glenelg and Norwood, they've got the favourable last 2 games, but you never know, anything can happen and they slip up and then Norwood jump up and take the minor premiership. So a lot to play for 7 teams still with 2 games left, which is exactly what you want in the competition.
1: So just for those looking at the top two, Glenelg have West Adelaide and North Adelaide. You'd think they are very favourable draws there for the Bays and they should be able to stitch up the minor premiership. And Norwood, they've got the Crows and Eagles, 2 challengers from below. So they are going to be tested in their run to September. So if you are looking at Glenelg potentially slipping up, it's going to be quite a monumental fall into second if they were to lose, I would have thought, against Westies and North. But hey, West Adelaide are charging. They want to keep themselves in the 5, and North, they'll have some pride in the final round. So who knows how it all falls. So that will take us to the break. We will go through Panos's podium very shortly. We'll go through the following round as well, but we'll also have a word on Paul Thomas, because as we heard during the week, Central's coach is looking to step aside after his 6th season in the Sandful League, and we'll talk about all that next.
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2: 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The 5AA Sandful Show. Sandful's not just a game. It's a South Aussie ritual. The Host Plus Sandful League, a league of its own.
1: At 9 minutes to seven, thanks for joining us. Coming up nights after 7 o'clock. Lots of texts coming through. We thank you for all your contributions to the program. 8223 0000 as well if you want to call in just before we get going. Ben Jordan has sent us a good text saying, on the Magpies, they kicked 3 goals, 5 yesterday. Their fourth lowest score since the First World War.
0: That's crazy.
14: Wow.
1: They scored 23 points, Port Adelaide.
0: That's low, but it's not... I would have thought that would have been maybe a few more, wow. But probably tells you how good Port's been for a long time.
1: It's not even the lowest score of the league this season either. South Adelaide kicked 20 against the Dogs up at the Barossa a few weeks back. So thank you, Ben. That's good. Adam also given us some good insights. Said Tasmanian Devils Ken Hinckley and Brendan Gale were seen at Sandford Grounds last weekend. Players expected to leave the Sandford to play in the Tassie Devils VFL team next year. Bane Lowe, Ted Closey, Josh Fay, Tom Scully, Alex Holt will sign. Thank you, Adam. There you go. There's a little bit. Well, I would only trust a little bit of that because he's already given us something good else. Mail in the past. Yeah. And we're going to talk about it. He was telling us on the text line a while ago that there was a little bit going on at Centrals and Paul Thomas was potentially going to leave the club at the end of the year. Well, Adam, thank you for the reminder. He did remind us and he was right. It did happen this week.
0: So there's a lot of merit there. And Ken's seen a lot of things happen at Sandford level, obviously, yeah, with being at Port. So I think Nord might lose half their team. There's quite a few Tassie boys.
1: They yeah, do so have a lot, don't they?
0: Might be in trouble. But yeah, Tomo's been a great servant. I think 6 years, obviously a legend playing there and coming back to coach when the team wasn't great. Mm. And he really built them up. It took a couple of years to build them up after a slow start and sort of unexpectedly they make finals in year three and year four and year five. So he really built on that. And this year, with so many close games, it could have been in the mix as well. So I think he's had a great career as a coach there. And McGarry medalists in Harry Grant as well, that he's been able to sort of develop and has really strengthened the club and built them back up to where they want to be. So he's had a great stint as coach. Not sure what's next, but I'm sure he leaves with his head held high and a lot of positive things about him from Centrals.
1: Well done. Well said. Let's see what happens in the future for him. Let's get into this.
14: Panos's podium.
1: Righto. What's on the podium tonight?
0: Well, I've gone best wins of the year, but probably a bit more of the unexpected ones or how it might set up a season. So if you think about, you know, the top two teams playing a close game, that's probably not going to quite cut it tonight.
1: Might have been a great game, but you don't think it was one of the best wins.
0: Yeah, sure. Best wins. So I've got in third spot, round one, Westies versus the Crows. Crows have a good team. In Westies, new coach in Bassett, Chris Burgess signs a week or two before.
1: Yeah.
0: He kicks five. They win by 7 points. It sort of sets up the year and builds a bit of belief and momentum, I think, for them. So even though it's round one, I think that's such an important start to the year, which Westies had, and now they're sort of continuing that. So I think in terms of the season, that was super important for them.
1: Good tone setter, that one. I agree. I remember that when Burgess came over, you went, wow, he's going to impact the season big time. That was a really good win for them.
0: Absolutely. And second in round three, I've got Sturter won the first two, so they're flying. Eagles have won the first two, and then the Eagles get up against them by 2 points. They go to 3-0, and we're thinking, yep, this is their year. They're going on. Sturt, reigning premiers, won the first two games in good form, and we thought Eagles would be able to continue on, but maybe it seems like the demons of the last 2 years might hit them again, so it might be three in a row. But I thought that was a pretty important win for them.
1: That was a thriller. I do remember watching that. I was in my car driving, and I was on my way home from another game, and I sort of thought, I'll check in with that game because that's a really good contest. And I just sort of had it listening in the background, and I couldn't help but I had to pull over and watch the last few minutes because I thought this is properly one of the better games of footy I've seen this year. A great result for the Eagles.
0: Yeah, oh, absolutely. And in first place, I've got been a tough year, but South's win at Glenelg against them. They win by 4 goals. Pretty tough conditions. Glenelg start the game pretty well, and you think they're just going to run away with it sort of quarter time, second quarter, but South were able to play some really good footy, and Glenelg's only lost 2 games, and one of them being to South. So although their ladder position doesn't really reflect that game, I thought in terms of the year, it's probably one of the, I guess, bigger upsets for the year and something that hopefully galvanised them to take it forward. Mm. In the end, it probably hasn't. But for me, that's probably, I guess, the best win for a team this year.
1: Yeah, that was super lifting for them. Incredibly, that was in round five. They were 3-2 at that point, South. They've only won 3 games since. So it has been a tough road, but it was a good source of inspiration at the time. We thought this was really going to set them up. And unfortunately, the Panthers now clawing their way towards possibly finals, but it's a long road. Let's get into a preview of the following week, the penultimate round of the league season, round 18, and starts on Friday night at Norwood Oval, where the Redlegs will host the Crows.
0: Yeah, it'll be a big game for both teams, and the Crows want to have a response after losing a tough one yesterday, but a 5-day break makes it a little bit tricky. That's always hard. So I think Nord would be certainly favourites. They're in great form.
1: Sturt will play at Alberton Oval against Port Adelaide. The Roosters and South, that'll be really important to watch with South needing points. And Roosters, well, at home, they're going to want to give it their best effort.
0: Yeah, playing for pride now that they've just fallen out of that finals race and have had a tough couple of weeks. So they want to really respond and finish off with a win in front of their home crowd.
1: And at Elizabeth, the Central Districts will host Woodville West Torrens, who are firmly placed now in that top five. And then it's Westies and Glenelg to round it out on Saturday. And if West Adelaide can pull off an upset, this will be an almighty charge towards September.
0: Oh, absolutely. When they played earlier in the year, they lost by a few points. Mm. So one of Glenelg's tight wins. We don't know how long Hosey and McBean's missed a few weeks now. So if they both don't play, that's they'll go a huge way in Westies winning. But they've been two teams playing great at the moment. So that's probably match of the round for me.
1: Fantastic work. All right, Matt, thank you very much.
0: Thank you.
1: We'll look forward to a huge weekend coming up of Sandful Football. Thanks for your company tonight.
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1: Partly cloudy and 17 with the 6 o'clock news. Good morning, I'm Kendall Brattig.
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1: Shipping through the Strait of Hormuz has slowed to a near standstill after new attacks on two Persian Gulf vessels. The US has warned it can maintain its naval blockade of Iran indefinitely. Transit through the vital oil waterway remains down to a handful of ships a day as tension mounts in the region. Despite the ongoing conflict, the price of unleaded fuel around Adelaide has dropped below $2 a litre. A Senate inquiry has backed the federal government's plan to overhaul the NDIS. Chelsea Bowden has details.
3: The Senate inquiry received nearly 5,000 submissions, most critical of Labor's overhaul of the NDIS, but the committee has concluded Labor's bill should be passed. The reforms would cut around $38 billion from the scheme over 4 years and remove 160,000 participants by tightening eligibility requirements. The Greens remain opposed to the reforms, but the coalition is expected to back the cuts, meaning the legislation will likely pass Parliament next week after months of delays.
1: Former CFMEU boss John Setker has been set strict bail conditions after his third arrest since November. Detectives investigating corruption in the construction industry arrested the 61-year-old yesterday, alleging he made menacing posts online about a former union administrator. Prosecutors failed to have his existing bail revoked. Seven teenagers have been charged with murder over a fatal ambush of a Sunshine Coast man in Brisbane. Police allege 27-year-old Oliver Conroy was lured via Snapchat to a school car park where he was then robbed and beaten. He later died in hospital after being dragged and run over by a car. Luigi Mangione has admitted in court to killing United Healthcare boss Brian Thompson in New York. The 28-year-old also pleaded guilty to two charges of stalking with intent to kill, using his court appearance to criticise the American healthcare system. Mangione faces life in prison when he's formally sentenced in December. 98 earthquakes of magnitude 4.5 or greater were recorded around the world this week. The largest was a destructive magnitude 7.4 tremor which struck Colombia. A magnitude 5.6 was also felt in Alaska. And Collingwood legend Peter Dacos has revealed for the first time his battle with cancer. He's told the Herald Sun he spent 3 weeks in recovery at Peter Mac after a checkup just before Easter in 2022, which showed signs of cancer. Doctors told him it started in the kidney and could soon spread. He has now had 6 monthly checks and so far is all good. Turning to 5AA Sport, and Fremantle has secured top spot on the ladder with a 24-point win over Adelaide in Perth. Dane Meffin reports.
4: The Dockers have done it again, keeping their undefeated season at home alive while locking up the minor premiership for the first time since 2015. Jai Amos continued his stellar season, leading from the front, booting 5 goals, while Isaiah Dudley was electric at ground level, kicking 3 majors of his own. Crows star Isaac Rankin did all he could for the visitors, finishing with 39 disposals and a goal. Their top 4 chances now hanging in the balance with 1 game to go.
1: Well, Port Adelaide face Melbourne tonight in their final home game of the season. And in cricket, Australia's facing a big challenge in the first test against Bangladesh in Darwin after a dominant display from the tourists on day 2. Rookie opener Tanzid Hassan smashing his maiden test century to guide Bangladesh to 6 for 351 at stumps. The visitors leading by 153 runs. Now checking 5AA traffic.
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5: 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In Kilkenny, urgent telecommunication works on David Terrace near Kilkenny Road. Speeds are down to 40 there. And South Road is down to 1 lane in both directions this weekend between Richmond Road and Anzac Highway, so expect delays there. 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Adelaide's most accurate traffic on 5AA.
1: To the weather, partly cloudy today, 17. Cloudy again tomorrow, 17. A possible shower Monday, 20. And showers increasing on Tuesday, 19. At the moment, 6 on 5AA, always Adelaide.
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6: It is 6 minutes past six, 8223 0000. Hope everybody is well. Michael Keelan, Kenny just said 6 degrees. I didn't think it was that cold, but it is.
7: 6 degrees. It is cold. Good morning, Ange. Good morning, Nizzy, and to all of our listeners. 6 degrees. That is nippy.
6: It is a little bit nippy.
7: Still nippy.
6: Yeah, we'll check in with the Weather Bureau a little bit later because I reckon the last couple of days, particularly yesterday morning, I think that rain was unexpected. I didn't think it was going to rain yesterday morning.
7: No, it did rain. Some beautiful days, though. We had the week off and went over the Yorks for a while. It's a bit, 2 or 3 days, just like stunning, beautiful, clear, warm, still winter days. Just absolutely superb. And you can get those days as we transition into spring, but then you get some pretty wild weather in spring. So as the seasons change, so more of that on the way. Let's hope it keeps away from the Raw show, which is only, what, 2 or 3 weeks
6: away
7: now?
6: Yeah.
7: Gee. Terrific.
6: That's when the weather tends to change a little bit, but I think everybody's probably looking forward to a little bit of warmth around their body.
7: Yes, it has been cold. I admit that.
6: Yes,
7: very cold indeed.
6: Michael, we'll get to the calls in a second, but just wanted to raise a couple of things that were floating around because I'm sure people have got their thoughts on this, and I feel like it's Groundhog Day. I feel like we've had this conversation before about vacant buildings, particularly around the city. Someone's written an article in it. And I think most of these places were meant to be apartments or whatever. But one, the King's Head Hotel, I used to live around the corner from there, and that was so
7: beautiful pub.
6: Busy.
7: Yeah.
6: Then they sold it for apartments and then that didn't happen.
7: Oh, is that why it's vacant?
6: Yeah, and it's just run down.
7: Right.
6: Remember the Wright Street Hotel?
7: Yes.
6: How that closed because that was going to be apartments and then that's not happened.
7: Where's our Nick Champion? He's the one that gets all these things happening. He can go and stand there in front and say there's going to be a – why wouldn't you develop that? I mean, that would be classic living in the city, King William Street.
6: Look at some of these empty heritage, beautiful buildings. Edmund Wright House on King William Street.
7: Yes.
6: Gawler Chambers North Terrace. The Duke of York as well.
7: Now, we had a chat out in the kitchen about this, saying you've been to America and, you know, the wonderful streets there in New York where they have these sort of 7-star apartments. You imagine doing this in Adelaide with these old buildings.
6: Yes.
7: Is it a planning thing that they can't develop them, or is it a cost?
6: It's probably both.
7: Well, you imagine
6: because they were once office buildings, weren't they? So that don't they have to change zoning and all that you have to change laws.
7: Seriously, is it that hard to change? Have we got that much red tape? And you know, there's no doubt about it that these addresses are A1 addresses, aren't they?
6: Absolutely.
7: What about the one next door to John, where John Martin's was in? David Jones, next door to David Jones, is a really old building. I think it's called. It's 200 North Terrace. It's been derelict for, I can't remember, like 30 years. Just there, it just sits
6: probably
7: there.
6: A beautiful facade as well.
7: It's a magnificent facade. Imagine not sort of a big tower behind, but really classy. In the same era of making this a real boulevard of apartments or buildings that are going to be used.
6: I know we don't have the population, but you've got to make it attractive to people to come here. So if all these beautiful heritage-listed, spanking new inside apartment buildings, isn't that attractive to people?
7: Well, see, it's probably not a quick enough turnover for a developer. I mean, that development next to the Festival Theatre is disgusting. That big tower, that beautiful area down there, just decimated. Yeah. Never to be.
6: But why did they have to do that when these buildings are vacant?
7: They would have done a deal with the government, you know, maybe 10 years ago. And, I mean, you think it is just not long-sighted. It's just narrow profit. So, and that's the trouble. Now, I'm not a socialist, but I tell you what, some of these people, you know, if they'd only put a little bit more money into our development, it would be make our city just a classic city to live in.
6: Yeah.
7: We've got everything there.
6: Well, I want to know from people two things. What are sort of some of the derelict buildings that have got potential? And what are some of the suburbs that do it really well? Like, I went down to Port Adelaide last night.
7: Adelaide.
6: I brought you
7: a
6: little gift.
7: Oh, did you?
6: So they've got their River Walk. You interviewed Claire Bowen a couple of weeks ago. So we running at Phil from Mayfair was doing some biscuits with frogs on it.
7: Oh, isn't that lovely?
6: So we went down to the River Walk last night. And so they had, I don't know the street, because I think it's probably North Parade or one of those. Like, if you keep going down Commercial Road, you hit the lighthouse. So they've got all the frogs down there. But some of the restaurants have been done up and they look really nice.
7: Yes.
6: Like, I think there was, is it Carmine's?
7: Not sure.
6: There's one of the hotels down there. There's
7: beautiful old buildings,
6: Vietnamese place. I think there was a Low and Slow barbecue. But they just look shiny and new. And then you get the beautiful water. That's got so much potential. I still don't understand why that is. I mean, it was pretty busy last night, but you go down there, it's by the water, the buildings are heritage, they're all clean and look beautiful. These places have got so much potential to draw in a crowd. And, you know, like I was saying to, because Liz and I went down, I was saying to Liz, this looks so good. It looks clean. It looks in one of the hotels, their doors have portholes on it. And,
7: I mean, that was a thriving metropolis.
6: Yeah. But you go to North Adelaide, it looks old, it looks dirty. Mm. I mean, does Adelaide not invest in? Oh, no, we actually don't hear the street sweepers as often as we used to. Remember,
7: true.
6: You'd come in and you'd hear the street sweeper. Mm. I think they've probably cut down on street sweepers, haven't they?
7: Well, but I'm not sure about that, but you are right. And Port Adelaide's a classic example. Unley Road, there's some old buildings there, but it's so easy and I'm not having a shot at developers, it's just so easy to knock something down. What they call a green field, and up goes a tower.
6: Yeah.
7: And bingo, that's it.
6: Yeah.
7: You're the beautiful buildings that were down Green Hill Road. So start from maybe Fullerton Road and go down to Anzac Highway.
6: Yeah.
7: There were some amazing homes gone.
6: Yeah.
7: Just towers now, office box. That's fine. You've got to have that.
6: Well, let's take advantage of these beautiful heritage ones. Now, Liz is downstairs, so whoever's on the phone, I'm just going to pop you on air. So, hello. Who am I talking to? You're on the radio.
8: Yeah, hi, it's Sue.
6: Oh, hello, Sue. How are you? Did you want to talk about the heritage buildings?
8: Well, living up in the hills, you know, there's a lot of them, and we're really proud of that. It's sort of the last bastion in some places. The church we've got next to the op shop is 100 and... that was built in 1893. So that's very precious to us. And we look on places like Mount Barker with worry.
6: Because of the development?
8: It's just gone crazy. So there's these beautiful little pockets up here that are still... heritage listed, and we'll stay there hopefully for the next 100 and whatever years.
7: So they're not under pressure for development, Sue?
8: No. In fact, Mylor particularly is zoned residential and has been for many years.
7: That's good.
8: So you can't even put a business up unless it's already in an established building.
7: Good.
8: So we're very lucky that way. But I was just going to talk to you about the weather. I had since last Saturday this morning, I've had 125 mils.
6: My goodness.
8: Of rain.
7: Yeah.
8: And the glorious, joyous part of that is we have so many frogs. You can't hear yourself think every day, all day, for frogs. They are everywhere. I had one in my shoe yesterday. it's such a beautiful sound. I think you know when your environment's happy.
7: Yes.
8: When you've got frogs. Different ones, oh, that's that type of frog, and that's that type of frog. And the rain was, well, it was a blessing because my rainwater tank was less than half full. So that's not only full, it's overflowing. So now we just need a bit of sort of dry weather to dry everything out.
7: And Sue, do you often wonder where the frogs have been? Where were they hiding?
8: I wish somebody would tell me that.
6: Yeah, where do they go when there's no water?
8: Go? I don't
7: know. They go deeper, don't they, in the soil?
8: I've got this beautiful CD that I often play. It's called Frog Song.
7: Right.
8: And it's 65 different frog sounds.
6: Since I recorded it,
8: some of the frogs are no longer around.
6: But what happens when you play it? Do all the frogs suddenly come to your front door?
8: No, it's I don't know. I haven't tried that. I usually play it at the op shop to confuse customers. But
6: okay.
8: And just before I go, can I just have one? I'm not happy. A couple of years ago, our lovely op shop was donated a beautiful sundial. And so we put it in front of the shop and built a little garden around it with pot plants and ornaments, and it's just gorgeous. Somebody called in during the week while we weren't there and took it.
7: Oh.
8: Not happy. Not happy at all.
7: Yeah.
8: It was quite heavy.
7: Yep.
8: And
6: was it inside or outside? Was it outside or?
8: It was outside, yeah, just by the door. Mm. And we'd really made a feature of it and gone to a lot of trouble and planted a lot of really pretty plants there, and some of the ornaments we couldn't sell, we put around it. And to us, it was actually quite a spiritual little thing, and it was beautiful. And
6: they would have needed to get a trailer or something, or get someone to help them.
8: It would have taken two people to carry it.
6: You don't have cameras out the front? No cameras out the front? No.
8: We do have. I won't talk about the cameras.
6: Okay.
8: but I don't think it would have made a difference. And, they knew we weren't open, and they waited till we weren't.
7: So local, Sue, do you reckon?
8: I don't know. Honestly, don't know. We just discovered it yesterday morning when we got there, and when there was a big sort of gap in the pot plants. And
7: someone's probably come home with the bird bath in the back of the ute and said to their partner or whoever they live with, "Oh, look, I've got a nice present for you."
6: Yeah.
7: They've knocked it off.
6: So if someone in their home has suddenly a sundial and that has suddenly turned up, let us know. Thank you, Sue. Mm. Liz was saying she was so proud of her
7: daffodils,
6: right? And got back the other day. Someone actually got scissors and cut them all.
7: Well, you have to. You got to prune them.
6: No, but it wasn't Liz.
7: I know.
6: It was someone else.
7: Some scumbag.
6: Yes. It's so rude. Well, like, there was only three daffodils. It's different if you've got 10 rose bushes and you've got a million
7: knocking
6: flowers.
7: Knocking on the door and saying, "Look, I'm just waiting whether I could have one." Not knock the whole lot off.
6: Yeah.
7: I bet Liz would have given them two or three.
6: Maybe. But her daughter did warn her that she should cut them, and so that's your lesson there, Liz. But I know people are rude.
7: Seriously. I mean, they've gone out. Sorry, gone home, got the scissors.
6: Yeah.
7: Snuck around, torch, snip, snip.
6: But she left them out there because they looked pretty.
7: I know.
6: And then, why do people think that other people's things are theirs? All right, it is 19 minutes past 6, 822-3-0-0-0.
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7: Welcome back. It's 6:22. Let's head to the Bureau of Meteorology. Daniel Sherwin Simpson is there for us to have a chat to. Daniel, good morning.
22: Good morning, Michael and Angie.
7: Well, Daniel, after an enormous amount of rainfall during the week, there were some beautiful sunny days. What's in store for us for today and the next few days?
22: Yeah, I think it's just going to be a settled sort of partly cloudy day. There's a tiny, tiny bit of shallow fog hanging around at the airport, but I don't think that's going to be causing any trouble. So you might see some little fog patches around the parklands, but I'd say elsewhere through the city you should be able to avoid it through the morning. As for rainfall, I reckon up at the Lofties you could pick up a little bit of a light drizzly shower through the early morning, but that looks like it's already starting to clear out. Possibly could see a little spit if you head up further north towards somewhere like Gawler. But any rainfall that you do manage to see today will be well and truly less than a millimetre. If we look at the rainfall totals in the last 6 hours, only 0.4 millimetres up at Angaston and Ashton up in the lofty ranges as well. So not a whole lot in it if you do get anything. As I said, partly cloudy for the rest of the day. 17 degrees tomorrow, we're going for the same, but probably a bit more cloud kicking about. As we head into the new week, though, temperatures do start to warm up a bit. We get up to 20 degrees on Monday, then 19 on Tuesday. Once we get to Tuesday, we do have the risk of seeing a bit of rainfall coming in from the northeast, but still going to be fairly hit or miss on Tuesday. I'd say as we move into Wednesday, Thursday, that's where we see a frontal system and possibly a low-pressure system spinning up that might lead to a bit more substantial rainfall and stuff that's a little bit harder to avoid.
7: Similar to what we've had as far as rainfall, or not quite as heavy?
22: Not quite as wet, well and truly. Okay. I think yesterday we were sort of thinking it's maybe going to be half of what we saw last weekend. This is for your Wednesday, Thursday period, possibly Friday if things slow down a bit. I think now we're probably saying more like a third of what you saw. It could drift a bit further to the north of us, and we could only pick up the tail end of it here in Adelaide, and it could go over places like Hawker, Yunta and Renmark further up to the northeast. But I imagine we will be able to pick up a bit of wet weather through the mid to late next week period, possibly even hearing some distant rumbles of thunder.
7: Excellent. Daniel, thank you for that. You have a good weekend.
22: Cheers. Thanks very much.
7: Daniel Sherwin-Simpson there from the Bureau, so not too bad. It'll sprinkle, but not like the rainfall we have had. Kendall Brady, good morning to you.
1: Good morning. I liked the sound of 20 for Monday, but
7: amazing,
1: the rain keeps coming.
7: Yeah, absolutely. So, well, it is sort of the edge of winter coming into spring. Sometimes windy, cold, rainy weather. Sometimes beautiful, hot days.
1: Yes.
7: We'll get a real mixture of weather.
1: As long as it's not like the deluge we had on the weekend, which was,
7: incredible,
1: a bit crazy.
7: Wasn't it?
1: Mm. Did you see the Mount Bold Reservoir opening yesterday morning? That looked quite incredible.
7: Very dramatic, wasn't it?
1: Yeah.
7: Almost
1: like first time in 4 years.
7: Some music playing behind it.
1: Yeah.
7: It's beautiful.
1: So that's an indication of how much rain we've had. Mm. So, well, I guess making news this morning, people would be waking up wondering how the Crows went over in Perth last night. Not good news, unfortunately, but they did have a red hot go. The first half was pretty good and pretty tired. It could have gone either way, and then they just sort of fell away, and the Dockers ran over the top of them and proved why they're the minor premiers.
7: Oh, that's exactly right. And the question would be asked, why didn't Tex play?
1: That was asked numerous times, and Tim Silvers actually said on the sports show last night that they took him over there not 100% sure whether he would play. And, yeah, I'm not really sure about that answer. I sort of felt like it was a bit of ducks and drakes, like for the opposition.
7: You know. Politics.
1: Who are we going to play?
7: Yes.
1: We'll leave you guessing, sort of thing. But, you know, maybe they did think that they were going to play him, and he was always scheduled to have a rest, though, and not make the trip to Perth. So, yeah, I think it sort of left everyone scratching their heads, but he didn't play. And, yeah, of course, if you follow Port Adelaide are playing tonight. Don't forget about them, even though I think they've put the queue in the rack already this year. So they take on Melbourne.
7: I don't know. They've been giving some red hot goes too.
1: Yeah,
7: you know,
1: the younger kids
7: players.
1: Really
7: good.
1: So, well, they can't finish any higher than, what was it, 15th? So I think you may as well basically just let the young kids have a go.
7: Exactly right.
1: Making news also, do you remember Luigi Mangione? The guy, this was a massive story a few years ago when a healthcare boss was shot dead in New York.
6: In the street. Followed him. Yeah.
1: He followed him. He has now pleaded.
7: Really good.
1: So, well, they can't finish any higher than, 15th? So I think you may as well basically just let the young kids have a go.
7: Exactly right.
1: Making news also, do you remember Luigi Mangione? The guy, this was a massive story a few years ago when a healthcare boss

0: would be facing other charges. Confusing because this is a federal court. Mm. He was also facing state charges, but now it's gone to the federal court, so he won't face state charges as well. He was looking at other charges there on the state system, but the maximum penalty he can face is life in prison. Mm. So
1: has he been in prison? Well,
0: yes. And but do you remember back when he was arrested? He was actually arrested. Someone in a fast food takeaway, like, you know, a Burger King, recognised him and called police, and he was arrested pretty quickly after. But it was a big thing at the time where someone literally just walked up and killed a health CEO. Mm-hmm. And then it turned out the motive was he was angry with the healthcare system. Mm. He had a chronic pain condition and felt like he'd been ignored. And, you know, and even in his, when he pleaded guilty, he even had a crack at the American healthcare system, which I guess goes to his motive why. Yeah. And, yeah, as I said, at least I guess for the family, it's over now because it was becoming very drawn out and complicated with state and federal charges. And, yeah, at least he will, by the looks of it, not get out of jail.
2: Mm.
0: And also it's VP Day today, Victory in the Pacific Day. So for our veterans, the 15th of August 1945, Japan surrender. So there'll be a number of services held around the country for that.
2: Okay, beautiful. Kendall, thank you very much. We will let you go in and read the news. Kendall will be with us all morning. Would love to chat to you, 8223 0000. Lots of different things today. We've got Sala coming up. We've got about Science Week. It's National Science Week, officially starts today. A lot of events happening around South Australia, which people might be interested in. It's always an interesting time, Science Week. You get to see lots of different things. So hope you will stick with us. 8223 0000.
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0: Partly cloudy and 17 with the 6:30 news. Good morning, I'm Kendall Brettig.
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0: A Senate inquiry's recommended passing legislation for a major NDIS overhaul designed to curb costs by $38 billion over 4 years. The coalition's expected to back the bill next week. The changes will cut the number of scheme participants by 160,000 and reduce its growth rate from 10% to 2%. The reform will also combat an estimated $3.7 billion in annual fraud. The construction industry says it's concerned by a fall in home loan applications in the last quarter. ABS figures show 6.4% less loans were used to acquire a property in the 3 months to June. Master Builders Australia Chief Danita Warren says it's concerning for the industry.
5: These are challenging figures when we are trying to get an increase in the supply of new homes and people willing to invest in the industry.
0: The Federal Transport Minister has reportedly ordered her department to oversee Air Services Australia Chief Rob Sharp after a series of near misses and delays at Sydney Airport. Authorities were only informed about the most recent incident involving a Virgin and Qantas jet 4 days after it occurred. Catherine King's ordered her department to meet with Mr. Sharp and his team on a regular basis. Foreign Minister Penny Wong has cancelled the Australian National University's joint venture with a Chinese institution linked to Beijing's nuclear weapons program. The decision to terminate the joint science college was made on national security grounds. Towns and cities around the world are today commemorating Victory in the Pacific. Brian Wilson reports from Vanuatu.
6: It's a tropical hideaway, but in World War II was a busy seaplane hub manned by hundreds of US troops and assisted by Australians.
7: Fellow citizens, the war is over.
6: On August 15, 1945, while the Japanese surrender saw dancing in the streets of cities celebrating the end of the war, the declaration of victory in the Pacific here was much more somber. with the rapid withdrawal of the US troops, the dumping of aircraft and equipment into the crystal blue waters. Almost a lifetime on, many of the scuttle

0: Old scars of victory in the Pacific are still visible today, a sad and constant reminder of a paradise that was once lost to war.
1: And a blockade in the Middle East is driving up global energy concerns as Iran continues restricting oil traffic through the Strait of Hormuz. The Trump administration says it'll escalate financial sanctions against Tehran after negotiations to restore commercial shipping broke down. Fewer than 10 ships are now passing through the strategic waterway a day. Turning to 5AA sport, and Fremantle has secured the AFL Minor Premiership with a 24-point win over the Crows in Perth, but the Crows didn't make it easy for them with the scores level several times before the Dockers pulled away. Coach Matthew Nix clearly disappointed.
2: I think if you said what we're after coming in, it was to take it to them. I'd say we did that. And now we're probably extremely disappointed that we didn't execute, especially to start that last quarter. You know, when it's in the balance, we just made some crucial errors.
1: The loss means the Crows have to wait for other results to go their way, or they may find themselves in the wildcard round. While Port face the Demons at home tonight, despite finals being out of the question for them, assistant coach Luke Webster says the team isn't shutting up shop just yet.
3: We've really driven the players to continue to keep accelerating at the end of this season, and there's some great learnings from last week.
1: And Bangladesh leads the first men's test by 153 runs heading into day three with four wickets in hand. Now the 5AA forecast, partly cloudy and 17, cloudy again tomorrow 17, a possible shower Monday 20 and showers increasing on Tuesday 19. At the moment 7 on 5AA. Always Adelaide.
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14: It is 21 minutes to 7, 8223 00 00. A little bit to chilly out there, but 17 degrees today. Pretty clear.
15: Where's your scarf?
14: Oh, it's on my desk. Oh. Yeah, sorry about that. I'm feeling okay. I've got something on underneath this too, so that's all good. Hey, we were talking about some of the vacant places, particularly in the city, the beautiful heritage buildings that have just been laying vacant for years for whatever reason, various reasons. Michael says the Newmarket Hotel, which I think was Heaven Nightclub, wasn't it?
15: Yes.
14: I think that's the same one. If you look online, you'll see how the interior has been destroyed, particularly the staircase, which was a really rare structure. It's a real disgrace. I wonder how these things just go.
15: Where's the Newmarket? Is that down the
14: West
15: corner?
14: West Terrace, yeah, sort of
15: oh,
14: as West, you go.
15: Yes,
14: yeah.
15: I'm with you, yes.
14: North
15: That's a
14: Terrace,
15: three-story
14: West Terrace.
15: Building, isn't
14: yeah.
15: it?
14: Yeah, I wonder why people just that own them just don't bother.
15: Yes.
14: Maybe they own too much and they're too rich and they don't have time. Who knows?
15: But well, the
14: yeah,
15: land
14: it's a shame.
15: Banking.
14: It is a shame,
15: That's
14: Michael.
15: That's what they do. You and I should start that.
14: What?
15: Land banking. Buying up a few of them, storing them.
14: Well, you're the one with the money.
15: Oh, did that be right?
14: I have to win Lotto to help you out.
15: But why wouldn't you? What I'm getting at, why yeah. would you just want to sit on it?
14: Do yeah, I know. And beautiful places.
15: It.
14: Yeah.
15: You know, you're
14: so
15: only going to leave the money to your kids. They'll blow it.
16: Run Sala exhibition.
14: We got our voice there. Next guest. Well, the thing is, like, as well, you've got to spend now money to fix it up.
15: Yeah.
14: So. Anyway.
15: Employment.
14: Yeah. And like our next guest said, it'd be a beautiful Sala, Sala Hall. As the Sala Festival is on now until the end of the month. Our next guest you'd be familiar with was a 5AA producer for many years. He's holding a couple of exhibitions. We'll hear about them shortly. Sarah Lady from the Invertorium Academy. Hello, Sarah. Good to see you. Thanks for coming in.
17: Thank you for having me. Sorry for butting in there.
14: No, it's all right. When was the last time you were in the building and how different does it look?
17: Oh, at least 20 years.
14: It hasn't been that long, has it?
17: Yeah, definitely.
14: What?
17: I know. I was in my early 20s and now I'm in my early 30s.
14: okay.
17: I'm not a maths teacher. Anyway.
14: Yeah,
17: it's stunning. It's beautiful in here now. Yeah.
14: Yeah.
17: Yeah, because I remember back at the old building.
14: Yeah,
17: do you remember
14: that? Yes,
17: back?
14: I do remember.
17: So we've really come up
14: yeah,
17: in the world here.
14: The lights
15: you just have
14: and
15: to
14: everything.
15: Run into the toilet to see what the weather was like.
17: Yeah.
15: Look out the window.
17: I know. It was very claustrophobic.
14: So, Sarah, we've asked you in because you asked if we can talk about some beautiful exhibitions you've got. But firstly, I want to know, what is the Invertorium Academy?
17: Yes, absolutely.
14: Space age.
17: Thank you for asking. Yeah. So Invertorium Academy is on Pulteney Street, just up the road here. It's a brand new alternative high school. So we support mostly neurodiverse students, disengaged students from year 7 to year 12. With a really special program where it's mostly one-on-one. Teachers work one-on-one with students, so we don't have standard classes. We run some clubs to support their psychosocial development. So we've just opened up this year.
14: Is it private?
17: It's a government, it's a special assistance department for education school. So we're mostly referral only, so you'll come to us through other schools. And then we can look at whether our program would be right for that student. So we're not for everyone, but the students that need us really thrive with our program.
15: So are you starting to see the end result, year 12?
17: Yes.
15: And how are they? How have they been?
17: Oh, it is, because we're mostly, for the academic side of things, we're working one-on-one with students, it is the most profoundly rewarding experience on our side to see students that had completely fallen out of mainstream through whether it be bullying or mainstream not being able to cater to their neurodiversity. And then they find their way to us and we say, who do you want to be? Shake off all of that negativity that you've been through. Mm. You've made it to us. Who do you want to be? And then we make a program of study that lets them shine, and it is just, it's wonderful. It's
15: very,
17: really good.
15: Very satisfying as a teacher.
17: It is. Yeah, it is.
14: So you are a teacher, Sarah. You have been for a few years now. How have you seen, and like I know you mentioned bullying, and how have you seen education change? And is it just, is it the bullying? Is it the staffing levels? What's sort of the main thing you sort of see, or is it the old school way of putting all students in one box?
17: Yeah, absolutely. I've been a teacher for 13, coming up 14 years, which has been an accidentally fascinating period to be a teacher across. So I've really seen students, and I suspect it's a bit of everything that you said. What I'm noticing is that students as a generation, I think they're Gen Alpha and Gen Z, I think they're Gen Alpha around middle years. That generation are brave enough to say, this doesn't work for me. And parents are listening. So it's a bit of both, different parenting and different generation.
14: How do you draw that line between them just not wanting to do it, that totally fine, normal, in, as we say? How do you find the difference between them, they're just trying to get out of it, or they really do truly struggle in certain areas? How do you, because obviously that would make a difference to your enrolments and how you would decide whether that student is.
17: Absolutely.
14: Do they go undertake lie detector tests or something?
17: Yes, definitely. Yeah, no. So I can speak from personal experience, because both of my daughters, who are 13 and 17, we colloquially tend to call them school refusers, but actually a more appropriate term is school can't kids, because I knew in my gut that they weren't just being lazy. They couldn't go. And that was terrifying. That was very confronting, because I'm a teacher and here are my own daughters unable to go to mainstream school. That was very confronting. But I could tell, you can just tell when they can't go.
15: So, Sarah, what about in the past when these children were not identified? What, how have they turned out?
17: That's a fascinating question. So we see that they often just drop out as soon as they can. And then it's a bit of a question of what pathway do they end up on in life. Now, that could be influenced by generational socioeconomic position, as to, you know, whether they get a job and maybe fall into an apprenticeship, and or whether they stay entry level and maybe fall into other pathways that aren't as healthy. In the past, when we haven't had all of these alternative education options.
15: Now, the connection with Sala.
14: Well, because it's been so interesting. I think we'll take a break and ask Sarah to come back, because it has been so interesting. But just one more question on the Invertorium Academy. How many students do you have?
17: At the moment, we only have 68 because we're brand new. And then over next year, I think we're moving up to 130. And then onwards and upwards, hopefully.
14: So if people are listening at home and think that's, sounds like their child or their grandchild, how do they get referred?
17: Yeah, so if they're with a mainstream school, then they'll have a TL, tailored learning. That's it, TL. There's a lot of acronyms in education. TL is tailored learning. So if their student is already disengaged, they'll probably be working with the tailored learning unit at the mainstream school. They can then contact us, the tailored learning. Yeah. The school will contact us and say, hey, we might have a student for you.
14: Okay. All right, great. Yeah. If people want to find out more, they just can look up the Invertorium That's INVENTORIUM academy.com.au. But yeah, we do want to talk about Sala because some of your students have done some beautiful work. We'll take a quick break. If you've got any comments or questions, 8223 0000.
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14: All right, we have Sarah Darling from the I think I'm saying it right, Sarah. Invitorium, yes. Academy. But you are here, Sarah. We obviously wanted to hear about your lovely school, but we've got a couple of Sala exhibitions.
17: We do.
14: This would be first, because you're a new school, so this is the first time.
17: Mm-hmm, definitely.
14: So tell us about them. You've got one called the Resistors.
17: Yes, that is our beautiful students, because they are the ultimate resistors. They're resisting the mainstream. They're resisting to give up on themselves. So yes, the Resistors is our student exhibition, and we have all different mediums. We've got some amazing photography. We've got a student who's taken some really surreal backstage photos, different. Black and white photos from a theatre program that they were doing. We've got a student that's taken some incredible photos around the city at night in the rain. We've got some little sculptures. We've got hand-drawn drawings. We've got paintings. So really proud of those.
14: And
15: does that shine with students that you've got at your school, that they're into art and creativity, like photography you mentioned?
17: Absolutely.
15: That sort of thing, yeah.
17: Yeah, they often come to us with a lot of sort of emotional and psychological baggage, and art is fantastic for processing that.
15: I would have thought so.
17: Yeah. So, yeah, taking it, pulling it out of your psyche, putting it on paper, finding a way to share it and manifest
15: horticulture,
17: it.
15: Horticulture at all?
17: We are going to set up a vertical garden because we've got a beautiful big open, like sunlit back room. Mm. But all there's so many vertical gardens around the city that are just dead. Have you seen? They look
15: It's maintenance. But why are they in every other major capital city around the world flourishing?
17: Yes, but this and it looks so bad when they die. It's terrible. It's so depressing.
14: Yeah, there's one on the corner of Franklin Street, and what's that little one where that the big hotel is, where Pepper's is? There's one that's the back of the advertiser building. There's one there, and they just clearly haven't watered it.
15: Yeah, there's a couple you see from West Terrace looking towards the Adelaide Hills.
17: Yeah, so we might need to pick your brains about how to make our garden flourish.
15: Well, it's it's tried and tested. You know, they're using it in prisons and all sorts of things now. Vertical gardens and gardens, vegetable gardens,
17: Yeah, so that's going to really bring the space alive. Mm. And it's a beautiful space. So that's why we've squeezed in two exhibitions. Yeah. So we've got the resistors of all different mediums from our students. And then in our big, beautiful backspace that I was just telling you about, we've made some space for an Adelaide sculptor called Tom Powell. And he's invested. Mm. Oh, I shudder to think the money and time he's invested in his sculptures. I tell you what, no matter what you pay for a piece of art, you'll rarely really be paying for what the artist put into it.
15: Like that one?
17: Yeah, definitely. That's unusual. So he makes these.
14: Wow.
17: It's sort of like if bubblegum became sentient.
15: The masticator.
17: Then, this is what. And so these sculptures, some of them are quite big. One of them's like almost 2 meters tall. Wow. He's got a flying one hanging from the ceiling. Mm. There, he builds a frame and then he puts expandable foam over the frame and molds it and then paints it and mixes in like teeth and eyes and body parts. So it's really fascinating. It's just beautiful. So that's in our big backspace. Mm.
14: So both of these, Sarah, tell us when they start, how can we have a look, do you have to buy tickets, et cetera, et cetera?
17: It is all free. The whole program of events is free because we just want to bring people up into the space and just share the beautiful work of our students, share this amazing work from the sculptor. He's only ever had one exhibition before. So the first event on the calendar is Saturday the 22nd of August, so not this Saturday but next Saturday. Mm-hmm. So that's a night of free local live music. So the sculptor is also in a band, so we've got three bands. If people can come up, that is 5 p.m. till 9 p.m., which is that is my time. I love I love that it's not like you go out and see like concerts and stuff and the doors will open at 7:30 and the band won't start until 9:30.
14: No, we've done that.
17: I'm so over that. Yeah, so the bands will be on at about 6. You could be home and in bed by like 8 if you want.
14: Perfect.
17: So that's August 22nd.
14: Yeah.
17: Then the day after, so we've got two Sunday afternoons. We've got Sunday the 23rd and Sunday the 30th between 1 and 4. So this is what we would hope that families would come up. And we've got a maker's space fully staffed. So you can bring up kids of all different ages. They can look at the art and then they can make their own art. You know, like the art gallery does sometimes?
14: Yeah.
17: So Sunday the 23rd and Sunday the 30th, 1 till 4. There's a maker's space. And then there's, I've gone out on a limb here, and August 29th, we have some live comedy talking about the question of what is art, and that is free as well. That's hosted by Libby Trainer Parker. Yep. She is so established in Adelaide. She's comedy, cabaret, she's an author. She's going to be hosting 4 local comedians, actually technically 5 because one of them is a duo. They're 15, 16-year-old boys.
14: Excellent.
17: Apparently they're going to be the next Hamish and Andy, except They're both Hamish. There's no,
14: Hamish and Hamish.
17: There's no straight guy.
14: Oh, that's great.
17: There's no straight guy. So that's Sam and Gabe. So I'm really looking forward to seeing Sam and Gabe.
14: So can you just turn up or do you have to get tickets to that one?
17: Nope, you can just turn up on the night. We're on level one on Pulteney Street.
14: So 211, where's that?
17: That is pretty much on the corner of Flinders and Pulteney.
14: Okay.
17: We're going to have a sandwich board with fairy lights.
14: Yeah, and lovely. And
17: we'll put fairy lights up the stairs to lure you yes. up to the free art. Yes.
14: All right, so people can go to salafestival.com and have a look, or you can look up the Invitorium Academy. It's probably on there as well. Mm-hmm. So, yeah, to go and have a look at some of the sculptures, and if you fancy a bit of comedy and listen to Hamish and Hamish and all sorts.
17: Then you can say, we saw them when.
14: Yeah, I remember them.
15: Might sign them up.
14: Yeah.
15: Take the bots around.
17: Yeah. So that's going to be good fun.
14: And then you can, and the doors will be open during the week if people just want to go in and just
17: Yeah,
14: have a look.
17: Yeah, between 11:30 and 1 p.m.
14: Okay.
17: Monday to Friday, people can just pop up and have a wander through in their lunch break if they want. We've got a coffee machine. If you're nice to us, we'll make you a free coffee.
15: No, very good. Yeah. Keep up the good work. It's special people like you that bring people through that are sort of perhaps on the edge a little bit.
17: And absolutely. And then the thing is going to be that they're going to make our future world.
14: Yeah.
17: And I'm really curious to see the world that they make because they've demanded, they've sought out their own tailored pathway. So what are they going to give back to us when they're running businesses?
15: You could untap anything, couldn't you?
17: Yes, exactly. Yeah. Well, exactly.
14: Perhaps when you build the vertical wall, some of the students can come in and chat about it.
17: That would be fantastic. Yeah. We would love that. Yeah. Thank you.
14: Sarah, thank you so much for coming in. Really appreciate it. People can have a look at salafestival.com or invitoriumacademy.com.au.
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1: Partly cloudy and 17 with the 7 o'clock news. Good morning, I'm Kendall Bretty.
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1: Senators have given the federal government the green light to pass sweeping reforms to the NDIS. Labor's reforms would cut around $38 billion from the scheme over 4 years and remove 160,000 participants. The inquiry's recommending the legislation pass Parliament ahead of its debate next week. The Greens remain opposed to the legislation, but the coalition's expected to back the cuts. The Albanese government has launched a national campaign targeting dementia, sending personalised risk reduction letters to 340,000 Australians turning 50. The letters encourage key lifestyle changes like regular exercise and heart checks while pointing recipients to a free personal risk assessment online. With dementia currently Australia's leading cause of death, experts say addressing the risk factors early could delay or prevent nearly half of all future cases. Luigi Mangione has admitted in court to killing United Healthcare boss Brian Thompson in New York. The 28-year-old also pleaded guilty to two charges of stalking with intent to kill and used his court appearance to criticise the American healthcare system. Mangione's lawyer, Karen Friedman Agnifilio, says despite this being an isolated event, he's been treated unfairly.
3: And has successfully fought off terrorism charges and the death penalty, while also fighting at the same time two simultaneous prosecutions in two jurisdictions who are trying to punish him twice for the exact conduct.
1: The theft of copper cables from an intersection at Globe Derby Park this morning has caused a traffic light blackout. Just after 5 a.m, copper cables and a junction box were stolen from the intersection of Ryan's Road and Port Wakefield Road, the theft knocking out power to the entire intersection. CCTV footage revealed a dark sedan stopped at the intersection and an offender wearing a high-vis jacket and dark pants stole the cabling. Technicians are attending the site to restore power, however, it could take several hours. The accused killer of Victorian mother Samantha Murphy is in hospital after attempting to take his life in prison. Patrick Stevenson's been awaiting trial inside the Melbourne Assessment Prison since March 2024. He's pleaded not guilty to murdering Ms. Murphy, who disappeared while out for a run near Ballarat in February of 2024. Her body still hasn't been found. 3-century-old paintings stolen from an Italian museum in a 3-minute heist have been recovered. The criminals broke in through a gate window and doorways to access the museum in March. The recovered artwork is worth around $15 million. Now turning to 5AA Sport, and Crows coach Matthew Nix says he's disappointed by their 4-goal loss to Fremantle last night, chalking up the loss to simple execution errors.
4: Yeah, when it's in the balance, we just made some crucial errors. Well, they turned out to be crucial moments in the game that, you know, and some of it execution, just skill, but, you know, handballs, missed handballs, and we got punished.
1: It means Fremantle wrap up the minor premiership, while Port Adelaide is set to face the Demons tonight in their final home game of the season. Assistant coach Luke Webster says having Mitch Georgiades and Lockie Jones back will be good for the team.
5: You know, obviously when you get your more experienced players back into the team, it certainly helps you in that. I think last week, not an excuse, but I think we had 11 players in the side last week that were less than 35 games of AFL experience.
1: Bangladesh has a lead of 153 over Australia heading into day 3 of the first test in Darwin, and Australia's Meg Harris has snatched gold in the women's 100-metre freestyle at the Pan Pacs. Now checking 5AA traffic.
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6: In Greenfields, the lights are out through the Port Wakefield Road, Ryans Road intersection. In Kilkenny, urgent telecommunication works on David Terrace near Kilkenny Road. Speeds are at 40 there. In Virginia, Penfield Road is closed due to works between Ranger Road and Heaslip Road. And South Road is down to one lane in both directions between Richmond Road and Anzac Highway, so expect delays there. 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
1: To the weather, partly cloudy, heading for 17. Cloudy tomorrow, also 17. A possible shower on Monday, 20. And showers increasing on Tuesday, 19. At the moment, 7 on 5AA. Always Adelaide.
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14: It is 8 minutes past 7, 8223 00 00. We were talking to Sarah before the break from the Invertorium Academy. Paul says, my friend and his family own Manning Sculptures. They have a range of their ironwork sculptures on display at Sala, a great family producing stunning work. Check them out. Paul, happy for you to call. Let us know all the details, where they are, because it's great to see these. So the one at Port Adelaide last night was all the frogs, the River Walk. It's just
15: a lot of people.
14: Yeah, and you can do the it's those free things. It's just nice to get outside and look at the art, and you don't have to spend a lot of money on Sala at all by any stretch. Our next guest, he loves a bit of art. KG Cunningham, hello.
11: Hello, Angela.
15: Michael. Good morning, Ken.
11: How are we all?
15: Very well. Have you participated in any Sala works? You've been.
11: Any what, Mike?
15: Sala, you know, the artworks around you've been...
11: No, Michael. I'm not very artistic.
14: Has there been any...
11: In most cases, in most issues, useless.
14: Have you ever had your portrait painted? Have you ever sat...
11: Who would want to paint my ugly puss? Now, that would be Mission Impossible.
14: Oh, stop.
15: He's got nice lines, hasn't he, for
14: no.
11: I've got plenty of them, I can tell you. I'm 87. God, I'm lucky to be here.
14: You're very lucky to be here.
11: That's why I'm happy.
15: We better get the artist in quick then.
14: So last night was really no shock, but where does that leave the crows now? What's the next step?
11: Look, there was no doubt that the Frio were favourites last night, but at least Adelaide had a red-hot crack. You can't deny that fact. They weren't good enough. It was the last quarter, the second half of the last quarter, when Frio's talent took over and won the game. But it's been an up and down season. They've lost games. Adelaide, they should have won, but it was the same thing last night. Their endeavour and commitment was terrific, but their ball movement out of defence has been terrible all year, and that cost them again last night.
15: A hypothetical. Yes. Now they are fifth or ish.
14: Yes.
15: They go into the finals, they lose.
11: It depends on how the other games go in the final round, where they play. But
14: GWS next.
11: Yeah, GWS at home, but they could be in for a lot of pain. So,
15: how do they reset for 2027.
11: Well, Michael, they're still worrying about 26 rather than 27 at the moment. The same old. It was, you know, the midfield got smashed last night. Same old story. And we haven't been able to get the type of player we need to slot into the midfield. Mm. But their ball movement last night was terrible, out of defence, sideways, this way. Horrible. But their endeavour, you cannot query that one bit. Absolutely.
15: And a bit more doom and gloom, the cricket in Darwin.
11: God, don't mention that. Bangladesh, this would be the greatest. If Bangladesh beat Australia in the first test in Darwin, it'll be the greatest upset in the history of test cricket, without a shadow of a doubt. And you can see the Australian players are becoming a little hot-headed.
15: Yeah, I noticed that.
11: Frustrated. And we've been completely outplayed by Bangladesh. Now, if someone had said to me before the test match started that the Bangladesh would beat Australia, and it looks as though they're going to, I'd have said you're crazy.
14: Is it the heat?
11: Pardon?
14: Is it the heat? It's a different kind of heat.
11: No,
14: it hasn't been played in Darwin
11: for
14: a long time.
11: Our top order is not good enough. Our batting. Okay. Top order is not good enough. They've got to go back, Weatherall, Labuschagne, Green. Got to go back to Sheffield Shield cricket and spend some time in the middle. You can spend umpteen hours in the nets. The thing that can only fix that is time in the middle.
15: Right.
11: And that's what they haven't been doing. And too much white ball cricket. One day, change.
15: So Bangladesh
11: don't
15: start has
11: me.
15: Come from a fairly lowly level on the cricketing fraternity.
11: We've virtually ignored them.
15: Right. So have they got a coach?
11: They've got a coach.
15: Australia?
11: I don't think so. But, Michael, I think it's great for Test cricket that we're seeing a country like Bangladesh. They bowled beautifully. Mm. They batted superbly. They did everything that they had to do in the right manner. And I think it's great for Test cricket that another country like Bangladesh has come onto the marketplace, for goodness sake. But this will be a huge embarrassment. Mm. Our top order batting is horrible. Horrible. And we didn't bowl well either. Mm. But that's taking too much away from Bangladesh, who batted beautifully. Mm. Hey, this is an embarrassment.
14: Yeah, because it's the first time it's been in Darwin for a really long time.
11: Just forget where it is, Ange. It'll be the greatest upset in the history of Test cricket. Mm. Bangladesh beating Australia. Oh, God.
15: Well, you just never hear of them, though, do you?
11: Because they've been
15: ignored.
11: They get
15: knocked out the first game.
11: Putting it harshly, they've been ignored. Australia had a chance to play them, I think, last year and declined. Now they're getting smashed by him. That'll come back to haunt them. I can give you a strong tip.
14: And
11: that's embarrassing.
14: Don't forget tomorrow. I mean, I know the chance of getting finals is not going to happen for Port, but there is a local game, Port Adelaide and Melbourne tonight. Adelaide Oval.
11: Yes.
14: We're covering it here on 5AA. I mean, they're not expecting
15: to win.
11: AFLW starts tomorrow at Adelaide Oval for South Australian team.
14: Yes, we'll be covering that on our station as well, Crows and Sydney.
11: And almost a full round of Sandful footy, which is fantastic. And we're keeping the reserves now, which is fantastic news.
14: So we've got Norwood absolutely belted Adelaide last night.
11: At Norwood Oval.
14: So Port Adelaide and Sturt today at Alberton Oval.
11: North, South, West and Glenelg.
15: Mm.
11: And my young nephew, Luke Candy, is playing his first league game for the Bays.
15: Oh, fantastic. Oh.
11: Yeah, he's a terrific young kid. He's my nephew.
15: Yeah.
11: Absolutely.
15: What, Ruckman, Rover?
11: No, he'll be playing across the halfback line.
15: Yeah.
11: His first league game for the Bays.
14: Oh, so which game is that today?
11: That's Western Glenelg. Yeah, today.
14: Will you be going?
11: I'll be going. Yeah. I'll be going along with my son Scotty to watch him play.
15: The scouts are out, you reckon? Has he got good potential?
11: Oh, he has. He's worked his butt off. He's a good kid.
15: Yeah.
11: He's been dedicated and he's got his opportunity. He got a call from Matthew Clark during the week to say, hey, Luke, we've been watching you. We've got an injury to one of our players in defence. You've got the
15: How
11: nod.
15: How good's that?
11: Oh, he rang me and said,
15: "Can you imagine?
11: Uncle Ken, I've been selected."
15: Which he's got the old genes, you see.
11: He's got more genes in his body than I've got.
14: What number is he? Do we know the number?
11: Number 32.
14: 32, all right. What's his name?
11: Luke Candy.
14: Luke Candy, all right.
11: So he'll go on the honour board now as a young player who's played a league game of fully for the Tigers, which is and my son's got his name there. He played a few games for the Bay, so it's good. Great,
14: excellent.
11: For the family.
15: Yeah,
14: it should be a nice day. No rain today, so it should be okay.
11: So
14: down
11: there you go.
14: Yeah,
11: it's all happening.
14: Good. Any other sport? What else is happening?
11: Oh, gee, listen, my head's going dizzy.
14: Yeah, I reckon that's we've covered it, haven't we?
15: Can I just make one about the rain we had and the ovals?
11: Yeah,
15: the suburban ovals and the country ovals.
11: How are they standing up to it, Michael?
15: Not very flash, but it just highlights how good Adelaide is.
11: Oh, Adelaide Oval.
15: With the rain we had, 100 millimetres or whatever.
11: Exactly.
15: The drainage system, they go and play game footy and no mud.
11: No.
15: But seeing those players in the country games and playing in the mud.
11: I used to love that.
15: We used to play it, didn't we?
11: Mud in your hair, everywhere. Was on your knees.
15: It took me back about 50 years, I think. 60
11: how many
15: years.
11: How many years, Michael?
15: But it was always winter. Was always
11: Adelaide Oval is fantastic.
15: Yeah, it is.
11: So
15: it's really, really good.
11: Sad, disappointing day for the Crows. They gave it their all though, but not.
14: They're
11: not
14: still
11: quite
14: in it though.
15: Yep, still
14: they're
15: in
14: not
15: it.
14: Out of it altogether.
15: Yep,
14: are
15: absolutely.
14: They?
11: No, we're not.
14: All right.
11: There's life, there's hope.
15: What do you reckon you might talk about today? The cricket? flesh that out a bit more.
11: You got the cricket. Yeah. And I'm going to ask Studley.
15: Yes.
11: What he thought about Tex Walker not playing.
15: Ooh, I know.
11: Now, I agree with what Adelaide did there.
15: Yeah.
11: They didn't leave him in Adelaide. They took him over there. Yeah. I'll but I'll discuss
15: yeah,
11: that.
15: Yeah, I know. I tried to get it out of you out there in the kitchen.
11: I'll put stud under the pump at 9 o'clock.
15: Yeah, okay.
14: All right. Thank you very much.
15: Would it have made the difference?
11: Well, who knows?
14: No, it's Fremantle, though. That's a big call, isn't it?
15: He's a big game player, though.
14: Yeah, but Fremantle, they just keep winning.
15: They won't.
11: Crows made the right decision.
14: Okay. All right.
15: Stay tuned.
14: All right. We'll listen 9 o'clock. More after.
15: All will be revealed.
14: Correct.
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12: 5AA Weekend Breakfast. Mike Keelan and Angie McBride.
15: Yeah, welcome back. It's 7:21. Love to hear from you. 8223-0000 is our number. Let's head to the Adelaide Central Market. Tony O'Connell. Well, we think he's there. Tony, good morning.
29: Good morning, Angie. Good morning, Mike.
15: What was the trip like, Tony?
29: Oh, lovely. Very nice. Real fresh, right? Hit the ground running. No, all good. Thank you very much.
15: Get a bit of a tan up.
29: It didn't take long to lose it here, did it? It got washed off when I got back.
15: Now, Tony, I don't know if you've watched it. I think we might have talked about it before. You know the ad that's on TV at the moment, put some pork on your fork?
29: That's right, yes.
15: It was a great ad. Anyway, I cooked some during the week in the air fryer, and I've had the best crack ring ever, following what you said about, you know, let it dry out, all that sort of stuff.
29: Yeah, very much so.
15: Just amazing, and it's you know, I steer away from pork. I shouldn't. I know. Is this normal with people? They don't. It's not not high on the list.
29: That's right. And the other thing is, they come in, they see we do lots of different things now with pork to entice people to buy it, because once they bought it once and they come back and say, yeah, it's really nice. Yeah, haven't had it in years, la la la, or have it Christmas time with a crackling, it's really nice, and don't have it again. But yeah, the value for money is amazing. You know, like, consider, like, we do a porker house steak, so it's the same cut as a beef pork porterhouse, but it's a porker house, so no bone on it, no skin on it, very little fat, and you can just pan fry that, grill it, air fry it. You can use it for any Asian cooking. It's really nice. And then with the same steak, we do it in a sticky Asian, which is a really sweet and sour type marinade, and barbecue that, or pan fry it, or stir fry it. And then we do another one, which is Angie's favourite, the pork and plum rub. And that, it's just a lovely plum marinade, dehydrated plum marinade we make, which is really nice.
15: Well, that's probably the answer to my question. Can you buy that pork cut, ready, prepared, so you can make a sort of a stir fry out of it without buying? I wouldn't know what to buy with pork.
29: Well, most butchers, if you walked into any butcher shop and said, I want some pork stir fry, they would stir fry it up for you straight away, get you their best cuts. We would use the fillet at the moment, pork fillets, again, the best cut of pork, no bone in it, no fat on it at all. It's tender as, and it's $20 a kilo for a bonus cut of meat. My mum used to get two pork fillets, put it in a piece of foil, put the stuff in the trainer, roll them up, and just bake that in the oven. Just beautiful. Yeah, just makes a really, really nice roast. And then you've got your pork mince for all your Asian cooking, and your sauces, which are 50-50. Half pork mince, half beef mince, make some beautiful burgers, nice Italian sauce, and just, you go so far. And pork mince, what's that, $13 a kilo, all off the shoulder. It makes a nicer flavour all off the shoulder too. And then obviously your pork chops, your spare ribs and things like that, again, good value. And again, buy South Australia or Australian pork, and, you know, we only use South Australian pork, obviously, but... just make sure it's got the pork label, but you'd be mad buying any other because of the quality and the value. It's amazing.
15: Well, I was really sort of thrilled to think, I hadn't cooked it before in the air fryer, but it really, with the preparation of drying it and the salt and the all that in the cuts, it really brought that crackle up. Absolutely superb. It was one of the best meals we've had for ages with pork. Yep. It was fantastic.
29: And those air fryers are fantastic. You cook anything in the microwave. They're just so quick and easy.
15: Yeah.
29: Easy to clean, and small or a large piece of meat or whatever you want to cook in it. Very, very good value. Really good.
15: I would have thought.
29: Inexpensive.
15: Yeah, you're right. I would have thought that's opened up a lot of people that are a bit nervous about cooking stove or, you know, whatever. Else fry pan, it is to look at an air fryer. Now, I sort of avoided it for a while. I don't need another gadget, but it's not a gadget. It takes the place.
29: It actually works. Yeah. And all the boys and girls in here got them, and especially Paulie uses it a lot. Julie Hughes and gives you some really good recipes. If you're not sure on how to use it or what to put in it, just ask the butchers, and they can guide you the best way. I would definitely try something in the air fryer, especially a piece of pork.
15: Yes.
29: And chops or even just the steaks. Perfect. Really is.
15: Thoroughly recommend it. Now, Tony, what's happening around the market with the bananas?
29: Bananas around the 250. Angie, mangoes are in the market.
14: How exciting.
15: She's got the bath ready.
29: That's it. Just in front of me, we've got strawberries, 3 pallets for $5. Raspberries, 3 pallets for $10. Blueberries, $4 a pallet. Still... like the navel oranges everywhere, anywhere from, say, $4.55 a bag, and they're at their best at the moment. Michael said they're just fantastic. They're really, really good. And keeping the shelves, like, they're all coming in really fresh, so they'll keep very well for you as well. But yeah, plenty of them around. And cherries everywhere.
15: Okay.
29: Yeah.
15: Where would they be coming from? Tasmania or somewhere? Or
29: I must find out for you.
15: Yeah,
29: I'll ask the boys. Yeah.
15: Or America, it could be America.
29: There's another sign just got up, pallets of strawberries, $2 each.
15: Cheap. So. All right, Tony, thank you for that.
29: Good eating. All right, mate.
14: Did we talk bananas? Did we say bananas? Yeah. I missed that.
29: Come on, Angie.
14: Sorry about that.
29: The first thing, 250.
14: Okay, sorry. I switched off.
15: Just say mangoes again, just in case.
14: No, I had the mangoes. Oh, God, I was focused, yes, on the mangoes, yes.
29: Yeah, when I saw them come in on yesterday, when the Miranda said, we've got to start. Yeah, I suppose they'll get cheaper as the season gets on, but, yeah, it'll take time.
15: Yeah, fantastic. Thank you for that, Tony.
29: Cheers, mate. All the best. See you, Ange. Bye.
14: Thank you.
15: Tony O'Connor there in the Adelaide Central Market. Yeah, mangoes. They just take a while to come through to get that lovely aroma. You can smell the sweetness comes out. It takes 2 or 3 weeks before those, you know, fully ripe ones come in. And they are stunning. They really, really are. We don't eat enough of those fruits. We sort of go for the, you know, the oranges, the apples, bananas. Mangoes are a bit more complicated, aren't they? You sort of pawpaws, you've got to sort of skin them and take the seeds out.
14: Don't you with the mangoes, because you can freeze it. If you cut it up, you can freeze it. But don't you? Callum told me a way to do it.
15: How's he do it? There's a special way.
14: Let me think.
15: You know, you invert them, don't you? The skin. So you do the crisscrosses and you just turn it around.
14: No, there was another way. No? I think he said to. So you cut around it, like you cut it into bigger segments.
15: Yes.
14: No, I remember. Okay, so you cut.
15: You got a mango.
14: Yeah. You cut down the sides.
15: Yes.
14: Of each, as close to the stone as you can.
15: Yeah.
14: And then.
15: Do it. There's a special way.
14: Let me think.
15: You know, you invert them, don't you? The skin. So you do the crisscrosses and you just turn it around.
14: No, there was another way. No? I think he said to. So you cut around it, like you cut it into bigger segments.
15: Yes.
14: No, I remember. Okay, so you cut.
15: You got a mango.

0: down the middle and try and separate it, don't they? Like you do an avocado. Remember, is that the way you do it?
1: Yeah.
0: Know, people.
1: Remember Grant Heading? He was a presenter.
0: Channel 10?
1: No, he was with 9 when I was with him. But he, when mangoes came out, he said, oh, the best way to eat mangoes is with your partner in the bathtub. Because you really
0: Yeah, that's
1: of,
0: weird.
1: Well,
0: that's a weird thing to say
1: well,
0: now, isn't
1: messy.
0: It?
1: That's the thing. Oh, <gosh. laughs> See, you went another step further
0: yeah, no,
1: into
0: you
1: the world.
0: You put your
1: of
0: bib on, don't you? And, well, you cut it up first, don't you?
1: Well, that's it. I stuff them. I really stuff them up. But
0: we'll have to have a mango cutting class.
1: I avoid buying them. It's silly.
0: Oh, do you? No, because once you figure out how to cut them, you can just, those pieces, you can freeze them if you want. Mm. And then you just take them out with you whenever you want your yogurt or whatever.
1: All right, I'll give it another try.
0: All right, don't be afraid of the mango. It will not defeat you, Michael Keelan.
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3: Three girls, one as young as 12, have been arrested in connection with a car theft at an Ingle Farm shopping centre yesterday. Police were called to Montague Road after reports a 61-year-old woman had been approached in the car park and had her handbag and car stolen at knife point. She was treated for minor injuries. A short time later, her car was found abandoned on Maxwell Road at Para Hills and four occupants fled on foot. A 15-year-old girl from Elizabeth East and a 12-year-old girl from Ingle Farm were arrested nearby. Following further investigations, a 13-year-old Elizabeth South girl was arrested last night. She's been charged with assault, theft using force, illegal use and driving unlicensed and will face the youth court on Monday. The investigation remains ongoing. Police are hunting a copper thief who blacked out an entire intersection at Globe Derby Park this morning after stealing copper cables from a junction box at the intersection of Ryans Road and Port Wakefield Road. CCTV footage shows a dark sedan stopping at the intersection and an offender wearing a high-vis jacket and dark pants stealing the cabling. Technicians are attending the site to restore power. A Senate inquiry has backed the federal government's plan to overhaul the NDIS. More from Chelsea Bowden.
5: The Senate inquiry received nearly 5,000 submissions, most critical of Labor's overhaul of the NDIS. But the committee has concluded Labor's bill should be passed. The reforms would cut around $38 billion from the scheme over 4 years and remove 160,000 participants by tightening eligibility requirements. The Greens remain opposed to the reforms, but the coalition is expected to back the cuts, meaning the legislation will likely pass Parliament next week after months of delays.
3: First home buyers are stepping back from the housing market at a faster rate than investors following recent property tax overhauls. Major bank figures show loan applications among the first-time buyers dropped by 32%, as many wait to see if dwelling values fall further. Westpac's chief executive says while buyers are hesitating, claims of an impending property market collapse are premature. Shipping through the Strait of Hormuz has slowed to a near standstill following new attacks on two Persian Gulf vessels. The US has warned it can maintain its naval blockade of Iran indefinitely. Transit through the vital oil waterway remains down to just a handful of ships a day as tension mounts in the region. But despite the ongoing conflict, the price of unleaded fuel around Adelaide has fallen below $2 a litre. Luigi Mangione has admitted in court to shooting and killing United Healthcare boss Brian Thompson in New York. The 28-year-old also pleaded guilty to two charges of stalking with intent to kill after posing as an investor to find out information about the United Healthcare conference in New York in 2024. Mangione faces life in prison when he's formally sentenced in December. And Peter Dacos has opened up about his secret cancer battle. The Collingwood legend and father of Josh and Nick Dacos has revealed he spent 3 weeks in recovery at Peter Mac after a medical check in 2022 showed signs of cancer. Doctors told him it started in his kidney before spreading. Dacos says he has a check.

0: up twice a year and so far remains clear. Turning to 5AA sport, and Fremantle has secured top spot on the AFL ladder with a 24-point win over the Adelaide Crows last night. Dane Miffin reports from Perth.
1: The Dockers have done it again, keeping their undefeated season at home alive while locking up the minor premiership for the first time since 2015. Jai Amos continued his stellar season, leading from the front, booting 5 goals, while Isaiah Dudley was electric at ground level, kicking 3 majors of his own. Crows star Isaac Rankin did all he could for the visitors, finishing with 39 disposals and a goal. Their top 4 chances now hanging in the balance with 1 game to go.
0: And Port Adelaide face Melbourne tonight in their final home game of the season. Australia's facing a big challenge in the first cricket test against Bangladesh after a dominant display from the tourists on day 2 in Darwin. Rookie opener Tanzid Hassan smashing his maiden test century to guide Bangladesh to 6 for 351 at stumps. The visitors have a lead of 153 runs. Now the 5AA forecast, partly cloudy and 17 today, cloudy again tomorrow 17, a possible shower Monday 20, and showers increasing on Tuesday 19. At the moment 8 on 5AA, always Adelaide.
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10: It is 21 minutes to 8, 8223-0000. Donald Trump has just held a press conference, on-the-spot press conference on the tarmac. He says he will declare the Strait of Hormuz a U.S. territory after defeating Iran and has urged Americans to accept paying a tiny little bit more for gasoline.
11: Tiny bit.
10: It's not tiny.
11: I'm the last person to trust the rest. They've lied to me constantly. We have total control over the Hormuz Strait right now. They don't have control. We have total control. We own it. And at some point, maybe they'll do something and then they get blown away. But we right now, we're in a very good position. We have a country that has been the bully of the Middle East for 50 years. It's really 51 if you think about it, right? We've been saying 47 for 4 years. And they're no longer the bully of the Middle East.
10: Yeah, and after that he says, after we defeat them, I'll be declaring the Hormuz Strait territory of the United States. Don't know if it should be a territory of the United States. It should be a world thing, shouldn't it? Because that's where the oil and gas is. But also there's concerns about the amount of time that the troops have been out there. Ship. Allegedly there's lack of food and support and all those kind of things. And he said 260 days is not long at all. So that's fine if you're out on the ship. But, see what happens there.
12: It's always interesting. He always gives a sort of a press release by a plane, by a helicopter, where this background noise and it's all dramatic, isn't it? So never quietly in a studio. Or it's always very noisy.
10: I suppose sometimes they have to get him on the fly, don't they? If you're an unleaded petrol person, you're doing okay, sort of under the $2 mark. But if you're a diesel person, it's more like $2.40. Yes, yeah. I know. Michael Keelan, you sent some products a few weeks ago. The dried fruit G&T with Tim and Tim's own dried apricot jam.
12: Yeah.
10: Who is this Tim we're talking about?
12: He's waiting at the moment.
10: It is Member for Chaffey and Shadow Minister for Trade, Industry and Investment, Tim Whetstone, MP. Hello, Tim. Thank you so much for your time.
13: Yeah, morning, Angie. Morning, Michael. Great to be with you.
12: Nice to have a chat to you. Tim, I didn't know you were in the production mode up there in the Renmark area.
13: Oh, I don't know whether I'd call it production mode. I just, I don't sleep a lot, so I get to the kitchen and looking to promote the Ribberland as best I can. And you've received one of the comfort packs, and I must apologise to Angie. She missed out this year, but...
10: Yeah.
13: I'll make sure you're on the list for the next time I do
10: it. So what did I miss out on?
12: Oh,
10: tell me. So I know that we've got the jam, the dried oranges or something, lemons.
13: Yeah, no two comfort packs are the same. they've got some jam. I'm not quite sure what I sent Michael, but some activated almonds.
12: I've got some almonds, yeah. Oh. Now, what are they, activated almonds? Because Almond Co. is a huge business up there. They were beautiful almonds.
13: Well, I put them through a process. So essentially, in short, an almond is a seed. It's not really a nut. And so when I activate them, I brine them for 24 hours in a Murray River salt flake brine, and then I dehydrate them for 20 hours. And it activates the enzyme in the almond, and it releases the nutrient that are the good nutrients for us to eat. And it's good for us.
10: So are your products available for people to buy, or is it just, like you said, just to promote promote your region?
13: Yeah, it's just for promoting the Riverland as such. And I do things a little bit different. I turn products into a bit of value add. Some of my jams, make really good jam on a piece of sourdough, but they also make really good base for a Christmas ham. My strawberry and Pimm's is a bit of a favourite with the ladies.
12: Oh.
13: the ruby red and the fig and ginger, that's also been a long-time favourite. And I started making them in the beginning to participate in country shows when country shows were looking down the barrel a bit. A lot of people weren't turning up, people weren't entering into the competitions, and so I put a challenge out to all of my colleagues to get into the kitchen and have a go at making something.
10: So, Tim, what are the main issues that growers and producers in the region are facing?
13: Well, I guess first and foremost, Queensland fruit fly is a major concern in South Australia, but more so in the Riverland. And it doesn't allow people to transport or transfer fruit off the property and deliver it to people like they probably have for generations. And so what I'm trying to do is promote a fruit product that's tastes nice, looks good, smells great, but it doesn't give any of the fruit fly pressures that people are under at the moment. So it started off with a fruit fly, and then it sort of morphed into it to other things with some of the dehydrated products. I pick my own mangoes and peaches and nectarines and persimmons. I source from elsewhere, but yeah. I value add them, and I use traditional methods. Nothing's got pesticides or insecticides on it, and I use the old varietals, some of the old Alberta peaches and the Goldmine nectarines, I think are the best flavours in the world, really.
12: Hey, Tim, have you thought about anything in the wine area? Because I know at the moment it's a bit painful up there with a lot of the growers not picking their crops this year and pulling them out. What's the story with that?
13: Yeah, look, it's pretty sad that we've got to a point now where we've seen a huge investment into the wine industry, particularly with our exports into China, and particularly the red grapes with Shiraz. And, you know, whether it's the pandemic, whether it's the global downturn, whether it's the cost of living crisis, it's having a real impact on the wine industry. And sadly, the Riverland is really bearing most of that brunt with, you know, we produce a lot of commercial wine, but we are now starting to produce a lot of those alternative varietals. And some of them are really, really class wines. And this downturn is seeing a lot of vineyards being removed. A lot of people are spraying their vines during flowering, and it drops the fruit, and they can gives them a little bit of thinking time whether they continue to grow grapes or whether they pull them out and look for an alternative crop.
12: And what about the river levels and all that? That with the heavy rains we've been having, is that put the Murray in a, you know, fairly good state up there, the top end of the...
13: Michael, it is in a good shape at the moment. We're receiving above allocation at the minute. Normally, this time of year, we receive about 5 gigalitres a day. We're up around 18, which is significant. But the water is very dirty, very brown, because that's just a lot of the runoff off the landscape coming into both the Darling River and the Murray system. And, you know, at the end of the river, we take what we get. But, you know, the river, the water quality is good. It's a little cloudy at the moment, but, you know, the levels are up a bit. So some of those environmental assets, some of the wetlands are getting a bit of a water. So, you know, I think the environment's being looked after pretty well at the moment. It's just the guys growing grapes and some of the other commodities that are doing it tough at the minute.
10: Tim, the Riverland Farmers Market is on today, isn't it? Well, tell us about that.
13: Well, sadly, the Riverland Farmers Market doesn't exist anymore.
10: Oh, doesn't it?
13: It got to the point where
10: website that it was.
13: That's okay. Yeah. People weren't able to volunteer their time, and it sort of saw its way to not exist. So, but there are murmurs that it will reinvent itself and we'll get it going again now. But we're seeing a lot of online sales, particularly with the dried fruit and other things. But, you know, we are starting to grow a lot of different varieties up here, whether it's stone fruit, whether it's citrus, whether it's almonds. You know, we have to evolve as growers and please the market, as well as making sure that we do everything we can to be cost-effective in these pretty trying times at the moment to be a farmer, whether you're growing grain or whether you're growing fruit.
10: Yeah.
12: And Tim, the other fabulous thing about the Riverland, as we wind it up, is the Rose Festival we have. Is that on again this year?
13: It certainly is. We've had a slight name change. It's the Riverland Rose and Garden Festival. And it encompasses more, a little bit more interactive. People do garden visits. We get a lot of buses. All of our parks and gardens are just come alive, coming into spring for the Rose Festival. And, you know, it really is a picture. And, Michael, I'm sure that you've been one of our great ambassadors. So you've been up a number of times in official capacity, I think. And, we do really appreciate the time and effort that you put in. But I think the Riverland looks forward to the Rose Festival every year. And I don't think this year is going to be any different. No. We've had a very, very good rains during winter, so that would tell us that we're going to have some really good blooms and some really nice looking gardens.
10: When is it? When
12: October?
10: October?
12: Tim, late October.
13: That's right. Yes. I don't have the date right in front of me.
12: Look, it's world class.
13: I'll certainly let you know.
12: Because of the dry climate up there, the roses are almost perfect, and it's a wonderful display right throughout, right from Renmark right down to Wakeree, or something, isn't it?
13: Yes, every town now engages in the Rose Festival, and Wakeree have a magnificent flower show just before the Riverland Rose Festival. Mm. But all of the towns engage now; they've all got open gardens. They're all very proud of what we have been taking for granted for a very long time.
10: Mm. All right, Tim. Well, best wishes and thank you for joining. And your products look delish.
13: That's all right, Angie. I'll make sure you're on the list.
10: Thank you.
13: By the way, we might send Donald Trump a comfort pack just to calm him down a little bit, do you think?
10: He'd love it. He might not get it through customs, but I'm sure he would enjoy it.
12: And there'd be a premium.
10: Thank you, Tim.
12: Yeah, thanks, Tim.
13: Pleasure. Thanks for having us.
10: Thank you. Member for Chaffey, Shadow Minister for Trade, Industry and Investment, Tim Whetstone. As well, we were talking about the reservoir levels. So this day last year, it was 54% full.
12: This is the average.
10: This is last year.
12: Yep.
10: Today, 79% full.
12: Oh, that's amazing.
10: Yeah. That was as of yesterday.
12: Mm.
10: And looking much
12: and
10: better.
12: Filling, I'd say.
10: Yes. So the Barossa had 93.4 millimetres this week. Then Hope Valley, 98.2. So it's looking quite good at the moment, which is a nice change to this time last year.
12: Fantastic.
10: Yeah.
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12: Yeah, welcome back. 5 minutes to eight. Let's head to SAPOL Media. Senior Constable Rebecca Stokes is there to have a chat to us. Rebecca, good morning.
23: Good morning.
12: Now, some theft of copper cable at Globe Derby Park.
23: Yeah, just after 5am this morning, some copper cables and a junction box were stolen from the intersection at Ryans Road and Port Wakeford Road at Globe Derby Park, and this resulted in power being knocked out to the entire intersection. CCTV footage revealed that a dark sedan stopped at the intersection and an offender wearing a high-vis jacket and dark pants stole the cable. So anyone who saw any suspicious behaviour or has any dash cam if they were driving through that area around 5 o'clock this morning can contact Crime Stoppers on 1-800-333-000. Technicians are at the scene trying to restore the power, but they've advised that this is a big job and it will likely take most of the morning, if not all day. So we're urging motorists to take care in the area. Please slow down as you approach the intersection and normal give way rules apply. If there are police or traffic management personnel directing traffic at the scene, which may happen throughout the day, please look out for their safety and follow their directions as well, because this is a 90K zone, so it's really quite dangerous for people to be driving along and not realising that the intersection is out and
12: failing
23: to slow down.
12: Huge development now there too. So,
23: yeah, it's a really busy road, especially on a Sunday morning. So just urging people to be aware that the lights are out and to take care.
12: And Rebecca, some youths were arrested after a car robbery at Ingle Farm.
23: Yeah, just before 3pm yesterday afternoon, a woman was approached in the car park by a youth armed with a knife who stole her handbag and car keys and drove off in her Nissan station wagon. She's a 61-year-old woman. She was treated at the scene by paramedics for minor injuries. And police spotted the car travelling north on Bridge Road about 4:20pm. And a short time later, the car was abandoned on Maxwell Road at Power Hills and four occupants fled on foot. Police located two girls nearby, a 15-year-old and a 12-year-old, and they've been charged with illegal use and they'll face the youth court at a later date. And then following further investigations last night, a 13-year-old Elizabeth South girl was arrested and she's been charged with assault, theft using force, illegal use and driving unlicensed, and she'll face the youth court on Monday. So that stolen car's been towed away for forensic examination and investigations are continuing to try to locate the fourth outstanding suspect.
12: And Rebecca,
10: 12 years old.
23: Yeah, 12.
10: Come on. You should be at home in bed or at a blue light disco or something.
12: And a stolen car that crashed into a fence at St. Peter's last night.
23: Yes, this was at the intersection of Stephen Terrace and 8th Avenue at St. Peter's just before 9:15 last night. A stolen Mazda has entered the intersection and collided with a BMW before spinning out and crashing through a brush fence. And following the crash, witnesses reported that the occupant, likely the driver of that Mazda, has fled the scene on foot, and two men were found in the Mazda. Now, they had some serious but non-life-threatening injuries and were taken to hospital. They're both aged 31 from the northern suburbs. They were arrested and charged with illegal use and they'll face court later. And investigations are continuing to try to identify and locate the driver of that stolen car, which was taken from outside of Parafield Gardens home earlier this month. Now, the other occupants of the car is a family from Manningham. The 35-year-old male driver, he wasn't injured, but one of his passengers, a 35-year-old woman, she was taken to hospital as a precaution, but luckily their 3-year-old girl in the back of the car was uninjured. So both cars were towed from the scene, and, yeah, investigations are continuing to try and track down that driver.
12: And, Rebecca, have you found four daffodils that were stolen?
23: Yes, I left the big story to last. A grand theft from of four daffodils from the front yard of a home.
10: Yeah.
12: Terrible. What's the world coming to?
23: Well, hopefully they'll make someone's day.
12: Yeah, exactly.
23: I assume they were taken as a present.
12: Thank you, Rebecca.
23: Thanks. Have a great day.
12: Same to you.
10: See you, Rebecca.
12: Senior Constable Rebecca Stokes there with our SAPOL Media. Yes, poor Lizzie had pride and joy. She'd been growing them for the community and some low life.
10: They came with scissors. They just ripped them out, the scissors. So they'll come back next year, but, you know, it's not
12: the
10: point.
12: Was there any wrapping paper there left or a bit of ribbon? I mean.
10: But how's this? So you copper theft at an intersection. Oh. So it's put the intersection out. So just a reminder, intersection of Ryan's Road, Port Wakefield Road, Globe Derby Park. How could they not be seen? Surely they'd be seen. Because stuff is out in the open, isn't it?
12: Yeah, to be fair, it's a huge development. I think didn't Globe Derby sell off some of their land in front of where Port Wakefield Road runs past? It's a big development. I don't know if it's housing or...
10: But it's obviously, it was active though. So could they have, I don't know how they just
12: saw it and started ripping it up and
10: God, how they weren't electrocuted. My goodness me.
12: Oh yeah, no, amazing.
10: All right. We'll head to the news with Kendall. We will catch up with Phil Hoffman after the break because we were just a little bit short of time. Got a few things to chat about. Always happy for you to call whatever you would like to chat about. 8223 0000.
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0: Partly cloudy and 17 with the 8 o'clock news. Good morning, I'm Kendall Brantig.
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0: Technicians are trying to restore power at a busy intersection at Globe Derby Park after the theft of copper cabling. Senior Constable Rebecca Stokes says it's blacked out traffic lights at the intersection of Ryans Road and Port Wakefield Road.
23: CCTV footage revealed that a dark sedan stopped at the intersection and an offender wearing a high-vis jacket and dark pants stole the cable. So anyone who saw any suspicious behaviour or has any dash cam if they were driving through that area around 5 o'clock this morning can contact Crime Stoppers on 1-800-333-000.
0: A stolen Mazda was involved in a crash at St Peter's last night. Emergency crews were called to the intersection of Stephen Terrace and 8th Avenue after the car collided with a BMW before crashing through a brush fence. The driver ran off while two passengers were taken to hospital. They've been charged with illegal use and bailed to face court at a later date. Investigations are continuing to find the driver. A Senate inquiry has recommended passing legislation for a major NDIS overhaul designed to curb costs by $38 billion over 4 years. The changes will cut the number of scheme participants by 160,000 and reduce its growth rate from 10% to 2%. The reforms will also combat an estimated $3.7 billion in annual fraud. The construction industry says it's concerned by a fall in home loan applications in the last quarter. ABS figures show 6.4% less loans were used to acquire a property in the 3 months to June. Master Builders Australia Chief Danita Warne says it's concerning for the industry.
3: These are challenging figures when we are trying to get an increase in the supply of new homes and people willing to invest in the industry.
0: A crackdown on foreign interference has seen the government terminate two university partnerships with China. Foreign Minister Penny Wong used federal powers to axe ANU's science program with Shandong University alongside a plant research deal at the University of Queensland. The government says the cancellations are essential to protect national security. Patrick Stevenson, the man accused of murdering Ballarat mother Samantha Murphy, has been taken to hospital after reportedly attempting self-harm. He's awaiting trial after pleading not guilty to murdering the 51-year-old. The mother of three vanished while out for a run in February 2024. Luigi Mangione has admitted in court to killing United Healthcare boss Brian Thompson in New York. The 28-year-old also pleaded guilty to two charges of stalking with intent to kill, using his court appearance to criticise the American healthcare system. Mangione faces life in prison when he's sentenced in December. And towns and cities around the world are today commemorating victory in the Pacific. More from Brian Wilson in Vanuatu.
4: It's a tropical hideaway, but in World War II was a busy seaplane hub manned by hundreds of US troops and assisted by Australians.
24: Fellow citizens, the war is over.
4: On August 15, 1945, while the Japanese surrender saw dancing in the streets of cities celebrating the end of the war, the declaration of victory in the Pacific here was much more sombre. with the rapid withdrawal of the US troops, the dumping of aircraft and equipment into the crystal blue waters. Almost a lifetime on, many of the scuttled scars of victory in the Pacific are still visible today, a sad and constant reminder of a paradise that was once lost to war.
0: Turning to 5AA sport, and Fremantle has secured the AFL Minor Premiership with a 24-point win over the Crows in Perth last night. But the Crows didn't make it easy for them, with the scores level several times before the Dockers pulled away in the final quarter. Coach Matthew Nix was clearly disappointed.
5: I think if you had said what we're after coming in, it was to take it to them. I'd say we did that. And now we're probably extremely disappointed that we didn't execute, especially to start that last quarter. You know, when it's in the balance, we just made some crucial errors.
0: The loss means the Crows have to wait for other results to go their way, or they may find themselves in the wild card round. Meantime, Port Adelaide face the Demons at home tonight. Despite finals being out of the question for them, assistant coach Luke Webster says they're not shutting up shop just yet.
6: We've really driven the players to continue to keep accelerating at the end of this season, and there's some great learnings from last week.
0: And in cricket, Bangladesh lead the first test by 153 runs heading into day three with four wickets in hand. Now checking 5AA traffic.
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8: In Keswick, there's a burst water main on Croydon Road. It's closed between Richmond Road and Everard Avenue. Take care through there. In Greenfields, the lights are out through the Port Wakefield Road, Ryans Road intersection, and Gorge Road is closed between Athelstan and Corkscrew Road due to a rock slide. Detour via Montacute Road to get around that. 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Adelaide's most accurate traffic on 5AA.
0: Now the 5AA forecast, partly cloudy, heading for 17. Cloudy tomorrow, also 17. Monday, a possible shower, 20. And Tuesday, showers increasing, 19. At the moment, 9 on 5AA, always Adelaide.
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13: 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Mike Keelan and Angie McBride.
10: It is 10 minutes past 8, 8223 0000. KG and Cornsey are in after 9 o'clock. 9 o'clock with the sports show. Mick, we were talking about before the break the copper piping stolen at Globe Derby, and as a result, some traffic lights are out there. Mick says the issues at Globe Derby out of control. They have been targeting, is it Enven? Or Enven transformers and cables for the last 12 months. We have personally replaced 3 transformers stripped bare by seasoned vandals, 80k each, not to mention the cable runs pulled up. They're definitely trained or experienced with HV cabling. Yeah, it's all, you know, they say the tobacco industry, but I think there's something in the copper industry.
12: Someone must receive it. There's
10: gotta
12: be
10: they obviously buy it and get money for it. But again, when you look at the prices, it's actually not that much. Yeah, anyway, it's not good. Shouldn't have to. How people just do that and then people like Mick are out of pocket. I know. It's people not born.
12: I'm all right, Jack.
10: Yeah,
12: that's
10: exactly.
12: The old, I'm all right, Jack. Attitude,
10: look after yourself. Anyway, Phil Hoffman, he looks after everybody.
12: He does.
10: Particularly on planes. Phil Hoffman Travel Creating Moments You'll Never Forget, pht.com.au. I think he's come back to our cold, chilly shores. Hi, Phil.
14: Hi. Yeah. Morning, Angie. Morning, Michael. Yeah, I have. I can't believe it. I woke up after coming back Tuesday night and got here Wednesday and got up Wednesday and I thought, I need to go back.
10: Yeah.
14: It was so good.
12: Phil,
14: so
12: you got a half hour to tell us how good it was.
14: We had 10 days, and it was the most perfect weather, so we thought next year we'll make it up to 14 days. I mean, it's just one of those places where you just relax, recharge the batteries, and come back very fresh, so it was lovely. But, Michael, the big announcement we've got today is that we now can sell Luxury Escapes, and you and I were talking about this one day, where some great packages by Luxury Escapes, because they buy in big numbers, but we now can sell them. So when people see Luxury Escapes for Bali, for Thailand, and even the Maldives, you know, we've got those packages now. But the one I had this morning, which the staff put up for me, was a 6-night package in Bali at Semiak for $1,049 for 2 adults, Michael. But it's not just the package, just the accommodation, but it's, you know, daily breakfast, lunch, cocktail hour, you know, complimentary shuttle service to the beach and late checkouts and all those sorts of things which add up such value. So, you know, they really, when they came on the market, I thought we couldn't even get close in pricing to them. And so anyway, we've done a deal and now we can sell their product. So Luxury Escapes, if people see it, Phil Hoffman Travel and all the offices now can sell it.
12: So Phil, that's $1,000. What, would it be another $1,000 for airfares or less?
14: Yeah, less than that for airfares, you know, going up there with, say, Jetstar, which where Alice and I flew up there. And look, that service out of Adelaide, it's 5 hours up, about 4.5 hours back.
12: Mm-hmm.
14: But again, one of the things I always say to my clients, go on the daylight flights. Don't do the night flights because the night flights have got all the drunks coming home from Bali. So if you want to get...
12: Anyone you know?
14: Yeah, well, they spend the last penny at the bar before they get on the plane.
12: Yeah,
14: but and the other good news, Michael, is that Royal Caribbean is increasing the number of ships down here in the Australian waters. So we're going to have 3 Royal Caribbean ships, and they are beautiful ships for taking families, and especially multi-generational families on them. So we're going to have Ovation of the Seas out of going back to Brisbane. We're going to have Anthem of the Seas out of Sydney. And then we've got Voyage of the Seas as well. So we're going to be very lucky with these big ships for small packages, small cruise packages, you know, to both the Pacific and also to Australian waters. So the family's looking for a cruise holiday with their kids and that. And these three ships, Michael, have got all the toys you could ever want to enjoy yourself, including for adults as well, and great restaurant choices on board as well. So we're excited that Royal Caribbean is backing the Australian cruise market.
12: Now, Constellation Journeys.
14: Yeah, they're a specialist in putting very special packages, and they've done this one for South America by private jet.
12: Mm-hmm.
14: And, Michael, when you see the itinerary, it's just a stunning itinerary. So it's for people who, you know, want to be looked after, spoilt. They have a doctor on board, they have the tour leader, and then you have your own private jet, which is chartered by Constellation Journeys, and you do a 14-night tour of South America. Wonderful way of going and seeing South America, Machu Picchu, Iguazu Falls, you name it in South America. It's got all the iconic destinations. And when I saw this package myself, I thought, God, I'd love to do that one day. Just jump on where you don't have to worry about anything because all your baggage is done, that you're staying in beautiful hotels throughout the package. And it goes on the 3rd of March in 2027. So they really know how to do it. And I've been watching all their programs. The gentleman that runs Constellation Journeys used to run for APT with their top bracket as well. So he knows his stuff. He knows he tests the market all the time.
12: Yeah.
14: But these packages for people that don't want to have to worry about anything, Michael, this is the sort of package you'd go on, especially when you consider South America. It's not an easy destination to go from point to point. So to be able to go on it with someone looking after you, your own private jet, wow. What a way to travel.
12: Is it, well, like, 707? No, not 707, 737 or something like that? Or
14: It's generally something like a 767, you know, beautiful, you know, luxury business class seats and sets are on board.
12: Yeah.
14: It's not a big plane, but it's you know, they certainly sort of get spoiled and you've got your crew on with you the whole time. So you're going from place to place, Michael, as I said. Stunning itinerary when I saw it. My job now is the hardest job in the world because I fall in love, Michael, with all these itineraries. And then I say to my wife, gee, that would be a great program. She said, no.
12: And you can always tap me on the shoulder.
14: I can, Michael. I know that.
12: Now, Phil.
14: So, yeah, and,
12: no, go on.
14: Go on. Imagine Cruising has come out. We're able to sell them now too, Michael, and they have some stunning packages. They've got a beautiful 35-day one that concludes South Africa, safari, a visit to Kobe National Park, Victoria Falls, and Cruising as well. So, you know, some of the programs that are coming out now are just so imaginative, Michael, for people to, if they're looking for something very different. We've got those programs called Inspiring Journeys as well. So, again, it's just looking at the choice at the moment that we've got in the moment on the marketplace. And I said, great value as well for the traveller.
12: No, excellent, Phil. Good time to travel, and prices are sort of fairly stable with airfares and that.
14: Yeah, very. Well, we're seeing the pricing coming down a little bit, mm-hmm. and Viking Cruises, Michael, announced this week that on all their river, ocean, expedition cruising, they're giving you the airfares up to the value of $2,800 towards the package.
12: Yeah,
14: so
12: yeah.
14: You get that economy airfare given to you for the value of $2,800, and then if you want premium economy or business class, you just add on the extra difference there. So great value out there now for the travelling public.
12: Interesting. A lot of people here are going premium economy.
14: Yep.
12: Is there much difference, Michael, between that and business?
14: Generally, it's about half, but at certain times of the year, it gets a little bit higher and the differentiation shrinks a little bit because of the demand. See, out of Adelaide, we've got two airlines now giving you premium economy. We've got Cathay Pacific, which is going through Hong Kong and then on to Europe or to America, and we've got Emirates through to Dubai and then on to Europe or America. They both have beautiful economies on the new A350, Michael. So, you know, we've got good coverage out of Adelaide. I've always been surprised that Singapore hasn't added it for Adelaide, but you can certainly, once you get to Singapore, hook up with premium economy for the rest of the long-haul trips. And that's what a lot of people do. They do a combination. They might do economy out of Adelaide to Singapore and then pick up premium economy to the rest of Europe.
12: Yeah, for sure. Thank you, Phil. Excellent.
14: Thanks, guys. We'll talk to you next week.
12: Cheers, Phil. Phil Hoffman there from Phil Hoffman Travel.
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10: It is 22 minutes past 8. If you want to have a chat, 8223 0000. Michael, we were just talking about the drought that the UK are experiencing, and the UK Prime Minister has put a temporary ban on barbecue sales. So there's this, they're called... What are they called? They're disposable barbecues. So basically they're just, they come with a tray, a wire, grate on the top, and charcoal coals, that's what it is. Do we sell them here?
12: Well, I've never seen them.
10: Someone will be able
12: to
10: tell us.
12: Pretty nifty.
10: Well, they have...
12: It's an alfoil tray thing.
10: Yeah. Well, so you basically just, I suppose, put it in the ground and light the coals and be done with it, and you cook it and that's it. Then you throw it all away. But... they have put a temporary ban, a Great Britain-wide ban on the sale of them, and have brought in the military to help deal with wildfires as The Prime Minister, Andy Burnham, urged people not to risk lives in Tinderbox Britain this weekend. The Prime Minister said at least 19 people have been taken to hospital during 8 fires that have ripped through several homes. And he said it was necessary to bring in a temporary ban on these disposable barbecues from today. So he's asked retailers to withdraw them from sale.
12: And they've got restrictions, water restrictions.
10: Have they?
12: Almost three-quarters of England are now in drought conditions after the driest July in almost 2 centuries.
10: Wow.
12: 2 centuries.
10: And you're looking at some of the pictures of the UK and the satellite images. It's pretty startling, isn't it?
12: Well, the thing about it is it's dehydrated the soil because in lots of areas they haven't got terribly lot of organic matter, which we have here, only because we add it. And they've gardened differently than us for centuries probably because they've very rarely had droughts where we have them sort of every, you know, I suppose two or three times every 10 years we have a drought period. And we try in our gardens, we put mulches and sort of soil improvers in. But their soil over there is just drying out so much. You can see sort of just big cracks appearing in the soil. It must be terrible.
10: Yeah.
12: Their Stonehenge, you've shown.
10: Yeah. Stonehenge is all just basically dead grass around
12: it. It's really bad, yeah. Yeah, you feel for them because water restrictions are in. They haven't got the water storage that we've got. Parks are just drying up. It's so sad to see it. It will take a lot of rain and a lot of time to recover, I would have thought.
10: I wonder if it means, like you said, maybe they have to look at us.
12: I think they
10: and,
12: do. Yeah,
10: like absolutely. You said, because we mulch and compost and what, UK don't do that?
12: No. Well, very rarely. We do. Australia and South Australia really lead the world in looking after soils, not only from an agricultural side, but also our home gardens and parks. And so, yes, I think they could learn from us. Not that you want to go, ha, ha, ha, ha. It's nothing like that at all. It's
10: no, of course
12: can we
10: not.
12: Help with ideas,
10: yes.
12: with products? I mean, we've got companies like, you know, Neutrog and Yates and all that. They've spent millions and millions over the years perfecting products for our climate. And because all of a sudden England are getting this, and Europe are getting climate like we're used to. And we've got a lot of answers and I'm sure a lot of expertise that people could learn from in England. But there you are, it's a terrible situation. The sad part about it, a lot of big trees will die, we'll talk a bit more about tomorrow, but it really is disastrous times ahead for not only the public areas but also for the private areas.
10: Just looking, so this is a story from maybe yesterday. It says that there is going to be cooler temperatures next week.
12: Mm-hmm.
10: Whether they'll get enough rainfall is another question. But I want to know, those throwaway barbecues, can you buy them in Australia? I think you can, but then they might be banned here exactly for that reason.
12: Could be, yeah.
10: Because Sean has sent a message through saying those throwaway aluminium tray barbecues are massive in Denmark. Even a warm day, there's hundreds of people in every park with those throwaway barbecues.
12: Yeah, maybe it's too risky.
10: I would think.
12: Yeah. 100%.
10: Because, like you said, we know this stuff. It's
12: just ask us. We know.
10: Yeah, but in the sense of it's put into our brain that you can't do this, you can't do that, you can't.
12: Yeah.
10: But it's sad to see the pictures and
12: But our lifestyles are different too. I mean, I remember I've got a couple of old ones home, a little barbecues in a cardboard box, and they had three legs and a bowl.
10: Yeah, Dad had one of them too.
12: Yeah, one of those.
10: Yeah. Put wood in the bottom in those days, didn't
12: absolutely.
10: You?
12: Absolutely. We're pretty sophisticated with our barbecues. Now we've got the Weber barbecues now. People have got them, the little small ones you can take on a picnic.
10: Is it better for your health to cook with wood or gas or charcoal or gas? What do you think? I know the jury's out on
12: you can
10: barbecuing.
12: I reckon they'd be equal because you could get taint from wood in the smoke. If say you put in a piece of wood that had a bit of creosote in it or some paint That had soaked into the wood and you burn it on your barbecue. I mean, that's extreme, but yes. Gas, I've got gas home and you can't taste anything. You can't. Once you start it, the smell goes and you leave your barbecue going for a while, heats up. I think gas is fairly pure. The flame, the heat.
10: Mm.
12: Unless you had a leaking bottle, then you're playing with fire.
10: Yeah. Yeah.
12: No, I reckon we've got it pretty well down pat. Don't forget, too, we've got specialised barbecue stores. We've got, that's our part of our DNA, isn't it? Have a barbecue. Same with America. But we're England, it's not quite the same.
10: No, it's not the same at all. All right, we'll go to the news with Kendall Brettick after the news. It's National Science Week. It starts today, officially. The week starts today for National Science Week, that is. And lots of events are popping up around Australia, but quite a few interesting ones in Adelaide that people can get involved in. All lots of different things, including some gardening ones as well. Mm. Science is
12: same.
10: No, it's not the same at all. All right, we'll go to the news with Kendall Brettick after the news. It's National Science Week. It starts today, officially. The week starts today for National Science Week, that is. And lots of events are popping up around Australia, but quite a few interesting ones in Adelaide that people

0: no. We did that.
1: No. No, I couldn't do that. No, no.
2: Chooks?
1: No, no. No. I mean, alive chooks, you take them home and raise them. Is that what you mean? yes. Say to me, that's what you mean. Yes. All unicorns and puppy dogs in my head right now. It is 8:30.
3: 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Always Adelaide.
4: 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Good morning, I'm Kendall Brettig.
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4: US President Donald Trump says he'll declare the Strait of Hormuz a US territory after defeating Iran. The comments come amid threats of further economic sanctions on Tehran as the two countries struggle to reach a deal to end the nearly six-month-long conflict. Speaking in New York, the president says the existing blockade in the Strait means no ships are transiting unless America allows them to.
6: After we finish defeating Iran, which is being very badly defeated, pretty soon I'll be declaring the Hormuz Strait a territory of the United States.
4: Three girls, one as young as 12, have been arrested after a carjacking at an Ingle Farm shopping centre yesterday. It's alleged the group approached a woman in the car park before one stole her handbag and her Nissan station wagon at knife point. The 61-year-old victim suffered minor injuries. The car was later found abandoned on Maxwell Road at Para Hills, with the four occupants fleeing on foot. Senior Constable Rebecca Stokes says some of the group have been charged.
7: Police located two girls nearby, a 15-year-old and a 12-year-old, and they've been charged with illegal use and they'll face the Youth Court at a later date. And then following further investigations last night, a 13-year-old Elizabeth South girl was arrested and she's been charged with assault, theft using force, illegal use and driving unlicensed, and she'll face the Youth Court on Monday.
4: The theft of copper cables from an intersection at Globe Derby Park this morning has caused a traffic light blackout. Just after five, copper cables and a junction box was stolen from the intersection of Ryans Road and Port Wakefield Road. The theft knocked out power to the entire intersection. CCTV footage showed a dark sedan stopping at the intersection and an offender wearing a high-vis jacket and dark pants stealing the cabling. Technicians are working to restore power. Seven teenagers have faced court after a deadly ambush in Brisbane's inner north. More from Toby Goff.
8: The group is facing murder charges over the alleged Snapchat luring and fatal beating of a Sunshine Coast man. Police say 27-year-old Oliver Conroy was set up by two teen girls who arranged to meet him before a group of teenagers ambushed and attacked him. Investigators determined he was beaten with his own motorcycle helmet and robbed before having his car stolen. He was critically injured after being dragged nearly a kilometre while trying to stop the vehicle, later dying in hospital. The seven teenagers faced a children's court charged with murder, while two others faced charges for robbery.
4: Luigi Mangione has admitted in court to killing United Healthcare boss Brian Thompson in New York. The 28-year-old also pleaded guilty to two charges of stalking with intent to kill, using his court appearance to criticise the American healthcare system. His lawyer, Karen Friedman Agnifilo, says despite it being an isolated event, he's been treated unfairly.
9: And has successfully fought off terrorism charges and the death penalty, while also fighting at the same time two simultaneous prosecutions in two jurisdictions who are trying to punish him twice for the exact conduct.
4: And three-century-old paintings stolen from an Italian museum in a three-minute heist have been recovered. The criminals broke in through a gate, window and doorways to access the museum in March. The recovered artwork is worth around $15 million. Turning to 5AA Sport, and Fremantle has locked in the minor premiership, wrapping up a 12-0 winning season at home, defeating the Adelaide Crows last night by 24 points. But Dockers coach Justin Longmuir says the job isn't done yet.
10: We've set our season up. That's the way I look at it. You know, it's a good achievement. Really proud of the players, of how they bounced back after last week. But yeah, we set our season up. We've put ourselves in a good position. So that's probably how we look at it.
4: Crows coach Matthew Nix was philosophical about the loss.
11: We took the game on, took high risk, and, you know, against the best teams, they're just going to punish you.

0: So I thought it was a really great contest. We got the game where we wanted it and unfortunately just found wanting just in that last quarter.
1: The Crows are now at risk of being relegated to a wild card playoff, while Port Adelaide face the Demons at home tonight. Australia's Meg Harris has snatched gold in the women's 100-metre freestyle at the Pan Pacs, and Bangladesh has a lead of 153 runs over Australia heading into day three of the first test in Darwin. Now checking 5AA traffic.
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3: In Keswick, there's a burst water main on Croydon Road. It's closed between Richmond Road and Everard Avenue. In Greenfields, the lights are out through the Port Wakefield Road, Ryans Road intersection. Gorge Road is closed between Athelstan Road and Corkscrew Road due to a rock slide. Detour via Montacute Road to get around that. And South Road is down to one lane in both directions between Richmond Road and Anzac Highway, so expect delays there. 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Adelaide's most accurate traffic on 5AA.
1: The 5AA forecast, partly cloudy and 17, cloudy again tomorrow 17, a possible shower Monday 20, and showers increasing on Tuesday 19. At the moment 9 on 5AA, always Adelaide.
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18: It is 20 minutes to nine. We're here for another 20 minutes or a little bit less. KG and Cornsey are in after 9 o'clock. We're all, most people are interested in science and the way things work. It's quite fascinating. Did you ever want to become a scientist? I know you wanted to go to space.
19: Yes, a bit too technical for me. Couldn't concentrate. Couldn't work out all the formulas.
18: I know. Formulas is the killer, but that's why we've got some fantastic scientists to work it out for us. National Science Week starts today until the 23rd of August. A few local events happening around our state. National Science Week, South Australian Ambassador Maddie Massey joins us now. Hello, Maddie. Thank you so much for your time.
20: Oh, thank you for having me.
18: Tell us about you, Maddie. Why? What is your job in science and how did you get into science?
20: Well, I actually grew up in Adelaide and when I was a little kid, I'd always be at the museum and reading National Geographic and watching David Attenborough kind of mimicking the voice. So I was always interested in it. But now I'm actually a science communicator. So my job is about getting people excited about science.
18: Why are you excited about science and why should we be excited about science?
20: It's a way to understand the universe. It's like one big, amazing story. And it's also, I feel like it's magic, but it's real. So you can do all these really cool reactions and amazing things, but it all kind of makes sense. There's actual reasons behind it.
19: There's so many areas of science, though, isn't there? There's, you know, from looking into a test tube to sort of doing, you know, in the field experiments and outer space experiments.
20: Yeah, well, there's something for everyone. It's like if you like to explore things that you can't see, tiny microscopic things or gigantic things on a scale you can't even imagine, or animals or people, there's really something for everyone.
19: So is there something trendy in science at the moment? A lot of students are perhaps looking forward to study as their tertiary study and onward?
20: Yeah, well, I would say, especially in Adelaide, aerospace and just space in general is a huge thing. And so we also have the Australian Space Discovery Centre in North Terrace where you can go and check out all that stuff.
19: So are there clear pathways for students that have got that sort of desire? Are there clear pathways in the secondary school system now to make sure they get, you know, hived off into that space area?
20: Yeah, I think there's a lot of work being done around that now. But what we can probably do better is encourage students to pursue it and find it interesting and to know that they actually are capable of doing it, especially young girls. Because I think I heard you saying at the start, you know, it's too technical or like I can't sort of figure out the formulas.
19: Yeah.
20: I feel like a lot of people feel like that. And I felt like that too because I'm not really a numbers person. I'm more of a people person.
19: Yes.
20: But I think in science and in STEM, there's room for everyone.
19: See, the school I went to had science 1 and 2 and they also had agricultural science. So science 1 and 2, I wasn't that flash at, but agricultural science, I really connected to and loved it.
20: That's awesome. Yes, it's something for everyone.
18: Maddie, yeah. I know there's a few. We'll go through some of the events in South Australia this week for Science Week. You can go to scienceweek.net.au or scienceinpublic.com.au. But you had your launch last night at the museum. Can you tell me what the elephant toothpaste experiment is?
20: Yeah, we had a bit of a fun experiment on stage. So it's called elephant toothpaste because it creates this gigantic foam explosion and it looks like this huge amount of toothpaste that would be fit for an elephant. So you can actually do it at home. I mean, I don't know if I should encourage this for the kids, but you can.
18: With supervision.
20: Yes, with supervision, definitely get your parents involved. You can get hydrogen peroxide and add a special catalyst, which you could be yeast or something else, and it decomposes or it splits up into water and oxygen gas. And if you add a little bit of dishwashing detergent, the soap actually traps the gases it's been produced and creates this huge foam.
18: Yeah, I think I've seen it, and it shoots up in the air.
19: I was going to say, when does it blow up?
18: Now, Maddie, there's quite a few things happening around our state. Do you want to start with the Seeds of Science one?
20: Oh, yes, absolutely. So, well, the Seeds of Science is actually the school theme for National Science Week this year. Mm-hmm. And so Seeds of Science is all about looking at different plants and botanical things and sort of understanding the science of that. But as I said before, there is kind of something for everyone in the program. So just this weekend alone, there are events all across South Australia, including in the regions. For example, there's one in Narracourt called Narracourt Rocks. Have either of you ever been to the cave?
18: Yes.
20: In Narracourt?
19: Yes.
20: Yeah, amazing limestone caves. So they're actually doing a three-day science festival in the caves.
18: Wow.
20: Yes, it's pretty amazing. They're doing cave tours and then they're doing live music, including from Professor Flint and the Ammonites, which is a great name for a band. And so that sounds really amazing. There's also a party tonight at Stockport Observatory, and it's all about learning how to read the night sky. And also there's a workshop on astrophotography, so taking photos of the night sky, but just with your phone.
19: What about growing a garden on the moon?
20: Oh, yeah. So that's actually at the Australian Space Discovery Centre, as I was mentioning before. And so that's this afternoon. And so it's all about looking at what plants actually grow in low gravity conditions in space and how we could maybe use those plants to make good food or medicine for astronauts during space missions.
19: Are there any unusual plants that you come to mind at all? Or?
20: Well, you know, it's funny. They're just trying to find plants that already, you know, are common here on Earth.
19: Yeah.
20: And apparently one of those candidates is a humble plant called duckweed.
18: Yeah.
19: Duckweed.
18: Yeah.
20: Yeah. It looks very unassuming.
18: What else have we got? Oh, the one that interests me on Tuesday, Marty McBubble. And I reckon one day on the air, his sister rung and told me about Marty McBubble. Tell us about the tallest bubble ever made.
20: Oh, yes. I am really excited. I'm going to be going to that one because I want to know more about this tallest bubble ever made too. So it's with Marty McBubble, a bubble specialist, which is a very interesting job. And he will be creating all sorts of giant bubbles of different shapes and sizes and sort of talking about the physics behind the bubbles and how you can actually create those. I hope he's trying to make the tallest bubble ever made again. That would be really cool. I actually don't know what the length of that is, but I would love to see that.
18: So that's at the Walkerville Town Hall on Tuesday.
19: Is there a charge to go to these or...?
20: A lot of these events are free.
19: Yeah,
20: which is fantastic.
19: Excellent. That's fantastic. Take the family along. You don't have to worry about costs. Work out. How long does it go for?
20: So National Science Week starts today.
19: Yes.
20: And then it finishes on the 23rd of August. But there are a few events and things like that that are still going.
19: Mm-hmm.
20: And also I would say, you know, if you get to the end of National Science Week and you still want more, there are all these different things you can still do around Adelaide, like go to the South Australian Museum, the Space Discovery Centre, or our Museum of Discovery Mod. So there's heaps to do.
18: Yeah. All right. So all people have to do is just look up Science Week and there'll be just follow the prompts to Adelaide. And there's probably some online things nationally as well. And you can also look up scienceinpublic.com.au. National Science Week. Thank you very much, Maddie Massey. Appreciate your time.
20: Oh, thanks for having me.
19: Thanks,
18: Maddie. Thank you so much. Science Week. See, I think we couldn't even try and do the elephant toothpaste in this studio. We'd get in lots of trouble, wouldn't we?
19: Have they got big teeth? Have you seen an elephant's teeth?
18: They've
19: got the trunk. The trunk's come out. Did they ever show, like a...
18: Not as big as a dinosaur.
19: Like a big cat shows teeth. Do elephants show their teeth when they snarl or...
18: Do they snarl? I don't think they snarl,
19: all done with their trunk.
18: Who knows? I don't know. You're asking the wrong person.
19: I'm not
18: an elephant expert, Michael Keelan. That's for sure. But they are cute, though. All right. It is coming up to 10 minutes to 9.
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18: KG and Cornsey are in after 9 o'clock with the sports show. We're still here for a few minutes. If you'd like to give us a call, 8223 0000. Good morning, Peggy.
26: Good morning.
18: How are you?
26: Well, thanks. Well as I can be. But am I on air?
18: Yes, you are.
19: Morning.
26: Oh, sorry. Look, I live in a very big housing trust complex at Fullerton. We're on Fullerton Road.
18: Mm-hmm.
26: We have 106 flats here. I think it was Thursday night, two of the garages here have been smashed.
18: Mm.
26: Now, those garages have got a concrete beam running across the top of them. That's on the ground. There's a smashed car sitting in front of our place in Florence Street. I mean, this is just ridiculous.
18: So have you... It's
26: been reported to the police.
18: Okay.
26: A lot of tenants, most, if they know something, a lot of them might not want to say anything in case they get hurt.
18: Yeah. Is this an ongoing thing, Peggy?
26: Yes.
18: You've got the
26: minister talking about those new apartment blocks for public housing on Anzac Highway, saying, you know, they're going to screen tenants and it will be a very safe place to live. Well, heavens, it's a pity he doesn't do something about our place.
18: Yeah, and how many did you say were in that complex? Units over 100?
26: 106 flats.
18: That's the problem, isn't it? When you're in a group with that many, there's bound to be problems, isn't there?
26: Well, you'd have a few, but not like this. This has been ongoing from deinstitutionalisation.
18: Yeah,
26: they just they've got to put these people somewhere, so they just stick them into our public housing complex.
19: Have you got a management group of...
26: No.
19: You haven't?
18: That's what they need,
19: yeah,
18: really.
19: You really don't have...
26: Well, actually, I think they tried that once and it didn't really work.
18: Do you know who's doing the damage? Do they live in your units or is it just people in the area?
26: I think if it's not people who are actually living here, it's the people who are connected to them in some way.
18: Yeah.
26: Apparently there's a drug problem down that part of Stowe Court.
18: Mm. Yeah.
26: The police do whatever they can for us, but the housing just, who gives a damn?
18: Are you scared, Peggy? How long have you been living there? And how long have you been there?
26: I've been here just over 50 years.
18: Yeah, right. And you would have seen it change a lot.
26: Since deinstitutionalisation, yes.
18: Yes, that's the issue, and then there's nowhere for them to go. Yeah,
19: that's it.
26: That's right. So we get them dumped in here. Nice. And it's not just the bad tenants, it's the people they associate with. Mm.
18: Yes.
19: Well, you think maybe the minister, instead of sort of saying he's got all this housing in the pipeline for affordable housing, maybe he should
18: focus first
19: on what he's got.
18: Yeah.
19: And
18: fix
19: that up. Make that work.
18: Yeah.
19: Properly.
18: Oh, Peggy, I'm really sorry you're going through that. I know it's social housing and people say, well, at least you get it for cheaper.
19: There's probably no votes in that.
18: Yeah, but you should be in a place where you're safe and you feel safe. And I wouldn't like to live anywhere where it's like that. Yeah. Absolutely terrifying. Yeah. All right, Michael, the time has gone. We'll be back tomorrow with gardening. We've got a fantastic prize to give away tomorrow.
19: Really?
18: So the way to win said prize is to call us.
19: Absolutely.
18: And then Michael will decide who is going to win that prize. and KG and Cornsey are in after the news with Kendall here till midday. Got lots of footy here on 5AA, AFLW tomorrow. So thank you very much.
19: Catch you next week. Cheers.
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8: Partly cloudy in 17 with the 9 o'clock news. Good morning, I'm Kendall Brattig.
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8: Theft of copper cables in a junction box early this morning has caused traffic chaos at Globe Derby Park. The theft cut power to the entire intersection of Port Wakefield Road and Ryans Road. CCTV footage showed an offender wearing a high-vis jacket and dark pants, stealing the cabling. Senior Constable Rebecca Stokes says it's a 90K zone, so it's very dangerous.
9: Technicians are at the scene trying to restore the power, but they've advised that this is a big job and it will likely take most of the morning, if not all day. So we're urging motorists to take care in the area. Please slow down as you approach the intersection and normal give way rules apply. If there are police or traffic management personnel directing traffic at the scene.
8: A stolen Mazda collided with a BMW carrying a 3-year-old last night at an intersection in St. Peter's. The driver of the stolen car ran off while two passengers were taken to hospital with serious injuries. They've been charged with illegal use and bailed to front court at a later date. Police say the Mazda had been stolen from a Parafield Gardens home earlier this month. Investigations are continuing to find the driver. US President Donald Trump says he'll declare the Strait of Hormuz a US territory after defeating Iran. The comments come amid threats of further economic sanctions on Tehran as the two countries struggle to reach a deal to end the nearly six-month-long conflict. A 28-year-old man accused of killing an American healthcare boss has pleaded guilty in a New York court. More from Lily Greer.
10: Luigi Mangione has told a Manhattan courtroom in the lead-up to shooting United Healthcare executive Brian Thompson in December 2024, he'd contacted the insurer posing as an investor to get details about an annual investors conference to locate the 50-year-old. He pleaded guilty to two federal charges of stalking with the intent to kill. The 28-year-old faces life in prison. He also told the court at the time of the shooting he'd suffered years of back pain and navigating the American insurance system. He'll be sentenced in December.
8: One Nation is calling on the federal government to stop immediately migration from destinations marked do not travel. Countries with the DFAT advice currently include Afghanistan, Iran, Syria and Yemen. Party leader Pauline Hanson says she's not interested in importing the world's problems at the expense of Australia's security. Foreign Minister Penny Wong has cancelled the Australian National University's joint venture with a Chinese institution linked to Beijing's nuclear weapons program. The decision to terminate the joint science college was made on national security grounds. Australians who turned 50 in the past year will soon receive a letter warning them to start protecting their brains from dementia. The federal government campaign comes as experts warn almost half of dementia cases could be prevented or delayed by addressing risk factors. The 340,000 people receiving a letter will also get a free personal risk assessment. And it's BP Day, marking the end of World War II in the Pacific following Japan's surrender in 1945. Victory in the Pacific Day saw the conclusion of a long and costly conflict, with nearly 1 million Australians having served in the armed forces and over 27,000 killed and 23,000 wounded. Now turning to 5AA sport, and Fremantle has secured top spot on the AFL ladder with a 24-point win over the Adelaide Crows last night. Dame Meffin reports from Perth.
11: The Dockers have done it again, keeping their undefeated season at home alive while locking up the minor premiership for the first time since 2015. Jai Amos continued his stellar season, leading from the front, booting 5 goals, while Isaiah Dudley was electric at ground level, kicking 3 majors of his own. Crows star Isaac Rankin did all he could for the visitors, finishing with 39 disposals and a goal. Their top 4 chances now hanging in the balance with 1 game to go.
8: Well, Port Adelaide face Melbourne tonight in their final home game of the season. And Australia's facing a big challenge in the first test against Bangladesh after a dominant display from the tourists on day two in Darwin. Rookie opener Tanzid Hassan smashing his maiden test century to guide Bangladesh to 6 for 351 at stumps. The visitors have a lead of 153 runs. Now checking 5AA traffic.
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12: In Greenfields, the lights are out through the Port Wakefield Road, Ryans Road intersection. In Keswick, there's a burst water main on Croydon Road. It's closed between Richmond Road and Everard Avenue. And Gorge Road is closed between Athelstan and Corkscrew Road due to a rock slide, so detour via Montacute Road to get around that. Check your speed, Clayson Road, Salisbury East. 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Adelaide's most accurate traffic on 5AA.
8: Now the 5AA forecast, partly cloudy, heading for 17. Cloudy tomorrow, also 17. Then a possible shower Monday, 20. And showers increasing on Tuesday, 19. At the moment, 11 on 5AA, always Adelaide.
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19: Hello, g'day everyone. Welcome to the Saturday Morning Sports Show on this beautiful Adelaide Saturday morning. Nothing much happened overnight. G'day, KG. How are you?
14: Oh, I've been there to start.
19: What did you expect?
14: They had a crack. But why can't we get over the line? Where are we failing?
19: We're not good enough.
14: Sorry?
19: We're not good enough. We don't have enough good players. There's a couple of, without Rankin and without Dawson, where are they? I mean, who?
14: So, in other words, you're saying that we're stuck, we're gone.
19: Well, no, you're always a chance, but you look at the way Fremantle lined up, the good players that they've got, the fact you're playing in Perth in front of their home crowd, I tipped Adelaide, but mainly just, you know, that was just a shot in the dark.
14: They matched them in almost every area until halfway through the last quarter when the game was up for grabs. What can't we get over the line?
19: Well, as I said, we're not good enough. Oh. I'm trying to work out whether you're speaking into your microphone correctly, or whether the microphone is working properly.
14: Oh. I don't know, son. I'm not a technician. I'm all right.
19: I'm not hearing you through my headphones.
14: Well, that's probably the good news.
19: I don't know why that is.
14: Now, Star, can I ask you a question about last night's game?
19: Ask me a question, yes.
14: Taylor Walker, mm-hmm. Would you have played him?
19: Look, there was a lot of controversy about Taylor Walker. There's no doubt about that. But they said he was rested. Well, managed. But they...
14: Now, you don't believe that's the right terminology.
19: Yeah, well, we're trying to turn KG's mic on. Like, what's in front of you there? You turned on here at the desk, KG. Try again. Ange has come to the rescue. Here. Well, KG's mic's not on. So,
15: it's mic two.
19: It's mic two.
15: There we go.
16: Thank you, stud.
19: Why are you sitting there?
16: Where do I always sit? Anyway, how are you, stud?
19: We'll start again.
16: Yeah, take two.
19: So what was the question?
16: You're saying that we're not good enough. Is that what you're saying?
19: Well, they compare the talent in the two teams. Adelaide's two star players are Rankin and Dawson.
16: Yeah.
19: And without them, they would have got smashed by 10 goals or more.
1: And you look at our defence. It's undersized. They have a crack. I'm not saying they don't have a crack. I'm not saying they don't try hard. But they're undersized. They turn the ball over too often, too easily. And they don't transition
16: from defence to forward.
1: To attack.
16: I agree. I said that this morning.
1: The really good teams do that.
16: Well, so, then what's our, what if you can see it, why then can't our coaching panel see it?
1: Well, they're probably limited with the talent that they've got.
16: Here we are, one round to go, and we're saying we're not good enough. It's talking about frustrating.
1: If you look at the mistakes they've made in defence, the turnovers coming out of defence, the way they give the ball away, it's frustrating. There's guys having a crack. There's no doubt about
16: it. They did last night until halfway through the final term. And then,
1: but the statistics tell a story. Fremantle dominated the contested ball, the uncontested ball as well. More handballs, more attacking inside 50s. So they did well to get as close as they did.
16: Did well to get as close. That doesn't cut the mustard. But for goodness sake, how long will we be doing this? It just drives me nuts. When you watch the game last night, they're having a crack but can't get over the line. Fair dinkum, honestly.
1: So have you done the ladder predictor as to what might happen?
16: Well, you tell me, because every time I work through it, I get depressed.
1: They should win next week. And if all the other games go as they should.
16: Where will we finish?
1: After this weekend, we'd finish seventh. Now, next week, if they beat
16: GWS.
1: And then if the Bulldogs beat
16: Melbourne,
1: we finish sixth.
16: So that's
1: but if Melbourne beat the Bulldogs, we finish seventh.
16: So
1: seventh throws you into the wild card.
16: So God. Oh, fair dinkum. Talk about being depressed.
1: So Angie's here trying to get us online with our text messages, Ange. So thank you for helping out.
13: I'm feeling sorry for KG, though.
16: Can we go back to the Tex Walker case? My mate's been ringing me and saying, why didn't we play him? We took him there. Why didn't we play him?
1: Well, the hysteria around this is so extreme. Our best game of the year was in Sydney. Our best game of the year.
16: Yep.
1: And the forward line was Fogarty and Phil Thorpe, with Toby Murray doing the occasional, not a huge role, but did a bit of a hit out in the ruck, and it bobbed up with a goal. And that's what they decided their best forward line structure would be. They're too top heavy when Phil Thorpe, Fogarty and Walker are all in the same team. So it looked like it was working for most of the game. Riley Thilthorpe's under all sorts of pressure.
16: What's the problem there?
1: Well, he's double teamed. That's the problem. He's double teamed because there's so much pressure on him. There's no doubt he competes. The weight of numbers will get to you in the end. And that's why they had ground level pressure rather than the extra tall there. And all this hysteria about Taylor Walker not playing and it's cost us a game. I don't subscribe to that at all.
16: Why did they then take him for
1: well, that's obvious.
16: A bit of a support?
1: Well, morale. Yep. Like he's good around the players. He's good around the group. So I'd imagine that's why they took him. And he probably would have some sort of assistant coaching role, in a sense, in terms of helping the young players out. And there are quite a few young players in that team, when you think about it. I'd be more concerned about your cricket team.
16: Oh, Bangladesh. Now, if they beat Australia, that'll be the greatest upset in the history of Test cricket. Honestly, they were $20.
1: The greatest upset.
16: Oh, well, it will be. Well, Bangladesh beating Australia in Darwin? Honestly, that's why the Australian players are becoming frustrated. They know if they get beat, and what's more, they've outbowled us, they've outbatted us. It's been a depressing couple of days. It's been pathetic, to be quite frank.
1: 8223 0000. Now we've got these controls all sorted out. They're different today, KG, and you're on a different microphone, so that's why you were.
16: Oh, okay. Sorry about quiet. That.
1: 8223 0000 is the number. Lots of text messages coming through.
16: I want to hear from the Crow supporters. Watching that game last night, how frustrated are you? Give us a call.
1: Well, Michelle's frustrated. Oh, my goodness. No one expected them to win. Give me a break. They lost because of selection.
16: Well, see, is that Taylor Walker? Is that what the text person is saying?
1: Michelle, it was the same lineup that beat Sydney in Sydney, the best. Why would you not go with the same lineup? Do you not subscribe to the fact that you can Adelaide with all those three are too top heavy against the good teams? You can chop up, you know, you can take your desserts against the poorer teams. Ben says the coach's box costs the Crows games this year.
16: Well, that's an interesting point, Stud. Why can't they transition from defence forward in the correct manner? They go round the bloody Mulberry Bush.
1: They don't take the game on straight. How often do they take a mark and go back instead of taking the game on, which the stand rule allows you to do? Take a risk. You know, nothing was game without risk. And if you turn the ball over having a crack, well, fair enough. But I hate it when I see players go back, look around, where am I going to kick it, then kick it sideways and backwards.
16: Right, well, can I ask you a pointed question?
1: What?
16: Yes. Is the coaching panel, the coach's box, under strong scrutiny, or should it be under strong scrutiny?
1: Of course it should be. But at the same time, you're restricted by the talent you've got.
16: Mate, we've talked Worrell, Michael Annie, Keane. Fair dinkum.
1: 8223 0000 is the number to ring. Give us a call, folks.
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1: Yeah, thank you for joining us, 8223 00. Yes, look, you don't have to send any more text messages in saying that KG's microphone wasn't...
16: Well, I don't know what happened.
1: Well, apparently they did a computer reset last night and they didn't tell him, and all our settings changed because you're a different setting today.
16: Well, I probably never sounded better. They couldn't hear me.
1: No, people said it sounded like you're in the toilet. Start again, fella, says Dirk. I always look forward to the Saturday morning amateur hour. Microphone's on.
16: Well, it was on.
1: You can actually turn your own microphone on.
16: But, oh, I know, but...
1: As I said, it was a computer reset. They didn't tell us. They didn't train us anyway.
16: Anyway, Greg's close to the phone. I want to hear from Crows supporters. How frustrated are you?
1: Hello, Mark.
9: Hello.
16: Yes, Mark.
1: Yes, Mark.
9: G'day, boys. I'm just ringing up something you just said, Cornsey. I didn't actually watch the game last night because I was actually out at the parade just watching Nord and the Crows play, and I was interested in just wanting... I'm a Nord member, but I also am a Crows member, so I have a foot in both camps. I was interested just to see how a couple of players played on the Crows front as well. So one of them, and you mentioned about the fact that... you thought Crows was a bit short in the back line. Is that what you said?
1: They're undersized in against like those. They have three. They've got two star forwards, and then Patrick Voss, who runs around. He's a big guy, but he plays powerfully at ground level. And I've always felt the Crows are a touch undersized.
9: So with that, I asked the question because you know one of the players I was watching last night was Nick Murray going around, and he's a man mounting it. Yep. Mantle level, did a few nice things and running around, and he didn't look injured to me. And so I'm wondering what's going on there. Have you guys got some information about what's going on there, why he's not getting a game?
1: That's a good question, Mark, because I've felt this year that he's been harshly dealt with. So they brought Mark Keane back in. So when you look at their defences... Mark Keane.
16: Michael Annie.
1: Michael
16: Worrell.
1: Annie. Michael Annie takes the smaller, more wide. Worrell is good. Keane and...
16: Borlase.
1: So Borlase has had a pretty good year.
16: And a super year, I think.
1: But I can't help but feel that Nick Murray, every time I see him play, he looks like he should be in there. And he's big and he's strong. He adds that. But I think they've gone for Mark Keane, given the year he had last year. But Mark Keane hasn't had the year.
16: Well, he got in the best players last night.
1: No.
16: Yes, he did. He's read the paper. Got in the best players.
1: No. Not from my...
16: Okay.
1: Plays for free kicks that aren't there. Gives the ball up to. He's like I liked him last year. But he's one of these players that when he's got the ball, you have your heart in your mouth. He's done a great job coming from Ireland, settling in, and as I said, had a good year last year. But I don't know. I thought last night their forward line dominated Adelaide's defence. Mark, did that answer your question, Mark?
9: Yeah, I was just engaging you guys to hear something on the grapevines that you can share. But also, because, you know, he's one player that I'd hate to see, you know, go to another club because he's not getting an opportunity here.
1: Well done. Thanks, Mark. Hello, Scott.
16: Scotty.
0: Hello, boys. How are you? I've got three points to raise, so I'll try and be very quick. So just watching last night's game, some of the players, and I'll name them, so Worrell and Michael Annie are nowhere near the form that they were last year. Then if you look at some other players, Keane had a bad night last night. Toby Murray had another bad night last night. Keyes, particularly for the last 4 or 5 weeks, has hardly touched the ball. And Philthorpe is not doing anywhere near as he was last year. So if you look at Philthorpe, Worrell and Mike Lanning, not having the years they did last year. And then lastly, at the end of the year, the Crows aren't going to progress very far in the finals at all this year again.
16: Oh, God.
0: I think what they need to do is obviously they're still into the Brisbane player, Zach Bailey. I think what they need to do is they need to trade, and I think the two players that they need to get rid of are Rochelle and Sligo. Sligo doesn't even look like the player he was last year. And Rochelle, I don't know what's going on with him. So if you want to get some decent players, you've got to trade some players. I don't know what you're going to get from.
1: Jake Sligo has had health issues, so we can give him a little bit of leeway there. But you're right, 19 touches last night, 8 kicks and 11 handballs.
16: Josh Rochelle?
1: Oh, he's so frustrated. He's so enigmatic. He dropped that mark and then runs on and kicks a goal. Like, and every time you'd see him do something that frustrates you or doesn't do something that frustrates you, he bobs up with a goal at important times. But, it depends who you're going to bring in, Scott. There's no doubt they'll be looking at their list because their list is not good enough.
16: Not good enough?
1: No, it's not.
0: No, it's not.
1: No, it's not. That's not good enough.
16: Oh.
1: Thank you. Good call. Hello, Tony.
8: Oh, fabulous to talk to you guys. Studley, that would have been a tremendous experience for you as a young Glenelg footballer, developing to be a footballer and a man with the great teammates you had at Glenelg.
1: Oh, they were the Glenelg. Where did this one come from, Tony?
16: I don't have no idea.
1: They were good days, Tony. Though, but you know, we had Neil Curley as a coach. He was a great coach and developed us. But who did you have in mind when you talk about this?
8: Well, you had the Phyllis brothers there, and you had some great personalities at Glenelg, and Peter Marker, and you had a fabulous range of variety of terrific footballers. And it would have been a great experience because what I'm saying is, as a football lover, as a fan, you don't see the experience that footballers go through as a player. Because you're on the fence, you're in the audience.
1: It was a great opportunity to them, although the Phyllis brothers were a bad influence.
16: I tell you what, get Butch into the side at the moment. Be pretty handy for the Crows, I can tell you.
1: Thanks for the memory, Tony. Mm. They were good days, but we all look, whether you play for Glenelg, Sturt, Norwood, Port Adelaide, those days were great. Thank
16: you. Amazing.
1: Peter of Marlston, what can we do for you on this?
10: Peter currently at Jetty Road, Glenelg, the home of Glenelg Football Club.
1: Oh
10: now,
1: gosh.
10: I've got a run to the street rumour, KG.
1: Yep.
10: The next coach of the Adelaide Football Club men's is coaching at Richmond Oval today. You've got a choice of two, Matt Clark, Doc Clark, or Nathan Bassett. And I'll put my money on the red and black man that Matthew Nix will not be there next year. And other thing...
16: Hang on, that's a harsh call.
10: KG, why not pay Walker last night?
1: No, we've excused him for that because of the forward structure and the history they had and the.
10: Okay. Now the other point is to do with your lovely producer. In September 1980, when I was 22, Graham was 32, and KG was 41. We were all together at Globe Derby Bolivar when Donald Neil Curley broke the world record on our horse Akamar Chief. And Barb was in attendance, and you were there, KG, and we had a photo taken in the committee room. And yep. I was a quiet little cherub, Ben. Yeah.
16: Well, there you go.
1: Okay.
16: Join you, Pete.
1: Thank you, Peter.
16: Have a good day. Absolutely fantastic
1: gosh, is it a full moon? John of Port Augusta, John McGann, good morning.
11: Yeah, John Francis McGann. Morning, boys.
1: Morning.
11: Matthew Nick's great. Now, if Neil Craig would say we got those performances, you'd say what you like, but you'd be calling for, you'd be seeing from the hilltops, and you would have Neil Craig. Because you were thinking, you didn't get along with Neil Craig anyway because of what the obstacles he put in the way of the early days.
1: Well,
11: him and John Reid. And yeah, John Cahan was the best to work with.
1: Yeah,
11: you've always said that. John Cahan would say,
1: yeah.
11: Now, where do you want me to play? Brett Chalmers?
1: Yep.
11: Or David Brown? Or Simon Tregenza who's come back from hamstring injury?
1: Well, Simon Tregenza didn't play many.
11: I know, he was generally in the one. He was generally in the top side if...
1: There's a big, there's
11: he
1: a
11: wasn't
1: big
11: coming
1: difference.
11: Back from the top, there's
1: a, there is a big difference. So Nixie had to rebuild this team.
11: I understand that, Graham. But see, Graham, you always say read the record. Why don't you read the record about Matthew Nix, mate? You do play your favourites. You can tell you what. Everyone does. I understand that.
1: Well, I've played
11: but Graham, you got soft in your old age.
1: Well, maybe I have, but the record says there's been steady improvement from the time Matthew Nix took over and had
11: Graham,
1: to rebuild the team.
11: I want to ask one more question.